0: happening in the Queen and 410 area in Brampton. Chopper 24 was over the scene at a townhouse complex. It's near Lambeth Street and Lancewood Crescent. Now, Peel Police say a man was located with gunshot wounds. He was taken to a trauma center with serious, non-life-threatening injuries. So far, there's no suspect information, but police say it appears to be an isolated incident. And a mother has been arrested in the killing of her toddler in the Midland and Steeles area of Scarborough. The nearly two-year-old girl was found without vital signs when emergency services responded to a home on Port Royal Trail Ford yesterday morning. She was rushed to hospital but died, and the girl's been identified as Oriana Cho. Her death has been deemed a homicide, and her mother, 37-year-old Si Ting Yang, has been arrested and charged with first-degree murder.
1: It's very difficult. Our partners at the Child Youth and Advocacy Center commenced the investigation, and they did an excellent job, and I'd like to thank them. It's been hard for the first responders, the officers that first entered the house, as well as the paramedics, the firefighters, and all officers that have had contact with this case.
0: And we spoke to neighbors about what they saw and heard.
2: I feel so sorry, and I was so upset. And then all the neighbors right in front of here, and three of us just keep praying for them.
0: At this point, no cause of death has been released, though police believe the homicide took place inside the house. And police have made an arrest after an off-leash dog attacked and killed a smaller dog. This was in the Weston and Lawrence area. And CP24's Melissa Duggan joins us now live from the scene where this horrible incident took place. Melissa?
3: Yeah, Liz, so an arrest in this case, but police are still searching for the dog involved. People in this area are being warned about what's being described as an abandoned off-leash dog that may be aggressive or violent after an attack that happened here yesterday afternoon, just steps from where I'm standing right now. Again, this in the Weston and Lawrence area. It was about 4 o'clock yesterday afternoon when it appears a woman pushing a stroller, walking with a small dog, was suddenly confronted by another dog. That dog, described as a brown pit bull mix, that suddenly just jolts and just heads right toward this small dog. We have that video. It is blurred, obviously, because it is a disturbing scene that unfolds. Behind that blur, tragically, what you would see is that dog attacking the smaller one. The small dog did die. We also know that the woman who owns the dog, she was hurt in this altercation, non-life-threatening injuries there, but certainly a disturbing scene. You hear screams in the background, a number of people around at the time. We've been in this area for some time as well. A lot of kids walking around, and you can see them in the video as well. I want to share a witness account of what happened.
4: Well, it was just terrible. So then I got up and I went around the corner to see what was going on. And the owner had the dog by then by the collar. He didn't have a leash, just the collar. And he was whacking the dog two or three times, trying to get the kids were there screaming, and the woman, she was on the ground. And finally, after he punched the dog two or three times, he got the dog off the other little dog, which I couldn't really see much as it was small.
3: Again, this dog still at large. The person arrested said to be a 40-year-old man. His name is Mohamud Abdullah Ahmed. He's facing 5 charges now, including criminal negligence causing bodily harm and failed to prevent dog from biting or attacking. Police, again, searching for this dog. Anyone who happens to spot it, you're urged not to approach the dog, but to call 911 immediately instead. Again, police warning that the dog may be aggressive or violent. The suspect in this case expected in court tomorrow in what's been described as an unprovoked attack. Liz, back to you.
0: All right. Thanks for that update. That's CP24's Melissa Duggan. Six teenagers among the seven people arrested after a stabbing in the Flemington Park area. Police are saying a 16-year-old is charged with attempted murder. Five other teens between the ages of 15 and 18 and a 20-year-old are facing aggravated assault charges. Investigators say on Sunday morning the victim and his friends had been in a fight with the suspects earlier in the day and were walking in the area when they were approached by the same group. Another fight broke out and one person was stabbed. The victim was taken to hospital with non-life-threatening injuries. It's 8:07, 8 degrees. This is Toronto's breaking news, CP24. The Leafs now searching for a new head coach after parting ways with Craig Berube today. More details coming up.
5: In the beginning, we had to make a choice about who we were and what we wanted.
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5: But what we didn't realize was how far we were willing to go.
7: I'm trying to do a good thing.

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1: Thank you. Hey, Jim?
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1: You've got the wrong car. 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
2: Okay, what now?
1: Well, we bring one in that is Clutch certified.
2: Oh.
1: Okay, let's move it out. 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
2: Clutch certified. Got it.
3: Large class sizes can make it extremely challenging to build deep relationships.
4: You have one educator in the classroom that's responsible for the learning of 30 students.
5: And it's not fair. 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
3: What we're doing in public education is we're rationing supports.
5: If we had fully funded schools, students would have the supports that they need to thrive. Smaller classes would make a huge difference.
6: We know how to solve this. Smaller classes matter.

0: More bad news for drivers across the GTA, with one analyst predicting prices to reach a record high this summer. We'll have those details in moments.
1: We felt like this was the right decision on the path ahead. It was an organizational decision. It was not a verdict on Craig's coaching.
0: And the Leafs continue to make some changes, with the team parting ways with Craig Berube after 2 years as the team's head coach. We'll tell you how fans are feeling about that coming up. And staying on the ice, Hamilton will be the home of a new PWHL team that starts next season. And stay with CP24 for more on these stories. And for further details, just head to our website, cp24.com, and the CP24 app. Back to one of our top stories. 6 teenagers among 7 people arrested after a stabbing in the Flemington Park area. Police saying a 16-year-old is charged with attempted murder. 5 other teens between the ages of 15 and 18 and 20 are facing aggravated assault charges. And investigators say on Sunday morning, the victim and his friends, they'd been in a fight with the suspects earlier in the day and then were walking in the area when they were approached by the same group. Another fight broke out, and one person was stabbed. The victim was taken to hospital with non-life-threatening injuries. And for more on the concerning rise of youth violence across the GTA, as well as a breakdown on the charges, we're joined by criminal defense lawyer Joseph Neuberger. Thanks for joining us, Joseph.
2: Pleasure. Thank you.
0: So let's talk about what the potential charges could be, given that the majority of these are youth.
2: So it's the same as an adult. If involved in a gang-related activity where an individual has been stabbed, they can be charged with attempted murder, aggravated assault, counseling, just a slew of charges that are available under the criminal code as well. So in this case, I understand that one's charged with aggravated assault, I think the other with attempted murder. So there's still going to be serious assault-related offenses. What is different under the Youth Criminal Justice Act is slightly procedure. There's a little bit more procedural advantages available to a youth. And then ultimately, depending upon how the Crown decides to deal with sentencing, whether they're ultimately punished as an adult, depending upon their age, or punished as a youth, which has limits under the Youth Criminal Justice Act.
0: And are you seeing a trend of more young people, acting out some really serious crimes like murder, attempted murder?
2: Yeah, I think that's the point, which you make a good one, is that, there's always been a lot of youth crime. The issue is more sort of the quality and nature of what we're seeing. Now, in this case, this is two groups who interacted and then interacted again in a violent way. So this is not necessarily unheard of and something we've seen over, at least in my career. I've seen it a number of times. But being involved in more organized type crime, targeted murders, hits, if you call it that, and other types of organized criminal activity, that has qualitatively changed. And I think that's because organized crime has seen the ability to draw in youth to try and earn money, and ultimately the potential penalties to somebody who's 14 or 15 is much different than an adult. So the age of a youth being involved in such serious organized type of crime offenses has really dramatically lowered. I think we've seen as young as 14, maybe even 13. So that is a dramatic and very concerning change.
0: And there have been rumblings about potentially dropping that age that someone is tried as an adult. Do you think if the trend continues that we'll hear more conversation about decreasing the age for what is considered a youth offense?
2: Maybe. I think it starts at age 12, which is, I think, is the appropriate age. But I think what you're going to see is Crown attorneys seek adult penalties in trying 15 and 16-year-olds as, and 17, of course, as adults more often now that they're involved in more serious crimes. And certainly somebody who's 16 and 17 can face adult penalties if it's murder. The other thing to consider is what else can be done other than just what happens reactively after the crime has happened. And I think some focus needs to be on the infrastructure we have in society, education, opportunities for employment with youth, identifying families that are at risk, because parenting is very much an issue and there's a lot of stress on families, particularly those that are at risk. So we're going to need a more multifaceted approach as society and the issues become more and more concerning.
0: All right. Thanks so much for your time.
2: My pleasure. Have a good evening.
0: You too. That's criminal defense lawyer Joseph Neuberger. And Ontario's education minister rejecting a request to overturn a Catholic school board's decision to not fly the Pride flag. Now, Dufferin-Peel Catholic District School Board trustees voted 2 years ago to ban flags marking Pride and other events. The Ontario English Catholic Teachers Association asked the minister to use his provincial supervision powers to direct the board to fly the Pride flag. He denied the request, saying he can't interfere in denominational issues. However, he has told the board supervisor to direct trustees to hold a meeting to reconsider the decision. And taxpayers on the hook for more than $190,000 related to the Ford government's purchase of a nearly $29 million private jet. Documents released by the province today show costs incurred of nearly $140,000 for maintenance, storage, and servicing of the 2016 Bombardier Challenger 650, as well as nearly $34,000 for outside legal counsel. Premier Doug Ford faced significant criticism for the purchase, and the government eventually decided to sell it back to Bombardier. And the price of the pumps, well, it's on the rise again. GTA prices are sitting at 189.9 today. That's up about 2 cents from yesterday. And according to Dan McTagg with Canadians for Affordable Energy, the price hikes do not stop there. He says another 4 cent spike is expected tomorrow for most of southern Ontario.
3: What's worse here is that, you know, we're dealing with a significant shortage of oil supplies that will not be remedied simply by a peace agreement that might see the Straits opened up. The damage is done. The inventory is extraordinarily low to historical levels. And that means that the energy crisis is going to continue pretty much throughout the summer.
0: And as for diesel, he says that it's also expected to jump another 6 cents a liter. It'll be over $2.20 at most GTHA stations. And the Maple Leafs overhaul continues with Craig Berube. He's been fired after 2 seasons as the team's head coach, and CTV's Mike Walker has what the team and fans are saying about the move.
4: After just 2 seasons behind the Maple Leafs bench, Craig Berube's run as head coach is over.
1: We felt like this was the right decision on the path ahead. It was an organizational decision. It was not a verdict on Craig's coaching.
4: Berube's firing is the first major move by the Leafs' new general manager, John Chyka. He says this move reflects an organizational shift and a fresh start for the Leafs.
1: I just feel like there's some things that we need to, you know, change and do better and be better, and certainly that starts with Mats and myself at the top.
4: Berube, who previously guided the St. Louis Blues to a Stanley Cup championship in 2019, helped the Leafs win the Atlantic Division with 108 points in his first season, but the team struggled this season, finishing

0: was expected and is par for the course when there is a new GM at the helm.
1: This is about they needed to find ways to correct problems, and Berube deserves a good chunk of the blame. The Leafs were near the bottom in most defensive categories, getting outshot, nowhere near enough possession. It feels like Craig Berube's system wasn't working with the roster.
0: Berube had 2 years left on his contract.
2: I think he felt like he had some unfinished business.
0: Chyka, who has started meeting with players, says they were not a factor in the firing decision. Looking to the future, he says the team will conduct a wide-ranging search for its next head coach.
2: There'll be, you know, people across all varying backgrounds and experiences, and we'll take our time, try to get it right. It's the most critical decision as a general manager.
0: But he did not commit to a timeline. The Leafs GM wouldn't commit today to having the next head coach hired in time for next month's draft, which the Leafs have the number one pick in. Mike Walker, CTV News.
3: It's 8:18 and 8 degrees, feels more like 4. This is Toronto's breaking news, CP24. A new resident has arrived at the Toronto Zoo. It's a 6-year-old female cheetah. We'll have those details coming up.
4: Lotto Max now has more chances to win?
5: Oh, yeah. Like up to 90 new prizes of $100,000 on every draw.
4: Yeah, right. And aliens exist.
6: Believe it.

0: a dramatic part of it. And then I think...
1: Dr. Hill?
0: Yeah.
1: I just want to let you know, I'm not actually an interviewer. I had a stroke.
2: Oh, you did?
1: Thanks to you and the work of your team, I have my independence back.
2: I was able to walk my daughter down the aisle on her wedding day.
3: Thank you for giving my children their mother.
4: Maybe it's time you lose the itinerary and find yourself. 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
8: A new resident has arrived at the Toronto Zoo. Asani is a six-year-old female cheetah moved into the former tiger habitat, and she recently arrived at the zoo. Isn't quite available for viewing as she settles into her new surroundings. The zoo's asking visitors into the Indo-Malaysia Pavilion to be mindful of noise levels to help provide a calm, respectful environment while she adjusts to her new home. So to find out more about this, we're joined by Mark Branson. He's manager of wildlife care at Toronto Zoo. Thanks for being here, Mark.
9: Thank you for having me.
8: So can you tell us a little bit about this six-year-old, and is that considered young for a cheetah?
9: No, I would say that's still before middle age for a cheetah, but Asani's doing actually really quite well in her new space. She has multiple vantage points that both guests can see from the boardwalk, but also a lot of new novel spaces that she hadn't experienced quite yet at our zoo. So she's been acclimating very well and is already progressing sooner than we expected in the space.
8: And how did the zoo come about acquiring her, if that's the term you would use?
9: Sure. So cheetahs are managed by an SSP or Species Survival Plan. It's a program where we connect accredited zoos with one another to be able to establish a breeding program. So we've had some recent success at Toronto's zoo when in 2022 we had three babies. So this is just a part of that cycle where we have

0: of animals coming that are going to their new homes, and then new ones arriving to continue the success. So although she's not with a male, and we have not necessarily designated a male suitor, we obviously breed in connection with experts across the world to make sure we maintain the populations.
1: Okay, now let's talk about the her transition. You've asked people to, you know, keep the noise down and sort of allowing her to acclimate to the surroundings. Are cheetahs really sensitive to sound and light and other things that would be in the environment?
0: Yeah, so each individual is different. In this case, Sasani has been taking quite well to the space and not necessarily necessitating all of the things that we expect. But of course, we plan for situations that we might see cheetahs or commonly expect cheetahs to act. And sometimes we're pleasantly surprised. Ahead of moving the cheetah to the space, we had some goats living in the space just ahead of time, because of course the former resident was a tiger, and smelling like goats is a fun experience and enriching for the tiger, for the cheetah. But also we have set up monitoring programs. We have a fantastic welfare team and our care team in combination with volunteers that are already doing monitoring, so we can have a baseline understanding of how we should expect to see her. And then we will adjust accordingly as she adjusts to the space. Because it's new, each step we don't necessarily know how she's going to interact with it. So we plan all around it. And so far she's been surprising us with a really swift acclimation to the space, which is exciting for everyone.
1: Yeah, that's really good news. Thanks for your time tonight, Mark.
0: Absolutely. Come visit us on the long weekend. It's a fantastic weekend to come out and see the zoo.
1: Alrighty, that's Mark Branson. He's manager of wildlife care at the Toronto Zoo. And the PWHL, they are expanding to Hamilton. The team will enter the league starting the next season and play games out of TD Coliseum. The league also revealed Hamilton's official team colors. They will be gold, maroon, and cream. And that's a tribute to the uniforms worn by the CFL's Hamilton Tiger Cats and former NHL Hamilton Tigers. While maroon also plays homage to Steeltown by representing the color of aged steel, which I did not know. Hamilton will be the fifth Canadian team in the league, joining Toronto, Ottawa, Montreal, and Vancouver. A news conference to officially unveil the team will be held tomorrow in Hamilton. And the other city to get a team is Las Vegas, Nevada. It's 8:25, 8 degrees. This is Toronto's breaking news, CP24. We continue to follow breaking news out of Vaughan. That's where two people are dead following a shooting in a residential neighborhood. We'll have the latest developments on that story. That's coming up.

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0: we're following breaking news from Vaughan. That's where multiple people are dead. This following a shooting this evening, and everything we know we'll have coming up. And in Brampton, one person's in hospital with serious injuries following a shooting late this afternoon. We'll bring you the latest developments coming up. And we continue to follow developing news out of Scarborough. That's where a 37-year-old mother's charged with first-degree murder in the death of her child. This is Toronto's breaking news, CP24. I'm Liz West. And we have breaking news from Vaughan. That's where two people are dead. This following a shooting in a residential neighborhood. And CP24, Sija Liu, is at the scene near Martin Grove and Langstuff. And Sija, what can you tell us about what's happened?
1: Liz, well, York Regional Police have confirmed with us tonight that this is now a double homicide investigation. They were called here to Kaiser Drive near Martin Grove and Langstaff around 5:30 tonight. This is a quiet residential neighborhood, but now it's filled with over a dozen police vehicles, from forensic teams to drone teams, as they try to figure out how the shooting took place. Now, Chopper 24 was over the scene earlier around 5:30 when the call first came in, and we were able to see two body bags laying on two separate driveways, one on the driveway, one on the side of the building. And police have now confirmed that two victims died on the scene after being shot multiple times. Now, they have not been able to confirm with us the names of the victims or how old they are. There's no details yet on the suspect or how this shooting took place, whether it was targeted or not. This is still very early on in the investigation. But we did speak to some neighbors who heard the shots, and they described at least 4 to 5 shots ringing out around 5:30 tonight. And they are concerned about safety because this is something that doesn't happen in this neighborhood quite often. Take a listen to what one neighbor described earlier today.
2: So I was in the shower, I was getting ready, and at first you hear one gunshot, then it kind of like stops. Then like 2-3 seconds later, you hear like 4, 5, 6 in a row. Kind of just out of nowhere. Wow. Yeah.
3: So I'm guessing you came outside.
2: Yeah, like at first, I saw just 20 cop cars, a bunch of ambulances, like there's a fire truck down there. It was kind of like I've never seen it before.
1: And neighbors tell us this is a very tight-knit community. It's one of those neighborhoods where if you notice a car sitting on the street for too long, a car that doesn't usually drive in this neighborhood, that is something you noticed. And several witnesses told me off camera that they did see a car that they didn't notice sit on the street for several hours, and it drove away following the shooting. This is not something police have confirmed just yet, but we are expecting a police update and news conference later this evening, and we will bring that to you, the latest information as we get it. But as of right now, all we know so far is that two people have died following a shooting here on Kaiser Drive around 5:30 this evening, and still no word yet, Liz, on suspect description.
0: Okay, thanks for that, CJ. We'll check back in with you later. And one person's in hospital after a shooting in the Queen and 410 area in Brampton. Now, Chopper 24 was over the scene at a townhouse complex. It was near Lambeth Street and Lancewood Crescent. And Peel Police say a man was located with gunshot wounds and then taken to a trauma center with serious non-life-threatening injuries. So far, no suspect information, but police say it does appear to be an isolated incident. And a mother has been arrested in the killing of her toddler in the Midland and Steeles area of Scarborough. The nearly 2-year-old girl was found without vital signs when emergency services responded to a home on Port Royal Trailford Road yesterday. She was rushed to hospital but died. And the girl has been identified as Oriana Cho. Her death's been deemed a homicide, and her mother, 37-year-old Si Ting Yang, has been arrested and charged with first-degree murder.
4: It's very difficult. Our partners at the Child Youth and Advocacy Center commenced the investigation, and they did an excellent job, and I'd like to thank them. It's been hard for the first responders, the officers that first entered the house, as well as the paramedics, the firefighters, and all officers that have had contact with this case.
0: And we spoke to neighbors about what they saw and heard.
5: I feel so sorry, and I was so upset. And then all the neighbors right in front of the you know, here, and like 3 of us just keep praying for them.
0: At this point, no cause of death has been released, though police do believe the homicide took place inside the house. And police have made an arrest after an off-leash dog attacked a small dog and killed it in the Weston and Lawrence area. CP24's Melissa Duggan joins us from the scene. What's the update on this story, Melissa?
1: Yeah, so Liz, a late day update coming from Toronto Police on this alarming story after a small dog was killed in an attack from another dog. Now that dog, the aggressive one, it is still on the at large at this point. Toronto Police still trying to search for it at this moment. Police are warning that the dog may be aggressive, may be violent. Their advice, do not approach that dog. Instead, call 911. This after the attack that happened just steps from where I am yesterday afternoon, just after 4 p.m. We have video of it. It is blurred out because it is so violent, but what you will see is a dog just bolting toward what looks like a woman pushing a stroller and also walking with a small dog. What we understand happened is that small dog was attacked here. It was killed. That small dog's owner also hurt in this altercation, suffering non-life-threatening injuries. We are getting a description of the disturbing events that happened here. Have a listen.
6: Well, it was just terrible. So then I got up and I went around the corner to see what was going on. And the owner had the dog by then by the collar. He didn't have a leash, just the collar. And he was whacking the dog two or three times, trying to get the... And there was... The kids were there screaming. And the woman, she was on the ground. And finally... After he punched the dog two or three times, he got the dog off the other little dog, which I couldn't really see much as it was small.
1: Obviously, plenty of witnesses, video also capturing this. Now, the dog that police are looking for is described as a brown pit bull mix. Again, considered violent, possibly aggressive. Do not approach. Call 911 instead. A 40-year-old man has been charged in connection with this dog attack. He's been identified as Mohamud Abdiwa Ahmed, facing 5 charges, including criminal negligence, causing bodily harm, and failed to prevent dog from biting or attacking. This is considered an unprovoked attack, and the suspect in this case, the 40-year-old Liz, he is due back in court tomorrow. Back to you.
0: All right. Thank you for that. That's CP24's Melissa Duggan. And 6 teenagers among 7 people arrested after stabbing in the Flemington Park area. A 16-year-old was charged with attempted murder, while 5 other teens and a 20-year-old are facing aggravated assault charges. The stabbing happened Sunday morning. That's when the victim was approached by 7 suspects while walking through Flemington Park. And police say this followed an earlier fight between the two groups. The victim was taken to hospital with non-life-threatening injuries. And some TTC subway station staff are now wearing body cams as the transit agency expands the safety initiative. TTC special constables and provincial offenses officers have been equipped with body-worn cameras since January of 2025. The devices are now being issued to TTC managers and supervisors. They'll be rolled out to almost 150 station staff between now and the start of the World Cup. The TTC says the cameras will only be activated during security incidents, wellness checks, or if a customer requests that one be turned on. This is Toronto's breaking news. CP24, the Leafs are now searching for a new head coach. This after parting ways with Craig Berube today. More details coming up.
7: What if Juliet got a second chance at life after Romeo and Juliet? The riotously funny musical that has critics raving. It's a smash hit and a bona fide phenomenon. And Juliet is nonstop fun. It's joyous, effervescent, and roof-shaking. 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

0: bad news for drivers across the GTA, with one analyst predicting prices to reach a record high this summer. We'll have those details in moments.
1: We felt like this was the right decision on the path ahead. It was an organizational decision. It was not a verdict on Craig's coaching.
0: And the Leafs continue to make changes, with the team parting ways with Craig Berube after 2 years as the team's head coach. We'll tell you how fans are feeling about that coming up. And staying on the ice, Hamilton will be the home of a new PWHL team that starts next season. And stay with CP24 for more on these stories. And for further details, head to our website, cp24.com, and the CP24 app. And parents and kids from schools around Billy Bishop Airport gathered today to rally against a proposed airport expansion. Now, the rally was held in Little Norway Park at the foot of Bathurst Street. The group's concerned about an increase in noise and pollution. And Premier Doug Ford is looking to expand the airport to allow for jets to take off and land there. The province insists the expansion is needed, but those who live in the area are concerned about the impact it could have.
2: Transport Canada's safety regulations designate an area around every airport as a prime hazard zone. And within that prime hazard zone, you're not supposed to have high rises, you're not supposed to have schools, marinas, parks, wildlife sanctuaries. Everything that's along the waterfront is right here. So this airport only operates now with exemptions from Transport Canada safety standards. What Doug Ford's proposing is that you would increase the number of planes fivefold. So a 5 times increase. And instead of turboprops, you would have jets landing every 2.5 minutes.
3: The health risks, as determined by an environmental assessment, were lesions in the lungs and airways, lung cancers, chronic hypertension, heart disease, and heart cancer. And our children would be breathing this air every day. As a resident and a taxpayer, I have a huge problem with that.
0: And the province insists it intends to keep Little Norway Park as green space for those who live in the area. And taxpayers on the hook for more than $190,000. That's related to the Ford government's purchase of a nearly $29 million private jet. Documents released by the province today show costs incurred of nearly $140,000 for maintenance, storage, and servicing of the 2016 Bombardier Challenger 650, as well as nearly $34,000 for outside legal counsel. Premier Doug Ford faced significant criticism for the purchase, and the government eventually decided to sell it back to Bombardier. And the Ford government says it is inspecting career colleges that offer commercial truck driver training. This after the industry became the subject of a probe by Ontario's Auditor General. A report from the AG accused the province of not effectively monitoring truck driver training and licensing programs. She says some colleges cut corners on training hours and skills, leaving unqualified drivers on the roads. She also found there was little oversight from two provincial ministries. The government says 14 colleges have already been inspected. The rest will be completed in 6 weeks. Another increase in the price at the pumps tomorrow, but it's going to drop before the long weekend. GTA gas prices sitting at about $189.9 today. That's up 2 cents from yesterday. And according to Dan McTagg with Canadians for Affordable Energy, another 4 cent hike is expected tomorrow for most of southern Ontario. That's before the price drops 6 cents on Friday.
4: What's worse here is that, you know, we're dealing with a significant shortage of oil supplies that will not be remedied simply by a peace agreement that might see the strait. Up. The damage is done. The inventory is extraordinarily low to historical levels, and that means that the energy crisis is going to continue pretty much throughout the summer.
0: As for diesel, McTagg expects those prices to jump as well, another 8 cents a liter tomorrow, but then it'll pull back 8 cents on Friday. It really is a seesaw. Now, the Toronto Maple Leafs have fired head coach Craig Berube. Berube was hired in May of 2024, so not that long ago. He led the Leafs to a first Atlantic Division title before losing to the Panthers in 7 games in the second round. But the Leafs did miss the playoffs this season, finishing 28th overall in the league. And general manager John Chyka spoke about the decision this afternoon.
1: We didn't make this decision in a vacuum. This is a bigger picture decision, and it's not just about a coach. It's, you know, Mats and I have spent, like I said, the last 10 days or so meeting with everyone from the chefs to talking to some of the players and everything in between, and just feel like there's some things that we need to, you know, change and do better. And and be better. And certainly that starts with Matt's and myself at the top, with Keith and the board aligning on a vision and a path ahead.
5: It might actually make him want to stay, because I think maybe a possibility of him, his opinion, when they went to go see him or talk to him, whatever, in Arizona, I think there's an he had a say in the whole situation.
6: Even though they said no, I think
5: he still had a say. Yeah.
0: SiriusXM radio host Ryan Patton says by the end of the season, there wasn't only a small possibility that Berube would return.
7: It just wasn't going to happen. It just was not in their blueprint now in this shift in the organization. So I feel badly for him. And let me just say this too about him. This is not on him. This was all on the players, I think. Everybody needs to be accountable on that team for now somebody losing their job. So what's next? There's either two directions they go. They go through the recycle route, or they go to a completely different first-year head coach. I think it's probably the latter in my book.
0: Yeah, the Leafs missed the playoffs for the first time in 9 years this past season, and they're set to select first overall in next month's NHL draft. This is Toronto's breaking news, CP24. Vaughn Ribfest X set to take over the Assembly Park this weekend, all in support of CP24 Chum Christmas Wish. Yes, I just said Christmas, and it's May. We'll have those saucy details coming up.
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28: People don't actually understand the difference between careless and dangerous driving in Ontario. Careless driving actually is when you cause an accident or you're caught doing something that is negligent in nature. For example, looking at your screen and then hitting somebody, or weaving in and out of traffic, speeding excessively. Those can all be considered careless driving, which can cause you up to 6 demerit points. If you hurt somebody, it could actually be upgraded to a criminal charge for where jail time is actually an option. Dangerous driving, however, is when you drive exceedingly beyond what a normal person would do. So excessive speeding, racing, weaving in and out of traffic, running red lights, fleeing the police, those all constitute dangerous driving. If you get caught dangerous driving, you can get up to jail time between 10 to 14 years. It's very important that you know if either of those things happen, your insurance will be affected. So drive safely out there and know your rights.
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0: Diamond and Diamond. The PWHL is expanding to Hamilton. The team will enter the league starting next season and play games out of TD Coliseum. The league also revealed Hamilton's official team colors. So they will be gold, maroon, and cream as a tribute to the uniforms worn by the CFL's Hamilton Tiger Cats and former NHL Hamilton Tigers. While maroon, well, that pays homage to Steeltown by representing the color of aged steel. Hamilton will be the fifth Canadian team in the league, joining Toronto, Ottawa, Montreal, and Vancouver. And a news conference to officially unveil the team will be held tomorrow morning in Hamilton. And Las Vegas also getting a PWHL team next season. The league says Vegas is one of the fastest growing sports and entertainment destinations in North America. The city currently has teams in the NHL, WNBA, NFL, and will soon have a Major League Baseball team. The additions bring the league to 11 total teams. This after Detroit was announced last week. And Victoria Day long weekend kicks off Friday. That means Vaughan Ribfest is about to get underway to coincide with the holiday. We're also kicking off our Christmas in July in support of the CP24 Chum Christmas Wish. Vaughan Ribfest will take over Assembly Park. You and your family of four can get in for free with a donation of a new unwrapped toy to help us fill the Wish toy vault and bring joy to families in need. Of course, Bill Coulter got a sneak peek today at all the food. He gets all the fun jobs, and that the fun is to set to take over Vaughan this weekend.
1: This is my 13th year. Wow. So excited. I mean, we had a tough winter, and when you see the sun come out and the barbecues start to heat up, that just means summer's around the corner. And there's no better way to start than Vaughan Ribfest X. You know, we are so excited. The rib teams are traveling. They're probably on the road right now. We got one of them. Right now, here from Texas.
2: Big Texas barbecue. Oh, ring that bell, ring that bell. Let's actually head over, because you know what? This is what people want to see. They want to see the slathering and the gathering. And these grills, they impress me every time. I'm sure everyone's got their own unique style. I'm always curious to see what makes one different from the other. But they won big last year, right?
1: Texas won, yeah. 2025 Vaughan Ribfest X champion, best ribs.
3: Been the champ.
2: And what makes the best ribs? Like, in your estimation, what are the judges looking for when they're...
1: It's all about low and slow. Presentation is key. When you put that first bite in, they want to taste the smoke, the sauce. It's all going to come together.
0: And a portion of the money raised this weekend will also go to support the Cordellucci Vaughan Hospital. Last year, Vaughan Ribfest welcomed over 23,000 hungry visitors. And researchers at the Hospital for Sick Children have uncovered a genetic pathway that could lead to targeted therapies to help people with autism. CTV's Pauline Chan got inside the labs today.
4: Scientists have known for decades that there was a genetic link to autism spectrum disorder.
5: Our previous studies looked at the protein coding genes of the genome, and now our novel discovery here actually found a long non-coding RNA. So this is an RNA molecule that has function within the cell.
4: It's found on the X chromosome, and it's associated with autism in males who carry small deletions in the gene.
5: So if you think of a light switch, for example, in a room that has 100 different pot lights in it, we think about perhaps this new molecule we've identified is more of a dimmer switch.
4: And it's connected with what are the core behavioral traits associated with autism, difficulties with socializing, communicating, and repetitive behaviors.
6: Professor Shearer says the key to their discovery has been their ability to do whole genome sequencing for thousands of people.
4: 5,000 from Canada, plus thousands more from Europe, South Korea, and Qatar. Susan Cosgrove has three children, all on the spectrum. She says she's always believed in a genetic link, but this finding could be key in earlier and more reliable diagnosis.
7: It's still somebody's interpretation of your child's behavior, your child's features. If this was able to be diagnosed through a blood test, right? We wouldn't have to do that wait.
5: Now that we have cellular pathways identified, we can think about precision therapeutics for perhaps all people who have a diagnosis of autism. And that's why this is really a novel finding.
4: Newer technology is helping this type of research examine regions of the genome it could never study before. The researchers have been able to transfer these genetic alterations to mouse models to work towards someday developing targeted therapies for specific autism-related genes. Pauline Chan, CTV News.
0: This is Toronto's breaking news, CP24. We continue to follow breaking news out of Vaughan. That's where two people are dead following a shooting in a residential neighborhood. The latest developments on that coming up.

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0: Well, hello there, and welcome again to the Ask a Lawyer segment here on CP24. We've got a half hour to make you so much smarter when it comes to employee rights, workplace rights, employment law, all that stuff. If you've never watched the show before, you're going to learn a lot over the next half hour. Lior Sanfiru on your screen momentarily. Always reachable outside the half hour. Give you the number first, 1-855-821-5900. Ask at employmentlawyer.ca through email or double them up and you get double the contact right there. Now we have a lot to get through. We got phone calls, we got emails. We always have a main topic on the show. This week it is what mistakes that companies make that you need to know about, but that will be in the second segment. We got lots to get through before then. We're going to dabble into what the other half of the firm covers as well. That would be disability law. Lior will be covering that too. So that's coming up in just a bit. But Lior, as we always start the show, get us warmed up with the week that was, or case of the day, something you want to do. Start the show off with, pal. What do you got going this week?
1: John, great to be back here to be covering this, such an important topic for everyone, because let's face it, everyone has a job. We all work, we all have to make a living, and that time that we spend at work can be quite substantial. Well, we need to know what our rights are in that time, during that time. It's the rights that govern what we do most of our time. That's why employment law is important. That's why you need to know what to do if things are not going well. If you lost your job, or you're being threatened with the loss of your job, you're being forced to resign, maybe your employer won't accommodate your disabilities. I think you get the idea. We try to cover all these topics on the show so that you are armed with knowledge, so that you're not being taken advantage of, so that your boss doesn't do things to you that they're not supposed to do. That's the whole point. We have some very extensive employment laws across the province of Ontario, frankly, across Canada. But if you don't know what those rights are, if you don't know what the law can do for you, then the law is not going to be able to help you. We're changing that. We're telling you what you need to know so you don't have to go to Google and try to figure stuff out on your own. So by all means, you want to learn, you want to listen today. But beyond just this 30 minutes, still here to help you. We can still have a conversation. We can still roll up our sleeves and get to work in resolving your issue. And we'll give you the contact information in the office throughout the show so that you can reach out. But I always want to start off with the case that came across my desk. And this one, you know, not uncommon. I've talked about the scenario before, but still makes me shake my head. I spoke with a lady that for the last 8.5 years had worked at a private school as a teacher. Not only was she a teacher, she actually was the head of the French language department in that school. She ran the department and had people that she managed. Well, recently she was let go because of cutbacks. The school was cutting back on the French curriculum and French department, and they let her go. But get this, throughout the 8+ years she was there, they treated her as an independent contractor, not as an employee, as an independent contractor. And now when it came time to let her go, she wasn't offered or paid any severance. Her employer, the private school, just said, okay, we wish you all the best. You're going to be done at the end of the month. Well, not so fast. This is such a common situation of being misclassified. Of course she was an employee. She couldn't be more of an employee if she tried to. She had a full-time job, worked exclusively for the school, managed the department, had a school phone number and email address. Nonsense. Of course she was an employee. She was misclassified, which means that arrangement was illegal. And that means now, when she's let go, she's owed severance as an employee, because she is an employee. For her, that probably means 10 to 12 months of severance, but there's such an important reminder there. And that reminder is this: doesn't matter what the company that you work for calls you or what they say that you are. If you look like an employee and act like an employee, like this lady, then you are an employee and you have the rights of an employee. Overtime, vacation pay, severance pay, etc. All those rights. So please remember that, especially if you lose your job. Chances are, if you lose your job and the company that you work for says you're an independent contractor, they're wrong. Happens all the time. You have been misclassified. And that means if you lose your job, you bet you're owed severance.
0: Good stuff, Lior. Let's keep going here. As you may know or may not know after watching this show, we're all over radio as well. We have been for years. Employmentlawyer.ca to find a station near you that carries our program, whether it's a half hour or complete hour, during the whole week. And we get a lot of great phone calls from our viewers and listeners as well. Lior, we'll get to our first one now and we'll talk it up. Here we go.
2: I'm going to be getting called back to work soon. I've been laid off. Part of my salary is commission-based. Been working there for close to 20 years. So now my commission is going to be basically next to zero. So is there anything I can do about that? Is my employer responsible to give me more money? How about if they want to start me off slowly, like part-time, and then build up?
1: Well, here's the thing. Whatever happens between now and when he gets called back or after he gets called back almost doesn't really matter, because that layoff, that temporary layoff in itself was not legal. That person, this person can treat that temporary layoff as a termination and get severance. The same is true for most people. If you're put on a temporary layoff, you don't want to accept it, you may not have to. You can consider that a termination and get your full severance. It's not allowed. Now, certainly here, not only was the temporary layoff not legal, being called back to work to different terms of employment, that's a constructive dismissal. So he again has the right to treat that as a termination. So either way, this person can accept what he's been offered or treat it as a termination. So the last thing we need to do is figure out how much severance he would be owed in that situation. We're going to go to pocketemploymentlawyer.ca and use our severance calculator tool, because I want to show you how to use it. So let's see right now on the screen, 52 years of age in a sales role, been there for about 20 years. If he chooses to treat this as a termination, that temporary layoff that was illegal, he's owed right around 18 months of severance. And frankly, that's even conservative. It could be higher than that. By the way, to use the severance calculator, as I said, just go to pocketemploymentlawyer.ca. Check it out. It's free and anonymous. It's worth your time.
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0: 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As you know, mistakes companies make that you need to know about. Let's dive right in. First of all, we know this one, firing an employee for cause when they don't really have cause, right?
1: Definitely one of the biggest and most common mistakes employers make, and that is firing someone for cause, no severance, when doing so is illegal. So we need to understand when it is legal to fire someone for cause. The only time you can be fired for cause without severance is if you've done something that's so bad that's not possible to employ you anymore. Just because you may have done something wrong, it doesn't mean you can be fired for cause, not at all. Just like you don't get the death penalty just because you committed a traffic infraction. It doesn't work that way. A termination for cause, it's reserved for the worst offenders, and it's very difficult to prove. It's very, very difficult. And employers often pull the trigger too often. Most of the time, John, when I speak with people that supposedly have been fired for cause and I look at what happened, yeah, that employee may have done something wrong. They may have made mistakes, but it doesn't rise to the level of cause. And if it doesn't rise to that level, that employee is owed full severance up to 24 months pay. Very common mistakes that employers make. Now you know if that ever happens to you.
0: Mistake number two, Lior, and this takes us back to something we had in the first phone call in the first segment. That is when the company makes changes to your pay or your job and they don't have your permission, right?
1: Yeah. Remember the general basic rule that every employee should be aware of, and that is your employer does not have a right to make significant or substantial changes to terms of employment. So they can't just reduce your pay. They can't change your hours. They can't demote you. All those things can result in what we call a constructive dismissal. If your employer makes those significant changes, they're doing something they're not allowed to do. And oftentimes employers do that because they figured, hey, I'm the employer, I'm allowed to do what I want. Wrong. Can't do that. If you're faced with a significant change in terms of employment, hours, pay, etc., you may be able to say, no, I'm treating this as a termination, and instead I'm getting my full severance. We want to review your employment agreement and everything that's happened, but you may be owed your full severance up to 2 years' pay, 24 months' pay. The thing I want you to remember about this is this. If your employer makes those changes and you don't do anything, you're going to be considered to have accepted those changes and also considered to have given them the right to do it again. So don't do that. If you're faced with a significant change in terms of employment, let's talk about it.
0: We got time for one more of these, Lior, mistakes that companies make that you got to know about, and that is the company refuses to make accommodations when an employee has medical restrictions or accommodations are needed, right?
1: It's a common mistake, and it's a mistake that employers make maybe because they don't know the law. And the law is very clear. An employer has to provide accommodation when it comes to medical restrictions, even if it's difficult. An employer has to provide that accommodation even if it costs the employer money. They have to follow those recommendations as provided by your doctor. They can't say, oh, it's too much. Unless it's so over the top and so incredibly difficult to accommodate, they have to provide that accommodation. That could be modified duties, modified hours, working from home, changing your location of work. All those things are valid things as long as they're recommended and backed up with a doctor's note. If your employer won't accommodate you, if they say that's too much, if they don't want to go there, let's talk about it. Usually once they hear from me, John, things change very, very quickly.
0: And that wraps up our main topic for this show, Lior, but we have time to go to another viewer phone call, so listen up. Here we go.
2: My boss had given us a contract to sign, constricting our employment terms and constricting our severance as well. And we stated to him that we wouldn't be signing it. And then he's come back and given us another contract saying pretty much the same thing, telling us how he desperately needs this, contract signed. He said that if he wants to, he could give us all a two-year termination notice, and then he could rehire us after the 2 years just to get us to sign this contract. Is that something he can do? How should we handle it now?
0: Wow.
1: Well, certainly she is correct to be concerned about it. Anytime your employer is asking you to sign a new employment agreement, that is bad news. They're doing that because they want to take away rights, or maybe they feel you have too many rights, so they want to get rid of that. So anytime your employer wants you to sign a new agreement, you're already working, it's bad news. You don't want to do that. Always bad news. But here's the, in this particular situation, telling you in 2 years you're going to be terminated and then rehired, it's not going to do anything. Continue working. Don't sign that new employment agreement no matter what. Certainly not without me seeing it first. But very important message there and reminder for everyone. You're working. Today is just another work day. You walk in and your employer says, hey, sign this agreement. There's a reason for that. Be smart. Don't sign it. Certainly not without sending me a copy first.
0: If you've watched this show before, you'll know that the other half of what Lior's firm does is disability law. There's lots of interplay between the two, so we're going to kind of switch gears in the next segment, talk a little bit about that, so stick around. That is all coming up here as we continue Ask a Lawyer right here on CP24.
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14: When you're away from the spotlight, you have time to think about what really matters. The spotlight! This won't be just a stand-up show. This is bigger than just me.
15: You are going to be remembered for comedy.
16: You are the number one living legend.

0: Here's the thing. Oftentimes, these insurance companies that pay those benefits try to find ways to deny you coverage or to cut you off when you know you can't work and your doctor says you can't work. Well, that's a huge problem. You need those benefits. You need to be able to continue paying your bills and buying food, of course, while you're off work. Well, the good news is this. We have a whole team at the office helping individuals that are dealing with these insurance companies that cut you off or deny you your disability benefits. So I want you to remember, there is hope and there is help if you're dealing with those situations. We're very effective in resolving those issues. If your insurance company is giving you a hard time in any way, I want you to reach out so we can help you.
1: And with that, Lior, let's get to our viewer question over the phone for the first one. Then we got an email to follow up with that. But here we go with the first one.
2: I've been receiving LTD benefits for 18 months due to carpal tunnel syndrome, chronic tendonitis. My insurance company just sent me a letter warning that the definition of disability will change soon. My doctor says I can't go back to my job, but I'm terrified. My insurer will say I can answer phones or do some other jobs that I'm not trained for. What should I be doing now to prepare for this change?
0: So usually, John, after about 2 years or so, or almost 2 years, 1 year on disability, the insurance company wants to find ways to cut you off. And one of the ways they do that is to say, well, after 2 years, you have to prove to us, the insurance company, that you can't do any job. And if you can't prove that, then we're going to cut you off. We're going to make sure you don't get benefits anymore. Well, here's the thing. The insurance company should still follow what your doctor is saying. So if your doctor is saying you cannot work, that should be it. So in terms of preparing, talk to your doctor. Have your doctor write a letter saying you are not able to work at this point. And if the insurance company does anything to you, and they may try, let us deal with them. They change their tune very quickly once, of course, they hear from us. The more medical evidence and information you have from your doctor, the better. Your doctor knows what they're doing. They've dealt with these things before. So your doctor is your lifeline here in terms of dealing with the insurance company. If the insurance company listens to your doctor, fantastic, all's good. If they don't, reach out to us. We will deal with the insurance company so that you can focus on getting better and getting healthy. That's the key. Don't listen to what your insurance company has to say. They have to meet their obligations, not do what they think they should be doing.
1: And thank you for that phone call. We appreciate that very much. We'll move on to our email question for this segment. Lior, is this, if your long-term disability claim is denied, is it worth appealing to the insurance company?
0: So here's how this works. The insurance company writes you a letter, says, we've denied your disability benefits or we're cutting you off. But hey, good news. We have fantastic news for you. You can just send us a letter appealing it. Well, okay, you think, well, let me try that. Guys, that is a waste of time. The appeals are going to be handled by the same people that have already denied you those benefits. It's a waste of time. It's just intended to frustrate you, to make you feel like you've done something and now you don't have any other options. So no, that appeal process is not a good use of your time because it's not going to change the result. I haven't myself heard of an appeal that changed the result of the insurance company's decision. What is the better approach? Let us deal with the insurance company. Once they hear from us, they put their head down, they shake it, and they say, crap, now we have to actually take this seriously. So let us do what we do. Again, a whole team at the office dedicated just to helping people in that situation. Don't waste your time with an appeal. Don't get frustrated. Don't waste that time that's a valuable time for you. Let us do what we do and help you.
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0: And welcome back to Ask a Lawyer. John Scholes here, along with Lior Sanfu, reachable anytime. We got a few minutes left in the show to go. We'll get to an audio question, a question from one of our viewers. But first, reach out information anytime to contact Lior and the team. There's that phone number, 1-855-821-5900, askanemploymentlawyer.ca. As I mentioned, Lior, it is a viewer question over the phone, so let's get to that and listen up. Got some problems to solve.
1: Well, I've been with the company for about 8 years. They gave me a promotion right off the get-go. They gave me performance goals to meet. The first thing I noticed was those performance goals were ridiculously exaggerated. And lately, they've been really, really coming after for things that I can't attain. So I'm just wondering if that's something that can do, or is that something I just walk away from and say, you know what, thanks, but I've got to go.
2: Well, the first thing and the thing he cannot do is quit, resign here. Because all he'd be doing is walking away from his entitlements. The first thing instead I want him to do is I want him to send an email to the company, something in writing that says, here's why these goals are not realistic. Here's why I won't be able to meet those goals, and be as professional and as matter of fact as you can. Give all that information. By doing that, it's going to be very difficult for the company to say that you somehow accepted the goals and you weren't able to meet them. Put that in writing. Now, if despite this, the company decides to let you go, they can, but they're going to have to pay you severance. They must pay you severance. They're not going to be able to fire you for cause. That's why you don't resign. So the last thing that we need to do right now on this segment is to calculate the amount of severance that would be owed. So I'm going to go one more time to pocketemploymentlawyer.ca and use the severance calculator to see what the right amount is. So this person is a manager, been there for 8 years, 57 years of age. If he loses his job, company's going to have to pay him, and the amount of severance you see right there at the bottom, as much as 14 months, not weeks, months pay. By the way, that's why we use the severance calculator, pocketemploymentlawyer.ca. Nearly 3 million Canadians have used it. Use it yourself and check it out.
0: All right, pal, we are done for another week. Thank you so much, and thank you for either calling in or listening or watching at least. You can always reach out now that we are done for this week. 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Match it up with the email, askanemploymentlawyer.ca. And for any other concerns, cp24.com/askalawyer. And we will catch you again next week. Thanks for watching.

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0: we're following breaking news from Vaughan. That's where multiple people are dead. This following a shooting this evening, and everything we know we'll have coming up. And in Brampton, one person's in hospital with serious injuries following a shooting late this afternoon. We'll bring you the latest developments coming up. And we continue to follow developing news out of Scarborough. That's where a 37-year-old mother's charged with first-degree murder in the death of her child. This is Toronto's breaking news. CP24, I'm Liz West. And we have breaking news from Vaughan. That's where two people are dead. This following a shooting in a residential neighborhood. And CP24, Sija Liu is at the scene near Martin Grove and Langstuff. And Sija, what can you tell us about what's happened?
1: Liz, well, York Regional Police have confirmed with us tonight that this is now a double homicide investigation. They were called here to Kaiser Drive near Martin Grove and Langstaff around 5:30 tonight. This is a quiet residential neighborhood, but now it's filled with over a dozen police vehicles, from forensic teams to drone teams, as they try to figure out how the shooting took place. Now, Chopper 24 was over the scene earlier around 5:30 when the call first came in, and we were able to see two body bags laying on two separate driveways, one on the driveway, one on the side of the building. And police have now confirmed that two victims died on the scene after being shot multiple times. Now, they have not been able to confirm with us the names of the victims or how old they are. There's no details yet on the suspect or how the shooting took place, whether it was targeted or not. This is still very early on in the investigation. But we did speak to some neighbors who heard the shots, and they described at least 4 to 5 shots ringing out around 5:30 tonight. And they are concerned about safety because this is something that doesn't happen in this neighborhood quite often. Take a listen to what one neighbor described earlier today.
2: So I was in the shower, I was getting ready, and you hear one gunshot, then it kind of like stops. Then like 2-3 seconds later, you hear like 4, 5, 6 in a row. Kind of just out of nowhere. Wow. Yeah.
1: So I'm guessing you came outside?
2: Yeah, like, at first, I saw just 20 cop cars, a bunch of ambulances, like, there's a fire truck down there. It was kind of like I've never seen it before.
1: And neighbors tell us this is a very tight-knit community. It's one of those neighborhoods where if you notice a car sitting on the street for too long, a car that doesn't usually drive in this neighborhood, that is something you noticed. And several witnesses told me off camera that they did see a car that they didn't notice sit on the street for several hours, and it drove away following the shooting. This is not something police have confirmed just yet, but we are expecting a police update, a news conference later this evening, and we will bring that to you, the latest information as we get it. But as of right now, all we know so far is that two people have died following a shooting here on Kaiser Drive around 5:30 this evening, and still no word yet, Liz, on suspect description.
0: Okay, thanks for that, CJ. We'll check back in with you later. And one person's in hospital after shooting in the Queen and 410 area in Brampton. Now, Chopper 24 was over the scene at a townhouse complex. It was near Lambeth Street and Lancewood Crescent. And Peel Police say a man was located with gunshot wounds and then taken to a trauma center with serious non-life-threatening injuries. So far, no suspect information, but police say it does appear to be an isolated incident. And a mother has been arrested in the killing of her toddler in the Midland and Steeles area of Scarborough. The nearly 2-year-old girl was found without vital signs when emergency services responded to a home on Port Royal Trailford Road yesterday. She was rushed to hospital but died. And the girl has been identified as Oriana Cho. Her death's been deemed a homicide, and her mother, 37-year-old Si Ting Yang, has been arrested and charged with first-degree murder.
3: It's very difficult. Our partners at the Child Youth and Advocacy Center commenced the investigation, and they did an excellent job, and I'd like to thank them. It's been hard for the first responders, the officers that first entered the house, as well as the paramedics, the firefighters, and all officers that have had contact with this case.
0: And we spoke to neighbors about what they saw and heard.
4: I feel so sorry, and I was so upset. And then all the neighbors right in front of here, and like 3 of us just keep praying for them.
0: At this point, no cause of death has been released, though police do believe the homicide took place inside the house. And police have made an arrest after an off-leash dog attacked a small dog and killed it in the Weston and Lawrence area. CP24's Melissa Duggan joins us from the scene. What's the update on this story, Melissa?
1: Yeah, so Liz, a late day update coming from Toronto Police on this alarming story after a small dog was killed in an attack from another dog. Now that dog, the aggressive one, it is still on the at large at this point. Toronto Police still trying to search for it at this moment. Police are warning that the dog may be aggressive, may be violent. Their advice, do not approach that dog. Instead, call 911. This after the attack that happened just steps from where I am yesterday afternoon, just after 4 p.m. We have video of it. It is blurred out because it is so violent, but what you will see is a dog just bolting toward what looks like a woman pushing a stroller and also walking with a small dog. What we understand happened is that small dog was attacked here. It was killed. That small dog's owner also hurt in this altercation, suffering non-life-threatening injuries. We are getting a description of the disturbing events that happened here. Have a listen.
5: Well, it was just terrible. So then I got up and I went around the corner to see what was going on. And the owner had the dog by then by the collar. Didn't have a leash, just the collar. And he was whacking the dog two or three times, trying to get the... And there was... The kids were there screaming. And the woman, she was on the ground. And finally... After he punched the dog two or three times, he got the dog off. The other little dog, which I couldn't really see much as it was small.
1: Obviously, plenty of witnesses, video also capturing this. Now, the dog that police are looking for is described as a brown pit bull mix. Again, considered violent, possibly aggressive. Do not approach. Call 911 instead. A 40-year-old man has been charged in connection with this dog attack. He's been identified as Mohamed Abdiwa Ahmed, facing 5 charges, including criminal negligence, causing bodily harm, and failed to prevent dog from biting or attack. This is considered an unprovoked attack, and the suspect in this case, the 40-year-old Liz, he is due back in court tomorrow. Back to you.
0: All right. Thank you for that. CP24's Melissa Duggan. And 6 teenagers among 7 people arrested after stabbing in the Flemington Park area. A 16-year-old is charged with attempted murder, while 5 other teens and a 20-year-old are facing aggravated assault charges. The stabbing happened Sunday morning. That's when the victim was approached by 7 suspects while walking through Flemington Park. And police say this followed an earlier fight between the two groups. The victim was taken to hospital with non-life-threatening injuries. And some TTC subway station staff are now wearing body cams as the transit agency expands the safety initiative. TTC special constables and provincial offenses officers have been equipped with body-worn cameras since January of 2025. The devices are now being issued to TTC managers and supervisors. They'll be rolled out to almost 150 station staff between now and the start of the World Cup. The TTC says the cameras will only be activated during security incidents, wellness checks, or if a customer requests that one be turned on. This is Toronto's breaking news. CP24, the Leafs are now searching for a new head coach. This after parting ways with Craig Berube today. More details coming up.
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0: bad news for drivers across the GTA, with one analyst predicting prices to reach a record high this summer. We'll have those details in moments.
1: We felt like this was the right decision on the path ahead. It was an organizational decision. It was not a verdict on Craig's coaching.
0: And the Leafs continue to make changes, with the team parting ways with Craig Berube after 2 years as the team's head coach. We'll tell you how fans are feeling about that coming up. And staying on the ice, Hamilton will be the home of a new PWHL team that starts next season. And stay with CP24 for more on these stories. And for further details, head to our website, cp24.com, and the CP24 app. And parents and kids from schools around Billy Bishop Airport gathered today to rally against a proposed airport expansion. Now, the rally was held in Little Norway Park at the foot of Bathurst Street. The group's concerned about an increase in noise and pollution. And Premier Doug Ford is looking to expand the airport to allow for jets to take off and land there. The province insists the expansion is needed, but those who live in the area are concerned about the impact it could have.
2: Transport Canada's safety regulations designate an area around every airport as a prime hazard zone. And within that prime hazard zone, you're not supposed to have high rises, you're not supposed to have schools, marinas, parks, wildlife sanctuaries. This is everything that's along the waterfront is right here. So this airport only operates now with exemptions from Transport Canada safety standards. What Doug Ford's proposing is that you would increase the number of planes fivefold, so a five times increase. And instead of turboprops, you would have jets landing every 2.5 minutes.
3: The health risks, as determined by an environmental assessment, were lesions in the lungs and airways, lung cancers, chronic hypertension, heart disease, and heart cancer. And our children would be breathing this air every day. As a resident and a taxpayer, I have a huge problem with that.
0: And the province insists it intends to keep Little Norway Park as green space for those who live in the area. And taxpayers on the hook for more than $190,000. That's related to the Ford government's purchase of a nearly $29 million private jet. Documents released by the province today show costs incurred of nearly $140,000 for maintenance, storage, and servicing of the 2016 Bombardier Challenger 650, as well as nearly $34,000 for outside legal counsel. Premier Doug Ford faced significant criticism for the purchase, and the government eventually decided to sell it back to Bombardier. The Ford government says it is inspecting career colleges that offer commercial truck driver training. This after the industry became the subject of a probe by Ontario's Auditor General. A report from the AG accused the province of not effectively monitoring truck driver training and licensing programs. She says some colleges cut corners on training hours and skills, leaving unqualified drivers on the roads. She also found there was little oversight from two provincial ministries. The government says 14 colleges have already been inspected. The rest will be completed in 6 weeks. Another increase in the price at the pumps tomorrow, but it's going to drop before the long weekend. GTA gas prices sitting at about $189.9 today. That's up 2 cents from yesterday. And according to Dan McTagg with Canadians for Affordable Energy, another 4 cent hike is expected tomorrow for most of southern Ontario. That's before the price drops 6 cents on Friday.
4: What's worse here is that, you know, we're dealing with a significant shortage of oil supplies that will not be remedied simply by a peace agreement that might see the Strait up. The damage is done. The inventory is extraordinarily low to historical levels. And that means that the energy crisis is going to continue pretty much throughout the summer.
0: As for diesel, McTagg expects those prices to jump as well, another 8 cents a liter tomorrow, but then it'll pull back 8 cents on Friday. It really is a seesaw. Now, the Toronto Maple Leafs have fired head coach Craig Berube. Berube was hired in May of 2024, so not that long ago. He led the Leafs to a first Atlantic Division title before losing to the Panthers in 7 games in the second round. But the Leafs did miss the playoffs this season, finishing 28th overall in the league. And general manager John Chyka spoke about the decision this afternoon.
1: We didn't make this decision in a vacuum. This is a bigger picture decision, and it's not just about a coach. It's, you know, Mats and I have spent, like I said, the last 10 days or so meeting with everyone, from the chefs to talking to some of the players and everything in between. And just feel like there's some things that we need to, you know, change and do better and be better. And certainly that starts with Mats and myself at the top, with Keith and the board aligning on a vision and a path ahead.
5: It might actually make him want to stay, because I think maybe a possibility of him, his opinion, when they went to go see him or talk to him, whatever, in Arizona, I think there's an he had a say in the whole situation.
6: Even though they said no, I think
5: he still had a say. Yeah.
0: SiriusXM radio host Ryan Patton says by the end of the season, there wasn't only a small possibility that Berube would return.
7: It just wasn't going to happen. It just was not in their blueprint now in the shift in the organization. So I feel badly for him. And let me just say this too about him. This is not on him. This was all on the players, I think. Everybody needs to be accountable on that team for now somebody losing their job. So what's next? There's either two directions they go. They go through the recycle route, or they go to a completely different first-year head coach. I think it's probably the latter in my book.
0: Yeah, the Leafs missed the playoffs for the first time in 9 years this past season, and they're set to select first overall in next month's NHL draft. This is Toronto's breaking news, CP24. Vaughn Ribfest X set to take over the Assembly Park this weekend, all in support of Chump, CP24 Chump Christmas Wish. Yes, I just said Christmas, and it's May. We'll have those saucy details coming up.
8: In the beginning, we had to make a choice about who we were and what we wanted.
9: I'm your sugar daddy now.
8: But what we didn't realize was how far we were willing to go.

0: Bottle Max now has more chances to win?
1: Oh, yeah. Like up to 90 new prizes of $100,000 on every draw.
0: Yeah, right. And aliens exist.
2: Believe it.
3: Large class sizes can make it extremely challenging to build deep relationships.
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11: Joy is making wishes with friends. Joy is being in good company. Joy is finding inspiration. Joy is the moments you share. Joy is laughing until you cry. Joy is knowing exactly where you belong. Joy is ageless. Chartwell.
12: Closed captioning of this CP24 program is brought to you by Diamond and Diamond Lawyers, Canada's largest personal injury law firm with over $1 billion in total settlements.
13: The PWHL is expanding to Hamilton. The team will enter the league starting next season and play games out of TD Coliseum. The league also revealed Hamilton's official team colors. So they will be gold, maroon, and cream as a tribute to the uniforms worn by the CFL's Hamilton Tiger Cats and former NHL Hamilton Tigers. While maroon, well, that pays homage to Steeltown by representing the color of aged steel. Hamilton will be the fifth Canadian team in the league, joining Toronto, Ottawa, Montreal, and Vancouver. And a news conference to officially unveil the team will be held tomorrow morning in Hamilton. And Las Vegas also getting a PWHL team next season. The league says Vegas is one of the fastest growing sports and entertainment destinations in North America. The city currently has teams in the NHL, WNBA, NFL, and will soon have a Major League Baseball team. The additions bring the league to 11 total teams. This after Detroit was announced last week. And Victoria Day long weekend kicks off Friday. That means Vaughan Ribfest is about to get underway to coincide with the holiday. We're also kicking off our Christmas in July in support of the CP24 Chum Christmas Wish. Vaughan Ribfest will take over Assembly Park. You and your family of four can get in for free with the donation of a new unwrapped toy to help us fill the Wish toy vault and bring joy to families in need. Of course, Bill Coulter got a sneak peek today at all the food. He gets all the fun jobs, and that the fun is to set to take over Vaughan this weekend.
14: This is my 13th year. Wow. So excited. I mean, we had a tough winter, and when you see the sun come out and the barbecues start to heat up, that just means summer's around the corner. And there's no better way to start than Vaughan Ribfest X. You know, we are so excited. The rib teams are traveling. They're probably on the road right now. We got one of them. Yeah, right now here from Texas.
15: Big Texas barbecue. Oh, ring that bell, ring that bell. Let's actually head over, because you know what? This is what people want to see. They want to see the slathering and the gathering. And these grills, they impress me every time. I'm sure everyone's got their own unique style. I'm always curious to see what makes one different from the other. But they won big last year, right?
14: Texas won, yeah. 2025 Vaughan Ribfest X champion. Best ribs.
16: And the champ.
15: And what makes the best ribs? Like, in your estimation, what are the judges looking for when they're...
14: It's all about low and slow. Presentation is key. When you put that first bite in, they want to taste the smoke, the sauce. It's all going to come together.
13: And a portion of the money raised this weekend will also go to support the Cortellucci Vaughn Hospital. Last year, Vaughn Ribfest welcomed over 23,000 hungry visitors. And researchers at the Hospital for Sick Children have uncovered a genetic pathway that could lead to targeted therapies to help people with autism. And researchers at the Hospital for Sick Children have uncovered a genetic pathway that could lead to targeted therapies to help people with autism. CTV's Pauline Chan got inside the labs today.
16: Scientists have known for decades that there was a genetic link to autism spectrum disorder.
17: Our previous

0: Previous studies looked at the protein coding genes of the genome, and now our novel discovery here actually found a long non-coding RNA. So this is an RNA molecule that has function within the cell.
1: It's found on the X chromosome, and it's associated with autism in males who carry small deletions in the gene.
0: So if you think of a light switch, for example, in a room that has 100 different pot lights in it, we think about perhaps this new molecule we've identified is more of a dimmer switch.
1: And it's connected with what are the core behavioral traits associated with autism, difficulties with socializing, communicating, and repetitive behaviors.
2: Professor Shearer says the key to their discovery has been their ability to do whole genome sequencing for thousands of people.
1: 5,000 from Canada, plus thousands more from Europe, South Korea, and Qatar. Susan Cosgrove has three children, all on the spectrum. She says she's always believed in a genetic link, but this finding could be key in earlier and more reliable diagnosis.
3: It's still somebody's interpretation of your child's behavior, your child's features. If this was able to be diagnosed through a blood test, right? We wouldn't have to do that wait.
0: Now that we have cellular pathways identified, we could think about precision therapeutics for perhaps all people who have a diagnosis of autism. And that's why this is really a novel finding.
1: Newer technology is helping this type of research examine regions of the genome it could never study before. The researchers have been able to transfer these genetic alterations to mouse models to work towards someday developing targeted therapies for specific autism-related genes. Pauline Chan, CTV News.
4: This is Toronto's breaking news, CP24. We continue to follow breaking news out of Vaughan. That's where two people are dead following a shooting in a residential neighborhood. The latest developments on that coming up.

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0: We're following breaking news from Vaughan. That's where multiple people are dead following a shooting this evening. Everything we know, we'll have that coming up. And in Brampton, one person's in hospital with serious injuries following a shooting late this afternoon. We'll bring you the latest developments. And a 37-year-old mother has been charged with first-degree murder in the death of her child at a home in Scarborough. More details straight ahead. This is Toronto's breaking news, CP24. I'm Liz West. And we have breaking news from Vaughan. That's where two people are dead. This following a shooting in a residential neighborhood. And CP24's Sija Liu is at the scene near Martin Grove and Langstaff. Sija, what can you tell us?
1: Liz, while York Regional Police have confirmed with us, this is now a double homicide investigation. It's on this very quiet residential street in Vaughan. This is Kaiser Drive in the neighborhood of Martin Grove and Langstaff. And police officers were called here around 5:30 this evening after getting reports of multiple gunshots. Neighbors in the area tell me they heard at least 4 to 6 gunshots, one after another. And when police arrived, they found two victims who died on the scene. Our Chopper 24 was over the area around 5:30 when the shooting first broke out. We saw from above in this footage here, you can see two bodies that were covered. One was by a white car. The other one was in between two buildings. At this time, police can't confirm with us who the victims are, their ages, where they're from, whether they live here or not. They also don't have any updates on a suspect, but we are expecting an update from police soon. Now, we did speak to some neighbors across this community, and they tell me that this is a type of neighborhood where it's very quiet. If there is a car that isn't usually in this neighborhood, that is something they would have noticed. And some of them say they did notice a vehicle that was here that they don't normally see in the neighborhood that did speed off after the shooting. But of course, that is still an update. We are waiting for police. We will be asking them that question. But here's some more from neighbors on how they're feeling today.
2: There's a community center down here, and usually it's like just fireworks, something like that. But then when you hear the cop cars, you kind of like put the two together. So, yeah.
3: I guess you know anyone that lives?
2: I know one person that lives down there, but it wasn't them who got shot.
3: I guess this happened just down the street from your house. I guess we don't know what happened yet.
2: Mm-hmm.
3: But how are you feeling?
2: Kind of just like confused. Because, like, you never think it happened in Woodbridge.
1: And the police response has been huge. This small street has been completely blocked off, but they actually have been expanding the perimeter throughout the evening. Earlier today, the police tape wasn't this far up yet, but at least a dozen police cars are here, from typical patrol officers to detectives, the homicide unit, the forensics unit. It is an all hands on deck effort. We still don't know a lot of things right now, such as suspects, who the victims are, what they were doing here. But we are expecting to get an update from police, the media relations officer, around 10:30 tonight, Liz. So we'll bring that to you live as it happens.
0: Okay, great. Thanks. We'll be checking in with you. That's CP24's Sija Liu. And one person's in hospital after a shooting in the Queen and 410 area in Brampton. Chopper 24 was over the scene at a townhouse complex near Lambeth Street and Lancewood Crescent. Peel police say a man was located with gunshot wounds. He was taken to a trauma center with serious but non-life-threatening injuries. So far, there's no suspect information, but police say it does appear to be isolated. And a mother has been arrested in the killing of her toddler in the Midland and Stills area of Scarborough. The nearly 2-year-old girl was found without vital signs when emergency services responded to a home on Port Royal Trailford yesterday morning. She was rushed to hospital but died, and the girl has been identified as Oriana Cho. Her death's been deemed a homicide, and her mother, 37-year-old Si Ting Yang, has been arrested and charged with first-degree murder.
4: It's very difficult. Our partners at the Child Youth and Advocacy Center commenced the investigation, and they did an excellent job, and I'd like to thank them. It's been hard for the first responders, the officers that first entered the house, as well as the paramedics, the firefighters, and all officers that have had contact with this case.
0: And we spoke to neighbors about what they saw and heard.
5: fire trucks and police cars, paramedics manage cars around this here, block this street, another that street. And last night, did a police car, another police car around the house for overnight.
0: And at this point, no cause of death has been released, though police do believe the homicide took place inside the house. And a man's been arrested in a dog attack in the West End, but police continue to look for what is believed to be a pit bull. CTV's John Musselman has the details in reaction from the West End and Lawrence area.
6: In this security video obtained by CTV News, you see a man in a gray shirt. He's with a large brown dog that is not on a leash. At the top of the frame, you see a woman walking down the ramp with a small dog, believed to be a Yorkie. She's with two young children and a third child in what looks like a stroller. The unleashed larger dog spots the small dog and runs over and attacks it. We have blurred the video. The woman and the children can be heard screaming. The man with the larger dog is seen running over. He struggles to pull the large dog off. This neighbor, who did not want to be identified, witnessed the attack.
7: And the owner had the dog by then by the collar. Didn't have a leash, just the collar. And he was whacking the dog two or three times, trying to get the... And there was the kids were there screaming. And the woman, she was on the ground. And finally... After he punched the dog two or three times, he got the dog off.
6: The small dog was killed in the attack. In the video, the man can be seen grabbing the collar of the larger dog as he attempts to leave the scene. Watch closely. A man in a brown shirt suddenly punches the man with the dog. He falls to the ground. He gets up. They exchange words. Then the man walks away, pulling the larger dog by the collar.
7: Oh, she was screaming and crying. Oh, she was traumatized, that's for sure.
6: The attack has area residents expressing fear and anger that the dog was not on a leash, as required under city bylaw. Toronto police issued a public safety alert about this dog.
8: I mean, that's scary, and you see lots of people out here wanting dangerous animals and not having good control of the tongue, so that's always been a concern.
6: A woman who did not want to be identified tells CTV News it was a grandmother with her three grandchildren. The grandmother was bitten by the larger dog, described by police as a pit bull mix. These images of the dog were released by police. Pit bulls were banned in Ontario under provincial legislation dating back to 2005. Police have not confirmed the breed of the dog involved in this attack.
0: And 40-year-old Mohamed Abdiwa Ahmed is facing several charges, including criminal negligence, causing bodily harm. The dog has not been found. Police are asking anyone with information to please come forward. And six teenagers among seven people arrested after stabbing in the Flemington Park area. A 16-year-old is charged with attempted murder, while five other teens and 20-year-old are facing aggravated assault charges. The stabbing happened Sunday morning when the victim was approached by seven suspects while walking through Flemington Park. And police say this followed an earlier fight between the two groups. Criminal defense lawyer Joseph Neuberger notes that young people convicted of serious crimes can be sentenced as adults.
9: The other thing to consider is what else can be done other than just the, you know, what happens reactively after the crime has happened. And I think some focus needs to be on the infrastructure we have in society, education, opportunities for employment with youth, identifying families that are at risk, because parenting is very much an issue and there's a lot of stress on families, particularly those that are at risk. So we're going to need a more multifaceted approach as society and the issues become more and more concerning.
0: And the victim was taken to hospital with non-life-threatening injuries. And police looking for help to find a missing child who was last seen in North Etobicoke this afternoon. This is Aaron, who is 10 years old and was last seen around 4 o'clock in the Finch and Humber College Boulevard area. He's described as 4'4", slim build, shaved black hair. Aaron was wearing a black windbreaker with a logo on the left chest, blue jeans, white and green Nike shoes. Anyone with information is asked to please contact police at 23 Division or call Crime Stoppers. This is Toronto's breaking news, CP24. The Leafs now searching for a new head coach after parting ways with Craig Berube today. We'll have more details coming up.
10: It's told a story. And you're but one part in it. It's all a story. And you're but one part in it. You know what you must do.
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0: a historic night for the Toronto Tempo, winning their first ever game in the WNBA. We'll have highlights from it coming up.
1: We felt like this was the right decision on the path ahead. It was an organizational decision. It was not a verdict on Craig's coaching.
0: And the Leafs continue to make changes, with the team parting ways with Craig Berube. This after 2 years as the team's head coach. We'll tell you how fans are feeling coming up. And staying on the ice, Hamilton will be the home of a new PWHL team that starts next season. And stay with CP24 for more on these stories. For further details, just head to our website, cp24.com, and the CP24 app. Taxpayers on the hook for more than $190,000 related to the Ford government's purchase of a nearly $29 million private jet. Now, documents released by the province today show costs incurred of nearly $140,000. That was for maintenance, storage, servicing of the 20.

0: 2016 Bombardier Challenger 650, as well as nearly $34,000 for outside legal counsel. Premier Doug Ford faced significant criticism for the purchase, and the government eventually decided to sell it back to Bombardier. And the Toronto Tempo were at home tonight and looking for their first win in franchise history as they took on the Seattle Storm. A night to remember for Marina Mabre as she scored 26 points to lead the Tempo. Now they defeated the Storm 86-73, and Mabre was 6 of 11 from three-point range. Brittany Sykes added 18 points.
1: Marina, your first win in franchise history.
2: Yeah.
1: What does it mean to do it in front of this crowd?
2: Like I said, they're like our sixth man. They have great energy. They're hyping me up. They're hyping up the whole team. And we wouldn't have been able to do it without you guys.
3: Amazing, especially for the fans. I think they show up every night. You know, the other day we were sad that we couldn't get it for them. But tonight was just special. First win for coach, for the team, for the country. And I think we just got to keep building on this.
0: Good job, ladies. The Tempo's next game is on the road. They visit the Los Angeles Sparks on Friday. The Toronto Maple Leafs have fired head coach Craig Berube. Now, Berube was hired in May of 2024 and led the Leafs to a first Atlantic Division title before losing to the Panthers in seven games in the second round. But the Leafs did miss the playoffs this season. They finished 28th overall in the league. Now, General Manager John Chajka spoke about the decision this afternoon.
4: Regardless of who the coach is, we should have an organizational vision on how we play and the things we value, and then certainly through that process align on it. So again, I think it's best not to discuss all that today and not to bias the process. So we're going to have, like I said, a very wide and deep search, and there'll be, you know, people across all varying backgrounds and experiences, and you know, through that we'll pick the right leader.
5: It might actually make him want to stay, because I think maybe a possibility of his opinion when they went to go see him or talk to him, whatever, in Arizona. I think he had a say in the whole situation.
6: I think
5: he still had a say.
0: SiriusXM radio host Ryan Patton says by the end of the season, there was only a small possibility that Berube would return.
7: It just wasn't going to happen. It just was not in their blueprint now in the shift in the organization. So I feel badly for him. And let me just say this too about him. This is not on him. This was all on the players, I think. Everybody needs to be accountable on that team for now somebody losing their job. So what's next? There's either two directions they go. They go through the recycle route, or they go to a completely different first-year head coach. I think it's probably the latter in my book.
0: The Leafs missed the playoffs for the first time in 9 years this past season, and they're set to select their first overall in next month's NHL draft. Now, the PWHL is expanding to Hamilton. The team will enter the league starting next season and play games out of TD Coliseum. The league also revealed Hamilton's official team colors, gold, maroon, and cream. This is a tribute to uniforms worn by the CFL's Hamilton Tiger Cats and former NHL Hamilton Tigers. Maroon plays homage to Steel Town by representing the color of aged steel. Did you know that? Hamilton will be the fifth Canadian team in the league, joining Toronto, Ottawa, Montreal, and Vancouver. A news conference to officially unveil the team will be held tomorrow morning in Hamilton. And Sin City's also getting a PWHL team next season. The league says Las Vegas is one of the fastest growing sports and entertainment destinations in North America. The city currently has teams in the NHL, WNBA, NFL, and will soon have a Major League Baseball team. The additions bring the league to 11 total teams after Detroit was announced last week. And Hamilton's Matthew Schaefer has been chosen as the NHL's top rookie. It was a unanimous vote for Schaefer, who becomes the youngest Calder Cup winner in league history at 18 and 223 days, to be exact. The 18-year-old defenseman has 23 goals, 59 points for the Islanders. The first overall pick in the 2025 led all rookies in ice time with over 2,000 minutes. That's pretty good. This is Toronto's breaking news, CP24. We'll have a look at Toronto's top stories next.
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0: overly caramelized onions. It's a fan favorite here on date night. And then the classic steak tartare, kind of our Southern French take on it.
1: Okay, I'll do my best to eat this on camera. Oh, that is so good.
0: Yeah, and it's good for two as well.
1: Well, for now it's good for one. Wow, chef, this looks absolutely incredible. Two really impressive dishes. The coq au vin. Tell me a little bit about dish.
0: So this is a very traditional French dish. Red wine, braised chicken. It's a great dish, especially this time of the year. You get the coq au vin and somebody else will get the steak frites.
1: I think I'll get
0: People, this is why people love coming to Maison Salvi, especially for date night. 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
1: Now I just need to find a date.
0: I'll join you anytime.
1: Okay. This is really wonderful. Thank you. Can't wait to finish this. Now go away. Well, there you are. Been saving you a seat. Have a seat. And cheers to you. Fall in love with Toronto's cozy candlelit spots. 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
2: 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The story and source. The opinion and fact. 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
4: Canada's largest Indigenous live stage performance is about to take place right here in Toronto. CTV's Andrea Case dropped by earlier to see rehearsals and spoke to some of the participants in the 19th annual Outside Looking In Showcase.
5: Rehearsals are underway on the main stage at the St. Lawrence Centre for the Performing Arts. Hard at work are some of this year's performers from Outside Looking In's 19th annual showcase. Hope Sanderson is the National Indigenous Youth Charities CEO.
6: We exist because we are trying to address the high dropout rate for First Nation kids. We have achieved as high as a 96% graduation rate, which exceeds actually the national Canadian average for high school graduation. When on reserve, the graduation rates are about 45%, right? So as long as there is a problem out there, we're going to be around trying to help address it.
5: Grade 11 student Dallas Peters Turtle.
7: When I first started this program, I didn't think I'd get this far. I mean, I'm proud of myself for

0: from being able to try. And then here I am, I made it.
1: They will perform two sold-out shows on Friday afternoon and evening. It's a variety show mixing a fusion of hip-hop, tap, and traditional indigenous dance and live music. From Nunavut, Saskatchewan, Manitoba, Ontario, and Quebec, 700 kids applied for Outside Looking In. 120 of them made the trip to Toronto, and many of them are following the footsteps of family members who took part in the showcase before them. Students from OLI's Professional Studies Certificate program will also graduate live on stage.
2: We need to bring opportunity to the communities, and I think that's been part of our model. Our operating model has been to go to them.
0: It's definitely changed my my self-perception. I feel like I can do a lot more than what I think I can do.
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1: Joshua Joy McPherson will be attending Toronto Metropolitan University this fall.
4: Being here, trying out OLI, being a future leader, this gives me a chance to tell my story and the story of my people, to let the people of Canada know that my people are still here and we are thriving. One thing that an elder told me once is, you're never not going to be home on Turtle Island. You may be houseless, but you're never homeless. Being here with OLI and seeing so many different youth from the same background as me is so inspiring and so helpful to me, especially being so far away from home. This place has become my second home.
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0: for Ontario means playgrounds with no drug injection sites nearby. It means fewer cars being stolen thanks to more police officers and prosecutors. New jails so criminals stay behind bars. Public spaces without encampments. And bail reform that protects our neighborhoods. We're making every corner of Ontario safer to make all of Ontario safer. That's how we protect Ontario.
1: Welcome to Ontario's wine country. Here's how many winemakers we have here. Here are some of the pioneers and the rising stars. And here's Shiraz. Seriously, his name is Shiraz. Here's how many don't care about sustainability. Here's how many do. Because we're not just made in Ontario, we're made of it. Wines of Ontario. Pleasure to meet you.
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0: following breaking news from Bonn. That's where multiple people are dead. This following a shooting this evening. Everything that we know, we'll have that coming up. And in Brampton, there's one person in hospital with serious injuries. This following a shooting late this afternoon. We'll bring you the latest developments. And a 37-year-old mother has been charged with first-degree murder in the death of her child at a home in Scarborough. More details straight ahead. This is Toronto's breaking news, CB24. I'm Liz West. We begin with breaking news from Vaughan. That's where two people are dead following a shooting in a residential neighborhood. And CP24, Steve Lewis at the scene near Martin Grove and Langstaff. Steve?
1: Liz, we are awaiting an update from the media relations officer. He just spoke to us a few minutes ago and said he's going to speak with the detectives and investigators and get the latest information before speaking to us in just a few minutes. But just to let you know what we know so far, police were called here to Kaiser Drive, which is in the Langstaff and Martin Grove area in Vaughan, around 5:30 for reports of a shooting. Neighbors tell us they heard at least 4, 5, 6 shots, and police have now confirmed that two people are dead because of the shooting. They died on the scene before they could make it to the hospital or get into an ambulance. But right now, we still don't know anything about the victims or a suspect. It's still unclear whether this was a targeted shooting or if this was at random. These are all questions we will be asking police as they come up to the podium here in just a few minutes. And again, this happened around 5:30 tonight in the Kaiser Drive neighborhood. And obviously, the neighborhood is very shaken here. This is a very quiet neighborhood, safe, and it's the type of neighborhood, they tell us, where if you see a car you don't recognize, that is something you pick up on. And they did, many people did tell us they did notice a car in the neighborhood that looked unfamiliar, that drove off shortly after the shooting. And again, these are all details we will be asking police, Liz. Police expecting to speak to us any minute now, so we'll bring that to you as it happens.
0: Thanks for that, Sija. And one person's in hospital after a shooting in the Queen and 410 area in Brampton. Chopper 24 over the scene at a townhouse complex. It was near Lambeth Street and Lancewood Crescent. Peel police say a man was located with gunshot wounds and taken to a trauma center with serious but non-life-threatening injuries. So far, there's no suspect information, and police say it appears to be isolated. And a mother has been arrested in the killing of her toddler in the Midland and Stills area of Scarborough. The nearly 2-year-old girl was found without vital signs when emergency services responded to a home on Port Royal Trailford yesterday morning. She was rushed to the hospital but died, and the girl has been identified as Oriana Cho. Her death's been deemed a homicide, and her mother, 37-year-old Si Ting Yang, has been arrested and charged with first-degree murder.
2: It's very difficult. Partners at the Child Youth and Advocacy Center commenced the investigation, and they did an excellent job, and I'd like to thank them. It's been hard for the first responders, the officers that first entered the house, as well as the paramedics, the firefighters, and all officers that have had contact with this case.
0: And we spoke to neighbors about what they saw and what they heard.
3: Fire trucks and police cars, paramedics manage cars around this here, block this street, on that street. And that night, did a police car, another police car around the house for overnight.
0: Now, at this point, no cause of death has been released, though police do believe the homicide took place inside the house. And police have arrested a man but continue to look for a dog that attacked and killed a smaller dog. Police do believe the homicide took place inside the house. And police have arrested a man but continue to look for a dog that attacked and killed a smaller dog near Weston and Lawrence. Video obtained by CB24 shows the attack on a walkway. It was just off John Street near Weston and Lawrence. This happened around 4 o'clock yesterday afternoon, and the video shows the off-leash dog charged the smaller dog as it's being walked by its owner, who also appears to be pushing a stroller. The little dog was killed. Its owner was also injured. And eventually you see the owner of the dog involved in the attack get punched in the face by someone before they leave the area.
4: Well, it was just terrible. So then I got up and I went around the corner to see what was going on. And the owner had the dog by then by the collar. It didn't have a leash, just the collar. And he was whacking the dog 2 or 3 times, trying to get the... And there was... The kids were there screaming. And the woman, she was on the ground. And finally, after he punched the dog two or three times, he got the dog off. The other little dog, which I couldn't really see much as it was small.
0: 40-year-old Mohamud Abdiwa Ahmed is facing multiple charges, including criminal negligence causing bodily harm and failed to prevent dog from biting or attacking. 40-year-old Mohamud Abdiwa Ahmed is facing multiple charges, including criminal negligence causing bodily harm and failed to prevent dog from biting or attacking. The search continues for the dog, which is believed to be a brown pit bull mix. And anyone with information is asked to please contact police. Now we're going to take you live to Vaughan. That's where police are providing an update on a shooting this evening, which has left two people dead. Let's listen in.
5: Earlier this afternoon, just after 5:30 p.m., we received multiple calls for shots fired in front of a residence on Kaiser Drive in the city of Vaughan. When officers arrived, two adult males were located in front of the residence, suffering from multiple gunshot wounds, and were pronounced deceased shortly after. Information at this time is that three males were seen fleeing in a blue SUV immediately after the shooting occurred. Now, while officers were on scene tending to the shooting victims, we did receive a call for a vehicle on fire in the area of Huntington Road and Kirby Road, also in the city of Vaughan. Information is that that vehicle did match the description of our suspect vehicle, and our investigators are working to determine if both incidents are related. This homicide is being considered a targeted incident, and there is no ongoing threat to public safety. Anyone with information, anyone who saw anything, captured anything on dash cam or home security video, are encouraged to contact our homicide investigators, or if they wish to remain anonymous, to please contact Crime Stoppers. I will open it up to a few questions, but please keep in mind that our homicide investigators do have a lot of work ahead of them, and there's a lot of information and evidence to go through, and so I am limited in what I can say.
6: Do you have the ages of the two victims? We know they are adult men.
5: So we can confirm that they are two adult males. They still have to go through the postmortem, and once that occurs, we'll consult with our homicide investigators regarding the ages and their identities.
6: Did they live on this street, or they just happened to be in the neighborhood?
5: So we can confirm that one of the victims did reside in the residence in front of where the shooting occurred, while the second victim did live in the area. And so they are known to each other, but in the sense that they both resided in the same area.
6: Are you able to confirm which house exactly they lived in, or the person that was lived here?
5: So we can't release the exact address just to prevent identifying the victims at this time and those who also reside in the residence.
6: And the car that was found, the SUV that was on fire, do you believe that car may have been stolen?
5: That information is something our investigators will look into, again, because it was damaged in the fire. Again, that's a whole scene that has to be processed by our forensic investigators to determine the identity of that vehicle and whether it was stolen or not.
6: Have police been called to this address before? Is this a home they are familiar with?
5: So there's no information at this time to suggest that the house has been targeted before for any reason.
6: Was there anyone else home at the time or was injured but not deceased?
5: So I can confirm that there were other occupants in the home, but again, in order to protect their identity,

0: and the identity of the victim at this time. We won't be commenting on the relationship or their IDs.
1: And can you just give some context into how unusual it is to have this type of crime, a double homicide in a residential neighborhood here?
0: Yeah, it's absolutely shocking to the community here and to anyone who may have heard or seen anything. It's not often that double homicides occur, especially in broad daylight. And while it is concerning for us, we do have our homicide investigators looking very much into it to find out who's responsible and exactly why that happened today.
2: I just want to be clear, the shooting happened outside of the home?
0: The shooting happened outside of the home, yes. Yeah.
3: Are there any identifying features of the suspects?
0: Not at this time. Again, we are appealing to anyone who may have seen anything or captured anything on dash cam or security footage to assist with identifying those suspects.
1: Any description, further description of the suspects you can provide?
0: There's no descriptions at this time. As you can imagine, it's a pretty chaotic and horrific event to happen in broad daylight. And so for those who did call it in, we can only imagine what they're feeling right now, what they're going through. And so we do have victim services in place if they wish to call them for any support. But we are working on to get the suspect descriptions.
1: I know you mentioned you believe this is targeted right now, but is there any threat to public safety?
0: There's no threat to public safety. Again, the three males that were seen fled in a vehicle, and so they are not in this area to our knowledge. And again, we are working to determine who they are and who else is responsible for this.
3: Do you know how many shots were fired and whether any strays hit any of their properties around here?
0: So it was multiple shots that were fired. I'm not aware of any strays that would have happened as a result. But the exact number of rounds is something our forensic identification unit would be working on to determine.
4: Do you have an update on when local residents and their families can get back into their homes?
0: Yeah, our investigators are on scene here processing the scene. And once that is complete, they will be reaching out to those here to get any further information.
4: Any update on what time that might be?
0: Again, it's a homicide investigation, so we have to make sure we do our due diligence in processing the scene, getting all the information and evidence required before we can speak to the community members out here.
3: Sorry, Officer Porter, could you give us your full name, spelling, and title?
0: Yeah, Constable Kevin Abria, NEBRIJA, Media Relations Officer. Thank you.
5: So we just heard from Constable Kevin Abria, who has been talking about the shooting, which involved two adult males. They have not been identified, but police found them suffering from multiple gunshot wounds. They are deceased. One did live in a home near the shooting. The other lived in the neighborhood. And three in a blue SUV. Police consider this a targeted incident. They're looking for help from the public. If you saw anything or have any information, please contact police or Crime Stoppers and stay with CP24 for continuing coverage of this story. Six teenagers among seven people arrested after stabbing in the Flemington Park area. A 16-year-old is charged with attempted murder, while five other teens and a 20-year-old, they're facing aggravated assault charges. The stabbing happened when Sunday morning the victim was approached by seven suspects while walking through Flemington Park. Police say this followed an earlier fight between two groups. The victim was taken to hospital with non-life-threatening injuries. And this is Toronto's breaking news. CP24, the Leafs now searching for their new head coach. This is after parting ways with Craig Berube today. We'll have more details coming up.
6: 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And bail reform that protects our neighborhoods. We're making every corner of Ontario safer to make all of Ontario safer. That's how we protect Ontario.
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0: historic night.
1: It was a historic
0: night for the Toronto Tempo, winning their first ever game in the WNBA, and we'll have highlights from the game. That's coming up.
2: We felt like this was the right decision on the path ahead. It was an organizational decision. It was not a verdict on Craig's coaching.
0: Now the Leafs continue to make changes with the team parting ways with Craig Berube after 2 years as the team's head coach. We'll tell you how fans are feeling about this change. That's coming up. And let's stay on the ice. Hamilton will be the home of a new PWHL team that starts next season. And stay with CB24 for more on these stories. And for further details, head to our website, cb24.com and the CP24 app. And parents and kids from schools around Billy Bishop Airport gathered today to rally against a proposed airport expansion. The rally was held in Little Norway Park. This is at the foot of Bathurst Street. The group's concerned about an increase in noise and pollution. And Premier Doug Ford is looking to expand the airport to allow for jets to take off and land there. The province insists the expansion is needed. But those who live in the area, they're concerned about the impact it could have.
3: Transport Canada safety regulations designate an area around every airport as a prime hazard zone. And within that prime hazard zone, you're not supposed to have high rises, you're not supposed to have schools, marinas, parks, wildlife sanctuaries. This is everything that's along the waterfront is right here. So this airport only operates now with exemptions from Transport Canada safety standards. What Doug Ford's proposing is that you would increase the number of planes fivefold. So a five times increase. And instead of turboprops, you would have jets landing every 2.5 minutes.
4: The Toronto Islands are not just empty land waiting for development. They are part of our history, identity, and a fabric of Toronto. I have memories of visiting the island as a child myself, and now memories of bringing my own daughter there, including the day she first learned how to ride her bike. Those moments matter. Generations of family have similar memories. Ferry rides, beaches, picnics, bike rides, and quiet moments away from the city.
0: The province insists it does intend to keep Little Norway Park as green space for those who live in the area. And Ontario's education minister rejecting a request to overturn a Catholic school board's decision to not fly the pride flag. Dufferin-Peel Catholic District School Board trustees voted 2 years ago to ban flags marking pride and other events. The Ontario English Catholic Teachers Association asked the minister to use his provincial supervision powers to direct the board to fly the pride flag. He denied the request, saying he can't interfere in denominational issues. However, he has told the board supervisor to direct trustees to hold a meeting to reconsider the decision. And taxpayers on the hook for more than $190,000. That's related to the Ford government's purchase of a nearly $29 million private jet. Documents released by the province today show costs incurred of nearly $140,000 for maintenance, storage, and servicing of the 2016 Bombardier Challenger 650, as well as nearly $34,000 for outside legal counsel. Premier Doug Ford faced significant criticism for the purchase. The government eventually decided to sell it back to Bombardier. Another increase in the price at the pumps tomorrow, but don't worry, it's going to drop before the long weekend. GTA gas prices sitting at, $1.89.9. It's about 2 cents up from yesterday. According to Dan McTague with Canadians for Affordable Energy, another 4 cent hike expected tomorrow. That's for most of southern Ontario. And then they'll drop 6 cents on Friday.
5: What's worse here is that, you know, we're dealing with a significant shortage of oil supplies that will not be remedied simply by a peace agreement that might see the straits. Up. The damage is done. The inventory is extraordinarily low to historical levels, and that means that the energy crisis is going to continue pretty much throughout the summer.
0: And as for diesel, McTague expects those prices to jump another 8 cents a liter tomorrow, but don't worry, they pull back 8 cents on Friday. This is Toronto's breaking news. CP24 will have a look at Toronto's top stories next.
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0: The Toronto Tempo at home tonight, looking for their first win in franchise history as they took on the Seattle Storm.
1: Mabry! Good for another three.
0: A night to remember for Marina Mabry. She scored 26 points to lead the Tempo, defeated the Storm 86-73, and Mabry was 6 of 11 from the three-point range. Wow, Brittany Sykes added 18 points.
15: Marina, your first win in franchise history. Yeah. What does it mean to do it in front of this crowd?
16: Like I said, they're like our sixth man. They have great energy. They're hyping me up. They're hyping up the whole team. And we wouldn't have been able to do it without you guys.
17: Amazing, especially for the fans. I think they show up every night. You know, the other day we were sad that we couldn't get it for them. But tonight was just special. First win for coach, for the team, for the country. And I think we just got to keep building on this.
0: The Tempo's next game is on the road. They visit Los Angeles Sparks on Friday. And the Blue Jays wrapped up their series at home with the Rays tonight. And for the second night in a row, went to extra innings.
18: Another 2-2 pitch. And it's hit to deep left field. It's carrying. It's gone.
0: All right. Dalton Varsha with a walk-off grand slam in the 10th to lift the Jays to a 5-3 win over the Rays. It snaps a 3-game losing skid and is the Jays' first win over the Rays in 6 games this season. The Jays are off tomorrow. And they get a well-deserved break and visit the Tigers on Saturday. The Toronto Maple Leafs have fired head coach Craig Berube. Berube was hired in May of 2024 and led the Leafs to a first Atlantic Division title. That's before they lost to the Panthers in the 7th games in the second round. But the Leafs missed the playoffs this season, finishing 28th overall in the league. And general manager John Chyka spoke about the decision late this afternoon.
2: We didn't make this decision in a vacuum. This is a bigger picture decision, and it's not just about a coach. It's Matt's and I have spent, like I said, the last 10 days or so meeting with everyone from the chefs to talking to some of the players and everything in between, and just feel like there's some things that we need to change and do better and be better. And certainly that starts with Matt's and myself at the top, with Keith and the board aligning on a vision and a path ahead.
19: It might actually make him want to stay, because I think maybe a possibility of his opinion when they went to go see him or talk to him, whatever, in Arizona. I think he had a say in the whole situation.
20: I think
19: he still had a say.
0: Yeah. TSN radio host Matt Cause says the decision to fire Berube is not surprising.
21: This is about they needed to find ways to correct problems, and Berube deserves a good chunk of the blame. The Leafs were near the bottom in most defensive categories, getting outshot, nowhere near enough possession. It feels like Craig Berube's system wasn't working with the roster.
0: and Leafs missed the playoffs for the first time in 9 years this past season. They are set to select the first overall in the next month's NHL draft. And the PWHA, that's expanding to the Hammer. The team will enter the league starting next season and play games out of TD Coliseum in Hamilton. The league also revealed Hamilton's official team colors, gold, maroon, and cream. This a tribute to the uniforms worn by the CFL's Hamilton Tiger Cats and former NHL Hamilton Tigers, while maroon pays homage to Steeltown by representing the color of aged steel. Yeah, it is. Hamilton will be the fifth Canadian team in the league that joins Toronto, Ottawa, Montreal, and Vancouver. And the news conference to officially unveil the team will be held tomorrow morning in Hamilton. And Sin City also getting a PWHL team next season. The league says Las Vegas is one of the fastest growing sports and entertainment destinations in North America. The city currently has teams in the NHL, WNBA, NFL, and will soon have a Major League Baseball team. The additions bring the league to 11 total teams. That's after Detroit was announced last week. And this is Toronto's breaking news. CP24. We'll have a look at Toronto's top stories next.

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0: It's time to bring the gold back where it belongs. The 2026 World Hockey Championship on TSN.
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0: following breaking news from Vaughan. That's where multiple people are dead following a shooting this evening. Everything we know, that's coming up. And in Brampton, one person's in hospital with serious injuries following a shooting late this afternoon. We'll bring you latest developments coming up. A 37-year-old mother has been charged with first-degree murder and the death of her child at home in Scarborough. More details straight ahead. This is Toronto's breaking news, CP24, and I'm Liz West. And we bring you breaking news from Vaughan. That's where two people are dead. This is following a shooting in a residential neighborhood. And CP24's Sija Liu is at the scene near Martin Grove and Langstaff. And police have just provided some information and an update on this incident. What can you tell us, Sija?
1: That's right, Liz. York Regional Police say this is now a targeted shooting that left two men dead here in Vaughan. I'm standing outside of Kaiser Drive where the shooting took place. It's near the intersection of Langstaff and Martin Grove. But police were called here around 5:30 this evening after getting reports that multiple shots were fired. And when police got here, they found two men in front of a home. Our Chopper 24 was over the scene earlier where we did see two body bags. One in front of a car and the other one in between a home. And police now confirmed to us that this is a double-side homicide investigation. They found two men outside the home who were shot multiple times. They died before they could even make it into the ambulance, died on scene. And police tell us that one of the men did live in front at the home where the shooting took place. The second victim also lived in the area. And they are looking for three suspects tonight. They say three male suspects fled in a blue SUV shortly after the shooting. And the major development tonight is that they found a vehicle matching that description caught on fire about a 15-minute drive from here. Here's more from the media relations officer on that part of the case.
2: Information at this time is that three males were seen fleeing in a blue SUV immediately after the shooting occurred. Now, while officers were on scene tending to the shooting victims, we did receive a call for a vehicle on fire in the area of Huntington Road and Kirby Road, also in the city of Vaughan. Information is that that vehicle did match the description of our suspect vehicle, and our investigators are working to determine if both incidents are related.
1: Police also tell us there were people inside the home at the time of the shooting, but fortunately, no one else was hurt. They haven't given us the identity of the victims yet because they are still doing a postmortem. As for the suspects, the only description that we have at this time is that they are three males. So at this time, police are still very much investigating, and that's why this street is still closed. We asked police, when will it open up? There is no word on that yet. So anyone who is living on Kaiser Drive just behind me here aren't able to leave their homes or go into their homes tonight. But Liz, definitely an interesting case, especially with that vehicle, that secondary scene of that car that was set on fire. But as for tonight, two men are dead following this shooting in this residential neighborhood in Vaughan. Back to you.
0: Okay, thank you so much for that. That's Sija Liu live in Vaughan for CP24. One person's in hospital after a shooting in the Queen and 410 area in Brampton. Chopper 24 was over the scene. It was at a townhouse complex near Lambeth Street and Lancewood Crescent. Peel police say a man was located with a gunshot wound and taken to a trauma center with serious but non-life-threatening injuries. So far, no suspect information, but police say it does appear to be an isolated incident. And a mother has been arrested in the killing of her toddler in the Midland and Steeles area of Scarborough. The nearly two-year-old girl was found without vital signs when emergency services responded to a home. It was on Port Royal Trailford yesterday morning. She was rushed to hospital but died. And the girl's been identified as Oriana Cho. Her death's been deemed a homicide, and her mother, 37-year-old Si Ting Yang, has been arrested and charged with first-degree murder.
3: It's very difficult. Partners at the Child Youth and Advocacy Center commenced the investigation, and they did an excellent job, and I'd like to thank them. It's been hard for the first responders, the officers that first entered the house, as well as the paramedics, the firefighters, and all officers that have had contact with this case.
0: And we spoke to neighbors about what they saw and heard.
4: fire trucks and police cars, paramedics manage cars around this here, block this street, another street. And last night, did a police car, another police car, around the house for overnight.
0: At this point, no cause of death has been released, though police do believe the homicide took place inside the house. And police have arrested a man but continue to look for a dog that attacked and killed a smaller dog near Weston and Lawrence. Video obtained by CP24 shows the attack on a walkway. It was off of John Street near Weston and Lawrence. This happened around 4 o'clock yesterday afternoon. And the video shows the off-leash dog charge the smaller dog as it's being walked by its owner, who also appears to be pushing a stroller. The dog was killed and its owner was also injured. Eventually, you see the owner of the attack dog getting punched in the face by someone before they leave the area.
5: Well, it was just terrible. So then I got up and I went around the corner to see what was going on. And the owner had the dog by then by the collar. Didn't have a leash, just the collar. And he was whacking the dog two or three times, trying to get the... And there was the kids were there screaming. And the woman, she was on the ground. And finally, after he punched the dog two or three times, he got the dog off. The other little dog, which I couldn't really see much as it was small.
0: And 40-year-old Mohamud Abdiwa Ahmed is facing multiple charges, including criminal negligence causing bodily harm, as well as failed to provide dog from biting or attacking. The search continues for the dog, which is believed to be a brown pit bull mix. Anyone with information is asked to please contact police. And 16 teenagers among seven people arrested after a stabbing in the Flemington Park area. A 16-year-old is charged with attempted murder, while five other teens and a 20-year-old are facing aggravated assault charges. The stabbing happened Sunday morning. This is when the victim was approached by seven suspects while walking through Flemington Park. Now, police say this followed an earlier fight between two groups. The victim was taken to hospital with non-life-threatening injuries. And this is Toronto's breaking news. CP24, hundreds took part in the annual truck pull. This in support of Second Harvest. We'll have more on the event and who won coming up.
6: In the beginning, we had to make a choice about who we were and what we wanted.
7: I'm your sugar daddy now.
6: But what we didn't realize was how far we were willing to go.
8: I'm trying to do a good thing.

Welcome to Ontario's Wine Country. Here's how many winemakers we have here. Here are some of the pioneers and the rising stars. And here's Shiraz. Seriously, his name is Shiraz. Here's how many don't care about sustainability. Here's how many do. Because we're not just made in Ontario, we're made of it. Wines of Ontario. Pleasure to meet you.

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1: And hundreds took part in the annual truck pull in support of Second Harvest. There was 80 teams of 10 that competed head-to-head to pull a 20,000-pound delivery truck across Nathan Phillips Square. 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The event aims to raise awareness about food insecurity and food waste here in Canada.
2: We pull together and everyone is a winner, especially the children in the city of Toronto. Second Harvest have rescued and created 600,000 meals, and that is very precious. It's good to be able to support Second Harvest.
3: It's great to be on the same team and working together on something that's really important here in Toronto, fighting food insecurity. And Second Harvest does such a tremendous job connecting communities with food. And, you know, it's a very visible thing that a lot of people are going to see. Hopefully they go online, check out Second Harvest, and get involved locally.
1: The CEO of Second Harvest says today's event helps many people in need.
4: These trucks are on the road crisscrossing Toronto with great healthy food, and this event alone raises enough money for 1 million meals, which is really critical because in Toronto alone, we supported over 700,000 people with nutrient-dense, great food.
1: Now, according to Second Harvest, 9.8 million Canadians are food insecure. Nearly half of all food, $58 billion worth, is wasted every year. Every dollar raised for food charity provides enough food for 5 meals. This is Toronto's breaking news. CP24, we're learning just how much money taxpayers will pay following Premier Doug Ford's decision to purchase and then sell a private jet.
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0: It was an historic night for the Toronto Tempo, winning their first ever game in the WNBA. We'll have highlights from the game coming up.
1: We felt like this was the right decision on the path ahead. It was an organizational decision. It was not a verdict on Craig's coaching.
0: And the Leafs continue to make changes, with the team parting ways with Craig Berube after 2 years as the team's head coach. We'll tell you how fans feel about that coming up. Staying on the ice, Hamilton will be the home of a new PWHL team that starts next season. And stay with CP24 for more on these stories. And for further details, just head to our website, cp24.com, and the CP24 app. And parents and kids from schools around Billy Bishop Airport gathered today to rally against a proposed airport expansion. The rally was held in Little Norway Park at the foot of Bathurst Street. The group's concerned about an increase in noise and pollution. And Premier Doug Ford is looking to expand the airport to allow for jets to take off and land there. The province insists the expansion is needed, but those who live in the area are concerned about the impact it would have.
2: Transport Canada safety regulations designate an area around every airport as a prime hazard zone. And within that prime hazard zone, you're not supposed to have high rises, you're not supposed to have schools, marinas, parks, wildlife sanctuaries. This is, everything that's along the waterfront is right here. So this airport only operates now with exemptions from Transport Canada safety standards. What Doug Ford's proposing is that you would increase the number of planes fivefold. So a 5 times increase. And instead of turboprops, you would have jets landing every 2.5 minutes.
3: The Toronto Islands are not just empty land waiting for development. They are part of our history, identity, and a fabric of Toronto. I have memories of visiting the island as a child myself, and now memories of bringing my own daughter there, including the day she first learned how to ride her bike. Those moments matter. Generations of family have similar memories. Ferry rides, beaches, picnics, bike rides, and quiet moments away from the city.
0: Now, the province insists it intends to keep Little Norway Park as green space for those who live in the area. And taxpayers on the hook for more than $190,000 related to the Ford government's purchase of a nearly $29 million private jet. Documents released by the province today show costs incurred of nearly $140,000. That's for maintenance, storage, and servicing of the 2016 Bombardier Challenger 650, as well as nearly $34,000 for outside legal counsel. Premier Doug Ford faced significant criticism for the purchase of the government jet, eventually deciding to sell it back to Bombardier. Another increase in the price at the pumps tomorrow, but it's going to drop before the long weekend. GTA gas prices are sitting right there, about $1.89.9, about 2 cents up from yesterday. And according to Dan McTague with Canadians for Affordable Energy, it will go up another 4 cents tomorrow in most of southern Ontario. And then it's going to drop 6 cents on Friday.
4: What's worse here is that, you know, we're dealing with a significant shortage of oil supplies that will not be remedied simply by a peace agreement that might see the strait up. The damage is done. The inventory is extraordinarily low to historical levels. And that means that the energy crisis is going to continue pretty much throughout the summer.
0: Now, as for diesel, McTague expects those prices to also jump. They'll go up about 8 cents a liter tomorrow and then back down 8 cents on Friday. This is Toronto's breaking news, CP24. It was an historic night for the Toronto Tempo, picking up their first ever win in the WNBA. Go Ladies! We'll have those highlights coming up.
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0: The Toronto Tempo at home tonight looking for their first win in franchise history as they took on the Seattle Storm.
1: Mabry! Good for another three.
0: A night to remember for Marina Mabry. She scored 26 points to lead the Tempo, defeated the Storm 86-73, and Mabry was 6 of 11 from the three-point range. Wow, Brittany Sykes added 18 points.
2: Marina, your first win in franchise history. Yeah. What does it mean to do it in front of this crowd?
3: Like I said, they're like our sixth man. They have great energy. They're hyping me up. They're hyping up the whole team. And we wouldn't have been able to do it without you guys.
4: Amazing, especially for the fans. I think they show up every night. You know, the other day we were sad that we couldn't get it for them. But tonight was just special. First win for coach, for the team, for the country. And I think we just got to keep building on this.
0: The Tempo's next game is on the road. They visit Los Angeles Sparks on Friday. And the Blue Jays wrapped up their series at home with the Rays tonight. And for the second night in a row, went to extra innings.
5: Another 2-2 pitch. And it's hit to deep left field. It's carrying. It's gone.
0: All right. Dalton Varsho with a walk-off grand slam in the 10th to lift the Jays to a 5-3 win over the Rays. It snaps a three-game losing skid and is the Jays' first win over the Rays in six games this season. The Jays are off tomorrow. And they get a well-deserved break and visit the Tigers on Saturday. The Toronto Maple Leafs have fired head coach Craig Berube. Berube was hired in May of 2024 and led the Leafs to a first Atlantic Division title. That's before they lost to the Panthers in the seventh games in the second round. But the Leafs missed the playoffs this season, finishing 28th overall in the league. And general manager John Chyka spoke about the decision late this afternoon.
6: We didn't make this decision in a vacuum. This is a bigger picture decision, and it's not just about a coach. It's Matt and I have spent, like I said, the last 10 days or so meeting with everyone from the chefs to talking to some of the players and everything in between, and just feel like there's some things that we need to change and do better and be better. And certainly that starts with Matt and myself at the top, with Keith and the board aligning on a vision and a path ahead.
7: It might actually make him want to stay, because I think maybe a possibility of his opinion when they went to go see him or talk to him, whatever, in Arizona. I think he had a say in the whole situation.
8: I think
7: he still had a say.
0: Yeah. TSN radio host Matt Kaus says the decision to fire Berube is not surprising.
9: This is about they needed to find ways to correct problems, and Berube deserves a good chunk of the blame. The Leafs were near the bottom in most defensive categories, getting outshot, nowhere near enough possession. It feels like Craig Berube's system wasn't working with the roster.
0: And Leafs missed the playoffs for the first time in 9 years this past season. They are set to select the first overall in the next month's NHL draft. And the PWHA, that's expanding to the Hammer. The team will enter the league starting next season and play games out of TD Coliseum in Hamilton. The league also revealed Hamilton's official team colors, gold, maroon, and cream. This a tribute to the uniforms worn by the CFL's Hamilton Tiger Cats and former NHL Hamilton Tigers, while maroon pays homage to Steeltown by representing the color of aged steel. Yeah, it is. Hamilton will be the fifth Canadian team in the league that joins Toronto, Ottawa, Montreal, and Vancouver. And a news conference to officially unveil the team will be held tomorrow morning in Hamilton. And Sin City also getting a PWHL team next season. The league says Las Vegas is one of the fastest growing sports and entertainment destinations in North America. The city currently has teams in the NHL, WNBA, NFL, and will soon have a Major League Baseball team. The additions bring the league to 11 total teams. That's after Detroit was announced last week. And this is Toronto's breaking news. CP24. We'll have a look at Toronto's top stories next.

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6: Canada's largest Indigenous live stage performance is about to take place right here in Toronto. CTV's Andrea Case dropped by earlier to see rehearsals and spoke some of the participants in the 19th annual Outside Looking In Showcase.
7: Rehearsals are underway on the main stage at the St. Lawrence Centre for the Performing Arts. Hard at work are some of this year's performers from Outside Looking In's 19th annual showcase. Hope Sanderson is the National Indigenous Youth Charities CEO.
8: We exist because we are trying to address the high dropout rate for First Nation kids. We have achieved as high as a 96% graduation rate, which exceeds actually the national Canadian average for high school graduation. When on reserve, the graduation rates are about 45%, right? So as long as there is a problem out there, we're going to be around trying to help address it.
7: Grade 11 student Dallas Peters Turtle.
9: When I first started this program, I didn't think I'd get this far. I mean, I'm proud of myself for being able to try. And then here I am, I made it. How you been,
7: Colby? They will perform 2 sold-out shows on Friday afternoon and evening. It's a variety show mixing a fusion of hip-hop, tap, and traditional Indigenous dance and live music. From Nunavut, Saskatchewan, Manitoba, Ontario, and Quebec, 700 kids applied for Outside Looking In. 120 of them made the trip to Toronto, and many of them are following the footsteps of family members who took part in the showcase before them. Students from OLI's Professional Studies Certificate Program will also graduate live on stage.
8: We need to bring opportunity to the communities, and I think that's been part of our model. Our operating model has been to go to them.
9: It's definitely changed my my self-perception. I feel like I can do a lot more than what I think I can do.
10: Ready? 5, 6, 7-ish.
7: Joshua Joy McPherson will be attending Toronto Metropolitan University this fall.
11: Being here, trying out OLI, being a future leader, this gives me a chance to tell my story and the story of my people, to let the people of Canada know that my people are still here and we are thriving. One thing that an elder told me once is, you're never not going to be home on Turtle Island. You may be houseless, but you're never homeless. Being here with OLI and seeing so many different youth from the same background as me is so inspiring and so helpful to me, especially being so far away from home. This place has become my second home.
7: Andrea Case, CTV News.
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0: It was a deadly evening in Vaughan following a targeted shooting in a residential neighborhood, leaving two people dead, and police now searching for several suspects. Good evening. Officers were called to Kaiser Drive near Martin Grove and Langstaff around 5:30 p.m. for reports of a shooting. Upon arrival, officers located two adult males in front of a house with gunshot wounds. They were pronounced dead shortly after. Police say three suspects were seen fleeing the scene in a blue SUV. CP24, Sija Liu is live at the scene with more. Sija.
1: Raheem, York Regional Police tell us this was a targeted shooting that left two men dead here on Kaiser Drive in Vaughan. Police were called here at 5:30 after getting multiple calls of neighbors hearing a number of gunshots. And when they got here, they found two men outside of a home who were shot multiple times. They died shortly after on scene. Our Tropic 24 was over the scene earlier, and you could see two body bags, one on a driveway, one in between the home. Police do confirm to us that one of the victims did live inside one of those homes. The other victim lived in the neighborhood and they knew one another. But tonight they are saying this is a targeted shooting. As for suspects, police are searching for three male suspects who were seen fleeing the area in a blue SUV. And a major development tonight is that they found a vehicle matching that description on fire about a 15-minute drive from here in the Huntington Road and Kirby Road area in Vaughan. Detectives are now trying to determine whether that SUV is directly connected to this shooting. But here is more from the media relations officer who gave us an update tonight.
2: So we can confirm that one of the victims did reside in the residence in front of where the shooting occurred, while the second victim did live in the area. And so they are known to each other, but in the sense that they both resided in the same area. It's absolutely shocking to the community here and to anyone who may have heard or seen anything. It's not often that double homicides occur, especially in broad daylight. And while it is concerning for us, we do have our homicide investigators looking very much into it to find out who's responsible and exactly why that happened today.
1: Police also tell us there were people inside the home at the time of the shooting, but no one else was hurt. They also have not released the identity of the victims as they work on post-mortem. And tonight, no further details or description of those three suspects beyond. They are just males who were driving that blue SUV. And Raheem, still at this hour, it's very much an active crime scene with homicide detectives, forensics, still here trying to piece together the information. Back to you.
0: All right. Thanks for that, Sija. In other news, one person is in hospital after a shooting in the Queen and 410 area in Brampton. The CTV News shopper was over the scene at a townhouse complex near Lambeth Street and Lancewood Crescent. That's where the shooting took place around 4:30 p.m. Peel police say a man was located with gunshot wounds and taken to a trauma center with serious non-life-threatening injuries. So far, there is no suspect information, but police say it appears to be isolated. A Scarborough home remains surrounded by crime tape tonight after a 22-month-old girl was rushed to hospital early yesterday morning without vital signs. Sadly, the child has died. Tonight, her mother is facing a first-degree murder charge. CTV's Janice Golding reports.
3: Viewer video shows us the scene yesterday morning, a home on Port Royal Trail near Midland and Steeles, a home where a young girl was murdered, allegedly by her own mother.
4: Heartbroken. Because the kids are innocent.
3: Police say it was just after 9:30 when the child's father, who wasn't home at the time, called them. When they arrived on scene, the little girl, who was just 2 months shy of her second birthday, was found inside the residence without vital signs.
5: Life-saving measures were commenced, and she was subsequently revived and taken to hospital. Tragically, today she passed away.
3: Residents on this quiet Scarborough street say they were just going about their mornings when emergency responders arrived en masse.
6: Fire trucks and police cars, paramedics managed cars around this here, block this street.
3: And moments later, they brought out the toddler.
7: The baby was in diaper. When they carry out, they are doing the
3: CPR.
7: CPR, yeah. And I feel so sorry.
6: Took the little girl into the ambulance, and then the mom was arrested on this side
8: into the police car. She was kind of handcuffed.
3: The child's mother, whom police have identified as 37-year-old Si Ting Yang, was arrested and charged with first-degree murder.
5: It's an extremely tragic case. It's been hard for the first responders, the officers that first entered the house, as well as the paramedics, the firefighters, and all officers that have had contact with this case.
3: An emotionally taxing case for emergency responders and traumatizing for residents who knew the family, a household with two young children, their parents and grandparents.
9: Very sudden and shocked. Very tragic.
4: I can't believe it because I just thought the mother was pretty normal.
3: This is Toronto's eighth homicide of the year.
1: Now, police say the little girl's father arrived home after paramedics were already on scene. She has been identified as Oriana Cho. Meanwhile, her mother, Si Ting Yang, is expected to make her first court appearance tomorrow morning at the Finch Avenue West Courthouse. Janice Golding, CTV News.
0: We'll have more news in a moment, but first here's a live look at the city this hour. Mainly cloudy conditions, strong winds gusting up to 50 kilometers per hour. Let's bring in Lindsay for a first look at the forecast.
10: Well, Raheem, it looks like we are in for another mostly cloudy and cool, not to mention windy day tomorrow. But don't worry, a pattern change is coming. Finally, and just in time for the long weekend. But first, let's talk about tonight. 7 degrees is our forecast overnight low. That's not too bad. It's near normal. We hang on to the chance of showers. We're certainly going to encounter some cloud cover. And it's similar for tomorrow. Scattered wet weather. Not everyone is going to see rain. But this time, we're going to be tapping into a northwesterly wind. And that will keep us a little cooler than normal once again. 13 degrees is the expected high. Coming up, we'll show you when this cloud cover is going to clear. And we enjoy some sunshine. That's ahead. For now, though, Raheem, back to you.
0: Thanks, Lindsay. Police have arrested and charged a man, but are still looking for a dog after a violent pit bull attack. A small dog was killed and a woman left with injuries. CTV's John Musselman has more on the disturbing incident.
11: In this security video obtained by CTV News, you see a man in a gray shirt. He's with a large brown dog that is not on a leash. At the top of the frame, you see a woman walking down the ramp with a small dog, believed to be a Yorkie. She's with two young children and a third child in what looks like a stroller. The unleashed larger dog spots the small dog and runs over and attacks it. We have blurred the video. The woman and the children can be heard screaming. The man with the larger dog is seen running over. He struggles to pull the large dog off. This neighbor, who did not want to be identified, witnessed the attack.
12: And the owner had the dog by then by the collar. He didn't have a leash, just the collar. And he was whacking the dog two or three times, trying to get the... And there was the kids were there screaming. And the woman, she was on the ground. And finally... After he punched the dog two or three times, he got the dog off.
11: The small dog was killed in the attack. In the video, the man can be seen grabbing the collar of the larger dog as he attempts to leave the scene. Watch closely. A man in a brown shirt suddenly punches the man with the dog. He falls to the ground. He gets up. They exchange words. Then the man walks away, pulling the larger dog by the collar.
12: Oh, she was screaming and crying. Oh, she was traumatized, that's for sure.
11: The attack has area residents expressing fear and anger that the dog was not on a leash, as required under city bylaw. Toronto police issued a public safety alert about this dog.
13: I mean, that's scary, and you see lots of people out here wanting dangerous animals and not having good control of the tongue, so that's always been a concern.
11: A woman who did not want to be identified tells CTV News, it was a grandmother with her three grandchildren. The grandmother was bitten by the larger dog, described by police as a pit bull mix. These images of the dog were released by police. Pit bulls were banned in Ontario under provincial legislation dating back to 2005. Police have not confirmed the breed of the dog involved in this attack. John Musselman, CTV News.
0: Seven people are facing charges in connection with a stabbing investigation in Flemington Park, most of them teenagers. Police say the victim in this case got into a physical altercation with the suspects on Sunday, as did the victim's friends. Sometime later, it's alleged the group returned and a new fight broke out, which saw the victim get stabbed. He suffered non-life-threatening injuries. Investigators now say a 16-year-old is charged with attempted murder. Six other suspects, ages 15 through 20, are charged with aggravated assault. And Toronto police are sharing a dramatic image of a group of suspects allegedly fleeing the scene of an armed robbery over the weekend. Investigators published this video showing four masked people running in the area of Spadina and Bremner shortly before 5 a.m. Sunday. Police say they were called after those male suspects held a group of victims in a parked vehicle at gunpoint. It's believed they stole over $500,000 worth of jewelry from those inside and then fled in a blue Nissan Rogue. One victim suffered minor injuries. Anyone with information is asked to contact police or Crime Stoppers. Coming up on CTV News, the Maple Leafs are looking for a new head coach. Craig Berube has been let go after just two seasons. We'll hear from the Leafs' general manager about the team's new direction.
10: Well, you are going to notice gradual warmth as we make our way through the next 3 days here. Sunny and seasonal by Friday, temperature into the 20s by Saturday. And then looking ahead to the Victoria Day Monday, we could get a bit of summertime warmth. Stay with us. A look at your 7-day forecast is after this break.
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18: 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We are the one and only, the Globe and Mail. What shapes your world?

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1: Welcome back. Mostly cloudy right now in the city, sitting at 7 degrees. Let's bring in Lindsay Morrison for another look at the forecast.
2: Well, Raheem, the weather is looking great as we make our way into the first long weekend of the unofficial start to the summer season, as so many of us refer to it. But before that, we've got another cool and windy day to get through. And yes, it's possible we could see a few more rain showers. Weather is brought to you by the Presler Law Firm. Injury lawyers, you don't pay unless they win. Today was a pretty decent day. You know, in the end, it was mostly cloudy, but we did have some sunny breaks. And while it was windy out there, nice for perhaps a little sail on Lake Ontario, the cloud cover did dominate the majority of the day. However, as we take a look at the next couple of days here, we are finally going to say goodbye to this cloud deck that's been hovering over us. Here's your overnight at a glance. So chance of showers, yes. Mainly cloudy skies, that's true too. Northwest winds by the time we're waking up tomorrow morning, and that is expected to keep our temperatures once again cooler than normal. So 13 for the high this time. 19 is now our seasonal norm. School day forecast looks like this. Best chance of encountering some wet weather could be early in the day, maybe the morning or around the noon hour. Then we're going to dry out. We might even see some of that cloud cover clear out by Thursday afternoon, but more certainly we're going to be enjoying sunshine by Friday. Just going to pause this here to show you that's about 11 a.m. tomorrow. Very scattered wet weather. Anyone who gets showers tomorrow, it's likely to be brief and short-lived. Into the day on Friday, loads of sunshine to start. Watch for a little bit of an increase in cloud for the afternoon. And then Saturday, it's possible that we could have a little bit of cloud cover early in the morning. Chance of showers swinging through early on too, but the afternoon looks bright, it looks dry, and it's going to be warm. If you're headed to the cottage, I know it's a big weekend for some to open things up. Here's a look at what you can expect in a few different cottage country regions. It's a nice looking long weekend forecast. We deserve it. This is the 7-day forecast. If you're staying closer to home, you can expect highs in the low 20s for Saturday, Sunday, and mostly dry and sunny conditions. You can also potentially expect temperatures to soar into the mid or even upper 20s for both Monday and Tuesday. Monday looks to be a dry day, nice for Victoria Day fireworks. We get back into a few showers on Tuesday. That's your look at the forecast. Raheem, back to you.
1: Thanks, Lindsay. The Toronto Tempo were at home tonight and looking for their first win in franchise history as they took on the Seattle Storm. It was a night to remember for Marina Mabry. She scored 26 points to lead the Tempo, defeating the Storm 86-73. Mabry was 6 of 11 from three-point range. Brittany Sykes, she added 18 points. The Tempo visit the Los Angeles Sparks on Friday. Last week, the Toronto Maple Leafs won the NHL draft lottery. Today, the team's head coach lost his job. The team has fired Craig Berube after two seasons and finishing last in the Atlantic Division, missing the playoffs for the first time in a decade. CTV's Mike Walker has the details.
3: After just two seasons behind the Maple Leafs bench, Craig Berube's run as head coach is over.
4: We felt like this was the right decision on the path ahead. It was an organizational decision. It was not a verdict on Craig's coaching.
3: Berube's firing is the first major move by the Leafs' new general manager, John Chyka. He says this move reflects an organizational shift and a fresh start for the Leafs.
4: I just feel like there's some things that we need to, you know, change and do better and be better, and certainly that starts with Mats and myself at the top.
3: Berube, who previously guided the St. Louis Blues to a Stanley Cup championship in 2019, helped the Leafs win the Atlantic Division with 108 points in his first season. But the team struggled this season, finishing last in the division and missing the playoffs for the first time in a decade.
5: I think it's a good change for the team.
4: Yeah,
5: I think it's a perfect opportunity to grow. I think the atmosphere of the team needed to change.
6: It's not always a coach, but we need new blood here in Toronto, and hopefully they'll succeed, make the playoff next year.
7: I think so. I think they need a scapegoat. It worse than last year, right?
8: But the Maple Leafs went through their biggest point drop from one year to another. I mean, it was a disastrous season, and no sport fires coaches quicker than they do in the NHL.
3: TSN Radio's Matt Kaus says Berube's firing was expected and is par for the course when there is a new GM at the helm.
8: This is about they needed to find ways to correct problems, and Berube deserves a good chunk of the blame. The Leafs were near the bottom in most defensive categories, getting outshot, nowhere near enough possession. It feels like Craig Berube's system wasn't working with the roster.
3: Berube had 2 years left on his contract.
4: I think he felt like he had some unfinished business.
3: Chyka, who has started meeting with players, says they were not a factor in the firing decision. Looking to the future, he says the team will conduct a wide-ranging search for its next head coach.
4: There'll be, you know, people across all varying backgrounds and experiences, and we'll take our time, try to get it right. It's a, you know, it's the most critical decision as a general manager.
3: But he did not commit to a timeline.
9: The Leafs GM wouldn't commit today to having the next head coach hired in time for next month's draft, which the Leafs have the number one pick in. Mike Walker, CTV News.
1: Staying on the ice, the second PWHL team is coming to Southern Ontario.
10: Can you hear the roar from the Hammer?
1: The league confirmed today it is bringing women's pro hockey to Hamilton. There will be a formal introduction tomorrow. Las Vegas is also getting a team for next season. Last week, the PWHL announced a Detroit club will be added as well. The Blue Jays wrapped up their series at home with the Rays tonight and went into extra innings for the second game in a row.
11: Another 2-2 pitch. And it's hit to deep.
1: Dalton Varsho, walk-off grand slam in the 10th to lift the Jays to a 5-3 win over the Rays. It snaps a three-game losing skid and is the Jays' first win over the Rays in six games this season. The Jays are off tomorrow and visit the Tigers on Saturday.

0: a ball hard to center field. It is going. It is gone!
1: I grew up in Chile, Wisconsin. When I was born, it was my dad's last year playing. Growing up in a clubhouse, I was all around the country. It's been my whole life. My mom did a really good job of kind of pushing us to do other sports. It wasn't just baseball 24/7. It was like, go play other sports, be around your friends, do other things. Having good role models of watching Jim Thome, Jimmy Rollins, Chase Utley, wanting to be like them and that lifestyle. Obviously, I never got to watch my dad play. Kind of wanted to just follow in his footsteps. He was great. He was hard on me at times. It's probably why the perfectionist kind of comes out in me. He knows my swing better than anybody else. But it's always fun talking baseball with him, and he just sees the game from the old school lens. I just enjoy being outdoors, obviously, like early mornings, late nights, being in the tree stand. And honestly, I just like the challenge of being able to go out there watching them and being able to try to figure them out. It has everything that you need. I mean, you can be outside 10 minutes and you're in a good spot to be able to be out in the woods. And you could drive 10 minutes into the city and now you're in a big city and being able to go to many restaurants.
0: He caught that ball!
1: I would say the fans. I mean, they're great. I mean, coming from Arizona to here, it's just a total different ballgame of just, you have fans every day who are cheering you on from coast to coast. You go over to Seattle and fans travel from Vancouver down, and it's just a different type of group. For how big a city it is, like, fans do a really good job of, like, hey, when you're with your family, they kind of leave you alone and let you enjoy the night, but they just want to say hi. I think that's the coolest part, is they're very respectful and they cheer us on really hard.
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7: Researchers at the Hospital for Sick Children have uncovered a genetic pathway that could lead to targeted therapies to help with autism. CTV's health reporter Pauline Chan visited their labs today.
8: Scientists have known for decades that there was a genetic link to autism spectrum disorder.
9: Our previous studies looked at the protein coding genes of the genome, and now our novel discovery here actually found a long non-coding RNA. So this is an RNA molecule that has function within the cell.
8: It's found on the X chromosome, and it's associated with autism in males who carry small deletions in the gene.
9: So if you think of a light switch, for example, in a room that has 100 different pot lights in it, we think about perhaps this new molecule we've identified is more of a dimmer switch.
8: And it's connected with what are the core behavioral traits associated with autism, difficulties with socializing, communicating, and repetitive behaviors.
10: Professor Shearer says the key to their discovery has been their ability to do whole genome sequencing for thousands of people.
8: 5,000 from Canada, plus thousands more from Europe, South Korea, and Qatar. Susan Cosgrove has three children, all on the spectrum. She says she's always believed in a genetic link, but this finding could be key in earlier and more reliable diagnosis.
11: It's still somebody's interpretation of your child's behavior, your child's features. If this was able to be diagnosed through a blood test, right? We wouldn't have to do that wait.
9: Now that we have cellular pathways identified, we could think about precision therapeutics for perhaps all people who have a diagnosis of autism. And that's why this is really a novel finding.
8: Newer technology is helping this type of research examine regions of the genome it could never study before. The researchers have been able to transfer these genetic alterations to mouse models to work towards someday developing targeted therapies for specific autism-related genes. Pauline Chan, CTV News.

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12: Why don't you get rid of those things? 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
15: 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And this year, for the first time, it will allow locals the chance to get a behind-the-scenes look as the CN Tower takes part in Doors Open Toronto as part of its 50th anniversary celebrations. And CTV's Beth McDonnell has more on how you can take the tour.
16: Come along on a rare behind-the-scenes tour of the CN Tower.
17: Okay, so we're actually going to step into this room here.
16: This media preview ahead of Doors Open Toronto is a once-in-a-half-century opportunity. Celebrating the tower's 50 years in Toronto's skyline, it focuses on the inner workings of the hexagonal structure.
17: Well, we have staff and contractors constantly in those spaces, and it takes a lot to sort of clean them up and get them ready for the public. And most people come here for the view. There's no view on this tour. This tour is behind the scenes, backstage. It's a completely different experience for the CN Tower.
18: What our most popular food item is.
16: This is the same tour Doors Open visitors will experience over the weekend of May 23rd and May 24th, traveling through caverns, tunnels, and plenty of tight spaces. One of the parts of the CN Tower that's never been shown to the public before comes from underground. Visitors will have the chance to look up into the shaft of the tower and see all the cables and pipes that make the CN Tower work. In addition to a light show while gazing up at the tower's core, guests also climb 10 flights of stairs from the observation deck for the other view. Looking down, that's 300 meters or 112 stories. The tour also shows off the tower's history and technology and takes people to the white inflated balloon wrapping around the tower called the radome.
17: This is the inside of the balloon.
16: Made of thin fiberglass, which allows broadcast signals to filter through. The CN Tower is one of 168 sites part of this year's Doors Open, the biggest showcasing of landmarks in a decade across all 25 wards. Run by the city, it allows people to see places not normally open to the public or removes the admission.
19: Doors Open is an incredible opportunity to do a little bit of staycationing in Toronto. It's completely free. It's great for families, great for getting together with your friends.
16: Only 300 tickets are available to take part in the exclusive CN Tower tour. 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They'll be online as of Tuesday, May 19th at 10 a.m. Beth McDonnell, CTV News.
15: And that is our report for this evening. 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For Lindsay Morrison and all of us at CTV News, have a good night. I'm Raheem Ladani. We'll see you tomorrow.

0: Well, hello there, and welcome again to the Ask a Lawyer segment here on CP24. We got a half hour to make you so much smarter when it comes to employee rights, workplace rights, employment law, all that stuff. If you've never watched the show before, you're going to learn a lot over the next half hour. Lior Sanfiru on your screen momentarily. Always reachable outside the half hour. Give you the number first, 1-855-821-5900. Ask at employmentlawyer.ca through email, or double them up and you'll get double the contact right there. Now, we have a lot to get through. We got phone calls, we got emails. We always have a main topic on the show. This week, it is what mistakes that companies make that you need to know about, but that will be in the second segment. We got lots to get through before then. We're going to dabble into what the other half of the firm covers as well. That would be disability law. Lior will be covering that too. So that's coming up in just a bit. But Lior, as we always start the show, get us warmed up with the week that was, or case of the day, something you want to do. Start the show off with, pal. What do you got going this week?
1: John, great to be back here to be covering this, such an important topic for everyone, because let's face it, everyone has a job. We all work, we all have to make a living, and that time that we spend at work can be quite substantial. Well, we need to know what our rights are in that time, during that time. It's the rights that govern what we do most of our time. That's why employment law is important. That's why you need to know what to do if things are not going well. If you lost your job, or you're being threatened with the loss of your job, you're being forced to resign, maybe your employer won't accommodate your disabilities. I think you get the idea. We try to cover all these topics on the show so that you are armed with knowledge, so that you're not being taken advantage of, so that your boss doesn't do things to you that they're not supposed to do. That's the whole point. We have some very extensive employment laws across the province of Ontario, frankly, across Canada. But if you don't know what those rights are, if you don't know what the law can do for you, then the law is not going to be able to help you. We're changing that. We're telling you what you need to know so you don't have to go to Google and try to figure stuff out on your own. So by all means, you want to learn, you want to listen today. But beyond just this 30 minutes, still here to help you. We can still have a conversation. We can still roll up our sleeves and get to work in resolving your issue. And we'll give you the contact information in the office throughout the show so that you can reach out. But I always want to start off with the case that came across my desk. And this one, you know, not uncommon. I've talked about the scenario before, but still makes me shake my head. I spoke with a lady that for the last 8.5 years had worked at a private school as a teacher. Not only was she a teacher, she actually was the head of the French language department in that school. She ran the department and had people that she managed. Well, recently she was let go because of cutbacks. The school was cutting back on the French curriculum and French department, and they let her go. But get this, throughout the 8+ years she was there, they treated her as an independent contractor, not as an employee, as an independent contractor. And now when it came time to let her go, she wasn't offered or paid any severance. Her employer, the private school, just said, okay, we wish you all the best. You're going to be done at the end of the month. Well, not so fast. This is such a common situation of being misclassified. Of course she was an employee. She couldn't be more of an employee if she tried to. She had a full-time job, worked exclusively for the school, managed the department, had a school phone number and email address. Nonsense. Of course she was an employee. She was misclassified, which means that arrangement was illegal. And that means now, when she's let go, she's owed severance as an employee, because she is an employee. For her, that probably means 10 to 12 months of severance, but there's such an important reminder there. And that reminder is this: doesn't matter what the company that you work for calls you or what they say that you are. If you look like an employee and act like an employee, like this lady, then you are an employee and you have the rights of an employee. Overtime, vacation pay, severance pay, etc. All those rights. So please remember that, especially if you lose your job. Chances are, if you lose your job and the company that you work for says you're an independent contractor, they're wrong. Happens all the time. You have been misclassified. And that means if you lose your job, you bet you're owed severance.
0: Good stuff, Lior. Let's keep going here. As you may know or may not know after watching this show, we're all over radio as well. We have been for years. Employmentlawyer.ca to find a station near you that carries our program, whether it's a half hour or complete hour, during the whole week. And we get a lot of great phone calls from our viewers and listeners as well. Lior, we'll get to our first one now and we'll talk it up. Here we go.
2: I'm going to be getting called back to work soon. I've been laid off. Part of my salary is commission-based. Been working there for close to 20 years. So now my commission is going to be basically next to zero. So is there anything I can do about that? Is my employer responsible to give me more money? How about if they want to start me off slowly, like part-time, and then build up?
1: Well, here's the thing. Whatever happens between now and when he gets called back or after he gets called back almost doesn't really matter, because that layoff, that temporary layoff in itself was not legal. This person can treat that temporary layoff as a termination and get severance. The same is true for most people. If you're put on a temporary layoff, you don't want to accept it, you may not have to. You can consider that a termination and get your full severance. It's not allowed. Now, certainly here, not only was the temporary layoff not legal, being called back to work to different terms of employment, that's a constructive dismissal. So he again has the right to treat that as a termination. So either way, this person can accept what he's been offered or treat it as a termination. So the last thing we need to do is figure out how much severance he would be owed in that situation. We're going to go to pocketemploymentlawyer.ca and use our severance calculator tool, because I want to show you how to use it. So let's see right now on the screen, 52 years of age in a sales role, been there for about 20 years. If he chooses to treat this as a termination, that temporary layoff that was illegal, he's owed right around 18 months of severance. And frankly, that's even conservative. It could be higher than that. By the way, to use the severance calculator, as I said, just go to pocketemploymentlawyer.ca. Check it out. It's free and anonymous. It's worth your time.
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0: 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Let's dive right in. First of all, we know this one, firing an employee for cause when they don't really have cause, right?
1: Definitely one of the biggest and most common mistakes employers make, and that is firing someone for cause, no severance, when doing so is illegal. So we need to understand when it is legal to fire someone for cause. The only time you can be fired for cause without severance is if you've done something that's so bad that's not possible to employ you anymore. Just because you may have done something wrong, it doesn't mean you can be fired for cause, not at all. Just like you don't get the death penalty just because you committed a traffic infraction. It doesn't work that way. A termination for cause, it's reserved for the worst offenders, and it's very difficult to prove. It's very, very difficult. And employers often pull the trigger too often. Most of the time, John, when I speak with people that supposedly have been fired for cause and I look at what happened, yeah, that employee may have done something wrong. They may have made mistakes, but it doesn't rise to the level of cause. And if it doesn't rise to that level, that employee is owed full severance up to 24 months pay. Very common mistakes that employers make. Now you know if that ever happens to you.
0: Mistake number two, Lior, and this takes us back to something we had in the first phone call in the first segment. That is when the company makes changes to your pay or your job and they don't have your permission, right?
1: Yeah. Remember the general basic rule that every employee should be aware of, and that is your employer does not have a right to make significant or substantial changes to terms of employment. So they can't just reduce your pay. They can't change your hours. They can't demote you. All those things can result in what we call a constructive dismissal. If your employer makes those significant changes, they're doing something they're not allowed to do. And oftentimes employers do that because they figured, hey, I'm the employer, I'm allowed to do what I want. Wrong. Can't do that. If you're faced with a significant change in terms of employment, hours, pay, etc., you may be able to say, no, I'm treating this as a termination, and instead I'm getting my full severance. We want to review your employment agreement and everything that's happened, but you may be owed your full severance up to 2 years' pay, 24 months' pay. The thing I want you to remember about this is this. If your employer makes those changes and you don't do anything, you're going to be considered to have accepted those changes and also considered to have given them the right to do it again. So don't do that. If you're faced with a significant change in terms of employment, let's talk about it.
0: We got time for one more of these, Lior, mistakes that companies make that you got to know about, and that is the company refuses to make accommodations when an employee has medical restrictions or accommodations are needed, right?
1: It's a common mistake, and it's a mistake that employers make maybe because they don't know the law. And the law is very clear. An employer has to provide accommodation when it comes to medical restrictions, even if it's difficult. An employer has to provide that accommodation even if it costs the employer money. They have to follow those recommendations as provided by your doctor. They can't say, oh, it's too much. Unless it's so over the top and so incredibly difficult to accommodate, they have to provide that accommodation. That could be modified duties, modified hours, working from home, changing your location of work. All those things are valid things as long as they're recommended and backed up with a doctor's note. If your employer won't accommodate you, if they say that's too much, if they don't want to go there, let's talk about it. Usually once they hear from me, John, things change very, very quickly.
0: And that wraps up our main topic for this show, Lior, but we have time to get to another viewer phone call, so listen up. Here we go.
2: My boss had given us a contract to sign, constricting our employment terms and constricting our severance as well. And we stated to him that we wouldn't be signing it. And then he's come back and given us another contract saying pretty much the same thing, telling us how he desperately needs this contract signed. He said that if he wants to, he could give us all 2 year termination notice and then he could rehire us after the 2 years just to get us to sign this contract. Is that something he can do? How should we handle it now?
0: Wow.
1: Well, certainly she is correct to be concerned about it. Anytime your employer is asking you to sign a new employment agreement, that is bad news. They're doing that because they want to take away rights, or maybe they feel you have too many rights, so they want to get rid of that. So anytime your employer wants you to sign a new agreement, you're already working, it's bad news. You don't want to do that. Always bad news. But here's the, in this particular situation, telling you in 2 years you're going to be terminated and then rehired, it's not going to do anything. Continue working. Don't sign that new employment agreement no matter what. Certainly not without me seeing it first. But very important message there and reminder for everyone. You're working. Today is just another work day. You walk in and your employer says, hey, sign this agreement. There's a reason for that. Be smart.

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0: Welcome back. Ask a Lawyer continues on CP24. John Scholes here. Lior Sanfiru, of course, our lawyer joining us every week. Employmentlawyer.ca. Any time to reach out to Lior. Phone calls as well and emails all welcomed and encouraged. 1-855-821-5900. If you have a keen eye, you will notice a slight change in the email for this segment. And that's because we're doing the disability segment. That would be ask@disabilityrights.ca. Lior, break it down. Short term, long term. A lot of people are a little confused about the other half of what the firm does. So give me some Cole's notes before we move on to an audio question. How about that?
1: Yeah, so many employees, as part of their benefits program at work, have disability coverage. That's coverage that allows you to get paid even if you have to be off work for a significant period of time. It's a very important, one of the most important benefits you may have through your work program. Well, here's the thing. Oftentimes, these insurance companies that pay those benefits try to find ways to deny you coverage or to cut you off when you know you can't work and your doctor says you can't work. Well, that's a huge problem. You need those benefits. You need to be able to continue paying your bills and buying food, of course, while you're off work. Well, the good news is this. We have a whole team at the office helping individuals that are dealing with these insurance companies that cut you off or deny you your disability benefits. So I want you to remember, there is hope and there is help. If you're dealing with those situations, we're very effective in resolving those issues. If your insurance company is giving you a hard time in any way, I want you to reach out so we can help you.
0: And with that, Lior, let's get to our viewer question over the phone for the first one. Then we got an email to follow up with that. But here we go with the first one.
2: I've been receiving LTD benefits for 18 months due to carpal tunnel syndrome, chronic tendonitis. My insurance company just sent me a letter warning that the definition of disability will change soon. My doctor says I can't go back to my job, but I'm terrified. My insurer will say I can answer phones or do some other jobs that I'm not trained for. What should I be doing now to prepare for this change?
1: So usually, John, after about 2 years or so, or almost 2 years, 1 year on disability, the insurance company wants to find ways to cut you off. And one of the ways they do that is to say, well, after 2 years, you have to prove to us, the insurance company, that you can't do any job. And if you can't prove that, then we're going to cut you off. We're going to make sure you don't get benefits anymore. Well, here's the thing. The insurance company should still follow what your doctor is saying. So if your doctor is saying you cannot work, that should be it. So in terms of preparing, talk to your doctor. Have your doctor write

0: a letter saying you are not able to work at this point. And if the insurance company does anything to you, and they may try, let us deal with them. They change their tune very quickly once, of course, they hear from us. The more medical evidence and information you have from your doctor, the better. Your doctor knows what they're doing. They've dealt with these things before. So your doctor is your lifeline here in terms of dealing with the insurance company. If the insurance company listens to your doctor, fantastic, all's good. If they don't, reach out to us. We will deal with the insurance company so that you can focus on getting better and getting healthy. That's the key. Don't listen to what your insurance company has to say. They have to meet their obligations, not do what they think they should be doing.
1: And thank you for that phone call. We appreciate that very much. We'll move on to our email question for this segment. Lior, is this, if your long-term disability claim is denied, is it worth appealing to the insurance company?
0: So here's how this works. The insurance company writes you a letter, says, we've denied your disability benefits or we're cutting you off. But hey, good news. We have fantastic news for you. You can just send us a letter appealing it. Well, okay, you think, well, let me try that. Guys, that is a waste of time. The appeals are going to be handled by the same people that have already denied you those benefits. It's a waste of time. It's just intended to frustrate you, to make you feel like you've done something and now you don't have any other options. So no, that appeal process is not a good use of your time because it's not going to change the result. I haven't myself heard of an appeal that changed the result of the insurance company's decision. What is the better approach? Let us deal with the insurance company. Once they hear from us, they put their head down, they shake it, and they say, crap, now we have to actually take this seriously. So let us do what we do. Again, a whole team at the office dedicated just to helping people in that situation. Don't waste your time with an appeal. Don't get frustrated. Don't waste that time that's a valuable time for you. Let us do what we do and help you.
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0: And welcome back to Ask a Lawyer. John Scholes here, along with Lior Samfiru, reachable anytime. We got a few minutes left in the show to go. We'll get to a question from one of our viewers. But first, the reach out information, anytime to contact Lior and the team. There's that phone number, 1-855-821-5900, askanemploymentlawyer.ca. As I mentioned, Lior, it is a viewer question over the phone, so let's get to that and listen up. Got some problems to solve.
1: Well, I've been with the company for about 8 years. They gave me a promotion right off the get-go. They gave me performance goals to meet. The first thing I noticed was those performance goals were ridiculously exaggerated. And lately, they've been really, really coming after for things that I can't attain. So I'm just wondering if that's something that can do, or is that something I just walk away from and say, you know what, thanks, but I've got to go.
2: Well, the first thing and the thing he cannot do is quit, resign here. Because all he'd be doing is walking away from his entitlements. The first thing instead I want him to do is I want him to send an email to the company, something in writing that says, here's why these goals are not realistic. Here's why I won't be able to meet those goals, and be as professional and as matter of fact as you can. Give all that information. By doing that, it's going to be very difficult for the company to say that you somehow accepted the goals and you weren't able to meet them. Put that in writing. Now, if despite this, the company decides to let you go, they can, but they're going to have to pay you severance. They must pay you severance. They're not going to be able to fire you for cause. That's why you don't resign. So the last thing that we need to do right now on this segment is to calculate the amount of severance that would be owed. So I'm going to go one more time to pocketemploymentlawyer.ca and use the severance calculator to see what the right amount is. So this person is a manager, been there for 8 years, 57 years of age. If he loses his job, company's going to have to pay him, and the amount of severance you see right there at the bottom, as much as 14 months, not weeks, months pay. By the way, that's why we use the severance calculator, pocketemploymentlawyer.ca. Nearly 3 million Canadians have used it. Use it yourself and check it out.
0: All right, pal, we are done for another week. Thank you so much, and thank you for either calling in or listening or watching at least. You can always reach out now that we are done for this week. The phone number, one more time, 1-855-821-5900. Match it up with the email, askanemploymentlawyer.ca. And for any other concerns, cp24.com/askalawyer. And we will catch you again next week. Thanks for watching.

0: I'm Katie Dawson. I'm a singer-songwriter. I write and perform all my own music. You can find my music on all streaming services. But here's the thing with that. You don't actually own your music, and there's data tracking involved. Wouldn't it be nice to own something you love? All of my music is available in hard copy directly from my website, katiedawson.ca, whether that's vinyl, CD, or even cassettes. Check out this record right here. It's glow-in-the-dark vinyl. Or how about this one? There's 24 karat gold leaf flake directly in the vinyl. This has never been done before on a vinyl record. Records should be fun, unique, and collectible. And the music on them should be great too. Do you like rock and roll, folk, country, and rockabilly? Well, I've done all that and more, and I think you'll love it. Don't believe me? Just ask them.
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0: morning. Breaking news from Vaughan. That's where multiple people are dead following a shooting this evening. Everything we know, that's coming up. And in Brampton, one person's in hospital with serious injuries following a shooting late this afternoon. We'll bring you latest developments coming up. A 37-year-old mother has been charged with first-degree murder and the death of her child at home in Scarborough. More details straight ahead. This is Toronto's breaking news, CP24, and I'm Liz West. We bring you breaking news from Vaughan. That's where two people are dead. This is following a shooting in a residential neighborhood. And CP24's Siege Alou is at the scene near Martin Grove and Langstaff. And police have just provided some information and an update on this incident. What can you tell us, Siege?
1: That's right, Liz. York Regional Police say this is now a targeted shooting that left two men dead here in Vaughan. I'm standing outside of Kaiser Drive where the shooting took place. It's near the intersection of Langstaff and Martin Grove. But police were called here around 5:30 this evening after getting reports that multiple shots were fired. And when police got here, they found two men in front of a home. Our Chopper 24 was over the scene earlier where we did see two body bags. One in front of a car and the other one in between a home. And police now confirm to us that this is a double-side homicide investigation. They found two men outside the home who were shot multiple times. They died before they could even make it into the ambulance, died on scene. And police tell us that one of the men did live in front at the home where the shooting took place. The second victim also lived in the area. And they are looking for three suspects tonight. They say three male suspects fled in a blue SUV shortly after the shooting. And the major development tonight is that they found a vehicle matching that description caught on fire about a 15-minute drive from here. Here's more from the media relations officer on that part of the case.
2: Information at this time is that three males were seen fleeing in a blue SUV immediately after the shooting occurred. Now, while officers were on scene tending to the shooting victims, we did receive a call for a vehicle on fire in the area of Huntington Road and Kirby Road, also in the city of Vaughan. Information is that that vehicle did match the description of our suspect vehicle, and our investigators are working to determine if both incidents are related.
1: Police also tell us there were people inside the home at the time of the shooting, but fortunately no one else was hurt. They haven't given us the identity of the victims yet because they are still doing a post-mortem. As for the suspects, the only description that we have at this time is that they are three males. So at this time, police are still very much investigating, and that's why this street is still closed. We asked police, when will it open up? There is no word on that yet. So anyone who is living on Kaiser Drive just behind me here aren't able to leave their homes or go into their homes tonight. But Liz, definitely an interesting case, especially with that vehicle, that secondary scene of that car that was set on fire. But as for tonight, two men are dead following this shooting in this residential neighborhood in Vaughan. Back to you.
0: Okay, thank you so much for that. That's Siege Alou live in Vaughan for CP24. One person's in hospital after a shooting in the Queen and 410 area in Brampton. Chopper 24 was over the scene. It was at a townhouse complex near Lambeth Street and Lancewood Crescent. Peel police say a man was located with a gunshot wound and taken to a trauma center with serious but non-life-threatening injuries. So far, no suspect information, but police say it does appear to be an isolated incident. And a mother has been arrested in the killing of her toddler in the Midland and Steeles area of Scarborough. The nearly two-year-old girl was found without vital signs when emergency services responded to a home. It was on Port Royal Trailford yesterday morning. She was rushed to hospital but died. And the girl's been identified as Oriana Cho. Her death's been deemed a homicide, and her mother, 37-year-old Si Ting Yang, has been arrested and charged with first-degree murder.
3: It's very difficult. Partners at the Child Youth and Advocacy Center commenced the investigation, and they did an excellent job, and I'd like to thank them. It's been hard for the first responders, the officers that first entered the house, as well as the paramedics, the firefighters, and all officers that have had contact with this case.
0: And we spoke to neighbors about what they saw and heard.
4: fire trucks and police cars, paramedics, manage cars around this here, block this street, another that street. And last night, did a police car, another police car around the house for overnight.
0: At this point, no cause of death has been released, though police do believe the homicide took place inside the house. And police have arrested a man but continue to look for a dog that attacked and killed a smaller dog near Weston and Lawrence. Video obtained by CP24 shows the attack on a walkway. It was off of John Street near Weston and Lawrence. This happened around 4 o'clock yesterday afternoon. And the video shows the off-leash dog charge the smaller dog as it's being walked by its owner, who also appears to be pushing a stroller. The dog was killed and its owner was also injured. Eventually, you see the owner of the attack dog getting punched in the face by someone before they leave the area.
5: Well, it was just terrible. So then I got up and I went around the corner to see what was going on. And the owner had the dog by then by the collar. It didn't have a leash, just the collar. And he was whacking the dog two or three times, trying to get the... And there was... The kids were there screaming. And the woman, she was on the ground. And finally, after he punched the dog two or three times, he got the dog off. The other little dog, which I couldn't really see much as it was small.
0: And 40-year-old Mohamud Abdiwa Ahmed is facing multiple charges, including criminal negligence causing bodily harm, as well as failed to provide dog from biting or attacking. The search continues for the dog, which is believed to be a brown pit bull mix. Anyone with information is asked to please contact police. And 16 teenagers among 7 people arrested after a stabbing in the Flemington Park area. A 16-year-old is charged with attempted murder, while 5 other teens and a 20-year-old are facing aggravated assault charges. The stabbing happened Sunday morning. This is when the victim was approached by 7 suspects while walking through Flemington Park. Now, police say this followed an earlier fight between 2 groups. The victim was taken to hospital with non-life-threatening injuries. And this is Toronto's breaking news. CP24, hundreds took part in the annual truck pull. 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We'll have more on the event and who won coming up.
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0: And hundreds took part in the annual truck pull in support of Second Harvest. There was 80 teams of 10 that competed head-to-head to pull a 20,000-pound delivery truck across Nathan Phillips Square. Each team had to raise $2,500 to enter, with all proceeds going to Second Harvest. The event aims to raise awareness about food insecurity and food waste here in Canada.
9: We pull together and everyone is a winner, especially the children in the city of Toronto. Second Harvest have rescued and created 600,000 meals, and that is very precious. It's good to be able to support Second Harvest.
10: It's great to be on the same team and working together on something that's really important here in Toronto, fighting food insecurity. And Second Harvest does such a tremendous job connecting communities with food. And, you know, it's a very visible thing that a lot of people are going to see. Hopefully they go online, check out Second Harvest, and get involved locally.
0: The CEO of Second Harvest says today's event helps many people in need.
11: These trucks are on the road, crisscrossing Toronto with great healthy food. And this event alone raises enough money for 1 million meals, which is really critical because in Toronto alone, we supported over 700,000 people with nutrient-dense, great food.
0: Now, according to Second Harvest, 9.8 million Canadians are food insecure. Nearly half of all food, $58 billion worth, is wasted every year. Every dollar raised for food charity provides enough food for five meals. This is Toronto's breaking news. CP24, we're learning just how much money taxpayers will pay following Premier Doug Ford's decision to purchase and then sell a private jet.
12: Great Wolf Lodge, there's excitement in every slide, adventures waiting to begin, and dance parties every night. So bring your pack together and book your stay today and strengthen the pack.
13: Did you know that if you're injured on private property by falling on snow and ice, you must provide written notice within 60 days?
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0: It was an historic night for the Toronto Tempo, winning their first ever game in the WNBA. We'll have highlights from the game coming up.
1: We felt like this was the right decision on the path ahead. It was an organizational decision. It was not a verdict on Craig's coaching.
0: And the Leafs continue to make changes, with the team parting ways with Craig Berube after 2 years as the team's head coach. We'll tell you how fans feel about that coming up. And staying on the ice, Hamilton will be the home of a new PWHL team that starts next season. And stay with CP24 for more on these stories. And for further details, just head to our website, cp24.com, and the CP24 app. And parents and kids from schools around Billy Bishop Airport gathered today to rally against a proposed airport expansion. The rally was held in Little Norway Park at the foot of Bathurst Street. The group's concerned about an increase in noise and pollution. And Premier Doug Ford is looking to expand the airport to allow for jets to take off and land there. The province insists the expansion is needed, but those who live in the area are concerned about the impact it would have.
2: Transport Canada safety regulations designate an area around every airport as a prime hazard zone. And within that prime hazard zone, you're not supposed to have high rises, you're not supposed to have schools, marinas, parks, wildlife sanctuaries. This is everything that's along the waterfront is right here. So this airport only operates now with exemptions from Transport Canada safety standards. What Doug Ford's proposing is that you would increase the number of planes fivefold, so a five times increase. And instead of turboprops, you would have jets landing every 2.5 minutes.
3: The Toronto Islands are not just empty land waiting for development. They are part of our history, identity, and a fabric of Toronto. I have memories of visiting the island as a child myself, and now memories of bringing my own daughter there, including the day she first learned how to ride her bike. Those moments matter. Generations of family has similar memories. Ferry rides, beaches, picnics, bike rides, and quiet moments away from the city.
0: Now, the province insists it intends to keep Little Norway Park as green space for those who live in the area. And taxpayers on the hook for more than $190,000 related to the Ford government's purchase of a nearly $29 million private jet. Documents released by the province today show costs incurred of nearly $140,000. That's for maintenance, storage, and servicing of the 2016 Bombardier Challenger 650, as well as nearly $34,000 for outside legal counsel. Premier Doug Ford faced significant criticism for the purchase of the government jet, eventually deciding to sell it back to Bombardier. Another increase in the price at the pumps tomorrow, but it's going to drop before the long weekend. GTA gas prices are sitting right there, about $1.89.9, about 2 cents up from yesterday. And according to Dan McTague with Canadians for Affordable Energy, it will go up another 4 cents tomorrow in most of southern Ontario. And then it's going to drop 6 cents on Friday.
4: What's worse here is that, you know, we're dealing with a significant shortage of oil supplies that will not be remedied simply by a peace agreement that might see the Straits opened up. The damage is done. The inventory is extraordinarily low to historical levels. And that means that the energy crisis is going to continue pretty much throughout the summer.
0: Now, as for diesel, McTague expects those prices to also jump. They'll go up about 8 cents a liter tomorrow and then back down 8 cents on Friday. This is Toronto's breaking news, CP24. It was an historic night for the Toronto Tempo, picking up their first ever win in the WNBA. Go ladies! We'll have those highlights coming up.
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0: The Toronto Tempo at home tonight, looking for their first win in franchise history as they took on the Seattle Storm. To remember for Marina Mabry. She scored 26 points to lead the Tempo, defeated the Storm 86-73, and Mabry was 6 of 11 from the three-point range. Wow, Brittany Sykes added 18 points.
6: six man. They have great energy. They're hyping me up. They're hyping up the whole team. And we wouldn't have been able to do it without you guys.
7: Amazing, especially for the fans. I think they show up every night. You know, the other day we were sad that we couldn't get it for them, but tonight was just special. First win for coach, for the team, for the country, and I think we just gotta keep building on this.
0: The Tempo's next game is on the road. They visit Los Angeles Sparks on Friday. And the Blue Jays wrapped up their series at home with the Rays tonight, and for the second night in a row went to extra innings.
8: Another 2-2 pitch, and it's hit to deep left field. It's carrying. It's gone.
0: All right, Dalton Varsho with a walk-off grand slam in the 10th to lift the Jays to a 5-3 win over the Rays. It snaps a three-game losing skid and is the Jays' first win over the Rays in six games this season. The Jays are off tomorrow, and they get a well-deserved break and visit the Tigers on Saturday. The Toronto Maple Leafs have fired head coach Craig Berube. Berube was hired in May of 2024 and led the Leafs to a first Atlantic Division title. That's before they lost to the Panthers in the seventh games in the second round. But the Leafs missed the playoffs this season, finishing 28th overall in the league. And general manager John Chyka spoke about the decision late this afternoon.
1: We didn't make this decision in a vacuum. This is a bigger picture decision, and it's not just about a coach. It's Mats and I have spent, like I said, the last 10 days or so meeting with everyone from the chefs to talking to some of the players and everything in between, and just feel like there's some things that we need to change and do better and be better. And certainly that starts with Mats and myself at the top, with Keith and the board aligning on a vision and a path ahead.
9: It might actually make him want to stay, because I think maybe a possibility of him, his opinion, when they went to go see him or talk to him, whatever, in Arizona, I think he had a say in the whole situation.
10: I think
9: he still had a say.
0: Yeah. TSN radio host Matt Cause says the decision to fire Berube is not surprising.
11: This is about they needed to find ways to correct problems, and Berube deserves a good chunk of the blame. The Leafs were near the bottom in most defensive categories, getting outshot, nowhere near enough possession. It feels like Craig Berube's system wasn't working with the roster.
0: And Leafs missed the playoffs for the first time in 9 years this past season. They are set to select the first overall in the next month's NHL draft. And the PWHA, that's expanding to the Hammer. The team will enter the league starting next season and play games out of TD Coliseum in Hamilton. The league also revealed Hamilton's official team colors, gold, maroon, and cream. This a tribute to the uniforms worn by the CFL's Hamilton Tiger Cats and former NHL Hamilton Tigers, while maroon pays homage to Steeltown by representing the color of aged steel. Yeah, it is. Hamilton will be the fifth Canadian team in the league that joins Toronto, Ottawa, Montreal, and Vancouver. And a news conference to officially unveil the team will be held tomorrow morning in Hamilton. And Sin City also getting a PWHL team next season. The league says Las Vegas is one of the fastest growing sports and entertainment destinations in North America. The city currently has teams in the NHL, WNBA, NFL, and will soon have a Major League Baseball team. The additions bring the league to 11 total teams. That's after Detroit was announced last week. And this is Toronto's breaking news. CP24, we'll have a look at Toronto's top stories next.

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3: Canada's largest Indigenous live stage performance is about to take place right here in Toronto. CTV's Andrea Case dropped by earlier to see rehearsals and spoke to some of the participants in the 19th annual Outside Looking In Showcase.
4: Rehearsals are underway on the main stage at the St. Lawrence Center for the Performing Arts. Hard at work are some of this year's performers from Outside Looking In's 19th annual showcase. Hope Sanderson is the National Indigenous Youth Charities CEO.
5: We exist because we are trying to address the high dropout rate for First Nation kids. We have achieved as high as a 96% graduation rate, which exceeds actually the national Canadian average for high school graduation. When on reserve, the graduation rates are about 45%, right? So as long as there is a problem out there, we're going to be around trying to help address it.
4: Grade 11 student Dallas Peters Turtle.
6: When I first started this program, I didn't think I'd get this far. I mean, I'm proud of myself for being able to try. And then here I am. I made it. How you been?
4: They will perform 2 sold-out shows on Friday afternoon and evening. It's a variety show mixing a fusion of hip-hop, tap, and traditional Indigenous dance and live music. From Nunavut, Saskatchewan, Manitoba, Ontario, and Quebec, 700 kids applied for Outside Looking In. 120 of them made the trip to Toronto, and many of them are following the footsteps of family members who took part in the showcase before them. Students from OLI's Professional Studies Certificate Program will also graduate live on stage.
5: We need to bring opportunity to the communities, and I think that's been part of our model. Our operating model has been to go to them.
6: It's definitely changed my self-perception. I feel like I can do a lot more than what I think I can do.
7: Ready? 5, 6, 7, and
4: Joshua Joy McPherson will be attending Toronto Metropolitan University this fall.
8: Being here, trying out OLI, being a future leader, this gives me a chance to tell my story and the story of my people, to let the people of Canada know that my people are still here and we are thriving. One thing that an elder told me once is, you're never not going to be home on Turtle Island. You may be houseless, but you're never homeless. Being here with OLI and seeing so many different youth from the same background as me is so inspiring and so helpful to me, especially being so far away from home. This place has become my second home.
4: Andrea Case, CTV News.
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0: following breaking news from Vaughn. That's where multiple people are dead following a shooting this evening. Everything we know, that's coming up. And in Brampton, one person's in hospital with serious injuries following a shooting late this afternoon. We'll bring you latest developments coming up. A 37-year-old mother has been charged with first-degree murder in the death of her child at home in Scarborough. More details straight ahead. This is Toronto's breaking news, CP24, and I'm Liz West. We bring you breaking news from Vaughan. That's where two people are dead. This is following a shooting in a residential neighborhood. And CP24's Sija Liu is at the scene near Martin Grove and Langstaff. And police have just provided some information and an update on this incident. What can you tell us, Sija?
1: That's right, Liz. York Regional Police say this is now a targeted shooting that left two men dead here in Vaughan. I'm standing outside of Kaiser Drive where the shooting took place. It's near the intersection of Langstaff and Martin Grove. But police were called here around 5:30 this evening after getting reports that multiple shots were fired. And when police got here, they found two men in front of a home. Our Chopper 24 was over the scene earlier where we did see two body bags. One in front of a car and the other one in between a home. And police now confirmed to us that this is a double-side homicide investigation. They found two men outside the home who were shot multiple times. They died before they could even make it into the ambulance, died on scene. And police tell us that one of the men did live in front at the home where the shooting took place. The second victim also lived in the area. And they are looking for three suspects tonight. They say three male suspects fled in a blue SUV shortly after the shooting. And the major development tonight is that they found a vehicle matching that description caught on fire about a 15-minute drive from here. Here's more from the media relations officer on that part of the case.
2: Information at this time is that three males were seen fleeing in a blue SUV immediately after the shooting occurred. Now, while officers were on scene tending to the shooting victims, we did receive a call for a vehicle on fire in the area of Huntington Road and Kirby Road, also in the city of Vaughan. Information is that that vehicle did match the description of our suspect vehicle, and our investigators are working to determine if both incidents are related.
1: Police also tell us there were people inside the home at the time of the shooting, but fortunately no one else was hurt. They haven't given us the identity of the victims yet because they are still doing a post-mortem. As for the suspects, the only description that we have at this time is that they are three males. So at this time, police are still very much investigating, and that's why this street is still closed. We asked police, when will it open up? There is no word on that yet. So anyone who is living on Kaiser Drive just behind me here aren't able to leave their homes or go into their homes tonight. But Liz, definitely an interesting case, especially with that vehicle, that secondary scene of that car that was set on fire. But as for tonight, two men are dead following this shooting in this residential neighborhood in Vaughan. Back to you.
0: Okay, thank you so much for that. That's Sija Liu live in Vaughan for CP24. One person's in hospital after a shooting in the Queen and 410 area in Brampton. Chopper 24 was over the scene. It was at a townhouse complex near Lambeth Street and Lancewood Crescent. Peel police say a man was located with a gunshot wound and taken to a trauma center with serious but non-life-threatening injuries. So far, no suspect information, but police say it does appear to be an isolated incident. And a mother has been arrested in the killing of her toddler in the Midland and Steeles area of Scarborough. The nearly two-year-old girl was found without vital signs when emergency services responded to a home. It was on Port Royal Trailford yesterday morning. She was rushed to hospital but died. And the girl's been identified as Rihanna Cho. Her death's been deemed a homicide, and her mother, 37-year-old Si Ting Yang, has been arrested and charged with first-degree murder.
3: It's very difficult. Partners at the Child Youth and Advocacy Center commenced the investigation, and they did an excellent job, and I'd like to thank them. It's been hard for the first responders, the officers that first entered the house, as well as the paramedics, the firefighters, and all officers that have had contact with this case.
0: And we spoke to neighbors about what they saw and heard.
4: fire trucks and police cars, paramedics, managed cars around this here, block this street, on that street. And last night, did a police car, another police car, around the house for overnight.
0: At this point, no cause of death has been released, though police do believe the homicide took place inside the house. And police have arrested a man but continue to look for a dog that attacked and killed a smaller dog near Weston and Lawrence. Video obtained by CP24 shows the attack on a walkway. It was off of John Street near Weston and Lawrence. This happened around 4 o'clock yesterday afternoon. And the video shows the off-leash dog charge the smaller dog as it's being walked by its owner, who also appears to be pushing a stroller. The dog was killed and its owner was also injured. Eventually, you see the owner of the attack dog getting punched in the face by someone before they leave the area.
5: Oh, it was just terrible. So then I got up and I went around the corner to see what was going on. And the owner had the dog by then by the collar. Didn't have a leash, just the collar. And he was whacking the dog two or three times, trying to get the... And there was... The kids were there screaming. And the woman, she was on the ground. And finally, after he punched the dog two or three times, he got the dog off. The other little dog, which I couldn't really see much as it was small.
0: And 40-year-old Mohamud Abdiwa Ahmed is facing multiple charges, including criminal negligence causing bodily harm, as well as failed to provide dog from biting or attacking. The search continues for the dog, which is believed to be a brown pit bull mix. Anyone with information is asked to please contact police. And 60 teenagers among seven people arrested after a stabbing in the Flemington Park area. A 16-year-old is charged with attempted murder, while five other teens and a 20-year-old are facing aggravated assault charges. The stabbing happened Sunday morning. This is when the victim was approached by seven suspects while walking through Flemington Park. Now, police say this followed an earlier fight between two groups. The victim was taken to hospital with non-life-threatening injuries. And this is Toronto's breaking news. CP24, hundreds took part in the annual truck pull. This in support of Second Harvest. We'll have more on the event and who won coming up.
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0: And hundreds took part in the annual truck pull in support of Second Harvest. There was 80 teams of 10 that competed head-to-head to pull a 20,000-pound delivery truck across Nathan Phillips Square. Each team had to raise $2,500 to enter, with all proceeds going to Second Harvest. The event aims to raise awareness about food insecurity and food waste here in Canada.
20: We
6: pull together and everyone is a winner, especially the children in the city of Toronto. Second Harvest have rescued and created 600,000 meals, and that is very precious. It's good to be able to support Second Harvest.
8: It's great to be on the same team and working together on something that's really important here in Toronto, fighting food insecurity. And Second Harvest does such a tremendous job connecting communities with food. And, you know, it's a very visible thing that a lot of people are going to see. Hopefully they go online, check out Second Harvest, and get involved locally.
0: The CEO of Second Harvest says today's event helps many people in need.
12: These trucks are on the road crisscrossing Toronto with great healthy food. And this event alone raises enough money for 1 million meals, which is really critical because in Toronto alone, we supported over 700,000 people with nutrient-dense, great food.
0: Now, according to Second Harvest, 9.8 million Canadians are food insecure. Nearly half of all food, $58 billion worth, is wasted every year. Every dollar raised for food charity provides enough food for five meals. This is Toronto's breaking news. CP24, we're learning just how much money taxpayers will pay following Premier Doug Ford's decision to purchase and then sell a private jet.
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0: was an historic night for the Toronto Tempo, winning their first ever game in the WNBA. We'll have highlights from the game coming up.
1: We felt like this was the right decision on the path ahead. It was an organizational decision. It was not a verdict on Craig's coaching.
0: And the Leafs continue to make changes, with the team parting ways with Craig Berube after 2 years as the team's head coach. We'll tell you how fans feel about that coming up. Staying on the ice, Hamilton will be the home of a new PWHL team that starts next season. And stay with CP24 for more on these stories. And for further details, just head to our website, cp24.com, and the CP24 app. And parents and kids from schools around Billy Bishop Airport gathered today to rally against a proposed airport expansion. The rally was held in Little Norway Park at the foot of Bathurst Street. The group's concerned about an increase in noise and pollution. And Premier Doug Ford is looking to expand the airport to allow for jets to take off and land there. The province insists the expansion is needed, but those who live in the area are concerned about the impact it would have.
2: Transport Canada safety regulations designate an area around every airport as a prime hazard zone. And within that prime hazard zone, you're not supposed to have high rises, you're not supposed to have schools, marinas, parks, wildlife sanctuaries. Everything that's along the waterfront is right here. So this airport only operates now with exemptions from Transport Canada safety standards. What Doug Ford's proposing is that you would increase the number of planes fivefold, so a five times increase. And instead of turboprops, you would have jets landing every 2.5 minutes.
3: The Toronto Islands are not just empty land waiting for development. They are part of our history, identity, and a fabric of Toronto. I have memories of visiting the island as a child myself, and now memories of bringing my own daughter there, including the day she first learned how to ride her bike. Those moments matter. Generations of family has similar memories. Ferry rides, beaches, picnics, bike rides, and quiet moments away from the city.
0: Now, the province insists it intends to keep Little Norway Park as green space for those who live in the area. And taxpayers on the hook for more than $190,000 related to the Ford government's purchase of a nearly $29 million private jet. Documents released by the province today show costs incurred of nearly $140,000. That's for maintenance, storage, and servicing of the 2016 Bombardier Challenger 650, as well as nearly $34,000 for outside legal counsel. Premier Doug Ford faced significant criticism for the purchase of the government jet, eventually deciding to sell it back to Bombardier. Another increase in the price at the pumps tomorrow, but it's going to drop before the long weekend. GTA gas prices are sitting right there, about $1.89.9, about 2 cents up from yesterday. And according to Dan McTague with Canadians for Affordable Energy, it will go up another 4 cents tomorrow in most of southern Ontario. And then it's going to drop 6 cents on Friday.
4: What's worse here is that, you know, we're dealing with a significant shortage of oil supplies that will not be remedied simply by a peace agreement that might see the Straits opened up. The damage is done. The inventory is extraordinarily low to historical levels, and that means that the energy crisis is going to continue pretty much throughout the summer.
0: Now, as for diesel, McTague expects those prices to also jump. They'll go up about 8 cents a litre tomorrow and then back down 8 cents on Friday. This is Toronto's breaking news, CP24. It was an historic night for the Toronto Tempo, picking up their first ever win in the WNBA. Go ladies! We'll have those highlights coming up.
5: On this stage, anything is possible. 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
13: What? Lottomax has more prizes?
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13: Cool.
0: The Toronto Tempo at home tonight looking for their first win in franchise history as they took on the Seattle Storm.
15: Mabry! Good for another three.
0: A night to remember for Marina Mabry. She scored 26 points to lead the Tempo, defeated the Storm 86-73, and Mabry was 6 of 11 from the three-point range. Wow, Brittany Sykes added 18 points.

0: Dalton Varsho with a walk-off grand slam in the 10th to lift the Jays to a 5-3 win over the Rays. It snaps a three-game losing skid and is the Jays' first win over the Rays in six games this season. The Jays are off tomorrow, and they get a well-deserved break and visit the Tigers on Saturday. The Toronto Maple Leafs have fired head coach Craig Berube. Berube was hired in May of 2024 and led the Leafs to a first Atlantic Division title. That's before they lost to the Panthers in the seventh games in the second round. But the Leafs missed the playoffs this season, finishing 28th overall in the league. And general manager John Chyka spoke about the decision late this afternoon.
1: We didn't make this decision in a vacuum. This is a bigger picture decision, and it's not just about a coach. It's Mats and I have spent, like I said, the last 10 days or so meeting with everyone from the chefs to talking to some of the players and everything in between, and just feel like there's some things that we need to change and do better and be better. And certainly that starts with Mats and myself at the top, with Keith and board aligning on a vision and a path ahead.
2: It might actually make him want to stay, because I think maybe a possibility of him, his opinion, when they went to go see him or talk to him, whatever, in Arizona, I think he had a say in the whole situation.
3: I think
2: he still had a say.
0: Yeah. TSN radio host Matt Cause says the decision to fire Berube is not surprising.
4: This is about they needed to find ways to correct problems, and Berube deserves a good chunk of the blame. The Leafs were near the bottom in most defensive categories, getting outshot, nowhere near enough possession. It feels like Craig Berube's system wasn't working with the roster.
0: And Leafs missed the playoffs for the first time in 9 years this past season. They are set to select the first overall in the next month's NHL draft. And the PWHA, that's expanding to the Hammer. The team will enter the league starting next season and play games out of TD Coliseum in Hamilton. The league also revealed Hamilton's official team colors, gold, maroon, and cream. This a tribute to the uniforms worn by the CFL's Hamilton Tigercats and former NHL Hamilton Tigers, while maroon pays homage to Steeltown by representing the color of aged steel. Yeah, it is. Hamilton will be the fifth Canadian team in the league that joins Toronto, Ottawa, Montreal, and Vancouver. And the news conference to officially unveil the team will be held tomorrow morning in Hamilton. And Sin City also getting a PWHL team next season. The league says Las Vegas is one of the fastest growing sports and entertainment destinations in North America. The city currently has teams in the NHL, WNBA, NFL, and will soon have a Major League Baseball team. The additions bring the league to 11 total teams. That's after Detroit was announced last week. And this is Toronto's breaking news. CP24, we'll have a look at Toronto's top stories next.

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2: Canada's largest Indigenous live stage performance is about to take place right here in Toronto. CTV's Andrea Case dropped by earlier to see rehearsals and spoke to some of the participants in the 19th annual Outside Looking In Showcase.
3: Rehearsals are underway on the main stage at the St. Lawrence Centre for the Performing Arts. Hard at work are some of this year's performers from Outside Looking In's 19th annual showcase. Hope Sanderson is the National Indigenous Youth Charities CEO.
4: We exist because we are trying to address the high dropout rate for First Nation kids. We have achieved as high as a 96% graduation rate, which exceeds actually the national Canadian average for high school graduation. When on reserve, the graduation rates are about 45%, right? So as long as there is a problem out there, we're going to be around trying to help address it.
3: Grade 11 student Dallas Peters Turtle.
5: When I first started this program, I didn't think I'd get this far. I mean, I'm proud of myself for being able to try. And then here I am, I made it. How you been,
3: Colby? They will perform two sold-out shows on Friday afternoon and evening. It's a variety show mixing a fusion of hip-hop, tap, and traditional Indigenous dance and live music. From Nunavut, Saskatchewan, Manitoba, Ontario, and Quebec, 700 kids applied for Outside Looking In. 120 of them made the trip to Toronto, and many of them are following the footsteps of family members who took part in the showcase before them. Students from OLI's Professional Studies Certificate Program will also graduate live on stage.
4: We need to bring opportunity to the communities, and I think that's been part of our model. 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
5: It's definitely changed my self-perception. I feel like I can do a lot more than what I think I can do.
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3: Joshua Joy McPherson will be attending Toronto Metropolitan University this fall.
7: Being here, trying out OLI, being a future leader, this gives me a chance to tell my story and the story of my people, to let the people of Canada know that my people are still here and we are thriving. One thing that an elder told me once is, you're never not going to be home on Turtle Island. You may be houseless, but you're never homeless. Being here with OLI and seeing so many different youth from the same background as me is so inspiring and so helpful to me, especially being so far away from home. This place has become my second home.
3: Andrea Case, CTV News.
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0: It was a deadly evening in Vaughan following a targeted shooting in a residential neighborhood, leaving two people dead, and police now searching for several suspects. Good evening. Officers were called to Kaiser Drive near Martin Grove and Langstaff around 5:30 p.m. for reports of a shooting. Upon arrival, officers located two adult males in front of a house with gunshot wounds. They were pronounced dead shortly after. Police say three suspects were seen fleeing the scene in a blue SUV. CB24 CJ Liu is live at the scene with more. CJ.
1: Raheem, York Regional Police tell us this was a targeted shooting that left two men dead here on Kaiser Drive in Vaughan. Police were called here at 5:30 after getting multiple calls of neighbors hearing a number of gunshots. And when they got here, they found two men outside of a home who were shot multiple times. They died shortly after on scene. Our Tropic 24 was over the scene earlier, and you could see two body bags, one on a driveway, one in between the home. Police do confirm to us that one of the victims did live inside one of those homes. The other victim lived in the neighborhood and they knew one another. But tonight they are saying this is a targeted shooting. As for suspects, police are searching for three male suspects who were seen fleeing the area in a blue SUV. And a major development tonight is that they found a vehicle matching that description on fire about a 15-minute drive from here in the Huntington Road and Kirby Road area in Vaughan. Detectives are now trying to determine whether that SUV is directly connected to this shooting. But here is more from the media relations officer who gave us an update tonight.
2: So we can confirm that one of the victims did reside in the residence in front of where the shooting occurred, while the second victim did live in the area. And so they are known to each other, but in the sense that they both resided in the same area. It's absolutely shocking to the community here and to anyone who may have heard or seen anything. It's not often that double homicides occur, especially in broad daylight. And while it is concerning for us, we do have our homicide investigators looking very much into it to find out who's responsible and exactly why that happened today.
1: Police also tell us there were people inside the home at the time of the shooting, but no one else was hurt. They also have not released the identity of the victims as they work on post-mortem. And tonight, no further details or description of those three suspects beyond. They are just males who were driving that blue SUV. And Raheem, still at this hour, it's very much an active crime scene with homicide detectives, forensics, still here trying to piece together the information. Back to you.
0: All right. Thanks for that, CJ. In other news, one person is in hospital after a shooting in the Queen and 410 area in Brampton. The CTV News chopper was over the scene at a townhouse complex near Lambeth Street and Lancewood Crescent. That's where the shooting took place around 4:30 p.m. Peel police say a man was located with gunshot wounds and taken to a trauma center with serious non-life-threatening injuries. So far, there is no suspect information, but police say it appears to be isolated. A Scarborough home remains surrounded by crime tape tonight after a 22-month-old girl was rushed to hospital early yesterday morning without vital signs. Sadly, the child has died. Tonight, her mother is facing a first-degree murder charge. CTV's Janice Golding reports.
3: Viewer video shows us the scene yesterday morning, a home on Port Royal Trail near Midland and Steeles, a home where a young girl was murdered allegedly by her own mother.
4: Heartbroken. Because the kids are innocent.
3: Police say it was just after 9:30 when the child's father, who wasn't home at the time, called them. When they arrived on scene, the little girl, who was just 2 months shy of her second birthday, was found inside the residence without vital signs.
5: Life-saving measures were commenced, and she was subsequently revived and taken to hospital. Tragically, today she passed away.
3: Residents on this quiet Scarborough Street say they were just going about their mornings when emergency responders arrived en masse.
6: Fire trucks and police cars, paramedics and manager cars around this here, block this street.
3: And moments later, they brought out the toddler.
7: The baby was in diaper. When they carry out, they are doing the
3: CPR.
7: CPR, yeah. And I feel so sorry.
6: Took the little girl into the ambulance, and then the mom was arrested on this side
8: into the police car. She was kind of handcuffed.
3: The child's mother, whom police have identified as 37-year-old Si Ting Yang, was arrested and charged with first-degree murder.
5: It's an extremely tragic case. It's been hard for the first responders, the officers that first entered the house, as well as the paramedics, the firefighters, and all officers that have had contact with this case.
3: An emotionally taxing case for emergency responders and traumatizing for residents who knew the family, a household with two young children, their parents and grandparents.
9: Very sudden and shocked. Very tragic.
4: I can't believe it because I just thought the mother was pretty normal.
3: This is Toronto's eighth homicide of the year.
10: Now, police say the little girl's father arrived home after paramedics were already on scene. She has been identified as Oriana Cho. Meanwhile, her mother, Si Ting Yang, is expected to make her first court appearance tomorrow morning at the Finch Avenue West Courthouse. Janice Golding, CTV News.
0: We'll have more news in a moment, but first here's a live look at the city this hour. Mainly cloudy conditions, strong winds gusting up to 50 kilometers per hour. Let's bring in Lindsay for a first look at the forecast.
11: Well, Raheem, it looks like we are in for another mostly cloudy and cool, not to mention windy day tomorrow. But don't worry, a pattern change is coming finally and just in time for the long weekend. But first, let's talk about tonight. 7 degrees is our forecast overnight low. That's not too bad. It's near normal. We hang on to the chance of showers. We're certainly going to encounter some cloud cover. And it's similar for tomorrow. Scattered wet weather. Not everyone is going to see rain, but this time we're going to be tapping into a northwesterly wind, and that will keep us a little cooler than normal once again. 13 degrees is the expected high. Coming up, we'll show you when this cloud cover is going to clear, and we enjoy some sunshine. That's ahead. For now, though, Raheem, back to you.
0: Thanks, Lindsay. Police have arrested and charged a man, but are still looking for a dog after a violent pit bull attack. A small dog was killed and a woman left with injuries. CTV's John Musselman has more on the disturbing incident.
12: In this security video obtained by CTV News, you see a man in a gray shirt. He's with a large brown dog that is not on a leash. At the top of the frame, you see a woman walking down the ramp with a small dog, believed to be a Yorkie. She's with two young children and a third child in what looks like a stroller. The unleashed larger dog spots the small dog and runs over and attacks it. We have blurred the video. The woman and the children can be heard screaming. The man with the larger dog is seen running over. He struggles to pull the large dog off. This neighbor, who did not want to be identified, witnessed the attack.
13: And the owner had the dog by then by the collar. Didn't have a leash, just the collar. And he was whacking the dog two or three times, trying to get the... And there was the kids were there screaming. And the woman, she was on the ground. And finally... After he punched the dog two or three times, he got the dog off.
12: The small dog was killed in the attack. In the video, the man can be seen grabbing the collar of the larger dog as he attempts to leave the scene. Watch closely. A man in a brown shirt suddenly punches the man with the dog. He falls to the ground. He gets up. They exchange words. Then the man walks away, pulling the larger dog by the collar.
13: Oh, she was screaming and crying. Oh, she was traumatized, that's for sure.
12: The attack has area residents expressing fear and anger that the dog was not on a leash as required under city bylaw. Toronto police issued a public safety alert about this dog.
14: I mean, that's scary, and you see lots of people out here wanting dangerous animals and not having good control of the tongue, so that's always been a concern.
12: A woman who did not want to be identified tells CTV News it was a grandmother with her three grandchildren. The grandmother was bitten by the larger dog, described by police as a pit bull mix. These images of the dog were released by police. Pit bulls were banned in Ontario under provincial legislation dating back to 2005. Police have not confirmed the breed of the dog involved in this attack. John Musselman, CTV News.
0: Seven people are facing charges in connection with a stabbing investigation in Flemington Park, most of them teenagers. Police say the victim in this case got into a physical altercation with the suspects on Sunday, as did the victim's friends. Sometime later, it's alleged the group returned and a new fight broke out, which saw the victim get stabbed. He suffered non-life-threatening injuries. Investigators now say a 16-year-old is charged with attempted murder. Six other suspects, ages 15 through 20, are charged with aggravated assault. And Toronto police are sharing a dramatic image of a group of suspects allegedly fleeing the scene of an armed robbery over the weekend. Investigators published this video showing four masked people running in the area of Spadina and Bremner shortly before 5 a.m. Sunday. Police say they were called after those male suspects held a group of victims in a parked vehicle at gunpoint. It's believed they stole over $500,000 worth of jewelry from those inside and then fled in a blue Nissan Rogue. One victim suffered minor injuries. Anyone with information is asked to contact police or Crime Stoppers. Coming up on CTV News, the Maple Leafs are looking for a new head coach. Craig Berube has been let go after just two seasons. We'll hear from the Leafs' general manager about the team's new direction.
11: Well, you are going to notice gradual warmth as we make our way through the next 3 days here. Sunny and seasonal by Friday, temperature into the 20s by Saturday. And then looking ahead to the Victoria Day Monday, we could get a bit of summertime warmth. Stay with us. A look at your 7-day forecast is after this break.
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0: Welcome back. Mostly cloudy right now in the city, sitting at 7 degrees. Let's bring in Lindsay Morrison for another look at the forecast.
11: Well, Raheem, the weather is looking great as we make our way into the first long weekend of the unofficial start to the summer season, as so many of us refer to it. But before that, we've got another cool and windy day to get through. And yes, it's possible we could see a few more rain showers. Weather is brought to you by the Presler Law Firm. Injury lawyers, you don't pay unless they win. Today was a pretty decent day. You know, in the end, it was mostly cloudy, but we did have some sunny breaks. And while it was windy out there, nice for perhaps a little sail on Lake Ontario, the cloud cover did dominate the majority of the day. However, as we take a look at the next couple of days here, we are finally going to say goodbye to this cloud deck that's been hovering over us. Here's your overnight at a glance. So chance of showers, yes. Mainly cloudy skies, that's true too. Northwest winds by the time we're waking up tomorrow morning, and that is expected to keep our temperatures once again cooler than normal. So 13 for the high this time. 19 is now our seasonal norm. School day forecast looks like this. Best chance of encountering some wet weather could be early in the day, maybe the morning or around the noon hour. Then we're going to dry out. We might even see some of that cloud cover clear out by Thursday afternoon, but more certainly we're going to be enjoying sunshine by Friday. Just going to pause this here to show you that's about 11 a.m. tomorrow. Very scattered wet weather. Anyone who gets showers tomorrow, it's likely to be brief and short-lived. Into the day on Friday, loads of sunshine to start. Watch for a little bit of an increase in cloud for the afternoon. And then Saturday, it's possible that we could have a little bit of cloud cover early in the morning. Chance of showers swinging through early on too, but the afternoon looks bright, it looks dry, and it's going to be warm. If you're headed to the cottage, I know it's a big weekend for some to open things up. Here's a look at what you can expect in a few different cottage country regions. It's a nice looking long weekend forecast. We deserve it. This is the 7-day forecast. If you're staying closer to home, you can expect highs in the low 20s for Saturday, Sunday, and mostly dry and sunny conditions. You can also potentially expect temperatures to soar into the mid or even upper 20s for both Monday and Tuesday. Monday looks to be a dry day, nice for Victoria Day fireworks. We get back into a few showers on Tuesday. That's your look at the forecast. Raheem, back to you.
0: Thanks, Lindsay. The Toronto Tempo were at home tonight and looking for their first win in franchise history as they took on the Seattle Storm. It was a night to remember for Marina Mabry. She scored 26 points to lead the Tempo, defeating the Storm 86-73. Mabry was 6 of 11 from three-point range. Brittany Sykes, she added 18 points. The Tempo visit the Los Angeles Sparks on Friday. Last week, the Toronto Maple Leafs won the NHL draft lottery. Today, the team's head coach lost his job. The team has fired Craig Berube after two seasons and finishing last in the Atlantic Division, missing the playoffs for the first time in a decade. CTV's Mike Walker has the details.
1: After just two seasons behind the Maple Leafs bench, Craig Berube's run as head coach is over.
2: We felt like this was the right decision on the path ahead. It was an organizational decision. It was not a verdict on Craig's coaching.
1: Berube's firing is the first major move by the Leafs' new general manager, John Chyka. He says this move reflects an organizational shift and a fresh start for the Leafs.
2: I just feel like there's some things that we need to, you know, change and do better and be better. And certainly that starts with Mats and myself at the top.
1: Berube, who previously guided the St. Louis Blues to a Stanley Cup championship in 2019, helped the Leafs win the Atlantic Division with 108 points in his first season, but the team struggled this season, finishing last in the division and missing the playoffs for the first time in a decade.
6: I think it's good change for the team.
2: Yeah.
6: I think it's a perfect opportunity to grow. I think the atmosphere of the team needed to change.
7: It's not always a coach, but we need a new blood here in Toronto, and hopefully they'll succeed, make the playoff next year.
24: I think so. I think they need a scapegoat. It worse than last year, right?
25: But the Maple Leafs went through their biggest point drop from one year to another. I mean, it was a disastrous season. And no sport fires coaches quicker than they do in the NHL.
1: TSN Radio's Matt Koss says Berube's firing was expected and is par for the course when there is a new GM at the helm.
25: This is about they needed to find ways to correct problems, and Berube deserves a good chunk of the blame. The Leafs were near the bottom in most defensive categories, getting outshot, nowhere near enough possession. It feels like Craig Berube's system wasn't working with the roster.
1: Berube had 2 years left on his contract.
2: I think he felt like he had some unfinished business.
1: Chyka, who has started meeting with players, says they were not a factor in the firing decision. Looking to the future, he says the team will conduct a wide-ranging search for its next head coach.
2: There'll be, you know, people across all varying backgrounds and experiences, and we'll take our time, try to get it right. It's a, you know, it's the most critical decision as a general manager.
1: But he did not commit to a timeline. The Leafs GM wouldn't commit today to having the next head coach hired in time for next month's draft, which the Leafs have the number one pick in. Mike Walker, CTV News.
0: Staying on the ice, the second PWHL team is coming to Southern Ontario.
26: Can you hear the roar from the Hammer? There's been so much.
0: The league confirmed today it is bringing women's pro hockey to Hamilton. There will be a formal introduction tomorrow. Las Vegas is also getting a team for next season. Last week, the PWHL announced a Detroit club will be added as well. The Blue Jays wrapped up their series at home with the Rays tonight and went into extra innings for the second game in a row.
27: Another 2-2 pitch, and it's hit to deep left field. It's carrying. It's gone.
0: Dalton Varsho, walk-off grand slam in the 10th to lift the Jays to a 5-3 win over the Rays. It snaps a three-game losing skid and is the Jays' first win over the Rays in six games this season. The Jays are off tomorrow and visit the Tigers on Saturday.

0: to center field. It is going. It is gone.
1: I grew up in Chile, Wisconsin. When I was born, it was my dad's last year playing. Growing up in a clubhouse, I was all around the country. It's been my whole life. My mom did a really good job of kind of pushing us to do other sports. It wasn't just baseball 24/7. It was like, go play other sports, be around your friends, do other things. Having good role models of watching Jim Thome, Jimmy Rollins, Chase Utley, wanting to be like them and that lifestyle. Obviously, I never got to watch my dad play. Kind of wanted to just follow in his footsteps. He was great. He was hard on me at times. It's probably why the perfectionist kind of comes out in me. He knows my swing better than anybody else. But it's always fun talking baseball with him, and he just sees the game from the old school lens. I just enjoy being outdoors, obviously, like early mornings, late nights, being in the tree stand. And honestly, I just like the challenge of being able to go out there watching them and being able to try to figure them out. It has everything that you need. I mean, you can be outside 10 minutes and you're in a good spot to be able to be out in the woods. And you could drive 10 minutes into the city and now you're in a big city and being able to go to many restaurants.
0: He caught that ball!
1: I would say the fans. I mean, they're great. I mean, coming from Arizona to here, it's just a total different ballgame of just, you have fans every day who are cheering you on from coast to coast. You go over to Seattle and fans travel from Vancouver down, and it's just a different type of group. For how big a city it is, like, fans do a really good job of, like, hey, when you're with your family, they kind of leave you alone and let you enjoy the night, but they just want to say hi. I think that's the coolest part, is they're very respectful and they cheer us on really hard.
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12: Researchers at the Hospital for Sick Children have uncovered a genetic pathway that could lead to targeted therapies to help with autism. CTV's health reporter Pauline Chan visited their labs today.
13: Scientists have known for decades that there was a genetic link to autism spectrum disorder.
14: Our previous studies looked at the protein coding genes of the genome. And now our novel discovery here actually found a long non-coding RNA. So this is an RNA molecule that has function within the cell.
13: It's found on the X chromosome and it's associated with autism in males who carry small deletions in the gene.
14: So if you think of a light switch, for example, in a room that has 100 different pot lights in it, we think about perhaps this new molecule we've identified is more of a dimmer switch.
13: And it's connected with what are the core behavioral traits associated with autism, difficulties with socializing, communicating, and repetitive behaviors.
15: Professor Shearer says the key to their discovery has been their ability to do whole genome sequencing for thousands of people.
13: 5,000 from Canada, plus thousands more from Europe, South Korea, and Qatar. Susan Cosgrove has 3 children, all on the spectrum. She says she's always believed in a genetic link, but this finding could be key in earlier and more reliable diagnosis.
16: It's still somebody's interpretation of your child's behavior, your child's features. If this was able to be diagnosed through a blood test, right, we wouldn't have to do that. Wait.
14: Now that we have cellular pathways identified, we can think about precision therapeutics for perhaps all people who have a diagnosis of autism. And that's why this is really a novel finding.
13: Newer technology is helping this type of research examine regions of the genome it could never study before. The researchers have been able to transfer these genetic alterations to mouse models to work towards someday developing targeted therapies for specific autism-related genes. Pauline Chan, CTV News. We'll be right back.

0: 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And only Tampax has the leak guard braid for backup protection. So nothing ruins your plans. There are tampons or there's Tampax.
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8: 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And this year, for the first time, it will allow locals the chance to get a behind-the-scenes look as the CN Tower takes part in Doors Open Toronto as part of its 50th anniversary celebrations. And CTV's Beth McDonnell has more on how you can take the tour.
9: Come along on a rare behind-the-scenes tour of the CN Tower.
10: Okay, so we're actually going to step into this room here.
9: This media preview ahead of Doors Open Toronto is a once-in-a-half-century opportunity. Celebrating the tower's 50 years in Toronto's skyline, it focuses on the inner workings of the hexagonal structure.
10: We have staff and contractors constantly in those spaces, and it takes a lot to sort of clean them up and get them ready for the public. And most people come here for the view. There's no view on this tour. This tour is behind-the-scenes. Scenes, backstage, it's a completely different experience for the CN Tower.
11: What our most popular food item is.
9: This is the same tour Doors Open visitors will experience over the weekend of May 23rd and May 24th, traveling through caverns, tunnels, and plenty of tight spaces. One of the parts of the CN Tower that's never been shown to the public before comes from underground. Visitors will have the chance to look up into the shaft of the tower and see all the cables and pipes that make the CN Tower work. In addition to a light show while gazing up at the tower's core, guests also climb 10 flights of stairs from the observation deck for the other view. Looking down, that's 300 meters or 112 stories. The tour also shows off the tower's history and technology and takes people to the white inflated balloon wrapping around the tower called the radome.
10: This is the inside of the balloon.
9: Made of thin fiberglass, which allows broadcast signals to filter through. The CN Tower is one of 168 sites part of this year's Doors Open, the biggest showcasing of landmarks in a decade across all 25 wards. Run by the city, it allows people to see places not normally open to the public or removes the admission.
12: Doors Open is an incredible opportunity to do a little bit of staycationing in Toronto. It's completely free. It's great for families, great for getting together with your friends.
9: Only 300 tickets are available to take part in the exclusive CN Tower tour. 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They'll be online as of Tuesday, May 19th at 10 a.m. Beth McDonnell, CTV News.
8: And that is our report for this evening. 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For Lindsay Morrison and all of us at CTV News, have a good night. I'm Raheem Ladani. We'll see you tomorrow.

0: following breaking news from Vaughn. That's where multiple people are dead following a shooting this evening. Everything we know, that's coming up. And in Brampton, one person's in hospital with serious injuries following a shooting late this afternoon. We'll bring you latest developments coming up. A 37-year-old mother has been charged with first-degree murder in the death of her child at home in Scarborough. More details straight ahead. This is Toronto's breaking news, CP24, and I'm Liz West. We bring you breaking news from Vaughan. That's where two people are dead. This is following a shooting in a residential neighborhood. And CP24's Sija Liu is at the scene near Martin Grove and Langstaff. And police have just provided some information and an update on this incident. What can you tell us, Sija?
1: That's right, Liz. York Regional Police say this is now a targeted shooting that left two men dead here in Vaughan. I'm standing outside of Kaiser Drive where the shooting took place. It's near the intersection of Langstaff and Martin Grove. But police were called here around 5:30 this evening after getting reports that multiple shots were fired. And when police got here, they found two men in front of a home. Our Chopper 24 was over the scene earlier where we did see two body bags. One in front of a car and the other one in between a home. And police now confirm to us that this is a double-side homicide investigation. They found two men outside the home who were shot multiple times. They died before they could even make it into the ambulance, died on scene. And police tell us that one of the men did live in front at the home where the shooting took place. The second victim also lived in the area. And they are looking for three suspects tonight. They say three male suspects fled in a blue SUV shortly after the shooting. And the major development tonight is that they found a vehicle matching that description caught on fire about a 15-minute drive from here. Here's more from the media relations officer on that part of the case.
2: Information at this time is that three males were seen fleeing in a blue SUV immediately after the shooting occurred. Now, while officers were on scene tending to the shooting victims, we did receive a call for a vehicle on fire in the area of Huntington Road and Kirby Road, also in the city of Vaughan. Information is that that vehicle did match the description of our suspect vehicle, and our investigators are working to determine if both incidents are related.
1: Police also tell us there were people inside the home at the time of the shooting, but fortunately no one else was hurt. They haven't given us the identity of the victims yet because they are still doing a post-mortem. As for the suspects, the only description that we have at this time is that they are three males. So at this time, police are still very much investigating, and that's why this street is still closed. We asked police, when will it open up? There is no word on that yet. So anyone who is living on Kaiser Drive just behind me here aren't able to leave their homes or go into their homes tonight. But Liz, definitely an interesting case, especially with that vehicle, that secondary scene of that car that was set on fire. But as for tonight, two men are dead following this shooting in this residential neighborhood in Vaughan. Back to you.
0: Okay, thank you so much for that. That's Sija Liu live in Vaughan for CP24. One person's in hospital after a shooting in the Queen and 410 area in Brampton. Chopper 24 was over the scene. It was at a townhouse complex near Lambeth Street and Lancewood Crescent. Peel police say a man was located with a gunshot wound and taken to a trauma center with serious but non-life-threatening injuries. So far, no suspect information, but police say it does appear to be an isolated incident. And a mother has been arrested in the killing of her toddler in the Midland and Steeles area of Scarborough. The nearly two-year-old girl was found without vital signs when emergency services responded to a home. It was on Port Royal Trailford yesterday morning. She was rushed to hospital but died. And the girl's been identified as Rihanna Cho. Her death's been deemed a homicide, and her mother, 37-year-old Si Ting Yang, has been arrested and charged with first-degree murder.
3: It's very difficult. Partners at the Child Youth and Advocacy Center commenced the investigation, and they did an excellent job, and I'd like to thank them. It's been hard for the first responders, the officers that first entered the house, as well as the paramedics, the firefighters, and all officers that have had contact with this case.
0: And we spoke to neighbors about what they saw and heard.
4: fire trucks and police cars, paramedics, managed cars around this here, block this street, on that street. And last night, did a police car, another police car around the house for overnight.
0: At this point, no cause of death has been released, though police do believe the homicide took place inside the house. And police have arrested a man but continue to look for a dog that attacked and killed a smaller dog near Weston and Lawrence. Video obtained by CP24 shows the attack on a walkway. It was off of John Street near Weston and Lawrence. This happened around 4 o'clock yesterday afternoon. And the video shows the off-leash dog charge the smaller dog as it's being walked by its owner, who also appears to be pushing a stroller. The dog was killed and its owner was also injured. Eventually, you see the owner of the attack dog getting punched in the face by someone before they leave the area.
5: Well, it was just terrible. So then I got up and I went around the corner to see what was going on. And the owner had the dog by then by the collar. Didn't have a leash, just the collar. And he was whacking the dog two or three times, trying to get the... And there was... The kids were there screaming. And the woman, she was on the ground. And finally, after he punched the dog two or three times, he got the dog off. The other little dog, which I couldn't really see much as it was small.
0: And 40-year-old Mohamud Abdiwa Ahmed is facing multiple charges, including criminal negligence causing bodily harm, as well as failed to provide dog from biting or attacking. The search continues for the dog, which is believed to be a brown pit bull mix. Anyone with information is asked to please contact police. And 60 teenagers among seven people arrested after a stabbing in the Flemington Park area. A 16-year-old is charged with attempted murder, while five other teens and a 20-year-old are facing aggravated assault charges. The stabbing happened Sunday morning. This is when the victim was approached by seven suspects while walking through Flemington Park. Now, police say this followed an earlier fight between two groups. The victim was taken to hospital with non-life-threatening injuries. And this is Toronto's breaking news. CP24, hundreds took part in the annual truck pull. 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
5: And hundreds took part in the annual truck pull in support of Second Harvest. There was 80 teams of 10 that competed head-to-head to pull a 20,000-pound delivery truck across Nathan Phillips Square. Each team had to raise $2,500 to enter, with all proceeds going to Second Harvest. The event aims to raise awareness about food insecurity and food waste here in Canada.
6: We pull together and everyone is a winner, especially the children in the city of Toronto. Second Harvest have rescued and created 600,000 meals, and that is very precious. It's good to be able to support Second Harvest.
7: It's great to be on the same team and working together on something that's really important here in Toronto, fighting food insecurity. And Second Harvest does such a tremendous job connecting communities with food. And, you know, it's a very visible thing that a lot of people are going to see. Hopefully they go online, check out Second Harvest, and get involved locally.
5: The CEO of Second Harvest says today's event helps many people in need.
8: These trucks are on the road crisscrossing Toronto with great healthy food. And this event alone raises enough money for 1 million meals, which is really critical because in Toronto alone, we supported over 700,000 people with nutrient-dense, great food.
5: Now, according to Second Harvest, 9.8 million Canadians are food insecure. Nearly half of all food, $58 billion worth, is wasted every year. Every dollar raised for food charity provides enough food for five meals. This is Toronto's breaking news. CP24, we're learning just how much money taxpayers will pay following Premier Doug Ford's decision to purchase and then sell a private jet.
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11: 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How many coasts are there again?
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5: Closed captioning of this CP24 program is brought to you by Diamond and Diamond Lawyers, Canada's largest personal injury law firm with over $1 billion in total settlements.

0: was an historic night for the Toronto Tempo, winning their first ever game in the WNBA. We'll have highlights from the game coming up.
1: We felt like this was the right decision on the path ahead. It was an organizational decision. It was not a verdict on Craig's coaching.
0: And the Leafs continue to make changes, with the team parting ways with Craig Berube after 2 years as the team's head coach. We'll tell you how fans feel about that coming up. Staying on the ice, Hamilton will be the home of a new PWHL team that starts next season. And stay with CP24 for more on these stories. And for further details, just head to our website, cp24.com, and the CP24 app. And parents and kids from schools around Billy Bishop Airport gathered today to rally against a proposed airport expansion. The rally was held in Little Norway Park at the foot of Bathurst Street. The group's concerned about an increase in noise and pollution. And Premier Doug Ford is looking to expand the airport to allow for jets to take off and land there. The province insists the expansion is needed, but those who live in the area are concerned about the impact it would have.
2: Transport Canada's safety regulations designate an area around every airport as a prime hazard zone. And within that prime hazard zone, you're not supposed to have high rises, you're not supposed to have schools, marinas, parks, wildlife sanctuaries. This is everything that's along the waterfront is right here. So this airport only operates now with exemptions from Transport Canada's safety standards. What Doug Ford's proposing is that you would increase the number of planes fivefold, so a five times increase. And instead of turboprops, you would have jets landing every 2.5 minutes.
3: The Toronto Islands are not just empty land waiting for development. They are part of our history, identity, and a fabric of Toronto. I have memories of visiting the island as a child myself, and now memories of bringing my own daughter there, including the day she first learned how to ride her bike. Those moments matter. Generations of family has similar memories. Ferry rides, beaches, picnics, bike rides, and quiet moments away from the city.
0: Now, the province insists it intends to keep Little Norway Park as green space for those who live in the area. And taxpayers on the hook for more than $190,000 related to the Ford government's purchase of a nearly $29 million private jet. Documents released by the province today show costs incurred of nearly $140,000. That's for maintenance, storage, and servicing of the 2016 Bombardier Challenger 650, as well as nearly $34,000 for outside legal counsel. Premier Doug Ford faced significant criticism for the purchase of the government jet, eventually deciding to sell it back to Bombardier. Another increase in the price at the pumps tomorrow, but it's going to drop before the long weekend. GTA gas prices are sitting right there, about $1.89.9, about 2 cents up from yesterday. And according to Dan McTague with Canadians for Affordable Energy, it will go up another 4 cents tomorrow in most of southern Ontario. And then it's going to drop 6 cents on Friday.
4: What's worse here is that, you know, we're dealing with a significant shortage of oil supplies that will not be remedied simply by a peace agreement that might see the strait up. The damage is done. The inventory is extraordinarily low to historical levels. And that means that the energy crisis is going to continue pretty much throughout the summer.
0: Now, as for diesel, McTague expects those prices to also jump. They'll go up about 8 cents a liter tomorrow and then back down 8 cents on Friday. This is Toronto's breaking news, CP24. It was an historic night for the Toronto Tempo, picking up their first ever win in the WNBA. Go Ladies! We'll have those highlights coming up.
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0: The Toronto Tempo at home tonight, looking for their first win in franchise history as they took on the Seattle Storm.
18: Mabry! Good for another three.
0: A night to remember for Marina Mabry. She scored 26 points to lead the Tempo, defeated the Storm 86-73, and Mabry was 6 of 11 from the three-point range. Wow, Brittany Sykes added 18 points.
19: Marina, your first win in franchise history. Yeah. What does it mean to do it in front of this crowd?
20: Like I say, they're like our sixth man. They have great energy. They're hyping me up. They're hyping up the whole team. And we wouldn't have been able to do it without you guys.
21: Amazing, especially for the fans. I think they show up every night. You know, the other day we were sad that we couldn't get it for them. But tonight was just special. First win for coach, for the team, for the country. And I think we just got to keep building on this.
0: The Tempo's next game is on the road. They visit Los Angeles Sparks on Friday. And the Blue Jays wrapped up their series at home with the Rays tonight. And for the second night in a row, went to extra innings.

0: and led the Leafs to a first Atlantic Division title. That's before they lost to the Panthers in the seventh games in the second round. But the Leafs missed the playoffs this season, finishing 28th overall in the league. And general manager John Chyka spoke about the decision late this afternoon.
1: We didn't make this decision in a vacuum. This is a bigger picture decision, and it's not just about a coach. It's Mats and I have spent, like I said, the last 10 days or so meeting with everyone from the chefs to talking to some of the players and everything in between, and just feel like there's some things that we need to change and do better and be better. And certainly that starts with Mats and myself at the top, with Keith and the board aligning on a vision and a path ahead.
2: It might actually make him want to stay, because I think maybe a possibility of his opinion when they went to go see him or talk to him, whatever, in Arizona. I think he had a say in the whole situation.
3: I think
2: he still had a say.
0: Yeah. TSN radio host Matt Cause says the decision to fire Berube is not surprising.
4: This is about they needed to find ways to correct problems, and Berube deserves a good chunk of the blame. The Leafs were near the bottom in most defensive categories, getting outshot, nowhere near enough possession. It feels like Craig Berube's system wasn't working with the roster.
0: And Leafs missed the playoffs for the first time in 9 years this past season. They are set to select the first overall in the next month's NHL draft. And the PWHA, that's expanding to the Hammer. The team will enter the league starting next season and play games out of TD Coliseum in Hamilton. The league also revealed Hamilton's official team colors, gold, maroon, and cream. This a tribute to the uniforms worn by the CFL's Hamilton Tiger Cats and former NHL Hamilton Tigers, while maroon pays homage to Steeltown by representing the color of aged steel. Yeah, it is. Hamilton will be the fifth Canadian team in the league that joins Toronto, Ottawa, Montreal, and Vancouver. And a news conference to officially unveil the team will be held tomorrow morning in Hamilton. And Sin City also getting a PWHL team next season. The league says Las Vegas is one of the fastest growing sports and entertainment destinations in North America. The city currently has teams in the NHL, WNBA, NFL, and will soon have a Major League Baseball team. The additions bring the league to 11 total teams. That's after Detroit was announced last week. And this is Toronto's breaking news. CP24, we'll have a look at Toronto's top stories next.

0: I'm Katie Dawson. I'm a singer-songwriter. I write and perform all my own music. You can find my music on all streaming services. But here's the thing with that. You don't actually own your music, and there's data tracking involved. Wouldn't it be nice to own something you love? All of my music is available in hard copy directly from my website, katiedawson.ca, whether that's vinyl, CD, or even cassettes. 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It's glow-in-the-dark vinyl. Or how about this one? There's 24-karat gold leaf flake directly in the vinyl. This has never been done before on a vinyl record. Records should be fun, unique, and collectible. And the music on them should be great, too. Do you like rock and roll, folk, country, and rockabilly? Well, I've done all that and more, and I think you'll love it. Don't believe me? Just ask them.
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0: Canada's largest Indigenous live stage performance is about to take place right here in Toronto. CTV's Andrea Case dropped by earlier to see rehearsals and spoke some of the participants in the 19th annual Outside Looking In Showcase.
1: Rehearsals are underway on the main stage at the St. Lawrence Centre for the Performing Arts. Hard at work are some of this year's performers from Outside Looking In's 19th annual showcase. Hope Sanderson is the National Indigenous Youth Charities CEO.
2: We exist because we are trying to address the high dropout rate for First Nation kids. We have achieved as high as a 96% graduation rate, which exceeds actually the national Canadian average for high school graduation. When on reserve, the graduation rates are about 45%, right? So as long as there is a problem out there, we're going to be around trying to help address it.
1: Grade 11 student Dallas Peters Turtle.
3: When I first started this program, I didn't think I'd get this far. I mean, I'm proud of myself for being able to try. And then here I am, I made it. How you been,
1: Colby? They will perform two sold-out shows on Friday afternoon and evening. It's a variety show mixing a fusion of hip-hop, tap, and traditional Indigenous dance and live music. From Nunavut, Saskatchewan, Manitoba, Ontario, and Quebec, 700 kids applied for Outside Looking In. 120 of them made the trip to Toronto, and many of them are following the footsteps of family members who took part in the showcase before them. Students from OLI's Professional Studies Certificate Program will also graduate live on stage.
2: We need to bring opportunity to the communities, and I think that's been part of our model. Our operating model has been to go to them.
3: It's definitely changed my my self-perception. I feel like I can do a lot more than what I think I can do.
4: Ready? 5, 6, 7-ish.
1: Joshua Joy McPherson will be attending Toronto Metropolitan University this fall.
5: Being here, trying out OLI, being a future leader, this gives me a chance to tell my story and the story of my people, to let the people of Canada know that my people are still here and we are thriving. One thing that an elder told me once is, you're never not going to be home on Turtle Island. You may be houseless, but you're never homeless. Being here with OLI and seeing so many different youth from the same background as me is so inspiring and so helpful to me, especially being so far away from home. This place has become my second home.
1: Andrea Case, CTV News.
0: And this is Toronto's breaking news, CP24. Thanks for watching Toronto's top stories straight ahead.

0: It was a deadly evening in Vaughan following a targeted shooting in a residential neighborhood, leaving two people dead, and police now searching for several suspects. Good evening. Officers were called to Kaiser Drive near Martin Grove and Langstaff around 5:30 p.m. for reports of a shooting. Upon arrival, officers located two adult males in front of a house with gunshot wounds. They were pronounced dead shortly after. Police say three suspects were seen fleeing the scene in a blue SUV. CP24, Sija Liu is live at the scene with more. Sija.
1: Raheem, York Regional Police tell us this was a targeted shooting that left two men dead here on Kaiser Drive in Vaughan. Police were called here at 5:30 after getting multiple calls of neighbors hearing a number of gunshots. And when they got here, they found two men outside of a home who were shot multiple times. They died shortly after on scene. Our Chopper 24 was over the scene earlier, and you could see two body bags, one on a driveway, one in between the home. Police do confirm to us that one of the victims did live inside one of those homes. The other victim lived in the neighborhood and they knew one another. But tonight they are saying this is a targeted shooting. As for suspects, police are searching for three male suspects who were seen fleeing the area in a blue SUV. And a major development tonight is that they found a vehicle matching that description on fire about a 15-minute drive from here in the Huntington Road and Kirby Road area in Vaughan. Detectives are now trying to determine whether that SUV is directly connected to this shooting. But here is more from the media relations officer who gave us an update tonight.
2: So we can confirm that one of the victims did reside in the residence in front of where the shooting occurred, while the second victim did live in the area. And so they are known to each other, but in the sense that they both resided in the same area. It's absolutely shocking to the community here and to anyone who may have heard or seen anything. It's not often that double homicides occur, especially in broad daylight. And while it is concerning for us, we do have our homicide investigators looking very much into it to find out who's responsible and exactly why that happened today.
1: Police also tell us there were people inside the home at the time of the shooting, but no one else was hurt. They also have not released the identity of the victims as they work on post-mortem. And tonight, no further details or description of those three suspects beyond. They are just males who were driving that blue SUV. And Raheem, still at this hour, it's very much an active crime scene with homicide detectives, forensics, still here trying to piece together the information. Back to you.
0: All right. Thanks for that, Sija. In other news, one person is in hospital after a shooting in the Queen and 410 area in Brampton. The CTV News Chopper was over the scene at a townhouse complex near Lambeth Street and Lancewood Crescent. That's where the shooting took place around 4:30 p.m. Peel police say a man was located with gunshot wounds and taken to a trauma center with serious non-life-threatening injuries. So far, there is no suspect information, but police say it appears to be isolated. A Scarborough home remains surrounded by crime tape tonight after a 22-month-old girl was rushed to hospital early yesterday morning without vital signs. Sadly, the child has died. Tonight, her mother is facing a first-degree murder charge. CTV's Janice Golding reports.
3: Viewer video shows us the scene yesterday morning, a home on Port Royal Trail near Midland and Steeles, a home where a young girl was murdered, allegedly by her own mother.
4: Heartbroken. Because the kids are innocent.
3: Police say it was just after 9:30 when the child's father, who wasn't home at the time, called them. When they arrived on scene, the little girl, who was just 2 months shy of her second birthday, was found inside the residence without vital signs.
5: Life-saving measures were commenced, and she was subsequently revived and taken to hospital. Tragically, today she passed away.
3: Residents on this quiet Scarborough street say they were just going about their mornings when emergency responders arrived en masse.
6: Fire trucks and police cars, paramedics, manager cars around this here, block this street.
3: And moments later, they brought out the toddler.
7: The baby was in diaper. When they carry out, they are doing the
3: CPR.
7: CPR, yeah. And I feel so sorry.
6: Took the little girl into the ambulance, and then the mom was arrested on this side, into the police car. She was kind of handcuffed.
3: The child's mother, whom police have identified as 37-year-old Si Ting Yang, was arrested and charged with first-degree murder.
5: It's an extremely tragic case. It's been hard for the first responders, the officers that first entered the house, as well as the paramedics, the firefighters, and all officers that have had contact with this case.
3: An emotionally taxing case for emergency responders and traumatizing for residents who knew the family, a household with two young children, their parents and grandparents.
8: Very sudden and shocked. Very tragic.
4: I can't believe it because I just thought the mother was pretty normal.
3: This is Toronto's eighth homicide of the year.
9: Now, police say the little girl's father arrived home after paramedics were already on scene. She has been identified as Oriana Cho. Meanwhile, her mother, Siting Yang, is expected to make her first court appearance tomorrow morning at the Finch Avenue West Courthouse. Janice Golding, CTV News.
0: We'll have more news in a moment, but first here's a live look at the city this hour. Mainly cloudy conditions, strong winds gusting up to 50 kilometers per hour. Let's bring in Lindsay for a first look at the forecast.
10: Well, Raheem, it looks like we are in for another mostly cloudy and cool, not to mention windy day tomorrow. But don't worry, a pattern change is coming finally and just in time for the long weekend. But first, let's talk about tonight. 7 degrees is our forecast overnight low. That's not too bad. It's near normal. We hang on to the chance of showers. We're certainly going to encounter some cloud cover. And it's similar for tomorrow. Scattered wet weather. Not everyone is going to see rain, but this time we're going to be tapping into a northwesterly wind, and that will keep us a little cooler than normal once again. 13 degrees is the expected high. Coming up, we'll show you when this cloud cover is going to clear, and we enjoy some sunshine. That's ahead. For now, though, Raheem, back to you.
0: Thanks, Lindsay. Police have arrested and charged a man, but are still looking for a dog after a violent pit bull attack. A small dog was killed and a woman left with injuries. CTV's John Musselman has more on the disturbing incident.
11: In this security video obtained by CTV News, you see a man in a gray shirt. He's with a large brown dog that is not on a leash. At the top of the frame, you see a woman walking down the ramp with a small dog, believed to be a Yorkie. She's with two young children and a third child in what looks like a stroller. The unleashed larger dog spots the small dog and runs over and attacks it. We have blurred the video. The woman and the children can be heard screaming. The man with the larger dog is seen running over. He struggles to pull the large dog off. This neighbor, who did not want to be identified, witnessed the attack.
12: And the owner had the dog by then by the collar. Didn't have a leash, just the collar. And he was whacking the dog two or three times, trying to get the... And there was the kids were there screaming. And the woman, she was on the ground. And finally... After he punched the dog two or three times, he got the dog off.
11: The small dog was killed in the attack. In the video, the man can be seen grabbing the collar of the larger dog as he attempts to leave the scene. Watch closely. A man in a brown shirt suddenly punches the man with the dog. He falls to the ground. He gets up. They exchange words. Then the man walks away, pulling the larger dog by the collar.
12: Oh, she was screaming and crying. Oh, she was traumatized, that's for sure.
11: The attack has area residents expressing fear and anger that the dog was not on a leash, as required under city bylaw. Toronto police issued a public safety alert about this dog.
13: I mean, that's scary, and you see lots of people out here wanting dangerous animals and not having good control of them, so that's always been a concern.
11: A woman who did not want to be identified tells CTV News it was a grandmother with her three grandchildren. The grandmother was bitten by the larger dog, described by police as a pit bull mix. These images of the dog were released by police. Pit bulls were banned in Ontario under provincial legislation dating back to 2005. Police have not confirmed the breed of the dog involved in this attack. John Musselman, CTV News.
0: Seven people are facing charges in connection with a stabbing investigation in Flemington Park, most of them teenagers. Police say the victim in this case got into a physical altercation with the suspects on Sunday, as did the victim's friends. Sometime later, it's alleged the group returned and a new fight broke out, which saw the victim get stabbed. He suffered non-life-threatening injuries. Investigators now say a 16-year-old is charged with attempted murder. Six other suspects, ages 15 through 20, are charged with aggravated assault. And Toronto police are sharing a dramatic image of a group of suspects allegedly fleeing the scene of an armed robbery over the weekend. Investigators published this video showing four masked people running in the area of Spadina and Bremner shortly before 5 a.m. Sunday. Police say they were called after those male suspects held a group of victims in a parked vehicle at gunpoint. It's believed they stole over $500,000 worth of jewelry from those inside and then fled in a blue Nissan Rogue. One victim suffered minor injuries. Anyone with information is asked to contact police or Crime Stoppers. Coming up on CTV News, the Maple Leafs are looking for a new head coach. Craig Berube has been let go after just two seasons. We'll hear from the Leafs' general manager about the team's new direction.
10: Well, you are going to notice gradual warmth as we make our way through the next 3 days here. Sunny and seasonal by Friday, temperature into the 20s by Saturday. And then looking ahead to the Victoria Day Monday, we could get a bit of summertime warmth. Stay with us. A look at your 7-day forecast is after this break.
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3: Welcome back. Mostly cloudy right now in the city, sitting at 7 degrees. Let's bring in Lindsay Morrison for another look at the forecast.
4: Well, Raheem, the weather is looking great as we make our way into the first long weekend of the unofficial start to the summer season, as so many of us refer to it. But before that, we've got another cool and windy day to get through. And yes, it's possible we could see a few more rain showers. Weather is brought to you by the Presler Law Firm. Injury lawyers, you don't pay unless they win. Today was a pretty decent day. You know, in the end, it was mostly cloudy, but we did have some sunny breaks. And while it was windy out there, nice for perhaps a little sail on Lake Ontario, the cloud cover did dominate the majority of the day. However, as we take a look at the next couple of days here, we are finally going to say goodbye to this cloud deck that's been hovering over us. Here's your overnight at a glance. So chance of showers, yes. Mainly cloudy skies, that's true too. Northwest winds by the time we're waking up tomorrow morning, and that is expected to keep our temperatures once again cooler than normal. So 13 for the high this time. 19 is now our seasonal norm. School day forecast looks like this. Best chance of encountering some wet weather could be early in the day, maybe the morning or around the noon hour. Then we're going to dry out. We might even see some of that cloud cover clear out by Thursday afternoon, but more certainly we're going to be enjoying sunshine by Friday. Just going to pause this here to show you that's about 11 a.m. tomorrow. Very scattered wet weather. Anyone who gets showers tomorrow, it's likely to be brief and short-lived. Into the day on Friday, loads of sunshine to start. Watch for a little bit of an increase in cloud for the afternoon. And then Saturday, it's possible that we could have a little bit of cloud cover early in the morning. Chance of showers swinging through early on too, but the afternoon looks bright, it looks dry, and it's going to be warm. If you're headed to the cottage, I know it's a big weekend for some to open things up. Here's a look at what you can expect in a few different cottage country regions. It's a nice looking long weekend forecast. We deserve it. This is the 7-day forecast. If you're staying closer to home, you can expect highs in the low 20s for Saturday, Sunday, and mostly dry and sunny conditions. You can also potentially expect temperatures to soar into the mid or even upper 20s for both Monday and Tuesday. Monday looks to be a dry day, nice for Victoria Day fireworks. We get back into a few showers on Tuesday. That's your look at the forecast. Raheem, back to you.
3: Thanks, Lindsay. The Toronto Tempo were at home tonight and looking for their first win in franchise history as they took on the Seattle Storm.
5: Mabry! Good for another three.
3: It was a night to remember for Marina Mabry. She scored 26 points to lead the Tempo, defeating the Storm 86-73. Mabry was 6 of 11 from three-point range. Brittany Sykes, she added 18 points. The Tempo visit the Los Angeles Sparks on Friday. Last week, the Toronto Maple Leafs won the NHL draft lottery. Today, the team's head coach lost his job. The team has fired Craig Berube after two seasons and finishing last in the Atlantic Division, missing the playoffs for the first time in a decade. CTV's Mike Walker has the details.
6: After just two seasons behind the Maple Leafs bench, Craig Berube's run as head coach is over.
7: We felt like this was the right decision on the path ahead. It was an organizational decision. It was not a verdict on Craig's coaching.
6: Berube's firing is the first major move by the Leafs' new general manager, John Chyka. He says this move reflects an organizational shift and a fresh start for the Leafs.
7: I just feel like there's some things that we need to, you know, change and do better and be better. And certainly that starts with Mats and myself at the top.
6: Berube, who previously guided the St. Louis Blues to a Stanley Cup championship in 2019, helped the Leafs win the Atlantic Division with 108 points in his first season. But the team struggled this season, finishing last in the division and missing the playoffs for the first time in a decade.
8: I think it's good change for the team.
7: Yeah.
8: I think it's a perfect opportunity to grow. I think the atmosphere of the team needed to change.
9: It's not always a coach, but we need a new blood here in Toronto, and hopefully they'll succeed, make the playoff next year.
10: I think they need a scapegoat. It worse than last year, right?
11: But the Maple Leafs
10: went through their biggest point drop from one year to another. I mean, it was a disastrous season. And no sport fires coaches quicker than they do in the NHL.
6: TSN Radio's Matt Kaw says Berube's firing was expected and is par for the course when there is a new GM at the helm.
10: This is about they needed to find ways to correct problems, and Berube deserves a good chunk of the blame. The Leafs were near the bottom in most defensive categories, getting outshot, nowhere near enough possession. It feels like Craig Berube's system wasn't working with the roster.
6: Berube had 2 years left on his contract.
7: I think he felt like he had some unfinished business.
6: Chyka, who has started meeting with players, says they were not a factor in the firing decision. Looking to the future, he says the team will conduct a wide-ranging search for its next head coach.
7: There'll be, you know, people across all varying backgrounds and experiences, and we'll take our time, try to get it right. It's the most critical decision as a general manager.
6: But he did not commit to a timeline. The Leafs GM wouldn't commit today to having the next head coach hired in time for next month's draft, which the Leafs have the number one pick in. Mike Walker, CTV News.
3: Staying on the ice, the second PWHL team is coming to Southern Ontario.
5: Can you hear the roar from the Hammer? There's been so much.
3: The league confirmed today it is bringing women's pro hockey to Hamilton. There will be a formal introduction tomorrow. Las Vegas is also getting a team for next season. Last week, the PWHL announced a Detroit club will be added as well. The Blue Jays wrapped up their series at home with the Rays tonight and went into extra innings for the second game in a row.
11: Another 2-2 pitch. And it's hit to deep left field. It's carrying. It's gone.
3: Dalton Varsho, walk-off grand slam in the 10th to lift the Jays to a 5-3 win over the Rays. It snaps a three-game losing skid and is the Jays' first win over the Rays in six games this season. The Jays are off tomorrow and visit the Tigers on Saturday.

0: Bird to center field. It is going. It is gone.
1: I grew up in Chile, Wisconsin. When I was born, it was my dad's last year playing. Growing up in a clubhouse, I was all around the country. It's been my whole life. My mom did a really good job of kind of pushing us to do other sports. It wasn't just baseball 24/7. It was like, go play other sports, be around your friends, do other things. Having good role models of watching Jim Tomey, Jimmy Rollins, Chase Utley, wanting to be like them and that lifestyle. Obviously, I never got to watch my dad play. Kind of wanted to just follow in his footsteps. He was great. He was hard on me at times. It's probably why the perfectionist kind of comes out of me. He knows my swing better than anybody else. But it's always fun talking baseball with him, and he just sees the game from the old school lens. I just enjoy being outdoors, obviously, like early mornings, late nights, being in the tree stand. And honestly, I just like the challenge of being able to go out there watching them and being able to try to figure them out. It has everything that you need. I mean, you can be outside 10 minutes and you're in a good spot to be able to be out in the woods. And you could drive 10 minutes into the city and now you're in a big city and being able to go to many restaurants.
0: He caught that ball!
1: I would say the fans. I mean, they're great. I mean, coming from Arizona to here, it's just a total different ballgame of just, you have fans every day who are cheering you on from coast to coast. You go over to Seattle and fans travel from Vancouver down, and it's just a different type of group. For how big a city it is, like, fans do a really good job of, like, hey, when you're with your family, they kind of leave you alone and let you enjoy the night, but they just want to say hi. 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
15: Researchers at the Hospital for Sick Children have uncovered a genetic pathway that could lead to targeted therapies to help with autism. CTV's health reporter Pauline Chan visited their labs today.
16: Scientists have known for decades that there was a genetic link to autism spectrum disorder.
17: Our previous studies looked at the protein coding genes of the genome, and now our novel discovery here actually found a long non-coding RNA. So this is an RNA molecule that has function within the cell.
16: It's found on the X chromosome, and it's associated with autism in males who carry small deletions in the gene.
17: So if you think of a light switch, for example, in a room that has 100 different pot lights in it, we think about perhaps this new molecule we've identified is more of a dimmer switch.
16: And it's connected with what are the core behavioral traits associated with autism, difficulties with socializing, communicating, and repetitive behaviors.
18: Professor Shearer says the key to their discovery has been their ability to do whole genome sequencing for thousands of people.
16: 5,000 from Canada, plus thousands more from Europe, South Korea, and Qatar. Susan Cosgrove has 3 children, all on the spectrum. She says she's always believed in a genetic link, but this finding could be key in earlier and more reliable diagnosis.
19: It's still somebody's interpretation of your child's behavior, your child's features. If this was able to be diagnosed through a blood test, right, we wouldn't have to do that wait.
17: Now that we have cellular pathways identified, we can think about precision therapeutics for perhaps all people who have a diagnosis of autism. And that's why this is really a novel finding.
16: Newer technology is helping this type of research examine regions of the genome it could never study before. The researchers have been able to transfer these genetic alterations to mouse models to work towards someday developing targeted therapies for specific autism-related genes. Pauline Chan, CTV News. We'll be right back.

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9: It's perhaps the most iconic Toronto landmark, a symbol of the city known around the world. And this year, for the first time, it will allow locals the chance to get a behind-the-scenes look as the CN Tower takes part in Doors Open Toronto as part of its 50th anniversary celebrations. And CTV's Beth McDonnell has more on how you can take the tour.
10: Come along on a rare behind-the-scenes tour of the CN Tower.
11: Okay, so we're actually going to step into this room here.
10: This media preview ahead of Doors Open Toronto is a once-in-a-half-century opportunity. Celebrating the tower's 50 years in Toronto's skyline, it focuses on the inner workings of the hexagonal structure.
11: We have staff and contractors constantly in those spaces, and it takes a lot to sort of clean them up and get them ready for the public. And most people come here for the view. There's no view on this tour. This tour is behind the scenes. Backstage, it's a completely different experience for the CN Tower.
12: What our most popular food item is.
10: This is the same tour Doors Open visitors will experience over the weekend of May 23rd and May 24th, traveling through caverns, tunnels, and plenty of tight spaces. One of the parts of the CN Tower that's never been shown to the public before comes from underground. Visitors will have the chance to look up into the shaft of the tower and see all the cables and pipes that make the CN Tower work. In addition to a light show while gazing up at the tower's core, guests also climb 10 flights of stairs from the observation deck for the other view. Looking down, that's 300 meters or 112 stories. The tour also shows off the tower's history and technology and takes people to the white inflated balloon wrapping around the tower called the radome.
11: This is the inside of the balloon.
10: Made of thin fiberglass, which allows broadcast signals to filter through. The CN Tower is one of 168 sites part of this year's Doors Open, the biggest showcasing of landmarks in a decade across all 25 wards. Run by the city, it allows people to see places not normally open to the public or removes the admission.
13: Doors Open is an incredible opportunity to do a little bit of staycationing in Toronto. It's completely free. It's great for families, great for getting together with your friends.
10: 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They'll be online as of Tuesday, May 19th at 10 a.m. Beth McDonnell, CTV News.
9: And that is our report for this evening. 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For Lindsay Morrison and all of us at CTV News, have a good night. I'm Raheem Ladani. We'll see you tomorrow.

0: following breaking news from Vaughn. That's where multiple people are dead following a shooting this evening. Everything we know, that's coming up. And in Brampton, one person's in hospital with serious injuries following a shooting late this afternoon. We'll bring you latest developments coming up. A 37-year-old mother has been charged with first-degree murder and the death of her child at home in Scarborough. More details straight ahead. This is Toronto's breaking news, CP24, and I'm Liz West. We bring you breaking news from Vaughan. That's where two people are dead. This is following a shooting in a residential neighborhood. And CP24's C. Jalou is at the scene near Martin Grove and Langstaff. And police have just provided some information and an update on this incident. What can you tell us, Sija?
1: That's right, Liz. York Regional Police say this is now a targeted shooting that left two men dead here in Vaughan. I'm standing outside of Kaiser Drive where the shooting took place. It's near the intersection of Langstaff and Martin Grove. But police were called here around 5:30 this evening after getting reports that multiple shots were fired. And when police got here, they found two men in front of a home. Our Chopper 24 was over the scene earlier where we did see two body bags. One in front of a car and the other one in between a home. And police now confirm to us that this is a double-side homicide investigation. They found two men outside the home who were shot multiple times. They died before they could even make it into the ambulance, died on scene. And police tell us that one of the men did live in front at the home where the shooting took place. The second victim also lived in the area. And they are looking for three suspects tonight. They say three male suspects fled in a blue SUV shortly after the shooting. And the major development tonight is that they found a vehicle matching that description caught on fire about a 15-minute drive from here. Here's more from the media relations officer on that part of the case.
2: Information at this time is that three males were seen fleeing in a blue SUV immediately after the shooting occurred. Now, while officers were on scene tending to the shooting victims, we did receive a call for a vehicle on fire in the area of Huntington Road and Kirby Road, also in the city of Vaughan. Information is that that vehicle did match the description of our suspect vehicle, and our investigators are working to determine if both incidents are related.
1: Police also tell us there were people inside the home at the time of the shooting, but fortunately no one else was hurt. They haven't given us the identity of the victims yet because they are still doing a postmortem. As for the suspects, the only description that we have at this time is that they are three males. So at this time, police are still very much investigating, and that's why this street is still closed. We asked police, when will it open up? There is no word on that yet. So anyone who is living on Kaiser Drive just behind me here aren't able to leave their homes or go into their homes tonight. But Liz, definitely an interesting case, especially with that vehicle, that secondary scene of that car that was set on fire. But as for tonight, two men are dead following this shooting in this residential neighborhood in Vaughan. Back to you.
0: Okay, thank you so much for that. That's C. Jalou live in Vaughan for CP24. One person's in hospital after a shooting in the Queen and 410 area in Brampton. Chopper 24 was over the scene. It was at a townhouse complex near Lambeth Street and Lancewood Crescent. Peel police say a man was located with a gunshot wound and taken to a trauma center with serious but non-life-threatening injuries. So far, no suspect information, but police say it does appear to be an isolated incident. And a mother has been arrested in the killing of her toddler in the Midland and Steeles area of Scarborough. The nearly two-year-old girl was found without vital signs when emergency services responded to a home. It was on Port Royal Trailford yesterday morning. She was rushed to hospital but died. And the girl's been identified as Oriana Cho. Her death's been deemed a homicide, and her mother, 37-year-old Si Ting Yang, has been arrested and charged with first-degree murder.
3: It's very difficult. Partners at the Child Youth and Advocacy Center commenced the investigation, and they did an excellent job, and I'd like to thank them. It's been hard for the first responders, the officers that first entered the house, as well as the paramedics, the firefighters, and all officers that have had contact with this case.
0: And we spoke to neighbors about what they saw and heard.
4: fire trucks and police cars, paramedics, manager cars around this here, block this street, another that street. And last night, did a police car, another police car around the house for overnight.
0: At this point, no cause of death has been released, though police do believe the homicide took place inside the house. And police have arrested a man but continue to look for a dog that attacked and killed a smaller dog near Weston and Lawrence. Video obtained by CP24 shows the attack on a walkway. It was off of John Street near Weston and Lawrence. This happened around 4 o'clock yesterday afternoon. And the video shows the off-leash dog charge the smaller dog as it's being walked by its owner, who also appears to be pushing a stroller. The dog was killed and its owner was also injured. Eventually, you see the owner of the attack dog getting punched in the face by someone before they leave the area.
5: Well, it was just terrible. So then I got up and I went around the corner to see what was going on. And the owner had the dog by then by the collar. He didn't have a leash, just the collar. And he was whacking the dog two or three times, trying to get the... And there was... The kids were there screaming. And the woman, she was on the ground. And finally, after he punched the dog two or three times, he got the dog off. The other little dog, which I couldn't really see much as it was small.
0: And 40-year-old Mohamud Abdiwa Ahmed is facing multiple charges, including criminal negligence causing bodily harm, as well as failed to provide dog from biting or attacking. The search continues for the dog, which is believed to be a brown pit bull mix. Anyone with information is asked to please contact police. And 60 teenagers among seven people arrested after a stabbing in the Flemington Park area. A 16-year-old is charged with attempted murder, while five other teens and a 20-year-old are facing aggravated assault charges. The stabbing happened Sunday morning. This is when the victim was approached by seven suspects while walking through Flemington Park. Now, police say this followed an earlier fight between two groups. The victim was taken to hospital with non-life-threatening injuries. And this is Toronto's breaking news. CP24, hundreds took part in the annual truck pull. 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We'll have more on the event and who won coming up.
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0: And hundreds took part in the annual truck pull in support of Second Harvest. There was 80 teams of 10 that competed head-to-head to pull a 20,000-pound delivery truck across Nathan Phillips Square. 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The event aims to raise awareness about food insecurity and food waste here in Canada.
11: we pull together and everyone is a winner, especially the children in the city of Toronto. Second Harvest have rescued and created 600,000 meals, and that is very precious. It's good to be able to support Second Harvest.
17: It's great to be on the same team and working together on something that's really important here in Toronto, fighting food insecurity. And Second Harvest does such a tremendous job connecting communities with food. And, you know, it's a very visible thing that a lot of people are going to see. Hopefully they go online, check out Second Harvest, and get involved locally.
0: The CEO of Second Harvest says today's event helps many people in need.
18: These trucks are on the road, crisscrossing Toronto with great healthy food. And this event alone raises enough money for 1 million meals, which is really critical because in Toronto alone, we supported over 700,000 people with nutrient-dense, great food.
0: Now, according to Second Harvest, 9.8 million Canadians are food insecure. Nearly half of all food, $58 billion worth, is wasted every year. Every dollar raised for food charity provides enough food for five meals. This is Toronto's breaking news. CP24, we're learning just how much money taxpayers will pay following Premier Doug Ford's decision to purchase and then sell a private jet.
19: I bequeath my precious collection of silver spoons.
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19: Cash.
21: Canada wins gold!
22: Boys, maybe we shouldn't change this one.
23: Oh yeah?
24: Lotto Max now has more?
25: Oh yeah, like up to 90 new prizes of $100,000 on every draw.
24: Yeah, right, and aliens exist.
26: What? Lotto Max has more prizes?
25: Yep, that's more chances to win.
26: Sure, and horses can fly.
27: No way.
24: Cool.
28: Yeah, Larry was playing like crazy. But, like, I'm confident. I think we got a good shot of doing something this season. I just can't imagine us without him. He's my favorite person to watch, too, so I don't know what I'd do.
29: The division's looking really strong this year. We might have a chance of going to the finals.
28: But I don't know. What do you think?
30: Man, I think you talk too much.
28: Okay.
30: You hear that? That's nice.
31: Why don't you get rid of those things? 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

0: It was an historic night for the Toronto Tempo, winning their first ever game in the WNBA. We'll have highlights from the game coming up.
1: We felt like this was the right decision on the path ahead. It was an organizational decision. It was not a verdict on Craig's coaching.
0: And the Leafs continue to make changes, with the team parting ways with Craig Berube after 2 years as the team's head coach. We'll tell you how fans feel about that coming up. Staying on the ice, Hamilton will be the home of a new PWHL team that starts next season. And stay with CP24 for more on these stories. And for further details, just head to our website, cp24.com, and the CP24 app. And parents and kids from schools around Billy Bishop Airport gathered today to rally against a proposed airport expansion. The rally was held in Little Norway Park at the foot of Bathurst Street. The group's concerned about an increase in noise and pollution. And Premier Doug Ford is looking to expand the airport to allow for jets to take off and land there. The province insists the expansion is needed, but those who live in the area are concerned about the impact it would have.
2: Transport Canada safety regulations designate an area around every airport as a prime hazard zone. And within that prime hazard zone, you're not supposed to have high rises, you're not supposed to have schools, marinas, parks, wildlife sanctuaries. Everything that's along the waterfront is right here. So this airport only operates now with exemptions from Transport Canada safety standards. What Doug Ford's proposing is that you would increase the number of planes fivefold, so a five times increase. And instead of turboprops, you would have jets landing every 2.5 minutes.
3: The Toronto Islands are not just empty land waiting for development. They are part of our history, identity, and a fabric of Toronto. I have memories of visiting the island as a child myself, and now memories of bringing my own daughter there, including the day she first learned how to ride her bike. Those moments matter. Generations of family has similar memories. Ferry rides, beaches, picnics, bike rides, and quiet moments away from the city.
0: Now, the province insists it intends to keep Little Norway Park as green space for those who live in the area. And taxpayers on the hook for more than $190,000 related to the Ford government's purchase of a nearly $29 million private jet. Documents released by the province today show costs incurred of nearly $140,000. That's for maintenance, storage, and servicing of the 2016 Bombardier Challenger 650, as well as nearly $34,000 for outside legal counsel. Premier Doug Ford faced significant criticism for the purchase of the government jet, eventually deciding to sell it back to Bombardier. Another increase in the price at the pumps tomorrow, but it's going to drop before the long weekend. GTA gas prices are sitting right there, about $1.89.9, about 2 cents up from yesterday. And according to Dan McTague with Canadians for Affordable Energy, it will go up another 4 cents tomorrow in most of southern Ontario. And then it's going to drop 6 cents on Friday.
4: What's worse here is that, you know, we're dealing with a significant shortage of oil supplies that will not be remedied simply by a peace agreement that might see the Straits opened up. The damage is done. The inventory is extraordinarily low to historical levels, and that means that the energy crisis is going to continue pretty much throughout the summer.
0: Now, as for diesel, McTague expects those prices to also jump. They'll go up about 8 cents a liter tomorrow and then back down 8 cents on Friday. This is Toronto's breaking news, CP24. It was an historic night for the Toronto Tempo, picking up their first ever win in the WNBA. Go Ladies! We'll have those highlights coming up.
5: Now, two of the greatest players to ever play the game. Give me my moment, step aside.
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0: The Toronto Tempo at home tonight looking for their first win in franchise history as they took on the Seattle Storm. To remember for Marina Mabry. She scored 26 points to lead the Tempo, defeated the Storm 86-73, and Mabry was 6 of 11 from the three-point range. Wow, Brittany Sykes added 18 points.
1: Marina, your first win in franchise history.
2: Yeah.
1: What does it mean to do it in front of this crowd?
2: Like I said, they're like our sixth man. They have great energy. They're hyping me up. They're hyping up the whole team. And we wouldn't have been able to do it without you guys.
3: Amazing, especially for the fans. I think they show up every night. You know, the other day we were sad that we couldn't get it for them. But tonight was just special. First win for coach, for the team, for the country. And I think we just got to keep building on this.
0: The Tempo's next game is on the road. They visit Los Angeles Sparks on Friday. And the Blue Jays wrapped up their series at home with the Rays tonight. And for the second night in a row, went to extra innings.
4: Another 2-2 pitch. And it's hit to deep left field. It's carrying. It's gone.
0: All right. Dalton Varsho with a walk-off grand slam in the 10th to lift the Jays to a 5-3 win over the Rays. It snaps a three-game losing skid and is the Jays' first win over the Rays in six games this season. The Jays are off tomorrow, and they get a well-deserved break and visit the Tigers on Saturday. The Toronto Maple Leafs have fired head coach Craig Berube. Berube was hired in May of 2024 and led the Leafs to a first Atlantic Division title. That's before they lost to the Panthers in the semifinals.

0: a vision and a path ahead.
1: It might actually make him want to stay, because I think maybe a possibility of him, his opinion, when they went to go see him or talk to him, whatever, in Arizona, I think he had a say in the whole situation.
2: Even though they said no, I think
1: he still had a say. Yeah.
3: TSN radio host Matt Cause says the decision to fire Berube is not surprising.
4: This is about they needed to find ways to correct problems, and Berube deserves a good chunk of the blame. The Leafs were near the bottom in most defensive categories, getting outshot, nowhere near enough possession. It feels like Craig Berube's system wasn't working with the roster.
3: And Leafs missed the playoffs for the first time in 9 years this past season. They are set to select the first overall in the next month's NHL draft. And the PWHA, that's expanding to the Hammer. The team will enter the league starting next season and play games out of TD Coliseum in Hamilton. The league also revealed Hamilton's official team colors, gold, maroon, and cream. This a tribute to the uniforms worn by the CFL's Hamilton Tiger Cats and former NHL Hamilton Tigers, while maroon pays homage to Steeltown by representing the color of aged steel. Yeah, it is. Hamilton will be the fifth Canadian team in the league that joins Toronto, Ottawa, Montreal, and Vancouver. And a news conference to officially unveil the team will be held tomorrow morning in Hamilton. And Sin City also getting a PWHL team next season. The league says Las Vegas is one of the fastest growing sports and entertainment destinations in North America. The city currently has teams in the NHL, WNBA, NFL, and will soon have a Major League Baseball team. The additions bring the league to 11 total teams. That's after Detroit was announced last week. And this is Toronto's breaking news. CP24, we'll have a look at Toronto's top stories next.

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6: Canada's largest Indigenous live stage performance is about to take place right here in Toronto. CTV's Andrea Case dropped by earlier to see rehearsals and spoke to some of the participants in the 19th annual Outside Looking In Showcase.
7: Rehearsals are underway on the main stage at the St. Lawrence Centre for the Performing Arts. Hard at work are some of this year's performers.

0: Performers from Outside Looking In's 19th annual showcase. Hope Sanderson is the National Indigenous Youth Charities CEO.
1: We exist because we are trying to address the high dropout rate for First Nation kids. We have achieved as high as a 96% graduation rate, which exceeds actually the national Canadian average for high school graduation. When on reserve, the graduation rates are about 45%, right? So as long as there is a problem out there, we're going to be around trying to help address it.
0: Grade 11 student Dallas Peters Turtle.
2: When I first started this program, I didn't think I'd get this far. I mean, I'm proud of myself for being able to try, and then here I am, I made it.
0: They will perform two sold-out shows on Friday afternoon and evening. It's a variety show mixing a fusion of hip-hop, tap, and traditional Indigenous dance, and live music. From Nunavut, Saskatchewan, Manitoba, Ontario, and Quebec, 700 kids applied for Outside Looking In. 120 of them made the trip to Toronto, and many of them are following the footsteps of family members who took part in the showcase before them. Students from OLI's Professional Studies Certificate Program will also graduate live on stage.
1: We need to bring opportunity to the communities, and I think that's been part of our model. Our operating model has been to go to them.
2: It's definitely changed my self-perception. I feel like I can do a lot more than what I think I can do.
3: Ready? 5, 6, 7, and shut.
0: Joshua Joy McPherson will be attending Toronto Metropolitan University this fall.
4: Being here, trying out OLI, being a future leader, this gives me a chance to tell my story and the story of my people, to let the people of Canada know that my people are still here and we are thriving. One thing that an elder told me once is, you're never not going to be home on Turtle Island. You may be houseless, but you're never homeless. Being here with OLI and seeing so many different youth from the same background as me is so inspiring and so helpful to me, especially being so far away from home. This place has become my second home.
0: Andrea Case, CTV News.
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0: It was a deadly evening in Vaughan following a targeted shooting in a residential neighborhood, leaving two people dead, and police now searching for several suspects. Good evening. Officers were called to Kaiser Drive near Martin Grove and Langstaff around 5:30 p.m. for reports of a shooting. Upon arrival, officers located two adult males in front of a house with gunshot wounds. They were pronounced dead shortly after. Police say three suspects were seen fleeing the scene in a blue SUV. CB24's Sija Liu is live at the scene with more. Sija.
1: Raheem, York Regional Police tell us this was a targeted shooting that left two men dead here on Kaiser Drive in Vaughan. Police were called here at 5:30 after getting multiple calls of neighbors hearing a number of gunshots. And when they got here, they found two men outside of a home who were shot multiple times. They died shortly after on scene. Our Tropic 24 was over the scene earlier, and you could see two body bags, one on a driveway, one in between the home. Police do confirm to us that one of the victims did live inside one of those homes. The other victim lived in the neighborhood and they knew one another. But tonight they are saying this is a targeted shooting. As for suspects, police are searching for three male suspects who were seen fleeing the area in a blue SUV. And a major development tonight is that they found a vehicle matching that description on fire about a 15-minute drive from here in the Huntington Road and Kirby Road area in Vaughan. Detectives are now trying to determine whether that SUV is directly connected to this shooting. But here is more from the media relations officer who gave us an update tonight.
2: So we can confirm that one of the victims did reside in the residence in front of where the shooting occurred, while the second victim did live in the area. And so they are known to each other, but in the sense that they both resided in the same area. It's absolutely shocking to the community here and to anyone who may have heard or seen anything. It's not often that double homicides occur, especially in broad daylight. And while it is concerning for us, we do have our homicide investigators looking very much into it to find out who's responsible and exactly why that happened today.
1: Police also tell us there were people inside the home at the time of the shooting, but no one else was hurt. They also have not released the identity of the victims as they work on post-mortem. And tonight, no further details or description of those three suspects beyond. They are just males who were driving that blue SUV. And Raheem, still at this hour, it's very much an active crime scene with homicide detectives, forensics, still here trying to piece together the information. Back to you.
0: All right. Thanks for that, Sija. In other news, one person is in hospital after a shooting in the Queen and 410 area in Brampton. The CTV News chopper was over the scene at a townhouse complex near Lambeth Street and Lancewood Crescent. That's where the shooting took place around 4:30 p.m. Peel police say a man was located with gunshot wounds and taken to a trauma center with serious non-life-threatening injuries. So far, there is no suspect information, but police say it appears to be isolated. A Scarborough home remains surrounded by crime tape tonight after a 22-month-old girl was rushed to hospital early yesterday morning without vital signs. Sadly, the child has died. Tonight, her mother is facing a first-degree murder charge. CTV's Janice Golding reports.
3: Viewer video shows us the scene yesterday morning, a home on Port Royal Trail near Midland and Steeles, a home where a young girl was murdered, allegedly by her own mother.
4: Heartbroken. Because the kids are innocent.
3: Police say it was just after 9:30 when the child's father, who wasn't home at the time, called them. When they arrived on scene, the little girl, who was just 2 months shy of her second birthday, was found inside the residence without vital signs.
5: Life-saving measures were commenced, and she was subsequently revived and taken to hospital. Tragically, today she passed away.
3: Residents on this quiet Scarborough street say they were just going about their mornings when emergency responders arrived en masse.
6: Fire trucks and police cars, paramedics and manager cars around this here, block this street.
3: And moments later, they brought out the toddler.
7: The baby was in diaper. When they carry out, they are doing the
3: CPR.
7: CPR, yeah. And I feel so sorry.
6: Took the little girl into the ambulance, and then the mom was arrested on this side
8: into the police car. She was kind of handcuffed.
3: The child's mother, whom police have identified as 37-year-old Si Ting Yang, was arrested and charged with first-degree murder.
5: It's an extremely tragic case. It's been hard for the first responders, the officers that first entered the house, as well as the paramedics, the firefighters, and all officers that have had contact with this case.
3: An emotionally taxing case for emergency responders and traumatizing for residents who knew the family, a household with two young children, their parents and grandparents.
9: Very sudden and shocked. Very tragic.
4: I can't believe it because I just thought the mother was pretty normal.
3: This is Toronto's eighth homicide of the year.
10: And police say the little girl's father arrived home after paramedics were already on scene. She has been identified as Oriana Cho. Meanwhile, her mother, Si Ting Yang, is expected to make her first court appearance tomorrow morning at the Finch Avenue West Courthouse. Janice Golding, CTV News.
0: We'll have more news in a moment, but first here's a live look at the city this hour. Mainly cloudy conditions, strong winds gusting up to 50 kilometers per hour. Let's bring in Lindsay for a first look at the forecast.
11: Well, Raheem, it looks like we are in for another mostly cloudy and cool, not to mention windy day tomorrow. But don't worry, a pattern change is coming finally and just in time for the long weekend. But first, let's talk about tonight. 7 degrees is our forecast overnight low. That's not too bad. It's near normal. We hang on to the chance of showers. We're certainly going to encounter some cloud cover. And it's similar for tomorrow. Scattered wet weather. Not everyone is going to see rain, but this time we're going to be tapping into a northwesterly wind, and that will keep us a little cooler than normal once again. 13 degrees is the expected high. Coming up, we'll show you when this cloud cover is going to clear, and we enjoy some sunshine. That's ahead. For now, though, Raheem, back to you.
0: Thanks, Lindsay. Police have arrested and charged a man, but are still looking for a dog after a violent pit bull attack. A small dog was killed and a woman left with injuries. CTV's John Musselman has more on the disturbing incident.
12: In this security video obtained by CTV News, you see a man in a gray shirt. He's with a large brown dog that is not on a leash. At the top of the frame, you see a woman walking down the ramp with a small dog believed to be a Yorkie. She's with two young children and a third child in what looks like a stroller. The unleashed larger dog spots the small dog and runs over and attacks it. We have blurred the video. The woman and the children can be heard screaming. The man with the larger dog is seen running over. He struggles to pull the large dog off. This neighbor, who did not want to be identified, witnessed the attack.
13: And the owner had the dog by then by the collar. Didn't have a leash, just the collar. And he was whacking the dog two or three times, trying to get the... And there was the kids were there screaming. And the woman, she was on the ground. And finally... After he punched the dog two or three times, he got the dog off.
12: The small dog was killed in the attack. In the video, the man can be seen grabbing the collar of the larger dog as he attempts to leave the scene. Watch closely. A man in a brown shirt suddenly punches the man with the dog. He falls to the ground. He gets up. They exchange words. Then the man walks away, pulling the larger dog by the collar.
13: Oh, she was screaming and crying. Oh, she was traumatized, that's for sure.
12: The attack has area residents expressing fear and anger that the dog was not on a leash as required under city bylaw. Toronto police issued a public safety alert about this dog.
14: I mean, that's scary, and you see lots of people out here wanting dangerous animals and not having good control of the tongue, so that's always been a concern.
12: A woman who did not want to be identified tells CTV News it was a grandmother with her three grandchildren. The grandmother was bitten by the larger dog, described by police as a pit bull mix. These images of the dog were released by police. Pit bulls were banned in Ontario under provincial legislation dating back to 2005. Police have not confirmed the breed of the dog involved in this attack. John Musselman, CTV News.
0: Seven people are facing charges in connection with a stabbing investigation in Flemington Park, most of them teenagers. Police say the victim in this case got into a physical altercation with the suspects on Sunday, as did the victim's friends. Sometime later, it's alleged the group returned and a new fight broke out, which saw the victim get stabbed. He suffered non-life-threatening injuries. Investigators now say a 16-year-old is charged with attempted murder. Six other suspects, ages 15 through 20, are charged with aggravated assault. And Toronto police are sharing a dramatic image of a group of suspects allegedly fleeing the scene of an armed robbery over the weekend. Investigators published this video showing four masked people running in the area of Spadina and Bremner shortly before 5 a.m. Sunday. Police say they were called after those male suspects held a group of victims in a parked vehicle at gunpoint. It's believed they stole over $500,000 worth of jewelry from those inside and then fled in a blue Nissan Rogue. One victim suffered minor injuries. Anyone with information is asked to contact police or Crime Stoppers. Coming up on CTV News, the Maple Leafs are looking for a new head coach. Craig Berube has been let go after just two seasons. We'll hear from the Leafs' general manager about the team's new direction.
11: Well, you are going to notice gradual warmth as we make our way through the next 3 days here. Sunny and seasonal by Friday, temperature into the 20s by Saturday. And then looking ahead to the Victoria Day Monday, we could get a bit of summertime warmth. Stay with us. A look at your 7 day forecast is after this break.
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0: Welcome back. Mostly cloudy right now in the city, sitting at 7 degrees. Let's bring in Lindsay Morrison for another look at the forecast.
11: Well, Raheem, the weather is looking great as we make our way into the first long weekend of the unofficial start to the summer season, as so many of us refer to it. But before that, we've got another cool and windy day to get through. And yes, it's possible we could see a few more rain showers. Weather is brought to you by the Presler Law Firm. Injury lawyers, you don't pay unless they win. Today was a pretty decent day. You know, in the end, it was mostly cloudy, but we did have some sunny breaks. And while it was windy out there, nice for perhaps a little sail on Lake Ontario, the cloud cover did dominate the majority of the day. However, as we take a look at the next couple of days here, we are finally going to say goodbye to this cloud deck that's been hovering over us. Here's your overnight at a glance. So chance of showers, yes. Mainly cloudy skies, that's true too. Northwest winds by the time we're waking up tomorrow morning, and that is expected to keep our temperatures once again cooler than normal. So 13 for the high this time. 19 is now our seasonal norm. School day forecast looks like this. Best chance of encountering some wet weather could be early in the day, maybe the morning or around the noon hour. Then we're going to dry out. We might even see some of that cloud cover clear out by Thursday afternoon, but more certainly we're going to be enjoying sunshine by Friday. Just going to pause this here to show you that's about 11 a.m. tomorrow. Very scattered wet weather. Anyone who gets showers tomorrow, It's likely to be brief and short-lived. Into the day on Friday, loads of sunshine to start. Watch for a little bit of an increase in cloud for the afternoon. And then Saturday, it's possible that we could have a little bit of cloud cover early in the morning. Chance of showers swinging through early on too, but the afternoon looks bright, it looks dry, and it's going to be warm. If you're headed to the cottage, I know it's a big weekend for some to open things up. Here's a look at what you can expect in a few different cottage country regions. It's a nice looking long weekend forecast. We deserve it. This is the 7-day forecast. If you're staying closer to home, you can expect highs in the low 20s for Saturday, Sunday, and mostly dry and sunny conditions. You can also potentially expect temperatures to soar into the mid or even upper 20s for both Monday and Tuesday. Monday looks to be a dry day, nice for Victoria Day fireworks. We get back into a few showers on Tuesday. That's your look at the forecast. Raheem, back to you.
0: Thanks, Lindsay. The Toronto Tempo were at home tonight and looking for their first win in franchise history as they took on the Seattle Storm.
20: Mabry! Good for another three.
0: It was a night to remember for Marina Mabry. She scored 26 points to lead the Tempo, defeating the Storm 86-73. Mabry was 6 of 11 from three-point range. Brittany Sykes, she added 18 points. The Tempo visit the Los Angeles Sparks on Friday. Last week, the Toronto Maple Leafs won the NHL draft lottery. Today, the team's head coach lost his job. The team has fired Craig Berube after two seasons and finishing last in the Atlantic Division, missing the playoffs for the first time in a decade. CTV's Mike Walker has the details.
21: After just two seasons behind the Maple Leafs bench, Craig Berube's run as head coach is over.
22: We felt like this was the right decision on the path ahead. It was an organizational decision. It was not a verdict on Craig's coaching.
21: Berube's firing is the first major move by the Leafs' new general manager, John Chyka. He says this move reflects an organizational shift and a fresh start for the Leafs.
22: Just feel like there's some things that we need to, you know, change and do better and be better. And certainly that starts with Mats and myself at the top.
21: Berube, who previously guided the St. Louis Blues to a Stanley Cup championship in 2019, helped the Leafs win the Atlantic Division with 108 points in his first season. But the team struggled this season, finishing last in the division and missing the playoffs for the first time in a decade.
23: I think it's good change for the team.
24: Yeah.
23: I think it's a perfect opportunity to grow. I think the atmosphere of the team needed to change.
25: It's not always a coach, but we need a new blood here in Toronto, and hopefully they'll succeed, make the playoff next year.
26: I think so. I think they need a scapegoat. It worse than last year, right?
27: But the Maple Leafs went through their biggest point drop from one year to another. I mean, it was a disastrous season. And no sport fires coaches quicker than they do in the NHL.
21: TSN Radio's Matt Koss says Berube's firing was expected and is par for the course when there is a new GM at the helm.
27: This is about they needed to find ways to correct problems, and Berube deserves a good chunk of the blame. The Leafs were near the bottom in most defensive categories, getting outshot, nowhere near enough possession. It feels like Craig Berube's system wasn't working with the roster.
21: Berube had 2 years left on his contract.
22: I think he felt like he had some unfinished business.
21: Chyka, who has started meeting with players, says they were not a factor in the firing decision. Looking to the future, he says the team will conduct a wide-ranging search for its next head coach.
22: There'll be, you know, people across all varying backgrounds and experiences, and we'll take our time, try to get it right. It's a, you know, it's the most critical decision as a general manager.
21: But he did not commit to a timeline. The Leafs GM wouldn't commit today to having the next head coach hired in time for next month's draft, which the Leafs have the number one pick in. Mike Walker, CTV News.
0: Staying on the ice, the second PWHL team is coming to Southern Ontario.
20: Can you hear the roar from the Hammer? There's been so much.
0: The league confirmed today it is bringing women's pro hockey to Hamilton. There will be a formal introduction tomorrow. Las Vegas is also getting a team for next season. Last week, the PWHL announced a Detroit club will be added as well. The Blue Jays wrapped up their series at home with the Rays tonight and went into extra innings for the second game in a row.
28: Another 2-2 pitch, and it's hit to deep left field. It's carrying. It's gone.
0: Dalton Varsho, walk-off grand slam in the 10th to lift the Jays to a 5-3 win over the Rays. It snaps a three-game losing skid and is the Jays' first win over the Rays in six games this season. The Jays are off tomorrow and visit the Tigers on Saturday.

0: hits a ball hard to center field. It is going. It is gone.
1: I grew up in Chile, Wisconsin. When I was born, it was my dad's last year playing. Growing up in a clubhouse, I was all around the country. It's been my whole life. My mom did a really good job of kind of pushing us to do other sports. It wasn't just baseball 24/7. It was like, go play other sports, be around your friends, do other things. Having good role models of watching Jim Thome, Jimmy Rollins, Chase Utley, wanting to be like them and that lifestyle. Obviously, I never got to watch my dad play. Kind of wanted to just follow in his footsteps. He was great. He was hard on me at times. It's probably why the perfectionist kind of comes out in me. He knows my swing better than anybody else. But it's always fun talking baseball with him, and he just sees the game from the old school lens. I just enjoy being outdoors, obviously, like early mornings, late nights, being in the tree stand. And honestly, I just like the challenge of being able to go out there watching them and being able to try to figure them out. It has everything that you need. I mean, you can be outside 10 minutes and you're in a good spot to be able to be out in the woods. And you could drive 10 minutes into the city and now you're in a big city and being able to go to many restaurants.
0: He caught that ball!
1: I would say the fans. I mean, they're great. I mean, coming from Arizona to here, it's just a total different ballgame of just, you have fans every day who are cheering you on from coast to coast. You go over to Seattle and fans travel from Vancouver down, and it's just a different type of group. For how big a city it is, like, fans do a really good job of, like, hey, when you're with your family, they kind of leave you alone and let you enjoy the night, but they just want to say hi. I think that's the coolest part, is they're very respectful and they cheer us on really hard.
2: 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Arista didn't just build us a home, they built us a community.
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0: 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But when it's Schneider's, it's oh so worth it.
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5: Closed captioning of this CP24 program is brought to you by Diamond and Diamond Lawyers, Canada's largest personal injury law firm with over $1 billion in total settlements.
6: Researchers at the Hospital for Sick Children have uncovered a genetic pathway that could lead to targeted therapies to help with autism. CTV's health reporter Pauline Chan visited their labs today.
7: Scientists have known for decades that there was a genetic link to autism spectrum disorder.
8: Our previous studies looked at the protein coding genes of the genome, and now our novel discovery here actually found a long non-coding RNA. So this is an RNA molecule that has function within the cell.
7: It's found on the X chromosome, and it's associated with autism in males who carry small deletions in the gene.
8: So if you think of a light switch, for example, in a room that has 100 different pot lights in it, we think about perhaps this new molecule we've identified is more of a dimmer switch.
7: And it's connected with what are the core behavioral traits associated with autism, difficulties with socializing, communicating, and repetitive behaviors.
9: Professor Shearer says the key to their discovery has been their ability to do whole genome sequencing for thousands of people.
7: 5,000 from Canada, plus thousands more from Europe, South Korea, and Qatar. Susan Cosgrove has three children, all on the spectrum. She says she's always believed in a genetic link, but this finding could be key in earlier and more reliable diagnosis.
10: It's still somebody's interpretation of your child's behavior, your child's features. If this was able to be diagnosed through a blood test, right, we wouldn't have to do that wait.
8: Now that we have cellular pathways identified, we can think about precision therapeutics for perhaps all people who have a diagnosis of autism. And that's why this is really a novel finding.
7: Newer technology is helping this type of research examine regions of the genome it could never study before. The researchers have been able to transfer these genetic alterations to mouse models to work towards someday developing targeted therapies for specific autism-related genes. Pauline Chan, CTV News.

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5: It's perhaps the most iconic Toronto landmark, a symbol of the city known around the world. And this year, for the first time, it will allow locals the chance to get a behind-the-scenes look as the CN Tower takes part in Doors Open Toronto as part of its 50th anniversary celebrations. And CTV's Beth McDonnell has more on how you can take the tour.
6: Come along on a rare behind-the-scenes tour of the CN Tower.
7: Okay, so we're actually going to step into this room here.
6: This media preview ahead of Doors Open Toronto is a once-in-a-half-century opportunity. Celebrating the tower's 50 years in Toronto skyline, it focuses on the inner workings of the hexagonal structure.
7: We have staff and contractors constantly in those spaces, and it takes a lot to sort of clean them up and get them ready for the public. And most people come here for the view. There's no view on this tour. This tour is behind-the-scenes. Backstage, it's a completely different experience for the CN Tower.
8: What our most popular food item is.
6: This is the same tour Doors Open visitors will experience over the weekend of May 23rd and May 24th, traveling through caverns, tunnels, and plenty of tight spaces.
9: One of the parts of the CN Tower that's never been shown to the public before comes from underground. Visitors will have the chance to look up into the shaft of the tower and see all the cables and pipes that make the CN Tower work.
6: In addition to a light show while gazing up at the tower's core, guests also climb 10 flights of stairs from the observation deck for the other view.
9: Looking down, that's 300 meters or 112 stories.
6: The tour also shows off the tower's history and technology and takes people to the white inflated balloon wrapping around the tower called the radome.
7: This is the inside of the balloon.
6: Made of thin fiberglass, which allows broadcast signals to filter through. The CN Tower is one of 168 sites part of this year's Doors Open, the biggest showcasing of landmarks in a decade across all 25 wards. Run by the city, it allows people to see places not normally open to the public or removes the admission.
10: Doors Open is an incredible opportunity to do a little bit of staycationing in Toronto. It's completely free. It's great for families, great for getting together with your friends.
6: Only 300 tickets are available to take part in the exclusive CN Tower tour. 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They'll be online as of Tuesday, May 19th at 10 a.m. Beth McDonnell, CTV News.
5: And that is our report for this evening. 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For Lindsay Morrison and all of us at CTV News, have a good night. I'm Raheem Ladani. We'll see you tomorrow.

0: It was a deadly evening in Vaughan following a targeted shooting in a residential neighborhood, leaving two people dead, and police now searching for several suspects. Good evening. Officers were called to Kaiser Drive near Martin Grove and Langstaff around 5:30 p.m. for reports of a shooting. Upon arrival, officers located two adult males in front of a house with gunshot wounds. They were pronounced dead shortly after. Police say three suspects were seen fleeing the scene in a blue SUV. CB24's Sija Liu is live at the scene with more. Sija.
1: Raheem, York Regional Police tell us this was a targeted shooting that left two men dead here on Kaiser Drive in Vaughan. Police were called here at 5:30 after getting multiple calls of neighbors hearing a number of gunshots. And when they got here, they found two men outside of a home who were shot multiple times. They died shortly after on scene. Our Tropic 24 was over the scene earlier, and you could see two body bags, one on a driveway, one in between the home. Police do confirm to us that one of the victims did live inside one of those homes. The other victim lived in the neighborhood and they knew one another. But tonight they are saying this is a targeted shooting. As for suspects, police are searching for three male suspects who were seen fleeing the area in a blue SUV. And a major development tonight is that they found a vehicle matching that description on fire about a 15-minute drive from here in the Huntington Road and Kirby Road area in Vaughan. Detectives are now trying to determine whether that SUV is directly connected to this shooting. But here is more from the media relations officer who gave us an update tonight.
2: So we can confirm that one of the victims did reside in the residence in front of where the shooting occurred, while the second victim did live in the area. And so they are known to each other, but in the sense that they both resided in the same area. It's absolutely shocking to the community here and to anyone who may have heard or seen anything. It's not often that double homicides occur, especially in broad daylight. And while it is concerning for us, we do have our homicide investigators looking very much into it to find out who's responsible and exactly why that happened today.
1: Police also tell us there were people inside the home at the time of the shooting, but no one else was hurt. They also have not released the identity of the victims as they work on post-mortem. And tonight, no further details or description of those three suspects beyond. They are just males who were driving that blue SUV. And Raheem, still at this hour, it's very much an active crime scene with homicide detectives, forensics, still here trying to piece together the information. Back to you.
0: All right. Thanks for that, Sija. In other news, one person is in hospital after a shooting in the Queen and 410 area in Brampton. The CTV News chopper was over the scene at a townhouse complex near Lambeth Street and Lancewood Crescent. That's where the shooting took place around 4:30 p.m. Peel police say a man was located with gunshot wounds and taken to a trauma center with serious non-life-threatening injuries. So far, there is no suspect information, but police say it appears to be isolated. A Scarborough home remains surrounded by crime tape tonight after a 22-month-old girl was rushed to hospital early yesterday morning without vital signs. Sadly, the child has died. Tonight, her mother is facing a first-degree murder charge. CTV's Janice Golding reports.
3: Viewer video shows us the scene yesterday morning, a home on Port Royal Trail near Midland and Steeles, a home where a young girl was murdered, allegedly by her own mother.
4: Heartbroken. Because the kids are innocent.
3: Police say it was just after 9:30 when the child's father, who wasn't home at the time, called them. When they arrived on scene, the little girl, who was just 2 months shy of her second birthday, was found inside the residence without vital signs.
5: Life-saving measures were commenced, and she was subsequently revived and taken to hospital. Tragically, today she passed away.
3: Residents on this quiet Scarborough street say they were just going about their mornings when emergency responders arrived en masse.
6: Fire trucks and police cars, paramedics and manager cars around this here, block this street.
3: And moments later, they brought out the toddler.
7: The baby was in diaper. When they carry out, they are doing the
3: CPR.
7: CPR, yeah. And I feel so sorry.
6: Took the little girl into the ambulance, and then the mom was arrested on this side into the police car. She was kind of handcuffed.
3: The child's mother, whom police have identified as 37-year-old Si Ting Yang, was arrested and charged with first-degree murder.
5: It's an extremely tragic case. It's been hard for the first responders, the officers that first entered the house, as well as the paramedics, the firefighters, and all officers that have had contact with this case.
3: An emotionally taxing case for emergency responders and traumatizing for residents who knew the family, a household with two young children, their parents and grandparents.
8: Very sudden and shocked. Very tragic.
4: I can't believe it because I just thought the mother was pretty normal.
3: This is Toronto's eighth homicide of the year.
9: Now, police say the little girl's father arrived home after paramedics were already on scene. She has been identified as Oriana Cho. Meanwhile, her mother, Si Ting Yang, is expected to make her first court appearance tomorrow morning at the Finch Avenue West Courthouse. Janice Golding, CTV News.
0: We'll have more news in a moment, but first here's a live look at the city this hour. Mainly cloudy conditions, strong winds gusting up to 50 kilometers per hour. Let's bring in Lindsay for a first look at the forecast.
10: Well, Raheem, it looks like we are in for another mostly cloudy and cool, not to mention windy day tomorrow. But don't worry, a pattern change is coming finally and just in time for the long weekend. But first, let's talk about tonight. 7 degrees is our forecast overnight low. That's not too bad. It's near normal. We hang on to the chance of showers. We're certainly going to encounter some cloud cover. And it's similar for tomorrow. Scattered wet weather. Not everyone is going to see rain, but this time we're going to be tapping into a northwesterly wind, and that will keep us a little cooler than normal once again. 13 degrees is the expected high. Coming up, we'll show you when this cloud cover is going to clear, and we enjoy some sunshine. That's ahead. For now, though, Raheem, back to you.
0: Thanks, Lindsay. Police have arrested and charged a man, but are still looking for a dog after a violent pit bull attack. A small dog was killed and a woman left with injuries. CTV's John Musselman has more on the disturbing incident.
11: In this security video obtained by CTV News, you see a man in a gray shirt. He's with a large brown dog that is not on a leash. At the top of the frame, you see a woman walking down the ramp with a small dog believed to be a Yorkie. She's with two young children and a third child in what looks like a stroller. The unleashed larger dog spots the small dog and runs over and attacks it. We have blurred the video. The woman and the children can be heard screaming. The man with the larger dog is seen running over. He struggles to pull the large dog off. This neighbor, who did not want to be identified, witnessed the attack.
12: And the owner had the dog by then by the collar. Didn't have a leash, just the collar. And he was whacking the dog two or three times, trying to get the... And there was the kids were there screaming. And the woman, she was on the ground. And finally... After he punched the dog two or three times, he got the dog off.
11: The small dog was killed in the attack. In the video, the man can be seen grabbing the collar of the larger dog as he attempts to leave the scene. Watch closely. A man in a brown shirt suddenly punches the man with the dog. He falls to the ground. He gets up. They exchange words. Then the man walks away, pulling the larger dog by the collar.
12: Oh, she was screaming and crying. Oh, she was traumatized, that's for sure.
11: The attack has area residents expressing fear and anger that the dog was not on a leash as required under city bylaw. Toronto police issued a public safety alert about this dog.
13: I mean, it's scary, and you see lots of people out here wanting dangerous animals and not having good control of the tongue, so that's always been a concern.
11: A woman who did not want to be identified tells CTV News it was a grandmother with her three grandchildren. The grandmother was bitten by the larger dog, described by police as a pit bull mix. These images of the dog were released by police. Pit bulls were banned in Ontario under provincial legislation dating back to 2005. Police have not confirmed the breed of the dog involved in this attack. John Musselman, CTV News.
0: Seven people are facing charges in connection with a stabbing investigation in Flemington Park, most of them teenagers. Police say the victim in this case got into a physical altercation with the suspects on Sunday, as did the victim's friends. Sometime later, it's alleged the group returned and a new fight broke out, which saw the victim get stabbed. He suffered non-life-threatening injuries. Investigators now say a 16-year-old is charged with attempted murder. Six other suspects, ages 15 through 20, are charged with aggravated assault. And Toronto police are sharing a dramatic image of a group of suspects allegedly fleeing the scene of an armed robbery over the weekend. Investigators published this video showing four masked people running in the area of Spadina and Bremner shortly before 5 a.m. Sunday. Police say they were called after those male suspects held a group of victims in a parked vehicle at gunpoint. It's believed they stole over $500,000 worth of jewelry from those inside and then fled in a blue Nissan Rogue. One victim suffered minor injuries. Anyone with information is asked to contact police or Crime Stoppers. Coming up on CTV News, the Maple Leafs are looking for a new head coach. Craig Berube has been let go after just two seasons. We'll hear from the Leafs' general manager about the team's new direction.
10: Well, you are going to notice gradual warmth as we make our way through the next 3 days here. Sunny and seasonal by Friday, temperature into the 20s by Saturday. And then looking ahead to the Victoria Day Monday, we could get a bit of summertime warmth. Stay with us. A look at your 7-day forecast is after this break.
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23: Oliver's! Oh, yeah!
0: Welcome back. Mostly cloudy right now in the city, sitting at 7 degrees. Let's bring in Lindsay Morrison for another look at the forecast.
10: Well, Raheem, the weather is looking great as we make our way into the first long weekend of the unofficial start to the summer season, as so many of us refer to it. But before that, we've got another cool and windy day to get through. And yes, it's possible we could see a few more rain showers. Weather is brought to you by the Presler Law Firm. Injury lawyers, you don't pay unless they win. Today was a pretty decent day. You know, in the end, it was mostly cloudy, but we did have some sunny breaks. And while it was windy out there, nice for perhaps a little sail on Lake Ontario, the cloud cover did dominate the majority of the day. However, as we take a look at the next couple of days here, we are finally going to say goodbye to this cloud deck that's been hovering over us. Here's your overnight at a glance. So chance of showers, yes. Mainly cloudy skies, that's true too. Northwest winds by the time we're waking up tomorrow morning, and that is expected to keep our temperatures once again cooler than normal. So 13 for the high this time. 19 is now our seasonal norm. School day forecast looks like this. Best chance of encountering some wet weather could be early in the day, maybe the morning or around the noon hour. Then we're going to dry out. We might even see some of that cloud cover clear out by Thursday afternoon, but more certainly we're going to be enjoying sunshine by Friday. Just going to pause this here to show you that's about 11 a.m. tomorrow. Very scattered wet weather. Anyone who gets showers tomorrow, It's likely to be brief and short-lived. Into the day on Friday, loads of sunshine to start. Watch for a little bit of an increase in cloud for the afternoon. And then Saturday, it's possible that we could have a little bit of cloud cover early in the morning. Chance of showers swinging through early on too, but the afternoon looks bright, it looks dry, and it's going to be warm. If you're headed to the cottage, I know it's a big weekend for some to open things up. Here's a look at what you can expect in a few different cottage country regions. It's a nice looking long weekend forecast. We deserve it. This is the 7-day forecast. If you're staying closer to home, you can expect highs in the low 20s for Saturday, Sunday, and mostly dry and sunny conditions. You can also potentially expect temperatures to soar into the mid or even upper 20s for both Monday and Tuesday. Monday looks to be a dry day, nice for Victoria Day fireworks. We get back into a few showers on Tuesday. That's your look at the forecast. Raheem, back to you.
0: Thanks, Lindsay. The Toronto Tempo were at home tonight and looking for their first win in franchise history as they took on the Seattle Storm. It was a night to remember for Marina Mabry. She scored 26 points to lead the Tempo, defeating the Storm 86-73. Mabry was 6 of 11 from three-point range. Brittany Sykes, she added 18 points. The Tempo visit the Los Angeles Sparks on Friday. Last week, the Toronto Maple Leafs won the NHL draft lottery. Today, the team's head coach lost his job. The team has fired Craig Berube after two seasons and finishing last in the Atlantic Division, missing the playoffs for the first time in a decade. CTV's Mike Walker has the details.
1: After just two seasons behind the Maple Leafs bench, Craig Berube's run as head coach is over.
2: We felt like this was the right decision on the path ahead. It was an organizational decision. It was not a verdict on Craig's coaching.
1: Berube's firing is the first major move by the Leafs' new general manager, John Chyka. He says this move reflects an organizational shift and a fresh start for the Leafs.
2: I just feel like there's some things that we need to, you know, change and do better and be better. And certainly that starts with Mats and myself at the top.
1: Berube, who previously guided the St. Louis Blues to a Stanley Cup championship in 2019, helped the Leafs win the Atlantic Division with 108 points in his first season. But the team struggled this season, finishing last in the division and missing the playoffs for the first time in a decade.
6: I think it's good change for the team.
2: Yeah.
6: I think it's a perfect opportunity to grow. I think the atmosphere of the team needed to change.
7: It's not always a coach, but we need a new blood here in Toronto, and hopefully they'll succeed, make the playoff next year.
18: I think so. I think they need a scapegoat. Get worse than last year, right?
25: But the Maple Leafs went through their biggest point drop from one year to another. I mean, it was a disastrous season. And no sport fires coaches quicker than they do in the NHL.
1: TSN Radio's Matt Koss says Berube's firing was expected and is par for the course when there is a new GM at the helm.
25: This is about they needed to find ways to correct problems, and Berube deserves a good chunk of the blame. The Leafs were near the bottom in most defensive categories, getting outshot, nowhere near enough possession. It feels like Craig Berube's system wasn't working with the roster.
1: Berube had 2 years left on his contract.
2: I think he felt like he had some unfinished business.
1: Chyka, who has started meeting with players, says they were not a factor in the firing decision. Looking to the future, he says the team will conduct a wide-ranging search for its next head coach.
2: There'll be, you know, people across all varying backgrounds and experiences, and we'll take our time, try to get it right. It's a, you know, it's the most critical decision as a general manager.
1: But he did not commit to a timeline. The Leafs GM wouldn't commit today to having the next head coach hired in time for next month's draft, which the Leafs have the number one pick in. Mike Walker, CTV News.
0: Staying on the ice, the second PWHL team is coming to Southern Ontario.
26: Can you hear the roar from the Hammer? There's been so much.
0: The league confirmed today it is bringing women's pro hockey to Hamilton. There will be a formal introduction tomorrow. Las Vegas is also getting a team for next season. Last week, the PWHL announced a Detroit club will be added as well. The Blue Jays wrapped up their series at home with the Rays tonight and went into extra innings for the second game in a row.
27: Another 2-2 pitch, and it's hit to deep left field. It's carrying. It's gone.
0: Dalton Varsho, walk-off grand slam in the 10th to lift the Jays to a 5-3 win over the Rays. It snaps a three-game losing skid and is the Jays' first win over the Rays in six games this season. The Jays are off tomorrow and visit the Tigers on Saturday.

0: hits a ball hard to center field. It is going. It is gone!
1: I grew up in Chile, Wisconsin. When I was born, it was my dad's last year playing. Growing up in a clubhouse, I was all around the country. It's been my whole life. My mom did a really good job of kind of pushing us to do other sports. It wasn't just baseball 24/7. It was like, go play other sports, be around your friends, do other things. Having good role models of watching Jim Thome, Jimmy Rollins, Chase Utley, wanting to be like them and that lifestyle. Obviously, I never got to watch my dad play. Kind of wanted to just follow in his footsteps. He was great. He was hard on me at times. It's probably why the perfectionist kind of comes out in me. He knows my swing better than anybody else. But it's always fun talking baseball with him, and he just sees the game from the old school lens. I just enjoy being outdoors, obviously, like early mornings, late nights, being in the tree stand. And honestly, I just like the challenge of being able to go out there watching them and being able to try to figure them out. It has everything that you need. I mean, you can be outside 10 minutes and you're in a good spot to be able to be out in the woods, and you could drive 10 minutes into the city and now you're in a big city and being able to go to many restaurants.
0: He caught that ball!
1: I would say the fans. I mean, they're great. I mean, coming from Arizona to here, it's just a total different ballgame of just, you have fans every day who are cheering you on from coast to coast. You go over to Seattle and fans travel from Vancouver down, and it's just a different type of group. For how big a city it is, like, fans do a really good job of, like, hey, when you're with your family, they kind of leave you alone and let you enjoy the night, but they just want to say hi. I think that's the coolest part, is they're very respectful and they cheer us on really hard.
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4: Researchers at the Hospital for Sick Children have uncovered a genetic pathway that could lead to targeted therapies to help with autism. CTV's health reporter Pauline Chan visited their labs today.
5: Scientists have known for decades that there was a genetic link to autism spectrum disorder.
6: Our previous studies looked at the protein coding genes of the genome, and now our novel discovery here actually found a long non-coding RNA. So this is an RNA molecule that has function within the cell.
5: It's found on the X chromosome and it's associated with autism in males who carry small deletions in the gene.
6: So if you think of a light switch, for example, in a room that has 100 different pot lights in it, we think about perhaps this new molecule we've identified is more of a dimmer switch.
5: And it's connected with what are the core behavioral traits associated with autism, difficulties with socializing, communicating, and repetitive behaviors.
7: Professor Shearer says the key to their discovery has been their ability to do whole genome sequencing for thousands of people.
5: 5,000 from Canada, plus thousands more from Europe, South Korea, and Qatar. Susan Cosgrove has three children, all on the spectrum. She says she's always believed in a genetic link, but this finding could be key in earlier and more reliable diagnosis.
8: It's still somebody's interpretation of your child's behavior, your child's features. If this was able to be diagnosed through a blood test, right, we wouldn't have to do that wait.
6: Now that we have cellular pathways identified, we can think about precision therapeutics for perhaps all people who have a diagnosis of autism. And that's why this is really a novel finding.
5: Newer technology is helping this type of research examine regions of the genome it could never study before. The researchers have been able to transfer these genetic alterations to mouse models to work towards someday developing targeted therapies for specific autism-related genes. Pauline Chan, CTV News.

0: Answer the call. Volunteer with Ontario Corps.
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5: This is the Tom Green Farm.
6: It's perhaps the most iconic Toronto landmark, a symbol of the city known around the world. And this year, for the first time, it will allow locals the chance to get a behind-the-scenes look as the CN Tower takes part in Doors Open Toronto as part of its 50th anniversary celebrations. And CTV's Beth McDonnell has more on how you can take the tour.
7: Come along on a rare behind-the-scenes tour of the CN Tower.
8: Okay, so we're actually going to step into this room here.
7: This media preview ahead of Doors Open Toronto is a once-in-a-half-century opportunity. Celebrating the tower's 50 years in Toronto's skyline, it focuses on the inner workings of the hexagonal structure.
8: Well, we have staff and contractors constantly in those spaces, and it takes a lot to sort of clean them up and get them ready for the public. And most people come here for the view. There's no view on this tour. This tour is behind the scenes. Backstage, it's a completely different experience for the CN Tower.
9: What our most popular food item is.
7: This is the same tour Doors Open visitors will experience over

0: the weekend of May 23rd and May 24th, traveling through caverns, tunnels, and plenty of tight spaces.
1: One of the parts of the CN Tower that's never been shown to the public before comes from underground. Visitors will have the chance to look up into the shaft of the tower and see all the cables and pipes that make the CN Tower work.
0: In addition to a light show while gazing up at the tower's core, guests also climb 10 flights of stairs from the observation deck for the other view.
1: Looking down, that's 300 meters or 112 stories.
0: The tour also shows off the tower's history and technology and takes people to the white inflated balloon wrapping around the tower called the radome.
2: This is the inside of the balloon.
0: Made of thin fiberglass, which allows broadcast signals to filter through. The CN Tower is one of 168 sites part of this year's Doors Open, the biggest showcasing of landmarks in a decade across all 25 wards. Run by the city, it allows people to see places not normally open to the public or removes the admission.
3: Doors Open is an incredible opportunity to do a little bit of staycationing in Toronto. It's completely free. It's great for families, great for getting together with your friends.
0: Only 300 tickets are available to take part in the exclusive CN Tower tour. 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They'll be online as of Tuesday, May 19th at 10 a.m. Beth McDonnell, CTV News.
4: And that is our report for this evening. 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For Lindsay Morrison and all of us at CTV News, have a good night. I'm Raheem Ladani. We'll see you tomorrow.

0: following breaking news from Vaughn. That's where multiple people are dead following a shooting this evening. Everything we know, that's coming up. And in Brampton, one person's in hospital with serious injuries following a shooting late this afternoon. We'll bring you latest developments coming up. A 37-year-old mother has been charged with first-degree murder in the death of her child at home in Scarborough. More details straight ahead. This is Toronto's breaking news, CP24, and I'm Liz West. And we bring you breaking news from Vaughan. That's where two people are dead. This is following a shooting in a residential neighborhood. And CP24's C. Jaloux is at the scene near Martin Grove and Langstaff. And police have just provided some information and an update on this incident. What can you tell us, CJ?
1: That's right, Liz. York Regional Police say this is now a targeted shooting that left two men dead here in Vaughan. I'm standing outside of Kaiser Drive where the shooting took place. It's near the intersection of Langstaff and Martin Grove. But police were called here around 5:30 this evening after getting reports that multiple shots were fired. And when police got here, they found two men in front of a home. Our Chopper 24 was over the scene earlier where we did see two body bags. One in front of a car and the other one in between a home. And police now confirmed to us that this is a double-side homicide investigation. They found two men outside the home who were shot multiple times. They died before they could even make it into the ambulance, died on scene. And police tell us that one of the men did live in front at the home where the shooting took place. The second victim also lived in the area. And they are looking for three suspects tonight. They say three male suspects fled in a blue SUV shortly after the shooting. And the major development tonight is that they found a vehicle matching that description caught on fire about a 15-minute drive from here. Here's more from the media relations officer on that part of the case.
2: Information at this time is that three males were seen fleeing in a blue SUV immediately after the shooting occurred. Now, while officers were on scene tending to the shooting victims, we did receive a call for a vehicle on fire in the area of Huntington Road and Kirby Road, also in the city of Vaughan. Information is that that vehicle did match the description of our suspect vehicle, and our investigators are working to determine if both incidents are related.
1: Police also tell us there were people inside the home at the time of the shooting, but fortunately no one else was hurt. They haven't given us the identity of the victims yet because they are still doing a post-mortem. As for the suspects, the only description that we have at this time is that they are three males. So at this time, police are still very much investigating, and that's why this street is still closed. We asked police, when will it open up? There is no word on that yet. So anyone who is living on Kaiser Drive just behind me here aren't able to leave their homes or go into their homes tonight. But Liz, definitely an interesting case, especially with that vehicle, that secondary scene of that car that was set on fire. But as for tonight, two men are dead following this shooting in this residential neighborhood in Vaughan. Back to you.
0: Okay, thank you so much for that. That's C. Jaloux live in Vaughan for CP24. One person's in hospital after shooting in the Queen and 410 area in Brampton. Chopper 24 was over the scene. It was at a townhouse complex near Lambeth Street and Lancewood Crescent. Peel police say a man was located with a gunshot wound and taken to a trauma center with serious but non-life-threatening injuries. So far, no suspect information, but police say it does appear to be an isolated incident. And a mother has been arrested in the killing of her toddler in the Midland and Steeles area of Scarborough. The nearly two-year-old girl was found without vital signs when emergency services responded to a home. It was on Port Royal Trailford yesterday morning. She was rushed to hospital but died. And the girl's been identified as Rihanna Cho. Her death's been deemed a homicide, and her mother, 37-year-old Si Ting Yang, has been arrested and charged with first-degree murder.
3: It's very difficult. Partners at the Child Youth and Advocacy Center commenced the investigation, and they did an excellent job, and I'd like to thank them. It's been hard for the first responders, the officers that first entered the house, as well as the paramedics, the firefighters, and all officers that have had contact with this case.
0: And we spoke to neighbors about what they saw and heard.
4: fire trucks and police cars, paramedics, managed cars around this here, block this street, another street. And last night, did a police car, another police car around the house for overnight.
0: At this point, no cause of death has been released, though police do believe the homicide took place inside the house. And police have arrested a man but continue to look for a dog that attacked and killed a smaller dog near Weston and Lawrence. Video obtained by CP24 shows the attack on a walkway. It was off of John Street near Weston and Lawrence. This happened around 4 o'clock yesterday afternoon. And the video shows the off-leash dog charge the smaller dog as it's being walked by its owner, who also appears to be pushing a stroller. The dog was killed and its owner was also injured. Eventually, you see the owner of the attack dog getting punched in the face by someone before they leave the area.
5: Well, it was just terrible. So then I got up and I went around the corner to see what was going on. And the owner had the dog by then by the collar. Didn't have a leash, just the collar. And he was whacking the dog two or three times, trying to get the, and there was, the kids were there screaming, and the woman, she was on the ground. And finally, after he punched the dog two or three times, he got the dog off. The other little dog, which I couldn't really see much as it was small.
0: And 40-year-old Mohamud Abdiwa Ahmed is facing multiple charges, including criminal negligence causing bodily harm, as well as failed to provide dog from biting or attacking. The search continues for the dog, which is believed to be a brown pit bull mix. Anyone with information is asked to please contact police. And 60 teenagers among seven people arrested after a stabbing in the Flemington Park area. A 16-year-old is charged with attempted murder, while five other teens and a 20-year-old are facing aggravated assault charges. The stabbing happened Sunday morning. This is when the victim was approached by seven suspects while walking through Flemington Park. Now, police say this followed an earlier fight between two groups. The victim was taken to hospital with non-life-threatening injuries. And this is Toronto's breaking news. CP24, hundreds took part in the annual truck pull. This in support of Second Harvest. We'll have more on the event and who won coming up.
6: When you're away from the spotlight, you have time to think about what really matters. 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This is bigger than just me. You are going to be remembered for comedy.
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10: Yeah, Larry was playing like crazy. But, like, I'm confident. I think we got a good shot of doing something this season. I just can't imagine us without him. He's my favorite person to watch, too, so I don't know what I'd do.
11: The fish is looking really strong this year. We might have a chance of going to the finals.
10: But I don't know. What do you think?
12: Man, I think you talk too much.
10: Okay.
12: You hear that? That's nice.
0: And hundreds took part in the annual truck pull in support of Second Harvest. There was 80 teams of 10 that competed head-to-head to pull a 20,000-pound delivery truck across Nathan Phillips Square. Each team had to raise $2,500 to enter, with all proceeds going to Second Harvest. The event aims to raise awareness about food insecurity and food waste here in Canada.
13: we pull together and everyone is a winner, especially the children in the city of Toronto. Second Harvest have rescued and created 600,000 meals, and that is very precious. It's good to be able to support Second Harvest.
14: It's great to be on the same team and working together on something that's really important here in Toronto, fighting food insecurity. And Second Harvest does such a tremendous job connecting communities with food. And, you know, it's a very visible thing that a lot of people are going to see. Hopefully they go online, check out Second Harvest, and get involved locally.
0: The CEO of Second Harvest says today's event helps many people in need.
15: These trucks are on the road crisscrossing Toronto with great healthy food. And this event alone raises enough money for 1 million meals, which is really critical because in Toronto alone, we supported over 700,000 people with nutrient-dense, great food.
0: Now, according to Second Harvest, 9.8 million Canadians are food insecure. Nearly half of all food, $58 billion worth, is wasted every year. Every dollar raised for food charity provides enough food for five meals. This is Toronto's breaking news. CP24, we're learning just how much money taxpayers will pay following Premier Doug Ford's decision to purchase and then sell a private jet.
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17: 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Like up to 90 new prizes of $100,000 on every draw.
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0: was an historic night for the Toronto Tempo, winning their first ever game in the WNBA. We'll have highlights from the game coming up.
1: We felt like this was the right decision on the path ahead. It was an organizational decision. It was not a verdict on Craig's coaching.
0: And the Leafs continue to make changes, with the team parting ways with Craig Berube after 2 years as the team's head coach. We'll tell you how fans feel about that coming up. And staying on the ice, Hamilton will be the home of a new PWHL team that starts next season. And stay with CP24 for more on these stories. And for further details, just head to our website, cp24.com, and the CP24 app. And parents and kids from schools around Billy Bishop Airport gathered today to rally against a proposed airport expansion. The rally was held in Little Norway Park at the foot of Bathurst Street. The group's concerned about an increase in noise and pollution. And Premier Doug Ford is looking to expand the airport to allow for jets to take off and land there. The province insists the expansion is needed, but those who live in the area are concerned about the impact it would have.
2: Transport Canada safety regulations designate an area around every airport as a prime hazard zone. And within that prime hazard zone, you're not supposed to have high rises, you're not supposed to have schools, marinas, parks, wildlife sanctuaries. This is everything that's along the waterfront is right here. So this airport only operates now with exemptions from Transport Canada safety standards. What Doug Ford's proposing is that you would increase the number of planes fivefold, so a five times increase. And instead of turboprops, you would have jets landing every 2.5 minutes.
3: The Toronto Islands are not just empty land waiting for development. They are part of our history, identity, and a fabric of Toronto. I have memories of visiting the island as a child myself, and now memories of bringing my own daughter there, including the day she first learned how to ride her bike. Those moments matter. Generations of family has similar memories. Ferry rides, beaches, picnics, bike rides, and quiet moments away from the city.
0: Now, the province insists it intends to keep Little Norway Park as green space for those who live in the area. And taxpayers on the hook for more than $190,000 related to the Ford government's purchase of a nearly $29 million private jet. Documents released by the province today show costs incurred of nearly $140,000. That's for maintenance, storage, and servicing of the 2016 Bombardier Challenger 650, as well as nearly $34,000 for outside legal counsel. Premier Doug Ford faced significant criticism for the purchase of the government jet, eventually deciding to sell it back to Bombardier. Another increase in the price at the pumps tomorrow, but it's going to drop before the long weekend. GTA gas prices are sitting right there, about $1.89.9, about 2 cents up from yesterday. And according to Dan McTague with Canadians for Affordable Energy, it will go up another 4 cents tomorrow in most of southern Ontario. And then it's going to drop 6 cents on Friday.
4: What's worse here is that, you know, we're dealing with a significant shortage of oil supplies that will not be remedied simply by a peace agreement that might see the Strait opened up. The damage is done. The inventory is extraordinarily low to historical levels. And that means that the energy crisis is going to continue pretty much throughout the summer.
0: Now, as for diesel, McTague expects those prices to also jump. They'll go up about 8 cents a liter tomorrow and then back down 8 cents on Friday. This is Toronto's breaking news, CP24. It was an historic night for the Toronto Tempo, picking up their first ever win in the WNBA. Go ladies! We'll have those highlights coming up.
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15: 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Begin.
16: Ooh, nice watch. We love watches at Oliver's.
17: It was a gift from my ex. I never liked it.
16: You need watches at Oliver's? I got you.
18: I can't believe I lost.
16: Yes. Everybody's a winner at Oliver's.
0: The Toronto Tempo at home tonight looking for their first win in franchise history as they took on the Seattle Storm.
19: Mabry! Good for another three.
0: A night to remember for Marina Mabry. She scored 26 points to lead the Tempo, defeated the Storm 86-73, and Mabry was 6 of 11 from the three-point range. Wow, Brittany Sykes added 18 points.
20: Your first win in franchise history. Yeah. What does it mean to do it in front of this crowd?
21: Like I said, they're like our sixth man. They have great energy. They're hyping me up. They're hyping up the whole team. And we wouldn't have been able to do it without you guys.
22: Amazing, especially for the fans. I think they show up every night. You know, the other day we were sad that we couldn't get it for them, but tonight was just special. First win for coach, for the team, for the country, and I think we just gotta keep building on this.
0: The Tempo's next game is on the road. They visit Los Angeles Sparks on Friday. And the Blue Jays wrapped up their series at home with the Rays tonight, and for the second night in a row went to extra innings.
23: Another 2-2 pitch, and it's hit to deep left field. It's carrying. It's gone.
0: All right, Dalton Varsho with a walk-off grand slam in the 10th to lift the Jays to a 5-3 win over the Rays. It snaps a three-game losing skid and is the Jays' first win over the Rays in six games this season. The Jays are off tomorrow, and they get a well-deserved break and visit the Tigers on Saturday. The Toronto Maple Leafs have fired head coach Craig Berube. Berube was hired in May of 2024 and led the Leafs to a first Atlantic Division title. That's before they lost to the Panthers in the seventh games in the second round. But the Leafs missed the playoffs this season, finishing 28th overall in the league. And general manager John Chyka spoke about the decision late this afternoon.
1: We didn't make this decision in a vacuum. This is a bigger picture decision, and it's not just about a coach. It's, Mats and I have spent, like I said, the last 10 days or so meeting with everyone from the chefs to talking to some of the players and everything in between, and just feel like there's some things that we need to, change and do better and be better. And certainly that starts with Mats and myself at the top, with Keith and the board aligning on a vision and a path ahead.
24: It might actually make him want to stay, because I think maybe a possibility of his opinion when they went to go see him or talk to him, whatever, in Arizona. I think he had a say in the whole situation.
25: I think
24: he still had a say.
0: Yeah. TSN radio host Matt Cause says the decision to fire Berube is not surprising.
26: This is about they needed to find ways to correct problems, and Berube deserves a good chunk of the blame. The Leafs were near the bottom in most defensive categories, getting outshot, nowhere near enough possession. It feels like Craig Berube's system wasn't working with the roster.
0: And Leafs missed the playoffs for the first time in 9 years this past season. They are set to select the first overall in the next month's NHL draft. And the PWHA, that's expanding to the Hammer. The team will enter the league starting next season and play games out of TD Coliseum in Hamilton. The league also revealed Hamilton's official team colors, gold, maroon, and cream. This a tribute to the uniforms worn by the CFL's Hamilton Tiger Cats and former NHL Hamilton Tigers, while maroon pays homage to Steel Town by representing the color of aged steel. Yeah, it is. Hamilton will be the fifth Canadian team in the league that joins Toronto, Ottawa, Montreal, and Vancouver. And a news conference to officially unveil the team will be held tomorrow morning in Hamilton. And Sin City also getting a PWHL team next season. The league says Las Vegas is one of the fastest growing sports and entertainment destinations in North America. The city currently has teams in the NHL, WNBA, NFL, and will soon have a Major League Baseball team. The additions bring the league to 11 total teams. That's after Detroit was announced last week. And this is Toronto's breaking news, CP24. We'll have a look at Toronto's top stories next.

0: I'm Katie Dawson. I'm a singer-songwriter. I write and perform all my own music. You can find my music on all streaming services. But here's the thing with that. You don't actually own your music, and there's data tracking involved. Wouldn't it be nice to own something you love? All of my music is available in hard copy directly from my website, katiedawson.ca, whether that's vinyl, CD, or even cassettes. Check out this record right here. It's glow-in-the-dark vinyl. Or how about this one? There's 24-karat gold leaf flake directly in the vinyl. This has never been done before in a vinyl record. Records should be fun, unique, and collectible. And the music on them should be great, too. Do you like rock and roll, folk, country, and rockabilly? Well, I've done all that and more, and I think you'll love it. Don't believe me? Just ask them.
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0: Canada's largest Indigenous live stage performance is about to take place right here in Toronto. CTV's Andrea Case dropped by earlier to see rehearsals and spoke some of the participants in the 19th annual Outside Looking In Showcase.
1: Rehearsals are underway on the main stage at the St. Lawrence Centre for the Performing Arts. Hard at work are some of this year's performers from Outside Looking In's 19th annual showcase. Hope Sanderson is the National Indigenous Youth Charities CEO.
2: We exist because we are trying to address the high dropout rate for First Nation kids. We have achieved as high as a 96% graduation rate, which exceeds actually the national Canadian average for high school graduation. When on reserve, the graduation rates are about 45%, right? So as long as there is a problem out there, we're going to be around trying to help address it.
1: Grade 11 student in Dallas, Peters Turtle.
3: When I first started this program, I didn't think I'd get this far. I mean, I'm proud of myself for being able to try, and then here I am, I made it. How you been,
1: Kobe? They will perform two sold-out shows on Friday afternoon and evening. It's a variety show mixing a fusion of hip-hop, tap, and traditional Indigenous dance and live music. From Nunavut, Saskatchewan, Manitoba, Ontario, and Quebec, 700 kids applied for Outside Looking In. 120 of them made the trip to Toronto, and many of them are following the footsteps of family members who took part in the showcase before them. Students from OLI's Professional Studies Certificate Program will also graduate live on stage.
2: We need to bring opportunity to the communities, and I think that's been part of our model. Our operating model has been to go to them.
3: It's definitely changed my my self-perception. I feel like I can do a lot more than what I think I can do.
4: Ready? 5, 6, 7-ish.
1: Joshua Joy McPherson will be attending Toronto Metropolitan University this fall.
5: Being here, trying out OLI, being a future leader, this gives me a chance to tell my story and the story of my people, to let the people of Canada know that my people are still here and we are thriving. One thing that an elder told me once is, you're never not going to be home on Turtle Island. You may be houseless, but you're never homeless. Being here with OLI and seeing so many different youth from the same background as me is so inspiring and so helpful to me, especially being so far away from home. This place has become my second home.
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0: And this is Toronto's breaking news, CP24. Thanks for watching Toronto's top stories straight ahead.

0: following breaking news from Vaughan. That's where multiple people are dead following a shooting this evening. Everything we know, that's coming up. And in Brampton, one person's in hospital with serious injuries following a shooting late this afternoon. We'll bring you latest developments coming up. A 37-year-old mother has been charged with first-degree murder in the death of her child at home in Scarborough. More details straight ahead. This is Toronto's breaking news, CP24, and I'm Liz West. We bring you breaking news from Vaughan. That's where two people are dead. This is following a shooting in a residential neighborhood. And CP24 Sija Liu is at the scene near Martin Grove and Langstaff. And police have just provided some information and an update on this incident. What can you tell us, Sija?
1: That's right, Liz. York Regional Police say this is now a targeted shooting that left two men dead here in Vaughan. I'm standing outside of Kaiser Drive where the shooting took place. It's near the intersection of Langstaff and Martin Grove. But police were called here around 5:30 this evening after getting reports that multiple shots were fired. And when police got here, they found two men in front of a home. Our Chopper 24 was over the scene earlier where we did see two body bags. One in front of a car and the other one in between a home. And police now confirmed to us that this is a double-side homicide investigation. They found two men outside the home who were shot multiple times. They died before they could even make it into the ambulance, died on scene. And police tell us that one of the men did live in front at the home where the shooting took place. The second victim also lived in the area. And they are looking for three suspects tonight. They say three male suspects fled in a blue SUV shortly after the shooting. And the major development tonight is that they found a vehicle matching that description caught on fire about a 15-minute drive from here. Here's more from the media relations officer on that part of the case.
2: Information at this time is that three males were seen fleeing in a blue SUV immediately after the shooting occurred. Now, while officers were on scene tending to the shooting victims, we did receive a call for a vehicle on fire in the area of Huntington Road and Kirby Road, also in the city of Vaughan. Information is that that vehicle did match the description of our suspect vehicle, and our investigators are working to determine if both incidents are related.
1: Police also tell us there were people inside the home at the time of the shooting, but fortunately no one else was hurt. They haven't given us the identity of the victims yet because they are still doing a post-mortem. As for the suspects, the only description that we have at this time is that they are three males. So at this time, police are still very much investigating, and that's why this street is still closed. We asked police, when will it open up? There is no word on that yet. So anyone who is living on Kaiser Drive just behind me here aren't able to leave their homes or go into their homes tonight. But Liz, definitely an interesting case, especially with that vehicle, that secondary scene of that car that was set on fire. But as for tonight, two men are dead following this shooting in this residential neighborhood in Vaughan. Back to you.
0: Okay, thank you so much for that. That's Sija Liu live in Vaughan for CP24. One person's in hospital after a shooting in the Queen and 410 area in Brampton. Chopper 24 was over the scene. It was at a townhouse complex near Lambeth Street and Lancewood Crescent. Peel police say a man was located with a gunshot wound and taken to a trauma center with serious but non-life-threatening injuries. So far, no suspect information, but police say it does appear to be an isolated incident. And a mother has been arrested in the killing of her toddler in the Midland and Steeles area of Scarborough. The nearly two-year-old girl was found without vital signs when emergency services responded to a home. It was on Port Royal Trailford yesterday morning. She was rushed to hospital but died. And the girl's been identified as Rihanna Cho. Her death's been deemed a homicide, and her mother, 37-year-old Si Ting Yang, has been arrested and charged with first-degree murder.
3: It's very difficult. Partners at the Child Youth and Advocacy Center commenced the investigation, and they did an excellent job, and I'd like to thank them. It's been hard for the first responders, the officers that first entered the house, as well as the paramedics, the firefighters, and all officers that have had contact with this case.
0: And we spoke to neighbors about what they saw and heard.
4: fire trucks and police cars, paramedics, managed cars around this here, block this street, another street. And last night, did a police car, another police car around the house for overnight.
0: At this point, no cause of death has been released, though police do believe the homicide took place inside the house. And police have arrested a man but continue to look for a dog that attacked and killed a smaller dog near Weston and Lawrence. Video obtained by CP24 shows the attack on a walkway. It was off of John Street near Weston and Lawrence. This happened around 4 o'clock yesterday afternoon. And the video shows the off-leash dog charge the smaller dog as it's being walked by its owner, who also appears to be pushing a stroller. The dog was killed and its owner was also injured. Eventually, you see the owner of the attack dog getting punched in the face by someone before they leave the area.
5: Well, it was just terrible. So then I got up and I went around the corner to see what was going on. And the owner had the dog by then by the collar. Didn't have a leash, just the collar. And he was whacking the dog two or three times, trying to get the, and there was, the kids were there screaming, and the woman, she was on the ground. And finally, after he punched the dog two or three times, he got the dog off. The other little dog, which I couldn't really see much as it was small.
0: And 40-year-old Mohamud Abdiwa Ahmed is facing multiple charges, including criminal negligence causing bodily harm, as well as failed to provide dog from biting or attacking. The search continues for the dog, which is believed to be a brown pit bull mix. Anyone with information is asked to please contact police. And 60 teenagers among seven people arrested after a stabbing in the Flemington Park area. A 16-year-old is charged with attempted murder, while five other teens and a 20-year-old are facing aggravated assault charges. The stabbing happened Sunday morning. This is when the victim was approached by seven suspects while walking through Flemington Park. Now, police say this followed an earlier fight between two groups. The victim was taken to hospital with non-life-threatening injuries. And this is Toronto's breaking news. CP24, hundreds took part in the annual truck pull. 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

0: And hundreds took part in the annual truck pull in support of Second Harvest. There was 80 teams of 10 that competed head-to-head to pull a 20,000-pound delivery truck across Nathan Phillips Square. Each team had to raise $2,500 to enter, with all proceeds going to Second Harvest. The event aims to raise awareness about food insecurity and food waste here in Canada.
1: We pull together, and everyone is a winner, especially the children in the city of Toronto. Second Harvest have rescued and created 600,000 meals, and that is very precious. It's good to be able to support Second Harvest.
2: It's great to be on the same team and working together on something that's really important here in Toronto, fighting food insecurity. And Second Harvest does such a tremendous job connecting communities with food. And, you know, it's a very visible thing that a lot of people are going to see. Hopefully they go online, check out Second Harvest, and get involved locally.
0: The CEO of Second Harvest says today's event helps many people in need.
3: These trucks are on the road crisscrossing Toronto with great healthy food, and this event alone raises enough money for 1 million meals, which is really critical because in Toronto alone, we supported over 700,000 people with nutrient-dense, great food.
0: Now, according to Second Harvest, 9.8 million Canadians are food insecure. Nearly half of all food, $58 billion worth, is wasted every year. Every dollar raised for food charity provides enough food for five meals. This is Toronto's breaking news. CP24, we're learning just how much money taxpayers will pay following Premier Doug Ford's decision to purchase and then sell a private jet.
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12: Closed captioning of this CP24 program is brought to you by Diamond and Diamond Lawyers, Canada's largest personal injury law firm with over $1 billion in total settlements.

0: It was an historic night for the Toronto Tempo, winning their first ever game in the WNBA. We'll have highlights from the game coming up.
1: We felt like this was the right decision on the path ahead. It was an organizational decision. It was not a verdict on Craig's coaching.
0: And the Leafs continue to make changes, with the team parting ways with Craig Berube after 2 years as the team's head coach. We'll tell you how fans feel about that coming up. Staying on the ice, Hamilton will be the home of a new PWHL team that starts next season. And stay with CP24 for more on these stories. And for further details, just head to our website, cp24.com, and the CP24 app. And parents and kids from schools around Billy Bishop Airport gathered today to rally against a proposed airport expansion. The rally was held in Little Norway Park at the foot of Bathurst Street. The group's concerned about an increase in noise and pollution. And Premier Doug Ford is looking to expand the airport to allow for jets to take off and land there. The province insists the expansion is needed, but those who live in the area are concerned about the impact it would have.
2: Transport Canada safety regulations designate an area around every airport as a prime hazard zone. And within that prime hazard zone, you're not supposed to have high rises, you're not supposed to have schools, marinas, parks, wildlife sanctuaries. This is everything that's along the waterfront is right here. So this airport only operates now with exemptions from Transport Canada safety standards. What Doug Ford's proposing is that you would increase the number of planes fivefold, so a five times increase. And instead of turboprops, you would have jets landing every 2.5 minutes.
3: The Toronto Islands are not just empty land waiting for development. They are part of our history, identity, and a fabric of Toronto. I have memories of visiting the island as a child myself, and now memories of bringing my own daughter there, including the day she first learned how to ride her bike. Those moments matter. Generations of family have similar memories. Ferry rides, beaches, picnics, bike rides, and quiet moments away from the city.
0: Now, the province insists it intends to keep Little Norway Park as green space for those who live in the area. And taxpayers on the hook for more than $190,000 related to the Ford government's purchase of a nearly $29 million private jet. Documents released by the province today show costs incurred of nearly $140,000. That's for maintenance, storage, and servicing of the 2016 Bombardier Challenger 650, as well as nearly $34,000 for outside legal counsel. Premier Doug Ford faced significant criticism for the purchase of the government jet, eventually deciding to sell it back to Bombardier. Another increase in the price at the pumps tomorrow, but it's going to drop before the long weekend. GTA gas prices are sitting right there, about $1.89.9, about 2 cents up from yesterday. And according to Dan McTague with Canadians for Affordable Energy, it will go up another 4 cents tomorrow in most of southern Ontario. And then it's going to drop 6 cents on Friday.
4: What's worse here is that, you know, we're dealing with a significant shortage of oil supplies that will not be remedied simply by a peace agreement that might see the Straits opened up. The damage is done. The inventory is extraordinarily low to historical levels, and that means that the energy crisis is going to continue pretty much throughout the summer.
0: Now, as for diesel, McTague expects those prices to also jump. They'll go up about 8 cents a liter tomorrow and then back down 8 cents on Friday. This is Toronto's breaking news, CP24. It was an historic night for the Toronto Tempo, picking up their first ever win in the WNBA. Go ladies! We'll have those highlights coming up.
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3: Perfectly smoked, irresistible Schneider's hot dogs can only mean one thing. It's knee table season. Schneider's, Canadian crafted since 1890.
4: The Toronto Tempo at home tonight looking for their first win in franchise history as they took on the Seattle Storm.
5: Mabry! Good for another three.
4: A night to remember for Marina Mabry. She scored 26 points to lead the Tempo, defeated the Storm 86-73, and Mabry was 6 of 11 from the three-point range. Wow, Brittany Sykes added 18 points.
6: Marina, your first win in franchise history. Yeah. What does it mean to do it in front of this crowd?
7: Like I said, they're like our sixth man. They have great energy. They're hyping me up. They're hyping up the whole team. And we wouldn't have been able to do it without you guys.
8: Amazing, especially for the fans. I think they show up every night. You know, the other day we were sad that we couldn't get it for them, but tonight was just special. First win for coach, for the team, for the country, and I think we just gotta keep building on this.
4: The Tempo's next game is on the road. They visit Los Angeles Sparks on Friday. And the Blue Jays wrapped up their series at home with the Rays tonight, and for the second night in a row went to extra innings.
9: Another 2-2 pitch, and it's hit to deep left field. It's carrying. It's gone.
4: All right, Dalton Varsho with a walk-off grand slam in the 10th to lift the Jays to a 5-3 win over the Rays. It snaps a three-game losing skid and is the Jays' first win over the Rays in six games this season. The Jays are off tomorrow, and they get a well-deserved break and visit the Tigers on Saturday. The Toronto Maple Leafs have fired head coach Craig Berube. Berube was hired in May of 2024 and led the Leafs to a first Atlantic Division title. That's before they lost to the Panthers in the seventh games in the second round. But the Leafs missed the playoffs this season, finishing 28th overall in the league. And general manager John Chyka spoke about the decision late this afternoon.
10: We didn't make this decision in a vacuum. This is a bigger picture decision, and it's not just about a coach. It's Matt and I have spent, like I said, the last 10 days or so meeting with everyone from the chefs to talking to some of the players and everything in between, and just feel like there's some things that we need to change and do better and be better. And certainly that starts with Matt and myself at the top, with Keith and board aligning on a vision and a path ahead.
11: It might actually make him want to stay, because I think maybe a possibility of him, his opinion, when they went to go see him or talk to him, whatever, in Arizona, I think he had a say in the whole situation.
12: I think
11: he still had a say.
4: Yeah. TSN radio host Matt Kaus says the decision to fire Berube is not surprising.
13: This is about they needed to find ways to correct problems, and Berube deserves a good chunk of the blame. The Leafs were near the bottom in most defensive categories, getting outshot, nowhere near enough possession. It feels like Craig Berube's system

Will be the fifth Canadian team in the league that joins Toronto, Ottawa, Montreal, and Vancouver. And a news conference to officially unveil the team will be held tomorrow morning in Hamilton. And Sin City also getting a PWHL team next season. The league says Las Vegas is one of the fastest growing sports and entertainment destinations in North America. The city currently has teams in the NHL, WNBA, NFL, and will soon have a Major League Baseball team. The additions bring the league to 11 total teams. That's after Detroit was announced last week. And this is Toronto's breaking news. CP24. We'll have a look at Toronto's top stories next.

0: 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Irresistible Schneider's hot dogs can only mean one thing. 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
8: Canada's largest Indigenous live stage performance is about to take place right here in Toronto. CTV's Andrea Case dropped by earlier to see rehearsals and spoke some of the participants in the 19th annual Outside Looking In Showcase.
9: Rehearsals are underway on the main stage at the St. Lawrence Centre for the Performing Arts. Hard at work are some of this year's performers from Outside Looking In's 19th annual showcase. Hope Sanderson is the National Indigenous Youth Charities CEO.
10: We exist because we are trying to address the high dropout rate for First Nation kids. We have achieved as high as a 96% graduation rate, which exceeds actually the national Canadian average for high school graduation. When on reserve, the graduation rates are about 45%, right? So as long as there is a problem out there, we're going to be around trying to help address it.
9: Grade 11 student Dallas Peters Turtle.
11: When I first started this program, I didn't think I'd get this far. I mean, I'm proud of myself for being able to try. And then here I am. I made it. How you been,
9: Kobe? They will perform two sold-out shows on Friday afternoon and evening. It's a variety show mixing a fusion of hip-hop, tap, and traditional Indigenous dance and live music. From Nunavut, Saskatchewan, Manitoba, Ontario, and Quebec, 700 kids applied for Outside Looking In. 120 of them made the trip to Toronto, and many of them are following the footsteps of family members who took part in the showcase before them. Students from OLI's Professional Studies Certificate Program will also graduate.

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1: We need to bring opportunity to the communities, and I think that's been part of our model. 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
2: It's definitely changed my my self-perception. I feel like I can do a lot more than what I think I can do.
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0: Joshua Joy McPherson will be attending Toronto Metropolitan University this fall.
4: Being here, trying out OLI, being a future leader, this gives me a chance to tell my story and the story of my people, to let the people of Canada know that my people are still here and we are thriving. One thing that an elder told me once is, you're never not going to be home on Turtle Island. You may be houseless, but you're never homeless. Being here with OLI and seeing so many different youth from the same background as me is so inspiring and so helpful to me, especially being so far away from home. This place has become my second home.
0: Andrea Case, CTV News.
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0: It was a deadly evening in Vaughan following a targeted shooting in a residential neighborhood, leaving two people dead, and police now searching for several suspects. Good evening. Officers were called to Kaiser Drive near Martin Grove and Langstaff around 5:30 p.m. for reports of a shooting. Upon arrival, officers located two adult males in front of a house with gunshot wounds. They were pronounced dead shortly after. Police say three suspects were seen fleeing the scene in a blue SUV. CB24's Sija Liu is live at the scene with more. Sija.
1: Raheem, York Regional Police tell us this was a targeted shooting that left two men dead here on Kaiser Drive in Vaughan. Police were called here at 5:30 after getting multiple calls of neighbors hearing a number of gunshots. And when they got here, they found two men outside of a home who were shot multiple times. They died shortly after on scene. Our Chopper 24 was over the scene earlier, and you could see two body bags, one on a driveway, one in between the home. Police do confirm to us that one of the victims did live inside one of those homes. The other victim lived in the neighborhood and they knew one another. But tonight they are saying this is a targeted shooting. As for suspects, police are searching for three male suspects who were seen fleeing the area in a blue SUV. And a major development tonight is that they found a vehicle matching that description on fire about a 15-minute drive from here in the Huntington Road and Kirby Road area in Vaughan. Detectives are now trying to determine whether that SUV is directly connected to this shooting. But here is more from the media relations officer who gave us an update tonight.
2: So we can confirm that one of the victims did reside in the residence in front of where the shooting occurred, while the second victim did live in the area. And so they are known to each other, but in the sense that they both resided in the same area. It's absolutely shocking to the community here and to anyone who may have heard or seen anything. It's not often that double homicides occur, especially in broad daylight. And while it is concerning for us, we do have our homicide investigators looking very much into it to find out who's responsible and exactly why that happened today.
1: Police also tell us there were people inside the home at the time of the shooting, but no one else was hurt. They also have not released the identity of the victims as they work on post-mortem. And tonight, no further details or description of those three suspects beyond. They are just males who were driving that blue SUV. And Raheem, still at this hour, it's very much an active crime scene with homicide detectives, forensics, still here trying to piece together the information. Back to you.
0: All right. Thanks for that, Sija. In other news, one person is in hospital after a shooting in the Queen and 410 area in Brampton. The CTV News Chopper was over the scene at a townhouse complex near Lambeth Street and Lancewood Crescent. That's where the shooting took place around 4:30 p.m. Peel police say a man was located with gunshot wounds and taken to a trauma center with serious non-life-threatening injuries. So far, there is no suspect information, but police say it appears to be isolated. A Scarborough home remains surrounded by crime tape tonight after a 22-month-old girl was rushed to hospital early yesterday morning without vital signs. Sadly, the child has died. Tonight, her mother is facing a first-degree murder charge. CTV's Janice Golding reports.
3: Viewer video shows us the scene yesterday morning, a home on Port Royal Trail near Midland and Steeles, a home where a young girl was murdered, allegedly by her own mother.
4: Heartbroken. Because the kids are innocent.
3: Police say it was just after 9:30 when the child's father, who wasn't home at the time, called them. When they arrived on scene, the little girl, who was just 2 months shy of her second birthday, was found inside the residence without vital signs.
5: Life-saving measures were commenced, and she was subsequently revived and taken to hospital. Tragically, today she passed away.
3: Residents on this quiet Scarborough street say they were just going about their mornings when emergency responders arrived en masse.
6: Fire trucks and police cars, paramedics managed cars around this here, block this street.
3: And moments later, they brought out the toddler.
7: The baby was in diaper. When they carry out, they are doing the
3: CPR.
7: CPR, yeah. And I feel so sorry.
6: Took the little girl into the ambulance, and then the mom was arrested on this side into the police car. She was kind of handcuffed.
3: The child's mother, whom police have identified as 37-year-old Si Ting Yang, was arrested and charged with first-degree murder.
5: It's an extremely tragic case. It's been hard for the first responders, the officers that first entered the house, as well as the paramedics, the firefighters, and all officers that have had contact with this case.
3: An emotionally taxing case for emergency responders and traumatizing for residents who knew the family, a household with two young children, their parents and grandparents.
8: Very sudden and shocked. Yeah, very tragic.
4: I can't believe it because I just thought the mother was pretty normal.
3: This is Toronto's eighth homicide of the year.
9: Now, police say the little girl's father arrived home after paramedics were already on scene. She has been identified as Oriana Cho. Meanwhile, her mother, Si Ting Yang, is expected to make her first court appearance tomorrow morning at the Finch Avenue West Courthouse. Janice Golding, CTV News.
0: We'll have more news in a moment, but first, here's a live look at the city this hour. Mainly cloudy conditions, strong winds gusting up to 50 kilometers per hour. Let's bring in Lindsay for a first look at the forecast.
10: Well, Raheem, it looks like we are in for another mostly cloudy and cool, not to mention windy day tomorrow. But don't worry, a pattern change is coming finally and just in time for the long weekend. But first, let's talk about tonight. 7 degrees is our forecast overnight low. That's not too bad. It's near normal. We hang on to the chance of showers. We're certainly going to encounter some cloud cover. And it's similar for tomorrow. Scattered wet weather. Not everyone is going to see rain, but this time we're going to be tapping into a northwesterly wind, and that will keep us a little cooler than normal once again. 13 degrees is the expected high. Coming up, we'll show you when this cloud cover is going to clear, and we enjoy some sunshine. That's ahead. For now, though, Raheem, back to you.
0: Thanks, Lindsay. Police have arrested and charged a man, but are still looking for a dog after a violent pit bull attack. A small dog was killed and a woman left with injuries. CTV's John Musselman has more on the disturbing incident.
11: In this security video obtained by CTV News, you see a man in a gray shirt. He's with a large brown dog that is not on a leash. At the top of the frame, you see a woman walking down the ramp with a small dog, believed to be a Yorkie. She's with two young children and a third child in what looks like a stroller. The unleashed larger dog spots the small dog and runs over and attacks it. We have blurred the video. The woman and the children can be heard screaming. The man with the larger dog is seen running over. He struggles to pull the large dog off. This neighbor, who did not want to be identified, witnessed the attack.
12: And the owner had the dog by then by the collar. Didn't have a leash, just the collar. And he was whacking the dog two or three times, trying to get the... And there was the kids were there screaming. And the woman, she was on the ground. And finally... After he punched the dog two or three times, he got the dog off.
11: The small dog was killed in the attack. In the video, the man can be seen grabbing the collar of the larger dog as he attempts to leave the scene. Watch closely. A man in a brown shirt suddenly punches the man with the dog. He falls to the ground. He gets up. They exchange words. Then the man walks away, pulling the larger dog by the collar.
12: Oh, she was screaming and crying. Oh, she was traumatized, that's for sure.
11: The attack has area residents expressing fear and anger that the dog was not on a leash as required under city bylaw. Toronto police issued a public safety alert about this dog.
13: I mean, that's scary, and you see lots of people out here wanting dangerous animals and not having good control of the tongue, so that's always been a concern.
11: A woman who did not want to be identified tells CTV News it was a grandmother with her three grandchildren. The grandmother was bitten by the larger dog, described by police as a pit bull mix. These images of the dog were released by police. Pit bulls were banned in Ontario under provincial legislation dating back to 2005. Police have not confirmed the breed of the dog involved in this attack. John Musselman, CTV News.
0: Seven people are facing charges in connection with a stabbing investigation in Flemington Park, most of them teenagers. Police say the victim in this case got into a physical altercation with the suspects on Sunday, as did the victim's friends. Sometime later, it's alleged the group returned and a new fight broke out, which saw the victim get stabbed. He suffered non-life-threatening injuries. Investigators now say a 16-year-old is charged with attempted murder. Six other suspects, ages 15 through 20, are charged with aggravated assault. And Toronto police are sharing a dramatic image of a group of suspects allegedly fleeing the scene of an armed robbery over the weekend. Investigators published this video showing four masked people running in the area of Spadina and Bremner shortly before 5 a.m. Sunday. Police say they were called after those male suspects held a group of victims in a parked vehicle at gunpoint. It's believed they stole over $500,000 worth of jewelry from those inside and then fled in a blue Nissan Rogue. One victim suffered minor injuries. Anyone with information is asked to contact police or Crime Stoppers. Coming up on CTV News, the Maple Leafs are looking for a new head coach. Craig Berube has been let go after just two seasons. We'll hear from the Leafs' general manager about the team's new direction.
10: Well, you are going to notice gradual warmth as we make our way through the next 3 days here. Sunny and seasonal by Friday, temperature into the 20s by Saturday. And then looking ahead to the Victoria Day Monday, we could get a bit of summertime warmth. Stay with us. A look at your 7-day forecast is after this break.
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8: Welcome back. Mostly cloudy right now in the city, sitting at 7 degrees. Let's bring in Lindsay Morrison for another look at the forecast.
9: Well, Raheem, the weather is looking great as we make our way into the first long weekend of the unofficial start to the summer season, as so many of us refer to it. But before that, we've got another cool and windy day to get through. And yes, it's possible we could see a few more rain showers. Weather is brought to you by the Presler Law Firm. Injury lawyers, you don't pay unless they win. Today was a pretty decent day. You know, in the end, it was mostly cloudy, but we did have some sunny breaks. And while it was windy out there, nice for perhaps a little sail on Lake Ontario, the cloud cover did dominate the majority of the day. However, as we take a look at the next couple of days here, we are finally going to say goodbye to this cloud deck that's been hovering over us. Here's your overnight at a glance. So chance of showers, yes. Mainly cloudy skies, that's true too. Northwest winds by the time we're waking up tomorrow morning, and that is expected to keep our temperatures once again cooler than normal. So 13 for the high this time. 19 is now our seasonal norm. School day forecast looks like this. Best chance of encountering some wet weather could be early in the day, maybe the morning or around the noon hour. Then we're going to dry out. We might even see some of that cloud cover clear out by Thursday afternoon, but more certainly we're going to be enjoying sunshine by Friday. Just going to pause this here to show you that's about 11 a.m. tomorrow. Very scattered wet weather. Anyone who gets showers tomorrow, it's likely to be brief and short-lived. Into the day on Friday, loads of sunshine to start. Watch for a little bit of an increase in cloud for the afternoon. And then Saturday, it's possible that we could have a little bit of cloud cover early in the morning. Chance of showers swinging through early on too, but the afternoon looks bright, it looks dry, and it's going to be warm. If you're headed to the cottage, I know it's a big weekend for some to open things up. Here's a look at what you can expect in a few different cottage country regions. It's a nice looking long weekend forecast. We deserve it. This is the 7-day forecast. If you're staying closer to home, you can expect highs in the low 20s for Saturday, Sunday, and mostly dry and sunny conditions. You can also potentially expect temperatures to soar into the mid or even upper 20s for both Monday and Tuesday. Monday looks to be a dry day, nice for Victoria Day fireworks. We get back into a few showers on Tuesday. That's your look at the forecast. Raheem, back to you.
8: Thanks, Lindsay. The Toronto Tempo were at home tonight and looking for their first win in franchise history as they took on the Seattle Storm. It was a night to remember for Marina Mabry. She scored 26 points to lead the Tempo, defeating the Storm 86-73. Mabry was 6 of 11 from three-point range. Brittany Sykes, she added 18 points. The Tempo visit the Los Angeles Sparks on Friday. Last week, the Toronto Maple Leafs won the NHL draft lottery. Today, the team's head coach lost his job. The team has fired Craig Berube after two seasons and finishing last in the Atlantic Division, missing the playoffs for the first time in a decade. CTV's Mike Walker has the details.
10: After just two seasons behind the Maple Leafs bench, Craig Berube's run as head coach is over.
11: We felt like this was the right decision on the path ahead. It was an organizational decision. It was not a verdict on Craig's coaching.
10: Berube's firing is the first major move by the Leafs' new general manager, John Chyka. He says this move reflects an organizational shift and a fresh start for the Leafs.
11: I just feel like there's some things that we need to, you know, change and do better and be better. And certainly that starts with Mats and myself at the top.
10: Berube, who previously guided the St. Louis Blues to a Stanley Cup championship in 2019, helped the Leafs win the Atlantic Division with 108 points in his first season. But the team struggled this season, finishing last in the division and missing the playoffs for the first time in a decade.
12: I think it's good change for the team.
11: Yeah.
12: I think it's a perfect opportunity to grow. I think the atmosphere of the team needed to change.
13: It's not always a coach, but we need
7: need a new blood here in Toronto, and hopefully they'll succeed, make the playoff next year.
13: I think so. I think they need a scapegoat. Worse than last year, right?
14: But the Maple Leafs went through their biggest point drop from one year to another. I mean, it was a disastrous season. And no sport fires coaches quicker than they do in the NHL.
10: TSN Radio's Matt Koss says Berube's firing was expected and is par for the course when there is a new GM at the helm.
14: This is about they needed to find ways to correct problems, and Berube deserves a good chunk of the blame. The Leafs were near the bottom in most defensive categories, getting outshot, nowhere near enough possession. It feels like Craig Berube's system wasn't working with the roster.
10: Berube had 2 years left on his contract.
11: I think he felt like he had some unfinished business.
10: Chyka, who has started meeting with players, says they were not a factor in the firing decision. Looking to the future, he says the team will conduct a wide-ranging search for its next head coach.
11: There'll be, you know, people across all varying backgrounds and experiences, and we'll take our time, try to get it right. It's a, you know, it's the most critical decision as a general manager.
10: But he did not commit to a timeline.
15: The Leafs GM wouldn't commit today to having the next head coach hired in time for next month's draft, which the Leafs have the number one pick in. Mike Walker, CTV News.
8: Staying on the ice, the second PWHL team is coming to Southern Ontario.
16: Can you hear the roar from the Hammer?
8: The league confirmed today it is bringing women's pro hockey to Hamilton. There will be a formal introduction tomorrow. Las Vegas is also getting a team for next season. Last week, the PWHL announced a Detroit club will be added as well. The Blue Jays wrapped up their series at home with the Rays tonight and went into extra innings for the second game in a row.
17: Another 2-2 pitch, and it's hit to deep left field. It's carrying. It's gone.
8: Dalton Varsho, walk-off grand slam in the 10th to lift the Jays to a 5-3 win over the Rays. It snaps a three-game losing skid and is the Jays' first win over the Rays in six games this season. The Jays are off tomorrow and visit the Tigers on Saturday.

0: center field. It is going. It is gone.
1: I grew up in Chile, Wisconsin. When I was born, it was my dad's last year playing. Growing up in a clubhouse, I was all around the country. It's been my whole life. My mom did a really good job of kind of pushing us to do other sports. It wasn't just baseball 24/7. It was like, go play other sports, be around your friends, do other things. Having good role models of watching Jim Tomey, Jimmy Rollins, Chase Utley, wanting to be like them and that lifestyle. Obviously, I never got to watch my dad play. Kind of wanted to just follow in his footsteps. He was great. He was hard on me at times. It's probably why the perfectionist kind of comes out in me. He knows my swing better than anybody else. But it's always fun talking baseball with him, and he just sees the game from the old school lens. I just enjoy being outdoors, obviously, like early mornings, late nights, being in the tree stand. And honestly, I just like the challenge of being able to go out there watching them and being able to try to figure them out. It has everything that you need. I mean, you can be outside 10 minutes and you're in a good spot to be able to be out in the woods. And you could drive 10 minutes into the city and now you're in a big city and being able to go to many restaurants.
0: He caught that ball!
1: I would say the fans. I mean, they're great. I mean, coming from Arizona to here, it's just a total different ballgame of just, you have fans every day who are cheering you on from coast to coast. You go over to Seattle and fans travel from Vancouver down, and it's just a different type of group. For how big a city it is, like, fans do a really good job of, like, hey, when you're with your family, they kind of leave you alone and let you enjoy the night, but they just want to say hi. I think that's the coolest part, is they're very respectful and they cheer us on really hard.
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9: Closed captioning of this CP24 program is brought to you by Diamond and Diamond Lawyers, Canada's largest personal injury law firm with over $1 billion in total settlements.
10: Researchers at the Hospital for Sick Children have uncovered a genetic pathway that could lead to targeted therapies to help with autism. CTV's health reporter Pauline Chan visited their labs today.
11: Scientists have known for decades that there was a genetic link to autism spectrum disorder.
12: Our previous studies looked at the protein coding genes of the genome. And now our novel discovery here actually found a long non-coding RNA. So this is an RNA molecule that has function within the cell.
11: It's found on the X chromosome and it's associated with autism in males who carry small deletions in the gene.
12: So if you think of a light switch, for example, in a room that has 100 different pot lights in it, we think about perhaps this new molecule we've identified is more of a dimmer switch.
11: And it's connected with what are the core behavioral traits associated with autism, difficulties with socializing, communicating, and repetitive behaviors.
13: Professor Shearer says the key to their discovery has been their ability to do whole genome sequencing for thousands of people.
11: 5,000 from Canada, plus thousands more from Europe, South Korea, and Qatar. Susan Cosgrove has three children, all on the spectrum. She says she's always believed in a genetic link, but this finding could be key in earlier and more reliable diagnosis.
14: It's still somebody's interpretation of your child's behavior, your child's features. If this was able to be diagnosed through a blood test, right, we wouldn't have to do that wait.
12: Now that we have cellular pathways identified, we can think about precision therapeutics for perhaps all people who have a diagnosis of autism. And that's why this is really a novel finding.
11: Newer technology is helping this type of research examine regions of the genome it could never study before. The researchers have been able to transfer these genetic alterations to mouse models to work towards someday developing targeted therapies for specific autism-related genes. Pauline Chan, CTV News.

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10: It's perhaps the most iconic Toronto landmark, a symbol of the city known around the world. And this year, for the first time, it will allow locals the chance to get a behind-the-scenes look as the CN Tower takes part in Doors Open Toronto as part of its 50th anniversary celebrations. And CTV's Beth McDonnell has more on how you can take the tour.
11: Come along on a rare behind-the-scenes tour of the CN Tower.
12: Okay, so we're actually going to step into this room here.
11: This media preview ahead of Doors Open Toronto is a once-in-a-half-century opportunity. Celebrating the tower's 50 years in Toronto skyline, it focuses on the inner workings of the hexagonal structure.
12: Well, we have staff and contractors constantly in those spaces, and it takes a lot to sort of clean them up and get them ready for the public. And most people come here for the view. There's no view on this tour. This tour is behind-the-scenes. Backstage, it's a completely different experience for the CN Tower.
13: What our most popular food item is.
11: This is the same tour Doors Open visitors will experience over the weekend of May 23rd and May 24th, traveling through caverns, tunnels, and plenty of tight spaces.
14: One of the parts of the CN Tower that's never been shown to the public before comes from underground. Visitors will have the chance to look up into the shaft of the tower and see all the cables and pipes that make the CN Tower work.
11: In addition to a light show while gazing up at the tower's core, guests also climb 10 flights of stairs from the observation deck for the other view.
14: Looking down, that's 300 meters or 112 stories.
11: The tour also shows off the tower's history and technology and takes people to the white inflated balloon wrapping around the tower called the radome.
12: This is the inside of the balloon.
11: Made of thin fiberglass, which allows broadcast signals to filter through. The CN Tower is one of 168 sites part of this year's Doors Open, the biggest showcasing of landmarks in a decade across all 25 wards. Run by the city, it allows people to see places not normally open to the public or removes the admission.
15: Doors Open is an incredible opportunity to do a little bit of staycationing in Toronto. It's completely free. It's great for families, great for getting together with your friends.
11: 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They'll be online as of Tuesday, May 19th at 10 a.m. Beth McDonnell, CTV News.
10: And that is our report for this evening. 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For Lindsay Morrison and all of us at CTV News, have a good night. I'm Raheem Ladani. We'll see you tomorrow.

0: Okay, a live look at City Hall this morning, and a poll on the mayoral race is giving Olivia Chow a 12-point lead over Brad Bradford while listing traffic congestion as a major concern for potential voters. We'll get into this coming up.
1: More history with the tempo. The Toronto team wins its first game ever in the WNBA.
2: Another 2-2 pitch. And it's hit to deep left field. It's carrying. It's gone.
0: And a huge win for the Blue Jays in extra innings. They wrapped up their series at home against the Tampa Bay Rays with a picture-perfect grand slam from Dalton Varsho. Details and highlights straight ahead. Okay, a great night for Toronto sports teams last night, indeed. Yeah. And hey, good morning, Toronto. Welcome to CP24 Breakfast. It is Thursday, May the 14th. I'm Jennifer Shun.
1: Yeah, I'm Nick Dixon. Thanks for being here. I love that. You know, two nights ago, Dalton Varsho crashed into center field wall, making that extra innings catch. And then the next night, he's the other side of the field crossing home plate as the absolute goat there. So that's amazing stuff. Get into those highlights. But let's talk about the weather highlights this morning. Let's take a look. Kind of a hazy morning out there. Yeah, look at that.
3: We may want to keep talking about
1: it. Yeah, let's keep talking about the Jays.
3: I stayed up to watch the end of the game, and I'm glad I did. Same, I was like, I really need to go to bed, but it was an exciting finish.
1: It's good to see.
3: It's maybe where they turned the corner.
1: Well, I mean, and the Rays have had the Jays number all season, so this
3: they have. And in extras, they got a couple, they got a run in, and they were up by two, and then they, it was
1: walk-off grand slam, baby.
3: Walk-off grand slam. Now back to the weather. That's exciting. It's misty. We have seen a few showers out there. It's generally going to be an overcast day. We got to muscle through one more cool, unsettled day, and then we're rewarded with a beautiful weekend. So let's get through this together. Pew, pew. 7 degrees out there right now. So it's not frigid, but it is damp and it is windy. So it's going to be uncomfortable without the thicker spring jacket. Like I was saying, here's a look at temperatures around the region. We're all kind of sharing in the low to mid single digits right now. That wind coming out of the north, northwest, still tapping into some cool air. The cloud acting as a heat shield during the day, preventing the temperature from climbing anywhere close to where it should be. Should be getting up between 18 and 19, and we're only going to top out around 12 today. That said, this is the last of these days, and we can just put it in the rearview mirror tomorrow, because we bounce up to 19 tomorrow and then into the 20s, and then we're still looking at Monday, Tuesday, mid-upper 20s, maybe feeling in the low 30s. So it is really something to look forward to. It's just how long that ridge hangs on as to whether it lasts into Wednesday. I'll show you the full long-range forecast details. I think you will like it for the long weekend. I'm going to send it over now to Maytel. Welcome back, Maytel.
4: Thank you. Good morning. I'm definitely looking forward to those temperatures this weekend. We're starting you off with some problems heading out of Hamilton on the eastbound side of the 403. It's just beyond Waterdown. So the backup is eastbound 403 from Waterdown to approaching the junction in Burlington. The left lane is blocked off. So maybe a few extra minutes there. We also have some problems on the 401 westbound. This is as far as I can go, but westbound 401 beyond this, James Snow out through Guelph line all the way out there. There was some overnight construction really tying things up. I'm hearing that it has cleared, but it's going to take a little bit for all of that to clear out of the way. Also a bit of an issue on the 407 westbound. This is out through Westney. The left lane is blocked off. It looks pretty eerie out there. The left lane is out, but really no delay behind it. The 401 through the city, not much happening just yet. It's really just a case of volume filling in. Sending it back to you guys.
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0: CapitalDirect.ca. Okay, a new poll on the mayoral race is giving Mayor Olivia Chow a strong lead if an election was held today.
1: Yes, according to the new Liaison Strategy survey out this morning, it's found that Chow has 50% support among decided voters. That is a 13-point lead over Councillor Brad Bradford. Now, overall, 24%, though, still to say they're undecided. Torontonians also in this poll expressing overwhelming frustration when it comes to traffic and congestion in the city, with 71% saying congestion has gotten worse over the past year. We will have the liaison survey also found mixed and generally positive views of Toronto Police Service, with 63% saying they have at least some trust in TPS. David Valentin from Liaison will be joining us in about half an hour's time. Well, York Regional Police say two men are dead after a targeted shooting in a residential neighborhood in Vaughan. Chopper 24 was over the scene on Kaiser Drive near Martin Grove and Langstaff. York Regional Police responding about 5:30 yesterday from reports of shots fired outside a home. Two men were found suffering from multiple gunshot wounds. Both died. They haven't been identified yet, but police say one man lived in the home where the shooting occurred and the other lived in the neighborhood. Police also talked about possible suspects.
6: Information at this time is that three males were seen fleeing in a blue SUV immediately after the shooting occurred. Now, while officers were on scene tending to the shooting victims, we did receive a call for a vehicle on fire in the area of Huntington Road and Kirby Road, also in the city of Vaughan. Information is that that vehicle did match the description of our suspect vehicle, and our investigators are working to determine if both incidents are related.
7: So I was in the shower, I was getting ready, and you hear one gunshot, then it kind of like stops, then like 2-3 seconds later you hear like 4, 5, 6 in a row, kind of just out of nowhere. Wow. Yeah.
8: So I'm guessing you came outside
7: to I saw just 20 cop cars, a bunch of ambulances, like there's a fire truck down there. It was kind of like I've never seen it before.
1: Now, anyone with information is asked to contact the York Regional Police Homicide Unit.
0: And one person's in the hospital after a shooting in the Queen and 410 area in Brampton. Chopper 24 was over the scene at the townhouse complex near Lambeth Street and Lancewood Crescent. Peel Police say a man was found with gunshot wounds around 4:30 yesterday afternoon and rushed to a trauma center with serious injuries, but he is expected to survive. So far, there's no suspect information, but police say it appears to be isolated.
1: And a woman's now charged with first-degree murder following the death of her toddler in Scarborough. The nearly 2-year-old girl was found with no vital signs when emergency services responded to a home in the Midland and Steeles area on Tuesday morning. She was rushed to hospital where she died yesterday. The girl's been identified as Oriana Cho. Her death has been deemed a homicide. Her mother, 37-year-old Si Ting Yang, was arrested at the scene.
0: The trucker who crashed or caused the crash, which killed Olympian Alexandra Paul, has found out his fate. Sukhwinder Sidhu from Brampton will spend 2.5 years in prison. He was behind the wheel for more than 16 hours when he crashed into several cars 3 years ago in Melancon.
1: Ontario's education minister is rejecting a request to overturn a Catholic school board's decision not to fly the pride flag. Dufferin-Peel Catholic District School Board trustees voted 2 years ago to ban flags marking pride and other events. The Ontario English Catholic Teachers Association asked the minister to use his provincial supervision powers to direct the board to fly the pride flag. He denied the request, saying he can't interfere in denominational issues. However, he has told the board supervisor to direct trustees to hold a meeting to reconsider the decision.
0: Okay, turning to sports now. The Toronto Tempo are celebrating their first win in franchise history.
9: Mabry! Good for another three.
1: Yeah, a night to remember for Marina Mabry. She scored 26 points, leading the Tempo to an 86-73 win over the Seattle Storm. Mabry was 6 of 11 from three-point range. Brittany Sykes adding 18 as well.
10: Marina, your first win in franchise history. Yes. What does it mean to do it in front of this crowd?
11: Like I said, they're like our sixth man. They have great energy. They're hyping me up. They're hyping up the whole team. And we wouldn't have been able to do it without you guys.
12: Amazing, especially for the fans. I think they show up every night. You know, the other day we were sad that we couldn't get it for them. But tonight was just special. First win for coach, for the team, for the country. And I think we just got to keep building on this.
0: Okay, congrats to the Tempo, and their next game is on the road when they visit the Los Angeles Sparks tomorrow.
1: All right, let's talk about the Blue Jays avoiding being swept by the Rays again as they wrapped up their series at home, and for the second night in a row, this one went to extra innings.
2: Another 2-2 pitch, and it's hit to deep left field. It's carrying. It's
0: Yeah, love that it was caught there. Another highlight reel moment for Dalton Varsho as he hit a walk-off grand slam in the 10th inning to lift the Jays to a 5-3 win over the Rays. When I was watching it, it was 3-1. Didn't look great. It snaps a 3-game losing skid and is the Jays' first win over the Rays in 6 games this season. The Jays are off today and they visit the Detroit Tigers tomorrow.
1: Okay, so wait, you said you were watching and it was 3-1? Is
0: yes.
1: That when you turned the TV off?
0: No,
1: did you see the finish?
0: We kept it on because I heard David and my son scream from downstairs. We were rushing down, and they're like, whoa!
1: All right,
0: Walk off Grand Slam,
1: which apparently
0: hasn't happened since 2017.
1: For the Jays. Pretty rare. Yeah, that's amazing. Varsho's had quite the week for sure. Okay, we're also going to find out more today about the new PWHL team that's coming to Hamilton.
0: Yeah, we found out about the new franchise yesterday, but a news conference to officially unveil the team will be held this morning. The team will play games out of TD Coliseum next season, and their team colors are gold, maroon, and cream. Hamilton will be the fifth Canadian team in the league, joining Toronto, Ottawa, Montreal, and Vancouver.
1: And Las Vegas also getting a PWHL team next season, so Sin City seeing more hockey. The league says Vegas is one of the fastest growing sports and entertainment destinations in North America. The city currently has teams in the NHL, WNBA, NFL, and will soon have a Major League Baseball team. That's where the Athletics are heading. The additions bring the league now to 11 teams in total after Detroit was announced last week.
0: Okay, it's arguably the most iconic Toronto landmark, a symbol of the city known around the world. And this year, for the first time, it'll allow locals the chance to get a behind-the-scenes look as the CN Tower takes part in Doors Open Toronto as part of its 50th anniversary celebrations.
1: Here's more from CTV's Beth McDonnell on how you can take the tour.
13: Come along on a rare behind-the-scenes tour of the CN Tower.
14: Okay, so we're actually going to step into this room here.
13: This media preview ahead of Doors Open Toronto is a once-in-a-half-century opportunity. Celebrating the tower's 50 years in Toronto's skyline, it focuses on the inner workings of the hexagonal structure.
14: We have staff and contractors constantly in those spaces, and it takes a lot to sort of clean them up and get them ready for the public. And most people come here for the view. There's no view on this tour. This tour is behind the scenes. Backstage, it's a completely different experience for the CN Tower.
15: What our most popular food item is.
13: This is the same tour Doors Open visitors will experience over the weekend of May 23rd and May 24th, traveling through caverns, tunnels, and plenty of tight spaces. One of the parts of the CN Tower that's never been shown to the public before comes from underground. Visitors will have the chance to look up into the shaft of the tower and see all the cables and pipes that make the CN Tower work. In addition to a light show while gazing up at the tower's core, guests also climb 10 flights of stairs from the observation deck for the other view. Looking down, that's 300 meters or 112 stories. The tour also shows off the tower's history and technology and takes people to the white inflated balloon wrapping around the tower called the radome.
14: This is the inside of the balloon.
13: Made of thin fiberglass, which allows broadcast signals to filter through. The CN Tower is one of 168 sites part of this year's Doors Open, the biggest showcasing of landmarks in a decade across all 25 wards. Run by the city, it allows people to see places not normally open to the public or removes the admission.
16: Doors Open is an incredible opportunity to do a little bit of staycationing in Toronto. It's completely free. It's great for families, great for getting together with your friends.
13: Only 300 tickets are available to take part in the exclusive CN Tower tour. 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They'll be online as of Tuesday, May 19th at 10 a.m. Beth McDonnell, CTV News.
0: Yeah, definitely a cool place to check out the workings of. I know they launched this program, I think it was last year, right?
1: Which program?
0: The Doors Open program?
1: Or it's been around for a while.
0: How did I not know about it until last year?
3: Don Jail before it was, what's the health... It converted. The old Don Jail, you used to be able to go in and go inside the cells.
1: Yes.
3: So much just the gallows and everything. It was kind of creepy.
0: Yeah.
3: But it's cool. It really opens these doors to places that you otherwise wouldn't see.
1: Yeah, it really is.
0: Literally.
1: Yeah, and that's a pretty exclusive one of the CN Tower. Not like everyone can go. As Beth said, 300 was sort of the limit on that.
3: I used to give one of the talks because I did some work
1: structures.
3: With Toronto. Yeah, structures. Yeah. Up on those big Mies van der Rohe black TD towers. Really quite stunning on the 50th floor. And that was back, in like the early 2000s.
0: Oh my gosh. Yeah. I can't believe
1: it's been quite a thing.
0: We started reporting on it last year, but I didn't know. Okay.
1: Yeah.
0: I'll have to check out more places.
1: Well, Jen missed that. in case you missed this.
0: Woo. Oh.
3: What's that?
0: Yeah. Humble brag.
1: I added to my trophy collection
3: yesterday.
1: You're the
3: king of the pigs.
1: Yeah, after winning the second annual CP24 rib eating contest, the memories, the indigestion. But after the break, we're going to be talking about, what are you weirdly competitive about? Clearly for me, it's eating, but what about other people? What are you competitive about? We're going to talk about that coming up here on CP24 Breakfast.
0: Show the rib grease.
1: Rib grease back there. Yeah.
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0: All right. You know, it's not a write-off of a day. It's overcast. It's hazy. We've seen a few showers reported at Pearson. Yeah, temperature, kind of where it should be for an overnight temperature, but for a daytime high, boy, it's going to be well below. This is the last in a string of unsettled, cooler-than-normal days. We transition out of it and into a beautiful weekend. So the timing is pretty good if you have things lined up for the long weekend. Today, though, we do have to muscle through. Grab the umbrella, though you won't need it through the duration of the day, and what we're getting is light and very localized. I'll show you the satellite radar. But look at the warmth that's already built into the prairie, starting off in the low to mid-teens in some cases, working its way eastward. Right now, these northerly winds tapping into cooler air. But eventually, as that warmer air moves out of the prairies, we will be enveloped by it, and it will feel really good. So here's a look at some of the wraparound showers. Well and back, a little bit of draw moisture off Lake Huron and Georgian Bay as well. No big storm system here. It's all well off to the east. But we are getting the wraparound cloud and a few showers through the morning, especially this afternoon. You might see a few showers on the east side of the GTA, but you can see that clearing just takes hold this evening and overnight and sets up a beautiful day. Some increasing clouds in the afternoon tomorrow, and then it clears back out on Saturday. Saturday into Sunday, see a few showers outside the city, especially up towards Central Lake Huron, southern Georgian Bay, southwestern Ontario, but it looks like we're going to be staying dry for the most part. So local showers today, just 12 for a high. Return to normal tomorrow. Woohoo! Some afternoon clouds, no worries. Increasing clouds after a clear out overnight and in the morning. There is a chance of seeing a few showers Saturday evening and overnight. Clears back out, bright and beautiful. 23 on Sunday, 25 on Monday, and there's still a good indication that Tuesday and maybe Wednesday as well will pop into the upper 20s, but eventually that ridge does break down. But as it does, it really just returns us to more seasonal values, and by then the normal high will be 20. I'm going to send it back to the chairs.
1: And we got the defending champion, Nick Dixon here. He's almost done. I think he's going to claim the title. Do we have a winner? Let's go, Chuck. All right. 2 years in a row. We got a champion here. News guy Nick. Let's put it in front. Here we go.
2: Oh. Okay, yeah, that's a rib stash on Nick right there. In case you missed it yesterday.
3: You're reading my script here.
2: Okay,
3: yeah,
2: go ahead.
3: I defended the title of CB24 Breakfast Rib-Eating Champion, yeah, for the second year in a row. And if you know me and if you watch the show on any sort of regular basis, you know I'm pretty competitive about basically everything and anything. And now I'm the proud winner of these two trophies that actually do sit at my desk in the newsroom. They really are. They're super obnoxious.
2: Uh-huh.
3: Right in the middle. You can't miss it. When you walk in our newsroom, I got a couple of trophies. I got a crown.
2: You do.
3: Some different bottles of, it's not beer, but whatever it is. But I'm very proud of
2: barbecue sauce.
3: Any kind of win. Yeah, yeah. Barbecue sauces.
2: Congrats.
3: I've got that.
0: Yeah, and
3: so.
0: I do have to say congrats. I threw in the paper towel. I did much better this year than I did last year.
3: I was watching it.
0: I had a strategy. Get it off the bone. Tear in pieces like you would bread.
3: I noticed that.
0: I ended up shoving too much in my mouth where I couldn't chew or swallow. I had to get the water in, and then
3: that the water cost you time.
0: The water. Well, I needed it because I just had a mouthful of meat that I just couldn't. I couldn't do anything with.
3: Well,
0: so I wasn't
3: going to
0: spit it back out of the plate on television. Yeah. And so at that point, I looked over and you were coming up like it's like playing Mario Kart. And you're just like coming by me.
3: Everyone was looking at me thinking I was behind yesterday.
2: Yeah,
3: but
4: it doesn't matter what you put in your mouth, like the fatty pieces, the meat.
0: You just have to leave.
4: Whatever.
0: It's like the laundry machine. You need enough room so the water can do its work.
3: Yeah.
0: Even Adjua
3: was behind me at one point talking to me, and I just like not talking.
4: No talking, just eating.
3: I definitely went home and washed.
0: But if you look at my plate, I did well.
3: Mike over there, Good Times GTA. His name is Mike.
0: Mike was a good guy.
3: As well.
0: He was impressed with your skills.
3: There's only one trophy.
2: Oh my gosh!
0: We'll revisit that in a second. But do you want to join the conversation? Of course you do. Maybe you've never won a rib-eating contest, but what are you overly competitive about? Email us at now at cb24.com. We'll share some of those responses this morning. I also, and I think it's one of the reasons we connect, Nick, is we are both very competitive people.
3: Yes, I agree, yeah.
0: In a playful way.
3: Friendly,
0: I'm not...
3: There's no hard feelings.
0: ...broken up. No, I'm going to smash it later, but I'm not really broken up.
2: Yeah.
0: I'm just kidding. But I do tend to like things where I'm personally competitive, like music performance, especially golf. When I got into golf, I'm glad that I can do it against myself. I also have to keep it in check, though, that I don't get over, beat myself up for, you know, not getting it on.
3: Yeah.
0: But I think if I can regulate that, I kind of like self-bettering.
3: It's challenging.
0: It's challenging. But then I go down those YouTube rabbit holes of, how to chip better and all those things.
3: Yeah.
0: So just get regulated. I think about it, a little bit of competitive is a good
3: thing. It makes the world go round.
0: you.
4: Yeah, I do not like competition one bit. Gives me so much anxiety. I cannot handle it.
3: I can't
4: sports
3: see past
4: freak
3: the trophy,
4: me out.
0: Wow. She's sending the next therapy bill to you, right?
4: No, I don't like it at all. Competition mm-hmm. freaks me out. It's like sports, like watching sports, how emotionally draining it is.
2: Yeah.
4: And, you know, when sports teams lose, I hate it. I don't like it. I don't know how people watch it. It freaks me out.
2: Yeah.
4: Makes my palms sweat.
3: Oh.
4: It's not my thing at all. Yeah. I don't know how, though.
2: Yeah.
3: What are you competitive about, Jen?
2: You know, when I was a kid, it used to be like baseball, swimming. I was a competitive swimmer in grade six. That's about it.
0: Oh, well.
2: But I was a slow pitch baseball, like, pitcher. Slow pitch, and I would get really competitive about winning, but I think it's died down.
0: You now did the triathlon.
2: I know, but I don't. I compete with myself, like other people.
0: Yeah.
2: Like
0: still compete.
2: It's no point competing. There's going to be faster people than you, and I think that's really helped me scale it down.
3: Mm-hmm.
2: But I am competitive about when I do comedy.
3: I was going to say,
2: and
3: comedy,
2: it's like,
3: for sure.
2: Ooh,
3: yeah.
2: Like I'll really be like, and it's not a good competitive feeling.
3: No, you beat yourself up about you, that.
2: Yeah, and then you start measuring like, oh, did that person get more laughs? Did I not get enough laughs? But it is just kind of fighting yourself.
3: Yeah.
2: You know?

0: In my own mind, I wasn't like marking it on a board or something.
1: Right.
0: But
1: right.
0: I needed to know who was winning. That's ridiculous.
1: That
0: I know that.
1: Ridiculous.
2: But if you didn't win, you still would have been fine.
0: Exactly. Yeah. Totally. Yeah.
2: I would have been able to take that.
0: Anyway, join the conversation. Let us know, what are you weirdly competitive about now at CB24? Talk. Hey, easy with that, Bill. Easy with
2: mine.
0: The trophy. Look
2: next
0: at that.
2: Next year.
0: Boy, wouldn't that look nice?
1: Good.
0: Wouldn't that look nice?
1: That does look nice.
2: It's all greasy.
0: Well, there's a lot of you. Ricky Brooks said yesterday, "Sauce is boss."
1: Wow.
2: Sauce is boss.
0: But you can call me boss too now.
1: Boss Nick.
2: I got no problem with that.
0: All right, we
2: got
0: to move on. Here we go.
2: What's up the work.
1: Okay, your morning smile coming up next, and we're going to talk about this. Humans are not the only ones needing the morning jolt. We'll get into what this pooch is up to after the break.
2: Wow.
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1: All right, welcome back. We kick things off with a dog that just got her first taste of coffee.
0: Blink or you'll miss it. Versace, I'm kidding, Versace, the collie, got a big jolt after taking a sip of her mom's Java. This caffeinated canine raced around the neighborhood for hours before finally passing out. I mean, how does the dog get, did she offer it the sip?
1: Are we sure it was coffee and not something else?
2: Dogs get the zoomies, and I think it's the most endearing thing about dogs. They just go wild. Like, they bounce off those sofas and they go for runs, especially certain, like, Italian greyhounds for, like, 20 minutes. They'll just go, and then they'll just sleep the rest of the day, or they'll, like, really chill.
1: It's like a pinball machine.
2: Yeah.
0: Or, like, kids sometimes, right? Who they've got enough, and then it's like, and then they just crash and pass out.
1: It's the best.
0: Yeah, that is.
1: Can we talk about brand names, though, Versace? Running off to meet Hermes.
0: Exactly.
2: No Target, though.
0: Oh my gosh.
1: That's not in the same category at all.
2: I did have a dog named Dolce, so I can't really.
0: That's true, you did. I forgot about that.
2: Dolce. Never be like, oh, are you getting a Gabbana? I
0: was like, but would you ever deliberately give a dog coffee? Like, that just seems like.
2: No, but and I know we got to go, but I would always tell people at a dinner party, do not put your drinks on the ground. He would run around so fast drinking the wine and the beer. Obviously, grab it, but he loved every alcohol thing. I don't coffee me.
0: I don't know where that came from, Bill.
2: Shut you.
0: Okay. We're back with your 6:30 headlines coming up after this.

0: is making wishes with friends. Joy is being in good company. Joy is finding inspiration. Joy is the moments you share. Joy is laughing until you cry. Joy is knowing exactly where you belong. Joy is ageless. Chartwell.
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0: Bremner Boulevard is closed at Lower Simcoe ahead of what's shaping up to be a big holiday weekend in the city. CB24's Courtney Heels is near the CN Tower this morning. And a poll on the race to City Hall finds that Olivia Chow has a 12-point lead over Brad Bradford. Traffic congestion is becoming top of mind for potential voters. We'll have more on the new numbers just released this morning from Liaison Strategies.
1: And a historic night for the Toronto Tempo as the team picks up its first win in the WNBA.
0: All right, nice to see the Tempo doing so well or so early in the season. Mm-hmm. Good morning. It's early in the morning here. CB24 Breakfast rolling on this Thursday, May the 14th. I'm Nick Dixon.
1: And I'm Jennifer Shung. Let's talk about your weather as we head into the long weekend. Live shot at City Hall right now in Nathan Phillips Square, where you're not seeing much sunlight, but it is bright out at 6:30 in the morning. Bill, I used to think that, like, May, okay, summer's here. Now my whole perception has shifted, given what we've experienced.
2: Right.
1: So far
2: it is the transition. Spring is transition. Mm-hmm. Battleground between winter and summer. And while the Tempo are doing well, the temperature is not. We're struggling. But it is the transition. So, yes, sometimes you get a lot of cooler than normal days. But when it transitions back, you get some really nice days. And we're about to experience the nicer side of that equation. As we get into the weekend, temperatures pop, skies clear, and I think you will love what's on tap. Today, maybe not so much, but use it to nap. Use it to exercise your umbrella functioning. 6 degrees. There are a couple of local showers. We saw one at the top of the last hour. It's just settled back to cloud cover, and I'll show you the satellite radar, and you can see they're very few and far between, but a little bit of lake enhancement wraparound in behind yesterday's system will bring a few light showers. But the clear out is already happening over Michigan and Lake Huron, and it will be working its way towards us. So as soon as we get to the evening, the sky is clear, and tomorrow the temperatures pop. So there's the system. You can see it kind of swirling out there over southern Quebec, and in behind it, just a circulation of a few light showers today. So it's not an all-day rain. Have the umbrella and certainly the thicker spring jacket. 12 degrees up to 19. Just a few fair weather clouds in the afternoon. 22 on Saturday, and it keeps getting warmer right into the start of the next shortened work week. I'll show you those details coming up. Maytel, over to you.
3: Thank you so much. I will take all of those temperatures. So far this morning, it's really just a case of volume filling in. There's not much happening right now. Had an earlier issue here, eastbound on the 403, just by the junction in Burlington. It's been cleared out of the way. If anything, a few extra vehicles from Waterdown towards the junction, but nothing to write home about. Eastbound on the, or Toronto bound on the QEW, I should say, over the Burlington Skyway. You'll find some volume, but really no issues at all. Taking a look at the Don Valley Parkway southbound, it's already busy from the 401 heading down towards the Winford stretch. You'll find the 401 that's picking up eastbound south of Pearson out towards the 427. But again, no problems just yet. Had a minor issue here. It looks creepy out there. Westbound on the 407 just by Westney, the left lane out with a stall. You can see it's really not impacting the drive, but maybe the fog is. And the 401 westbound out of Durham also just building right through the 412.
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0: Well, the Line 6 Finch West LRT is going to be closed over the long weekend.
1: Metrolinx plans to shut down Line 6 for 4 days. Work will begin tomorrow, and the LRT will be back in service on Tuesday. Metrolinx says workers will perform system and performance upgrades ahead of the FIFA World Cup next month. Shuttle buses will operate along Finch Avenue West during this closure.
0: Okay, well, there's a bit of a mystery behind this next story. There is something happening at the CN Tower with Bremner Boulevard shut down and scaffolding set up around the famous and iconic landmark.
1: Okay, CP24's Courtney Heels joins us live from the scene with more on what could be behind this mysterious kind of setup, Courtney. What do we know?
5: Yeah, and we don't know much at this point, guys, but I will say it is a little unusual. I mean, Bremner is such a busy road here in downtown Toronto. A lot of people rely on it during the busy commute into work, and the road is shut down at Lower Simcoe. I noticed this when we were driving by first thing this morning. The police have it closed down. We're standing, again, right in front of Rogers Centre, the CN Tower here. We asked the police what's going on, and they're just saying this is paid duty, nothing criminal. So we don't know. I asked another officer. He said he thinks it has to do with road repaving. We're going to find out. But I will say online, it's a buzz this morning over Drake's new album. We know Iceman is dropping tomorrow. We also know there's been a lot of marketing behind this album, an album that fans have been waiting a long time for. I mean, I'm sure we all remember the structure that was erected downtown where fans had to kind of make their way into the ice, get access to the release date. And since that, again, fans have been speculating, what's this music going to be like? And there's just been so much hype around this. Online, people sharing photographs showing the CN Tower looking like a thermometer. And Drake fans are convinced there's something going on here that is connected to the album. The scaffolding you guys mentioned, it's kind of in different locations where we are. Again, we're along Bremner. There's something being built kind of closer to Lower Simcoe in that area. But it's not clear what this is. It's not clear if it's Drake related. It's just unusual. And again, online, people are saying something is going on. And you can see online that people are really excited about this. I don't know if we're showing those pictures now, but you see what's going on with the CN Tower, the images outside. It looks really cool. Again, it looks like a thermometer. You can kind of see it with the elevator going up and down this iconic structure that we're also very familiar with. So I'm going to check out what's going on here, talk to some people, maybe talk to some fans, see what's happening here. But I think it's certainly worth noting for anybody who is traveling in the downtown core area. Bremner is closed. I even asked the police, how long is this going to last for? Is it a couple of minutes? Is it all morning? They can't tell me at this point. So if I also get that, I'll share that, because we know the impact would be significant going into the morning rush here. Over to you.
0: Okay, well, some questions to be answered over the next several hours. Courtney Hills, we know you'll get on that. Courtney Hills is live along Bremner this morning, and I suppose we'll find out more throughout. Thanks, Court.
1: Okay, switching gears now. A woman has been charged with first-degree murder following the death of her toddler in Scarborough.
0: The almost two-year-old girl was found with no vital signs when emergency services responded to a home in the Midland and Steeles area on Tuesday morning. The girl rushed to hospital, but she died yesterday. She's been identified now as Oriana Cho. Her death has been deemed a homicide. Her mother, 37-year-old Si Ting Yang, was arrested at the scene.
1: Okay, and moving on to sports, the Toronto Tempo are celebrating their first win in franchise history.
0: It was a night to remember for Marina Mabry as she scored 26 points, leading the Tempo to an 86-73 win over the Seattle Storm. Mabry was 6 of 11 from three-point range, and Brittany Sykes added 18 of her own.
6: Marina, your first win in franchise history. Yeah. What does it mean to do it in front of this crowd?
7: Like I say, they're like our sixth man. They have great energy. They're hyping me up. They're hyping up the whole team. And we wouldn't have been able to do it without you guys.
8: Amazing, especially for the fans. I think they show up every night. You know, the other day we were sad that we couldn't get it for them. But tonight was just special. First win for coach, for the team, for the country. And I think we just got to keep building on this.
1: All right, so the Tempo's next game is on the road. They visit the Los Angeles Sparks tomorrow.
0: Okay, the Jays have the day off, and they avoided a sweep by the Braves yesterday, wrapping up a series at home. And for the second night in a row, the game went to extras.
9: Another 2-2 pitch, and it's hit to deep left field. It's carrying. It's gone.
1: Yeah, I love how Uriel Rodriguez just catches the ball there.
0: So casual.
1: I know, like, hey, I got it. Another highlight reel, though, for Dalton Varsho as he hit a walk-off grand slam in the 10th to lift the Jays to a 5-3 win over the Rays. It snaps their three-game losing skid, and it's the Jays' first win over the Rays in six games this season. The Jays have today off, but they'll visit the Detroit Tigers tomorrow.
0: Yeah, hopefully they got the monkey off their back there, beating the Rays finally this season. Meantime, let's talk about the Toronto Maple Leafs fans weighing in after the team. We broke this news yesterday morning here, fired head coach Craig Berube.
1: Berube was hired in May of 2024 and led the Leafs to a first Atlantic Division title before losing to the Panthers in seven games in the second round. But the Leafs missed the playoffs this season, finishing 28th overall in the league. We spoke to fans about how they feel about this move.
10: I like it. I think it's good change for the team.
11: Yeah.
10: I think it's a perfect opportunity to grow. I think the atmosphere of the team needed to change, and I think it's a really good opportunity for us.
0: So the Leafs also have the first overall pick in the next month's NHL draft, which is huge. Could be Gavin McKenna, could be another player, but a lot of people are thinking They're going to go with the Canadian Gavin McKenna, so we'll watch for that.
1: Talk about lady luck on their side with that first round.
0: At least on that side, yeah.
1: Okay, and we'll find out more today about the new PWHL team coming to Hamilton.
0: Yeah, we found out about the new franchise yesterday, but a news conference to officially unveil the team. That's happening this morning. The team will be playing games out of TD Coliseum, a beautifully revamped stadium. That'll happen next season. The team colors, gold, maroon, and cream. Hamilton will now be the fifth Canadian team in the PWHL, joining Toronto, Ottawa, Montreal, in Vancouver.
1: Okay, coming up after the break, Mayor Olivia Chow has a strong lead in the mayoral race. That's if an election were held today. So we'll check out the numbers with Liaison Strategies David Valentin coming up next.
0: Also coming up, everything you need to know about your morning commute, whether you're getting around by car, or trains, or even taking off or landing in a plane. We've got everything happening this morning, and Bill Coulter's back with more on the long weekend forecast. It's just around the corner.
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11: It starts with an idea. We're Cafe William, and we want to make the most sustainable coffee by using a zero-emission sailboat to ship it from South America to you. It starts with us acting beyond the cup.
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1: Okay, welcome back. A new poll is giving Mayor Olivia Chow a strong lead if a mayoral election were held today.
2: Of course, she hasn't officially entered the race yet, so we have to put that out there. But the Liaison Strategy Survey found that Chow has 50% support among decided voters, and that is a 13-point lead over the only officially declared sort of leading candidate right now, that is Brad Bradford, who's also a councillor. Overall, 24% say they're undecided. It's about a quarter of voters. Torontonians also expressing overwhelming frustration in this poll when it comes to traffic congestion and road construction, with 71% saying congestion has gotten worse over the past year. So David Valentin, the principal at Liaison Strategies, is joining us live this morning to talk more about this. David, good morning to you. Thanks for coming in.
3: Good morning.
2: Talking these numbers here. What I found interesting about your poll yesterday was Olivia Chow's lead amongst voters sort of over 50 into their 60s, a really commanding lead there. Mm. What do you think is behind her lead in that generation of Toronto voters?
3: Well, important to remember, she's the incumbent, and so she's bringing a lot of name recognition into the race.
2: Yeah.
3: She's got, you know, about 2 years now that she's been mayor, more or less. And what we're seeing is that strong generational support and divide for her. But at the same time, what we are seeing as well for her leading candidate, Brad Bradford, a third of the city doesn't know who he is. Right? So 33% of Torontonians telling us they either don't know who he is or they don't have a firm opinion. And that's the big limiting factor in the race right now for Mr. Bradford. It's hard to vote for someone you don't know, though some people are.
2: Yeah, which may explain why he announced he was running so early.
1: Yeah, and yet for the people who do know Councillor Brad Bradford, they do support him quite strongly. So what's that challenge going to be like? I mean, there's still quite a while to go before October, but given that, you know, Mayor Olivia Chow is still the mayor right now and she's in the public eye, what does Brad Bradford need to do to get his name out there, be more known?
3: Well, I think it's important to remember that we're only in May.
1: Yeah.
3: Lots of time to go. This is a marathon. It's not a sprint. They've got all the way until October, right? That being said, a lot of voters decide early. And we know that for a significant amount of voters in the city of Toronto, the ones that really get out and vote, their decision is going to be made before September.
2: Yeah.
3: And then it's all about soft voters and mobilization. So a lot of time for Mr. Bradford still, but you know, I think it's a case of the glass is half full or half empty. You can look at these numbers as really good for him, or you could say he still has a lot of work to do.
1: Yeah.
2: David, beyond the horse race that you're sort of doing every kind of month, I like that you're digging into issues around the city. Last month, we talked about Billy Bishop Airport and, you know, the sort of, you know, support or lack of support, depending on which side of the coin you're on. But this time you looked at traffic and trust in police. But let's talk about traffic congestion, because, you know, it seemed to me no matter where you live in the city, everyone agrees traffic has gotten worse in the neighborhood. Like 3/4 of the people you spoke to said traffic has gotten worse. Brad Bradford has put plans out about traffic congestion. The mayor, Olivia Chow, presumed candidate, has also put out measures about traffic congestion. It seems to me like there's a lot of votes potentially there in a good plan to deal with Toronto's traffic.
3: That's right, but it has to be a believable one. And I think this is where candidates can sometimes get themselves in trouble. You promise something, but people think it's so unbelievable, they won't give you any credit for it. You know, Toronto traffic is notorious. We have Hollywood actors talking about it all the time.
2: NHL teams walking
3: walking to concerts. And so I think people are looking for a forward-facing solution. What that's going to look like is very difficult to say. But we're looking in a survey, people are sort of noticing the construction isn't being managed well. The closures aren't being managed well. They're saying it's a problem not just in the city as a whole, but also in their specific neighborhood. They're feeling the effects of this. So it's a really local issue for them.
2: And do you think it could move votes, though, properly?
3: If you put together a strong plan that it has credibility and that has expert validation, I think people are going to take a hard look at that.
1: And yet, you know, people agree that traffic has gotten worse, and Mayor Olivia Chow has been mayor for, 2 years now, right?
3: 2 years,
1: So do voters ever say, oh my gosh, I feel like my quality of life has kind of gone down, I blame this on the mayor? Is there a correlation in that respect? And what do you think Mayor Chow has done to either keep her support or even gain support in the time that she's been mayor?
3: Well, that's the interesting thing about this election, is we have an incumbent, but she hasn't been the incumbent for very long because she was elected in the by-election. So you're going to have a group of people who give her credit and say she's been there for 2 years, she's doing what you can, and then you're going to have this other group that says, she's been there for 2 years, why isn't everything fixed, right? And the answer is probably somewhere in between. I remember with Mayor Tory, he made a really big show of doing the towing from all the important lanes and the arterials in Toronto. And he really did a big media campaign with that. And so I think you may see the mayor try something similar. But one big challenge coming up, the FIFA World Cup. And this is not something she voted on, right? This is something that was predestined a long time ago.
2: Yeah.
3: It's going to cause some issues for sure.
2: We'll be watching that closely. David, appreciate you breaking these numbers here for us this morning. Thanks so much for this.
1: Thanks for having me.
2: See you again, as always. Yeah. We're back, of course, with more CP24 Breakfast after this, including Bill Coulter, in fact, right now, talking about the conditions out there on this Thursday morning. Hey, Bill.
4: Thank you very much. Looking west out over Hubber Bay from the CN Tower live shot. And, you know, the grass is greening, but it's been cool. It's been unsettled. And we do have a day that will, again, be cool and a bit unsettled. A few lingering showers behind the system that brought all that rain, not last night, but the night before, bumping up to yesterday morning's commute. And now it's moved off. We have some cool air in behind it. And that cool air over the lakes pulls some moisture and also gives you the conditions by which we see a few wraparound showers. However, the clearing is already taking hold over Michigan and parts of Lake Huron, and it won't take long before that clearing to get underway here. Now, we do have muscle through a day that will both be a bit unsettled and cooler than normal. Normal high is 18 to 19. We'll only get to 12. And there are a few showers that will linger on the backside of this system as it departs. We get clearing, though, this evening and overnight. Bright skies tomorrow morning. Bit of increasing clouds that dissipates again in the evening on Friday. But the temperature story will be a very different one. Returning to normal tomorrow with a high of 19 and then getting into the 20s for the rest of the weekend as it climbs. There are a couple of showers expected Saturday night, you know, Saturday evening into Saturday night. Most of that is north of the city. The rest of the weekend is looking dry and very warm, or warming for us. 12 today, 19 tomorrow with some afternoon clouds, 22. Increasing clouds with the risk of evening showers, maybe lingering into the overnight. Most of that to the north on Saturday, Sunday 23, Monday 25, and then 28 on Tuesday. This is where it peaks. Could see humidex into the low 30s, and then we start to see temperatures pull back a little bit, but really just a seasonably mild, and I think that's still going to be pretty darn good. All right, we're going to head over to Pearson and inside the Integrated Operations Control Center, where airport duty manager Wayne Finkel is standing by. Good morning to you, Wayne. How are things over at Pearson?
5: Good morning, Bill. And that did look like a great forecast. I'm looking forward to a great long weekend. So it's going to be busy here at Toronto Pearson. We're looking at around 81,000 passengers moving through Terminal 1, with 57,000 passengers moving through Terminal 3. A lot of excited faces moving. We have 994 flights moving through the airport today. So with that high demand, more so for on our domestic side, we got pretty busy for flights going to Vancouver and to Calgary. Calgary is experiencing some strong winds today, so those flying there, just keep an eye on your flight schedule. Flights to the United States, all looking good. Process times through our screening points so far this morning, it's looking around 10 minutes to go through there. Those going through the U.S., it's around 20 to 40 minutes. As you said there, weather-wise, 12 degrees today with the winds coming from the northwest. But we do see some forecasts of potential gusts up to 25 knots with some intermittent showers. That weather may require us to change our runway configuration, which ones we're using throughout the day. So for those flying today, keep an eye on your schedule and have some safe travels for today. Back to you, Bill.
4: Thank you very much, Wayne. On a busy day, nice to see things are moving smoothly. Thank you to you and your team. We're going to send it over now to Maytel for a look at the roads. Maytel? Actually, we'll throw it back to the studio.
2: Hey, okay. Bill, thank you for that.
1: Yeah. All right. As you can see, joining us now with your business news is BNN Bloomberg's Roger Peterson with his Monarch butterfly socks.
6: I got the Monarch butterfly socks.
1: Yeah,
6: 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I just want to
1: you're
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1: Tapping, tappity tap.
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11: We're back with your business update this morning. BNN Bloomberg's Roger Peterson joins us. Good morning, Roger. Let's get into this. So
12: okay.
11: Ottawa is pushing to get Canadian companies on Chinese sales platforms.
12: Yeah, like Alibaba, things like
11: right.
12: that.
11: Mm-hmm.
12: In a recent interview, the International Trade Minister Maninder Sidhu said that's what they really want to help enable, and there are some options that we are considering. Of course, I mean, it's a business opportunity, 1.4 billion potential customers.
13: Yeah.
12: And, what's the stat? Even if their middle class is only about 5% of the population, it's still bigger than Canada.
13: Right.
11: Yep.
12: Right?
11: Yeah,
12: which
11: yeah.
12: is some crazy
11: Huge.
12: Numbers. Mm-hmm. So there's great opportunities there, but China's very restrictive on what can get in, what can get out. So,
13: yeah.
12: But it would be a great opportunity for them to be on there. And it's, of course, our relationships with China. They're trying to look for new sources. We're looking for new sources other than the U.S. So as business partners, and I know they've been turning to China a lot, it's second largest
13: country. And, of course, Trump is in China right now talking to President Xi. So that'll be interesting to see what comes out of that in terms of American trade to China. But this is a really interesting story, Roger. Honda, first ever annual loss in 70 years.
12: 70 years, since 1957 when they went on the Tokyo Stock Exchange.
13: Wow.
12: First time they had a list, and the EVs killed them. They pulled back, of course, on the EVs, so they had to take a huge loss on that. They've backed away from them. They're focusing on hybrids in the North American market. And they lost $2.7 billion. For the fiscal year. Ooh. Now, they said this year is looking better, and it was the write down on the EVs. It was a huge write down, $9 billion in restructuring charges.
13: That is big. Yeah.
12: So, with all the EVs, and of course, it hitting here in Toronto.
13: They've officially paused the Alliston plant.
12: Yeah, the Alliston EV expansion plant, which was going to be huge. So, I mean, it looks like they've turned it around for this year, and but it's like a company like that, Honda, it's an amazing story.
13: But seven decades? I mean,
12: seven
13: through all
12: decades.
13: The ups and downs of
12: especially
13: the economies
12: in an industry
13: over
12: like
13: the
12: that.
13: Years,
12: in
13: an industry like that, that is a remarkable record.
12: Except for this one, they got caught up, and it was the first time they ever did kind of working with another automaker, and they were working with GM on this. And
13: that's right.
12: And that's what and they pulled back.
11: You got to think about like the timing too, right? When right now gas is more expensive, it just didn't line up.
13: It seems counterintuitive.
12: It's funny. And you may see people start to push towards EVs again, but.
11: Mm-hmm.
12: Right now, that's not Honda's forte.
13: Okay,
12: and the hybrids are a good thing.
13: Yeah, they are, right? But it's interesting. You don't have oil in your rundown this morning, which I find intriguing because it's been sort of a staple.
12: I mean, I guess there's some oil in the car Honda engines.
11: No
12: oil today. I didn't even look.
13: You didn't look? Okay.
12: Yeah. Everything seemed, actually, from what I saw, it seemed pretty quiet. Like, nothing.
13: Because there's a lot of anticipation about what's going to really come from this summit between China and the U.S.
12: Waiting.
13: I think that's really what the markets are hanging on for.
12: And even the markets are playing that there might be something positive or not negative.
13: Because of the Iran connection, too, right?
11: Yep.
13: China and Iran are such close allies.
12: Yes, and China
11: relies on Iran. So we'll see.
13: Okay, lots to happen. Have a great Thursday, Roger.
12: All right, guys. Cheers.
11: Thanks,
12: good
11: Roger.
13: All right, we're back with 7 o'clock headlines after this on Breakfast.
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0: Okay, Bremner is closed this morning at Lower Simcoe ahead of what's shaping up to be a big holiday weekend in the city. CP24's Courtney Hills will join us live from the CN Tower this morning with more on this.
1: A new poll out this morning from Liaison Strategies finds Olivia Chow has a 12-point lead over mayoral candidate Brad Bradford. But the poll also looked at traffic congestion and how important that is to voters.
2: Another 2-2 pitch. And it's hit to deep left field. It's carrying. It's gone.
0: All right, Varsho with the victory. It took some extra innings, but the Jays wrapped up their series at home against the Tampa Bay Rays with a picture-perfect grand slam home run. We'll have highlights coming up.
1: You know, I was looking at that. That pitch was out of the strike zone as well. Varsho went up and out to get that one to hit it out of the park. So, yeah.
0: Amazing
1: great shot
0: stuff.
1: There. Yeah.
0: Okay. Good morning, Toronto. Hope you're doing well. Rise and shine on this Wednesday. No, it's Thursday, May the 14th. Welcome to the show. I'm Jennifer Schong.
3: There you go.
0: I turned the car.
1: You pulled him back. You reeled him back in. Yeah.
0: Okay.
1: That's Jen on the 401 on the way home. Yeah, exactly. But yeah, let's put it in Bill's sweet spot right now because, of course, we're going to softball right out over the plate for you, Bill. What's happening weather-wise?
4: Well, it's going to be out of the park this weekend. But Varsho, you made a good point. They were throwing him high because that's the only way they thought they could get him.
0: Oh.
4: They kept going high, out of the zone. Mm. And they just squared up a little high and took it out.
1: So it's amazing.
4: You can figure out pitchers when you watch them. Beautiful weekend on tap. Today, though, is the one where I don't think anyone's going to be super excited about it unless you're really looking forward to taking a nap. It's going to be mainly overcast. We're going to be seeing cooler than normal temperatures again. 12 degrees for high. Normal high is 18 to 19. And gusty wind out of the north-northwest. So, you know, it's going to be cool. It's going to be a touch unsettled. Have the umbrella close by. You're not going to need it through the duration of the day, but a few showers here or there may have you reaching for it. 6 degrees right now. That's not off the norm of where we should be for an overnight low. But because cloud acts as a heat shield during the day and there's a few components that are dragging down some cooler air from the north to counterbalance what the sun's attempting to do from behind the cloud deck, it's going to keep the temperature from reaching its potential today. But as skies clear this evening, that sets up for sunshine, especially tomorrow morning. A bit of increase in clouds in the afternoon on Friday dissipates again in the evening. But we get rid of this cool draw of air and these lingering wraparound showers. And Friday onward is just going to be beautiful. I cannot wait to get out and enjoy this long weekend. 12 today, few scattered showers, hit or miss here and there. But tomorrow is where everything turns much brighter and warmer. I'll have all those details coming up. Maytel, it's over to you for a look at the roads. How are they faring this morning?
5: Well, it's not too bad so far for a Thursday morning. There is a bit of an issue on the westbound side of the 407. Out by Westney, it's a stall in the left lane. Also some fog in the area, but really not affecting the drive all that much. As for the 401 westbound, it's just picking up normally out of the Durham region through the 412. Nothing out of the ordinary there. 401 westbound through Scarborough, through Warden. Not much happening just yet. All still seems to be moving just fine. Taking a look, eastbound 401 south of Pearson. That is now slow, mainly in the collectors towards the 427. So pretty much just all your usual spots building. Southbound DVP already slow from the 401 down to Winford. Nothing out of the ordinary there. Some volume over the Toronto-bound side of the Burlington Skyway. The Toronto-bound side, right? Am I saying that properly? Yeah, I think so. Toronto-bound QEW over the Burlington Skyway. Just a bit of volume. And other than that, there's really just a case of volume filling in.
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0: CapitalDirect.ca. Now let's see what's happening with transit over at TTC Transit Control with Susan Nguyen. Good morning, Susan.
7: Good morning, Maytel. We're starting the morning with a delay on the 506 Carleton route. There's currently no streetcar service between our High Park and Lansdowne loops. This is due to a security incident on a streetcar over at Howard Park and Parkside. We have police responding to the situation, but for now, there's currently no streetcar service on that stretch of the line. We do have replacement buses operating, but leave yourself plenty of extra travel time if you are taking that route. Aside from that, the rest of the network is moving very well this morning. If you're heading into suburban stations, all our trains are moving on schedule. An important note for this long weekend, though, starting tomorrow morning, Line 6 Finch West will be fully replaced by buses, and this is due to planned work by Metrolinx. There will be no light rail trains moving on that line, and we'll have replacement buses operating end-to-end from Finch West over to Humber College from Friday through Monday. Regular rail service resumes on Tuesday. For more details on these service changes, check our service alerts on our website. Now over to you, Nick and Jen. Good morning.
0: Morning, Susan. Thank you so much. Well, there's something happening at the CN Tower with Bremner Boulevard shut down and scaffolding is set up around the famous CN Tower.
1: Yeah, definitely some curiosity down there. CP24's Court Heels is checking out the situation and trying to figure out what's happening. So, Court, we'll turn it back over to you. What seems to be happening?
3: Mm-hmm. Yeah. We're still not sure, guys. Good morning. There is a bit of a buzz downtown, people wondering what's going on and why. And there's also a lot of speculation online. So we'll tell you what we know so far. Yes, Bremner's still shut down. This is from Lower Simcoe all the way over to Spadina. I've noticed a lot of people arriving here at the road first thing this morning, wondering why they can't take this busy route. We reached out to Toronto Police. All they're saying is it's paid duty. They have no time estimate. It's possible it could open later on. It's possible it's not connected to this. Again, we don't know. But a lot of people are talking about some of the projections seen on the CN Tower late last night. In fact, we have some images. We'll share them with you now. It looks pretty cool. It certainly stands out. Bright green and blue. You can see some numbers going up and down. It also looks as though it's a thermometer. I noticed this, and we also noticed some people online saying it looks like when the elevator is going up and down the CN Tower, it looks as though that is the mercury. So that has led some Drake fans to wonder if this could be connected to Iceman. We know that album is going to be released tomorrow, May 15th. There is so much excitement and buzz surrounding that album. Drake fans have been waiting a very long time. We also know there's been a lot of marketing surrounding his new music. Of course, a couple of weeks ago, we were downtown at the ice structure there where people were gathering, taking photographs, waiting for it to melt. Some people took it into their own hands, getting right into the ice there to figure out what the date was. They announced May 15th. And Drake has been seen out in our city again, shooting what appears to be videos or little clips that will be connected to his album that there's just so much excitement about. So online, people are saying, is this the next big thing that's going to really be connected to the album? We've also heard from people saying maybe it has to do with FIFA. We know everybody's going to be here in our city next month, hundreds of thousands of fans. I noticed on the CN Tower, guys, the projection, it said stadium. So maybe there is also some buzz here surrounded to the fact that the countdown is now on to FIFA. All I can tell you, though, is where I'm standing. It's literally at the foot of the CN Tower. They're scaffolding like what's behind me here, and this appears to be the projection. So the screens, and we've noticed this is kind of set up surrounding the CN Tower. We're going to reach out to the CN Tower, to kind of anybody, to get a better sense of what's going on. For drivers, though, just keep in mind, part of Bremner still closed. I'm just looking over to see if anything's changed on that. Again, we have no time frame from the police on when that may reopen. Maybe it'll be soon, given, you know, we're getting into rush hour, but I'll let you know on that. And I'm also just going to see what people think about all this. Over to you.
0: Okay, that is Courtney Hales joining us live by the CN Tower this morning. Thanks so much, Court.
1: All right, from a Toronto icon, the CN Tower, to Toronto's mayoral election. If it was held today, turns out Mayor Chow would likely be the winner.
0: That's according to new polling numbers. The Liaison Strategy Survey found that Chow has 50% support among decided voters. That's a 13-point lead over Councillor Brad Bradford. Overall, 24% say they're still undecided. Torontonians also expressed overwhelming frustration with traffic congestion and road construction, with 71% saying congestion has gotten worse over the past year. The Liaison Strategy also found mixed but generally positive views of the Toronto Police Service, with 63% saying they have at least some trust in TPS.
1: Well, the Line 6 Finch West LRT, as Susan Wynn just mentioned, will be closed this long weekend. Metrolinx plans to shut down Line 6 for 4 days. Work will begin tomorrow, and the LRT will then be back in service on Tuesday. Metrolinx says workers will be performing system and performance upgrades ahead of the FIFA World Cup next month. Shuttle buses will operate along Finch Avenue West during the closure.
0: Well, a shooting in Brampton has put one person in the hospital with serious injuries. Chopper 24 was over the scene at a townhouse complex near Lambeth Street and Lancewood Crescent in the Queen and 410 area. Peel Police say a man was found with gunshot wounds around 4:30 yesterday afternoon and rushed to a trauma center. He's expected to survive. There's no suspect information, but police say this appears to be an isolated incident.
1: A woman's now been charged with first-degree murder following the death of her toddler in Scarborough. The nearly two-year-old girl was found with no vital signs when emergency responders went to that home in the Midland and Steeles area on Tuesday morning. The girl was rushed to hospital where she later died. She's now been identified as Oriana Cho. Her death has been deemed a homicide. Now, her mother, 37-year-old Si Ting Young, was arrested at the scene.
0: All right, switching gears now to sports. The Toronto Tempo are celebrating their first win in franchise history.
8: Mabry! Good for another three.
1: A night to remember indeed for Marina Mabry, scoring 26 points and leading the tempo to an 86-73 win over the Seattle Storm. Mabry 6 of 11 from three-point range, while Brittany Sykes added 18.
9: Marina, your first win in franchise history. Yeah. What does it mean to do it in front of this crowd?
10: Like I say, they're like our sixth man. They have great energy. They're hyping me up. They're hyping up the whole team. And we wouldn't have been able to do it without you guys.
11: Amazing, especially for the fans. I think they show up every night. You know, the other day we were sad that we couldn't get it for them. But tonight was just special. First win for coach, for the team, for the country. And I think we just got to keep building on this.
0: Okay, so the Tempo's next game is on the road. They visit the Los Angeles Sparks tomorrow.
1: Okay, let's talk about the Jays. They've got the day off and avoided being swept by the Rays again last night, wrapping up a series at home. And for the second night in a row, this one went to extra innings.
2: Another 2-2 pitch. And it's hit to deep left field. It's carrying. It's gone.
0: Okay, another highlight reel moment for Dalton Varsho as he hit a walk-off Grand Slam homer in the 10th to finally lift the Jays to a 5-3 win over the Rays. It snaps a three-game losing skid and is the Jays' first win over the Rays in six games this season. The Jays are off today and they'll visit the Detroit Tigers tomorrow.
1: Let's talk some hockey now. We'll find out more today about the new PWHL team that's coming to Hamilton.
0: Yesterday, we found out about the new franchise, but a news conference to officially unveil the team will be held this morning. The team will play games out of TD Coliseum next season, and their team colors are gold, maroon, and cream. Hamilton will be the fifth Canadian team in the league, joining Toronto, Ottawa, Montreal, and Vancouver.
1: All right, a new resident has arrived at the Toronto Zoo.
0: Okay, wonder who it is. Oh, look, oh, my favorite animal, wow. Cheetah. Yeah, Asani, a six-year-old female cheetah, has moved into the former tiger habitat. She recently arrived at the zoo and isn't yet available for viewing as she settles into her new surroundings. Asani comes to Toronto through a breeding program involving accredited zoos.
12: So we've had some recent success at Toronto's zoo. When in 2022 we had three babies, so this is just a part of that that cycle where we have animals coming that are going to their new homes, and then new ones arriving to continue the success. So although she's not with a male, and we have not necessarily designated a male suitor, we obviously breed in connection with experts across the world to make sure we maintain the populations.
1: Designated male suitor. Such a technical term.
0: Wait for her debutante. Yeah.
1: The zoo, by the way, asking visitors at the Indo-Malaya Pavilion to be mindful of noise levels to help provide a calm and respectful environment as Asani adjusts to her new home. But yeah, cheetahs are beautiful and so incredibly fast animals, remarkable creatures. Yeah.
0: I just love their face, like the makeup.
1: Yeah.
0: It's not makeup, it's natural fur pattern.
1: The structure and everything.
0: So beautiful, right? Yeah, and Asani. Could be called Asahi, like the Japanese
1: like the
0: beer.
1: Shoe. Or the shoe.
0: Is there Asahi?
1: You're right, I know about the beer, but there was
0: a shoe
1: I may be wrong on the shoe.
0: Asics? No.
1: There is Asics. I know. There was another.
0: Anyway, I wish I could save you like you did with the Pleasantville.
1: I'm going to Google it.
0: Okay. Moving on. The city will announce the winning names of Toronto's new electric ferries this morning.
1: Yeah, the two new ferries are gearing up to set sail very soon. The city did release a short list of 13 potential names chosen by a committee of staff and community partners. So there's no Bodie McBoatface on this. The list included Great Lake Dancer,
0: ooh,
1: Island Chickadee, Water Strider, and Lady of the Keys. The winning name will be announced during this show 2 hours from now, 9:15 this morning. Place your bets now. I'm kidding. I don't know.
0: Yeah.
1: It's gambling, but we will be there for that.
0: I remember when we were talking about this, and I think Lisa was here as well during that time, and I went with Chickadee. I think she liked the Strider, but there was one called Bluebells, and I was like, no.
1: Right. I remember that, yes.
4: I think it should be Ribby Nick.
0: Nick. Bring the trophies again. Hey, just keep
4: bring back
0: them
4: the trophy. Yeah, any opportunity, right?
1: I was gonna have these
4: crowning achievements.
1: I was like, hey,
4: needs to be
1: ribs. CP24 logo too. Like,
0: that's
1: official.
0: I know. Look at that.
1: We don't have to keep making it about me.
4: We don't have to.
0: No.
1: It's a lot of fun,
4: but we will.
1: We shouldn't.
4: So there's what were some of the other?
0: We have a list. There's actually so there is Bluebell 2, Blue Current, Great Lake Dancer, Harbor Light 3, Harbor Swan.
4: Ooh, I like Harbor Light 3.
0: Island Willow.
4: I find we tend to get very kind of kitschy with these, like, chickadee and, like, I don't know.
0: Like chickadee. Oh.
13: What about Cloudbreaker?
4: Ooh, I don't like that one. It just seems a little bit, like, forced. Like, if you have to be, like... But
0: Lady of the Keys. That's nice.
4: That's all right. That's kind of romantic.
0: I like Island Willow.
13: See Toronto Islander. I'm looking at Toronto Islander. Okay.
0: Yeah, that's good.
13: So let's put our picks in. Okay. I'm going with Toronto Islander.
0: Yeah.
13: I'm going to go with Great Lake Dancer.
4: I like Harbor Light 3.
0: I do.
4: I think, yeah.
13: Those are my
0: picks. That's like the Artemis 2.
4: What was that, Nick? There was that author that had the kind of romantic sort of notebook he wrote.
13: Yeah.
0: The notebook?
4: Nicholas Sparks.
0: Yeah.
4: That sounds like a Nicholas Sparks book. Yep. The Harbor Light 3.
0: So you're going Harbor Light 3. I think they're going to pick, should we win the trophy back if we get it right?
4: We win all of Nick's trophies and his crown.
0: I'm going to go with Island Willow.
13: Okay, so that's so you guys have to put one pick each. You need two. There's two names.
0: Two names?
4: So, yeah.
0: Okay. Chickadee for me. Bluebell, you like the Bluebell?
4: No.
0: Blue Currant.
13: Tick-tock, though.
0: Tick-tock.
4: Okay. Blue Currant.
13: Okay. All right, we got our picks in. We'll find out at 9:15 live here on CP24 Breakfast. Okay. Also, coming up, in case you missed it, yesterday, Bill, the walk of shame. 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There we go. 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
26: And we got the defending champion, Nick Dixon here. He's almost done. I think he's going to claim the title. Do we have a winner? Let's go, Chuck. All right. 2 years ago. We got a champion here. News guy, Nick. That's
13: to the victor goes the beautiful trophy, I might say. Yeah, many are saying it's a beautiful trophy. Now, in case you missed it, yesterday I defended my title of CP24 Breakfast Rib Eating Champion. Yeah, second year in a row. Now, if you know me and watch this show, you know I'm pretty competitive about pretty much everything. And now, yes, I'm the proud winner of these two trophies that actually do sit at my desk in the newsroom. But we're just going to bring them in the studio now daily. Just to remind Bill.
0: You're cradling them like they're your babies.
13: It's like
0: you're
13: going to get grease all over you. After winning his sixth title, yeah.
0: And credit to Nick. He just rolled the prompter and held two trophies.
13: That's how competitive I am. I just wanted to see if I could do it.
3: Yeah. Very good with his hands.
4: Considering who the competition, and I don't want to degrade what you got, but I mean, it's kind
13: you're
4: of
13: not a good competitor.
4: It's like a participation.
13: It's a nice ribbon. Hey, I don't see you.
4: They're they're beautiful. But it's you bested.
13: Sorry,
4: you bested two other people.
13: The trophy. I can't see your face. Sorry. Yeah, I'm trying to.
4: But I'm proud. I'm proud of you, Nick.
13: Thank you, Bill.
0: Yeah.
13: It means a lot. Yeah.
0: Yeah.
4: I just hope we get over having to show them every.
13: No.
4: All right, we want you to join the conversation. Maybe you'll never win a rib eating contest like Nick or against Nick. But what are you overly competitive about? Email us now at cp24.com or share some of those responses this morning, including this one from an anonymous viewer who writes, "My daughter will be playing my coworker's daughter in soccer this summer. They play Monday nights. Our meetings are Tuesday mornings for the whole office. I'm not proud of how competitive I am feeling about this."
13: Now I know why that person's staying anonymous.
0: I second that. Getting competitive about when your kids are in events, that's a whole nother level of wild parenting.
3: Karen says, "Every morning I do Wordle and compare scores with my sister and brother-in-law. A fun way to start the day."
13: It's Bill's family.
4: We do that too. Yeah. We really rib each other.
3: And keep your mind sharp.
13: Yeah.
0: Totally. Okay, next up, our
13: Hey, Joyce.
0: Oh, is this Joyce? I think it is. Joyce says, "When I'm participating in a golf tournament, I'm very competitive. I want to win. I did win a ladies' tournament a few years back. Best golf day of my life."
4: Well, that Joyce, deserves
13: congrats.
4: A golf clap.
13: Yay. Yeah, very nice, Joyce. She sent a picture in. Yeah, awesome. That's amazing. Yeah. All right. Did you go see these earlier? Wow. Like, and the CP24 branded logo there.
0: Wow.
4: They did a nice job.
13: They did.
4: Yeah.
0: They did.
13: Yeah.
0: Each year
13: Rib eating champion. They gave me a t-shirt yesterday, too. Mm-hmm. But now I need a second one.
0: Yeah.
13: Right?
0: You need more.
13: And it's still only large. It's not like I'm eating my way through shirts, either.
3: There you go. Nick, congratulations.
5: That has your name with Sharpie on it. That's not very...
13: I know, this one seems less official, but it means just...
4: It was the inaugural. I mean,
13: exactly.
4: It was the inaugural.
13: I just said, I'm surprised, Ricky didn't, carve my name into it earlier.
0: There is a logo here, CP24.
13: Oh, that's true. Yeah, that's right.
0: There you go.
13: So, these are...
0: They're
13: very important to me.
0: Yeah.
13: So,
0: okay.
4: Your wife won't let you take them home.
13: She won't.
0: All right, speaking of competition, the Leafs didn't compete very well as a result. Stay tuned, because after the break, Craig Berube out as coach of the Leafs. What next should the Leafs tackle? Former Leafs GM and SiriusXM host Gord Stellick weighing in next.
6: You know what you must do.
7: I want revenge.
6: History will paint you a villain.
8: Yeah, Larry was playing like crazy. 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I just can't imagine us without him. 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
16: 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We might have a chance of going to the finals.
8: But I don't know. What do you think?
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0: All right, welcome back. Leafs fans are weighing in after the team fired head coach Craig Berube.
1: Berube was hired just 2 years ago and led the Leafs to a first Atlantic Division title before losing to the Panthers in 7 games in the second round. That, of course, was last year. This past season, the Leafs missed the playoffs, finished 28th overall in the league. Here's what fans said to us about the move.
2: It might actually make him want to stay because I think maybe a possibility of him, his opinion, when they went to go see him or talk to him, whatever, in Arizona, I think he had a say in the whole situation.
3: I think
2: he still had a say.
1: Yeah. All right, so joining us live this morning, once again, former Leafs general manager and now co-host of NHL Morning Skate on Sirius XM, none other than Gord Stellick. Gord, always appreciate talking hockey with you, particularly when it comes to the Leafs. So the Berube era is over. Let's move on from that then. What do you think the Leafs, Chayka and Matt Sundin, will be looking for in the next coach, and does that person exist currently?
4: Well, someone that can get them that rib-eating trophy you got. You know, I mean, that is obviously ultimately the goal. Yes. So, you know, the funny one is, Nick and Jennifer, is that, you know, people are talking about, okay, did the Leafs make this move because Bruce Cassidy, that type of coach is available and you want to get on him quick? And I'm looking at it that, well, if you're going to get Bruce Cassidy, an old-style coach who's won a Stanley Cup, you have one in Craig Berube, so right. Why make the change? So I think they talked about vertical integration, horizontal integration, stats, data-based, all that. That isn't these guys. So I look last year, Pittsburgh hired an unknown named Dan Muse, who did a pretty good job. Montreal a couple years ago, Kent Hughes went for Marty St. Louis, which was kind of a different hire. They don't have the Jared Bednar type like Colorado did or John Cooper within the organization. So I want to see. John Chayka, this is going to be, it's your move, and we're fascinated to see what direction you're going in.
0: Mm-hmm. Yeah, it seems with the Leafs, you know, there's this kind of carousel of firings every time the Leafs don't perform well. Do you think firing Craig Berube is the solution, or is there kind of a deeper organizational problem here? Will this actually solve anything, getting a new coach on?
4: Well, Jennifer, it's an organizational problem, but it's relatively recent. I think Leaf fans are just tired. Mm-hmm. It was a great regular season run. We know it. The playoffs never really worked out. And then last year, thud. So what? You've gone through 4 general managers, Lou Lamoriello, Kyle Dubas, Brad Treliving, and now you got Chayka. 4 different coaches. Mike Babcock, the heavyweight. Mm-hmm. Sheldon Keefe, the new guy. Craig Berube, the heavyweight older guy. Mm-hmm. And now Mr. X. So I think, you know, we understand it's a different cycle again. And they, you know, fans want to be re-engaged, recommitted to the team. There's been a little bit of a disconnect about where they're heading. And this is, like I said, it's show me time. We had the intervention at the press conference, so there's a lot of skepticism still about was he the right hire or not. But anyway, move on. He can get the job done, and this is going to be a big hire. And I think fans are willing to see how it plays out.
1: You talk about fan commitment. Also, what about player commitment, Gord? Yeah. I'm hearing a lot of speculation about Austin Matthews seemingly not really appearing to be that committed to the team, despite the fact he's got 2 years left on his contract. What's your take on Austin Matthews? I mean, he's the captain. He technically should be the leading goal scorer. Of course, he's out with that injury at the end of the season early this year. But how crucial is Austin Matthews, and what do we need to see and hear from Austin in this offseason?
4: Well, Nick, you want to hear something. We don't hear a lot from a guy who's a captain. I got to say that. So that's one thing. But they've gone through the experience, lost Mitch Marner for nothing, okay? Mm-hmm. And not just the Toronto Maple Leafs. Every other NHL team is saying that cannot happen again. And that's why the Vancouver Canucks did not lose Quinn Hughes for nothing. They got a pretty decent package back, but they still don't have Quinn Hughes. So Austin Matthews, I believe in my heart, intended to stay here. He's recommitted twice, but now he's saying, guys, I didn't sign up for this. Just like Quinn Hughes said, I didn't sign up for the last place Vancouver Canucks. So it's very much a reality that he may want to go somewhere else, maybe not right now, but maybe over the next year. And that's something that's got to be met.

0: bet on. And the ideal thing was Austin Matthews hoisting a Stanley Cup or getting playoff success here. But if he's not committed to stay, they got to figure that out and then work out something like Vancouver did with Quinn Hughes. So it's kind of sad where you thought a few years ago where all this was going, but that's the reality right now in 2026.
1: Toronto's a very tough hockey market. What are you looking for in this next coach? What qualities do you think we're missing in Berube that you want to see in the new hire?
0: Okay, Jennifer, it's a very high-profile market. It's not a tough market. You get your butt kissed when you're winning, okay? You get adulation left, right, and center. We are tired of saying we ran Mitch Marner out of town, the Leaf fans, whatever, paying top dollar, showing up en masse. So I'm saying that a little bit tongue-in-cheek about, but I just say, no, it's actually, there's many positives. Ask Curtis Joseph, ask Matt Sundin, ask Darcy Tucker, ask Doug Gilmore, ask Wendell Clark. To answer your question, though, I think they're just seeing whatever John Chaykas going to bring, let's hope it works out. I think before there was more talk that, oh, it should be Craig Berube, or it should be Mike Babcock, or it should be whatever. It's almost like decades ago when a guy named Roger Nielsen was a very innovative hire. I'm talking a long time ago, but still someone like that. Now, if John Chayka has that kind of person in mind, and if he's like Raj, well, that's a home run.
2: Yeah, he did it with New York. Okay, Gord Stellick, appreciate the time as always. Thanks for being here once again.
1: Thank you.
0: Thanks, guys.
2: Okay, time for headlines.

0: are a bit of a curiosity this morning, just outside the CN Tower along Bremner Boulevard, which is closed at Lower Simcoe, ahead of what's shaping up to be a big holiday weekend in the city. But exactly what's happening here, unclear. Courtney Hills is trying to get to the bottom of it.
1: And new polling numbers from Liaison Strategy on the mayoral race gives Olivia Chow a 13-point lead over Brad Bradford. The survey also says potential voters have one major concern that could sway their vote. We'll have those details straight ahead.
0: Students taking stage in a powerful production that blends dance, music, and storytelling. This morning, we're going to be live at the St. Lawrence Center for the Arts with a preview of Outside Looking In. None other than Jian Lee is there for us. She'll join us momentarily. Hey, this is CB24 Breakfast on your Thursday morning. It is May 14th. Glad you're watching us this morning. Thanks for doing that. I'm Nick Dixon.
1: And I'm Jennifer Shung. Nothing like a little hip-hop to kick off your Thursday morning.
0: Sure.
1: The long weekend not far away. Let's take you outside for a look at how the day's shaping up. Here is a shot at Nathan Phillips Square, the mini soccer pitch in City Hall. Bill, there was a bit of kind of a drizzle this morning, but glad to see that it's subsided.
2: Yeah, we may get back to a couple of very localized or isolated showers. It's not going to be the hugest deal. You could probably get by without an umbrella. You may dodge the odd drop. But it is cool and unsettled for one more day. And I think that's the important portion of the sentence. One more day. Tomorrow things brighten up and they warm up and there's no looking back, at least not for the foreseeable future, as we see temperatures flirt with and get into the 20s. And that warmth that we've been waiting for oh so long finally arrives. Right now, though, we've got a northerly wind tapping into cooler air. We've got overcast skies acting as a heat shield and the occasional drip and drop that Jen was referring to. So have the umbrella and the thicker jacket for one more day. There's the wraparound showers from that departing system. It looks like it's working its way up towards central and eastern Quebec. And we just have a few light showers. This icon, I struggled between just putting an overcast icon and a showery one, but I want to let you know that there could be a couple out there today. 12 degrees, down to 6 tonight, 19 tomorrow, some afternoon cloud, but a beautiful day, and then 22 on Saturday. Increasing clouds with the risk of evening showers. Most of that will be to the north, but back to bright skies for Sunday and Monday. I'm going to send it over to Maytel. I'll have the rest of your long range coming up.
3: I just actually got the all clear now on the 407 westbound out by Westney. I thought there was still a stall in the left lane. That's a tongue twister. It has cleared out of the way, so now it's just a bit of volume on the 407 west out of the Durham region, but really nothing serious. It does get heavy westbound 401 as you make your way through the 412, but that's just normal. Westbound 401 into Scarborough, it's just picking up at this point, and opposite end of the city, it's heavy. Eastbound 401, it is slow from south of Pearson all the way out towards the 400. We did have some problems briefly on the 401 west in the express through Keel. They've cleared, but you can see it's pretty slow now, so damage is done for this morning. Don Valley Parkway South, it's a busy one as you make your way down to Winford, but no live lane issues at all.
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3: CapitalDirect.ca. Now let's see what's happening with transit over at TTC Transit Control with Susan Nguyen. Good morning, Susan.
5: Good morning, Maytel. We're in good shape this morning, so whether you're taking transit across the city or into the downtown core, you can expect an easy commute. All our subway and LRT lines are moving well. No delays to report there. On our surface network, just a quick reminder for our 506 Carleton riders. Due to ongoing track repairs, there's currently no streetcar service on the Carleton route between Parliament and Broadview. We do have replacement buses operating on that stretch of the route, and this work is expected to wrap up by next weekend. Speaking of the weekend, looking ahead to the long weekend, we have a major service change that's starting tomorrow. Line 6 Finch West will be fully replaced by buses the next couple of days due to planned work by Metrolinx. So instead of trains, we'll have replacement buses operating end-to-end from Finch West over to Humber College all the way until Tuesday. So leave yourself plenty of extra travel time if you are taking Line 6 this holiday. For more details on these service changes, check our service alerts on our website. Now over to you, Nick and Jen.
0: Susan, thank you. Well, there was a lot of activity around the CN Tower last night and into this morning now. A stretch of Bremner Boulevard is shut down.
1: Well, CP24's Courtney Hills joins us live from that area this morning with more on what this closure means for people, especially heading into the long weekend. Courtney, it looks like this structure is kind of like a construction setup. So any idea what it could be?
6: Yeah, I think it's just the projectors for the CN Tower. That's what we're kind of getting from the scene. And I say that because they're set up kind of surrounding the CN Tower. We've moved since the last time we talked, guys. Before, we were right at the base of the CN Tower, and they had this scaffolding behind them there, and they had, again, it looks like projectors. And we also have images online showing the CN Tower. It's blue and green. It went up last night. Many people wondering what this is, what it looks like. We've heard from people saying it looks a bit like a thermometer, and that's kind of led to speculation that maybe this is connected to Drake's new album, Iceman. We know it's coming out tomorrow. He's also been busy on social media in the last 12 hours or so, guys, putting out posts saying that something's happening at 9:45. We don't know if that's this morning or tonight. It sounds like it's maybe more tonight. But again, I think that just speaks to the marketing of this album, and maybe there's a chance this is all connected. I have a gentleman who's out walking this morning. Hi, good morning. We're talking to people about what the CN Tower looked like last night. Did you see it?
7: A little bit. Yeah. So we came out right after the Jays game, and I remember one side, it was blue and had leathers on it. So might have been kind of like a thermometer.
6: Okay.
7: And then people were coming out of the game and we were all looking at it like, what is that? And then coming out the other side, it looked kind of like one of those like calibration things that you do for monitors. So it was a little mysterious, so I'm not sure what was happening.
6: Were people talking about it, wondering what it was?
7: Yeah, pretty much. So, like I said, right after the Jays game, we were all looking at like, what is happening up here?
6: Yeah, very cool. Okay, so what do you think? There's some speculation online. Maybe it's connected to Drake's new album. We also heard maybe it's FIFA related. Based on what you saw, any ideas?
7: Oh man, I really can't tell. It was blue with a lot of letters on it, kind of coming down like a thermometer, like you said before, but yeah, I really can't tell. If it's Drake, like, who knows, maybe.
6: Yeah, for sure. A lot of people wondering. Okay, nice talking to you. Thank you so much. Hopefully we'll know soon, right? Yeah, for sure. We're of course going to reach out to the CN Tower and see, you know, if anything else is going to come out of this. Eventually we'll find out, right? But it is worth noting Bremner is shut down this morning, guys. We'll spin our camera around and show you. So we're right at Bremner and Lower Simcoe. You can see people are trying to get through this road. Some are getting passed depending on whether they work in this area or live nearby. There's a lot of condos around here. Others will have to navigate around, but you know, it's a busy time. We're into rush hour now, and of course this is impacting the drive, so we're letting people know. And is this connected to whatever's on the CN Tower? Hopefully we'll get some answers soon. But more and more we're getting the sense from people who are just talking about this. I mean, you heard that gentleman saying everybody's looking up at the sky and going, this looks cool. Is it Drake connected? Maybe FIFA. We'll find out eventually. Over to you.
0: Yeah, a bit of a curiosity indeed. All right, Courtney Hills live along Bremner this morning. Court, thanks.
1: Well, a new poll is giving Mayor Olivia Chow a strong lead in the mayoral election, even though she hasn't yet announced whether she plans to run again.
0: But the new numbers out from Liaison Strategies this morning found Chow has 50% support among decided voters, and that is a 13-point lead over Councillor Brad Bradford, who is the first person to have declared into the race. Now, overall, 24% say they're still undecided. Torontonians in this survey also expressing overwhelming frustration with traffic congestion and road construction. 71% saying congestion has gotten worse in the past year. We spoke with David Valentin, the principal liaison, about these numbers earlier.
8: It's important to remember she's the incumbent, and so she's bringing a lot of name recognition into the race. She's got, you know, about 2 years now that she's been mayor, more or less. And what we're seeing is that strong generational support and divide for her. But at the same time, what we are seeing as well for her leading candidate, Brad Bradford, a third of the city doesn't know who he is, right? So 33% of Torontonians telling us they either don't know who he is or they don't have a firm opinion. And that's the big limiting factor in the race right now for Mr. Bradford. It's hard to vote for someone you don't know, though some people are.
1: And the liaison survey also found mixed but generally positive views of the Toronto Police Service, with 63% saying they have at least some trust in TPS.
0: Let's talk some basketball now. Toronto Tempo is celebrating the franchise's first win in history.
9: Mabry! Good for another three.
1: And it was a night to remember for Marina Mabry. She scored 26 points to lead the Tempo to an 86-73 win over the Seattle Storm. Mabry was 6 of 11 from the three-point range. Brittany Sykes also added 18 points.
10: Marina, your first win in franchise history. Yeah. What does it mean to do it in front of this crowd?
11: I like I said, they're like our sixth man. They have great energy. They're hyping me up. They're hyping up the whole team. And we wouldn't have been able to do it without you guys.
12: Amazing, especially for the fans. I think they show up every night. You know, the other day we were sad that we couldn't get it for them. But tonight was just special. First win for coach, for the team, for the country. And I think we just got to keep building on this.
0: Great to see.
1: Mm-hmm. Okay, well, turning to this now, more than 100 students are stepping into the spotlight for a powerful production all about finding your voice and sharing your story.
0: Outside Looking In brings music, movement, and incredible energy to the stage. And who else brings incredible energy? None other than Gia Lee, live at the St. Lawrence Center for the Arts this morning, getting a preview of this show. Gia, good morning.
13: Good morning, Nick. Good morning, Jen. That's right. This is the 19th annual Outside Looking In Showcase. The big show takes place tomorrow right here at the St. Lawrence Center for Arts. We're getting a little sneak peek. Take a look at this. This is Ascension Harjo, and he's just doing a little mini performance here. Ascension, how are you?
14: Good, good. How are you doing?
13: Good morning. That was a little sample. That was very cool.
14: Thank you, thank you.
13: So you play the water drum. Tell me a little bit more about the water drum.
14: So the water drum is a Haudenosaunee drum. Actually has water in it. And a lot of different tribes and nations will have a different drum, but this one here is ours. You can see it only has the one side. The bottom doesn't have a hide. Some drums do have the two hides. But this one here is specifically for Haudenosaunee. You'll commonly see it at socials and ceremonies and things like that.
13: Wonderful. And so then, depending on how full the drum is, does it change the sound?
14: It does, yeah. So more water in it, it'll have a deeper tone to it, and less water in it, it'll actually have a higher pitch to it.
13: And what is the significance of the water drum?
14: Significance to enlighten people, bring joy, make them feel good. We do believe that that music is medicine, also healing as well. So having a drum that sounds good as well, you know, it'll make the people feel good, whether it's for a ceremony or socials.
13: I love that. Music is medicine. Mm-hmm. Do you mind giving me a little mini lesson?
14: Yeah, of course. So this one here is the stick, the drum. Yeah. There's really no technical way to do it. Very simple, just a very easy hit, just like that, however you want to hold it. Some people hold the stick different, but this is pretty much it at the end of the day.
13: But I noticed that your wrist is very loose and you're just allowing the stick to just bounce off naturally.
14: Yep, let the stick do the work, yeah.
13: Oh, okay.
14: Yeah, and that's it right there.
13: And then do you use other parts of the drum as well to create different sounds?
14: Sometimes, depending on what the song is. Like sometimes there'll be a part nice and straight just like this.
13: Yes.
14: And then maybe sometimes it'll go into a side, depending on what we're singing, but we don't really see that too commonly.
13: Okay.
14: More so on the social part, you'll see that sometimes.
13: Well, Ascension here is going to give us a little demonstration of the performance on the water drum. We'll let you take it away. This is Ascension Harjo.
14: Sure, thank you.

0: Amazing. Thank you. And so Ascension is just one of many performers that are going to be at the 19th annual Outside Looking In Showcase taking place tomorrow. There's two shows, one in the morning for students and then 7:30 p.m. right here at the St. Lawrence Center for Arts. If you want more information, if you want to come on down, support Indigenous youth. What's really cool about Outside Looking In is that they have about 700 students that participate in this high school program. It focuses on dance. It keeps students motivated. It keeps them in school. And in the end, they get high school credits. And that's a win-win for everybody. For more information, olishow.com. Ascension, will you please take us to break? We'll cue the music. Thank you so much.
1: Awesome. Thank you for having me.
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2: Welcome back. It's arguably the most iconic Toronto landmark, a symbol of the city known around the world. And this year, for the first time, it will allow locals the chance to get a behind-the-scenes look as the CN Tower takes part in Doors Open Toronto as part of its 50th anniversary celebration. Yeah, here's more from CTV's Beth McDonnell on how you can take the tour of the tower.
0: Come along on a rare behind-the-scenes tour of the CN Tower.
1: Okay, so we're actually going to step into this room here.
0: This media preview ahead of Doors Open Toronto is a once-in-a-half-century opportunity. Celebrating the tower's 50 years in Toronto skyline, it focuses on the inner workings of the hexagonal structure.
1: We have staff and contractors constantly in those spaces, and it takes a lot to sort of clean them up and get them ready for the public. And most people come here for the view. There's no view on this tour. This tour is behind the scenes, backstage. It's a completely different experience for the CN Tower.
3: What our most popular food item is.
0: This is the same tour Doors Open visitors will experience over the weekend of May 23rd and May 24th, traveling through caverns, tunnels, and plenty of tight spaces.
4: One of the parts of the CN Tower that's never been shown to the public before comes from underground. Visitors will have the chance to look up into the shaft of the tower and see all the cables and pipes that make the CN Tower work.
0: In addition to a light show while gazing up at the tower's core, guests also climb 10 flights of stairs from the observation deck for the other view.
4: Looking down, that's 300 meters or 112 stories.
0: The tour also shows off the tower's history and technology and takes people to the white inflated balloon wrapping around the tower called the radome.
1: This is the inside of the balloon.
0: Made of thin fiberglass, which allows broadcast signals to filter through. The CN Tower is one of 168 sites part of this year's Doors Open, the biggest showcasing of landmarks in a decade across all 25 wards. Run by the city, it allows people to see places not normally open to the public or removes the admission.
8: Doors Open is an incredible opportunity to do a little bit of staycationing in Toronto. It's completely free. It's great for families, great for getting together with your friends.
0: Only 300 tickets are available to take part in the exclusive CN Tower tour. 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They'll be online as of Tuesday, May 19th at 10 a.m. Beth McDonnell, CTV News.
9: And that would have been right, to be able to get to do that and see that behind the scenes. And like those, when you're up the tower looking all the way down like that, it's just.
13: Have you done the edge walk?
9: I haven't done the edge walk. I know you and she are doing it coming up.
13: I did it in the fall and it was incredible. Like it was, I thought I would be more scared than I was, but you feel, it's almost like you're so high above the ground, your brain can't process thought that it's there. So it just, there's this kind of feeling of liberation of being out there. It's really, and yes, G and I are working on getting up to the CN Tower.
9: Would you do the edge walk, Jen?
2: I don't know. I think the wind would terrify me. If it's a windy day, wouldn't that be scary? And you're kind of leaning over,
13: it's,
2: right?
13: It's when they you have you. To lean they do back have thing. This, you know,
2: like free, like go like
13: back.
2: This.
13: And it's, yeah, I mean, you're taught and the multiple things, like it's safe, but just that feeling of like, that...
2: would you do it?
9: 100, I wanted. I have for years pitched the idea of doing a newscast off the edge of the CN Tower. This show is just too long for that, like 4 hours.
2: To be out
9: but
2: there.
9: I would absolutely do. I would love to. That is a bucket list thing for me. So
13: you'd like it.
9: By the way, CP24's Live at 5 is going to be live at the CN Tower tonight.
2: Yeah.
9: So that's something worth tuning into as
13: well. I wonder if I get a trophy for being up there first.
9: Well, okay. I mean,
2: maybe
9: two-time winner.
2: Eat some ribs.
9: All right,
2: up
9: back with more breakfast coming up after this.
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0: All right, we're live by the CN Tower this morning. There seems to be a lot of activity surrounding this iconic landmark as we head into the Victoria Day long weekend and the much anticipated release of Toronto rapper Drake's new album. CP24's Courtney Hales was standing by and will join us with the latest coming up.
1: New numbers out this morning from Liaison Strategies when it comes to what's happening at City Hall and the race to be the next mayor. Olivia Chow currently with a 13-point lead over Brad Bradford. The survey also looks at potential votes or issues that voters could say sway their vote. Love the details straight ahead.
0: More than 100 students are taking to the stage in a powerful production that blends dance, music, and storytelling. This morning, we're live at St. Lawrence Center for the Arts with a preview of Outside Looking In. We'll be joined by G and the dancers coming up. Good morning, Toronto. Rise and shine on this Thursday, May the 14th. Thanks for joining us on CP24 Breakfast. I'm Jennifer Shine.
1: I'm Nick Dixon. Yeah, thanks for being here. Appreciate this. Let's go outside. We're inside and have a look outside rather than looking in. And take a look at what it looks like from the harbor camera this morning. Looks like we got a bit of a bug situation on the top
2: there. Attacking the CN Tower.
1: Yeah, oh my gosh, it's coming from that tower. Let's hope everything's okay. And it's interesting to find out what's happening at the bottom of the CN Tower. Court's got that, but Bill has the details. We've zoomed in so you can't see. We're zooming in past the bug.
2: Bugging someone.
1: Yeah, anyways, yeah, exactly. Let's find out what's happening because it's kind of an overcast start to the day. And yet again, Bill, another kind of cool start.
2: Yeah, I'm really clawing my way through this day, muscling my way, trying to be as patient as possible because it's just been week after week of mostly cool and unsettled. I think we've only gotten 5, maybe 6 days this year that have gotten into the low 20s. And they've been a few. I think we've only gotten one in May so far. We deserve it. We deserve a warm up and we're going to get it as soon as tomorrow as we get back to normal and then into the 20s for the weekend and beyond. I cannot wait. Today, though, is not the day. It's the transition to it. 7 degrees, overcast skies, only getting to 12 because we've got a northerly wind. That's a cooling factor. We've got overcast skies. That's a heat shield. The sun's behind the cloud deck trying to warm us up, but it's just not really having its desired effect today or great impact today. The winds and the cloud ruling the day. It looks like a couple of showers have popped up around Burlington, maybe right over Spencer Smith Park, if I'm reading that right, and wrapping around towards Hamilton as well. So watch for a couple of localized showers through the day. Have the umbrella close by. It'll be a cool and unsettled one. Great for naps. Clears out tonight, though, and tomorrow, trust me, you will love it. I will have more on your long-range forecast coming up. Now it's over to Maytel for a look at the roads, and I know we had some clearing up of some problems.
3: Yes, we did have some earlier problems on the 407. They're all gone out through Westney, but it looks like we do have something new in Scarborough on the 401 westbound. It's in the collectors just by Kennedy, or just by the off-ramp to Kennedy. There's a stall in the right lane, so of course it's slow just behind it. Other than that, though, it's just volume building westbound 401 just beyond that, through Warden, out towards the Don Valley Parkway, and in through the middle of the city, opposite end, eastbound 401, delay south of Pearson towards the 400, nothing unusual. We've got a delay as well, if you want to backtrack a bit, westbound 401 out of Durham through the 412. The Don Valley Parkway, that is busy southbound from just over the 401 all the way down to about Winford. The northbound side is now slow from Don Mills up towards York Mills. You can see the southbound side really opens up once you hit Eglinton, so that's a bit of relief. And looking for showers in Hamilton, not spotting any over the Burlington Skyway.
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3: CapitalDirect.ca. Now let's check in with Susan Wynn over at TTC Transit Control and see what's going on this morning. Good morning, Susan.
5: Good morning, Maytel. So the commute on the subway and LRT lines remains very smooth. No disruptions to report anywhere on our rail network. However, on our surface network, we are tracking a minor detour that's impacting our 127 Davenport buses. There's construction over at Davenport and Kendall that's forcing our eastbound buses to detour around that work zone. So we're currently skipping all eastbound stops on Davenport between Bathurst and Spadina. If you usually take the 127 Davenport, you'll need to head south to DuPont to catch your nearest bus from there. And looking ahead to this long weekend, we do have a major service change that's affecting riders on Line 6 Finch West. Starting tomorrow, the entire Line 6 line will be closed for planned work by Metrolinx. We'll have replacement buses operating the full length of the route to keep customers moving between Finch West to Humber College, but leave yourself plenty of extra travel time if you are taking Line 6 the next couple of days. For more details on this, check our service alerts on our website. Now over to you, Nick and Jen.
0: Thank you for the update, Susan. Okay, there was plenty of activity around the CN Tower last night, and this morning a stretch of Bremner Boulevard is shut down.
1: Well, I understand it's reopened just now, but Courtney Hills is live there with more on what you're hearing and what you're seeing, Courtney.
6: Hey, good morning, Nick and Jen. That's right. So they have reopened Bremner. Vehicles are able to travel through this stretch of road easily now. That's good news for the morning commute. But this morning, lots of speculation over what's happening here at the CN Tower. We're talking to a lot of people who work downtown, who live in the area, and they say many are wondering what's going on with the projections on this iconic landmark. We'll share with you now some images that we saw overnight, and they're all over social media, guys. You can see it almost looks like a bit of a thermometer. You can see some letters, though, at the bottom. It's blue and green. Certainly stands out. So that's led some people to wonder if there's a chance this could be connected to Drake's new album. We know Iceman will be released tomorrow. We also know he and his team have been busy on social media promoting this, even just posting a few hours ago that something's happening at 9:45. We don't know what. We don't know where, but teasing something is happening. And we also know that's really been what's been happening for the last couple of weeks. There was that iconic ice structure downtown where people had to kind of make their way into the ice, chip away at it so that they could find out when the album was coming. We found out it was May the 15th. He's also been seen in the city promoting this album. So the hype is very real this morning, and that has people wondering, is there a connection here to this? Or maybe it's something entirely different, like FIFA. Here's what I'm hearing from people out this morning.
7: We came out right after the Jays game, and I remember one side, it was blue. It had leathers on it, so might have been kind of like a thermometer.
6: Okay.
7: And when people were coming out of the game, we were all looking at it like, what is that? And then coming out the other side, it looked kind of like one of those like calibration things that you do for monitors, so.
6: Okay.
7: It was a little mysterious, so I'm not sure what was happening.
8: I believe they are filming something. Okay. I'm not sure if it's for Drake or for FIFA. FIFA is coming. As you know, they have been putting some posters advertising the FIFA event that's in less than a month, or actually, a month from now. So maybe something related to that.
6: Okay, check this out, guys. As we're talking, this truck pulls up behind us now, and it says, is it, say, the Iceman? It looks like the T-Man. I'm not sure. I feel like there's something going on here. And I will also say, I was talking to some of the crews who were working here at the foot of the CN Tower. They're very tight-lipped. I said, hey, what's going on? What's with the projection on the CN Tower? Everybody's wondering. And they're saying, look, we can't say anything. So eventually we will find out. Scaffolding like this behind me here, though, by the way, appears that's the projectors. And that's kind of set up in a couple of different locations pointing at the CN Tower. So we're going to just keep talking to people about all this. It really seems to be the buzz in the downtown core. People wondering what was on the CN Tower. Is it connected to Drake, or what is it entirely? We'll find out eventually. Over to you.
1: Okay, is that Iceman truck another clue, though? And yeah, we can confirm. I know you're quite a distance, and the zoom in makes it easier to read, but it definitely says Iceman on the side of that truck, Courtney. So,
6: okay. I thought it did too.
1: Yeah, it
6: like, what
1: does.
6: Are the odds, right? Okay, something's up here, guys.
1: That's pretty clear. The Iceman, it's the truck we've seen before. We saw it back at the structure where you were covering that a few weeks ago. So, yeah, Premier Ice Solutions and Service, established 1987. Was Drake born in 87? Should we look that up? Oh, 86. Okay.
6: Give me a second, I will. Okay.
1: Yeah, we just got confirmed it's 86. Okay, Court, that's another clue, another piece to this puzzle here. We'll see where it goes. Thank you.
2: Yeah.
0: Okay. We'll see what happens. Mm-hmm. Maybe they'll build an ice structure as tall as the CN Tower. That would be a feat. Okay, switching gears now. Prime Minister Mark Carney is set to announce his long-awaited clean electricity strategy today.
1: The demand for electricity in this country is soaring with the use of electronic vehicles and new data centers and, of course, defense industrial production. So the federal government has signaled it plans to double the capacity of Canada's power grid by 2050. Some remote communities, including all of Nunavut, still rely on diesel generation for power.
0: Well, Honda is indefinitely suspending plans for a $15 billion electric vehicle project in Alliston.
1: The automaker CEO says the decision is part of a larger overhaul of the company's business model. Honda also announcing a $2.7 billion loss today, its first ever full year loss in 70 years. The update comes as U.S. President Trump shifts his agenda away from EV policies. The Alliston project was expected to add about 1,000 direct jobs to Ontario's economy.
0: Okay, and in sports news, the Toronto Tempo are celebrating their first win in franchise history.
1: Big night for Marina Mabry, scoring 26 points, leading the Tempo to an 86-73 win over the Seattle Storm. Mabry, 6 of 11 from three-point range. Brittany Sykes pouring in 18 as well.
9: Marina, your first win in franchise history. Yeah. What does it mean to do it in front of this crowd?
10: Like I said, they're like our sixth man. They have great energy. They're hyping me up. They're hyping up the whole team. And we wouldn't have been able to do it without you guys.
11: Amazing, especially for the fans. I think they show up every night. You know, the other day we were sad that we couldn't get it for them. But tonight was just special. First win for coach, for the team, for the country. And I think we just got to keep building on this.
0: Okay, excellent stuff. The Tempo's next game is on the road. They visit the Los Angeles Sparks tomorrow.
1: Keep it going, Tempo. All right. Oh, my daughter is getting right into this.
0: Is
1: Global
0: she?
1: Girl group, my youngest anyway. Uh-huh. Cat's Eye launching a world tour this year, and there's a stop in the GTHA. Oh, no.
0: Okay, giving Blackpink a run for its money. The group was crowned TikTok's Global Artist of the Year for 2025 and garnered two Grammy nominations with songs like Gabriella. They're preparing to release their third EP, Wild, in August. A few weeks later, the Wild World Tour launches in Ireland. It comes to Hamilton's TD Coliseum on November 1st. Nick, that's not too far away from you.
1: Oh, boy. I hope there I was not go. Watching this morning. Yeah. Dad, can we get tickets? Yeah, mm-hmm. I don't know. All right, how about this, though? More than 100 students are stepping into the spotlight for a powerful production all about finding your voice and sharing your story. Outside Looking In brings music, movement, and incredible energy to the stage.
0: It certainly does. Let's go live to the St. Lawrence Center for the Arts, where Gian Lee is getting a special preview of Outside Looking In this year. Good morning, G.
12: Good morning, Jen. Good morning. That's right. We're inside the theater here. You can see the stage is set up. They're just testing the lights. They're testing the audio. So the music might play at any point. But this is giving you an idea of this year's theme, which is water and the river. And so, of course, the theme carries through in fashion. We're joined now by designer Adriana Fulop, who's been working with the Outside Looking In show for a few years now.
13: Yeah, it's been 3 years now. Yeah. Very exciting.
12: And you know me, I love fashion. So tell me a little bit more of this year's theme and how that translates into the outfits.
13: So this year's theme was water, but I also, instead of designing the whole show myself, took a lot of inspiration from the communities who put their input and told me what they would like to see, if we can incorporate it into the designs. So as you see what you are wearing right now, and our first dance is Red River Dance. Okay. Was inspired by Métis people who are called the Flower Bead people. So then we, I guess, showing them love with our print of the flower beads.
12: Which is so beautiful. And then, of course, we've got some of the other outfits here. Let's have a look.
13: Okay, so our next community yes. is Stony Point Creek. Right. And the art is called Jeffrey George of Red Dog Art. And again, like, the community wanted a nod to one of their artists to show it.
12: Oh my gosh, showcase. And that's beautiful.
13: The Blue Heron.
12: I love it. And then, Adrian, of course, my favorite one is coming up. I love this so much. Tell me about this.
13: Okay. So a lot of communities do something that's called a fancy dance, especially mm-hmm. at powwows and different gatherings. So fancy dance shawl. This was inspired by a fancy dance shawl. So our fringe moves really well, I guess. Yeah, that was the main inspiration.
12: I love it. And then we do have some of the students with the outfits on, wearing sort of the fancy one. Can we get this one? Hi, come on in. Come on out. And this is what it looks like on the students. Come over here, Adrian. So tell me a little bit more of the colors and the fit and why this was so important.
13: Colors are inspired by water. And then a little bit of like sparkle to add, so it sparkles on the stage and reflection from water and moon.
12: Oh my gosh, can you turn around?
13: Yeah. Do you want to give us some moves? Amazing.
12: I love it. This is my favorite outfit. Do you like it?
14: Yes, I love it so much.
12: Okay, let's bring out the next model. And then what do we have here? Come on out. Go ahead, Adrian. What do we have here?
13: So we have, again, this is our third dance, which is a little bit more like ripples, sparkles, inspiration from futures. So we have a very bright outfit that moves well on stage, looks amazing on stage.
15: And a lot of the students had input, right?
13: Exactly.
15: What colors they wanted.
13: They wanted something bright and modern, futuristic, especially with this dance.
15: I love this. What do you think of this?
16: I think it's a really amazing costume.
15: Yeah.
16: Yeah, I really like the neon colors. It seems really cool. I like how baggy it is.
15: I like the streetwear vibe to it, too. Yeah. Do you mind turning around so we can have a look? Oh, that is awesome. Okay, great. And then we have our next model coming in. Come on over already. I love this. Tell me a little bit more of this.
13: This is a fun look because the song is kind of like a chicken noodle soup. Okay. That's the name of it, I believe, right? Mm-hmm. So we wanted to incorporate a little bit of noodles, a little bit of broth. And then, of course, we have the kokum scarf to like bring up the indigenous community, mm-hmm. not to the community.
15: This is super cool. Do you mind turning around so we can have a look? I love it. What do you think?
10: I like it. Yeah. I like how it fits and the pants and the banana.
15: I like the color combination, actually.
13: Chicken noodle soup.
15: Chicken noodle soup. Way cooler than chicken noodle soup. Let's have all the models come out here. And then how much joy is it for you, Adrienne, to like create these outfits that you're going to now see on stage tomorrow?
13: Oh, my gosh. I'm so excited. Last year, I almost cried when I saw them on stage. It was so beautiful because you work with individual pieces, but when you see it all together, yes. You're like, okay, the vision is there. And I'm really grateful for the kids that they put their input in this time as well. So it brought the whole show together really well.
15: Oh, I love it. You're so talented. Thank you so much. I'm going to hang out with the models. And again, you're going to see this on stage here at the St. Lawrence Center for the Arts. The big show takes place tomorrow in the morning. It's for students. And then at 7:30 p.m., anyone can come down, support Indigenous youth. It's such a great program. They get a high school credit out of this. And more importantly, it teaches them leadership skills, it introduces them to dance, and it keeps them in school. For more information, olishow.com. Thank you, everyone. We're going to take a break here on CP24 Breakfast. More to come. All right, let's turn around. Let's show the outfits, girls. Oh, my gosh.

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1: Welcome to Ontario's wine country. Here's how many winemakers we have here. Here are some of the pioneers and the rising stars. And here's Shiraz. Seriously, his name is Shiraz. Here's how many don't care about sustainability. Here's how many do. Because we're not just made in Ontario, we're made of it. Wines of Ontario. Pleasure to meet you.
2: Lots of partying happening in the background with all these balloons. So that must mean it's time to celebrate you and you and you.
3: And you.
2: And we're going to start things off by saying happy 30th birthday to Marco. Love from the Tins. And why are you best buddy? Titan. I love that.
3: Okay. Happy birthday to Mary. That one's a little bit easier. Enjoy your day. Lots of love. Vince, Liz, and Michael.
2: Happy third birthday to Bryn. Love Mommy, Daddy, Gavin, and Nev the Cat.
3: Okay. Happy 45th birthday, Andrew. Hope you have a great day and all your dreams come true. Love Natasha, Kaden, Mila, and Alisa.
2: Happy fourth birthday to Farouk. Lots of love from Mommy, Daddy, and your siblings, Afonz, Amira, Nabila, and the rest of the family.
3: I'm sorry. Take a look at that getup. Wow. Happy, where are we? I lost my place. Happy first birthday to Alisa. Love your proud parents.
2: Peace out, single digits. Happy 10th birthday to Gabriel of Mommy, Daddy, Cooper, Fredo, and Pino. We love you so much.
3: Wishing our beautiful triplets, oh my gosh, Liliana, Amelia, Massimo, a very special first birthday.
2: My goodness.
3: Happy birthday to Mommy and Daddy, too. Wow, that is an accomplishment. And your big brother, Mateo, we love you so much.
2: That cake will be a cleanup for sure. Phoenix is turning 6 today. Happy birthday. Love all your family. Have a great day. Peace.
3: Happy 11th birthday to Nevin. Love Mila, Kat, Billy, and Dad.
2: Nevin turned 11.
3: Nevin is 11. 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
2: And we got the defending champion, Nick Dixon, here. He's almost done. I think he's going to claim the title. Do we have a winner? Let's go, Chuck. All right. 2 years in a row. We got a champion here. News guy Nick. Let's put it in front. Here we go.
3: Haven't put it down since. Yeah. In case you missed it. I slept with this last night. Not really. I defended my title, though, of CB24 rib eating champion for the second year in a row. And yeah, I am very competitive about pretty much everything. And now I'm the proud winner of not just this one from last year, but this one from this year. Two spectacular, beautiful trophies with pigs on them.
4: Yeah.
5: Stunning. Now I know how much it means to you. I'm going to work that much harder to take it away from you next year because I'm equally competitive. We wanted you to join the conversation. Maybe you've never won a rib eating contest, but what are you overly competitive about? Let's take a look at some of your responses. This comes in from Carl. Now, Carl tells us, Bill, look at it this way. Even though you were sitting beside Nick during the Rib Fest Championship, Nick's plus one on the other side was watching him eat his brother. Oh, that was the pig statue. The pig,
3: yeah, yeah.
4: What?
5: Yes.
4: Huh?
5: So
3: yeah,
5: sitting,
3: if you go back to the B-roll, you can see there's a porcelain pig.
5: Yeah, giving us shady eyes. Thank you, Carl.
3: Didn't seem to mind.
4: Yeah. Doug says, fan of the game at any sporting event I attend.
6: Okay.
4: All right.
3: Oh, I see. Like, big fan. Okay, yeah. Gotcha. Yeah.
6: And Wade writes us to say, super competitive with my wife on who can spend our paychecks the fastest. I win every time. Hashtag life. Hashtag bills. Hashtag responsibilities. Hashtag.
3: We haven't had hashtags in viewer responses before,
4: I like that.
3: You know,
6: setting a trend, Wade.
3: Yeah. Hashtag is a good one too. Exactly.
6: So
3: yeah.
6: True.
3: That's what I heard Bill say when I won again. I could hear him go Yeah. Like, oh, that's my forehead and a trophy. I get the prize for biggest forehead on the show as well, I think.
6: No, I think we can have a forehead off.
4: It's called a five head, by the way.
3: It's a six. It's a good six.
6: I got four fingers.
3: I've got more than a hand.
5: If Nick was Billy Bishop, they wouldn't have to extend the runway.
3: They wouldn't have to extend the runway. They would just be there. Just like, coming in for a landing.
5: Oh, we got plenty of tags here.
3: Piggy air.
6: Yeah,
3: okay. All right. Man, this is the best day. I thought yesterday was fun, but this is wonderful.
4: Yeah, reliving it.
5: Is this going to continue?
3: Still 10 o'clock this morning.
5: Oh,
3: find out after this.
4: CP24
3: breakfast continues.
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9: Yeah, Larry was playing like crazy. 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

0: lot of buzz and a hive of activity outside the CN Tower this morning ahead of the Victoria Day long weekend and the much-anticipated release of Toronto rapper Drake's new album. That drops tomorrow. CP24's Courtney Hills is standing by putting the pieces together for us this morning.
1: And new polling numbers from Liaison are giving Olivia Chow a 13-point lead over councillor Brad Bradford. The survey also says potential voters have one major concern that could sway their vote. We'll have those details straight ahead.
0: More than 100 students are taking the stage in a powerful production that blends dance, music, and storytelling. This morning, we are live at the St. Lawrence Center for the Arts with a preview of Outside Looking In. That's happening with G. Younglee. Hey, this is CB24 Breakfast. It is a Thursday morning. It's May 15th. Thanks for joining us this morning. Hope you're doing well. I'm Nick Dixon.
1: And I'm Jennifer Shung. Nick, it's a Thursday junior, but it's actually your Friday because you're going to be off for a while.
0: Friday junior, but yeah, I am
1: Friday
0: off
1: junior,
0: for 10
1: yeah.
0: days after this. So
1: okay,
0: yeah,
1: we'll miss you.
0: I'm going to miss you guys as well. Absolutely
1: yeah.
0: will. Yeah.
1: Okay,
0: I won't miss this forecast though. But I will, well, I'm going to be in Montreal for the mm-hmm. weekend. But
2: yeah, I won't miss the trophy talk.
0: Oh, well, I'll send you some, send me some pictures.
1: Some photos yeah. of you walking through Montreal
0: with
1: your trophies.
0: Me, yeah.
2: Imagine. That's fine.
1: Okay, Bill, I'm glad to say the days of this gloomy May are short-lived after, you know, we settle into the long weekend.
2: Yeah, I'm as weary as you are of this kind of weather. We've been looking at overcast skies, unsettled conditions, and cooler than normal temperatures for as long as I can kind of remember. And we're about to break out of it. We're going to be heading towards warmer and brighter as soon as tomorrow, and I cannot wait. So today we just have to muscle through, but knowing there's a light at the end of the tunnel, I think will help you get through it if you don't like the overcast, cool conditions. And we're so far into May, and we're still having to look at temperatures barely out of the single digits. Right now it is 7 at Pearson, 7 at Billy Bishop, Burlington at 8 degrees, a little hot spot, but you've got some showers over you right now. That'll be heading out over Lake Ontario in fairly short order as those showers and the cloud cover wraps around the backside of that slowly departing low in southern and central Quebec. 12 degrees today, down to 6 tonight, 19 tomorrow. That is going to feel good, but it really is just a return to reality. The normal high is about 19. Some afternoon clouds, I don't think we'll mind, and then bright skies Saturday morning with increasing clouds and the risk of some evening showers, but they clear back out for Sunday and Monday, and temperatures keep climbing, 22, 25, 28 by the start of the shortened work week next week. I'll have more on that coming up in your full forecast. Maytel, it's over to you. How are things at this point in the commute?
3: Well, it's definitely getting busier out there on the major routes. We do have a new problem on the 427 southbound. It's just by Derry. It looks like the HOV and a piece of the left lane blocked off. Also, on the northbound side, we've got a cruiser there off to the left shoulder. You can see it's very slow going on the 427 southbound, if it wants to let me show you. But anyhow, it is slow from Highway 7 all the way down to Derry on the 427 southbound. We also had some problems on the 401 westbound in the Express. Just by Mississauga Road. It's the right lane that's still blocked off. So a bit of a delay just behind it. Heading over the Burlington Skyway, starting to see some raindrops and volume over the Burlington Skyway. Slow into Mississauga. Gardner eastbound, it's just typically slow.
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3: CapitalDirect.ca. And now let's check in with Susan Wynn over at TTC Transit Control and see what's happening this morning. Good morning, Susan.
5: Good morning, Maytel. It's been pretty smooth sailing for us over here at the TTC. No disruptions to report on our rail side, but on our surface network, we are tracking a minor detour impacting our 127 Davenport buses. This is due to construction over at Davenport and Kendall. But other than that, it's been a pretty good morning to take transit. But there are a couple of subway service changes that you should know about. Tonight, we do have an early subway closure on a portion of Line 2. Starting at midnight, there'll be no subway service between our St. George and Woodbine stations due to planned track work. Replacement buses will be operating on the closed portion of the line, and regular train service will be back up and running tomorrow morning at 6 a.m. And for the long weekend, Line 6 will be shut down. There won't be any train service running between Finch West to Humber College. This is due to planned work by Metrolinx. We will have replacement buses running the full length of the route to keep customers moving on Line 6 Finch West, and regular rail service returns on Tuesday morning. For more details on this, check our service alerts on our website. 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
0: All right, Susan, thank you for the update. Okay, we're getting more of an update, or maybe putting a few more pieces together about what's happening in and around the CN Tower. It was happening last night and into this morning, even when a stretch of Bremner Boulevard was shut down.
1: Yeah, CP24's Courtney Hills is downtown and joins us live with what she's hearing, what she's seeing. Courtney, we're finally getting some intel and big clues about what this is all about.
6: Yeah, I think so. I mean, we still don't have too much to go on, but we're seeing something happen here at the foot of the CN Tower. The last time we were talking, we noticed there was that big truck that said the Iceman arriving. That's familiar to Drake fans. I can tell you there's the scaffolding behind me here. We're hearing from residents that's been up for the last couple of days. It appears to be holding the projectors that's putting the images up on the CN Tower overnight. We'll share with you now some photos, and this is all over social media this morning. You should be able to see the CN Tower lit in green and blue. There's some numbers kind of going up and down on the CN Tower. It looks as though it's a thermometer, and that has led to a lot of speculation from people suggesting maybe this is connected to Drake's new album. We know Iceman is coming out tomorrow. We know Drake fans have been waiting a very long time for this, and there's been so much marketing over this over the last couple of weeks. There was the ice structure downtown. We know fans had to wait for that ice to melt a little bit. Some just couldn't wait. They got right in there, found out the date was May the 15th. He's been seen around the city. There's rumors that he was even filming here at the CN Tower for maybe a music video. We don't know about that just yet, but we do know that fans are wondering, is this all connected here? And I'll let you hear from some people who live downtown who say they've been watching what's happening here.
7: We're really curious about this tower because there's no advertisement there, so I am looking forward to know something more about it.
6: Yeah, and you said there's film crews? It looks like film crews?
7: Yeah, I believe there's a trailer behind that building where it says film crew, so they're filming something.
8: After the Jays game, we were all looking up, like, what is happening up here?
6: Yeah, very good. Okay, so what do you think? There's some speculation online. Maybe it's connected to Drake's new album. We also heard maybe it's FIFA related. Based on what you saw, any ideas?
8: Oh man, I really can't tell. It was blue with a lot of letters on it, kind of coming down like a thermometer, like you said before. But yeah, I really can't tell.
6: So we wait, right? I mean, we also know that Drake has been on social media and has been busy for the last couple of hours, posting something about 9:45 today. Now, we think that's later tonight, guys. We don't know for sure. We'll, of course, be paying attention at around 9:45 this morning as well. But maybe something is coming together here for later on. And again, there's just this buildup that continues with the release of the new album. And if there may be a connection here to that music and the foot of the CN Tower where people are saying, what's going on here? And again, I mentioned there was that Iceman truck that, you know, we noticed went around the back of the aquarium and it looked like it went into the bay area of the CN Tower. So there is something happening here. We're going to be here all morning. We'll talk to people about it and eventually we'll find out what it is and maybe it is connected to Drake. Over to you.
0: So many maybes. At some point, the mystery's got to be solved. That is to be 24's Courtney Hills doing her best to put the pieces together. Yeah. Court, thank you.
1: Yeah. Hopefully this time it won't require emergency service personnel.
0: No kidding. Yeah, yeah.
1: Okay, well, a new poll out is giving Mayor Olivia Chow a strong lead in the mayoral election, even though she hasn't yet announced whether she plans to run again.
0: The Liaison Strategies poll dropped this morning, and the survey found that Chow has 50% support among decided voters. That is 13 points ahead of Councillor Brad Bradford, who was the first person to say he was going to be in the race this year. Overall, 24% say they're still undecided. Torontonians in this survey also expressing overwhelming frustration with congestion and construction, 71% saying it's gotten worse in the last year. We spoke to David Valentin earlier. He is the principal liaison strategies about these numbers.
9: Important to remember, she's the incumbent, and she's bringing a lot of name recognition into the race. She's got, you know, about 2 years now that she's been mayor, more or less. And what we're seeing is that strong generational support and divide for her. But at the same time, what we are seeing as well for her leading candidate, Brad Bradford, a third of the city doesn't know who he is, right? So 33% of Torontonians telling us they either don't know who he is or they don't have a firm opinion. And that's the big limiting factor in the race right now for Mr. Bradford. It's hard to vote for someone you don't know, though some people are.
1: And the liaison survey also found mixed but generally positive views of the Toronto Police Service, with 63% saying they have at least some trust in TPS.
0: All right, the Victoria Day long weekend's almost here, and for the first time, retailers across the province have the option of staying open on the stat holiday. New changes to Ontario's Retail Businesses Holiday Act mean stores and malls across the province can open on Monday as well as on Family Day. All government offices, though, will still be closed Monday, as well as banks, libraries, and community centers.
1: Okay, a heads up. The Line 6 Finch West LRT will be closed this long weekend. Metrolinx plans to shut down Line 6 for 4 days. Work will begin tomorrow, and the LRT will be back in service on Tuesday. Metrolinx says workers will perform system and performance upgrades ahead of the FIFA World Cup, which kicks off in less than a month now. Shuttle buses will operate along Finch Avenue West during this closure.
0: Police in York Region are looking for several suspects after a deadly double shooting in Vaughan. Chopper 24 was over the scene on Kaiser Drive near Martin Grove and Langstaff yesterday evening. York Regional Police responding to a call for shots fired outside home around 5:30. Two men found suffering from multiple gunshot wounds. Both died. They haven't been identified, but police say one man lived in the home where the shooting took place. The other lived in the neighborhood. But an hour later on Huntington Road north of Kirby Road, police found a vehicle on fire and say it's connected to the shootings. Police also talked about the possible suspects.
10: Information at this time is that three males were seen fleeing in a blue SUV immediately after the shooting occurred. Now, while officers were on scene tending to the shooting victims, we did receive a call for a vehicle on fire in the area of Huntington Road and Kirby Road, also in the city of Vaughan. Information is that that vehicle did match the description of our suspect vehicle, and our investigators are working to determine if both incidents are related.
0: And anybody with information about this asked to contact York Regional Police Homicide Unit.
1: Well, the trucker who caused the crash that killed Olympic figure skater Alexandra Paul is heading to prison. Sukhwinder Sidhu from Brampton will spend 2.5 years behind bars after pleading guilty to dangerous driving causing death. According to an agreed statement of facts, he was speeding when his truck crashed into stopped cars in a construction zone in Dufferin County back in August of 2023. He had been behind the wheel for more than 16 hours at the time. Along with his prison term, Sidhu was handed a 7-year driving ban. And Prime Minister Mark Carney is set to announce his long-awaited clean electricity strategy today. Demand for electricity in Canada is soaring with the use of electric vehicles, new data centers, and defense industrial production. The federal government has signaled it plans to double the capacity of Canada's power grid by 2050. Some remote communities, including all of Nunavut, still rely on diesel generation for power.
0: It's interesting because this next story is about electric vehicles. Honda indefinitely suspending plans for a $15 billion EV project in Alliston. It was going to be an entire plant. The automaker CEO says the decision is part of a larger overhaul of the company's business model. Honda also announcing a $2.7 billion loss today. Its first ever full year loss in corporate history, 70 years. The update comes as U.S. President Trump shifts his agenda away from EVs. The Alliston project was expected to add about 1,000 direct jobs to Ontario's economy.
1: All right, moving on to sports. The Toronto Temple are celebrating their first ever win in franchise history.
11: Mabry! Good for another three.
0: Yeah, night to remember from Brina Mabry scoring 26 points and leading the Tempo to an 86-73 win over the Seattle Storm. Mabry was 6 of 11 from three-point range, and Brittany Sykes added 18.
12: Marina, your first win in franchise history. Yeah. What does it mean to do it in front of this crowd?
13: Like I said, they're like our sixth man. They have great energy. They're hyping me up. They're hyping up the whole team. And we wouldn't have been able to do it without you guys.
14: Amazing, especially for the fans. I think they show up every night. You know, the other day we were sad that we couldn't get it for them. But tonight was just special. First win for coach, for the team, for the country. And I think we just got to keep building on this.
1: Okay, and the Tempo's next game is on the road. They visit the Los Angeles Sparks tomorrow.
0: Yeah, hopefully they can make it two in a row. Mm-hmm. Meantime, the Jays snapped a losing streak and avoided being swept by Tampa Bay last night, wrapping up another home series, and for the second night in a row, went into extras.
15: And it's hit to deep left field. It's carrying. It's gone.
1: Loving that casual catch right there. Another highlight reel moment for Dalton Varsho. It was that spectacular catch the night before, even though they lost, but this time he had a grand slam walk-off home run in the 10th to lift the Jays to a 5-3 win over the Rays. It snaps their three-game losing skid and is the Jays' first win over the Rays in six games this season. The Jays have the day off, but they'll visit the Detroit Tigers tomorrow.
0: Now, let's hope that's a bit of a turning point for the team. Meantime, a very lengthy and muddy rescue unfolded to retrieve a dog that had tumbled more than two stories down a narrow pit.
16: Hey. Hey. Hey. Hey. Take the rope. Get the rope off. Slack rope.
1: Poor little guy. Yeah, this is the moment the pup was pulled to safety after spending more than 6 hours in an underground pit. Officials say the dog fell about 21 feet, tumbling through tight gaps and becoming stuck. A cave rescuer was called to squeeze through the tight gap, and the rescuer and pup were pulled back to the surface. The dog's wagging tail showing that the muddy mutt was feeling okay after all. That must have been so scary for him.
17: 6 hours.
1: Jeez.
17: I'd have been scared. I mean, anything would be scared.
1: I know.
17: But for a dog that doesn't have a comprehension of what's really happening there.
1: Just reminds me of all those, you know, films and documentaries about the cave rescues,
17: yes.
1: The Chilean miners
17: stuff. Yeah, yeah. The soccer team. Yeah.
1: Yeah. If you've got claustrophobia or just being trapped, that's
17: a
1: nightmare.
17: I can't imagine. That would be an absolute nightmare indeed. How about this? Scientists are taking their studies of a skyscraper-sized tsunami to another level.
1: Okay, check it out. They've made a 3D jet ski riding video game. Last August, an entire mountainside broke off a glacier in Alaska. It slid into the ocean and created a massive 460-meter tall tsunami. It caused a ton of damage to the nearby landscape, but because it was so remote, no one was injured, thankfully, or was even there to witness it firsthand. So this video game was made from the perspective of a jet skier trying to outrun the huge wall of water. They say it offers visceral, visual, public education. That is cool.
17: That is really amazing. And yeah, I mean, how big were those waves?
1: 460 meter
17: that's, tall tsunami?
1: It's taller than a 90-meter Christmas tree,
17: that's
1: Nick.
17: That's taller than the CN Tower. That's enormous.
1: That's huge.
17: Wow.
1: That's terrifying.
17: That really is. Yeah.
1: Yeah, the new one, Thrash, on Netflix, which I've talked about a lot.
17: Oh, yeah, you've talked about that, yeah.
1: They have that tsunami scenario where the sharks
17: come on land, yeah.
1: The truck leaks chum.
17: Yes,
1: so the sharks get into the city.
17: So plausible.
1: You should watch that.
17: I will. I might watch it on the plane.
1: Yeah, actually, okay. So, hopefully they have it on the plane.
17: Yeah, I'm crossing my fingers.
1: Yeah,
17: definitely.
1: You got to get in on that shark action.
17: Love
1: with your
17: the
1: trophies.
17: And
1: just
17: the,
1: hug the trophies on the plane, Nick.
17: I'll probably take them. Yeah,
1: you might need to buy a seat for them.
17: Yeah.
1: Okay, moving on to this, quite a special event going on. More than 100 students are stepping into the spotlight for a powerful production all about finding your voice and sharing your story. Outside Looking In brings music, movement, and incredible energy to the stage.
17: As does G, who's live at the St. Lawrence Center for the Arts, getting a preview of the spectacle here this morning. G.
18: Good morning, Nick. Good morning, Jen. That's right. There's 110 students that are participating in the 19th annual Outside Looking In Showcase. They are rehearsing right now. This is Red River Dancing. And this is what's so cool about this program, Outside Looking In. They work with high school students, First Nation students. They get a high school credit by participating in this dance program. And the whole idea is to teach them a new form of art, leadership skills, and keeping them in school so that the dropout rate decreases. And I love it. So you're getting a sneak peek. This is going to be performed tomorrow at the Outside Looking In Showcase right here at the St. Lawrence Center for the Arts. I'm going to bring in Joshua and Baby. Come on in. Hi, good morning.
19: Good morning.
18: Okay, so Joshua, I'll start with you. You're a future leader. How important is this program for Indigenous youth?
19: For Indigenous youth, this program is very important to us, especially as for our community as well. Our dropout rate has significantly dropped ever since Outside Looking In has been in my community. My brothers were both in the program and I never really understood their drive for the program, not until I was able to try it out myself. Being able to come out to the big city of Toronto while being so isolated back home is a breath of fresh air.
18: It really is, and I love that your brothers were in this program as you. And Baby, my gosh, you're getting into the music. How are you loving this program?
20: Oh my gosh, as an isolated Indigenous student, it's absolutely amazing how they just bring out a bunch of students out here to experience all of this joyness and whatnot, and I just love it so much.
18: And I love the fact that this is keeping students in school and engaged, and that's what this is about.
20: Mm-hmm. Yeah, I see a lot of our dancers here, they honestly keep up their work and whatnot, and how they just like are so committed to school because of dance and whatnot, not just because of dance and all that. And just, yeah, I just love how OLI is very open about schoolwork and all that, and just like helping students and whatnot.
18: And Joshua, can I ask, how much does this help in terms of the mental health for a lot of these students?
19: Mental health is a very big problem in northern communities, as mental health resources are very scarce, especially in our youth. Giving our youth a chance to dance their feelings out really helps solve the suicide and depression problems up north.
18: And that's what it is. We want to support our students in a positive and healthy way. Are you guys looking forward to the showcase tomorrow?
19: Yes, definitely.
18: Right? Mm-hmm. And is it fun coming to the big city sometimes?
20: It is, of course, seeing all the big towers and whatnot, and seeing a bunch of new people and differences and whatnot. Yeah.
18: I love it. All right, let's talk to a couple of these students who just finished dancing. Hello. Look, they're all running away. Katya. Hi, what's your name?
2: Michael.
18: Michael, okay. That was a great performance. How are you liking the OLI program so far?
2: I like it.
18: Yeah.
2: I just like, really like it.
18: You really like it. There is something special about dance, right? Okay, let's talk to Hi, guys. You guys are standing there, standing by. Hi. Welcome to the big city. What's your name?
21: Ridley. My name is Sean.
18: Okay, so how cool is it that you're going to be performing in front of a large audience here in Toronto?
21: Yeah.
18: What are you looking forward to the most? Just hanging out with friends?
21: The applause.
18: Yeah, the applause. Yes. How about you?
21: I'm very excited for the show, and I look forward to see my teacher Minerva, and that she'll be there watching us.
18: And she'll be really proud. Okay, thank you so much. I'll let you catch your breath. Let's grab some of the girls here. Because look. See, I'm going to catch them. No, you can't hide. Hey, girls, come on over here. Hi, what's your name?
22: Zoe. Nadine.
18: Okay, so obviously, I don't know if you know, I love dance. I think everyone should just dance as if there's nobody watching. What is it about dance that is so joyful and makes people happy? It really does, right? Like, how are you enjoying this program? What's your favorite part about this program? Just hanging out with your friends and learning some dance.
22: Making new friends.
18: Okay. And how does it feel to be in the big city here?
22: It feels awesome.
18: You're right? Okay, thank you so much. All right, so let's get everybody back in the group here in a huddle. Come on, guys. And again, you want to catch these students at the 19th annual Outdoor Looking In Showcase. Tomorrow is the big day. 11 a.m. is a performance for students, but at 7:30 p.m., anybody can come out. For tickets and information, olishow.com. And guess what? We're going to hit the stage. You're going to see that performance on the stage in our next hits. You don't want to miss it. We're going to take a break here on CP24 Breakfast. More to come.

0: Mayor Dan Carter for the great city of Oshawa. The best bet this weekend, this long weekend, and let's hope the weather's going to be great, of course, is the Oshawa Little Theater. Their performance is Newsies, coming up on May 15th, 16th, and 17th. It's 76 years that the Oshawa Little Theater has been performing. Come on out, enjoy us this weekend, because it is your best bet in the great city of Oshawa.
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5: There it is, overcast skies. It's still a beautiful skyline, but it doesn't seem very inviting, especially to be out on the water when you have the temperature still in the single digits and you got a wind blowing out of the north at a times gusting 30 to 40 kilometers per hour. Gosh, it feels like April. But here we are in May, and we're looking for some heat, and we're finding it, just not today. We're heading to a high of 12, just 12. Normal highs between 18 and 19, and the reason why we're not getting there is this pool of cool air and a northerly wind tapping into it, and overcast skies acting as a heat shield, so it's repelling that heat and instead of allowing it in. The sun wants to warm us up, but the clouds are going, nope, not today. But those clouds do clear out this evening, and tomorrow we get sunshine and much warmer conditions, bringing us back to normal and then above for the remainder of the weekend. So you can see that low continuing to work its way up into central Quebec, and the wraparound cloud and the occasional shower spinning behind it. But we're already starting to see the clear out in southwestern Ontario. And come this evening, you know, not immediately, but come this evening, you see a nice pull away of the cloud. A little bit of cloud does spill back in tomorrow. Don't fret, though. It clears right back out in the evening. And Saturday, we're looking at bright skies. Sunday, we're looking at bright skies. And Monday, mixed sun and cloud, but we will be looking at much warmer conditions day over day. There's a possibility of seeing a few showers on Friday night into Saturday north of the city, so we'll keep our eye on that. But most of us will stay dry right through the weekend, and it will just be warming. 19 tomorrow, 22 on Saturday, 23, 25, and then 28 is where it peaks. Looks like Tuesday will be hot and humid, which will be bizarre to feel because we haven't felt anything close to that since last year. But I think we'll embrace it, and then it pulls back a little bit on Wednesday with chance showers and 23. One model has the warmth continuing into Wednesday, so I'm hopeful that it could last a little longer. But even as it retreats back more normal conditions later next week, it'll still be comfortable. Won't be like today. Today is the last of the cool and unsettled. Let's just muscle through it together. We'll be back with more on CP24 Breakfast right after this.
6: Begin!
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17: Why don't you get rid of those things? They're just taking up space.
15: Too bad there isn't someone who could help.
18: Yeah, there is.
15: Is there anything else you'd like to get rid of?
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0: Okay, we're live by the CN Tower this morning. A lot of activity and a bit of mystery surrounding this iconic landscape ahead of the Victoria Day long weekend, and also the much anticipated release of Toronto rapper Drake's new album. CP24's Courtney Hills is standing by with the latest on what this could be about.
1: New polling numbers this morning from Liaison giving Olivia Chow a 13-point lead over Brad Bradford in the mayoral race. This comes, of course, as Chow has yet to announce plans for re-election. Details in the numbers ahead.
0: And the unofficial kickoff to summer is upon us. We're looking ahead to the Victoria Day long weekend. For the first time, retailers will have the option to stay open and shop on the holiday Monday.
1: More than 100 students hitting the stage in a powerful production blending dance, music, and storytelling. This morning we are live at St. Lawrence Center for the Arts with a preview of Outside Looking In. G has that covered.
0: Okay, good morning, Toronto. Last hour of CP24 Breakfast, if you're just waking up. Top of the morning to you, and thank you so much for joining us. I'm Jennifer Shung.
1: I'm Nick Dixon. Thanks for joining us. You know, you say top of the morning. It's interesting because earlier this week, around 5 o'clock in the morning when we get here, you can see those hints of sun in the eastern skies.
0: Ooh.
1: Didn't happen this morning because of those overcast skies, Bill. But you know what? We're going to see a lot of sun this weekend. The long weekend looks like a great day. Good time to get out and maybe eat some ribs, too.
2: Oh, I would say so. You don't hear people say top of the morning much anymore, but
1: Top of the morning to you. I like it back.
0: Yeah.
2: I like the callback.
1: Yeah.
2: And I'm looking forward to a return to some warmer weather, too. Boy, it's going to feel good. We're not getting it today. It's going to be overcast. Good for napping. The occasional shower, but we get into this evening, we see a quick clear out as the system continues to pull away in northern Quebec and towards the North Atlantic. And then that clear out tonight will translate into lots of sunshine tomorrow morning, and that will allow the temperature to pop back to normal. 7 degrees right now, only headed to a high of 12. Normal highs between 18 and 19. And just even getting back to that will feel great. And that's what will happen tomorrow. So if you have plans for your Friday, bright skies and warmer conditions, but really just a return to reality. And then we warm up into the 20s for Saturday and Sunday, the mid-20s on Monday, and then the upper 20s on Tuesday as we head back to a shortened work week could feel like about 32 with the Humidex. By contrast, pretty chilly today with a gusty wind out of the north, so just muscle through it and you'll be rewarded with beautiful weekend weather. I don't know if we're getting rewarded or punished out there on the roads. Let's check in with Maytel.
3: Ugh, we're certainly getting punished at this point. It is a Thursday and everyone's excited about the weekend. I don't know. So everyone's rushing through. We do have problems now on the DVP southbound. It's the ramp to Lawrence. It's the Lawrence westbound ramp. It's partially blocked off because of a stall right at the end of that ramp. But you can see you can still get by. But if anything, it is a bit of a distraction. We also have problems on the 401 westbound. It's in the express just through the Don Valley Parkway. Stalled truck, it looks like a piece of the right lane is blocked off, so it is heavy anyhow now from Markham Road all the way out towards the Don Valley Parkway. Also new problems on the drive westbound on the QEW. This is just on the approach to Dorval. It looks like the left lane is blocked off. We also have some vehicles off to the right shoulder as well. Lots of volume on the approach. Not done yet on the 403 eastbound. This is just by Dundas. Stalled truck, the left lane is out very heavily backed up. You can see the westbound side also just at a crawl. And other than that, it's just really a case of volume on the rest of your major routes. Now, off the highways, Eglinton is closed. Keel to Blackthorn, that's because of a fire.
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0: CapitalDirect.ca. Okay, there was a lot of activity around the CN Tower last night, and this morning a stretch of Bremner Boulevard was also shut down. It's now reopened.
1: Mm-hmm. Courtney Hills is live in the area this morning, scoping it all out, checking it out, talking to people, trying to figure out exactly what's happening.
0: Yeah.
1: So much. I mean, Drake's album tomorrow, FIFA's arriving, long weekend, could be anything.
5: Yeah. And it could be. And I mean, that's kind of what people are saying this morning, guys. There is a lot of buzz over what's going on here. I've had people approaching me saying, hey, did you see, you know, the lights projected onto the CN Tower last night? What was that? And at this point, we don't know. It's clear they're ramping up for something, and there is activity at the foot of the CN Tower. So I'm standing along Bremner. It has reopened, as you mentioned. It was shut down first thing this morning. And what you're looking at right here is this scaffolding, and those are projectors putting the images up on the CN Tower. I can also tell you they're There's some film crews set up here. I noticed a truck arrived here that said the Iceman. We're sharing with you now some images of the CN Tower from overnight. Now, if you go online, you will see people are talking about this, saying, could this be connected to Drake's new album? In terms of the pictures that you're looking at here, it's blue and green. It almost looks a bit like a thermometer. Lots of letters and numbers going up and down the base of the CN Tower. And we also know the countdown is on to Drake's new album. Iceman comes out tomorrow. There's been so much going on, so much hype surrounding his new music. There was the ice structure downtown a couple of weeks ago. He's been seen in Toronto. There's rumors he was actually filming something here at the CN Tower recently. We don't know for sure, but it has people talking and many wondering, what's this all about? Here's more from some people I talked to who were out earlier.
6: We came out right after the Jays game, and I remember one side, it was blue and had letters on it, so yeah. Might have been kind of like a thermometer.
5: Okay.
6: And when people were coming out of the game, we were all looking at it like, what is that? And then coming out the other side, it looked kind of like one of those like calibration things that you do for monitors, so.
5: Okay.
6: It was a little mysterious, so I'm not sure what was happening.
7: I believe they are filming something. Okay. I'm not sure if it's for Drake or for FIFA. FIFA is coming. As you know, they have been putting some posters advertising the FIFA event that's in less than a month, yeah. Or actually, yeah, a month from now. So maybe something related to that.
5: So I think you sense there people are curious. They're wondering, is this related to the new album? People, of course, also recognize FIFA is quickly approaching. There will be hundreds of thousands of fans in our city next month. And there's also the countdown clock everywhere. The city's ramping up for that. Maybe it's that, too. We just don't know. But everybody's talking about this, it seems, this morning, guys, wondering what's going on, all the activity. But to me, the fact that that truck showed up in the back, the one that said the Iceman, that made me think, okay, I think it could be Drake-related. I don't know. That's just based on what I'm kind of seeing here at the scene. We're going to keep asking people what they think and keep digging and see what else unfolds here later today. Over to you.
0: Yeah, you don't see an Iceman side of the CN Tower with stuff going on. Courtney yeah. Hills
1: raises a question
0: live.
1: Or two. Yeah,
5: it's unusual.
0: And,
5: yeah.
0: And okay, thanks, Court.
1: All right, well, if Toronto's mayoral election were held today, Mayor Chow would be the winner yet again.
0: Yeah, that's according to new polling numbers. The Liaison Strategies survey found Chow has 50% support among decided voters. That is a 13-point lead over Councillor Brad Bradford. It's still early, but overall, 24% say they're still undecided. Torontonians also expressed overwhelming frustration with issues like traffic congestion and road construction. 71% saying congestion has gotten worse over the past year. And the Liaison survey also found mixed but generally positive views of the Toronto Police Service, with 63% saying they have at least some trust in TPS.
1: Well, the Victoria Day long weekend, as we were mentioning, is almost here. And for the first time, retailers across the province have the option of staying open on the stat holiday. New changes to Ontario's Retail Business and Holiday Act mean stores and malls right across Ontario can open on Victoria Day as well as Family Day. All government offices will still be closed on Monday, as well as banks, libraries, and community centres. Ooh, ah, yes, for anybody celebrating with some fireworks, well, the city will host its usual display at Ashbridges Bay Monday night. That goes at 10. The city also allowing residents to blast off fireworks on their properties before 11 p.m. Victoria Day. Well, Honda is indefinitely suspending plans for a $15 billion electric vehicle project in Alliston. The automaker CEO says the decision is part of a larger overhaul of the company's business model. Honda also announced a $2.7 billion loss today. That is the first full-year loss in Honda history. Now, the update comes as U.S. President Trump shifts his agenda away from EVs. The Alliston project was expected to add about 1,000 direct jobs to Ontario's economy.
0: Well, Prime Minister Mark Carney is set to announce his long-awaited clean electricity strategy today. Demand for electricity in Canada is soaring with the use of electric vehicles, new data centers, and defense industrial production. The federal government has signaled it plans to double the capacity of Canada's power grid by 2050. Some remote communities, including all of Nunavut, still rely on diesel generation for power.
1: Got a bit of a display of power from the Jays in the late innings or extra innings last night, and they avoided being swept by Tampa Bay again. This was at home last night, and again, it was in extra innings.
8: Another 2-2 pitch, and it's hit to deep left field. It's carrying. It's gone.
0: Talk about a picture-perfect finish and another highlight reel for Dalton Varsho as he hit a walk-off Grand Slam homer in the 10th. Hasn't been done since 2017 to lift the Jays to a 5-3 win over the Rays. It finally snaps their three-game losing skid and is their first win over the Rays in six games this season. The Jays have the day off today, and they'll visit the Detroit Tigers tomorrow.
1: Just a short trip down the 401 and across the bridge.
0: Yeah. Have you done the drive? Is it far?
1: I've actually never been to Detroit, but I've certainly driven, you know, past, you know, that way. So, yeah, it's about probably 4 hours from
0: here. Is there anything fun to do in Detroit?
1: Oh, there's plenty of fun things to do in Detroit. Huh. Yeah, absolutely. Yeah.
0: Okay.
1: Here's shopping, including Michael Chu, one of our producers. He knows all about the cross-border shopping. meantime, a Brazil mega fan is spreading his love for his nation's soccer team far and wide.
9: É campeão, Brasil! É campeão!
0: Wow. Okay. He's made more than 3,000 replicas of the World Cup trophy in his workshop in Rio. He took inspiration from Brazil's win in 1994. Watching his club lift the trophy made him wish he had one of his own. Luckily, he had the skills to do so, and now he exports them to 17 countries across the Americas and Europe. That is pretty cool, and they looked great.
1: They do look good. I was really hoping for a clip from that gentleman because Bill could have translated, because Bill's doing Duolingo Portuguese right now.
10: So eu quero jogar futebol!
1: What level are you at now, Bill?
11: I'm at level 18. I think to be fluent, you need to be like 160 or something like that.
1: You're getting
11: But you know, I can
1: football is the
11: around.
1: Brazilian language.
11: 100%.
0: It is,
11: and it's funny how often, which they call futebol, comes up in Duolingo when you're learning Brazilian Portuguese.
1: They'll know you're an imposter if you don't know Pele or, you know.
11: Brazil's a great country. Yeah, and they are so passionate about their sport, especially football.
0: Yeah. I like how they say that. Yeah, I want to go to Brazil for sure.
1: Be amazing. I'd love to go to Brazil. Absolutely.
11: So try this with me. Eu jogo.
1: Well, where are you taking us here?
11: Jogo.
0: Futebol. I like how your mouth moves too. Yeah. You really
11: enunciate. Sometimes I go back and forth and they're like, so there's these words like fame or bang. And you have to, like,
0: fame
11: is like that, there is. Like, but I say it, I'm like, fame. They're like, no, tame. I'm like, dame. They're like, no, tame. I'm like, I don't understand.
1: I've seen those videos.
11: When I get it right, I'm like,
1: on YouTube and Instagram. Right?
11: And then they're like, yes. So I have to walk around Brazil going,
1: that conversation.
11: What are you?
0: Lean into
1: We got to lean into this as well. Yeah.
11: Okay,
0: this is special. More than 100 students are stepping into the spotlight for a powerful production all about finding your voice, sharing your story. Outside Looking In brings music, movement, incredible energy to the stage.
1: Yeah, Jian Li is live at the St. Lawrence Center for the Arts this morning, getting a preview and talking to some people part of this production. Gee, this is remarkable.
12: I love this program so much. It focuses on high school students, on First Nation reserves, basically encouraging them to learn dance, leadership skills, and it keeps them in school. And they get a high school credit for it. It's amazing. This year, it's the 19th annual OLI Showcase. Joining me now is the artistic director, Candace. Good morning.
13: Good morning.
12: Tell me a little bit about the special performers that are going to be here at the show.
13: Sure. So we are bringing in Canada's Got Talent Golden Buzzer Award winner Rebecca Strong, who's going to be joining live on stage along with Nuki JMC from Winnipeg, Manitoba, doing the Red River Dancing. We have our cultural performers. Grandmother Kim Wheatley is bringing everybody out in a beautiful ceremony, along with Ascension Harjo and Alexandra Anaviapik and Alyssa Delbert Sawchuk. And our night is hosted by Stan Wesley.
12: This is an incredible lineup.
13: Oh, yeah. Yeah. Like, and everybody that we've been engaging with and talking to, they're all, their heart is with the youth, right? They're here to support and uplift our youth, and it really shows in everything that we've been doing.
12: And they've been working really hard. You saw them in the rehearsal hall. Now we're going to see them on stage. This is a real treat for the audience who come by tomorrow.
13: Absolutely, yeah. Like, you're going to see, like, high-energy performances, and these youth have been working so hard in their communities all year long. They've come together, and now we're going to see them dance together and celebrate each other and celebrate who we are as Indigenous people, and it's good.
12: Love it. All right, so let's cue the music. This is Red River Dancing.

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For information and tickets, go to olishow.com. It's going to be incredible, and you're supporting all these youth. Yay! Amazing! Thank you so much, everybody. You don't want to miss out, olishow.com. We're going to take a break here on CB24 Breakfast. More to come. Thank you, everybody. Woo!

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4: Taking you live to the Jack Layton Ferry Terminal, Mayor Olivia Chow. They're about to reveal the names of Toronto's two electric ferries.
5: Monday's going to be
4: take it away, Mayor Chow. Wow. Right now she's complaining about the weather.
5: Hot, right? We go from winter to summer, but I digress. It's particularly meaningful to be here today at the edge of the Jack Layton Ferry Terminal. Nearly 15 years ago, this terminal was dedicated to my late husband, Jack, and a fitting tribute to his passionate advocacy for the Toronto waterfront. His love of the islands, in fact, we love it so much.

0: toppers this morning from Liaison Strategies. We take a live look at City Hall, show that Olivia Chow has a 13-point lead over Councillor Brad Bradford. This as, of course, Chow has yet to announce her plans for re-election. More details on those numbers straight ahead.
1: And the unofficial kickoff to summer is upon us. We're looking ahead to the Victoria Day long weekend. And for the first time, retailers will have the option to stay open and shop on Holiday Monday.
0: Also coming up this morning, actor Colin Egglesfield joins us live. He started on My Children, Something Borrowed, and is also opening up about being a three-time cancer survivor and why he's now running the 2026 New York City Marathon for the cancer support community. Can't wait for that conversation.
1: All right, and coming up this half hour, 10 restaurants around Toronto have unveiled their globally inspired cocktail menus ahead of the FIFA World Cup. We'll taste the flavors of the world this half hour.
0: Cheers to that, and good morning to everyone here. Thanks for joining us here on CP24 Breakfast, Thursday, May 15th. Hope your day's off to a good start so far. I'm Nick Dixon.
1: And I'm Jennifer Shung. We're definitely getting those long weekend vibes going on this Thursday. Let's take you outside for a look at how the weather is shaping up. Not exactly summertime.

0: feels with the clouds, but Bill assures us that summer is just around the corner, and it's going to be a pretty lovely long weekend, Bill.
1: Mm-hmm. Yeah, if you're not vibing with these conditions, you only have to wait 24 hours before the sun and the warmth start to filter their way back in. But today we do have to muscle through a cool and somewhat uncomfortable weather pattern with the winds out of the north and the occasional light shower. You might get some brighter patches in the sky at times, but mainly overcast skies. Expect that through the course of the day. 7 degrees, only headed up to 12. Normal high is between 18 and 19. So we'll get nowhere close today, but we will get there tomorrow, which is a huge jump. And even though it's just a return to reality, it will feel oh so good. Here's a look at temperatures. Nowhere is it in the double digits around the Golden Horseshoe right now. A little spattering of light showers. The west end of the GTA wrapping around in Niagara. And you can see the low itself over south central Quebec and working its way off slowly to the north. And it will take the cloud eventually off with it this evening. Overnight tomorrow, we start with sun. You get a little bit of cloud in the afternoon, but 19 for a high, and then 22 on Saturday, and then 23, and then 25, and then 28. Yeah, it's looking good. I'll have the rest of your long range coming up. Over to you, Maytel.
2: Thank you so much. It is a busy one out there this morning. Lots going on. So let's take a look here on the 401 westbound just through the Don Valley Parkway. In the express, we've got the right lane blocked off because of a stalled truck. It is very slow going heading out of Scarborough. We're also dealing with problems on this black and white camera. You can see the jam up westbound 401 from here, Ontario, all the way out towards Mavis. This is the best shot I have. It's because of a collision. It's single file westbound 401 through Mavis. So heads up if that's the direction you're headed. Southbound Don Valley Parkway, the ramp to Lawrence, it is partially blocked off, but you can see you can get through. It is still very slow going from just over the 401 down towards Don Mills. Another problem, just maybe cleared out of the way, westbound on the QEW out here through Dorval. We had some troubles. It looks like it's gone, but we are still dealing with an issue here. Eastbound on the 403, out by Dundas, stalled truck, left lane is blocked off, very slow going, both ways actually quite heavy as well. And it looks like we also have a closure of Eglinton between Keel and Blackthorn. That is because of a fire.
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4: CapitalDirect.ca. Okay, it's not happening today, but if Toronto's mayoral election was to be held today, it looks like Mayor Olivia Chow would be mayor again.
5: Yeah, that's according to new polling numbers. The Liaison Strategy Survey found Chow has 50% support among decided voters. That is a 13-point lead over Councillor Brad Bradford. Overall, 24% say they're still undecided. Torontonians also expressed overwhelming frustration with traffic congestion and road construction, with 71% saying congestion has gotten worse over the past year.
4: Survey also found mixed but generally positive views of the Toronto Police Service, with 63% of respondents saying they have at least some trust in TPS.
5: All right, the Victoria Day long weekend is almost here, and for the first time, retailers right across the province have the option of staying open on the stat holiday.
4: New changes to Ontario's Retail Business and Holiday Act mean stores and malls across the province can open on Victoria Day and Family Day. All government offices, though, they will still be closed on Monday, as will banks, libraries, and community centres.
5: Okay, and for anyone hoping to celebrate with some fireworks, the city will be hosting its usual display at Ashbridges Bay Monday night at 10 p.m. The city is also allowing residents to set off fireworks on their properties before 11 p.m. on Victoria Day.
4: And a heads up as well, the Line 6 Finch West LRT, that is going to be closed for this long weekend.
5: Metrolinx plans to shut down Line 6 for 4 days. Work will begin tomorrow and the LRT will be back in service on Tuesday. Metrolinx says workers are doing system and performance upgrades ahead of the FIFA World Cup next month. Shuttle buses will operate along Finch Avenue West during the closure.
4: All right, a new resident has arrived at the Toronto Zoo.
5: Yeah, check her out. Asani, a 6-year-old female cheetah, has moved into the former tiger habitat. She recently arrived at the zoo and isn't yet available for viewing as she settles into her new surroundings. Asani comes to Toronto through a breeding program involving accredited zoos.
4: Okay, let's take you back live to Queens Quay Jack Layton Ferry Terminal, where Mayor Olivia Chow is about to reveal the names of the new electric ferries. Bill, Jen, and I all have our choices in, so let's listen.
6: Committee members, that's okay, yeah? Yes, okay, just don't fall over, but come and join us, because don't be shy. The naming committee, come, and deputies, city managers, you folks that are running the ferry, come on over. Come on over. Like, not be shy. No? Come on in the back. Come on in the back. Yeah, yeah. Help us hold on to that. Hold on to it. Folks, do you want to come in? Yeah, come. Don't be shy. Come on over. Just come over this side. Yeah, yeah, yeah, yeah. Come on over this side. This is a joint effort. Come on over. Yeah, let's just fill the place up. Yeah, we good?
7: Yeah.
6: Oh, let me just get everyone settled. Sorry, dude. You don't mind this?
7: Okay.
6: Yeah, you know, they're the ones that run the ferry.
7: We should go.
6: Okay.
8: You'll have the first picture on this one.
9: Wait.
6: Hang on.
9: That's on TV.
6: You guys ready? You guys ready? Drum roll. Okay. 3, 2, 1.
4: Toronto Islander.
1: Congratulations.
2: Nick wins again.
4: 2 days in a row. Just another win.
1: I'm getting sick of all this winning.
4: This is Charlie Sheen-like winning right here. Toronto. So we did have our bets in.
2: Yeah.
4: I had Great Lake Dancer and Toronto Islander.
2: Mm-hmm.
4: Jen had Island Chickadee and Island Willow. Bill had Blue Current and Harbor Light 3. But Toronto Islander did make the cut. Lady of the Keys is the other one.
2: I think those are good names. I like Lady of the Keys. It certainly caught my eye.
1: Yeah.
2: Yeah.
1: Yes.
2: It did.
1: The only reason I didn't go Islander because it's the
2: so
1: New York Islander. No, it just reminded me of the hockey
2: Islanders.
1: Team.
2: Yeah.
4: Right.
1: And I was like, I don't know that.
2: But well, Toronto Islander
1: both
2: is easy.
1: Work.
2: Lady of the Keys.
4: Yeah, Lady of the Keys. Yeah, I can see that. I like
1: it. It's interesting. Mystery of like ghostly.
4: Yeah,
1: haunting.
4: I think I heard the mayor say 18,000 residents took part in this naming. I think she invited most of them back there to sort of do the big reveal. There were a lot of people lined up back there. But good to see. I mean, electric ferries, that is definitely a step in the right direction in terms of, you know, lowering the carbon footprint and everything, pardon me, like that.
1: There's still going to be a ways until they're delivered, right?
4: That's true.
1: They're not going to be operating this. But, you know, time will pass regardless. And I can't wait to be on.
2: Do you think they move faster because they're electric powered in some way?
4: I'm sure they move them to a certain speed just for the safety of passengers.
1: I think safety-wise.
4: Because everyone's standing up, right?
1: Much more efficient, obviously.
2: That's true.
1: And not as polluting. So, I mean, there's such a... The historic nature of what was is lovely, but you got to move with the times.
4: Okay. We've got to move on to this. Yeah. Coming up, actor Colin Egglesfield is joining us live. He started All My Children and Something Borrowed.
2: And he's opening up about being a 3-time cancer survivor and why he's now running the 2026 New York City Marathon for the cancer support community and is also an ambassador. Our conversation with Colin after the break.
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1: For sure.
2: Seriously?
1: One-up the power of Liquid, one-up the toughest stains. Any further questions? One-up the power of Liquid with Tide OxyMax Power Pods.

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1: It's fine.
0: No, this is not fine. How come you never told me how you felt in law school?
1: Dex, I never should have said anything.
0: I just wish I would have known. You're all I ever thought about in law school. Did you really not know that?
2: Okay, from the big screen to a journey that's inspiring so many well beyond Hollywood. You may recognize Colin Egglesfield from Something Borrowed, which we're looking at right now. Also, All My Children and the Melrose Place reboot. But off screen, his story is one of incredible resilience.
3: Colin is a three-time cancer survivor who's now training for the 2026 New York City Marathon as an ambassador for the cancer support community. He's also spoken very publicly about surviving 9/11. And he joins us live in our studio this morning to share his incredible journey of perseverance, healing, and hope. Colin, thanks so much for joining us this morning.
4: Thanks for having me.
3: Yeah, it's kind of surreal seeing you in real life after watching, you know, All My Children, The Client List, Something Borrowed. But after all your, you know, success on screen and in the public eye, how has your personal journey and struggles, which we're going to get into, changed your relationship with fame?
4: Well, I mean, it's just great to be alive, right? Mm-hmm. I mean, after being told you've had cancer three times, it makes getting up, going to work, being in front of the camera, which can be a very nerve-wracking experience, and especially after living through 9/11, just life gets very clear when you're facing these kinds of life-determining things that really can put life in perspective.
2: And what I really respect and admire about you, Colin, is how you handled it and how the perspective you put it in, like the positivity you took at it. Like, you didn't call them doctor's appointments, you know, you like the way you put
4: good
2: things in your calendar, good health appointments.
4: Yeah.
2: I thought that's remarkable. Was that difficult to adjust your mindset like that, though?
4: No, I mean, it's like, what choice do you have? Either I think we can choose two different perspectives in life. We can either choose the victim mentality or we can face our challenges head on. And as an actor, you know, every great story has a great challenge. So we fall in love with the characters that face the plot challenge, and then it allows the opportunity for that character to become the hero in the story, right? Mm-hmm. So I always just wanted to know that obviously we're not going to be here forever, right? And so what story did I want to leave my legacy to be? And for me, it's, you know, I love to inspire. I love to do some motivational speaking now. I love to tell stories. That's why I love to act and do a lot of the things that I do.
2: Yeah.
4: So it's all about, I think about, like, what impact do I want to leave the world with, and what can I do as my small little part to make the world a better place than when I came in.
2: Yeah.
3: Okay, so Colin, you're a three-time cancer survivor.
4: Yeah.
3: I mean, I think when people hear that, it's just kind of, wow. You talk about having cancer once, and that's more than enough trauma. But, you know, testicular cancer twice, prostate cancer once, this is something that most men don't really want to openly talk about. And you talk about storytelling. So was that a big reason for why you went so public with this?
4: Yeah, you know, for a while, I didn't want to talk about it because it's guy stuff. It's testicular cancer, prostate cancer. And after I ended up writing a book, it's called Agile Artists, Life Lessons from Hollywood and Beyond. And it got to a point where I realized that the few people that I was sharing this with, they were telling me, well, my uncle is going through this, or my dad, or whatever. And so I started to realize that there's a lot of people out there who have questions, because I had a lot of questions as well, and I didn't necessarily know who to go to other than my doctors. And so I felt like, having gone through this, I've noticed that there's been a lot of positive reception for me going on social media and sharing this. And so this campaign for maybe it's time for the month of May, where guys go get your checkups, it saved my life. Early detection is the biggest key factor to all of this. And as men, I think we can sometimes be stubborn and think, well, I'm just going to power my way through
2: this. Oh, we sure can.
4: But I almost waited too late. And the first time I was diagnosed with my first time testicular cancer, it had spread. So I'd have surgery, radiation treatment.
2: Yeah.
4: But again, it's a scary experience, yeah. And sometimes we don't always want to admit that we're struggling or we need help, but there is help out there.
5: You know, guys don't like talking about what's happening below the belt, generally speaking, right? Like, let's be honest, Colin.
4: Yeah.
5: But let's talk about this. So you're sharing your story, but now you've got this journey, this marathon that you're running, and sort of, was it the Cancer Support Network?
4: Cancer Support Community.
5: Community, pardon me. Have you ever run a marathon before? And how significant is this?
4: Yeah, it's amazing. It's one of the coolest things you can do in your life. It's not obviously easy.
5: No.
4: But it's 26.2 miles. Mm-hmm. I've actually done 6 marathons.
5: Oh, congratulations.
3: You have? Wow.
4: I have.
3: So, oh, my gosh.
4: And I always do it with the idea of raising money for charity.
5: Yeah.
4: When you can do something that is bigger and grander than who you are, it helps you at like mile 18 when your muscles are burning. And what's great about it, too, is that all along the way, there's so many people that are there to cheer you on. And no matter what's going on in the world, a marathon is a great place to remind you of, like, at the end of the day, we're all human beings who are here for bigger reasons than just, you know, some of the things that keep us divided.
3: Mm-hmm. Mm-hmm. Yeah. And Colin, you're also, you know, a bit of a journalist. I think we can all remember where we were when 9/11 happened.
4: Yeah.
3: And you had this kind of view of it from your apartment building, a very scary moment across the street.
4: Yep.
3: And you've also talked about how, you know, not knowing whether the toxic exposure might have contributed to your cancer. So are you kind of at peace with that? Do you want to find out more about, you know, the origin of it? Or how are you feeling about this event being connected to your own story?
4: Yeah, it's a tough thing because you can go down that rabbit hole of trying to figure out why and ask those questions of like, well, why was I, you know, why did I get cancer 3 times?
3: Mm-hmm.
4: But I think there's certain things in life where if you go down those rabbit holes, they keep you in that stuck place of that victim mentality. And I'm always just about like, how can I move forward? How can I pick up the pieces from, you know, what I've been dealt with and use this as, you know, to try to create a positive experience for others. Super scary experience living across the street. Yeah. And, you know, I was one of the people running down the street when the towers came down.
5: Yeah.
4: But I just think of myself as fortunate to have been, you know, able to survive that because obviously there's so many people that you know, have family members who didn't.
5: Yeah.
4: And it's just another reminder of every day is a blessing and that tomorrow is not guaranteed.
5: It
4: and that's why I wake up every day and I'm like, you know what? Let's go for it.
5: Yeah. It's a day we will absolutely never forget. That's for sure. I remember where I was. We all do. Colin, it's been a real pleasure talking to you this morning. Best of luck in the New York City Marathon this year.
4: And you guys want to run it with me?
5: Raise some great money. Jen Wood.
4: It's only 26 miles.
3: I actually do marathons.
5: Yeah, she does.
3: But very quick question before we let you go. What's your best time? And do you have a time that you're looking to beat this time around?
4: Probably not. My best time was 3:09.
3: Well, that's fast.
5: That's fast.
3: That's really fast.
4: I was cooking, but I was a young buck. That was, you know, a few years ago.
5: Okay.
4: Now it's just all about finishing and helping support
5: all right.
4: people. So.
5: Good luck in November. Colin, pleasure meeting you this morning. Thanks for being
4: here
5: this morning.
4: Thanks so much, guys.
3: Thanks, Colin.
5: Yeah. Okay, take a quick break here with CB24 Breakfast. Of course, great chat there. And we'll be back with more right after this here on Breakfast.
6: Not fine.
7: I bequeathed my precious collection of silver spoons.
8: Yuck, what am I going to do with silver spoons?
7: Cash.
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5: Well, restaurants and bars right across the city are unveiling their soccer-inspired menus, of course, as Toronto gets ready to welcome the world next month.
6: Nishan Chandra, the beverage director at Inc. Entertainment, is the creator of elevated cocktails crafted with globally inspired ingredients, and he joins us live this morning with four featured cocktails he's created for multiple venues right across tomorrow. We say good morning to the beverage artist, the connoisseur of cocktails,
7: Nishan Chandra. Thank you so much for joining us.
6: This is a huge event for our city, less than a month away now. The world is coming here. We want everyone to feel like they're invited. They've got, and to also explore other cultures. We've got food, but now we're doing it with drinks. So what are we starting with this morning, and what country has inspired these flavors?
7: So this first cocktail is called Mexican Wave. So this is more on Asian sitters, you know, come to the South American the culture represent the agave and tequila.
6: Basically, love tequila.
7: Yeah, so that's what we are going to do. That from the first cocktail, I'm going to make it with the few ounces of the pre-batch. This has a tequila and calamansi. It has a lime and orange bitters. Mm-hmm. So this is actually has a syrup I developed. Szechuan pepper agave syrup. So that's actually giving a little spice.
6: The Chinese pepper.
7: Yeah, this give a little bit of flavor.
6: It's almost fusion because you've got like the Mexican, but also like the calamansi, Philippines, the Sichuan from China.
7: Correct. Yeah. So it's represent, you know, the South American culture. Come to the Asia side too. So
6: cool.
7: That give that. What I'm gonna ready to shake?
6: Yeah, ready, shake it.
5: Yeah, go for
6: shake
5: it. Jen, you gonna shake it?
7: Okay, next one. Yeah. Right. So now I have the house spice rim. It has a little bit of spicy notes.
6: So are you supposed to drink it with your mouth on this side to taste some of the
7: taste a little
6: rim?
7: Bit of, yeah. That's actually, I'm going to pour
5: let's
7: it.
5: Let's see this.
6: Wow. Yeah.
5: How much time do you spend sort of in like almost like a mixology lab coming up with concepts and ideas?
7: So, I mean, have a lot of experience. I'm not spending too much time.
6: Yeah.
5: Okay. Yeah,
7: but,
5: yeah.
7: You know,
5: you just have a sense of what goes together, right?
7: Yeah, exactly. Yeah. So I have the garnish with the little soccer ball with the lime.
6: That's gorgeous.
5: Very nice.
7: Soccer ball with pineapple leaf.
6: Very nice.
7: Yeah, that's our first cocktail, Mexican Wave.
5: Yeah.
7: So it represents, you know,
5: South
7: American to Asian culture.
5: Okay. I just want to make sure we get to everything here. So let's move on, Nishan. What's the next beverage that you've come up with?
7: Yeah, that's also another tequila cocktail.
5: Okay.
7: So I made it with a maple, a peach, a lime, fat wash, coconut kind of style cocktail, but using a new technique, using clarify and the fat washing technique.
5: Fat washing?
7: Yes.
5: Okay, I've never heard of that. Tell me about that.
6: Yeah. So new technique.
7: It's kind of, you need to get into the... go to the kitchen, you know, heat up the coconut oil, and then put in your liquor, then put in the freezer.
5: Mix away,
7: this one is more on represent our borders, you know, they connect the flavors, like very refreshing citrus note. So this one I don't need to shake it because it's a pre-batch.
6: Okay,
7: and it's a clarified cocktail.
5: Okay,
6: nice.
7: So that's what I want to give something.
6: Okay,
7: like a new technique.
5: I love the ice cubes you got there too. Yeah.
6: Mm-hmm.
7: So, to here, and I have a grapefruit soda. It's a kind of carbonated cocktail, because it's
6: nice.
7: Most of the cocktail bars use this kind of technique.
5: Okay.
7: You know, I want to bring something new to the cocktail world.
6: That's a star fruit, right?
7: Yes, that's right.
6: As the shape implies.
7: Yeah, that's
5: it's not a diamond.
7: Yeah, that's you can take this out.
6: Kind of looks like Lisa Simpson's head.
5: There
6: we go. Okay,
5: well, Jen sets that. Let's talk about the next one because I want to make sure we get to all of these, Nishan.
7: Yeah. Okay. So
6: Ooh, these are delicious, by the way.
7: Thank
6: like,
7: you.
6: They're so good.
7: Yeah, okay. Thank you very much.
6: Yeah.
7: So that's actually the another cocktail I developed. It's an old-fashioned style. You know, it's called Golden Bowl. Mm-hmm. So that actually, I'm going to put, it's already... So this one, especially a stir cocktail, is like old-fashioned style.
6: Mm-hmm. Old-fashioned. You'll like
7: that. Yeah. So this one has a...
5: Oh, yeah. Okay. Sure. Yeah.
7: Cocoa bitters. It has a maple, apple cider. It represents, you know, the Canadian team a little bit.
5: Yeah, yeah. Okay.
7: Yeah, so
5: very
7: that's
5: good,
7: basically...
5: Very good.
6: Yeah, maple, for sure.
5: We have 1 minute, Yishan, before we have to go to commercial, so...
7: Yeah.
6: Yeah, we're putting you under pressure.
7: No, that's
6: really
7: okay.
6: Stressed.
7: Yeah, yeah.
6: No?
7: I'm
6: okay, good. Yeah.
7: Sorry.
6: So Golden Ball.
7: Yeah.
6: And do you come up with the names as well?
7: Yeah, our head office team, also myself, together we come up with the name.
5: Yeah.
6: Wow. What was this little stamp?
7: So this is the soccer stamp, right?
5: Clever. Look at that.
6: Yeah. For the ice cube.
7: Yeah.
6: That is neat.
5: I see it. Stamped it.
6: Yeah.
5: Do you have to do that before it freezes, or do you do that after?
7: I mean, after. Yeah.
5: After.
7: Yeah.
5: Okay.
6: After.
7: So then, after that.
5: Of course, that wouldn't make sense. It wouldn't be.
7: Yeah.
5: What a stupid question that was. It'd be water.
7: It's a golden bowl. I'm just adding a little bit of
5: gold flakes.
6: Gold flakes. Oh my gosh.
5: I've seen that before.
7: And have a little bit of chocolate twill on top of that
5: because it has got a soccer ball look to it.
7: Yeah, chocolate.
5: Yeah.
7: Exactly. You know,
5: right. Old party.
6: Yeah, Bill's coming
5: here too.
6: Yeah. Okay, last one. Very quick.
3: I'm double fisting here.
5: Yeah.
3: Here, you take that.
5: Not even Friday.
6: Oh, I'll eat this.
5: Yeah.
7: So this one called Off the Pitch. So two different ingredients, like especially highlight for the World Cup cocktail trend, has a sage pineapple cordial with the
6: saffron.
7: Okay. So it's give a little bit of, you know.
5: Nishan, while you mix that up for us, we're going to have to take our last break here on breakfast. So really appreciate you joining us. These look like amazingly football-inspired cocktails indeed. You can see them at the restaurants available here. Listen, have a great day, everybody. I'm actually off for 10, so I'll be back on the 25th, but have a wonderful day.
6: Oh, my gosh, and, we'll miss you, Nick.
5: Well. Yeah, miss you guys as well.
7: Cheers.
5: Cheers to that. Yeah, thank you so much,
6: Nishan. Amazing stuff. Thank you.
7: Cheers.
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0: lot of activity around the CN Tower this morning ahead of the Victoria Day long weekend and the much anticipated release of Toronto rapper Drake's new album. CP24's Courtney Heels is standing by with the latest. Honda has confirmed that it's suspending indefinitely plans for a $15 billion electric vehicle project in Ontario. A news conference will be held later this hour to officially unveil the new Hamilton PWHL team. Stay tuned to CP24 for live coverage. It's 10:03 right now. This is Toronto's breaking news, CP24. Good morning. I'm Arda Zakarian. A Scarborough woman charged with first-degree murder in connection with the death of her young daughter is set to appear in court today. The nearly two-year-old girl was found without vital signs when emergency services responded to a home in the Midland and Steeles area Tuesday morning. She was rushed to hospital where she died. The girl has been identified as Oriana Cho. Her death has been deemed a homicide. Her mother, 37-year-old Si Ting Yang, was arrested at the scene. Two men are dead after a targeted shooting in a residential neighborhood in Vaughan. This happened outside a home on Kaiser Drive near Martin Grove and Langstaff around 5:30 p.m. yesterday. Two men were found suffering from multiple gunshot wounds and both died. Three males were seen fleeing in a blue SUV immediately after the shooting. Soon after, police got a call for a vehicle about 12 kilometers away in the area of Huntington and Kirby Roads. Police say that the vehicle matched the description of the suspect vehicle, and investigators are working to determine if both incidents are related.
1: So we can confirm that one of the victims did reside in the residence in front of where the shooting occurred, while the second victim did live in the area. And so they are known to each other, but in the sense that they both resided in the same area. It's absolutely shocking to the community here and to anyone who may have heard or seen anything. It's not often that double homicides occur, especially in broad daylight. And while it is concerning for us, we do have our homicide investigators looking very much into it to find out who's responsible and exactly why that happened today.
0: Anyone with information is asked to call the York Regional Police Homicide Unit. A shooting in Brampton has put one person in hospital with serious injuries. Chopper 24 was over the scene at a townhouse complex near Lambeth Street and Lancewood Crescent in the Queen and 410 area. Peel police say a man was found with gunshot wounds around 4:30 yesterday afternoon and was rushed to a trauma center. He is expected to survive. There is no suspect information, but police say this appears to be an isolated incident. The trucker who caused the crash that killed Olympic figure skater Alexandra Paul is heading to prison. Sukhwinder Sidhu from Brampton will spend 2.5 years behind bars after pleading guilty to dangerous driving causing death. According to an agreed statement of facts, he was speeding when his truck crashed into stopped cars in a construction zone in Dufferin County back in August of 2023. He had been behind the wheel for more than 16 hours at the time. Along with his prison term, Sidhu was handed a 7-year driving ban. Let's check on the commute now with CP24's traffic specialist, Maytal Sperling. Maytal, how are the roads?
2: Well, Arda, for the most part, it looks like everything is starting to ease up. A couple of problems still ongoing on the 401 westbound. In the express, just through the John Valley Parkway, that stalled truck still there. The right lane is blocked off, so just a bit of a tie-up on the approach. You'll also find this tie-up westbound on the 401 in the collectors just by here, Ontario. And that's because westbound 401 out by Mavis, we still have two left lanes blocked off, although it looks like it's now just one left lane that's out because of this collision cleanup. Other than that, southbound Don Valley Parkway, the ramp to Lawrence was partially blocked. It looks like it's reopened, but there is a couple of crash trucks just off to the right shoulder approaching the ramp. The northbound side, still slow from Don Mills heading up towards the 401, and it looks like problems cleared out of the way on the 403 eastbound through Dundas, although damage done, it is still absolutely jammed. There is still a closure, Eglinton and Keele. That's because of an earlier fire. Over to you.
0: Thanks, Maytal. Happening now in Ottawa, Prime Minister Mark Carney is announcing his long-awaited clean electricity strategy. Let's listen in.
3: violente.
4: Storms are becoming more extreme. We are seeing bigger flooding and more devastating forest fires. Therefore, it is essential that Canada develop its own resiliency and make its contribution.
3: Canadians are feeling all the impacts of these big changes at their kitchen tables, at the pumps, on the factory floors. As costs rise and uncertainty casts its heavy shadow. The good news is that unlike many countries, we can control our future if we seize this moment. And that means applying several lessons that these big forces have revealed. First, when the world fundamentally changes, we must respond with new approaches. As the Canadian Marshall McLuhan described 60 years ago, an age of anxiety is caused by trying to do today's job with yesterday's tools and yesterday's concepts. Canadians get that. Canadians get that, which is why they're changing how they shop, where they travel, and how they come together. And governments must now follow their lead. The second lesson is that in a much tougher world, we have to take care of ourselves. And the right path, as this government has stressed, the right path forward is to build big and to build for all, with code, copper, and steel. And to that end, Canada's new government has been moving fast. We've already referred 21 nation-building initiatives to the Major Projects Office. Projects that will connect, diversify, and propel our economy through over $125 billion in new investment. L'année dernière, la construction de la nouvelle centrale nucléaire de Darlington.
4: Construction of the new Darlington power plant began in Ontario, in Ontario. In March, we green-lighted the expansion of the Contrecoeur port in Montreal, 40 years after its initial design. 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This is a project that I have heard about since I was a child, and we're only just getting started.
3: We've created a new agency, Build Canada Homes, to drive affordable home building at a pace not seen in generations. 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Now, the third lesson that we must take from the current rupture is our sovereignty, our sustainability, our prosperity will depend on our ability to supply and control our energy. We have to unlock Canada's full potential as an energy superpower. As the head of the International Energy Agency, Fatih Birol, said just last week, Canada has, and I quote, a golden opportunity to build a more sustainable and reliable energy system. This will require bold investments, practical solutions focused on results, not rhetoric, and the full force of a united Canada working together. Working together to build a stronger, more resilient, more independent Canada that works for all. That's our mission. And as the minister just said, central to that mission, is more electricity. As our industries expand, our economy grows, AI accelerates, electricity demand in Canada is expected to double by 2050. So we will double our grid. That's the headline. Canada will double its electricity generation over the course of the next two decades. Because the path to affordability is electrification. The path to competitiveness is electrification. The path to net zero is electrification. Electrification underpins everything: our emissions, our environment, our economy.
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3: Because many of the things we use every day, the cars we drive, the heaters in our home, the machines in our factories, are switching to electric power. Doubling our grid to meet that demand won't be easy. The scale is huge, the timeline short, and the task of getting the right mix of power is complex. If we get it wrong, Canadians will pay higher utility bills. If we're too timid, Canadians will end up short of power, losing good jobs, and growing reliant on foreign suppliers. We can't pursue business as usual. We can't simply rely on restrictions and prohibitions. We must do things differently. Now, with the right investments and electrification measures, 7 in 10 Canadian households will pay less for their total energy by 2050. That's $15 billion back in the pockets of Canadians. And that's because electric machines are 2 to 4 times more efficient than those they replace. So, as we electrify our transportation, our buildings, our industry, the electricity slice of the overall energy pie grows, but the size of the entire pie shrinks. Now, Canada starts from a position of strength. We have amongst the lowest electricity costs in the world. Our system is already 80% non-emitting. Doubling generation in the next few decades will require those massive investments. It will require the linking of provincial systems. It will require the spreading of costs over time using our AAA balance sheet so that ratepayers don't pay all of the costs of investments today for benefits that Canadians, all Canadians, will benefit from and our planet will benefit from over decades. Getting this right requires permitting reform, new partnerships with Indigenous peoples, and a willingness to use a wide range of energy, including hydro, nuclear, wind, solar, some gas, carbon capture, geothermal, and beyond.
4: We must know that today our power grid emits a little less than 50 megatons, while the emissions of the transportation and building sectors exceeds 500 megatons. By far, the most crucial issue is reducing emissions at a reasonable cost through the electrification of the country and not by stemming production. The electrification policy will help to bring down emissions five times lower than the total current emissions related to electricity.
3: Reducing emissions affordably through

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5: Oh, yeah. Canada wins gold!
6: Boys, maybe we shouldn't change this one.
7: Oh, yeah?
8: Yeah, Larry was playing like crazy. But, like, I'm confident. I think we got a good shot of doing something this season. I just can't imagine us without him. He's my favorite person to watch, too, so I don't know what I'd do.
9: The division's looking really strong this year. We might have a chance of going to the finals.
8: But I don't know. What do you think?
10: Man, I think you talk too much.
8: Okay.
10: You hear that? That's nice.

0: Hi there, Mayor Tom Rack is here, and this week, my weekend best bet is a great one for music fans. The Happiness Mafia and the Town of Aurora are bringing Jeremy Albino to the David DeSimone Performance Hall right here at Aurora Town Square this Saturday night. Now, Jeremy is one of the most exciting rising artists right now, blending soul, roots, and rock, and already sharing stages with major acts, including the Black Keys. 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

0: activity around the CN Tower this morning ahead of the Victoria Day long weekend and the much-anticipated release of Toronto rapper Drake's new album. CP24's Courtney Heels is standing by with the latest. Honda has confirmed that it's suspending indefinitely plans for a $15 billion electric vehicle project in Ontario. A news conference will be held this half hour to officially unveil the new Hamilton PWHL team. Stay tuned to CP24 for live coverage. We'll come back to this when it gets underway. It's 10:30 right now, 8 degrees. This is Toronto's breaking news, CP24. Good morning, I'm Arda Zakarian. There's something happening at the CN Tower with Bremner Boulevard shut down and scaffolding set up around the famous landmark. CP24's Courtney Heels joins us live with more. And to solve the mystery, what's going on there, Court?
1: I have to clarify, I have not solved this mystery. We have been working on this all morning, Arda. We've noticed people are talking about this both online and in person, wondering what's going on at the base of the CN Tower. Where I'm standing, and by the way, it's busy right now because there was a fire drill in the area, so these people aren't connected to any of this, but you can see there's some scaffolding over my shoulder and projectors on that, and it's our understanding that's what's putting some imaging onto the CN Tower overnight, and this is what we've noticed online, and we'll share with you now some images sent to us. You can see overnight the CN Tower was blue and green, and it was kind of changing frequently, and it had people talking, people wondering, what is this? Is this FIFA? But also people wondering if this could be connected to Drake. I say that because at one point it looked as though it was like a thermometer, and people also said they thought they saw something projected on the CN Tower that looked like ice. And we know Iceman, Drake's new album, much anticipated album, is coming out tomorrow. So there is a lot of buzz downtown, people wondering, is there some sort of setup here connected to the big day? Here's more.
2: We're really curious about this tower because there's no advertisement there, so I am looking forward to know something more about it.
1: Yeah, and you said there's film crews? It looks like film crews?
2: Yeah, I believe there's a trailer behind that building where it says film crew, so they're filming something.
3: After the Jays game, we were all looking at like, what is happening up here?
1: Yeah, yeah. Very cool. Okay, so what do you think? There's some speculation online. Maybe it's connected to Drake's new album. We also heard maybe it's FIFA related. Based on what you saw, any ideas?
3: Oh man, I really can't tell. It was blue with a lot of letters on it, kind of coming down like a thermometer, like you said before. But yeah, I really can't tell.
1: So people are curious. They're noticing all of the activity. People also say there's been something going on here for the last couple of days. They notice there's what appears to be a film crew kind of set up at the back of this scaffolding we're in front of here. I'll also say, Arda, when I arrived here first thing this morning, part of Bremner was shut down, and that was a bit of a surprise. The police only said that it was paid duty, so it wasn't criminal in any sort of respect. But again, curious what was going on here overnight that required them to close things down. It's open now. So we'll stay on top of this. We'll talk to more people, and hopefully eventually we'll know what's happening. Over to you.
0: Thanks so much for this, Court. We'll come back to you in just a little bit. In the meantime, women's professional hockey is coming to Hamilton. Let's go live now to the Steel City to hear about their brand new PWHL team.
4: Together, just like we all are here today. And there's no other better place to gather than right here. Look at this beautiful TD Coliseum. It's gorgeous. This building has been home to so many memorable moments over the years, and today is a chance to celebrate just another important step forward. I also want to take a moment to thank everyone who is joining us this moment, whether you're here in this room or watching us online. Days like today don't happen without the support, energy, and belief from so many people. This is what makes today so special, and it's kind of, you know, special for what it represents. It represents the continued momentum of women's hockey. It's been awesome to see. It represents new opportunity for athletes and for young fans and for the next generation growing up in this community. And for, might I say, a pretty wicked awesome rivalry with that team up the road, right? We all on the same page? For so many young players across Hamilton and across Ontario, moments like this truly do matter. It shows them what's possible. They create connections and they help inspire future dreams both on and off the ice. We're really excited to share this morning with all of you, and we can't wait to celebrate with what comes next. Before we can celebrate the present and get excited about the future, we must honor the past. The city of Hamilton is situated upon the traditional territories of the Erie, Neutral, Huron-Wendat, Haudenosaunee, and Mississaugas. This land is covered by the Dish with One Spoon Wampum Belt Covenant, which was an agreement between the Haudenosaunee and Anishinaabeg to share and care for the resources around the Great Lakes. We further acknowledge that this land is covered by the Between the Lakes Purchase, 1792, between the Crown and the Mississaugas of the Credit First Nation. Today, the city of Hamilton is home to many Indigenous people from across Turtle Island, and we recognize that we must do more to learn about the rich history of this land so that we can better understand our roles as residents, neighbors, partners, and caretakers. It's my honor to introduce a true icon in the world of hockey. Let me tell you, she's a teammate of mine. She was. She's now my boss, so I have to make sure I do this really good. She signs my paychecks. She's an Olympic gold medalist, time and time again. She's a Hockey Hall of Famer, which is pretty awesome. I was there to witness. And someone who has helped shape and grow the game for generations, for players across Canada and around the world. She was a leader when I played, a heck of a leader, might I add, and still is to this day. She's the executive VP of hockey operations. I had to say executive because that is the role and she's very deserving. But more importantly, everyone, today's her birthday. So, I know. 21, I remember what it was like. So can we please welcome to the stage Jaina Hefford with a very big happy birthday. Happy birthday, Jaina.
5: Well, that was much nicer than I expected from Tessa. So it's a pretty cool way to spend your birthday to be able to announce our newest PWHL expansion team. So Hamilton, you're not just a city that loves hockey, you're a city that lives it. For generations, this community and the greater Golden Horseshoe have been a cornerstone of girls and women's hockey, home to perhaps the greatest concentration of girls hockey talent in the world. Yeah. Rinks across this region have developed players, built communities, and created opportunities for young girls to dream big. In fact, 15% of PWHL players have come from the Golden Horseshoe. That's an incredible reflection of just how deeply the game is rooted here. And it's not just about talent, it's about character. Hamilton is a community that works hard, a community that has fought for what it has earned, a community built on resilience, pride, and heart. In many ways, that journey mirrors the way we have built the PWHL. This league was built through belief, persistence, and a commitment to creating something that generations of women's hockey players deserved. That's why this moment feels so right. Earlier this season, we brought our takeover tour to Hamilton. And what we saw here made a lasting impression on us. More than 16,000 fans filled this arena. And 70% of ticket buyers had never attended a PWHL game before. That told us something important. This community was ready. Ready to embrace professional women's hockey, ready to rally around a team of its own, and ready to help us grow this game in new and powerful ways. To Amy Latimer, Nick DeLuco, and the rest of the Oakview group, thank you for believing in what the PWHL can become in Hamilton and providing us with a home at TD Coliseum. Your support of our league has extended far beyond this market, and we're grateful for our partnership. To the city of Hamilton, Mayor Horvath, thank you for your support, collaboration, and bringing professional women's hockey to this community. It's been clear from the beginning how much pride this city has in the game and in the opportunity to help grow it. Minister Lumsden, it's an honor to have you as part of the celebration. Your commitment to advancing women's sports represents exactly the kind of leadership we need to ensure that girls of all backgrounds can continue to have access to sport and the many benefits that come with it. To the young girls in the room, the Ancaster Avalanche, the Flamborough Falcons, the Hamilton Hawks, the Stony Creek Sabres. You no longer have to look far away to see what's possible. The best women's hockey players in the world are now coming here. They're coming here to Hamilton. They're coming to your community, to live in your neighborhoods, to skate in your rinks. This team will belong to the people of Hamilton and the entire Golden Horseshoe. We cannot wait to build this next chapter together. Thank you for believing in women's hockey. Thank you for showing up. And thank you for welcoming the PWHL to Hamilton.
6: Thank you, Jana. For those of you who don't know, Jana was always a quiet leader when she played. There weren't many words spoken, but when she did, we all listened. And Jana, I've never heard you say so many words in such a short period of time. Just so proud of you, the woman you've grown into. It's been amazing. All jokes aside, Jana, thank you for everything that you do. I have a young daughter myself, and the fact that you're driving the ship here has been nothing but amazing, and I couldn't be more proud to continue to call you my teammate. So thank you, Jana. All right, let's take a look back at the moment that Hamilton basically told the PWHL, hey, we're next.
7: Can you hear the roar?
0: Okay, we are just listening to Hamilton getting their very own PWHL team in the official unveiling of that. Let's check on the commute now with CP24's traffic specialist, Maytel. Maytel, how are the roads right now? Well, Arda, for the most part, it looks like everything is really eased up out there. We've got this one problem right now, eastbound on the 401. It's just by Dixon, Martin Grove. Oh, look, they just cleared out of the way. So now we're not dealing with any problems. It's just volume on the 401 eastbound as you make your way from south of Pearson out through the 427. Had some earlier troubles as well. West Express by the DVP, all gone. All is moving well. The DVP southbound, still a crawl down towards the Lawrence and Winford stretch, but it does open up once you make your way beyond that. Still finding a tie-up, actually not too bad. Eastbound on the 403 by Dundas, also the site of earlier problems. Off the highways, Eglinton westbound off limits through Keel because of a fire. Some troubles, University and Elm, also Lawrence and Victoria Park. Over to you.
8: Thank you so much for this, Maytel. The union representing about 700 electrical and signal workers with the TTC are calling on transit. But in the meantime, it's 10:42, 8 degrees. This is Toronto's breaking news. CP24. We're going to head over to break and we'll come back with more on the TTC.

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0: The union representing hundreds of TTC electrical and signal workers are calling on the transit agency to remain at the bargaining table if a deal isn't reached by Saturday's deadline. Honda has confirmed that it's suspending indefinitely plans for a $15 billion electric vehicle project in Ontario. Prime Minister Mark Carney has unveiled a new electricity plan to double grid capacity and lower costs. Stay with CP24 for more on these stories. And for further details, head to our website, cp24.com and the CP24 app. A Scarborough woman charged with first-degree murder in connection with the death of her young daughter is set to appear in court today. The nearly two-year-old girl was found without vital signs when emergency services responded to a home in the Midland and Steeles area on Tuesday morning. She was rushed to hospital where she died. The girl has been identified as Oriana Cho. Her death has been deemed a homicide. Her mother, 37-year-old Si Ting Yang, was arrested at the scene. Two men are dead after a targeted shooting in a residential neighborhood in Vaughan. This happened outside a home on Kaiser Drive near Martin Grove and Langstaff around 5:30 p.m. yesterday. Two men were found suffering from multiple gunshot wounds and both died. Three males were seen fleeing in a blue SUV immediately after the shooting. Soon after, police got a call for a vehicle fire about 12 kilometers away in the area of Huntington and Kirby Roads. Police say the incidents are related.
1: There's a community center down here, and usually it's like just fireworks, something like that. But then when you hear the cop cars, you kind of like put the two together. So, yeah.
2: I guess you know anyone that lives?
1: I know one person that lives down there, but it wasn't them who got shot.
2: I guess this happened just down the street from your house. I guess we don't know what happened yet.
1: Mm-hmm.
2: But how are you feeling?
1: Kind of just like confused, because like you never think it happened in Woodbridge.
0: Anyone with information is asked to call the York Regional Police Homicide Unit. A shooting in Brampton has put one person in hospital with serious injuries. Chopper 24 was over the scene at a townhouse complex near Lambeth Street and Lancewood Crescent in the Queen and 410 area. Peel police say a man was found with gunshot wounds around 4:30 yesterday afternoon and rushed to a trauma center. He is expected to survive. There is no suspect information at this time, but police say this appears to be an isolated incident. The union representing about 700 electrical and signal workers with the TTC are calling on the transit agency to remain at the bargaining table if a deal isn't reached by Saturday's deadline.
3: We work all day, we work all day. Local 2 is here to stay.
0: The union held a news conference this morning. The workers will be in a legal strike position and the TTC will be in a legal lockout position as of Saturday following the issuing of a no board report by the Ministry of Labor earlier this month. The president of the union says there has been some progress on health benefits and representation rights, but compensation remains a sticking point.
4: We are committed to bargaining a deal at the table. Employing these bullying tactics to pressure these members into accepting a deal, a bad deal full of concessions, is not an answer. So, if there is any disruption this Saturday, we want the city to know it is not because of QP Local 2. The responsibility lies squarely with the commission. And we encourage them to extend the deadline, cancel a lockout, and try to understand the needs of our members.
0: The head of the TTC says it has offered a deal with a double-digit salary increase over the life of the agreement. Premier Doug Ford is urging both sides to get a deal done before the FIFA World Cup. The latest traffic update is coming up next, 10:49 right now, 8 degrees. This is Toronto's breaking news, CP24. We'll be right back.
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4: People don't actually understand the difference between careless and dangerous driving in Ontario. Careless driving actually is when you cause an accident or you're caught doing something that is negligent in nature. For example, looking at your screen and then hitting somebody, or weaving in and out of traffic, speeding excessively. Those can all be considered careless driving, which can cause you up to 6 demerit points. If you hurt somebody, it could actually be upgraded to a criminal charge for where jail time is actually an option. Dangerous driving, however, is when you drive exceedingly beyond what a normal person would do. So excessive speeding, racing, weaving in and out of traffic, running red lights, fleeing the police, those all constitute dangerous driving. If you get caught dangerous driving, you can get up to jail time between 10 to 14 years. It's very important that you know if either of those things happen, your insurance will be affected. So drive safely out there and know your rights.
5: 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Diamond and
2: Diamond. Well, for the most part, it is just leftover volume along the major routes, but easing up pretty quickly now on the 401 eastbound. You'll find it slow from south of Pearson out through the 427 towards the 400. On the opposite end, it looks great. Westbound 401 through Scarborough and right through the Don Valley Parkway. The Don Valley Parkway itself, it's not bad at all. It's just some leftover volume southbound through Lawrence. Westbound QEW still heavy from the 403 through Dorval. Off the highways, westbound Eglinton off limits through Keele. Also had some troubles reported at Lawrence and Victoria Park. Over to you.
6: Thanks so much for this, Maytel. Max Scherzer, one of baseball's fiercest competitors and most accomplished veterans, from dominant outings to relentless intensity on the mound, he's built a career defined by leadership, grit, and game-changing performances. We've dropped a new CTV News and CP24 series, Hometown Team, quick hit profiles that go beyond the stats and into the stories behind the jerseys. We caught up with Max Scherzer to find out why he loves this city.

0: I've been playing baseball my entire life. I mean, my earliest memories are hitting a wiffle ball with my dad in the basement, out in the backyard. You know, I remember I fired my first strike. I'll never forget that feeling.
1: Max Scherzer has done it again!
0: I grew up in St. Louis, so I was a diehard Cardinals fan. And being a Cardinals fan at that point in time in the 90s, Ozzie Smith. You know, you go to a game, you're not going to see him make a good play. You're going to get to see Ozzie make a great play. Right around the All-Star break last year, you know, my thumb was killing me. Really close to walking away from the game a couple times. I had a piano in my condo, and so I just wanted to teach the kids how to play the piano a little bit. And the effort to try to show them how to play the piano, I learned a couple songs. I walked away after that, like, oh, my fingers, like, they're really sore. So I just kind of kept chasing it and playing more and more and more, and then all of a sudden my thumb pain was gone. That was my secret weapon. You know, I had done every treatment, every cortisone shot, you name it, and this was the only thing that worked.
2: Scherzer pitching well.
0: Oh man, when Bert wrote that letter and we opened up and saw that, that tugged at all of our hearts, my wife and I. And we kind of all had that same feeling, which he wrote. She just wrote it in the best way possible. The heartbreak of how 2025 ended to wanting to be back with Toronto to continue to play here, to all the great things I do with my kids, going to the aquarium, going to CN Tower. She just was able to incorporate it in a way that touched everybody's heart.
3: Ten fifty-five, 8 degrees. This is Toronto's breaking news, CP24. We'll have a look at Toronto's top stories coming up next. Stay with us.
4: You know what you must do.
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6: History will paint you a villain.
7: Yeah, Larry was playing like crazy. 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I think we got a good shot of doing something this season. I just can't imagine us without him. 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
8: 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We might have a chance of going to the finals.
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0: activity around the CN Tower this morning ahead of the Victoria Day long weekend and the much anticipated release of Toronto rapper Drake's new album. CP24's Courtney Giles is standing by with the very latest. The union representing hundreds of TTC electrical and signal workers are calling on the transit agency to remain at the bargaining table if a deal isn't reached by Saturday's deadline. A mother accused of killing her two-year-old daughter on Tuesday morning is in court today. 11 a.m., 8 degrees. This is Toronto's breaking news, CP24. Hello, I'm Arda Zakarian. There's something happening at the CN Tower with Bremner Boulevard shut down and scaffolding set up around the famous landmark. CP24's Courtney Heels joins us live with more. Earlier, there was a building that had a fire alarm that went off and there were so many people in the street. I don't mean to start rumors, Courtney, but what if Drake's people did that so they get like more people looking at the CN Tower?
1: I don't think that's what it was. I think it was like a test. That's the sense that I got. The only reason I acknowledged it is it was so busy, and I didn't want you to think that fire alarm had anything to do with this. But those people are back inside. That's done. What we're focusing on now this morning is just this buzz surrounding the CN Tower and the activity at the foot of this iconic structure. So let me show you what I can see. We're right along Bremner. You can see they've got this scaffolding here, and they've got projectors on it. And what we've seen over the last couple of hours, especially overnight, is they're putting images on the CN Tower. It's green and blue. We're sharing with you now some video and some pictures sent to us, and you should be able to see just how bright it is. There's letters kind of going up and down. Also, video circulating showing what appears to be a thermometer. This has Drake fans wondering if there could be a connection here to Drake's new album. We know Iceman is coming out tomorrow. We also know he's taken to social media saying there's something happening at 9:45 tonight. We don't know if it's linked, but we know there's been a lot of marketing, a lot of hype over his new music. We saw the ice structure downtown a couple of weeks ago. We know he's been seen in Toronto working on what appears to be maybe a music album for, or a music video for his new album. Even rumors, Arda, that he was actually up in the CN Tower as part of some video there. So as I say, people are talking about this. Here's what I heard from some people who live in the area and say they couldn't help but notice the CN Tower last night.
2: We came out right after the Jays game, and I remember one side, it was blue and had leathers on it, so yeah. Might have been kind of like a thermometer.
1: Okay.
2: And when people were coming out of the game, we were all looking at it like, what is that? And then coming out the other side, it looked kind of like one of those like calibration things that you do for monitors, so.
1: Okay.
2: It was a little mysterious, so I'm not sure what was happening.
3: I believe they are filming something. Okay. I'm not sure if it's for Drake or for FIFA. FIFA is coming. As you know, they have been putting some posters advertising the FIFA event that's in less than a month, yeah. Or actually, yeah, a month from now. So maybe something related to that.
1: And again, we don't know. I mean, we've also heard from people who are wondering if it could be connected to FIFA, because we are in countdown mode now. It won't be long before there are hundreds of thousands of soccer fans in our city. There is the film crew set up across the street, Arda. We noticed them when we arrived here first thing this morning. They even had Bremner shut down at one point. And even the police weren't saying anything about that. They just said they were paid duty, quickly shutting down the road. There was no criminal activity. It's open now. So it just seems like there's just a lot of talk, a lot of rumors, and many wondering what is happening here. And maybe we'll have an answer later tonight. Over to you.
0: The investigation is ongoing. Thank you so much for this, Court. The union representing about 700 electrical and signal workers are with the TTC, and they're calling on the transit agency to remain at the bargaining table if a deal isn't reached by Saturday's deadline.
4: We work all day. We work all day. Local 2 is here to stay.
0: The union held a news conference this morning. The workers will be in a legal strike position, and the TTC will be in a legal lockout position as of Saturday following the issuing of a no-board report by the Ministry of Labor earlier this month. The president of the union says there has been some progress on health benefits and representation rights, but compensation remains a sticking point.
5: We are committed to bargaining a deal at the table. Employing these bullying tactics to pressure these members into accepting a deal, a bad deal full of concessions, is not an answer. So, if there is any disruption this Saturday, we want the city to know it is not because of Keep You Local 2. The responsibility lies squarely with the commission. And we encourage them to extend the deadline, cancel a lockout, and try to understand the needs of our members.
0: The head of the TTC says it has offered a deal with a double-digit salary increase over the life of the agreement. Premier Doug Ford is urging both sides to get a deal done before the FIFA World Cup. Toronto's new electric ferries now have names. The boats will be known as Toronto Islander and Lady of the Keys. The names are meant to reflect the city's harbor presence and celebrate the connection between Toronto's residents, visitors, and the island. They were selected by the public from a shortlist of 13 possible choices. The ferries are under construction, with the first scheduled to arrive in the fall.
6: Naming vessels is a long-standing Toronto and boating tradition, and I'm proud that we opened up this process to residents across the city to have their say in this decision and also to catch the excitement of these new boats.
0: The first of the new ferries is expected to enter service in the spring of 2027. 11:06, 8 degrees. This is Toronto's breaking news, CP24. We'll have a look at Toronto's top stories coming up next.
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0: Honda has confirmed that it's suspending indefinitely plans for a $15 billion electric vehicle project in Ontario. Prime Minister Mark Carney has unveiled a new electricity plan to double grid capacity and lower costs. 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The nearly two-year-old girl was found without vital signs when emergency services responded to a home in the Midland and Steeles area Tuesday morning. She was rushed to hospital where she died. The girl has been identified as Oriana Cho. Her death has been deemed a homicide. Her mother, 37-year-old Si Ting Yang, was arrested at the scene. Two men are dead after a targeted shooting in a residential neighborhood in Vaughan. This happened outside a home on Kaiser Drive near Martin Grove and Langstaff around 5:30 p.m. yesterday. The two men were found suffering from multiple gunshot wounds and both died. Three males were seen fleeing in a blue SUV immediately after the shooting. Soon after, police got a call for a vehicle fire about 12 kilometers away in the area of Huntington and Kirby Roads. Police are trying to determine if the incidents are connected.
1: So we can confirm that one of the victims did reside in the residence in front of where the shooting occurred, while the second victim did live in the area. And so they are known to each other, but in the sense that they both resided in the same area. It's absolutely shocking to the community here and to anyone who may have heard or seen anything. It's not often that double homicides occur, especially in broad daylight. And while it is concerning for us, we do have our homicide investigators looking very much into it to find out who's responsible and exactly why that happened today.
0: Anyone with information is asked to call the York Regional Police Homicide Unit. A shooting in Brampton has put one person in hospital with serious injuries. Chopper 24 was over the scene at a townhouse complex near Lambeth Street and Lancewood Crescent in the Queen and 410 area. Peel Police say a man was found with gunshot wounds around 4:30 yesterday afternoon and rushed to a trauma center. He is expected to survive. There is no suspect information at this time, but police say this appears to be an isolated incident. If Toronto's mayoral election were to be held today, Mayor Olivia Chow would be the winner. That's according to a new polling numbers that Liaison Strategies survey found. And it found that Chow has 50% support among decided voters. That's a 13-point lead over Brad Bradford. Overall, 24% say they're still undecided. Torontonians also expressed overwhelming frustration with traffic congestion and road construction, with 71% saying congestion has gotten worse over the past year. The liaison survey also found mixed but generally positive views of the Toronto Police Service, with 63% saying that they have at least some trust in TPS. Honda confirms reports that it is indefinitely suspending plans for a $15 billion electric vehicle project in Alliston. The automaker's CEO says the decision is part of a larger overhaul of the company's business model. Honda also announced a $2.7 billion loss today. It's the first ever full-year loss. The update comes as U.S. President Donald Trump shifts his agenda away from EV policies. The Alliston project was expected to add 1,000 direct jobs to Ontario's economy. Honda says the pause won't affect current staffing and production levels at its existing plant. Prime Minister Mark Carney announced a new national energy strategy today. It will be guided by four pillars: building infrastructure to double power generation, expanding transmission lines to connect grids in the east, west, and north, training and retraining the talent needed to build the grid of the future, and growing domestic manufacturing capacity to make the most of technologies and components powering Canada's system.
2: Canada will double its electricity generation over the course of the next two decades, because the path to affordability is electrification. The path to competitiveness is electrification. The path to net zero is electrification. Electrification underpins everything: our emissions, our environment, our economy.
0: Ottawa is also expanding support for energy-saving retrofits for up to 1 million households through financing and grants. Researchers at the Hospital for Sick Children have uncovered a genetic pathway that could lead to targeted therapies to help with autism. CTV's Pauline Chan was given a look at their labs yesterday.
3: Scientists have known for decades that there was a genetic link to autism spectrum disorder.
4: Our previous studies looked at the protein coding genes of the genome, and now our novel discovery here actually found a long non-coding RNA. So this is an RNA molecule that has function within the cell.
3: It's found on the X chromosome, and it's associated with autism in males who carry small deletions in the gene.
4: So if you think of a light switch, for example, in a room that has 100 different pot lights in it, we think about perhaps this new molecule we've identified is more of a dimmer switch.
3: And it's connected with what are the core behavioral traits associated with autism, difficulties with socializing, communicating, and repetitive behaviors.
5: Professor Shearer says the key to their discovery has been their ability to do whole genome sequencing for thousands of people.
3: 5,000 from Canada, plus thousands more from Europe, South Korea, and Qatar. Susan Cosgrove has three children, all on the spectrum. She says she's always believed in a genetic link, but this finding could be key in earlier and more reliable diagnosis.
6: It's still somebody's interpretation of your child's behavior, your child's features. If this was able to be diagnosed through a blood test, right? We wouldn't have to do that wait.
4: Now that we have cellular pathways identified, we could think about precision therapeutics for perhaps all people who have a diagnosis of autism. And that's why this is really a novel finding.
3: Newer technology is helping this type of research examine regions of the genome it could never study before. The researchers have been able to transfer these genetic alterations to mouse models to work towards someday developing targeted therapies for specific autism-related genes. Pauline Chan, CTV News.
0: 11:15, 8 degrees. This is Toronto's breaking news, CP24. We'll have a look at Toronto's top stories coming up next.
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13: Welcome back. We're learning more today about the new PWHL team coming to Hamilton. The new franchise was announced yesterday. The team will play games out of TD Coliseum next season, and their team colors are gold, maroon, and cream. Hamilton will be the fifth Canadian team in the league, joining Toronto, Ottawa, Montreal, and Vancouver. Today, Mayor Andrea Horvath revealed the team will train at Morgan Firestone Arena.
14: Today, Hamilton proudly joins the next chapter of one of the fastest growing leagues in professional sports. I'm incredibly excited to welcome women's professional hockey to Hamilton as we officially announce that the PWHL is coming to our city for the 26-27 season.
15: Hamilton, you're not just a city that loves hockey, you're a city that lives it. For generations, this community and the greater Golden Horseshoe have been a cornerstone of girls and women's hockey, home to perhaps the greatest concentration of girls' hockey talent in the world. Yeah. Rinks across this region have developed players, built communities, and created opportunities for young girls to dream big. In fact, 15% of PWHL players have come from the Golden Horseshoe. That's an incredible reflection of just how deeply the game is rooted here.
13: Hamilton won't be the only new competition in the PWHL. The league also has announced expansion teams in Las Vegas and Detroit for the 2026-2027 season. The Toronto Tempo are celebrating their first win in franchise history.
16: Mabry! Good for another.
13: It was a night to remember for Marina Mabry. She scored 26 points to lead the Tempo to an 86-73 win over the Seattle Storm. Mabry was 6 of 11 from three-point range. Brittany Skies added 18 points.
17: Marina, your first win in franchise history.
18: Yeah.
17: What does it mean to do it in front of this crowd?
18: Like I said, they're like our sixth man. They have great energy. They're hyping me up. They're hyping up the whole team. And we wouldn't have been able to do it without you guys.
19: Amazing, especially for the fans. I think they show up every night. You know, the other day we were sad that we couldn't get it for them. But tonight was just special. First win for coach, for the team, for the country. And I think we just got to keep building on this.
13: The Tempo's next game is on the road. They visit the Los Angeles Sparks tomorrow. A celebration of Indigenous youth is set to take over the St. Lawrence Center for the Arts tomorrow. It's called Outside Looking In. More than 100 students are about to hit the stage in a powerful production that blends dance, music, and storytelling. Our GN Lee got a sneak peek on CP24 Breakfast this morning, speaking with some of the organizers and performers.
16: we are bringing in Canada's Got Talent Golden Buzzer Award winner Rebecca Strong, who's going to be joining live on stage along with Nookie JMC from Winnipeg, Manitoba, doing the Red River Dancing. We have our cultural performers. Grandmother Kim Wheatley is bringing everybody out in a beautiful ceremony, along with Ascension Harjo and Alexandra Anaviapik and Alyssa Delbert Sawchuk. And our night is hosted by Stan Wesley.
20: This is an incredible lineup.
16: Oh, yeah. Yeah. Like, and everybody that we've been engaging with and talking to, they're all, their heart is with the youth, right? They're here to support and uplift our youth. And it really shows in everything that we've been doing.
13: This is the 19th year for this event. Tomorrow's matinee is sold out, but tickets for the evening show are available. The Victoria Day long weekend is almost here, and for the first time, retailers across the province have the option of staying open on the stat holiday. New changes to Ontario's Retail Business and Holiday Act mean stores and malls across the province can open on Victoria Day as well as Family Day. All government offices will still be closed on Monday, as well as banks, libraries, and community centers. For anyone hoping to celebrate with some fireworks, the city will be hosting its usual display at Ashbridges Bay Monday night at 10 o'clock. The city is also allowing residents to set off fireworks on their properties before 11 p.m. on Victoria Day. The Line 6 Finch West LRT will be closed this long weekend. Metrolinx plans to shut down Line 6 for 4 days. Work will begin tomorrow and the LRT will be back in service on Tuesday. Metrolinx says workers will perform system and performance upgrades ahead of the FIFA World Cup next month. Shuttle buses will operate along Finch Avenue West during the closure. CP24 is on the road again. We will be broadcasting live ahead of the Victoria Day long weekend from the CN Tower as it celebrates its 50th year. Tune in tonight live at 5 at the CN Tower. 11:22, 8 degrees. This is Toronto's breaking news, CP24. We'll have a look at Toronto's top stories coming up next. Stay with us.

0: My name is Denise Angus, and I'm the founder of Maddie's Place. Maddie's Place is a Toronto-based dog rescue. We also help out cats, but our primary focus are dogs. We just welcome dogs from Canada. We have such a huge overpopulation crisis right now in Canada and even right here in Ontario. So our sole focus are Canadian dogs and cats. We've been around since 2016. Our primary dogs that we intake are medical cases or often behavioral cases. So dogs that need a little added help that shelters or owners aren't able to assist with. So we can step in, rehab the dogs, and then make them adoptable.
1: Hey guys, I'm Matt. This is Troop, and he's my rescue dog. We've been together for 2 years. So I'm a pilot, infantry with the Canadian Armed Forces. I met Troop. I run a rescue called Tailwind Rescue. We partner with Maddie's Place. We got a call from a bunch of orange pilots that Troop was up in Moosonee, and he was eating gravel and rocks and playing in the mud. So in tandem with Maddie's Place, we did a joint rescue to bring him down from Moosonee. He wasn't in good shape. He had lost a lot of weight. The orange pilots did their best to befriend him and make sure he was comfortable up there, but he definitely needed to be moved to a better situation. There are so many dogs up in communities like Moosonee or Northern Winnipeg that need to be adopted. It's such an important thing that we need to do.

0: 2016, and it has expanded to the point now that we are covering even more pet parents in need. We've got the three volunteers going to select buildings in the East End of Toronto, servicing approximately 1,200 pets every month.
1: And this is what our Maddie's Place community looks like. Foster, adopt, and volunteer. Thanks for coming.
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A lot of activity around the CN Tower this morning ahead of the Victoria Day long weekend and the much anticipated release of Toronto rapper Drake's new album. CP24's Courtney Heels is standing by with the latest. Honda has confirmed that it's suspending indefinitely plans for a $15 billion electric vehicle.

0: vehicle project in Ontario. A mother accused of killing her two-year-old daughter on Tuesday morning is in court today. 11:38 degrees. This is Toronto's breaking news, CP24. Good morning. I'm Arda Zakarian. There's something happening at the CN Tower with Bremner Boulevard shut down and scaffolding set up around the famous landmark. CP24's Courtney Heels joins us live with more with this very serious investigation into what's going on.
1: Hey, Arda. Well, Bremner isn't closed anymore. They actually opened that up several hours ago, but it was closed overnight. Not entirely clear why. And yes, there is some scaffolding up in this area. I'll step out of the way and give you a quick look. You can see they've got quite a few projectors here on it pointing toward the CN Tower, and they have a few of these set up at the foot of the CN Tower. Overnight, there were quite a few images put up on the CN Tower. We'll share with you now some pictures. You can see the CN Tower was blue and green, and it had people talking, many wondering what's going on here, what this is all connected to. At this point, we still don't know, but speculation online from Drake fans, they think this is all connected to Iceman. The countdown is on to Drake's release of his new music. We know it's happening tomorrow. He's been doing a lot in the city in the build-up to this. We know he had the ice structure downtown. He's been seen in Toronto filming what appear to be music videos. There's even rumors he was actually filming up on the CN Tower a few days ago. So could this be connected? That's what fans think at this point. Again, we don't know, but here's what the buzz is this morning.
2: I live in the area, so every like chat that I have or like group that I'm in was all talking about it. So definitely people were noticing it last night, yeah. And then I think with the Jays game being so full when it got let out in overtime or extra innings, I should say, I think it was noticeable then too.
3: With every album that he's released and stuff like that, he's always let like teasers out and stuff like that. So I reckon those lights connect to like the colors of like him being like linking it to Iceman and stuff like that, so definitely could be Drake hinting at something.
4: I wondered if there's some sort of concert going on because I saw all these, it looks like speakers, I don't know. I had no idea, and all the lights that were shining up there was pretty cool.
1: So it was eye-catching. A lot of people were, you know, taking all this in yesterday, Arda, wondering what it's all about. Again, still waiting to find out. I will say when we were here earlier this morning, when we were doing a live hit on breakfast, I noticed one of the trucks go by that said The Iceman, and that truck went into the back, kind of behind Ripley's Aquarium. So again, it looks like there's something going on here, and Drake fans are convinced, basically, that this is all connected to Iceman. On that, we also know Drake's been on social media posting that something's happening at 9:45 tonight. We don't know what, but there is some sort of announcement coming. Maybe it's connected to this. We're going to follow this closely and find out. Over to you.
0: Yeah, it says The Iceman, Premier Ice Solutions and Services. Interesting. Thank you so much for this, Court. The union representing about 700 electrical and signal workers with the TTC are calling on the transit agency to remain at the bargaining table if a deal isn't reached by Saturday's deadline.
5: We work all day, we work all day. Local 2 is here to stay.
0: The union held a news conference this morning. The workers will be in a legal strike position, and the TTC will be in a legal lockout position as of Saturday morning, following the issuing of a no-board report by the Ministry of Labor earlier this month. The president of the union says there has been some progress on health benefits and representation rights, but compensation remains a sticking point.
6: We are committed to bargaining a deal at the table. Employing these bullying tactics to pressure these members into accepting a deal, a bad deal full of concessions, is not an answer. So, if there is any disruption this Saturday, we want the city to know it is not because of QP Local 2. The responsibility lies squarely with the commission. And we encourage them to extend the deadline, cancel a lockout, and try to understand the needs of our members.
0: The head of the TTC says it has offered a deal with a double-digit salary increase over the life of the agreement. Premier Doug Ford is urging both sides to get a deal done before the FIFA World Cup. A Scarborough woman charged with first-degree murder in connection with the death of her young daughter is set to appear in court today. The nearly two-year-old girl was found without vital signs when emergency services responded to a home in the Midland and Steeles area Tuesday morning. She was rushed to hospital where she died. The girl has been identified as Oriana Cho. Her death has been deemed a homicide. Her mother, 37-year-old Si Ting Yang, was arrested at the scene. Two men are dead after a targeted shooting in a residential neighborhood in Vaughan. Chopper 24 was over the scene on Kaiser Drive near Martin Grove and Langstaff. York Regional Police responded around 5:30 p.m. yesterday for reports of shots fired outside a home. Two men were found suffering from multiple gunshot wounds and have both died. They have not been identified, but police say one man lived in the home where the shooting occurred, while the other lived in the neighborhood.
7: Information at this time is that three males were seen fleeing in a blue SUV immediately after the shooting occurred. Now, while officers were on scene tending to the shooting victims, we did receive a call for a vehicle on fire in the area of Huntington Road and Kirby Road, also in the city of Vaughan. Information is that that vehicle did match the description of our suspect vehicle, and our investigators are working to determine if both incidents are related.
8: So I was in the shower, I was getting ready, and at first you hear one gunshot, then it kind of like stops, then like 2-3 seconds later you hear like 4, 5, 6 in a row, kind of just out of nowhere. Wow. Yeah.
9: So I'm guessing you came outside?
8: Yeah, like at first, I saw just 20 cop cars, a bunch of ambulances, like there's a fire truck down there. It was kind of like I've never seen it before.
0: Anyone with information is asked to call the York Regional Police Homicide Unit. A new poll is giving Mayor Olivia Chow a strong lead if a mayoral election were held today. The Liaison Strategy Survey found Chow has 50% support among decided voters. That's a 13-point lead over Councillor Brad Bradford. Overall, 24% say that they're still undecided. Torontonians also expressed overwhelming frustration with traffic congestion and road construction, with 71% saying congestion has gotten worse over the past year. We spoke with David Valentin with Liaison Strategies about the latest numbers.
10: It's important to remember she's the incumbent, and she's bringing a lot of name recognition into the race. She's got, you know, about 2 years now that she's been mayor, more or less. And what we're seeing is that strong generational support and divide for her. But at the same time, what we are seeing as well for her leading candidate, Brad Bradford, a third of the city doesn't know who he is. Right? So 33% of Torontonians telling us they either don't know who he is or they don't have a firm opinion. And that's the big limiting factor in the race right now for Mr. Bradford. It's hard to vote for someone you don't know, though some people are.
0: The liaison survey also found mixed but generally positive views of the Toronto Police Service, with 63% saying they have at least some trust in the TPS. It's 11:38, 8 degrees. This is Toronto's breaking news, CP24. Still cold out there, but if we get through today, I feel like spring is in the air officially. We'll have a look at Toronto's top stories coming up next.
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Every new Hyundai vehicle sold supports Hyundai Hope on Wheels and its mission to help end childhood cancer. 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

0: A lot of activity around the CN Tower this morning ahead of the Victoria Day long weekend and the much-anticipated release of Toronto rapper Drake's new album. CP24's Courtney Heels is standing by with the latest. The union representing hundreds of TTC electrical and signal workers are calling on the transit agency to remain at the bargaining table if a deal isn't reached by Saturday's deadline. A mother accused of killing her 2-year-old daughter on Tuesday morning is in court today. Stay with CP24 for more on these stories. And for further details, head to our website, cp24.com, and the CP24 app. Honda is confirming that it is indefinitely suspending plans for a $15 billion electric vehicle plant in Alliston. This comes as we get new data showing EV sales are on the rise in Canada. CTV's Kamal Karamali joins us live with more. Thank you so much, Kamal, for joining us this morning. So what do we know about why Honda is suspending its Ontario EV plant and what ripple effect will it have in this industry?
1: Yeah, hey Arda, Honda saying that it has notched its first ever full year loss at $2.7 billion, a big reason why it's choosing to suspend this Honda plant that was slated to be built in Alliston, Ontario. That's about an hour's drive outside of Toronto. And it's really saying that even though Canada's EV sales are robust and growing, the United States has such a big piece of the pie when it comes to sales, and the uncertainty around the sales there, especially when it comes to the scaling back of EV incentives by the Trump administration, really playing a big role as to why it's pivoting and not going ahead with this plant. So we've heard from Honda today saying that once again they have are experiencing its first ever full year loss at $2.7 billion, but also highlighting changing business conditions, government policies on EVs, and once again, the Trump administration scaling back on incentive programs as to why it is not going ahead with this. And we've also heard from the union representing Honda supply chain workers. They've said that this is just the latest casualty of Trump's anti-EV policies and the punishing 25% tariffs on Canadian-made vehicles. They're saying the tariffs are, quote, killing jobs and freezing investment, Arda. So some big words coming from the union. Now, it's worth noting that this plant would have added jobs. The jobs that are currently part of making Honda vehicles in Ontario are still safe, but what they're saying is that the 1,000 new manufacturing jobs that this would have created is now up in smoke.
0: Okay, so this comes as Statistics Canada released its EV sales data for March. What story are those numbers telling us?
1: Yeah, and it's showing that Canada is really sort of, and Canadian car buyers are gravitating towards EVs, Arda. We have a couple of stats from Statistics Canada released this morning, and it shows that there were more than 21,000 new zero-emission vehicles or ZEVs sold in March. That is an increase, and you're not reading that wrong, that is an increase of roughly 75% year over year compared to March of 2025. So a big, big bump in ZEV sales year over year. Let's not forget, the Carney government introduced this EV incentive, this rebate program that gives back as much as $5,000 for purchasing an EV. So really, that came into effect in February. This is the first full month because these are March's numbers that we're seeing them come into play. So a tale of two stories where EV sales are going up in Canada, but Honda scaling back on its manufacturing because of U.S. Sales dropping.
0: Kamal, thank you so much for joining us. CTV's Kamal Karamali. And joining us live now with reaction to the official word from Honda is Flavio Volpe, the president of the Automotive Parts Manufacturing Association. Thank you so much, Flavio, for joining us. So what does Honda's decision to indefinitely suspend this EV plant mean for Ontario auto workers, especially those who are counting on long-term EV jobs and supply chain growth?
2: Look, what's very important is that the core of this is Honda is one of the most stable and robust automakers in Canada. They have a plant in Alliston that is probably the country's biggest single industrial site. The jobs at that site are unaffected. The suppliers who supply that are unaffected and the jobs that at those suppliers are unaffected. What Honda announced a couple of years ago, before Donald Trump, was the biggest single investment in the country's history and the biggest single investment in Honda's history. But this was going to be new capacity that was going to sell EVs to Americans, because the American market is 10 times bigger than ours. And the Americans have, Donald Trump has taken away the purchase incentive, the EV mandates, and any of the industrial supports for any of the supply chain, the batteries and stuff, has really changed the business. And at the same time, has put tariffs on everything that comes out of Canada and every other country in the world, and very importantly, from Japan, Honda's home country, into their market. So here's Honda, who 2 years ago was on the precipice of being the absolute leader in this and anchoring that in Canada, a massive show of support, hemorrhaging billions, having a loss for the first time in their history, and at the same time that they're burning billions, face the pressure to invest billions in capacity that isn't going to find a customer. The numbers there, that 70% increase in sales of Canadian zero emission vehicles, sounds really interesting. But the total number there for the month was 21,000, split amongst 20 brands. And a plant like that would make 400,000 a year. So even if you took that 20 and you multiplied it by 12 months and you gave it all to one company, still not a plant's worth of demand. And so it's good. Canadians are still committed to electrification, but they're not committed to it at 10 times the value that's required for Honda to continue that investment and try to sell just to Canadians. The American number is, on a proportional basis, worse than the Canadian one. And so it's not a, Honda's not a, a charity. It's a publicly traded company that's got to report to shareholders. They've never pulled back in terms of crisis on their current platform, but they're not the Chinese. They have to make a profit where they invest. And they're fighting the Chinese in every market, including their home market, that don't need that profit. And so for those of us in the business, today's news is not a surprise.
0: Okay, so we're also hearing that Honda wants to shift their focus more towards hybrids. Does this suggest that consumers and automakers are settling into a longer middle ground before going fully electric?
2: Well, I think consumers buy hybrids, the conventional hybrids and plug-in hybrids, really as kind of a gateway into battery electric. I think that's a good thing. I think a lot of EV enthusiasts who get on this platform a lot say, well, that's just a short-term measure. I think it speaks to how Canadians and Americans buy cars. And if you're an investor in making cars here, you have to go where the market is. Toyota made 125,000 hybrids last year in Ontario. Those are great Ontario jobs. Those are Canadians who are building those technologies. And they were never credited in our EV mandate scheme or in our purchase incentive scheme. To ignore that the development of that technology and the growth of that market isn't positive is probably sometimes why we get into these silly debates about whether Canadians are serious about electrification. They are serious, but they're also serious about return on investment, and they're also serious about job stability. And, you know, the industry here, this is a blow to the industry, the supply chain that was hoping for that, but the Canadian government is making opportunities in defense, and they're going to spend $81 billion over the next 5 years in new monies to help equip the Canadian Armed Forces. And industries like ours are working with companies like Hanwha to say, hey, look, if you win the sub-bid, we want to do your ground-based systems. We want to do your tanks and your refueling vehicles. And maybe that's a bridge for us. Until we get to more robust electrification and the Americans come back there. These are things that we have to adjust on an everyday basis. And sometimes we get bad news, new opportunities come out of nowhere.
0: Okay, just quickly, because we don't have too much time, but something else happened today. Prime Minister Mark Carney announced plans today to expand Canada's electric grid to support electrification and future energy demand. Yet Honda is stepping back from a major EV investment. What's the disconnect here between government policy and what the industry is doing?
2: Well, I don't think those two things are fairly put on a balance. Honda is had suggested they're going to spend $15 billion to make cars starting in 2026, 2027, 2028 to sell to American consumers. And that demand has disappeared. The prime minister is doing the right thing in partnership with the provinces here to put more electricity available. But that's also going to take years. You can make an announcement, but it's going to take years to put that infrastructure into place. Some of that will be used by consumers who are going to use electric vehicles. But most of that is for grid certainty and for heavier industry. They sound like they're related. They aren't unrelated, but these are third and fourth cousins. New electricity infrastructure isn't going to suddenly stop the $1 billion cash burn at auto companies.
0: Thank you so much for this, Flavio. We really appreciate your time. Flavio Volpe is Automotive Parts Manufacturing Association. Thank you. It's 11:51 and 8 degrees. This is Toronto's breaking news, CP24. We'll have a look at Toronto's top stories coming up next.
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6: Welcome back. Toronto's new electric ferries now have names. The boats will also be known as Toronto Islander and Lady of the Keys. The names are meant to reflect the city's harbor presence and celebrate the connection between Toronto's residents, visitors, and the island. They were selected by the public from a shortlist of 13 possible choices. The ferries are under construction, with the first scheduled to arrive in the fall.
7: The project represents the biggest modernization of the Toronto ferries system in generations. These ferries are simply not replacing aging vessels. They're transforming how people move between the Toronto's harbourfront and the sea and the island.
6: The first of the new ferries is expected to enter service in the spring of 2027. We're learning more today about the new PWHL team coming to Hamilton. The new franchise was announced yesterday. The team will play games out of TD Coliseum next season, and their team colors are gold, maroon, and cream. Hamilton will be the fifth Canadian team in the league, joining Toronto, Ottawa, Montreal, and Vancouver. And today, Mayor Andrea Horvath revealed the team will train at Morgan Firestone Arena.
8: This is a major moment, not only for sports in Hamilton, but for our downtown, our economy, and our entire community. The PWHL recognized, as Jana said, recognized Hamilton because of our deep hockey roots, our passion, and our passionate fan base, and the incredible strength of girls' hockey participation across our region.
6: Hamilton won't be the only new competition in the PWHL. The league has also announced expansion teams in Las Vegas and Detroit for the 2026-2027 season. CP24 is on the road again. We will be broadcasting live ahead of the Victoria Day long weekend from the CN Tower as it celebrates its 50th year. So young. Tune in tonight, live at 5 at the CN Tower, 11:55, 8 degrees. This is Toronto's breaking news, CP24. CTV Toronto News at Noon is next.

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0: Good afternoon. There's been a lot of activity around the CN Tower overnight and early this morning.
1: However, there have been few details about what's happening at the landmark. CP24's Courtney Hills has been following all the goings on and joins us live now with more. Courtney. Mm-hmm.
2: Good afternoon, Michelle. Yes, there has been a lot of buzz surrounding the activity at the foot of the CN Tower. Behind me, you can see there's some scaffolding here. We're told by residents it went up a few days ago, and projectors. And overnight, many were talking about the images on the CN Tower. We'll share with you now some pictures sent to our newsroom. Many people capturing these pictures and sharing them on social media. And it shows the CN Tower in green and blue. And many thought it appeared as though it was like a thermometer. And that has led Drake fans to wonder if this might be connected to Drake's new album, Iceman. We know there is a lot of anticipation over Drake's new album. It's going to be released tomorrow. We know he's been seen in the city shooting what appear to be music videos. There's rumors he was actually filming in the CN Tower. And of course, there's that ice structure we were talking about just a few weeks ago. So many are wondering, could this all be connected? They just want some answers at this point. Here's more.
3: And I live in the area, so every like chat that I have or like group that I'm in was all talking about it. So definitely people were noticing it last night. Yeah. And then I think with the Jays game being so full when it got let out in overtime or extra innings, I should say, I think it was noticeable then too.
4: With every album that he's released and stuff like that, he's always let like teasers out and stuff like that. So I reckon those lights connect to like the colors of like him being like linking it to Iceman and stuff like that, so definitely could be Drake hinting at something.
5: I wondered if there's some sort of concert going on because I saw all these, it looks like speakers, I don't know. I had no idea, and all the lights that were shining up there was pretty cool.
2: So people are curious, and we, of course, have reached out to the city, to the CN Tower, even to the police, because at one point they had Bremner shut down. Everyone's staying pretty tight-lipped, but we noticed this earlier this morning. You can see this truck. It said the Iceman. It arrived. It moved very quickly into just behind Ripley's Aquarium there. So, again, curious. Could this all be connected? At this point, we do not know, but we do know Drake taking to social media earlier today, putting something out about an announcement at 9:45. We don't know what it is, but I'm sure we'll have some answers soon. Over to you.
1: Look forward to that. Courtney, thank you. Live outside the CN Tower, and before that tower became Toronto's most iconic landmark, it was a bold vision that changed the city's skyline forever.
0: This year marks its 50th anniversary, so we're taking a quick look back at its history. And a reminder, CP24 Live at 5 will be broadcasting from the tower tonight.

0: You may have looked up at the CN Tower your whole life, but have you ever wondered why it was built? In the late 60s, Toronto had a growing problem with television and broadcast signals being blocked by new skyscrapers, so they needed an antenna taller than all the rest. Construction began on the CN Tower in 1973. And for the first part, for 24 hours a day, from Monday to Friday, concrete poured, allowing the tower to rise continuously. And on April 2nd, 1975, the CN Tower reached its full height. It became the world's tallest freestanding structure, and it maintained that record for more than 30 years. If you look closely at the side of the tower, you can see faint horizontal lines up the leg. We call those the Friday lines. As concrete pouring stopped over the weekends, the concrete started to cure. When concrete pouring resumed the next Monday, it continued on, creating these graded lines, kind of like the rings of a tree. A time capsule from 1976 is sealed on the main observation level of the tower by Prime Minister of Canada, Pierre Elliott Trudeau, to be opened in 2076. It includes newspapers, messages, and everyday items from the time. A snapshot of Toronto at the moment the tower was completed. 50 years ago, the CN Tower opened to the excitement and awe of Torontonians and Canadians alike. This marvel of engineering continues to serve as a symbol of Canadian innovation and achievement. We hope it will continue to inspire for the next 50 years.
1: Still to come, Honda has confirmed it's indefinitely suspending plans for a $15 billion electric vehicle plant in Ontario. We'll have more on the decision and the fallout a little later in the newscast. A Scarborough woman charged with first-degree murder in connection with the death of her young daughter is making her first court appearance today. The nearly two-year-old girl was found without vital signs when emergency services responded to a home in the Midland and Steeles area Tuesday morning. She was rushed to hospital where she later died. The girl has been identified as Arena Cho. Her death has been deemed a homicide. Her mother, 37-year-old Old Si Ting Yang, was arrested at the scene.
2: York Regional Police are searching for multiple suspects following a fatal double shooting in Vaughan. Officers called to a home on Kaiser Drive near Martin Grove and Langstaff around 5:30 p.m. yesterday. They found two men suffering from gunshot wounds who later died at the scene. Three men were spotted leaving the scene in a blue SUV following the shooting. Police later got a call for a vehicle fire roughly 12 kilometers away in the area of Huntington and Kirby Roads. Investigators say the torched vehicle matched the description of the suspect, and they're working to determine if these incidents are related. Police provided an update at the scene last night.
3: So we can confirm that one of the victims did reside in the residence in front of where the shooting occurred, while the second victim did live in the area. And so they are known to each other, but in the sense that they both resided in the same area. It's absolutely shocking to the community here and to anyone who may have heard or seen anything. It's not often that double homicides occur, especially in broad daylight. And while it is concerning for us, we do have our homicide investigators looking very much into it to find out who's responsible and exactly why that happened today.
2: Investigators are asking anyone with information to contact the York Regional Police Homicide Unit. QP Local 2, the union representing TTC maintenance workers, provided an update this morning on contract negotiations with the transit agency.
1: The TTC will be in a legal lockout position on Sunday with concerns about the impact potential job action could have on the FIFA World Cup next month. CTV's Beth McDonnell is now live from Davisville Station with more. Beth?
4: Sean, time is ticking on a deal between the TTC and the union representing 700 trades workers. The TTC could lock them out come Saturday. Earlier today, a vocal group of electricians, signal maintainers, technicians, and others gathered outside TTC headquarters. Their union, QP Local 2, says if they aren't on the job, the system will be less safe and reliable. The TTC says there are contingency plans involving non-unionized staff to keep the system running safely and smoothly. The union says some of the sticking points are competitive wages and schedules, while the TTC says its main point revolves around wages. Toronto's World Cup games are now less than 1 month away.
5: We want the city to know that we as QP Local 2 members are excited about the World Cup. We're ready to play our role in supporting the event. And we don't want any disruptions. That's not the goal of this union. But if the TTC believes that by these lockouts, they can break the unity and resolve of these members, that would be a mistake.
6: There's a lot of work that we have to get done before the World Cup, and as well as during the World Cup, to make sure that we've got all of those services that we plan to deliver ready and then available during the World Cup. We reached out and started this process going back 5 months. We had very little feedback from the union until March. So there were 2 months where we just didn't hear anything back from them. That really frustrated us, because we needed these talks to get going so that we could preserve that World Cup service.
4: The union says it was the TTC that held up talks over the winter, that it wants to bargain and workers want to work. The TTC says it's very much still at the negotiating table, and its goal is to reach a Friday by midnight deadline. Beth, reporting live, I'm Beth McDonnell. Sean, back to you.
1: Thanks, Beth. The Finch West LRT will be closed this long weekend. Metrolinx plans to shut down Line 6 for 4 days. Work is set to begin tomorrow, with plans to have the LRT back in service on Tuesday. Metrolinx says workers will be carrying out system and performance upgrades ahead of the FIFA World Cup next month. Shuttle buses will operate along Finch Avenue East during the closure.
2: The Victoria Day long weekend is approaching, and for the first time, retailers across our province will have the option to stay open on the stat holiday. New changes to Ontario's Retail Business and Holiday Act mean stores and malls in the province can open on Victoria Day as well as Family Day. However, all government offices will still be closed Monday, along with banks, libraries, and community centres. Meanwhile, the city will be putting on its Victoria Day fireworks display at Ashbridges Bay on Monday night. The show begins at 10 p.m. The city is also allowing residents to set off fireworks on their own property before 11 p.m. on Victoria Day.
1: A new poll suggests Mayor Olivia Chow has a big lead in the mayoral election race, despite the fact that she has not indicated if she plans to run again. The poll conducted by Liaison Strategies found Chow has 50% support among decided voters and a 13-point lead over Councillor Brad Bradford. Overall, 24% of people surveyed indicated they are still undecided. In terms of issues, people expressed frustration with congestion and road construction, with 71% saying congestion has gotten worse over the past year.
7: Important to remember, she's the incumbent, and so she's bringing a lot of name recognition into the race. She's got, you know, about 2 years now that she's been mayor, more or less. And what we're seeing is that strong generational support and divide for her. But at the same time, what we are seeing as well for her leading candidate, Brad Bradford, a third of the city doesn't know who he is. Right? So 33% of Torontonians telling us they either don't know who he is or they don't have a firm opinion. And that's the big limiting factor in the race right now for Mr. Bradford. It's hard to vote for someone you don't know, though some people are.
1: A spokesperson for Bradford's campaign released a statement which reads, "What our campaign sees in this poll is momentum. Brad intends to use every day of this campaign to make the case for a city Torontonians can be proud of. Mayor Chow's lead is built on an advantage no other candidate has. She's not registered as a candidate. She hasn't even decided if she's running. She's not subject to the same campaign rules Brad follows, and she's campaigning through the mayor's office on the taxpayer's dime while Progress Toronto runs a shadow campaign on her behalf. Brad continues to remain focused on combating cost, crime, and congestion." The survey also asked people about their view of the Toronto Police Service, with 63% saying they have at least some trust in the city's police.
2: Meanwhile, Mayor Chow was at the waterfront this morning to officially reveal the new names of Toronto's two new electric island ferries. The mayor was joined by other officials, ferry crews, and community groups, revealing models of the two new vessels, Toronto Islander and the Lady of the Keys. The names are meant to reflect the city's harbor presence and celebrate the connection between Toronto's residents, visitors, and the island. They were selected by the public from a short list of 13 possible choices.
8: Naming vessels is a long-standing Toronto and boating tradition, and I'm proud that we opened up this process to residents across the city to have their say in this decision and also to catch the excitement of these new boats.
9: These new electric ferries will replace some of the oldest ferries that we have in our operations. Angara, which has been serving the City of Toronto for over 60 years, and the William Inglis, which has been in service for over 90 years. Whoa. These new ferries will carry more than 3 times the passengers of the vessels they're currently replacing, helping meet the growing demands in our operations.
2: The 2 electric ferries are currently under construction, with Queen of the Keys expected to arrive later this year. The Toronto Islander is due in 2027.
1: We'll have more news in a moment, but first, here's a live look at the city this afternoon. It continues to be cloudy this Thursday as we look towards the long weekend, but Lindsay, it appears as though it's going to be cloudy for some time here.
10: Well, it's going to be cloudy for today, Sean, but I will say this is the last before a real big pattern change that's coming with perfect timing. Just in time for that long weekend. So let's get to it. Yeah, it's pretty cloudy around the GTA right now. And we do have the chance once again of some very scattered wet weather. Anyone who sees showers today, likely not going to see a whole lot of rain associated with it. We've got sunshine though across southwestern Ontario. And you'll notice that it's a little warmer in some of those spots as a result. 16 degrees right now in Windsor, 12 in London. We are still at 8 degrees here in Toronto. And part of the reason it feels cool out there today is because these breezy winds are coming out of the northwest. So here's your day at a glance. Chance of showers for this afternoon. It's not a strong chance, but the possibility is there. And 13 degrees is what we're forecasting for a daytime high. You'll notice that that is still well below seasonal. 19 is our average temperature this time of year. But things are about to change. And coming up, we're going to talk about next week and the possibility of temperatures near 30. All of those details are ahead in your weather forecast. For now, though, Sean, back to you.
1: Thank you, Lindsay. And returning to one of our top stories, a Scarborough woman charged with first-degree murder in the death of her young daughter is making her first court appearance today.
2: The girl, who was nearly 2 years old, died in hospital yesterday after being found without vital signs at a home in the area of Midland and Steeles on Tuesday morning. CTV's Janice Golding has been following this case. She joins us live now from outside the courthouse with more. Janice.
11: Hi, Michelle. Yes, well, we are live right now outside the Finch Avenue West Courthouse, where Si Ting Yang has just made a brief appearance in relation to the death of her daughter. Now, as you mentioned, Yang appeared via video from the Vanier Center for Women, where she is facing a first-degree murder charge. The 37-year-old, who is accused of killing her young daughter, was wearing a green sweatshirt, glasses, and her face was unemotive as her lawyer asked for an adjournment while he awaits disclosure. Yang then waved goodbye to the court as she walked out of the virtual prisoner's box. Police were originally called to a home on Port Royal Trail near Midland and Steeles just after 9:30 a.m. Tuesday. The call was made by the child's father, who would not arrive home until emergency services were already on scene. Paramedics say they were called to the Scarborough home for a report of respiratory or cardiac arrest. However, what they would find when they got there was far, far worse. 22-month-old Oriana Cho was without vital signs. Now, EMS did manage to revive the little girl, but she would later die in hospital. Her mother, meanwhile, was taken into custody. Now, Yang will be returning to court via video on May 26th to continue with this case. She is considered, the police are calling this Toronto's 8th homicide of the year. Reporting live, Janice Golding. Now, back to Michelle and Sean.
1: Thank you, Janice. Honda has confirmed it's indefinitely suspending plans for a $15 billion electric vehicle project in Ontario. The automaker says the move is part of a larger overhaul of the company's business model. And Honda CEO says they'll focus on rebuilding its auto business structure over the next 3 years, shifting its focus to hybrid models, which are currently in high demand. The announcement comes as Honda posted a $2.7 billion loss, its first ever full year loss. Honda Canada says the suspension of the EV project will not affect current employment or production levels at the existing plant in Alliston, Ontario. CTV's Kamal Karamali has been following this story and joins us now live with more. Kamal, how are you doing?
12: Hey, good to see you, Sean. Yeah, as you mentioned, this is coming as Honda is posting its first ever full year loss at $2.7 billion, a huge number and a big reason as to why Honda is saying it is suspending this Ontario EV plant. So although Canadian sales are robust and are increasing, the overall weak North American demand, primarily in the United States, is creating a lot of uncertainty, especially specifically around the U.S. EV policies. So Honda saying that it's due to these changing business conditions and the losses have a lot to do with government policies, especially the Trump administration scaling back on EV incentive programs, as to why it says it is indefinitely suspending its plans for a $15 billion electric vehicle complex in Alliston, Ontario. That's just about an hour's drive north of Toronto. You'll remember this project was first announced in April of 2024. It then announced last May that it was going to pause developments as Honda reviews the EV market in Canada and North America. And now, a year later, Sean, they're saying that it is not the sales are not enough, and the EV incentives resulting in slower growth, not enough to go ahead with this Ontario plant. Have a listen to what Carney had to say earlier today.
13: It's a decision about additional jobs, not current jobs, as you know, in Alliston, but it's a disappointing decision. It's a decision that reflects the broader strategic position and financial position of that company. It's part of a global series of decisions that they've taken.
12: And so we've also heard from Unifor, the union representing the manufacturing workers. And they say that, look, this is another result of Trump's anti-EV policies, calling the 25% tariffs on Canadian-made vehicles punishing, saying, Sean, that these tariffs are, quote, killing jobs and freezing investment.
1: Now, Kamal, you touched on the ripple effects within the industry. Now, Stats Canada also released its EV sales for March. What can you tell us about how the numbers are? You mentioned they were robust in Canada, so what are we seeing?
12: Yeah, and we know that the United States has such a big piece of the EV sales pie, and so even though Canada is increasing significantly in its EV sales, Sean, it is really the United States and the anti-EV incentives, or the scaling back of EV incentives in the United States, that's playing a role as to why Honda is a little shy in going ahead with this project. So you're looking at what StatsCan released this morning for March sales, and you'll see a lot of red on your screen here. Even though there was 176,000 total new vehicles sold, that's down 6%, new passenger vehicles down 4%, and new trucks, and these are primarily gas vehicles, down 7%. But whoa, boy, look at this next slide here. 21,000 new zero emission vehicles sold in the month of March. And that is, and you're not reading this wrong, nearly a 75% increase year over year compared to March of 2025. So in 1 year, ZEV sales rose 75%. And now this was the first full month that Ottawa introduced its incentives, a rebate program for about $5,000, as much as $5,000 reimbursed to Canadians who buy electric vehicles. So this clearly playing a role in why more Canadians were buying electric vehicles. But clearly, Sean, all of this not enough because we're seeing slower growth and slower sales in the United States. And that's made Honda say, nuh-uh, we don't want to go ahead with this new expansion of a EV factory in Ontario.
1: More difficult news for the Canadian auto industry. Mm-hmm. Thank you very much, Kamal Karamali, joining us today.
12: Anytime.
2: Prime Minister Mark Carney has announced his government's plan to double Canada's electrical capacity by the year 2050.
13: Doubling generation in the next few decades will require those massive investments. It will require the linking of provincial systems. It will require the spreading of costs over time.
2: As part of its national electricity strategy, the government is launching consultations with provinces and territories, Indigenous peoples, utilities, and unions to identify what actions are needed to double Canada's grid. The government estimates construction will cost more than $1 trillion and employ 130,000 workers. CTV's Jeremy Charron joins us live now from Ottawa with more on this. And Jeremy, tell us more about this announcement.
14: Yeah, Michelle, a clean energy strategy here with a $1 trillion price tag, as you've just touched on. We're looking at a significant, undertaking here to double Canada's grid capacity by 2050. As you've touched on, job creation will be significant as well. By 2028, the federal government says it'll create 30,000 jobs and then another 100,000 additional jobs by 2050, rather. The idea here is to double the capacity of the grid. That is going to take take significant new infrastructure. We're talking about hydroelectric infrastructure, nuclear infrastructure, wind, solar, all kinds of clean energy sources the federal government will be investing in moving forward. We're talking about four pillars. This is what the federal government says. They're going to rely on four pillars to get this done. The first being building, of course, the infrastructure required to double capacity. The second, you heard the Prime Minister touch on it, connecting grids across provinces. Right now, most provinces have their own grids. They all operate separately. Through new infrastructure, they're going to connect all of the grids so that the system can work as a whole and be a lot more efficient. The third pillar is, of course, hiring the people to be able to build this infrastructure. And the fourth being to ensure that the technologies and the components that will be required for this grid will be made here in the country to maximize economic impact here in Canada. It's a huge, of course, environmental impact here. The Canadian Climate Institution has been calling on the federal government to double or even triple its grid capacity if it is going to meet its emissions targets. And so that is what we've seen today, an announcement of doubling the grid capacity by 2050. That means the federal government continues to try and meet its targets, the first being to make the grid completely net zero by 2035. Right now, 80% of the energy the grid is producing is coming from non-emission energy sources. And then the goal of 2050 to be completely at net zero emissions in the country by 2050. So the government taking a significant step today in investing massive amounts of money, again, $1 trillion price tag. But this is something that is going to happen over the next several decades and allow for the doubling of electricity grid capacity in the country.
2: CTV Jeremy Charon live for us in Ottawa. Thank you.
14: Anytime.
1: The Public Health Agency of Canada provided an update this morning on the hantavirus outbreak. There's new information about a flight taken by Canadians returning home.
15: We were also notified of an additional 26 travelers who were on the flights, but deemed by local European public health as being no risk. Again, in Canada, we are taking a precautionary approach, and we have deemed them to be minimal or low risk as opposed to no risk. The provinces and territories, therefore, are undertaking the work to contact these 26 individuals and provide them with information and monitor them throughout this time.
1: The agency says the outbreak has continued to evolve, but the overall risk remains low at this time. It says further spread of the virus in Canada is not expected as a precaution. PSAC has adapted World Health Organization guidance to the Canadian context.
2: U.S. President Donald Trump met with his Chinese counterpart today, kicking off a two-day visit to the country.
1: Despite previous verbal attacks on China, Trump has shifted his tone and praised

0: The world today is changing and turbulent. China-US relations concern the well-being of the over 1.7 billion people of both countries and affect the interests of the over 8 billion people of the world. Both sides should rise up to this historic responsibility and steer the giant ship of China-US relations forward.
1: The American and Chinese people share much in common. We value hard work. We value courage and achievement. We love our families and we love our countries. Together we have the chance to draw on these values to create a future of greater prosperity, cooperation, and happiness, and peace for our children. We love our children. This region and the world is a special world with the two of us united and together.
2: Political analysts say Trump is hoping China will use its leverage to get Iran to agree to U.S. terms to end the ongoing war in the Middle East, something China has been reluctant to do. Trump has also invited Xi to visit the U.S. in September.
3: Meanwhile, the United States says Iran's military capability has been virtually wiped out. A senior U.S. admiral said today Tehran's missiles, navy, drones, and industrial base have been degraded by 90%, and the Iranian regime can no longer carry out large-scale attacks against its neighbors or American interests in the region. Admiral Brad Cooper insists Iran's navy will not return to its pre-war capability for a generation.
2: In Ukraine, 9 people were killed in a third straight day of massive drone and missile attacks by Russia. The fatalities occurred when an apartment building in Kyiv was struck. Dozens of people were injured, and at least 20 others are believed to be missing. The mayor of the capital has declared tomorrow a day of mourning for the victims. More than 24 civilians were injured in other attacks elsewhere in the country. Ukrainian officials noted that the strikes coincided with U.S. President Donald Trump's trip to China.
3: In the UK, the health secretary has become the first cabinet minister to resign amid calls for Prime Minister Keir Starmer to resign. Wes Streeting quit today, telling the PM it is clear he will not lead the Labour Party into the next general election. Streeting urged Starmer to set a timetable for his departure that allows for a broad field of candidates to replace him. Starmer is in a precarious position after Labour's heavy losses in recent elections. More than 80 lawmakers have urged him to set a timetable for his departure. Starmer says he has no intention of stepping down.
2: The crew of Artemis II visited the Canadian Space Agency headquarters this morning, and London, Ontario's Jeremy Hansen reflected on what he learned during the historic mission about Canada's contributions in space.
4: Nothing changed about what I thought Canada was capable of, but I sure did enjoy seeing it in real life and feeling it with my own eyes, and like being out there as a human in space representing our extraordinary country, the extraordinary work that we have talked about many times, Minister. Yep. Literally decades of Canadian innovation that put us in this situation, but I got to really feel it and live it. Mm-hmm. And now it makes me unapologetically proud and also kind of like, let's get after it and let's go do the next thing.
2: The astronauts traveled to the far side of the moon during last month's 10-day mission. They went further from Earth than any humans before them. Hansen says Artemis II is just a step on a much longer journey.
5: Well, as we make our way into the evening hours tonight, we hold on to the chance of showers. But then overnight tonight, we're going to see the cloud cover clear. And that's going to make way for a sunny day tomorrow. Sunny and seasonal. Our forecast daytime high, 20 degrees. Average temperature this time of year is 19. And that's just the beginning of what's going to be a very mild, long weekend. And if you're headed to cottage country, I know many people are opening up the cottage for the first time. Here's a look at what you can expect in the Wasaga Beach, Kawarthas, and Muskoka region. Stay with us. We've got a look at your weather forecast a little closer to home after this break.
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16: The Toronto Scepters will have some new rivals soon as the Professional Women's Hockey League is expanding to Hamilton.
17: A news conference was held this morning to provide details about one of the league's newest teams. CTV's John Musselman joins us live now from Hamilton with more. And John, this is exciting news for the Hammer.
18: Yeah, sure is. Very exciting news for the city of Hamilton. There's a news conference here at TD Coliseum. The Professional Women's Hockey League will expand to the city of Hamilton starting next year. Now, we don't know the name of the team yet, but during the news conference, we were notified that the colors will be maroon and gold. Now, the mayor was here, Andrea Horvath, as long as the Minister of Sport, Neil Lumsden, as well as a lot of minor hockey players, girls who play in leagues all across this region. And one of the reasons they picked Hamilton, we're being told, is because of the Professional Women's Hockey League. 15% of the players come from Southern Ontario and the Golden Horseshoe. So they think they have the data research and the demographics to support a team here. Here's what they had to say during the news conference today and what some of the players who play in the area had to say as well.
19: From the beginning, having engaged civic leadership, having great facility partners. So when we think about the city of Hamilton, Mayor Horvath, the Oakview Group, that's a starting point. And then as we look to add new teams, there's a number of things we need to see. Infrastructure, grassroots involvement, economic opportunities, partnership opportunities, fan bases, how engaged they are. So there's a number of things we look for, and Hamilton checked a lot of those boxes.
20: Hamilton's a city of sport, but particularly hockey. Hockey is in our blood. It's in our souls. And now to see these, particularly today, these young women who came to celebrate this expansion of the PWHL here in Hamilton, it's a fantastic day for our city.
21: I've always dreamed of playing professionally. And when I was a kid, there was really no opportunity. And I think that now it's starting. I think it's more realistic for young women in sports to really cherish this and continue their dream.
18: Again, the name of the team will come at a later date, but it obviously sets up a rivalry with the Toronto team here, which has many people here excited about what's going on. The league also expanded today to another city in Las Vegas, Nevada. Reporting live, I'm John Musselman in Hamilton.
17: Thank you, John.
16: It's just amazing that league has been able to grow from six teams in its first year all the way up. There'll be 11 teams next year in the PWHL.
17: And it definitely makes it more fun for the playoffs. And I think it's going to be a great rivalry. Just think of the Ticats and the Argos. Mm-hmm. And now, it's going to be fun. Good times. Weather-wise, we're waiting for better times, and they're coming.
8: Yeah, I wouldn't say it's, hockey weather, at least not outdoor hockey weather, for the next couple of days here. In fact, the opposite. It's going to be suddenly feeling like summer as we make our way into the unofficial start of the summer season. That's the Victoria Day long weekend. We've got some warmth to talk about and some sunshine too. 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You don't pay unless they win. Want to kick things off with a live look at our city right now. It is still mostly cloudy. This is one more cloudy day, one more cool and possibly unsettled day as well. But change is coming. In fact, we already see the sun shining in parts of our province. You just have to travel west mostly and southwest. Getting some sun now in London, Owen Sound, Goderich, down toward Windsor and Sarnia. The sun is out. This low pressure system continues to very slowly slide eastward, and with it, it's bringing the wet weather into Quebec and Atlantic Canada, bringing the cloud cover away from us here in southern Ontario. Behind it, high pressure. We're going to start off with beautiful sunshine tomorrow to kick off your Friday. Then it's possible we're going to get a little bit of an increase in cloud cover for the afternoon. So there's 8 a.m. Going to pause this again around 6 just to show you a bit more in the way of cloud, but dry and seasonal temperature-wise. Into Saturday, there is a slight chance of a quick passing shower, but otherwise you can expect it to be a dry day with lots of sunshine, and the warmth really starts to kick in this day with highs in the low 20s. Gets even warmer than that, so stay tuned to see what's in store for next week. The warmth right now already being felt in Winnipeg. It is 21 degrees this hour in the morning in Winnipeg. We're seeing some of that warmth also in parts of northwestern Ontario, southwest Ontario too. For us though, remaining cool in the shadow of those clouds. We're at 8 degrees right now. We're forecasting a daytime high of 13 this afternoon. 19 is the average high this time of year. Not going to get there today. At least that's not what we're expecting. But we should be fairly seasonal through the overnight with a low of 8 degrees. 9 is the average. And then here's a little journey across our province for your Friday forecast. Again, mix of sun and cloud or mainly sunny skies. Seasonal highs near 19, 20 degrees in many areas. Let's talk about this long weekend forecast with a full look at the 7-day. 23 degrees for both Saturday and Sunday. Victoria Day looks lovely, pleasant. 25 for the high. Shouldn't be any concerns when it comes to fireworks. Those are happening at Wonderland on Sunday and, of course, Ashbridges Bay on Monday. Look at the heat for Tuesday. It's possible that we could approach 30 degrees here in the city of Toronto, but we do see some showers returning for both Tuesday and for Wednesday. That's the weather for now. Michelle, over to you.
17: Thank you, Lindsay. Well, the Blue Jays were facing a sweep at the hands of Tampa Bay last night, and it wasn't looking good when they were trailing 3-1 in the 10th inning when this happened.
5: Another 2-2 pitch, and it's hit to deep left field. It's carrying. It's gone.
17: Dalton Varsho hit a grand slam in the bottom of the 10th inning to lift the Jays to a 5-3 win over the Rays. The victory snapping a three-game losing streak and also marking the first time the Jays had beaten the Rays in 6 games this season. The team is off today. They can savor this, and they'll begin a series with the Tigers in Detroit tomorrow.
16: The Toronto Tempo made history last night.
9: Mabry! Good for another three.
16: Marina Mabry scored 26 points as the Tempo beat the Seattle Storm 86-73. It marked the franchise's first ever win as they squared off with the Storm in their second game of the season. The team now heads to the West Coast to take on the Los Angeles Sparks tomorrow evening.
17: Still to come, marking World Vaccine Day. We'll have more on a new poll tapping into vaccine hesitancy when we come back.
10: Planning a memorable date night? Well, we're spotlighting some of Toronto's best hidden gem restaurants. If you see the Kingsbrae, you've come to the right place. Before it was the Rosebud, this cozy corner belonged to the Kingsbrae, a beloved neighborhood diner. And they've kept the original sign to pay homage to his history. Let's head inside to see what's on the menu.
11: A stacked wine list and French-inspired dishes. And don't forget to ask about the prefixed menu. It's guaranteed to set the mood for love. It's the perfect spot for a special night out.
12: Welcome to the Rosebud.
10: Thank you. So tell me a little bit about the Rosebud. What makes this the perfect date night spot?
12: Yeah, so here at the Rosebud, we're trying to bridge the gap between casual dining and fine dining. So that means you can have a date night, a business dinner, a solo dinner. It's kind of for everybody. So great spot for date night.
10: But no matter what kind of occasion it is, the food is going to be impeccable, and I cannot wait to taste. What do you have for us, Chef?
12: Okay, so this is the first course. So this is our roasted scallop dish.
10: Look at that.
12: And then this is our in-house made potato bread.
0: That is beautiful. I got to tell you, scallop is one of my favorite dishes, so I cannot wait to dig in. May I, chef?
12: Yes, absolutely. Enjoy. It's that fine dining technique, like I was saying, but presented in a familiar and casual manner.
0: All right, Eric, my friend, that was a delicious scallop dish. What's next on the menu?
12: Okay, so here is one of our main courses.
0: Wow.
12: This is our brined and braised pastrami lamb shoulder.
0: Now, I'm not messing around. Very flavorful, good. Very flavorful.
12: Good. Don't be afraid to get some more bread in there as well.
0: Eh? Oh my gosh, that is a big piece. The Rosebud's seasonally rotating menu brings thoughtful creativity to every dish. This is where comfort and quality take center stage on your date night. And if you plan on going a little bit later, you may ask Chef Eric for one of these. Thank you, Chef. Full details at cb24.com.
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8: A safer Ontario means playgrounds with no drug injection sites nearby. It means fewer cars being stolen thanks to more police officers and prosecutors. New jails so criminals stay behind bars. Public spaces without encampments. And bail reform that protects our neighborhoods. We're making every corner of Ontario safer to make all of Ontario safer. That's how we protect Ontario.
9: Closed captioning of this CP24 program is brought to you by Diamond and Diamond Lawyers, Canada's largest personal injury law firm with over $1 billion in total settlements.
10: A new online survey released to mark World Vaccine Day suggests nearly a quarter of Canadians have declined to get a vaccine recommended by their doctor. The data from Proof Strategy shows most people decline the vaccines over concerns about potential side effects. Albertans were the most likely to refuse a recommended vaccine at 35%. People with a high school education were more likely to decline a vaccine than those with a university level education. A Stratford man is nearly halfway through his epic run for cancer.
11: He's running a marathon a day as he travels to Tobermory. CTV's Scott Miller caught up with him on the road.
12: Sam Simon receives a hero's welcome in Ayton as the 57-year-old runs from his home in Stratford to Tobermory in honor of his wife, who is currently fighting cancer.
13: My wife has terminal cancer. It's her third bout of this, and she's my hero. What she goes through, this is nothing what I'm doing.
12: Simon left Stratford on Monday. He's ran about 113 kilometers over 3 days, not quite halfway to his 251 kilometer total that will land him and his crew in Tobermory, hopefully by Monday.
13: We're running up to Tobermory through the Bruce Peninsula. It's going to take us about a week, 8 days. We're doing about a marathon a day, give or take. And we're doing this to raise money for three wonderful organizations.
12: The Stratford General Hospital, Wellspring Stratford Cancer Center, and London Health Sciences Center Cancer Center will be the beneficiaries of Sam's epic run for cancer, a run that is already taking a toll on his body.
13: The body is, you know, I'm not going to lie to you, it's feeling it at night. So at night, when we stop, they ice up the knees, and it's my knees, and I have a blister on the one foot, but I've got a lot of guidance on how to do that. So other than the one blister on the right foot, which we're working on, and the knee's a little sore, we're doing wonderful.
12: Simon says the 6 months of training leading up to his epic run has certainly helped, as has his wonderful road crew, keeping him healthy and on the right track. He knows why he's doing this, which keeps him putting one foot in front of the other.
13: We're just keep moving, keep one foot at a time forward.
12: Simon has already raised over $24,000 to date for the three health organizations that have helped most with his wife's care. You can follow, learn more, and donate to Sam Simon's epic run for cancer by visiting our website. Near Ayton, Scott Miller, CTV News.
11: Still to come, FIFA's first ever halftime show. We'll have more on who will be performing when we come back.
14: 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The spotlight! 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This is bigger than just me. You are going to be remembered for comedy.
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25: You know what you must do.
26: I want revenge.
25: History will paint you a villain.
10: With less than a month to go until the start of the FIFA World Cup, organizers have announced the performers for the first ever halftime show during the final match, and they enlisted some high-profile help for the reveal.
27: BTS. Hey! Wait, who's on the phone, Elmo?
28: BTS. Elmo has him on speed dial.
29: Hey, Elmo. Hey, Chris. Hey, Cookie.
27: V, RM, Sugar, J-Hope, Jimin, Jungkook, and Jin. Elmo and I were wondering if you guys might want to join us on July 19th.
29: We'll be there, Chris, for sure.
27: Thank you. Thank you so much. Okay.
10: That was K-pop superstars BTS confirming their plans to perform at halftime as part of a skit with Coldplay's Chris Martin and characters from The Muppets and Sesame Street. Also slated to take the stage at New York, New Jersey Stadium that day are Madonna and Shakira. And Shakira's song is the official song of the 2026 World Cup, with the full track debuting later today.
11: Songs and albums by Beyoncé, Chaka Khan, and Taylor Swift will soon be preserved for future generations. Like it, They're among 25 inductees into the National Recording Registry, the Library of Congress. Songs by the Go-Go's, Vince Gill, Ray Charles, Reba McEntire, and Weezer will also be added. The Library of Congress says more than 3,000 public nominations were submitted for consideration this year. The selections are chosen for their cultural, historical, or aesthetic significance to the United States.
10: You're watching CTV News at Noon, your lovely long weekend forecast. After the break, stay with us.
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5: Welcome back. You can see it's cloudy by the CN Tower, but Lindsay, not for long.
2: It won't be for long. We've got lots of sunshine in the forecast for this weekend. The cloud might stick around for the rest of today. Some areas might get a little bit of clearing before the day is finished. Here's one more look at the satellite, and it's the satellite image that I want you to focus on. We're not seeing too much rain on the radar. That's good news. Holding on to a slight chance of showers for today, but then tomorrow, mainly sunny, 20 degrees. What a change compared to the last many weeks. And then your long weekend forecast is looking like this. All eyes on Monday with a high of 25 degrees. And if that's not warm enough for you, how about 29 for a high on Tuesday with a chance of showers returning? Sean and Michelle.
5: 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And that's CTV News at noon. 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
6: We're Lindsay Morrison and all of us here. Have a pleasant afternoon. I'm Michelle Dubé.
5: And I'm Sean Leithong. Be sure to join us later for CTV News at 5 and 6. Have a good afternoon. Mm-hmm.

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0: All right, Jordan, thanks for having us here today. This looks absolutely incredible. Tell me a little bit about the Hogtown Vegan. Like, what's the vibe here on a regular night?
1: Vibe here on a regular night? Well, we have an extensive customer base. They've been with us for some of them over a decade, and they never seem to get tired of the food. Yeah. So I'm happy about
0: it's
1: that.
0: It's really kind of comfort
1: food, southern plant-based southern twist.
0: This looks awesome.
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0: Scarborough mother accused of killing her daughter appeared in court today. We're going to get an update on talks between the TTC and the union representing about 700 electrical and signal workers. This ahead of this weekend's strike and lockout deadline. And some mysterious projections on the CN Tower has Toronto residents speculating a connection to Drake, possibly, ahead of his new album coming out tomorrow. It is 105 and 8 degrees. This is Toronto's breaking news CP24. Hello, I'm Melissa Duggan. The union representing the TTC's electrical and signal workers provided an update on its contract talks with the transit agency today as the deadline for a potential strike or lockout approaches. For the very latest, let's go live to CTV's Beth McDonnell at Davisville Station. So what are you learning about the status of these talks today, Beth?
1: Well, Melissa, time is ticking for a deal between the TTC and 700 trades workers. The TTC could lock out these workers come Saturday. And earlier today, there was a vocal group of electricians, signal maintainers, and technicians here at TTC headquarters making their voices heard. Their union, QP Local 2, says if they aren't on the job, the system will be less safe and reliable. The TTC says there are contingency plans involving non-unionized staff to keep the system running safely and smoothly. The union says some of the sticking points are competitive wages and schedules, while the TTC says its main point revolves around wages. Now, all of this is happening less than a month before Toronto's World Cup games, and that has people thinking about what that will mean. And, you know, the union is essentially saying that they don't want this disruption. They want to be bargaining. They want to be working. And the TTC is saying, look, like, these talks were held up over the winter, and, you know, we wanted to get this done to do work ahead of the World Cup. Well, again, the union is saying, you know, they wanted to be at the table, and really it was the TTC holding things up. So a lot of back and forth here, but the TTC says there are plans for the World Cup. Here's more from both sides.
2: We are committed to bargaining a deal at the table. Employing these bullying tactics to pressure these members into accepting a deal, a bad deal full of concessions, is not an answer. So, if there is any disruption this Saturday, we want the city to know it is not because of QP Local 2. The responsibility lies squarely with the commission. And we encourage them to extend the deadline, cancel a lockout, and try to understand the needs of our members.
3: The TTC will remain safe. We will not run an unsafe system. Safety is always our top concern. We have plans that allow for non-union staff in those departments, in those areas, to do the work, to keep the system running, to keep it safe, to make sure that any incidents that arise that need critical attention get that attention. So that will be dealt with. What we will do, though, is we will have to pause some non-essential capital work, but we will have some capital work that will continue in preparation for the World Cup.
1: The deadline for these talks is Friday at midnight. We understand negotiations are underway right now downtown, and the TTC says it's hoping to reach a deal before that midnight on Friday deadline. Reporting live, I'm Beth McDonnell. Melissa, back to you.
0: Okay, we're following this one closely. Thanks so much for that update. We appreciate it, Beth. Well, we're learning more today about the impending TDSB cuts. Earlier this week, we learned that the board is cutting 218 central staff roles, along with 91 vacant positions. Today, it detailed the teams and departments being impacted. The TDB distribution center will be closed, and operations will cease at the board's museum and archives. Retail services will be cut at 9 unprofitable school cafeterias. 4 of 6 outdoor education centers, they will be shut down. The equity department will be trimmed, and the board's senior team will be cut by 5 positions. The changes come into effect next school year. A Scarborough woman accused of murdering her young daughter appeared in court today. 37-year-old Si Ting Yang is charged with first-degree murder in the death of her daughter, Oriana Cho, who police say was nearing her second birthday. Yang was arrested on Tuesday morning after police responded to a home on Port Royal Trail for reports of a child without vital signs. The girl was eventually pronounced dead. Yang is due back in court on the 26th. Two men are dead after a targeted shooting in a residential neighborhood in Vaughan. Chopper 24 over the scene on Kaiser Drive near Martin Grove and Langstaff. York Regional Police responded around 5:30 p.m. yesterday for reports of shots fired outside a home. Two men were found suffering from multiple gunshot wounds, and both have died. They have not been identified, but police say one man lived in the home where the shooting occurred, while the other lived in the neighborhood.
4: Information at this time is that three males were seen fleeing in a blue SUV immediately after the shooting occurred. Now, while officers were on scene tending to the shooting victims, we did receive a call for a vehicle on fire in the area of Huntington Road and Kirby Road, also in the city of Vaughan. Information is that that vehicle did match the description of our suspect vehicle, and our investigators are working to determine if both incidents are related.
5: So I was in the shower, I was getting ready, and you hear one gunshot, then it kind of like stops, then like 2-3 seconds later you hear like 4, 5, 6 in a row, kind of just out of nowhere. Wow. Yeah.
6: So I'm guessing you came outside?
5: Yeah, like at first, I saw just 20 cop cars, a bunch of ambulances, like there's a fire truck down there. It was kind of like I've never seen it before.
0: Anyone with information is being asked to call the York Regional Police Homicide Unit. Let's get a check now on the commute with CP24 traffic specialist Edwin Ciebois. Hey there, Edge.
7: Oh, hey, Melissa. Yeah, it's already starting out to be quite the busy afternoon. We'll start with some problems impacting the drive on the eastbound lanes of the 401 just as you make your way in the collectors just past Bayview. So left lane blocked with this multi-vehicle collision, which is slowing down the drive from the Allen further east on the 401. As you head through Scarborough, eastbound 401 Express through McCowan, another collision. One vehicle still remains, but that left lane and shoulder is still occupied. Westbound 401 delays from the Allen out to about Weston Road. In the Express, had a collision at one point in the two left lanes. Everything just cleared. And problems to deal with now on the Don Valley Parkway northbound. This is just north of Don Mills. You'll find the left lane occupied, and that is following a stall. On city streets, eastbound Burnhamthorpe is closed at Kipling. That is following a serious collision as well. Send it back to you, Melissa.
0: Thanks for that, Edge. Mysterious activity at the CN Tower has Torontonians talking. As CP24's Courtney Heal explains, some residents are wondering if it's all connected to a local rapper. Hey, Court.
8: There is a lot of buzz surrounding activity at the foot of the CN Tower. Behind me, you can see they have scaffolding, they have projectors on that, and overnight images were put on the CN Tower, making it look green, blue, almost looking like a thermometer. And that has Drake fans speculating this could all be connected to the release of Iceman. We know there's a lot of hype surrounding Drake's new music. He's been seen around town shooting what appear to be music videos. There's rumors he was actually in the CN Tower doing something a couple of days ago. There was, of course, the ice structure a few weeks ago. So fans think this could all be connected. I'll let you hear from some people who live and work in the area who say they noticed this last night.
9: I live in the area, so every like chat that I have or like group that I'm in was all talking about it. So definitely people were noticing it last night. Yeah. And then I think with the Jays game being so full when it got let out in overtime or extra innings, I should say, I think it was noticeable then too.
10: With every album that he's released and stuff like that, he's always let like teasers out and stuff like that. So I reckon those lights connect to like the colors of like him being like linking it to Iceman and stuff like that, so definitely could be Drake hinting at something.
11: I wondered if there's some sort of concert going on because I saw all these, it looks like speakers, I don't know. I had no idea, and all the lights that were shining up there was pretty cool.
8: Now, at this point, everybody's staying quite tight-lipped. We haven't heard anything from the police, from the city, from the CN Tower, but we noticed when we were here early this morning, there was a big truck that said the Iceman. It pulled up and quickly went around back of Ripley's Aquarium into the loading dock area. So, again, is this connected? Could it be part of Drake's new music? We don't know, but we do know later today there's expected to be an announcement. Drake took to social media saying that 9:45 tonight, something will be announced. Over to you.
0: Thanks for that, Courtney. Stay tuned. CP24, by the way, is on the road again. We will be broadcasting live ahead of the Victoria Day long weekend from the CN Tower as it celebrates its 50th year. Tune in tonight, live at 5 at the CN Tower.
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0: A Scarborough mother accused of killing her daughter appeared in court today. We'll get an update on the talks between the TTC and the union representing about 700 electrical and signal workers ahead of this weekend strike and lockout deadline. And some mysterious projections on the CN Tower has Toronto residents speculating a connection to Drake ahead of his new album coming out tomorrow. Stay with CP24 for more on these stories. And for further details, head to our website, cp24.com and the CP24 app. A new poll is giving Mayor Olivia Chow a strong lead if a mayoral election were held today. The Liaison Strategies survey found Chow has 50% support among decided voters. That's a 13-point lead over Councillor Brad Bradford. Overall, 24% say that they're still undecided. Torontonians also expressed overwhelming frustration with traffic congestion and road construction, with 71% saying congestion has gotten worse over the past year. We spoke with David Valentin with Liaison Strategies about the latest numbers.
1: Important to remember, she's the incumbent, and she, so she's bringing a lot of name recognition into the race. She's got, you know, about 2 years now that she's been mayor, more or less. And what we're seeing is that strong generational support and divide for her. But at the same time, what we are seeing as well for her leading candidate, Brad Bradford, a third of the city doesn't know who he is. Right? So 33% of Torontonians telling us they either don't know who he is or they don't have a firm opinion. And that's the big limiting factor in the race right now for Mr. Bradford. It's hard to vote for someone you don't know, though some people are.
0: The liaison survey also found mixed but generally positive reviews of the Toronto Police Service, with 63% saying they have at least some trust in TPS. The NDP says Premier Doug Ford, not taxpayers, should pay $191,000 in fees associated to the purchase and sale of a private jet. The Ford government purchased the jet for nearly $29 million, but the Premier faced significant criticism for the purchase, and the government eventually decided to sell it back to Bombardier. Documents released by the province show costs of nearly $140,000 for maintenance, storage, and servicing of the jet, as well as nearly $34,000 for outside legal counsel.
2: He said that he, in fact, just a few weeks ago, he said he was going to be frugal, right? And that he was going to ensure that every penny was paid back. Well, clearly, that's not the case. So I think the premier of this province should dip into his own pockets for a change instead of the taxpayers' pockets and pay up. I mean, this was his waste. And I'll be honest, if he wants to pass the hat to his cabinet that approved this thing, fine. I don't care how they do it. But I want to make sure that every penny is paid back to the people of Ontario.
0: When asked if Premier Ford should pay for the costs associated with the jet, Economic Development Minister Vic Fedeli sidestepped the question.
3: I think the Premier has given his remarks on that and given his comments on that. We're focused on the $222 billion in new business that we've landed in Ontario, and on the fact that we created 42,400 jobs last month. Those are the kinds of numbers that we're focused on right now.
0: Ford was absent from question period today. Stiles called him a coward for not showing up to answer questions. Prime Minister Mark Carney announced a new national energy strategy today. It will be guided by four pillars, including building infrastructure to double power generation, expanding transmission lines to connect grids with the east, west, and north, training and retraining the talent needed to build the grid of the future, and growing domestic manufacturing capacity to make the most of technologies and components powering Canada's system.
4: Canada will double its electricity generation over the course of the next two decades. Because the path to affordability is electrification. The path to competitiveness is electrification. The path to net zero is electrification. Electrification underpins everything: our emissions, our environment, our economy.
0: Ottawa is also expanding support for energy-saving retrofits for up to 1 million households through financing and grants. Now to the latest on the hantavirus outbreak that has health officials in Canada and several other nations on alert. Canada's chief medical officer of health says 26 people across the country are being contacted by public health authorities to monitor for hantavirus symptoms. Dr. Joss Remier says these people are deemed low risk. All of the passengers shared flights with someone who has hantavirus, but it's believed they didn't have close contact with the sixth person or sit next to them.
5: We do not have any evidence that shows that the virus can spread from asymptomatic people. And so there is no reason for us to be concerned about contacts of contacts at this time. So our concern rests with individuals who were exposed to a confirmed or probable case of hantavirus, not those who were contacts of contacts to the virus.
0: The Public Health Agency of Canada isn't requiring the people who are considered low-risk contacts to isolate, but says provincial and territorial health authorities may do so. The latest traffic update is coming up next. It's 122 right now, 9 degrees. This is Toronto's breaking news, CP24. Stay with us.
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10: And they said, you can't park your boat here. 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
11: Think he sees us?
12: I'm sorry, I just don't think we're a match.
11: Speaking of matches, gold, gold, yeah, gold.
12: Yes, come on. No, well, I'm gonna head out.
10: You got any table games?
11: Oh, I got table games.
10: Throw some blackjack.
0: Breaking news from Mississauga, where police are investigating a hit and run that has sent a pedestrian to hospital. Here's a live look from the scene on Truscott Drive near Southdown Road. Police say a female victim was struck around 11:30 this morning. It's unclear how serious her injuries are. Police believe the vehicle is a black Suzuki hatchback. We're expecting an update from police within an hour. Stay with CP24 for more on this developing story. Let's check on the commute now with CP24's traffic specialist, Adjoa Nsiyabwah. Adjoa, how are the roads?
13: Well, you know, pretty busy. We've got a couple of problems which are impacting the drive this hour. Our devils start with problems on the eastbound of 401 happening in the collector lanes. This is past Bayview. This collision looks like it's about to clear, so that's some good news, but the left lane was blocked, and this is why the backlog is still there, both corn collectors from the Allen. And then eastbound on the 401 in the express through McCowan, cleanup of a collision. Collision itself is off to the side, but MTO is blocking that left lane and definitely jammed on the DVP North. The delays start approaching Don Mills. They continue to north of Don Mills. This is where we have the stall. It's off to the side, but you will find that left lane is occupied on city streets in Etobicoke. We continue to deal with a serious collision. Eastbound Burnham Thorpe, it's blocked right at Kipling. I'll send it back to you, Retta.
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13: Welcome.
0: We're learning more today about the new PWHL.

0: our city for the 26-27 season. Earlier this season, we brought our takeover tour to Hamilton. And what we saw here made a lasting impression on us. More than 16,000 fans filled this arena. And 70% of ticket buyers had never attended a PWHL game before. That told us something important. This community was ready. Ready to embrace professional women's hockey. Ready to rally around a team of its own. And ready to help us grow this game in new and powerful ways.
1: So exciting. I think it's a great opportunity for young female athletes in Hamilton, and from us being from Hamilton and getting to represent Hamilton playing junior hockey is just a great opportunity.
2: I just love like the environment that it puts you in, teaches you so much like about life and everything, gives you memories and friendships that last a lifetime. So it's amazing.
3: I've honestly learned so much just with all, it's like a game of mistakes. You're going to make mistakes, but it's important to get back up and like take another shot at it. And that's like obviously the reason why women's hockey has grown so much, because they're willing to overcome barriers.
4: Learning new teammates every year and just learning new things going throughout the years of minor hockey and seeing how far we've grown as a group and how far we've grown as women in sports and women's hockey and all that.
5: Hamilton won't be the only new competition in the PWHL. The league has also announced expansion teams in Las Vegas and Detroit for the 2026-2020 season. It's now 128 and 9 degrees. This is Toronto's breaking news, CP24. Coming up, we are following breaking news out of Mississauga. Police are investigating a hit and run that has sent a pedestrian to hospital. It happened on Truscott Drive near South Down Road. Stay with us.
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Breaking news from Mississauga, where police are investigating a hit and run that has sent a pedestrian to hospital. Here's a live look of the scene on Truscott Drive near South Down Road. Police say a female victim was struck around 11:30 this morning. It's unclear how serious her injuries are. Police believe the vehicle is a black Suzuki hatchback. We're expecting an update from police within an hour. Stay with CP24 for more on this developing story. A Scarborough woman accused of murdering her young daughter appeared in court today. She appeared via video from the Vanier Center for Women. She was expressionless as her lawyer asked for an adjournment while he waits disclosure. Yang waved goodbye to the court as she left the virtual prisoner's box. 37-year-old Yang was arrested on Tuesday morning after police responded.

0: Responded to a home on Port Royal Trail for reports of a child without vital signs. The girl was eventually pronounced dead. Her cause of death hasn't been released. Yang is due back in a court on the 26th. Adra joins us now with the latest traffic update. Adra, how are the roads right now?
1: Very busy, and we still have a couple of problems happening, Arda. So start with issues in Scarborough on the eastbound lanes of the 401. Again, this is just as you make your way through McCowan. Still the left lane of Childers blocked with this crash. You can avoid this by sticking with the collectors. Those lanes are moving a whole lot better. Rest of the 401 still dealing with some busy pockets. Had some earlier problems through Weston Road, westbound in the express that were in the two left lanes. So that's adding to your slow go. And we still have these issues on the Don Valley Parkway northbound. Just as you make your way north of Don Mills, it's this collision. Actually, it's just a stalled vehicle that's off to the side, but the left lane is blocked with all these emergency crews. A reminder, in Etobicoke, eastbound at Burnenthorpe, blocked at Kipling. That is for an ongoing serious collision. I'll send it back to you, Arda.
0: Thanks, Adge. The union representing the TTC's electrical and signal workers provided an update on its contract talks with the transit agency today as the deadline for a potential strike or lockout approaches. For the very latest, let's go live to CTV's Beth McDonnell at Davisville Station. Beth, that deadline is fast approaching.
2: Sure is, and I can tell you right now, both sides are bargaining downtown as time is ticking for a deal between the TTC and these 700 trades workers. The TTC could lock them out come Saturday. Earlier today, here outside TTC headquarters, a vocal group of electricians as well as signal maintainers and other technicians gathered here to make their voice heard. Their union, QP Local 2, says if they aren't on the job, the system will be less safe and reliable. The TTC says there are contingency plans involving non-unionized staff to keep the system running safely and smoothly. The union says some of the sticking points are competitive wages and schedules, while the TTC says its main point revolves around wages. Now, all of this is happening, yes, just hours now before this deadline, really, but also as the Toronto World Cup games are now less than a month away. The TTC says it never wanted these negotiations to come down to such a late time period, that they were trying to meet with the union through the winter, but the union says it was the TTC really holding up these talks. And when I asked, you know, why a lockout, why this approach, really the TTC was saying it has work to do before the World Cup, so it needs to get this work done ahead of that time. Here's more from both sides.
3: We, as QP Local 2 members, are excited about the World Cup. We're ready to play our role in supporting the event. And we don't want any disruptions. That's not the goal of this union. But if the TTC believes that by these lockouts, they can break the unity and resolve of these members, that would be a mistake.
4: Our goal is to reach an agreement before that Friday midnight deadline. If there is any kind of action on Friday beyond midnight, we have contingency plans in place that we will implement that allows us to protect service, make sure that we're addressing any safety critical items in real time and not impacting service.
2: And we are in contact with both sides as these negotiations continue, and we hope to bring you the latest as soon as we know if a deal can be reached before Friday at midnight. Reporting live, I'm Beth McDonnell. Arda, back to you.
0: Beth, thank you so much for this. And we're learning more today about the impending TDSB cuts. Earlier this week, we learned that the board is cutting 218 central staff roles, along with 91 vacant positions. Today, it detailed the teams and departments being impacted. The TDSB distribution center will be closed and operations will cease at the board's museum and archives. Retail services will be cut at 9 unprofitable school cafeterias. 4 of 6 outdoor education centers will be shut down. The equity department will be trimmed, and the board's senior team will be cut by 5 positions. The changes come into effect next school year. Mysterious activity at the CN Tower has Torontonians talking, and as CP24's Courtney Heels explains, some residents are wondering if it's all connected to a local rapper.
5: There is a lot of buzz surrounding activity at the foot of the CN Tower. Behind me, you can see they have scaffolding, they have projectors on that, and overnight images were put on the CN Tower, making it look green, blue, almost looking like a thermometer. And that has Drake fans speculating this could all be connected to the release of Iceman. We know there's a lot of hype surrounding Drake's new music. He's been seen around town shooting what appear to be music videos. There's rumors he was actually in the CN Tower doing something a couple of days ago. There was, of course, the ice structure a few weeks ago. So fans think this could all be connected. I'll let you hear from some people who live and work in the area who say they noticed this last night.
6: I live in the area, so every like chat that I have or like group that I'm in was all talking about it. So definitely people were noticing it last night, yeah. And then I think with the Jays game being so full when it got let out in overtime or extra innings, I should say, I think it was noticeable then too.
7: With every album that he's released and stuff like that, he's always let like teasers out and stuff like that. So I reckon those lights connect to like the colors of like him being like linking it to Iceman and stuff like that, so definitely could be Drake hinting at something.
8: I wondered if there's some sort of concert going on because I saw all these, it looks like speakers, I don't know. I had no idea, and all the lights that were shining up there is pretty cool.
5: Now, at this point, everybody's staying quite tight-lipped. We haven't heard anything from the police, from the city, from the CN Tower, but we noticed when we were here early this morning, there was a big truck that said the Iceman. It pulled up and quickly went around back of Ripley's Aquarium into the loading dock area. So, again, is this connected? Could it be part of Drake's new music? We don't know, but we do know later today there's expected to be an announcement. Drake took to social media saying that 9:45 tonight, something will be announced. Over to you.
0: CP24 is on the road again. We will be broadcasting live ahead of the Victoria Day long weekend from the CN Tower as it celebrates its 50th year. Tune in tonight live at 5 at the CN Tower. It's now 138.9 degrees. This is Toronto's breaking news, CP24. We'll be right back. Stay with us.
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0: A Scarborough mother accused of killing her daughter appeared in court today. We'll get an update on the talks between the TTC and the union representing about 700 electrical and signal workers ahead of this weekend's strike and lockout deadline. And some mysterious projections on the CN Tower has Toronto residents speculating a connection to Drake ahead of his new album coming out tomorrow. Stay with CP24 for more on these stories. And for further details, head to our website, cp24.com and the CP24 app. A new poll is giving Mayor Olivia Chow a strong lead if a mayor election were held today. The Liaison Strategies survey found Chow has 50% support among decided voters, and that's a 13-point lead over Councillor Brad Bradford. Overall, 24% say they're still undecided. Torontonians also expressed overwhelming frustration with traffic congestion and road construction, with 71% saying congestion has gotten worse over the past year. We spoke with David Valentin with Liaison Strategies about the latest numbers.
1: I think it's important to remember that we're only in May. Yeah. Lots of time to go. This is a marathon. It's not a sprint. They've got all the way until October, right? That being said, a lot of voters decide early. And we know that for a significant amount of voters in the city of Toronto, the ones that really get out and vote, their decision is going to be made before September. And then it's all about soft voters and mobilization. So a lot of time for Mr. Bradford still, but I think it's a case of the glass is half full or half empty. You can look at these numbers as really good for him, or you could say he still has a lot of work to do.
0: The liaison survey also found mixed but generally positive views of the Toronto Police Service, with 63% saying they have at least some trust in TPS. The NDP says Premier Doug Ford, not taxpayers, should pay $191,000 in fees associated to the purchase and sale of a private jet. The Ford government purchased the jet for nearly $29 million, but the Premier faced significant criticism for the purchase, and the government eventually decided to sell it back to Bombardier. Documents released by the province show costs of nearly $140,000 for maintenance, storage, and servicing of the jet, as well as nearly $34,000 for outside legal counsel.
2: This is no small thing. Nobody asked for a private luxury jet in the province of Ontario. This is about priorities. And $190,000 is a lot of money for a lot of people. It may not be for the premier, but it sure is for a lot of people.
0: When asked if Premier Ford should pay for the costs associated with the jet, Economic Development Minister Vic Fedeli sidestepped the question.
3: I think the Premier has given his remarks on that and given his comments on that. We're focused on the $222 billion in new business that we've landed in Ontario, and on the fact that we created 42,400 jobs last month. Those are the kinds of numbers that we're focused on right now.
0: Ford was absent from question period today. Stiles called him a coward for not showing up to answer questions. Prime Minister Mark Carney announced a new national energy strategy today. It will be guided by four pillars: building infrastructure to double power generation, expanding transmission lines to connect grids with the east, west, and north, training and retraining the talent needed to build the grid of the future, and growing domestic manufacturing capacity to make the most of technologies and components powering Canada's system.
4: We need to take the same pragmatic approach of partnership across the country to build new hydro, new nuclear, renewable power, all at scale together. That's hydro in Quebec, Newfoundland, Manitoba, BC, and the north. Nuclear in New Brunswick, Ontario, Saskatchewan, renewables in the Maritimes and all across Canada. To those ends, Canada's government is launching today consultations on our new electricity strategy. And over the next few months, we'll work with provinces, territories, Indigenous peoples, utilities, unions, to identify the actions needed to double our grid most effectively and affordably.
0: Ottawa is also expanding support for energy-saving retrofits for up to 1 million households through financing and grants. Now to the latest on the hantavirus outbreak that has health officials in Canada and several other nations on alert. Canada's chief medical officer of health says 26 people across the country are being contacted by public health authorities to monitor for hantavirus systems. Dr. Ross Raymer says these people are deemed low risk. All of the passengers shared flights with someone who has hantavirus, but it's believed they didn't have close contact with the sick person or sat near them.
5: Those 26 were reported to us from European authorities as being no risk. We've decided to take a precautionary approach and instead consider them to be low or minimal risk. And so they are in various places across the country, but local public health is working to get in contact with all 26 of those individuals to ensure that they are aware that they were on that flight, that they have information about what symptoms they need to be watching for, and that they're being monitored throughout the at-risk period.
0: The Public Health Agency of Canada isn't requiring the people who are considered low-risk contacts to isolate, but says provincial and territorial health authorities may do so. The latest traffic update is coming up next. It's 1:46 right now, 9 degrees. 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Stay with us.
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17: Well, it looks like problems are still lingering if you're headed north this hour on the Don Valley Parkway. This is just north of Don Mills. We continue to deal with this ongoing stall. Now, the stall was in the ditch, not the case anymore, being hooked up to tow, but that left lane is still impacted. In terms of the delay, if you're headed northbound, very slow down from approaching Bayview Bloor all the way up towards that situation. Traveling towards the 401, eastbound 401 Express through McCowan, ongoing collision in the left lane. Now, there is a backlog from just before the Don Valley Parkway. If you're headed west on the 401, starts to slow from Bayview in sections out to the 427, but all earlier issues have cleared. And we are dealing with problems happening on the southbound lanes of the 400. This is south of Shepherd. Crews dealing with a collision that does have the center lane occupied. It is really, really slow at this point from Finch Avenue. A reminder as well, eastbound up Burnham Thorpe remains closed just as you make your way. Reddit Kipling, that is following a very serious collision. I'll send it back to you, Arda.
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0: Toronto's new electric ferries now have names. Do you want to guess what they are? Well, I'm going to tell you now. So one is named Toronto Islander and the other one, Lady of the Keys. The names are meant to reflect the city's harbor presence and celebrate the connection between Toronto's residents, visitors, and the island. They were selected by the public from a short list of 13 possible choices. The ferries are still under construction, with the first scheduled to arrive in the fall.
15: and the campaign ran for 4 weeks and received a record 17,700 votes from Torontonians and counting. We had requests from folks for us to keep the voting process open, but we were on a timeline, and I'm so glad that we're here to unveil that.
19: The project represents the biggest modernization of the Toronto ferries system in generations. These ferries are simply not replacing aging vessels. They're transforming how people move between the Toronto's harborfront and the sea and the island.
0: The first of the new ferries are expected to enter service in the spring of 2027. We're learning more about the new PWHL team coming to Hamilton. The new franchise was announced yesterday. The team will play games out of TD Coliseum next season, and their team colors are gold, maroon, and cream. Hamilton will be the fifth Canadian team in the league, joining Toronto, Ottawa, Montreal, and Vancouver. Today, Mayor Andrea Horvath revealed the team will train at Morgan Firestone Arena.
20: This is a major moment, not only for sports in Hamilton, but for our downtown, our economy, and our entire community. The PWHL recognized, as Jana said, Hamilton because of our deep hockey roots, our passion, and our passionate fan base, and the incredible strength of girls' hockey participation across our region.
21: Earlier this season, we brought our takeover tour to Hamilton. And what we saw here made a lasting impression on us. More than 16,000 fans filled this arena. And 70% of ticket buyers had never attended a PWHL game before. That told us something important. This community was ready. Ready to embrace professional women's hockey, ready to rally around a team of its own, and ready to help us grow this game in new and powerful ways.
22: I play for the Ancaster Avalanche.
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22: I think it's pretty cool that we get to be here and stuff, and just super excited for the team to come to Hamilton.
24: This is going to be really great for Hamilton, and it's a really great opportunity for a lot of girls in the area, and it's just a really great thing to look up to.
0: Hamilton won't be the only new competition in the PWHL. The league has also announced expansion teams in Las Vegas and Detroit for the 2026-2027 season. The Toronto Tempo are celebrating their first win in franchise history. It was a night to remember for Marina Mabry. She scored 26 points to lead the Tempo to an 86-73 win over the Seattle Storm. Mabry was 6 of 11 from three-point range. Brittany Skies added 18 points.
25: Marina, your first win in franchise history. Yeah. What does it mean to do it in front of this crowd?
22: Like I said, they're like our sixth man. They have great energy. They're hyping me up. They're hyping up the whole team. And we wouldn't have been able to do it without you guys.
26: Amazing, especially for the fans. I think they show up every night. You know, the other day we were sad that we couldn't get it for them. But tonight was just special. First win for coach, for the team, for the country. And I think we just got to keep building on this.
0: And the Tempo are making news, not just in Canada, gracing the cover of the latest issue of Slam magazine. The issue is focused on the growth of the WNBA, and it features a photo of Brittany Sykes and Marina Mabry. Slam refers to Toronto as the new North Stars. Ernie Clement is the kind of player every team needs. Consistency, versatility, and a work ethic that shows up every single day for the Toronto Blue Jays. We have dropped a brand new CTV News and CP24 series called Hometown Team. Quick hit profiles that go beyond the stats and into the stories behind the jerseys. We caught up with Ernie to find out what this city means to him and why he's embracing every moment in Toronto.

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1: I always loved baseball. That was my first love, always. My mom, Julie, and my dad, Peter, just two of the best human beings I've ever met in my life. I'm so lucky to have them. They've taught me so many lessons along the way and just encouraged me, and they're just the best.
2: I love everybody back home, and the support just means the world to me.
1: You know, I'm lucky I had to play other sports because baseball, you know, you can't play all year round up in Rochester with the weather.
3: Ernie Clement slides it home.
1: Hockey was something that I did in the winters because, you know, you can't play baseball in the winter, and I love the game. You know, I still play and watch. I love the game of golf. That's something that I think a lot of people know now. I've picked that up in the last few years ever since, you know, COVID, there was no baseball. So I had to find something to do, and I love being outside on the golf course. We go over to Earl's a good bit. If we get an off day or an early game and want to go grab dinner, we'll go there or Barbarian Steakhouse. Just a lot of good spots. You can't really go wrong.
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1: 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The hockey thing is one thing, but I care so deeply about this team and everybody on it, and I feel like, you know, a lot of the fans who are here in Toronto feel the same way about these guys. If I wasn't playing on this team, I'd still be a huge fan of the Blue Jays.
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0: Scarborough mother accused of killing her daughter appeared in court today. We'll get an update on talks between the TTC and the union representing about 700 electrical and signal workers ahead of this weekend's strike and lockout deadline. And some mysterious projections on the CN Tower has Toronto residents speculating a connection possibly to Drake ahead of his new album coming out tomorrow. It is 2 o'clock, 9 degrees. This is Toronto's breaking news, CP24. Hello, I'm Melissa Duggan. We begin with some breaking news from Mississauga, where police are investigating a hit and run that sent a pedestrian to hospital. This is a live look of the scene on Truscott Drive, this near Southdown Road. Police say a female victim was struck around 11:30 this morning. It's unclear just how serious her injuries are. Police believe the vehicle is a black Suzuki hatchback. We're expecting an update from police within about an hour. Stay with CP24 for more on this developing story. A Scarborough woman accused of murdering her young daughter appeared in court today. She appeared via video from the Vanier Center for Women. She was expressionless as her lawyer asked for an adjournment while he awaits disclosure. Yang waved goodbye to the court as she left the virtual prisoner's box. 37-year-old Yang was arrested on Tuesday morning after police responded to a home on Port Royal Trail for reports of a child without vital signs. The girl was eventually pronounced dead. Her cause of death hasn't been released. Yang is due back in court on the 26th. To other news we're following today, Honda is confirming that it is indefinitely suspending plans for a $15 billion electric vehicle plant in Alliston. This comes as we get new data showing EV sales are on the rise in Canada. CTV's Kamal Karamali joins us live with more. So, Kamal, what are you learning about this decision that means future jobs, I guess, won't be offered in Alliston?
1: Yeah, about 1,000 future jobs this plant was supposed to bring, Melissa, but now that is no more. And we're getting a bit of contrasting news because data is showing EV sales are soaring in Canada, but Honda deciding to suspend this $15 billion EV plant in Alliston, Ontario, just about an hour's drive outside of Toronto. But the reason they say they have to do that is because the United States sales are down and North American sales overall aren't as robust as they were hoping it would be, saying that they've also posted their first ever full year loss at $2.7 billion U.S. So that is a big drop in revenue and profits that they are saying we don't feel as comfortable moving forward with this EV plant in Ontario based off of the most recent revenue and finance projections. They also say it's due to changing business conditions, government policies, and primarily the Donald Trump administration in the U.S. scaling back on incentive programs. We know that Trump has said that earlier in 2025 that EV incentives would be scaled back, and now we're seeing the effects of it, ripple effect in Canada as well. So now suspending it, Honda's $15 billion electric vehicle complex in Alliston. And we've also heard from Unifor, the union, as you mentioned, saying that this would have created 1,000 new manufacturing jobs and made roughly 240,000 vehicles a year once it was fully operational in 2028. That will no longer be the case. Have a listen to a bit of Prime Minister Mark Carney's reaction to this news coming down today. Oh, yeah, sorry. We have Volpe here. Have a listen to Volpe's clip.
2: The American number is, on a proportional basis, worse than the Canadian one. And so it's not a, Honda's not a a charity. It's a publicly traded company that's got to report to shareholders. They've never pulled back in terms of crisis on their current platform, but they're not the Chinese. They have to make a profit where they invest, and they're fighting the Chinese in every market, including their home market, that don't need that profit. And so for those of us in the business, today's news is not a surprise.
1: Okay, apologies. That was Flavio Volpe, with the Canadian Automotive Manufacturers Parts Association, saying that, look, this is going to have a big hit. But we've also heard from Unifor saying that these tariffs are killing jobs, Melissa, and freezing investment.
0: Okay, so Volpe saying they're not a surprise, but certainly a blow to the community of Alliston. Thank you so much for that update, Kamal. Appreciate you joining us today.
1: Anytime, Melissa.
0: Now, we are getting an update on breaking news from Mississauga, where police are investigating a hit and run that sent a pedestrian to hospital. Police are providing an update. Let's listen in live.
3: All right, Sergeant, what do you have for us today?
4: So Peel Regional Police responded today at approximately 11:30 a.m. to a collision here on Truscott Road at Everall Road. And what you see behind me is a white Ford pickup truck. That Ford pickup truck was escorting a wide load. So as a result of that, they were traveling eastbound. Traffic was driving at a slow pace. The driver of that Ford pickup truck exited her vehicle to stop traffic behind her, at which time the driver of her suspect vehicle drove around the wide load escort, striking the driver of that vehicle and failing to remain at the scene. So what we are looking for right now is a black Suzuki hatchback, an older model driver, and we believe that our driver from witnesses at the scene is a male white, approximately 70 years of age, who was wearing glasses with white hair and either an Italian or a Portuguese accent. So officers are in the area at this time. We are canvassing for witnesses, and we are also looking for any video surveillance evidence in the area. We're appealing for any witnesses who may have been in the area to attend the scene that we're still at, to speak with officers, or to please contact investigators in our 11 Division Criminal Investigation Bureau at 905-453-2121, extension 1133. Witnesses can also remain anonymous, and they can submit a tip via Crime Stoppers, and investigators will follow up on any leads that they receive that way. The victim is in hospital right now at a local hospital. She has suffered serious injuries, and at this time, it appears as though she is expected to survive. But this is a failed remain collision, and we do have a suspect vehicle outstanding and suspect driver that we are looking to obtain, and obviously a driver that to speak with. We would encourage that driver, if they are watching this broadcast live right now, to please contact police and turn themselves in, because if they do not, we will find you.
3: The suspect vehicle, would you consider it to have damage or anything?
4: Yes, we would believe that that suspect vehicle would have front end damage. So if there is anybody who has any information on the suspect vehicle, it's they see a black older model Suzuki hatchback, we believe that would have front end damage on it. And we would encourage any witnesses, if they see that vehicle, to contact police.
0: An update from police there on a hit and run. Telling us that the woman who was struck in this is in hospital right now with serious injuries. She is expected to survive, but the search is on for the vehicle and the driver involved in this collision. We'll have more on this developing story here on CP24, and let's stick with the roads. Let's get a check on the commute with CP24 traffic specialist Adjuan Siayibois.
5: Yeah, it continues to be quite a slow go on a lot of the major area highways. Melissa, we are dealing with problems through North York on the southbound 400. This is south of Shepherd. Multi-vehicle crash. At this point now, it's the two left lanes that are blocked. They managed to reopen a center lane, so that's some good news if that is your commute. The not so good news is that delay that awaits you. It does extend from well before Finch Avenue and then on to the 401. We're dealing with problems westbound of 401. This is happening in the express through Yonge Street. Is a collision. Trying to get off to the shoulder these vehicles are, but they are currently blocking that left lane. Also slow from before Leslie. And if you're on the Don Valley Parkway, it's busier again, but the good news, northbound DVP issues north of Don Mills. Long-standing stall was in the left lane. Everything there did clear. On city streets, eastbound Burnhamthorpe is still blocked at Kipling following a collision investigation. Melissa, I'll send it back to you.
0: Appreciate that. Thanks so much for that, Adj.
5: You're welcome.
0: The union representing about 700 electrical and signal workers with the TTC are calling on the transit agency to remain at the bargaining table if a deal isn't reached by Saturday's deadline.
6: We work all day. We work all day. Local 2 is here to stay.
0: The union held a news conference this morning. The workers will be in a legal strike position and the TTC will be in a legal lockout position as of Saturday, following the issuing of a no board report by the Ministry of Labor earlier this month. The president of the union says there has been some progress on health benefits and representation rights, but compensation, that remains a sticking point.
7: We are committed to bargaining a deal at the table. Employing these bullying tactics to pressure these members into accepting a deal, a bad deal full of concessions, is not an answer. So, if there is any disruption this Saturday, we want the city to know it is not because of Keep You Local 2. The responsibility lies squarely with the commission. And we encourage them to extend the deadline, cancel a lockout, and try to understand the needs of our members.
8: Our goal is to reach an agreement before that Friday midnight deadline. If there is any kind of action on Friday beyond midnight, we have contingency plans in place that we will implement that allows us to protect service, make sure that we're addressing any safety critical items in real time and not impacting service.
0: The head of the TTC says it has offered a deal with a double-digit salary increase over the life of the agreement. Premier Doug Ford, he is urging both sides to get a deal done before the FIFA World Cup. We're learning more today about the impending TDSB cuts. Earlier this week, we learned that the board is cutting 218 central staff roles, along with 91 vacant positions. Today, it detailed the teams and departments being impacted. The TDB distribution center, it will be closed, and operations will cease at the board's museum and archives. Retail services will be cut at 9 unprofitable school cafeterias. 4 of 6 outdoor education centers will be shut down. The equity department will be trimmed, and the board's senior team will be cut by 5 positions. The changes come into effect next school year. Mysterious activity at the CN Tower has Torontonians talking. As CP24's Courtney Heels explains, some residents are wondering if it is all connected to a certain Drake, perhaps?
9: There is a lot of buzz surrounding activity at the foot of the CN Tower. Behind me, you can see they have scaffolding, they have projectors on that, and overnight images were put on the CN Tower, making it look green, blue, almost looking like a thermometer. And that has Drake fans speculating this could all be connected to the release of Iceman. We know there's a lot of hype surrounding Drake's new music. He's been seen around town shooting what appear to be music videos. There's rumors he was actually in the CN Tower doing something a couple of days ago. There was, of course, the ice structure a few weeks ago. So fans think this could all be connected. I'll let you hear from some people who live and work in the area who say they noticed this last night.
10: I live in the area, so every like chat that I have or like group that I'm in was all talking about it. So definitely people were noticing it last night. Yeah. And then I think with the Jays game being so full when it got let out in overtime or extra innings, I should say, I think it was noticeable then too.
11: With every album that he's released and stuff like that, he's always let like teasers out and stuff like that. So I reckon those lights connect to like the colors of like him being like linking it to Iceman and stuff like that, so definitely could be Drake hinting at something.
12: I wondered if there's some sort of concert going on because I saw all these, it looks like speakers, I don't know. I had no idea, and all the lights that were shining up there is pretty cool.
9: Now, at this point, everybody's staying quite tight-lipped. We haven't heard anything from the police, from the city, from the CN Tower, but we noticed when we were here early this morning, there was a big truck that said the Iceman. It pulled up and quickly went around back of Ripley's Aquarium into the loading dock area. So, again, is this connected? Could it be part of Drake's new music? We don't know, but we do know later today there's expected to be an announcement. Drake took to social media saying that 9:45 tonight, something will be announced. Over to you.
0: Okay, keep your eyes and ears peeled for that one. Thanks so much for that, Courtney. CP24 on the road again. We will be broadcasting live ahead of the Victoria Day long weekend from the CN Tower as it celebrates its 50th year. Tune in tonight for that show live at 5 at the CN Tower. It is 2:14, 9 degrees. This is Toronto's breaking news, CP24. We'll have a look at Toronto's top stories next.
13: I can't imagine what you've gone through, Liam.
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0: Here are some of the top stories we're following this afternoon. A Scarborough mother accused of killing her daughter appeared in court today. We'll be getting an update on talks between the TTC and the union representing about 700 electrical and signal workers ahead of this weekend's strike and lockout deadline. And some mysterious projections on the CN Tower. It has Toronto residents speculating a connection to Drake, maybe, ahead of his new album, which comes out tomorrow. Stay with CP24 for more on these stories. For more details, head to cp24.com and the CP24 app. York police have now identified the two men killed in a daylight targeted shooting in a residential part of Vaughan. Chopper 24 was over the scene on Kaiser Drive near Martin Grove and Langstaff. York Regional Police responded around 5:30 p.m. yesterday. They were called there for reports of shots fired outside a home. Two men were found suffering from multiple gunshot wounds. Both died. York Police today identifying them as 46-year-old Pasquale Casiare and 34-year-old Christian Belcito, both of Vaughan. One of the victims lived in the home where the shooting happened. The other lived nearby. Prime Minister Mark Carney is announcing his long-awaited clean electricity strategy. CTV's Jeremy Chiron joins us live from Ottawa with more. Jeremy, what are we learning about this?
1: Yeah, Melissa, an ambitious plan the Prime Minister unveiled today, early stages of a plan that has paved the path to double capacity in the electricity grid by 2050. So this is a significant project that'll see over the next decades. By 2050, they would like to double capacity of the energy grid. But by 2050, they're looking at adding 30,000 jobs through this project to electrify and ensure that the grid can handle more capacity. By 2028, they'll be adding those 30,000 jobs and then an additional 100,000 jobs by 2050 as they look to build the infrastructure required to be able to double capacity. We're talking about hydroelectric infrastructure projects, nuclear electricity projects, renewables, wind, solar, and some natural gas as well, as the Prime Minister alluded to today. But a significant undertaking, again, this is the early stages. The federal government says it'll be consulting with provinces, with indigenous groups, with unions, to try and pave the path forward to eventually move forward with these infrastructure projects and double the capacity of the grid. Here's more from the Prime Minister earlier today.
2: Now, with the right investments and electrification measures, 7 in 10 Canadian households will pay less for their total energy by 2050. That's $15 billion back in the pockets of Canadians. And that's because electric machines are 2 to 4 times more efficient than those they replace. So, as we electrify our transportation, our buildings, our industry, the electricity slice of the overall energy pie grows, but the size of the entire pie shrinks.
1: This is really looking at a shift, if you will, in the energy sector and energy production and the energy we use in this country towards electric. And as the country shies away from more typical fossil fuels, older fossil fuels, the federal government investing in or promising to in the future invest in these big infrastructure projects to continue to push forward to more towards more clean energy sources. This will help the federal government eventually meet its emissions targets as well. The Canadian Climate Institute had indicated that if Canada is to meet its 2050 target of net zero emissions, they would need to at least double, maybe triple, the energy grid capacity. So initial stages here, Melissa, of the federal government planning to do just that, double capacity by 2050 of the electricity grid.
0: Sweeping plan there, to keep the lights on, at least the beginnings of a plan. Thank you so much for that update, Jeremy Chiron. Appreciate it. Let's get the latest traffic update down. We're going to get that right after the break. For now, it is 2:20. It is 9 degrees. This is Toronto's breaking news, CP24. Stay with us.

0: and Showers, presented by Baby Love. Our organization, Baby Love, is a charity that we deliver free diapers and critical baby essentials to families facing financial hardship across the GTA. More than one in five families are struggling to make that choice. That's where Baby Love comes in. We deliver over 100,000 diapers to families across the GTA each month. We reached out to community organizations asking how we could help, and the number one requested item was diapers. We sourced 10,000 diapers from retailers and friends and families and delivered them to one community organization. And we have now delivered 1.5 million diapers and 850,000 baby wipes to families all over Toronto.
1: My name's Alyssa Furtado, and I'm a volunteer with Baby Love. Speaking with moms, they feel really connected to a community and an organization that cares about them.
2: I heard about Baby Love through the Homeward Bound program, as I am a participant, and I've been receiving the diapers since December and when I moved into my apartment. And I'm also able to get the help with financial relief. We're getting these diapers, there are times where I'm unable to financially get the diapers. I'm able to get diapers, so having these have been able to help me a whole ton.
0: Diaper is dignity. It gives compassion, and it's a bridge to a community that believes in the moms and their families around them.
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18: Well, problems are still with us on the 400 southbound. This is just as you make your way south of Shepherd. Actually, south of Shepherd is right. I thought it was south of Finch, but it's actually Shepherd. So it is still those two left lanes that are occupied. Cleanup following a much earlier collision. Again, in terms of that delay, pretty severe and significant, and now it does extend from Steeles Avenue if you're headed through this area. What you can do, Weston Road looks a lot better than Jane in terms of alternatives. The westbound on the 401 looks like emergency crews now on scene of this collision on the west 401 in the express through Yonge. So left lane and shoulder is blocked. Also delays from the Don Valley Parkway. Speaking of the DVP, still a busy, busy place to be. The slowdowns start from about Dundas, and the slowdowns continue all the way up to the 401, but no problems. We still do have issues. Closure eastbound on Burnham Thorpe. Shut down at Kipling following a collision investigation. I'll send it back to you.
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21: Lots happening on the roads. Thanks for that, Adj. It is 2:25 and it is 9 degrees. This is Toronto's breaking news, CP24. Stay with us. A story we're following this afternoon. Police are searching right now for a driver who struck a pedestrian with their vehicle in Mississauga. We'll have the very latest coming up.
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0: Scarborough mother accused of killing her daughter appeared in court today. We'll get an update on talks between the TTC and the union representing about 700 electrical and signal workers ahead of this weekend's strike and lockout deadline. And some mysterious projections on the CN Tower. It is Toronto residents speculating a connection to Drake ahead of his new album drop. That's coming out tomorrow. It is 2:30 at 9 degrees. This is Toronto's breaking news, CP24. Hello, I'm Melissa Duggan. Hamilton is getting a PWHL franchise. And today, we learn more about what that team is going to look like. CTV's John Musselman joins us with more on this. Okay, John, what can we expect from this new team?
1: Well, we don't know the name yet or the logo, but we know the colors will be maroon, gold, and cream, and they will play out of the TD Coliseum here in downtown Hamilton, which was recently renovated. So a very exciting day in the city of Hamilton. The mayor was here today, league officials, arena officials, as well as a lot of minor hockey players who play in leagues around this area. And we're told that one of the reasons Hamilton was chosen was the fact that the participation in girls hockey in the Golden Horseshoe is one of the biggest in the world. So they know there is a market here, a demand for hockey here. And another key finding for them, the Toronto Scepters women's team played here in January on a tour. They sold out 16,000 seats. We had a chance to speak with some of the officials and the mayor. Here's what they had to say at the news conference today.
2: Today, Hamilton proudly joins the next chapter of one of the fastest growing leagues in professional sports. I'm incredibly excited to welcome women's professional hockey to Hamilton as we officially announce that the PWHL is coming to our city for the 26-27 season.
3: So exciting. I think it's a great opportunity for young female athletes in Hamilton, and

0: from us being from Hamilton and getting to represent Hamilton playing junior hockey is just a great opportunity.
1: I just love like the environment that it puts you in, teaches you so much like about life and everything, gives you memories and friendships that last a lifetime. So it's amazing.
2: I've honestly learned so much just with all, it's like a game of mistakes. You're going to make mistakes, but it's important to get back up and like take another shot at it. And that's like obviously the reason why women's hockey has grown so much, because they're willing to overcome barriers.
3: Learning new teammates every year and just learning new things going throughout the years of minor hockey and seeing how far we've grown as a group and how far we've grown as women in sports and women's hockey and all that.
4: And we're really learning that the interest here is growing. More than 10,000 people, the team says, have logged on to their new Instagram account. Again, they don't have a team name yet. We're told that will come at a later date. But Hamilton is getting a professional hockey team, and it will start next year. Reporting live in Hamilton, I'm John Musselman. Send it back to you.
5: Oh, you can certainly catch the buzz that you're feeling over there. Thanks so much for that, John. Appreciate that update. Ajwa joining us now with the latest in traffic.
6: Well, we still are dealing with problems that look like they're about to clear on the southbound lanes of the 400. This is south of Shepherd. We are dealing with this. A collision was involving a truck. Thought they were leaving. They just moved up a little bit. So still those two left lanes still occupied. The delays are still there from about Steeles on the southbound lanes of the 400. Now, if you're on the westbound lanes of the 401, very slow going, starting for the Don Valley Parkway and then continues busy out towards Yonge. We're in the express. From this view, it looks like just the left lane and shoulder block, but that fire crew could be sticking into a center lane. So that's what's adding to your slow go. And if you're using the Gardeners, getting busier as you exit the downtown core this hour. Delays start from York Bay Yonge and they continue out towards Jamison. My camera went out, so I can't show you that delay. We are still dealing with the closure of the eastbound Bernanthorpe. It's blocked at Kipling for an ongoing collision investigation. Melissa, I'll send it back to you.
5: Ajwa, thanks for that. Police are searching for a driver who struck a pedestrian with their vehicle in Mississauga. Emergency crews responded to the scene on Truscott Drive near Southdown Road around 11:30 this morning. Police say the driver of a pickup truck who was escorting a wide load through the area got out of her vehicle when she was struck. The suspect is described as a man in his 70s driving a black Suzuki hatchback.
7: The victim is in hospital right now at a local hospital. She has suffered serious injuries. And at this time, it appears as though she is expected to survive. But this is a failed remain collision. And we do have a suspect vehicle outstanding and suspect driver that we are looking to obtain. And obviously a driver that to speak with. We would encourage that driver, if they are watching this broadcast live right now, to please contact police and turn themselves in, because if they do not, we will find you.
5: Police are asking residents in the area of Truscott and Southdown who have security cameras that may have captured the suspect vehicle. They're being asked to come forward. Your police have now identified the two men killed in a daylight targeted shooting in a residential part of Vaughan. Chopper 24 was over the scene on Kaiser Drive near Martin Grove and Langstaff. York Regional Police responded around 5:30 yesterday. They were called there for reports of shots fired outside a home. Two men were found suffering from multiple gunshot wounds. Both died. York Police today identifying them as 46-year-old Pasquale Casiade and 34-year-old Christian Belsito, both of Vaughan. One of the victims lived in the home where the shooting happened. The other lived nearby. A Scarborough woman accused of murdering her young daughter appeared in court today. She appeared via video from the Vanier Center for Women. She was expressionless as her lawyer asked for an adjournment while he awaits disclosure. Yang waved goodbye to the court as she left the virtual prisoner's box. The 37-year-old was arrested on Tuesday morning after police responded to a home on Port Royal Trail for reports of a child without vital signs. The girl was eventually pronounced dead. Her cause of death hasn't been released. Yang is due back in court on the 26th. The union representing about 700 electrical and signal workers with the TTC calling on the transit agency to remain at the bargaining table if a deal isn't reached by Saturday's deadline.
8: We work all night, we work all day. Local 2 is here to stay. We work all night, we work all day.
5: The union held a news conference this morning. The workers will be in a legal strike position and the TTC will be in a legal lockout position as of Saturday, following the issuing of a no board report by the Ministry of Labor earlier this month. The president of the union says there has been some progress on health benefits and representation rights, but compensation remains a sticking point.
9: We, as QP Local 2 members, are excited about the World Cup. We're ready to play our role in supporting the event. And we don't want any disruptions. That's not the goal of this union. But if the TTC believes that by these lockouts, they can break the unity and resolve of these members, that would be a mistake.
5: TTC workers, some who just got off the night shift, showed up to support their union.
10: I'm not sitting at the bargaining table, and from the workers' perspective, it seems that the TTC has really driven the pressure from their side to move towards a no board and move towards this lockout. This isn't what I understand is what our bargaining committee wants. Our bargaining committee wants to be at the table talking. I am not at the table with them, but they want to be there bargaining for a fair deal.
11: I have 15 years of experience in the electrical trade. And talking to people that I've worked with outside of TTC, they've advanced pretty far. So we've fallen behind, and we'd like to close the gap a little bit.
9: The TTC will remain safe. We will not run an unsafe system. Safety is always our top concern. We have plans that allow for non-union staff in those departments, in those areas, to do the work, to keep the system running, to keep it safe, to make sure that any incidents that arise that need critical attention get that attention. So that will be dealt with. What we will do, though, is we will have to pause some non-essential capital work, but we will have some capital work that will continue in preparation for the World Cup.
5: The head of the TTC says it has offered a deal with a double-digit salary increase over the life of the agreement. Premier Doug Ford, he's urging both sides to get a deal done before the FIFA World Cup. We're learning more today about the impending TDSB cuts. Earlier this week, we learned that the board is cutting 218 central staff roles, along with 91 vacant positions. Well, today, it detailed the teams and departments being impacted. The TDB distribution center will be closed, and operations will cease at the board's museum and archives. Retail services will be cut at 9 unprofitable school cafeterias. 4 of 6 outdoor education centers will be shut down. The equity department will be trimmed, and the board's senior team will be cut by 5 positions. The changes come into effect next school year. Mysterious activity at the CN Tower has Torontonians talking. As CP24's Courtney Heels explains, some residents are wondering if it all has connections to a local rapper.
12: There is a lot of buzz surrounding activity at the foot of the CN Tower. Behind me, you can see they have scaffolding, they have projectors on that, and overnight images were put on the CN Tower, making it look green, blue, almost looking like a thermometer. And that has Drake fans speculating this could all be connected to the release of Iceman. We know there's a lot of hype surrounding Drake's new music. He's been seen around town shooting what appear to be music videos. There's rumors he was actually in the CN Tower doing something a couple of days ago. There was, of course, the ice structure a few weeks ago. So fans think this could all be connected. I'll let you hear from some people who live and work in the area who say they noticed this last night.
13: And I live in the area, so every like chat that I have or like group that I'm in was all talking about it. So definitely people were noticing it last night, yeah. And then I think with the Jays game being so full when it got let out in overtime or extra innings, I should say, I think it was noticeable then too.
14: With every album that he's released and stuff like that, he's always let like teasers out and stuff like that. So I reckon those lights connect to like the colors of like him being like linking it to Iceman and stuff like that, so definitely could be Drake hinting at something.
15: I wondered if there's some sort of concert going on because I saw all these, it looks like speakers, I don't know. I had no idea, and all the lights that were shining up there was pretty cool.
12: Now, at this point, everybody's staying quite tight-lipped. We haven't heard anything from the police, from the city, from the CN Tower, but we noticed when we were here early this morning, there was a big truck that said the Iceman. It pulled up and quickly went around back of Ripley's Aquarium into the loading dock area. So, again, is this connected? Could it be part of Drake's new music? We don't know, but we do know later today there's expected to be an announcement. Drake took to social media saying that 9:45 tonight, something will be announced. Over to you.
5: Courtney, thank you for that. And we're also getting something hot off the presses. A spokesperson from the CN Tower revealing a few more details about what is going on over there. What they're telling us right now is that in addition to being lit green in support of Second Harvest last night, as scheduled, they were also testing groundbreaking projection technology. And they invite everyone to look up at the CN Tower this evening. So stand by for that. And by the way, CP24 on the road again. There is a tie-in to the CN Tower here. We will be broadcasting live ahead of the Victoria Day long weekend from the CN Tower as it celebrates its 50th year. So we might be learning more then. So tune in tonight, live at 5 at the CN Tower. All sorts of developments happening right now. It is 2:42, 9 degrees. This is Toronto's breaking news, CP24. We're going to have a look at Toronto's top stories next.
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0: Let's get you caught up on some of the top stories we're following this afternoon. A Scarborough mother accused of killing her daughter appeared in court today. We have the latest on that. And we'll be getting an update on talks between the TTC and the union representing about 700 electrical and signal workers ahead of this weekend's strike and lockout deadline. And some mysterious projections on the CN Tower has Toronto residents speculating. We just received an update from the CN Tower. They're asking people to look up at the Toronto landmark tonight. Stay with CP24 for more on these stories. For more details, head to cp24.com and the CP24 app. A new poll is giving Mayor Olivia Chow a strong lead if a mayoral election were held today. The Liaison Strategy Survey found Chow has 50% support among decided voters. That's a 13-point lead over Councillor Brad Bradford. Overall, 24% say they are still undecided. Torontonians also expressed overwhelming frustration with traffic congestion and road construction, with 71% saying congestion has gotten worse over the past year. We spoke with David Valentin with Liaison Strategies about the latest numbers.
1: I think it's important to remember that we're only in May. Yeah. Lots of time to go. This is a marathon. It's not a sprint. They've got all the way until October, right? That being said, a lot of voters decide early. And we know that for a significant amount of voters in the city of Toronto, the ones that really get out and vote, their decision is going to be made before September. And then it's all about soft voters and mobilization. So a lot of time for Mr. Bradford still, but I think it's a case of the glass is half full or half empty. You can look at these numbers as really good for him, or you could say he still has a lot of work to do.
0: The liaison survey also found mixed but generally positive views of the Toronto Police Service, with 63% saying they have at least some trust in TPS. The NDP says Premier Doug Ford, not taxpayers, should pay $191,000 in fees associated with the purchase and sale of a private jet. The Ford government purchased the jet for nearly $29 million, but the Premier faced significant criticism for that purchase, and the government eventually decided to sell it back to Bombardier. Documents released by the province show costs of nearly $140,000 for maintenance, storage, and servicing of the jet, as well as nearly $34,000 for outside legal counsel.
2: This is no small thing. Nobody asked for a private luxury jet in the province of Ontario. This is about priorities. And $190,000 is a lot of money for a lot of people. It may not be for the Premier, but it sure is for a lot of people.
0: When asked if the Premier should pay for the costs associated with the jet, Economic Development Minister Vic Fedeli sidestepped the question.
3: I think the Premier has given his remarks on that and given his comments on that. We're focused on the $222 billion in new business that we've landed in Ontario and on the fact that we created 42,400 jobs last month. Those are the kinds of numbers that we're focused on right now.
0: Ford, by the way, was absent from question period today. Stiles called him a coward for not showing up to answer questions. Now to the latest on the hantavirus outbreak that has health officials in Canada and several other nations on alert. Canada's chief medical officer of health says 26 people across the country are being contacted by public health authorities to monitor for hantavirus symptoms. Dr. Josh Reimer says these people are deemed low risk. All of the passengers shared flights with someone who has hantavirus, but it's believed they didn't have close contact with the sick person or sit near them.
4: Those 26 were reported to us from European authorities as being no risk. We've decided to take a precautionary approach and instead consider them to be low or minimal risk. And so they are in various places across the country, but local public health is working to get in contact with all 26 of those individuals to ensure that they are aware that they were on that flight, that they have information about what symptoms they need to be watching for, and that they're being monitored throughout the at-risk period.
0: The Public Health Agency of Canada isn't requiring the people who are considered low-risk contacts to isolate, but they do say provincial and territorial health authorities may do so. Councillor Josh Matlow wants to study the health impacts of bringing jets to Billy Bishop Airport. He's putting forward a motion to call on the city's medical officer of health to investigate potential health consequences of the proposed expansion of the airport. He also wants an assessment of the costs to our healthcare system as a result. 2017 assessment commissioned by the Toronto Port Authority found that emissions associated with jet pollution can cause increased risks of respiratory illness, cardiopulmonary problems, lung cancers, and tumors. Councillor Chris Moyse, Board of Health Chair, he is seconding the motion. The latest traffic update coming up next. It is 249 and 9 degrees. This is Toronto's breaking news, CP24. Stay with us.
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15: People don't actually understand the difference between careless and dangerous driving in Ontario. Careless driving actually is when you cause an accident or you're caught doing something that is negligent in nature. For example, looking at your screen and then hitting somebody, or weaving in and out of traffic, speeding excessively. Those can all be considered careless driving, which can cause you up to 6 demerit points. If you hurt somebody, it could actually be upgraded to a criminal charge for where jail time is actually an option. Dangerous driving, however, is when you drive exceedingly beyond what a normal person would do. So excessive speeding, racing, weaving in and out of traffic, running red lights, fleeing the police, those all constitute dangerous driving. If you get caught dangerous driving, you can get up to jail time between 10 to 14 years. It's very important that you know if either of those things happen, your insurance will be affected. So drive safely out there and know your rights.
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16: Diamond and Diamond.
17: Well, problems to add to the very busy afternoon commute happening on the southbound lanes of the 400 now. This is on the ramp that takes you to the eastbound 401 at the start of the ramp. Anyways, it's the left lane that is blocked with this three-vehicle crash. It remains busy from before Shepherd. We had some earlier issues through Shepherd that at least cleared. A problem still with us on the 401 westbound in the express just as you make your way through Yonge Street. It's the left lane and shoulder occupied with this collision. Also, major delays from the Don Valley Parkway. Running into a stalled transport truck, this is the eastbound lanes of the 401 approaching Renforth. Just as you approach that situation, that center lane is off limits, and the DVP, at least it's problem-free, but it's slower as we're creeping into rush hour. The delays are there from approaching Bayview-Bloor. The slowdowns continue as you navigate up to the 401. Still getting word of problems in Etobicoke. Eastbound Burnethorpe still blocked at Kipling following an ongoing collision. I'll send it back to you.
0: Joe, thanks for that. It is 254, 9 degrees. This is Toronto's breaking news, CP24. Some mysterious projections last night on the CN Tower. Did you see them? It has Toronto residents speculating. Today, an Iceman truck was spotted in the area. We just received an update from the CN Tower. They are asking people to look up at the Toronto Landmark tonight, so stay tuned for that.

0: Mary Margaret Quirk of Georgina. My weekend best bet is the kickoff of the Georgina Farmers Market this Sunday at the Lincoln Sun. 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Hope to see you there.
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11: The division's looking really strong this year. We might have a chance of going to the finals.
10: But I don't know. 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
12: Man, I think you talk too much.
10: Okay.
12: You hear that? 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

0: We are live in South Mississauga, where police are looking for a driver involved in a hit and run. Here's a live look at the scene on Truscott Drive near South Down Road. We're hearing from the union representing hundreds of TTC workers who could be off the job this weekend if a deal isn't reached, with a strike and lockout deadline set for Saturday. And we're following speculation at the CN Tower after the appearance of some mysterious projections. Curious residents wondering about a potential connection to Drake ahead of his latest album release tomorrow. It's 3 o'clock right now, 9 degrees. This is Toronto's breaking news, CP24. Good afternoon, I'm Arda Zakarian. Police are searching for a driver who struck a pedestrian with their vehicle in Mississauga. Emergency crews responded to the scene on Truscott Drive near South Down Road around 11:30 this morning. Police say the driver of a pickup truck got out of her vehicle when she was hit, leaving her seriously injured. The suspect is described as a man in his 70s driving a black Suzuki hatchback.
1: What you see behind me is a white Ford pickup truck. That Ford pickup truck was escorting a wide load. So as a result of that, they were traveling eastbound. Traffic was driving at a slow pace. The driver of that Ford pickup truck exited her vehicle to stop traffic behind her, at which time the driver of our suspect vehicle drove around the wide load escort, striking the driver of that vehicle and failing to remain at the scene.
0: Police say the victim is expected to survive. Anyone who lives in the area of Truscott and Southdown who has security cameras may have captured the suspect vehicle is being asked to come forward with them. A Scarborough woman accused of murdering her young daughter appeared in court today. She appeared via video from the Vanier Center for Women. She was expressionless as her lawyer asked for an adjournment while he waits disclosure. Yang waved goodbye to the court as she left the virtual prisoner's box. 37-year-old Yang was arrested on Tuesday morning after police responded to a home on Port Royal Trail for reports of a child without vital signs. The girl was eventually pronounced dead. Her cause of death hasn't been released. Yang is due back in court on the 26th. Prime Minister Mark Carney has announced his long-awaited clean electricity strategy. CTV's Jeremy Chiron joins us live from Ottawa with more. Jeremy, thank you so much for joining us this afternoon. Tell us more about this plan.
2: Yeah, Arda, Prime Minister Carney and his government laid out their plan today to, over the next several decades, double the electricity grid's capacity by 2050, to be exact. That plan includes a plan to create 30,000 jobs by 2028 in order to build the infrastructure required to double the energy grid's capacity. They'll add another 100,000 jobs by 2050. So a total of 130,000 jobs, the federal government says, will be required. Workers will be required to complete this project. They're talking about a $1 trillion price tag, again, over the next several decades, building projects like hydroelectricity infrastructure, nuclear infrastructure, renewables, solar panels, or solar projects, rather, wind. So looking at multiple different sources of clean energy, as well as some natural gas, the Prime Minister alluded to today, as this shift moves to electrifying and the utilization of these clean energy sources. Here's more from the Prime Minister today on this.
3: Canada will double its electricity generation over the course of the next two decades, because the path to affordability is electrification. The path to competitiveness is electrification. The path to net zero is electrification. Electrification underpins everything. Our emissions, our environment, our economy.
2: Now, the Prime Minister also alluded today to the fact that by 2050, the goal through electrifying and through doubling the grid's capacity is for 7 out of 10 households in the country to pay less for electricity as a result of this. So a massive undertaking, an ambitious plan, if you will, but early stages. We don't have many details, just that by 2050, the federal government is working on a plan that they will unveil at some point that will allow for the doubling of the capacity of the electricity grid, Arda.
0: Jeremy, thank you so much for this. CTV's Jeremy Sharon. Let's check on the commute now with CP24's traffic specialist, Ajwa and CA Bois. Ajwa, how are the roads this afternoon?
4: Well, we have quite a few problems to deal with this hour, Arda. So not the easiest drive for commuters, but it is the GTA, so to be expected. So we do have problems slowing down the drive on the southbound lanes of the 400. It's at the start of the ramp that takes you to the eastbound at 401. Quite a few vehicles involved in this crash, so the left lane and shoulder is blocked. Again, bit of a delay as you approach that scene. And then if your travels take you onto the 401 west in the express, long-standing collision through Yonge Street has the left lane blocked, also really slow from the Don Valley. Eastbound on the 401, this time as you approach Renforth center lane out, that is following a stalled transport truck. And we had some minor problems. They're off to the side. This is a southbound Don Valley Parkway, just as you make your way south of York Mills. It was a stall, was in the right lane, managed to squeeze over to the side. So a little bit of good news, Arda. I'll send it back to you.
0: The union representing about 700 electrical and signal workers with the TTC are calling on the transit agency to remain at the bargaining table if a deal isn't reached by Saturday's deadline.
5: Local 2 is here to say we
0: The union held a news conference this morning. The workers will be in a legal strike position, and the TTC will be in a legal lockout position as of Saturday following the issuing of a no-board report by the Ministry of Labor earlier this month. The president of the union says there has been some progress on health benefits and representation rights, but compensation remains a sticking point.
6: We are committed to bargaining a deal at the table. Employing these bullying tactics to pressure these members into accepting a deal, a bad deal full of concessions, is not an answer. So, if there is any disruption this Saturday, we want the city to know it is not because of QP Local 2. The responsibility lies squarely with the commission. And we encourage them to extend the deadline, cancel a lockout, and try to understand the needs of our members.
7: Our goal is to reach an agreement before that Friday midnight deadline. If there is any kind of action on Friday beyond midnight, we have contingency plans in place that we will implement that allows us to protect service, make sure that we're addressing any safety critical items in real time and not impacting service.
0: The head of the TTC says it has offered a deal with a double-digit salary increase over the life of the agreement. Premier Doug Ford is urging both sides to get a deal done before the FIFA World Cup. Mysterious activity at the CN Tower has Torontonians talking, and there is speculation that it may be connected to a local rapper. Images were projected onto the landmark last night that made it resemble a thermometer. Scaffolding was also set up this morning, and Bremner Boulevard was temporarily closed. It comes as Drake's album, Iceman, is set to be released tomorrow. The CN Tower will only say it was testing projection technology and that it's inviting people to look up at the attraction action this evening. While some residents believe Drizzy may be responsible for the display, others aren't so sure.
8: We came out right after the Jays game, and I remember one side, it was blue and had leathers on it, so yeah. Might have been kind of like a thermometer.
9: Okay.
8: And when people were coming out of the game, we were all looking at it like, what is that? And then coming out the other side, it looked kind of like one of those like calibration things that you do for monitors, so
9: okay.
8: It was a little mysterious, so I'm not sure what was happening.
10: I believe they are filming something. Okay. I'm not sure if it's for Drake or for FIFA. FIFA is coming. As you know, they have been putting some posters advertising the FIFA event that's in less than a month, yeah. Or actually, yeah, a month from now. So maybe something related to that.
0: Fueling the speculation of a connection to Drake is the fact that he has been using the city to promote Iceman for weeks now. In April, you might remember an ice sculpture was set up near Dundas and Bond Streets that contained the album's release date. Hundreds descended on the site, and firefighters had to melt the structure due to safety concerns. CP24 is on the road again. Guess where we'll be? We're going to be broadcasting live ahead of the Victoria Day long weekend from, drum roll, the CN Tower as it celebrates its 50th year. So tune in tonight live at 5 from the CN Tower. 309.9 degrees. This is Toronto's breaking news, CP24. We'll have a look at Toronto's top stories coming up next. Stay with us.
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0: A Scarborough mother accused of killing her young daughter has appeared in court. Toronto police first responding to the family's home on Tuesday. We're hearing from the union representing hundreds of TTC workers who could be off the job this weekend if a deal isn't reached, with a strike and lockout deadline set for Saturday. And the city of Hamilton is celebrating the addition of a PWHL team arriving next season, with Mayor Andrea Horvath announcing more details about what fans and players can expect. Honda is confirming that it's indefinitely suspending plans for a $15 billion electric vehicle plant in Alliston. This comes as we get new data showing EV sales are on the rise in Canada. CTV's Kamal Karamali joins us live with more. And Kamal, tell us about why Honda is suspending its Ontario EV plant and the ripple effect that this is going to have on the industry.
1: Right, Arda, you're getting opposing pieces of news, aren't you, where you're seeing Statistics Canada showing that EV sales are surging in Canada, but Honda saying it's not enough to go ahead with this EV plant in Ontario because it's saying the sales are slumping and not hitting projections or expectations in the United States, and that's why they're saying they're not going to go ahead with this plant for now. What we know regarding this is that Honda also posted its first ever full year loss at $2.7 billion US. So a big chunk of change lost by Honda in terms of revenues and profits, resulting in them also feeling a bit skittish in going ahead with this investment, saying it's due to changing business conditions and a lot to do with government policies on EVs, including, and it points directly to this, the Trump administration scaling back on EV incentive programs. Honda says the EV demand has declined considerably in the United States. We know that that's resulted now in this $15 billion electric vehicle complex in Alliston, Ontario, about an hour's drive outside of Toronto, not going ahead. We've also heard from Unifor, the union representing Honda supply chain workers. They say this is the latest casualty of Trump's anti-EV policies and that tariffs are killing jobs and freezing investment. So really, Honda saying the U.S. and its policies are to blame as to why they're not going ahead with this. It's not hitting the projections in terms of sales. But I want to show you Canada's sales because it is really backing the EV train here. If we could look at the numbers released this morning from Statistics Canada, it shows that more than 21,000 new zero-emission vehicles were sold in March of this year. And you're not reading a typo. That is nearly 75% more year over year when it comes to zero emission vehicles sold. Compare that to March 2025. And ZEVs now comprise of 12% of all total new sales. Last year, it was 6% of all total car sales. So it's already doubled in terms of percentage. All that to say that Canada is doing its part in terms of backing the EV train here, but it looks like Honda saying the sales in the United States is not enough to go ahead with this new plant here in Ontario, Arda.
0: Kamal, thank you so much for this.
1: Anytime.
0: CTV's Kamal Karamali. The NDP says Premier Doug Ford, not taxpayers, should pay $191,000 in fees associated to the purchase and sale of a private jet. The Ford government purchased the jet for nearly $29 million, but the Premier faced significant criticism for the purchase, and the government eventually decided to sell it back to Bombardier. Documents released by the province show costs of nearly $140,000 for maintenance, storage, and servicing the jet, as well as nearly $34,000 for outside legal counsel.
2: This is no small thing. Nobody asked for a private luxury jet in the province of Ontario. This is about priorities. And $190,000 is a lot of money for a lot of people. It may not be for the Premier, but it sure is for a lot of people.
0: When asked if Premier Ford should pay for the costs associated with the jet, Economic Development Minister Vic Fedeli sidestepped the question.
3: I think the Premier has given his remarks on that and given his comments on that. We're focused on the $222 billion in new business that we've landed in Ontario and on the fact that we created 42,400 jobs last month. Those are the kinds of numbers that we're focused on right now.
0: Ford was absent from question period today. Stiles called him a coward for not showing up to answer questions. It's 316, 9 degrees. This is Toronto's breaking news, CP24. We'll have a look at Toronto's top stories coming up next. Stay with us.
4: Looking for the perfect date night spot in Toronto? Well, we found an intimate restaurant that pairs romantic, cozy vibes with thoughtful cuisine that creates the kind of atmosphere where every meal feels special. Or Lyft is here. Catch a ride to romance in this sleek, streetcar-inspired spot, perfect for snuggling close. Let's head inside to see what's on the menu. Warm wood panels, glowing lights, and side-by-side tables set the mood, while elevated menu classics and a craft cocktail menu make the night unforgettable. So Adrian, I'm loving the vibe, I'm loving the music, I'm loving the feel, the look of everything here. Now, you're really well known for 416 Snack Bar, which isn't all that far away, it's literally around the corner. Tell me about the different vibes between the two places.
5: For sure. I mean, 416 is a little more raucous, it's a little bit more sort of late night focused. We have a lot of industry clientele there, and the kitchen goes until 2 a.m. over there every day. It's a little bit more, you know, we like to say a little bit that like 416 is for our 20s and Short Turn is for our 30s.
4: Raucous versus romance, right?
5: Exactly.
4: I like that. But I'm excited to see what's on the menu. Oh, so yeah.
5: we got
4: Dave. Come on in here with this.
6: Popcorn shrimp for you guys.
5: A Taiwanese popcorn shrimp put together by Chef Kevin Lowe back over there. It's crunchy, it's spicy, it's got the fried curry leaves on top, and please, I want you to give that a try.
4: You gotta judge me on my use of
5: not his first rodeo. Mm-hmm. So a little bit of sweet spice, but then also a good little kick to it. Meant to be sort of something for everybody.
4: Very savory. Oh, yeah. I really, really like that.
5: Yeah, excellent.
4: That's really good. Wow, I could eat that whole thing. You've recently got some real notoriety for this burger. Tell me about it.
5: So it was recently voted number 2 in Toronto Life's Best New Burgers for the city.
4: Hey, here we go.
5: There you go. Watch the drips. Is that a slamming burger?
4: Wow. Wow.
5: To finish off our sexy day.
4: Yes, look at this.
5: This is our large pancake. Oh. And, you know, I like to think of it as breakfast dessert, but really a large pancake for dessert can be dessert at any time of day.
4: For one,
5: yeah.
4: I got a big mouth, Adrian.
5: Perfect.
4: Uh-oh. You know what I have to say?
5: Yeah.
4: Shark Turn and I are going on a second date.
5: All right, for sure. All right.
4: It begins right now. With its inviting glow and heartfelt dishes, this spot turns any evening into a memorable date night. It is a Toronto gem you won't want to miss. 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
18: Well, still dealing with this problem on the southbound lanes of the 400. It's a ramp that does take you to the eastbound 401. Crews remain on scene of this three-vehicle collision. Happened about 30 minutes ago, but that left lane and shoulder is occupied, so making for a tough go for commuters headed on the southbound 400. The delays are there from just south of Finch. Northbound's even getting busier because it's rush hour as yet from Shepherd in sections all the way up towards about Major Mac. If your travels take you on the eastbound 401 in the express, just as you make your way approaching Renforth, still dealing with this stalled truck that is blocking the center lane. Westbound 401 also very slow. From Warden out to Young, there's a little bit of a break. That's because we had some problems on the westbound side in the express through Young. Longstanding collision was in the left lane. It just cleared away. Don Valley Parkway remains busy from just before Bayview Bloor up to the 401. And if your travels take you towards the Gardner, no live lane issues. It's very slow from York Bay Young in sections all the way out towards the 427. Outside of camera view, crews on scene of a collision on Dundas and Shaw.
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21: We're learning more today about the new PWHL team coming to Hamilton. The new franchise was announced yesterday. The team will play games out of TD Coliseum next season, and their team colors are gold, maroon, and cream. Hamilton will be the fifth Canadian team in the league, joining Toronto, Ottawa, Montreal, and Vancouver. Today, Mayor Andrea Horvath revealed the team will train at Morgan Firestone Arena.
22: Today, Hamilton proudly joins the next chapter of one of the fastest growing leagues in professional sports. I'm incredibly excited to welcome women's professional hockey to Hamilton as we officially announce that the PWHL is coming to our city for the 26-27 season.
23: So exciting. I think it's a great opportunity for young female athletes in Hamilton, and from us being from Hamilton and getting to represent Hamilton, playing junior hockey is just a great opportunity.
24: I just love like the environment that it puts you in, teaches you so much like about life and everything, gives you memories and friendships that last a lifetime. So it's amazing.
25: I've honestly learned so much just with all, it's like a game of mistakes. You're going to make mistakes, but it's important to get back up and like take another shot at it. And that's like obviously the reason why women's hockey has grown so much, because they're willing to overcome barriers.
26: Learning new teammates every year and just learning new things going throughout the years of the minor hockey and seeing how far we've grown as a group and how far we've grown as women in sports and women's hockey and all that.
21: Hamilton won't be the only new competition in the PWHL. The league has also announced expansion teams in Las Vegas and Detroit for the 2026-2027 season. It's now 325, 9 degrees. This is Toronto's breaking news, CP24. We'll have a look at Toronto's top stories coming up next. Stay with us.

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0: A Scarborough mother accused of killing her young daughter has appeared in court. Toronto police first responding to the family's home on Tuesday. We're hearing from the union representing hundreds of TTC workers who could be off the job this weekend if a deal isn't reached with a strike and lockout deadline set for Saturday. And we're following speculation at the CN Tower after the appearance of some mysterious projections. Curious residents wondering about a potential connection to Drake ahead of his latest album release, which happens tomorrow. 339 degrees. This is Toronto's breaking news, CP24. Good afternoon. I'm Arda Zakarian. A Scarborough woman accused of murdering her young daughter appeared in court today. She appeared via video from the Vanier Center for Women. She was expressionless as her lawyer asked for an adjournment while he waits disclosure. Yang waved goodbye to the court as she left the virtual prisoner's box. 37-year-old Yang was arrested on Tuesday morning after police responding to a home on Port Royal Trail for reports of a child without vital signs. The girl was eventually pronounced dead. Her cause of death hasn't been released. Yang is due back in court on the 26th. Police are searching for a driver who struck a pedestrian with their vehicle in Mississauga. Emergency crews responded to the scene on Trescott Drive near South Down Road around 11:30 this morning. Police say the driver of a pickup truck who was escorting a wide load through the area got out of her vehicle when she was struck. The suspect was described as a man in his 70s driving a black Suzuki hatchback.
1: The victim is in hospital right now at a local hospital. She has suffered serious injuries, and at this time, it appears as though she is expected to survive. But this is a failed remain collision, and we do have a suspect vehicle outstanding and suspect driver that we are looking to obtain, and obviously a driver that to speak with. We would encourage that driver, if they are watching this broadcast live right now, to please contact police and turn themselves in, because if they do not, we will find you.
0: Police are asking residents in the area of Trescott and South Down who has security cameras that may have captured the suspect vehicle. They're asking them to come forward. Let's check on the commute now with CP24's traffic specialist, Adjoa and CIA Bois. We're going to come to Adjoa in just a little bit. But in the meantime, let me tell you about the union representing about 700 electrical and signal workers with the TTC. They're calling on transit agencies.

0: to remain at the bargaining table if a deal isn't reached by Saturday's deadline.
1: We work all day. We work all day. Local 2 is here to stay.
0: The union held a news conference this morning. The workers will be in a legal strike position, and the TTC will be in a legal lockout position as of Saturday following the issuing of a no-board report by the Ministry of Labor earlier this month. The president of the union says there has been some progress on health benefits and representation rights, but compensation remains a sticking point.
2: We, as QP Local 2 members, are excited about the World Cup. We're ready to play our role in supporting the event. And we don't want any disruptions. That's not the goal of this union. But if the TTC believes that by these lockouts, they can break the unity and resolve of these members, that would be a mistake.
3: The TTC will remain safe. We will not run an unsafe system. Safety is always our top concern. We have plans that allow for non-union staff in those departments, in those areas, to do the work, to keep the system running, to keep it safe, to make sure that any incidents that arise that need critical attention get that attention. So that will be dealt with. What we will do, though, is we will have to pause some non-essential capital work, but we will have some capital work that will continue in preparation for the World Cup.
0: TTC workers, some who just got off the night shift, showed up to support their union.
4: I'm not sitting at the bargaining table, and from the workers' perspective, it seems that the TTC has really driven the pressure from their side to move towards a no board and move towards this lockout. This isn't what I understand is what our bargaining committee wants. Our bargaining committee wants to be at the table talking. I am not at the table with them, but they want to be there bargaining for a fair deal.
5: I have 15 years of experience in the electrical trade, and talking to people that I've worked with outside of TTC, they've advanced pretty far. So we've fallen behind, and we'd like to close the gap a little bit.
0: The head of the TTC says the transit agency has offered an above-inflation salary increase over the life of the agreement. Premier Doug Ford is urging both sides to get a deal done before the FIFA World Cup. Let's now check on the commute with CP24's traffic specialist, Adjoa Siayewa. Adjoa, it's so good to see you.
6: So good to see you, Arda, always. Not so good to see what awaits drivers that are headed out this hour. A lot of delays and a few problems. So we'll start with this issue you've been watching for a bit. It's on the southbound 400 at the start of the ramp that takes you to the eastbound 401. Still that left lane blocked following this collision. Again, it is painfully slow as you head from before Shepherd on the 400. Some good news, though, eastbound 401. We have those issues in the express just approaching Renforth. It was a stalled transport in the center lane. It just cleared away. Rest of the 401, especially if you're headed westbound, busiest from Warden and sections out towards the 427, and also delays on to the northbound lanes of the Don Valley Parkway. It's a crawl now. The delays start from approaching Bayview Bloor. They continue up to the 401 on city streets. Collision on Dundas and Shaw. Arda, back to you.
0: Thank you so much for this, Adj.
6: You're welcome.
0: Mysterious activity at the CN Tower has Torontonians talking, and there's speculation that it may be connected to a local rapper. Images were projected onto the landmark last night that made it resemble a thermometer. Scaffolding was also set up this morning, and Bremner Boulevard was temporarily closed. This all comes as Drake's album Iceman is said to be released tomorrow. The CN Tower will only say it was testing projection technology and that it's inviting people to look up at the attraction this evening. While some residents believe Drizzy may be responsible for the display, others aren't so sure.
7: We're really curious about this tower because there's no advertisement there, so I am looking forward to know something more about it.
8: Yeah, and you said there's film crews? It looks like film crews?
7: Yeah, I believe there's a trailer behind that building where it says film crew, so they're filming something.
9: After the Jays game, we were all looking up like, what is happening up here?
8: Yeah. Very cool. Okay, so what do you think? There's some speculation online. Maybe it's connected to Drake's new album. We also heard maybe it's FIFA related. Based on what you saw, any ideas?
9: Oh man, I really can't tell. It was blue with a lot of letters on it, kind of coming down like a thermometer, like you said before. But yeah, I really can't tell.
0: Fueling the speculation of a connection to Drake is the fact that he has been using the city to promote Iceman for weeks now. In April, an ice sculpture was set up near Dundas and Bond Streets that contained the album's release date. Hundreds descended on the site, and firefighters had to melt the structure due to safety concerns. CP24 is on the road again. We will be broadcasting live ahead of the Victoria Day long weekend from the CN Tower as it celebrates its 50th year. Tune in tonight live at 5 at the CN Tower. Fans know Vladimir Guerrero Jr. for the power at the plate, but there's more to him than the stats. We have launched a new CTV News and CP24 series called Hometown Team, short pool of profiles that go beyond the highlights and focus on the people behind the jerseys. We caught up with Guerrero Jr., his journey to Toronto, and one simple question that ties it all together. Why does he love this city?

0: What are your earliest memories of playing baseball?
1: I think so. My dad played.
0: Do you remember that moment as a young man when you were 3 years old wearing the Expos uniform and holding up the hat?
1: I not remember the moment, but I remember the specific my dad told me, just pull the helmet up. So that's the only thing I can remember about that day.
0: Can you speak about some of the mentors you've had?
1: I mean, I got my father, I got David Ortiz.
2: The Yankee lose!
1: My uncle, Wilton Guerrero. I have Manny Ramirez, Pedro Martinez. I have a lot of guys, you know, that I can reach out to them, and they pick me up. I like play video games, a lot of video games.
0: Favorite video game?
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3: Deep to left, way out of here, home run.
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1: Yeah, I like Barbarian and STK. So I like the steak.
0: Your favorite moment as a Blue Jay?
1: I say when we made the World Series last year.
4: Tell me the feeling of going to your first World Series.
1: I mean, that feels amazing, you know, but everybody does their part.
0: What do you think of when you think of Toronto?
1: The fans, man, the fans and the love they give us. I think they always been there for us, you know. They always cheer for us and they treat us with respect.
5: 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We'll have a look at Toronto's top stories coming up next.
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0: Peel police are searching for a driver involved in a hit and run in Mississauga. A woman is seriously injured. We're hearing from the union representing hundreds of TTC workers who could be off the job this weekend if a deal isn't reached, with a strike and lockout deadline set for Saturday. The city of Hamilton is celebrating the addition of a PWHL team arriving next season, with Mayor Andrea Horvath announcing more details about what fans and players can expect. Stay with CP24 for more on these stories, and for further details, head to our website, cp24.com, and the CP24 app. A new poll is giving Mayor Olivia Chow a strong lead if a mayoral election were to be held today. The Liaison Strategy survey found Chow has 50% support among decided voters, which is a 13-point lead over Councillor Brad Bradford. Overall, they say 24% say that they're still undecided. Torontonians also expressed overwhelming frustration with traffic congestion and road construction, with 71% saying congestion has gotten worse over the past year. We spoke with David Valentin with Liaison Strategies about the latest numbers.
1: Important to remember, she's the incumbent, and so she's bringing a lot of name recognition into the race. She's got, you know, about 2 years now that she's been mayor, more or less. And what we're seeing is that strong generational support and divide for her. But at the same time, what we are seeing as well for her leading candidate, Brad Bradford, a third of the city doesn't know who he is, right? So 33% of Torontonians telling us they either don't know who he is or they don't have a firm opinion. And that's the big limiting factor in the race right now for Mr. Bradford. It's hard to vote for someone you don't know, though some people are.
0: The liaison survey also found mixed but generally positive views of the Toronto Police Service, with 63% saying they have at least some trust in TPS. Toronto's new electric ferries now have names. The boats will also be known as Toronto Islander and Lady of the Keys. The names are meant to reflect the city's harbor presence and celebrate the connection between Toronto's residents, visitors, and the island. They were selected by the public from a short list of 13 possible choices. The ferries are all under construction, with the first scheduled to arrive this fall.
2: Naming vessels is a long-standing Toronto and boating tradition, and I'm proud that we opened up this process to residents across the city to have their say in this decision, and also to catch the excitement of these new boats.
0: The first of the new ferries is expected to enter service in the spring of 2027. Now to the latest on the hantavirus outbreak that has health officials in Canada and several other nations on alert. Canada's chief medical officer of health says 26 people across the country are being contacted by public health authorities to monitor for hantavirus symptoms. Dr. Joss Raymer says these people are deemed low risk. All of the passengers shared flights with someone who has hantavirus, but it's believed that they didn't have close contact with the sick person or sat near them.
3: We do not have any evidence that shows that the virus can spread from asymptomatic people, and so there is no reason for us to be concerned about contacts of contacts at this time. So our concern rests with individuals who were exposed to a confirmed or probable case of hantavirus, not those who were contacts of contacts to the virus.
0: The Public Health Agency of Canada isn't requiring the people who are considered low-risk contacts to isolate, but says provincial and territorial health authorities may do so. It's now 3:46:9 degrees. This is Toronto's breaking news. CP24, more news straight ahead. Stay with us for that.
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14: Closed captioning of this CP24 program is brought to you by Diamond and Diamond Lawyers, Canada's largest personal injury law firm with over $1 billion in total settlements.
15: Well, heads up, we are dealing with some problems this hour. If you're heading on the Niagara Bound lanes or the QEW, this is just as you head through the Red Hill Valley Parkway. So it's the two left lanes that are blocked out following this collision, so making for a slow go as you head in towards Burlington and Hamilton. Elsewhere, Gardner, no issues on the westbound side, but busiest from York Bay Young in sections all the way out towards about Park Lawn. My camera just went out. If you're traveling towards the 401, it's a busy, busy drive across the top of the city, but I haven't spotted any new issues, just volume delays. And some good news on the southbound 400. Still jammed Shepherd onto the ramps that take you to the eastbound 401. But the good news, collision we were dealing with in the left lane has cleared. On city streets, we still are dealing with a crash blocking lanes on Dundas right at Shaw. I'll send it back to you, Arda.
0: Next generation of Canadian soccer players have a chance to accompany the men's national team when Canada takes to the pitch at BMO Field. And that's happening at the FIFA World Cup, which is so exciting. So joining me now to talk more about the opportunity are Richie Larea, Atiba Hutchinson, and these three amazing youth who are here with me, who are going to accompany some of the players from the men's soccer team for Canada. So I'm going to do a quick introduction. So your name, you want to say it for me?
16: Tristan.
17: Delilah.
16: Zilkar.
0: Amazing. Guys, so nice to meet all of you. So let's start with you, Richie. What does it mean for you that we have a World Cup here at home? Tell me about the preparations that are underway and how you're preparing.
18: Yeah, I would say the prep has gone for the last 4 or 5 years now to leading up to this point. Yeah, it's exciting, I think, for being from here. Obviously, Atiba knows as well, playing in the World Cup in 2022 in Qatar was special, but I feel like this one being here on home soil in Toronto, the first game where majority of our team is also from, I think is going to be, yeah, I don't know what word I could even use to explain, you know, how big of a moment it's going to be for our country, our city, and honestly, our program for men's soccer.
0: How are you feeling? Are you nervous or you're excited?
18: No, more excited than anything. I think the feeling within the group is we just want the first game to already be here. You know, we're ready. We've prepared really well up until this point. And yeah, guys are just excited to get going on June 12th.
0: I can't imagine that feeling when you first step onto the pitch and what's going to go through your mind. It's going to be so exciting. Atiba, you are a TSN FIFA World Cup soccer analyst, but of course, you're also the former captain of our men's national team. Tell us about this moment and bringing the FIFA World Cup here at home. And what does that mean for you?
19: It's a special moment. You know, we've seen a lot over the years, myself, with, you know, how the game has been going, to play so many games here in Canada and to have the support, but not exactly where we want, and to see where we've come now over the last maybe 6-7 years with us playing home games and just so much support in these stadiums now. And to have a World Cup coming here into Canada, it's a dream come true. You know, as a kid, I think, you know, Richie and all the players that are playing for the national team, it's always something that we've dreamt of playing in a World Cup. And to be going out there and to know that you have the whole country behind you and to be playing these games with the world watching in our own backyard, it's a special feeling.
0: Do you think that would have been different for you if when you were a kid to have the World Cup at home as you're playing soccer in the same city?
19: Oh, of course, it would be amazing, you know. But we never had that chance. You always had to watch, you know, these games, you know, in other countries, and just really like kind of wish and hope that one day you can be there. Obviously, it's a lot of hard work and a lot of preparation, as Richie said. But it's so close now, and I know that these guys, they just want to get that ball going and get that first game on their way and go and really make a lot of noise in that tournament.
0: Okay, so these kids are here not just because they're cute, but also because they're participating in something really special, the Quaker Player Escort Program. Can you tell me about that?
18: Yeah, I think it's a special program. Obviously, it's granted these kids the opportunity to be on the field with players, experience again another life-changing moment, even though they may not know it just yet. But yeah, I think it's something us as adults, as players, can look back on 10, 15 years from now and realize that it may never return to this country again. It may not happen in our lifetime again. And when they grow up, I think they'll really appreciate, you know, what they were able to experience. So through Quaker, I think it was an awesome program that they set up for these kids to really be able to see firsthand, you know, what it's going to be like to experience a World Cup in this country.
0: Yes, take it in while it's here. Okay, I have to ask you guys quickly, what it was like for you when you found out that you're going to be part of this program and stand side by side with the men's national team?
12: I was very happy because it's been my dream to go on the pitch.
0: And what about you, Delilah?
16: I felt really good because I never knew I would be there at that time and meeting people that I never met before. So it feels very lucky for me.
0: Tell me how you felt when you found out.
17: I feel like when I found out, I was so happy because that's my dream, to be in a pitch or be standing with players.
0: I love it. Do you guys have any favorite players from the Canada men's soccer team? Richie. Do you have a favorite player?
12: Richie, and I like when Atiba used to play.
0: Oh, that's amazing. No, no favoritism here. What about you, Delilah?
16: I don't have a favorite player, but I think they can work and get better.
0: Okay, good advice. There, Richie, are you hearing this?
18: No, what about you? Tell me.
17: I have a favorite player. It's Richie.
0: Oh, amazing. Thank you guys so much for being here. We so appreciate it. We're so lucky that you are here joining us for this. And best of luck for when you step onto the pitch. Okay, so right now it's 3:55, and you're watching CP24's Breaking News. Coming up next, more news with Melissa Duggan.
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0: Scarborough mother accused of killing her young daughter has appeared in court. Toronto police first responding to the family home on Tuesday. We're hearing from the union representing hundreds of TTC workers who could be off the job this weekend if a deal isn't reached with a strike and lockout deadline set for Saturday. And we're following speculation at the CN Tower after the appearance of some mysterious projections. Curious residents wondering about a potential connection to Drake ahead of his latest album release that's set for tomorrow. It is 4:01, 9 degrees. This is Toronto's breaking news, CP24. Hello, I'm Melissa Duggan. A Scarborough woman accused of murdering her young daughter appeared in court today. She appeared via video from the Vanier Centre for Women. She was expressionless as her lawyer asked for an adjournment while he awaits disclosure. Yang waved goodbye to the court as she left the virtual prisoner's box. 37-year-old Yang was arrested on Tuesday morning after police responded to a home on Port Royal Trail for reports of a child without vital signs. The girl was eventually pronounced dead. Her cause of death hasn't been released. Yang is due back in court on the 26th. York police have now identified the two men killed in a daylight targeted shooting in a residential part of Vaughan. Chopper 24 was over the scene on Kaiser Drive near Martin Grove and Langstaff. York Regional Police responded around 5:30 p.m. yesterday. They were called there for reports of shots being fired outside a home. Two men were found suffering from multiple gunshot wounds. Both died. York police today identifying them as 46-year-old Pasquale Casiari and 34-year-old Christian Belsito, both of Yavon. One of the victims lived in the home where the shooting happened. The other lived nearby. Police are searching for a driver who struck a pedestrian with their vehicle in Mississauga. Emergency crews responded to the scene on Truscott Drive near Southdown Road around 11:30 this morning. Police say the driver of a pickup truck got out of her vehicle when she was hit, leaving her seriously injured. The suspect described as a man in his 70s driving a black Suzuki hatchback.
1: What you see behind me is a white Ford pickup truck. That Ford pickup truck was escorting a wide load. So as a result of that, they were traveling eastbound. Traffic was driving at a slow pace. The driver of that Ford pickup truck exited her vehicle to stop traffic behind her, at which time the driver of her suspect vehicle drove around the wide load escort, striking the driver of that vehicle and failing to remain at the scene.
0: Police say the victim is expected to survive. Anyone who lives in the area of Truscott and Southdown who has security cameras that may have captured the suspect vehicle is being asked to come forward. Honda is confirming that it is indefinitely suspending plans for a $15 billion electric vehicle plant in Alliston. This comes as we get new data showing EV sales are on the rise in Canada. CTV's Kamal Karamali joins us live with more. What are we hearing about this decision? Why is it being made at this specific time?
2: Well, Melissa, we've also heard that now is the time where Honda has actually posted its first ever year-long loss at $2.7 billion. So losing a huge chunk of its revenue and profits this year for the first time in a decade. So really playing a big role and pointing to why it is not going to go ahead for the time being with this Ontario-based EV plant. Honda saying it's due to changing business conditions, a lot to do with government policy on EVs, and pointing directly to the Donald Trump administration down south scaling back on the U.S.'s EV incentive programs. And because of that, Honda says the EV demand has declined considerably in the United States. It's worth noting that Canadian sales of EVs have been surging, and we'll touch on that in just a moment. But really, the United States has so much larger of a pie when it comes to EV sales, and Honda saying that right now, with what it's seeing in terms of EV sales of the United States and this administration's not putting forward too many EV incentives or prioritizing EVs, that it is not the right time to go ahead with its $15 billion electric vehicle complex. We've also heard from Unifor saying that this is the latest casualty of Trump's anti-EV policies. It's worth noting that the plant would have created about 1,000 new manufacturing jobs and made roughly 240,000 vehicles a year, but that will no longer go ahead. I want to quickly touch on the EV numbers in Canada, if I can. We do have some Statistics Canada data that came out this morning showing how robust and how quickly the EV sales are growing. So you can see it on your screen here. These are March's number that just came out this morning. More than 21,000 new zero-emission vehicles sold. And that is, you're not reading that wrong, nearly a 75% increase year over year compared to March of 2025. So just showing you how much growth we're seeing in Canada when it comes to zero emission vehicles. And this is also the first month, March was, where we saw the government's rebate program of giving back as much as $5,000 for each new zero emissions vehicle purchased. And so that really incentivized Canadians, it looks like, based on those numbers, to go out and buy EVs. But once again, Melissa, Honda saying it's really the United States and their lack of purchasing EVs that is playing a role in this Honda plant no longer going ahead. Back over to you.
0: Follow those two kind of stories we see developing, and obviously with some big impacts here locally. Thanks so much for that. Kamal Karmali joining us live from CTV. Appreciate it. Let's get a check on the roads now with CP24 traffic specialist Adjoa Nsia-Yabois. You've been tracking a number of collisions for us today, Adjoa.
3: Melissa, I have. A lot of them have cleared, but one that is creating all sorts of delays are commuters that are on the QEW headed at Niagara Bound. Now, this is just through the Red Hill Valley Parkway. Multi-vehicle collision does have the two left lanes blocked. So as you head into Hamilton, that backlog does extend from before Eastport Drive. It's actually backed up onto the Burlington Skyway as drivers try to make their way home from work and school. Then onto the northbound lanes of the 427. At least it's problem-free, but jam solid off the Gardner. The delays continue up to the 401. And once you hop on the 401, best news I can give you, all earlier issues have cleared, but the delays still remain across the top of the city. And then further east, it gets really slow as you travel in towards Durham. On city streets, it looks like we are dealing with a brand new collision blocking lanes on Royal York and Eglinton. Melissa, I'll send it back to you.
0: Thanks for that update. The union representing about 700 electrical and signal workers with the TTC are calling on the transit agency to remain at the bargaining table if a deal isn't reached by Saturday's deadline.
4: We work all day, we work all day. Local 2 is here to say we work all day.
0: The union held a news conference this morning. The workers will be in a legal strike position and the TTC will be in a legal lockout position as of Saturday, following the issuing of a no-board report by the Ministry of Labor earlier this month. The president of the union says there has been some progress on health benefits and representation rights, but compensation remains a sticking point.
5: We are committed to bargaining a deal at the table. Employing these bullying tactics to pressure these members into accepting a deal, a bad deal full of concessions, is not an answer. So, if there is any disruption this Saturday, we want the city to know it is not because of QP Local 2. The responsibility lies squarely with the commission. And we encourage them to extend the deadline, cancel the lockout, and try to understand the needs of our members.
6: Our goal is to reach an agreement before that Friday midnight deadline. If there is any kind of action on Friday beyond midnight, we have contingency plans in place that we will implement that allows us to protect service, make sure that we're addressing any safety critical items in real time and not impacting service.
0: The head of the TTC says the transit agency has offered an above-inflation salary increase over the life of the agreement. We're also hearing from Premier Doug Ford on this dispute. He's urging both sides to get a deal done before the FIFA World Cup. Mysterious activity at the CN Tower has Torontonians talking, and there's speculation it may be connected to a local rapper. Images were projected onto the landmark last night that made it resemble a thermometer. Scaffolding was also set up this morning at Bremner Boulevard. It was closed. It comes as Drake's album Iceman is set to be released tomorrow. The CN Tower will only say it was testing projection technology and that it's inviting people to look up at the attraction this evening. While some residents believe Drizzy may be responsible for the display, others aren't so sure.
7: And I live in the area, so every like chat that I have or like group that I'm in was all talking about it. So definitely people were noticing it last night. Yeah. And then I think with the Jays game being so full when it got let out in overtime or extra innings, I should say, I think it was noticeable then too.
8: With every album that he's released and stuff like that, he's always let like teasers out and stuff like that. So I reckon those lights connect to like the colors of like him being like linking it to Iceman and stuff like that, so definitely could be Drake hinting at something.
9: I wondered if there's some sort of concert going on because I saw all these, it looks like speakers, I don't know. I had no idea, and all the lights that were shining up there is pretty cool.
0: Fueling the speculation of the connection to Drake is the fact that he's been using the city to promote Iceman for weeks now. In April, an ice sculpture was set up near Dundas and Bond Streets that contained the album's release date. Hundreds descending on the site, and firefighters had to melt the structure due to safety concerns. CB24, by the way, on the road again. We will be broadcasting live ahead of the Victoria Day long weekend from the CN Tower as it celebrates its 50th year. And you don't have to wait long for this one. Tune in tonight, live at 5 at the CN Tower. It is 4:11, 10 degrees. This is Toronto's breaking news, CB24. We're going to have a look at Toronto's top stories next.
10: Away from the spotlight, you have time to think about what really matters. The spotlight! This won't be just a stand-up show. This is bigger than just me. You are going to be remembered for comedy.
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0: Here's a look at some of the top stories we're following this afternoon. Peel police searching for a driver involved in a hit and run in Mississauga. A woman is seriously hurt. We're hearing from the union representing hundreds of TTC workers who could be off the job this weekend if a deal isn't reached, with a strike and lockout deadline set for Saturday. The city of Hamilton celebrating the addition of a PWHL team arriving next season, with Mayor Andrew Horvath announcing more details of what fans can expect. Stay with CP24 for more on these stories. For more details, head to cp24.com and the CP24 app. The NDP says Premier Doug Ford, not taxpayers, should pay $191,000 in fees associated with the purchase and sale of a private jet. The Ford government purchased the jet for nearly $29 million, but the Premier faced significant criticism for that purchase, and the government eventually decided to sell it back to Bombardier. Documents released by the province show the costs of nearly $140,000. They were for maintenance, storage, and servicing of the jet, as well as nearly $34,000 for outside legal counsel.
1: This is no small thing. Nobody asked for a private luxury jet in the province of Ontario. This is about priorities. And $190,000 is a lot of money for a lot of people. It may not be for the Premier, but it sure is for a lot of people.
0: When asked if Premier Ford should pay for the costs associated with that jet, Economic Development Minister Vic Fedeli sidestepped the question.
2: I think the Premier has given his remarks on that and given his comments on that. We're focused on the $222 billion in new business that we've landed in Ontario, and on the fact that we created 42,400 jobs last month. Those are the kinds of numbers that we're focused on right now.
0: Ford was absent from question period today. Stiles called him a coward for not showing up to answer questions. Prime Minister Mark Carney has announced his long-awaited clean electricity strategy. CTV's Jeremy Sharon joins us live from Ottawa with more. So what is part of this kind of vision that we're hearing from the Prime Minister today? I'm not sure if Jeremy could hear us right now. Do we have that connection to Ottawa? Can you hear us from Toronto? Okay, we're going to check in with him a little bit later on. All right, we'll hear from Jeremy Chiron a little bit later on what the Prime Minister announced today when it comes to a sweeping plan for an electricity program across the country. Stay tuned for that. We're also standing by for the latest traffic update. That's coming our way. It is 416, 10 degrees. This is Toronto's breaking news, CP24.

0: Welcome. My name is Janice Bartley, and I am the founder of Foodpreneur Lab. Foodpreneur Lab has had the honor of supporting over 200 plus black food entrepreneurs, as well as other entrepreneurs in racialized communities. And the community supports us by always showing up, always supporting, offering events where we support each other. And in return, Foodpreneur Lab reaches out to community, whether it's through funding access, opportunities to showcase. We help food entrepreneurs move from ideation, you have an idea for a product, to prototype, and then you get to actually see your physical idea. We've been very creative in bringing in private partnerships as well as public partnerships to help broaden those access points, and more importantly, to narrow the gaps. Foodpreneur Lab has been able to create an environment of support services and training that really speaks to the learning abilities of food entrepreneurs.
1: Hi everyone, I'm Tamara Shelley, and I'm a Foodpreneur Lab alumni, and I founded Classic Juice Co. What I love about Foodpreneur Labs is that they have allowed us to embrace our approach of inclusion, which is very important in a diverse city like Toronto, and they've given us access to so many different avenues, platforms, mentors, subject matter experts, and an entire community.
2: Hey, I'm Mez, Foodpreneur alumni and founder of Scarborough's First Ethiopian Cafe and Eatery. Welcome to 13 Sons. Being a part of the conversations when it comes to food, the opportunities that the Foodpreneur Lab has given me, like to see all of my fellow foodpreneurs doing amazing things, bringing awesome products and businesses to the market, was truly incredible. So that's a big part of, you know, the love I have for Foodpreneur Lab. Having that sense of community and support means the world.

0: The Hyundai Elantra inspires a special type of love. The type that goes the distance. That always stays on your mind. And still takes your breath away after all this time. It's that Hyundai Elantra type of love.
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13: Well, problems impacting the drive now in Devon on the northbound lanes of the 400. It's north of Highway 7. It looks like it's just a stalled truck, but it does have the three left lanes blocked. It looks like tow just arriving on scene. And if you're headed north, this is in the express. Maybe stick with the collectors to bypass this problem. It is very, very busy. In terms of the delay, it does extend from well before Finch. Also, problems still happening on the QEW, Niagara bound, right through the Red Hill Valley Parkway. Left lane still out with this collision, also impacting the drive and slowing it down from before North Shore onto the Gardner, trying to get out of the downtown core. Pretty slow going this hour to get from York Bay Young and sections out towards Park Lawn and onto the Don Valley Parkway. It's busiest from north of Bayview Bloor and then continue slow as you head up to the 401 southbound. You're also dealing with delays on city streets. That's up for a collision blocking lanes on Weston Road just west of St. Phillips. I'll send it back to you.
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15: Thanks for that, Edj. Prime Minister Mark Carney has announced his long-awaited clean electricity strategy. Let's go back to Ottawa now. That's where we find CTV's Jeremy Chiron joining us live. We've got that connection back. Tell us more about this plan.
16: Yeah, Melissa, I got you this time. A significant plan, an ambitious plan announced today by the Prime Minister to double the electricity grid's capacity by 2050. Now, in order to do that, of course, the federal government, alongside buy-in from industry, will have to embark on massive infrastructure projects. The Prime Minister referenced today hydroelectricity projects, nuclear projects, renewable projects like wind, like solar, some gas he referenced as well, because some provinces rely more than others on natural gas to supply their energy grid. So a significant plan here by 2050, although we don't know all the details, you know, what projects are going to allow this to actually come to fruition, but really an expression of intent by the federal government to double the energy grid's capacity by 2050. And to do so through these infrastructure projects, the federal government says they'll create 30,000 jobs by 2028 and an additional 100,000 jobs by 2050. Here's more from the Prime Minister on this announcement today.
17: Now, with the right investments and electrification measures, 7 in 10 Canadian households will pay less for their total energy by 2050. That's $15 billion back in the pockets of Canadians. And that's because electric machines are 2 to 4 times more efficient than those they replace. So, as we electrify our transportation, our buildings, our industry, the electricity slice of the overall energy pie grows, but the size of the entire pie shrinks.
16: The Prime Minister also touching today on the fact that this will help the federal government eventually towards its emissions targets. The grid right now is 80% non-emitting, which means it is utilizing energy sources that are non-emitting, clean energy sources. The goal is for the grid to be completely net zero by 2035. And by 2050, the goal is for net zero emissions in the country. Investing in doubling the capacity of the grid, climate experts have suggested, will make a significant difference in trying to reach those emissions targets.
15: Jeremy Sherrill, thanks so much for walking us through that.
16: Yeah, of course, anytime.
15: Let's turn to sports now. The headliners for the World Cup final halftime show have been revealed. Shakira, Madonna, and BTS will perform at the spectacle. The show is being curated by Coldplay's Chris Martin. The World Cup final is set to take place on July 19th in New Jersey. Songs and albums by Beyoncé, Chaka Khan, and Taylor Swift will soon be preserved in history. They're among 25 inductees into the National Recording Registry at the Library of Congress. Songs by the Go-Go's, Vince Gill, Ray Charles, Reba McEntire, and Weezer will also be added. The Library of Congress said more than 3,000 public nominations were submitted for consideration this year. The selections are chosen for their cultural, historical, or aesthetic importance in the nation's recorded sound history. It is 4:25. I think I'm going to be singing that Beyoncé song for the rest of the afternoon. It is 10 degrees. This is Toronto's breaking news, CP24. We'll have a look at Toronto's top stories next.
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0: A Scarborough mother accused of killing her young daughter has appeared in court. Toronto police first responding to the family home on Tuesday. We're hearing from the union representing hundreds of TTC workers who could be off the job this weekend if the deal isn't reached, with a strike and lockout deadline set for Saturday. And we're following speculation at the CN Tower after the appearance of some mysterious projections there. Curious residents wondering about a potential connection to Drake ahead of his latest album release set for tomorrow. It's 4:30, 10 degrees. This is Toronto's breaking news, CP24. Hello, I'm Melissa Duggan. A Scarborough woman accused of murdering her young daughter appeared in court today. She appeared via video from the Vanier Center for Women. She was expressionless as her lawyer asked for an adjournment while he awaits disclosure. The woman waved goodbye to the court as she left the virtual prisoner's box. The 37-year-old was arrested on Tuesday morning after police responded to a home on Port Royal Trail for reports of a child without vital signs. The child was eventually pronounced dead. The little girl, just about a month shy of her two-year birthday. Her cause of death hasn't been released. The woman charged is due back in court on the 26th. Police are searching for a driver who struck a pedestrian with their vehicle in Mississauga. CP24 crime analyst Steve Ryan is live at the scene on Truscott Drive near South Down Road. Steve, what are you learning there?
1: Well, let's talk about the law to begin with. So the criminal code requires that every driver that is involved in a motor vehicle collision not only remain at the scene of that collision, but also render assistance to anybody that is injured until police and emergency services arrive. In this particular case, a Peel Regional Police alleged that the driver did neither. So this happened, according to police, at 11:30 this morning, Melissa, as you said, eastbound Truscott Drive near Everall Road. That pickup truck right now was a lead vehicle. It was escorting a large load transport truck that was behind it. Traffic was slow. The driver of that pickup truck got out of her vehicle, presumably to look at the wires ahead and make sure that the way was safe and clear for the transport truck, the wide load, to continue eastbound on Truscott. We are told that a vehicle behind this pickup truck, a black older model Suzuki hatchback, did not want to stop, was impatient. The driver drove left of center and struck the woman as she was standing outside of her vehicle, and that driver continued eastbound on Truscott, failing to remain. And they are now looking for a male, white, in his 70s, with white hair and speaks with an accent. Here's more from Peel Police we heard from earlier on. Let's listen.
2: The victim is in hospital right now at a local hospital. She has suffered serious injuries. And at this time, it appears as though she is expected to survive. But this is a failed to remain collision, and we do have a suspect vehicle outstanding and suspect driver that we are looking to obtain and...

0: obviously a driver that to speak with. We would encourage that driver, if they are watching this broadcast live right now, to please contact police and turn themselves in, because if they do not, we will find you.
1: Now, this is a residential area. I would suggest that the vehicle was familiar with this area, because it's not some sort of off the beaten path that you would kind of take unless you knew the route. And I say this because the police will now go throughout this entire neighborhood looking for that vehicle. There's also very good surveillance cameras on some of these homes, so they'll just methodically go through those cameras one at a time and follow that vehicle until such time that they have enough evidence to identify who that driver was. Because this happened while this woman was working, the Ministry of Labor has been notified. They will be investigating along with Peel Regional Police. And again, it's worth repeating, Peel Police are encouraging that driver to seek legal counsel and then surrender to any police station. I'll send it back to you.
2: Steve Ryan joining us live from the scene of that hit and run in Mississauga. Thanks for that. Ajwa now joining us for the latest in traffic.
3: And problems now, Melissa, happening in Devon on the northbound lanes of the 400. This is just north of Highway 7 in the express. Ongoing stalled truck with emergency crews on scene, blocking those three left lanes, so making for a quite the jammed up trip from well before Shepherd on the 400 north. Using the 41, still no new issues, still pretty busy as you navigate across the top of the city. And on the QEW, if you're headed Niagara bound, we had some problems. My camera went out, so I'll just tell you about them. Niagara bound QEW at the Red Hill Valley Parkway. It was a collision. It did have the left lane occupied. Problems there have cleared, and on city streets, crews remain on scene of a collision that is blocking lanes on Weston, just west of St. Phillips. I'll send it back to you, Melissa.
2: Ajwa, thanks for that.
3: You're welcome.
2: The union representing about 700 electrical and signal workers with the TTC are calling on the transit agency to remain at the bargaining table if a deal isn't reached by Saturday's deadline.
4: We work all day. We work all day. Local 2 is here to stay.
2: The union held a news conference this morning. The workers will be in a legal strike position, and the TTC will be in a legal lockout position as of Saturday, following the issuing of a no board report by the Ministry of Labor earlier this month. The president of the union says there has been some progress on health benefits and representation rights, but compensation remains a sticking point.
5: We, as QP Local 2 members, are excited about the World Cup. We're ready to play our role in supporting the event. And we don't want any disruptions. That's not the goal of this union. But if the TTC believes that by these lockouts they can break the unity and resolve of these members, that would be a mistake.
6: The TTC will remain safe. We will not run an unsafe system. Safety is always our top concern. We have plans that allow for non-union staff in those departments, in those areas, to do the work, to keep the system running, to keep it safe, to make sure that any incidents that arise that need critical attention get that attention. So that will be dealt with. What we will do, though, is we will have to pause some non-essential capital work, but we will have some capital work that will continue in preparation for the World Cup.
2: TTC workers, some who just got off the night shift, showed up to support their union.
7: I'm not sitting at the bargaining table, and from the workers' perspective, it seems that the TTC has really driven the pressure from their side to move towards a no board and move towards this lockout. This isn't what I understand is what our bargaining committee wants. Our bargaining committee wants to be at the table talking. I am not at the table with them, but they want to be there bargaining for a fair deal.
8: I have 15 years of experience in the electrical trade, and talking to people that I've worked with outside of TTC, they've advanced pretty far. So we've fallen behind, and we'd like to close the gap a little bit.
2: The head of the TTC says the transit agency has offered an above-inflation salary increase over the life of the agreement. Premier Doug Ford, he's weighing in, urging both sides to get a deal done before the FIFA World Cup. An advocacy group is sounding the alarm about a dramatic increase in speeders on Parkside Drive since the end of the speed camera program. According to Safe Parkside, from January to April, the number of vehicles speeding on the busy street rose 235% over the same period last year. Parkside Drive has been designated a community safety zone after a long history of crashes. The camera was installed there after two people people were killed in a high-speed five-vehicle crash in 2021. That camera alone issued more than 66,000 tickets and was cut down several times. In November, Premier Doug Ford deemed all cameras a cash grab and ordered them to be taken down. CP24 has reached out to the Ministry of Transportation for a response. And for more on these numbers, Safe Parkside co-chair Faraz Golizadeh joins us live. Faraz, thanks so much for being with us.
9: Thank you for having me.
2: You know, I've stood with you on Parkside Drive looking at that speed camera when it was in place, talking about the impact that it's had on your community. And now we're looking at these numbers that you're bringing us here. I wonder what your reaction is.
9: There's a lot of disappointment. It's entirely predictable that speeds would go up when you eliminate a safety feature as effective as a speed camera. So it's not surprising what has happened. The most surprising part is that it's through the act of our premier that we're in this position.
2: I wonder what your community is saying about this right now. And I'm curious to know what messages that you're bringing to the province.
9: The message is the same one that brought speed cameras to begin with in Ontario. It's one that says our streets are not safe. It's not safe for kids. It's not safe for families. It's not safe for anyone. That's why speed cameras were brought in, to police our school zones, to police our around our parks. And it's unfortunate that the premier started using the cash grab narrative for something that has been proven to slow speeds, to make things safer. There's lots of disappointment in the community. It's a lot of disbelief that we're in this position after all these years of advocacy, that the only safety feature Parkside has ever had is now gone, and we're seeing the consequences of it.
2: I wonder if you have seen collisions in the area, any sort of security instances you want to share with us?
9: Yes, there's been a number of high-speed multi-vehicle collisions since the speed camera ban. There was a pedestrian that was hit while they were crossing Parkside a few months ago. So these instances are reoccurring now. It's not surprising when you see how speeding has spiked on Parkside since the speed camera ban. And I anticipate it'll just keep happening until something is finally done about it, because that's been Parkside's history, is nothing gets done and the crashes just keep coming.
2: You know, when we're looking at this graph that shows the increase in speeders through that area, it's a dramatic spike. I wonder if you're surprised to see just how high it's reached.
9: No, having lived on this street for 10 years, I can say I'm not surprised at all. The most surprising part is that leadership, both at the municipal level, at the city, and at the provincial level, have failed to address it. And not only have they failed to address it, things are clearly getting worse. So it seems like we're going backwards, which is really disappointing, and it'll only lead to one outcome, and that's a tragic one.
2: Have you had any conversations with the province, with lawmakers, since this change?
9: People in the community have reached out. We don't get much of a response, unfortunately. It seems like they are content with their decision to eliminate what they themselves deemed was a unanimously positive safety feature when they reviewed speed cameras a few years back. So the complete 180 that they've taken is really disappointing, because their own studies indicate how effective they are. Studies all around the world indicate how effective speed cameras are. So the question really has to be asked of, why are they banned? Why are they not keeping the streets around our schools and parks safe?
2: I appreciate your sharing your reaction with us. The co-chair of Safe Parkside joining us live here on CP24. Thanks so much for being with us.
9: Thank you for having me.
2: Well, a story that has people talking today, mysterious activity at the CN Tower. Torontonians wondering, is there a connection with Drake, maybe? Images were projected onto the landmark last night that made it resemble a thermometer. Scaffolding also set up this morning, and Bremner Boulevard was temporarily closed. It comes as Drake's album Iceman is set to be released tomorrow. The CN Tower, what are they saying? Well, they will only say it was testing projection technology last night, and that's it's inviting people to look up at the attraction this evening. While some residents believe Drake may be responsible for the display, others not so sure.
10: We came out right after the Jays game, and I remember one side, it was blue and had leathers on it. Yeah. So might have been kind of like a thermometer.
11: Okay.
10: And when people were coming out of the game, we were all looking at it like, what is that? And then coming out the other side, it looked kind of like one of those like calibration things that you do for monitors. So
11: okay.
10: It was a little mysterious, so I'm not sure what was happening.
12: I believe they are filming something. Okay. I'm not sure if it's for Drake or for FIFA. FIFA is coming. As you know, they have been putting some posters advertising the FIFA event that's in less than a month, yeah. Or actually, yeah, a month from now. So maybe something related to that.
2: What could it be? Well, fueling the speculation of a Drake connection is the fact that he has been using the city to promote Iceman for weeks now. In April, an ice sculpture was set up near Dundas and Bond Streets that contained the album's release date. Hundreds descended on the site, and firefighters had to melt the structure due to safety concerns. CB24, by the way, on the road again. We will be broadcasting live ahead of the Victoria Day long weekend from the CN Tower as it celebrates its 50th year. I mean, we're down to minutes until the show begins. Tune in tonight live at 5, about 15 minutes away at the CN Tower. You're not going to want to miss it. A new poll giving Mayor Olivia Chow a strong lead if a mayoral election were held today. The Liaison Strategies survey found Chow has 50% support among decided voters. That's a 13-point lead over Councillor Brad Bradford. Overall, 24% say they're still undecided. Torontonians also expressed overwhelming frustration with traffic congestion and road construction, with 71% saying congestion has gotten worse over the past year. We spoke with David Valentin with the Liaison Strategies about the latest numbers.
13: I think it's important to remember that we're only in May.
14: Yeah.
13: Lots of time to go. This is a marathon. It's not a sprint. They've got all the way until October, right? That being said, a lot of voters decide early. And we know that for a significant amount of voters in the city of Toronto, the ones that really get out and vote, their decision is going to be made before September. And then it's all about soft voters and mobilization. So a lot of time for Mr. Bradford still, but I think it's a case of the glass is half full or half empty. You can look at these numbers as really good for him, or you could say he still has a lot of work to do.
2: Liaison survey also found mixed but generally positive views of the Toronto Police Service, with 63% saying they have at least some trust in TPS. The NDP says Premier Doug Ford, not taxpayers, should pay $191,000 in fees associated with the purchase and sale of a private jet. The Ford government purchased the jet for nearly $29 million, but the Premier faced significant criticism for that purchase, and the government eventually decided to sell it back to Bombardier. Documents released by the province show costs of nearly $140,000 for maintenance, storage, and servicing of the jet, as well as nearly $34,000 for outside legal counsel.
11: He said that he, in fact, just a few weeks ago, he said he was going to be frugal, right? And that he was going to ensure that every penny was paid back. Well, clearly, that's not the case. So I think the premier of this province should dip into his own pockets for a change instead of the taxpayers' pockets and pay up. I mean, this was his waste. And I'll be honest, if he wants to pass the hat to his cabinet that approved this thing, fine. I don't care how they do it. But I want to make sure that every penny is paid back to the people of Ontario.
2: When asked if Premier Ford should pay for the costs associated with the jet, Economic Development Minister Vic Fedeli sidestepped the question.
15: I think the Premier has given his remarks on that and given his comments on that. We're focused on the $222 billion in new business that we've landed in Ontario and on the fact that we created 42,400 jobs last month. Those are the kinds of numbers that we're focused on right now.
2: Ford was absent from question period today. Stiles called him a coward for not showing up to answer questions. Toronto's new electric ferries have some new names. The boats will be known as Toronto Islander and Lady of the Keys. The names are meant to reflect the city's harbor presence and celebrate the connection between Toronto's residents, visitors, and the island. They were selected by the public from a short list of 13 possible choices. The ferries are under construction, with the first scheduled to arrive in the fall.
16: Naming vessels is a long-standing Toronto and boating tradition, and I'm proud that we opened up this process to residents across the city to have their say in this decision and also to catch the excitement of these new boats.
2: The first of the new ferries expected to enter service in the spring of 2027. We're learning more today about the new PWHL team coming to Hamilton. The new franchise was announced yesterday. The team will play games out of the TD Coliseum next season with their team colors, gold, maroon, and cream. Hamilton will be the fifth Canadian team in the league, joining Toronto, Ottawa, Montreal, and Vancouver. Today, Mayor Andrew Horvath revealed the team will train at Morgan Firestone Arena.
14: Today, Hamilton proudly joins the next chapter of one of the fastest growing leagues in professional sports. I'm incredibly excited to welcome women's professional hockey to Hamilton as we officially announce that the PWHL is coming to our city for the 26-27 season.
17: I play for the Ancaster Avalanche.
18: Tell us how you're feeling about today's announcement.
17: I think it's pretty cool that we get to be here and stuff, and just super excited for the team to come to Hamilton.
19: This is going to be really great for Hamilton, and it's a really great opportunity for a lot of girls in the area, and it's just a really great thing to look up to.
2: No name announced just yet for the team, by the way. Hamilton won't be the only new competition in the PWHL. The league has also announced expansion teams in Las Vegas and Detroit for the 2026-2027 season. The Toronto Tempo is celebrating their first win in franchise history. And it was a night to remember for Marina Mabry. She scored 26 points to lead the Tempo to an 86-73 win over the Seattle Storm. Mabry was 6 of 11 from three-point range, Brittany Sykes adding 18 points. And the Tempo are making news not just in Canada, gracing the cover of the latest issue of Slam magazine. The issue is focused on the growth of the WNBA, and it features a photo of Brittany Sykes and Marina Mabry. Slam refers to Toronto as the new North Stars. It is 4:50 and 10 degrees. This is Toronto's breaking news, CP24. We're going to have a look at Toronto's top stories from a special edition of Live at 5 from the CN Tower.
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0: the city where the skyline meets the sky. 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
1: That's right, B. The CN Tower is turning 50 this year, and over the next hour, we're going to take a look inside the crown jewel of the city's skyline.
0: And while we're all broadcasting live from inside the tower, Torontonians are buzzing about what may be happening outside and whether it has any connection to our homegrown superstar, Drake. We'll find out.
1: I think it does. This is Live at 5. And as the countdown begins to the Victoria Day long weekend, there's no better place to kick things off than right here, where millions of people have taken in the view. They've tested their courage.
0: Not Liz West. She hasn't done that yet.
1: Not yet. But people also like to celebrate the unique spirit of Toronto right here.
0: And with the tower's 50th anniversary just around the corner, tonight is all about looking back at the history and the innovation that have made this a landmark, a symbol recognized around the world. Good evening. I'm Beatrice Faisman.
1: I'm Liz West, and welcome to Live at 5, live from the CN Tower. And we're going to start it off with a special guest here to tell us more about this iconic landmark. It's Paul Camilleri. He's a guest services supervisor here at the CN Tower. And Paul, you know, the CN Tower, being almost 50 years old, has gone through such an evolution. What are some of the key changes that have occurred over the five decades?
2: For sure. So, at least for how long I've worked here is about 12 years or so. You can imagine there is an incredible amount of changes. Now, one of the things that I like to focus on is the guest experience. So, we always try to improve and improve and improve our experience. One thing we're standing right in front of is our floor-to-ceiling windows that we installed in 2018. If you go down to our lower observation level, we have a couple cool things down there as well that are very new. So we have our 4D Artmosphere, which moves with your body as you're standing in front of it. We also have our overviews where you can lean over the city.
0: And Paul, you mentioned you've worked here for 12 years. Let me ask you, and it's a bit of a twofold question. One, what is it like being part of people's experiences? There's a lot of awe that happens when you get in the elevator, especially. You see the glass windows, and you're getting away, higher and higher away from the ground. And secondly, you've got a personal connection, too. It's not just where you work, but where you've made some pretty important lifelong memories, too.
2: Yeah, definitely. So working here is amazing. You get the natural reaction of the guests at all points through the experience, through the elevator, up here. People are always gasping at the view. Now, personal experience, I do actually have a CN Tower love story. So I met my wife here, and we worked together as supervisors in the guest services department. Fast forward to New Year's Eve, 2019, the start of a decade, I had the opportunity to propose to her in one of our glass-paneled elevators, and the rest is CN Tower history.
0: That's awesome. Have you done the candlelight dinner over on the glass floor, too? That'd be pretty romantic.
2: Exactly.
0: Maybe
2: exactly.
0: Not for Liz. She's afraid of heights.
1: I am, but, you know, it was maybe the rotating, the 360 restaurant put a little extra love magic on your relationship or
2: it's
1: something.
2: It's possible.
1: One of the things I remember two things about the CN Tower. One was in 1975, and I'm aging myself here, but that's okay. When the helicopter, which I think was nicknamed Olga,
2: yeah,
1: put the needle on the top of the tower, and people drove in from suburbs everywhere and from the city just to sit and watch this iconic moment as it literally became that tallest freestanding building in the world at the time. I also remember Sparkles, yes, which was a legendary disco, and I understand you're kind of bringing it back a little bit.
2: We are. So for the 50th anniversary, we are bringing back Sparkles. We brought it back last month as our very first venture into that, and we're bringing it back on June 5th in collaboration with Pride Toronto.
0: That's amazing. 50 years. June 26th, 1976 when this opened. What a cool story this tower has. I want to ask you as well, Paul, because the tower, as much as it's become synonymous with the city, I mean, people use it in all kinds of pop culture as well, and we're kind of seeing that right now with speculation that what's happening outside has something to do with Drake. What's going on? Let us in on the secret.
2: Now, there's not much I can say at all. What I can say is a lot of people did see what we were testing out last night. Now, we were testing out some groundbreaking new projection technology. But the only thing I can say is we invite you to take a look at the CN Tower tonight. You might see something.
1: Do you have to wait till it's dark? Can you give us more information? Like, what time do we look at it? We might have to position ourselves to be able to see it, although you can kind of see the CN Tower from almost everywhere. But sometimes there's a tree or a building in the way, depending on where you are. So what time do we look at it, Paul?
2: For sure. Well, I don't have an exact time, but when the sun goes down, check it out.
1: Okay, that sounds good.
0: It's a teaser.
1: Yeah, how many visitors you get normally, too? Because, like, we were here setting up for the last few hours, and it's been really busy. Lots of kids, a lot of people feel like they're from out of town, maybe on vacation. What's the normal, you know, daily visitors?
2: For sure. So daily, it depends on the time of year, but we can frequent on a nice day in the summer about 10,000 people. So it's a very busy place.
1: And how many elevators? So I'm going to do some math. How many people have to fit into, what do you have, three or four elevators? How many?
2: We have six main ones that take our guests from the ground up to our observation level.
1: Okay. And they're pretty
0: And Liz
1: cool.
0: on the way up was worried she had to take the elevator by herself.
1: Against the wall. Thank you so much for joining us
0: for
1: and telling us that. Paul Camilleri, his guest services here at the CN Tower.
0: All right, and while we're inside here in the tower, of course, a lot of buzz happening just outside the landmark after some images started being projected on the tower last night to find out what's going on out there. Let's go live to CTV's Jessica Smith for all those details. Have you gotten the scoop yet, Jess? Have you called up Drake to ask what's happening?
3: I have not called him on the hotline that I have, but I said to call me on my cell phone.
0: Hey.
3: He hasn't called me back yet. But
1: hotline bling. Hotline bling.
3: If you need a feature on the album and it's not too late, you can call me. But we've been hearing people all day talking about this, and this really has been going on for almost 9 months, the promotion of this album. And who can forget that ice sculpture that went up at 81 Bond Street back in April? Drake has got a flair for the finesse dramatics when it comes to promoting an album, and this is no different. He did post to Instagram in the last 24 hours. It just said May 14th, 9:45. So my guess, and I put 2 + 2 to make 4 together, we are hoping that something happens around 9:45. If you go to his YouTube page, you can also see there's a countdown, and it says Iceman, episode 4. So we're talking about that. But this really has been going on for quite some time. We know that Drake has this thing when it comes to promoting his music. He can get your attention, that is for sure. We saw, again, that ice structure at 81 Bond Street, and a local streamer named Kishka found that bag that had the release date inside along with some really cool images. So we're keeping an eye on all of this. Again, we just heard from the folks there at the CN Tower that they were testing out, quote-unquote, wink, wink, nudge, nudge, some information. But you know what? We've been talking to people all day, and they're speculating this is all Drake-related. Let's take a listen.
4: And I live in the area, so every like chat that I have or like group that I'm in was all talking about it. So definitely people were noticing it last night, yeah. And then I think with the Jays game being so full when it got let out in overtime or extra innings, I should say, I think it was noticeable then too.
5: With every album that he's released and stuff like that, he's always let like teases out and stuff like that. So I reckon those lights connect to like the colors of like him being like linking it to Iceman and stuff like that. So definitely could be Drake hinting at something.
6: I wondered if there's some sort of concert going on because I saw all these. It looks like speakers. I don't know. I had no idea. And all the lights that were shining up there is pretty cool.
3: Now, we all know the line started from the bottom. Now we're here. So now we're here. We're waiting to figure out what happened. We saw the CN Tower lit up last night. I have a feeling it is all connected because how could it not be? Reporting live, I'm Jessica Smith. Liz, NB, I will send things back up there to you.
0: Started from the bottom with Jess Smith all the way up the CN Tower to Liz and I. Thanks so much, Jess, for that.
1: I think that I love Drake for always wanting to include Toronto in his work.
0: Yeah, I think it was the first album cover where he was actually sitting on the edge. He was doing the edge walk before the edge walk.
1: He wasn't really sitting, but they made it look like he was. Like, yeah. That's what would happen if I wanted to do it.
0: You'd have to copy-paste.
1: AI.
0: Notice how she won't put her back up against the wall? She won't do it. I tried to get her to do it. She won't do it. All right, well, almost 50 years old, and the CN Tower remains one of Canada's most iconic achievements. But how did this engineering marvel come to life, and what did it take to build the tallest freestanding structure in the world at the time?
1: Yeah, so good questions. We're going to take a look back at the bold vision, the groundbreaking design, the incredible construction story that's behind Toronto's most recognizable landmark.

0: You may have looked up at the CN Tower your whole life, but have you ever wondered why it was built? In the late 60s, Toronto had a growing problem with television and broadcast signals being blocked by new skyscrapers, so they needed an antenna taller than all the rest. Construction began on the CN Tower in 1973. And for the first part, for 24 hours a day, from Monday to Friday, concrete poured, allowing the tower to rise continuously. On April 2nd, 1975, the CN Tower reached its full height. It became the world's tallest freestanding structure, and it maintained that record for more than 30 years. If you look closely at the side of the tower, you can see faint horizontal lines up the leg. We call those the Friday lines. As concrete pouring stopped over the weekends, the concrete started to cure. When concrete pouring resumed the next Monday, it continued on, creating these graded lines, kind of like the rings of a tree.
1: A time capsule from 1976 is sealed on the main observation level of the tower by Prime Minister of Canada, Pierre Elliott Trudeau, to be opened in 2076. It includes newspapers, messages, and everyday items from the time. A snapshot of Toronto at the moment the tower was completed.
0: 50 years ago, the CN Tower opened to the excitement and awe of Torontonians and Canadians alike. This marvel of engineering continues to serve as a symbol of Canadian innovation and achievement. We hope it will continue to inspire for the next 50 years.
2: What a great story for the CN Tower. I mean, the icon of our city, renowned around the world, and it's an awesome place to come and visit. I mean, I'm still, I feel like a little girl up here, just kind of marveling every time I come here, even though I was born and raised in Toronto.
3: Yeah.
2: It's still, such
3: pretty
2: an exhilarating
3: cool.
2: experience. It is 5:11, it feels like 10 degrees. 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
1: Surrendered to police after a hit and run in Mississauga left a woman with serious injuries. CP24's crime analyst Steve Ryan joins us now live from the scene on Trescott Drive near Southdown Road with the very latest. What happened here, Steve?
2: Beatrice and Liz, so let's talk about the law to begin with. So the criminal code requires that any person involved in a motor vehicle collision remain at the scene and render assistance to anybody who is injured until such time that emergency personnel arrive at the location. In this particular instance, Peel Police allege that the driver did neither, and a woman was struck after she exited her vehicle in the course of her work as she was helping with the transport of a wide load going through Trescott Drive here in Mississauga. Here is Peel Regional Police, who will tell you exactly what happened. Let's listen.
3: What you see behind me is a white Ford pickup truck. That Ford pickup truck was escorting a wide load. So as a result of that, they were traveling eastbound. Traffic was driving at a slow pace. The driver of that Ford pickup truck exited her vehicle to stop traffic behind her, at which time the driver of our suspect vehicle drove around the wide load escort, striking the driver of that vehicle and failing to remain at the scene.
2: Investigations like this, it's very important for police to get their message out there. In this particular case, Peel Regional Police did some very good work, got the suspect vehicle description out there, and spoke directly to the driver. And at 3 p.m. this afternoon, the driver did surrender to a police station, and charges are pending. The Ministry of Labor also investigating this incident.
1: CP24's crime analyst Steve Ryan reporting live from Mississauga this evening. Steve, thanks so much.
4: And it's 5:15, 10 degrees out. This is Live at 5. And viewers have been sending in their photos of the CN Tower. And we'd like to share some of our favorites. So we'll have more from Live from the CN Tower coming up.

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2: Deal ends May 14th.

0: What if Juliet got a second chance at life after Romeo? 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
10: Let's take a trip back to where it all began on the airwaves with a rare look at a 1976 Canada AM broadcast. Now, that's when the tower was still brand new.
11: Yeah, from a traffic reporter hovering outside in a helicopter to a live interview on scaffolding hundreds of feet in the air. It's a snapshot of early morning television like you've never seen before. Watch this.
12: You can touch the sun, my love. The picture's clear from high.
13: No self-respecting radio station would dare go into business these days without a helicopter of its own to do traffic reports. The man who started it all is Eddie Luther, and he's outside the CN Tower at this very moment, hovering above us. Good morning, Eddie. Can you hear me okay?
14: That's it. Good morning, Norm Perry. How are you?
13: What do you see as the main purpose of your job in that helicopter, Eddie? What are you supposed to do, and what do the people do watching you or listening to you?
14: Well, first of all, we can tell them an alternate route, Norm, if there's an accident. Secondly, I think if you're sitting in a bad tie-up, you know, it does help to know what's causing it, how far ahead it is, and we can sort of indicate how much longer you're going to have to sit there. I think it eases the pressure a little bit. If you're sitting there and you don't know what's going on, it's pretty frustrating, so it does help me in that sense, I think. And certainly we can divert traffic, and often do, to a route where there is no trouble.
15: Norm Perry has a passion for cleanliness and neatness. Norm is outside, washing windows. Norm? Oh, you're there, Norm. There you are. How is it?
13: Okay. You know, I sometimes think that I am mad. Now, there's no way this can fall off or get blown off or...
16: No, it's very permanently attached to the top of the building on a rail.
13: And it goes two stories at a time, so you have a guy up on this deck and one guy down below cleaning.
16: That's right. Mm-hmm.
13: I should confess, I haven't dared look down yet, and I'm wondering if I should.
16: We're going to go back the way we came by turning the hand wheel.
13: So we move by hand. Okay, well, Helen, I'm going to start moving back now. Do you like your... I hope your window's clean enough for you. And if we make it, I'll see you in a few minutes. Bye-bye.
12: From where I stand, that I could fly and never land.
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9: Welcome back live to the CN Tower. We're broadcasting for the special edition of Live at 5. Some people out here enjoying the incredible view through these glass panes. I mean, where you can see the entire city as you walk all around it. A really a 360 view. I know you're not looking too hard, Liz, for sure.
10: I'm actually okay. I'm getting used to it. Look, I just looked over. You see that?
9: That's as good as it gets. That's as good as it gets. Well, it's more than just a stunning view behind the breathtaking glass floors and soaring height of the CN Tower lies a world of fascinating science and hidden details. Maybe you can look for those.
10: It really does, though, because from the way it sways. It does it safely in the wind, but it does sway. There's some surprising secrets that are built into its design, and there's a lot that most visitors never see.
11: Most people come to the CN Tower for the view, but we're going to take you behind the scenes to some of the backstage spaces that guests never get to see. The CN Tower works like a vertical city. There's a whole network of cabling and infrastructure that happens to keep the tower moving. So let's take a look. This is Base Kitchen, where every ingredient that gets served at our restaurants is first prepped underground underneath the CN Tower before being elevated to one of our restaurants. In a busy day, the CN Tower can serve more than 1,600 meals. And in a year, 45,000 kilograms of prime rib are aged and prepped and served here, or 160,000 kilograms of Yukon Gold fries. The linen department at the CN Tower is actually an enormous operation. Every day, thousands of articles are laundered here underneath the CN Tower at the base. That includes, in an average year, more than 300,000 linen napkins and 75,000 articles of clothing.

0: inside the hexagonal core of the CN Tower. This is the structural backbone of the CN Tower that, along with the legs, gives it its strength against wind and weather. And it's also where all of the infrastructure runs from the base to ground level, all the way up to the main pod, or continues all the way up to the antenna at the top. We're talking electrical lines, plumbing, telecommunications and fire equipment. And it's also where lightning rods run the entire length of the tower. So when the tower is struck by lightning, it safely disperses the energy all the way down and into grounding rods buried underneath the tower. And it's really cool. We are inside the white inflated donut that circles the base of the main pod. It's designed to protect sensitive broadcast equipment from the elements. So it's inflated 24 hours a day, and beneath us are radio receivers that are protected by this thin but very strong balloon material on the outside of the tower. From the outside, it's iconic. But inside, it's a carefully connected system to keep everything running.
1: The visuals there really tell the story, but just how intricate things are all around this tower. Of course, as part of the 50th anniversary celebrations, the tower is participating in Doors Open Toronto. It's a rare behind-the-scenes tour that explores the tower's history, engineering, and cultural impact.
2: That's right. It is 526, 10 degrees. This is Live at 5.
1: We'll have more from the CN Tower celebrating its 50th anniversary. That's coming up right after the break. Keep it here on CP20.
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5: And the CN Tower, it is turning 50 this year. Over the next half hour, we'll take a look inside the crown jewel of the city skyline.
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5: The Iceman himself teasing what's to come tonight. 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
4: Above the city, we're live from the iconic CN Tower.
5: As we head into the Victoria Day long weekend and with the tower's 50th anniversary just around the corner, it's June 26th, by the way, we're celebrating the history, the innovation, and the unforgettable moments behind this world-famous landmark.
4: Hi, everybody. I'm Liz West.
5: And I'm Beatrice Faisman. I know our names came up there. The camera didn't quite make it, but here we are live inside the CN Tower. What a cool place to be for the show today. Hey?
4: Oh, my goodness. This is a treat. This is at work. This is a treat.
5: It's a lot of fun. And so while we're here kind of capturing the ambiance, meeting some people here, touring the towers, lots of buzz happening outside as well after some images started surfacing on social media, projections on the tower last night.
4: On Drake's Instagram, he put it on his Instagram, just saying.
5: Yeah, the Toronto hype man, so to speak, making a lot of noise here in the city to sort of find out what the noise is. Let's go live to CTV's Jessica Smith for all those details. I mean, fans must be pretty pumped just to see what the Iceman has in store tonight.
6: Beatrice, Liz, it's been building for quite some time, right? This isn't new. We saw this start about 9 months ago. He's been posting things, kind of putting out those Easter eggs on social media and on YouTube. And again, he posted in the last 24 hours, May 14th, 9:45. What does that mean? We don't know, but there's a live countdown on that YouTube page. Also, this is the ninth studio album for the Toronto homegrown artist. He's already put out two songs, What Did I Miss? Which One, featuring Central C, a UK rapper. Lots of critical acclaim, and obviously people are excited. We saw the projections on the CN Tower. They did say in a statement and earlier in the 5 o'clock show that they were testing out some stuff for the 50th anniversary. Is it Drake-related? Question mark. We don't know. Wink, wink, nudge, nudge. We're still waiting to see, but lots and lots of speculation. There was a sighting of the Iceman truck earlier today. All of this, when you add it together, does lead us to believe, realistically, this is all about the Iceman album. We've been waiting for this for quite some time. Again, they had that ice structure at 81 Bond Street back in the middle of April. A local streamer named Kishka, he found the bag that had the information. He went to Drake's house, opened the bag, and we got the date of May 15th for the release of the ninth studio album, Iceman. He's been promoting this for quite some time. We've been talking to people throughout the day. There's a lot of speculation, but I feel like a lot of them are thinking, you know what, this is Drake-related. Let's take a listen to what they had to say.
7: We're really curious about this tower because there's no advertisement there, so I am looking forward to know something more about it.
8: Yeah, and you said there's film crews? It looks like film crews?
7: Yeah, I believe there's a trailer behind that building where it says film crew, so they're filming something.
9: After the Jays game, we were all looking up, like, what is happening up here?
8: Yeah, very cool. Okay, so what do you think? There's some speculation online. Maybe it's connected to Drake's new album. We also heard maybe it's FIFA related. Based on what you saw, any ideas?
9: Oh man, I really can't tell. It was blue with a lot of letters on it, kind of coming down like a thermometer, like you said before. But yeah, I really can't tell.
6: But you know what you can tell is following the clues, right? Drake's been posting a ton on social media. We had the CN Tower lit up very coincidentally in the colors of the Iceman.

0: An album, so we will have to wait and see, but we know it officially comes out tomorrow, but at 9:45 something is going to happen. We'll keep an eye on all of that, whether it's here at the CN Tower or on his social media channels. Reporting live, I'm Jessica Smith. I will send things back up to the top for the CN Tower with both of you.
1: Yeah, this is not God's plan, Jess. This is Drake's plan. He's building the hype in the city. He's getting people all excited for his album, and he's, you know, pumping up Toronto in the process too.
2: 9:45. We'll still be awake then. It's all good. Now we're going to check on the commute with CP24 traffic specialist Adjoan Siayebwa. What kind of day are we having on this fine Thursday?
3: We're having a pretty slow day, Liz. It has been a crawl almost to the major area highways, and we'll start with the problems. Really, really creating a headache for commuters heading into Vaughan. So northbound on the 400, if you're in the express, heading north of Highway 70, you know what? Some good news. Finally, this long-standing stalled truck, which was in the two left lanes, just clearing the scene. Then if your travels take you in towards Milton on the 401 westbound, this is just on the approach to Highway 25. Stalled vehicle with no tow on scene, sitting in the right center lane, actually. Northbound on the 427 through Bloor, find the left lane and shoulder of the collectors blocked. That is following a stall, and even more problems that cleared again. So Toronto Bend QEW, just as you made your way through Brant, it was the left lane that was blocked with a collision. The collision did all clear. On city streets, cruise on scene of a collision blocking lanes heard right at Leslie.
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3: Samantha TC at the TTC Transit Control Center. Good afternoon, Samantha. Checking in to see if there are any problems happening on TTC.
5: Afternoon, Adjoas. We did just have a couple issues going on over on our line 2, Bloor Danforth subway line, but those have both cleared up. So it's smooth sailing on all of our subway lines and LRT service. Now, looking at service later tonight, we do have a planned subway closure. This is going to be on line 2 starting at midnight between the St. George and Woodbine stations for some planned track work there. Now, shuttle buses will run and regular service will start up tomorrow morning at 6 a.m. And just a heads up, looking forward into tomorrow, starting tomorrow morning right at 6 a.m., line 6, Finch West. That line will be replaced by buses on the entire line from Finch West Station all the way to Humber College while Metrolinx performs some infrastructure work along the line. Now, if you do find yourself over at Humber College, that station will be closed. So buses will be picking up and dropping off over at the Humber College bus bay terminal there. Now, that closure will be taking place throughout the weekend with regular service set to resume Tuesday morning. That's it from us. I'll send it back to you both over at the CN Tower.
2: All right. Thank you for that update. That's Senior Communications Advisor Samantha TC.
1: All right. Let's get to some news now. And a really heartbreaking story we've been following since yesterday. A Scarborough woman accused of murdering her young daughter appeared in court today. Si Ting Yang appeared via video from the Vanier Center for Women. The 37-year-old woman was expressionless as her lawyer asked for an adjournment while he awaits disclosure. Yang waved goodbye to the court as she left the virtual prisoner's box. Yang was arrested on Tuesday morning after police responded to a home on Port Royal Trail for reports of a child without vital signs. The girl was taken to hospital but died. Her cause of death has not yet been released. Yang is due back in court on the 26th.
2: And York police have now identified the two men killed in a daylight shooting in the Martin Grove and Langstaff area of Vaughan. 46-year-old Pascal Cassiat and 34-year-old Christian Belice Belcito. They were fatally shot outside a home on Kaiser Drive. It was around 5:30 p.m. yesterday. One of the victims lived in the home where the shooting happened. The other lived nearby. York police believe it was targeted. Police say three suspects fled in a blue SUV. This was shortly after a similar vehicle was found on fire about 12 kilometers away on Huntington Road in the Kleinberg area. Investigators are working to determine if this was the vehicle from the shooting.
1: Let's get to some transit news now. The union representing about 700 electrical and signal workers with the TTC is calling on the transit agency to remain at the bargaining table if a deal isn't reached by Saturday's deadline. The union held a news conference this morning. The workers will be in a legal strike position, and the TTC will be in a legal lockout position as of Saturday, following the issuing of a no board report by the Ministry of Labor earlier this month. The president of the union says there has been some progress on health and benefits and representation rights, but compensation remains a sticking point.
6: We, as QP Local 2 members, are excited about the World Cup. We're ready to play our role in supporting the event. And we don't want any disruptions. That's not the goal of this union. But if the TTC believes that by these lockouts, they can break the unity and resolve of these members, that would be a mistake.
7: The TTC will remain safe. We will not run an unsafe system. Safety is always our top concern. We have plans that allow for non-union staff in those departments, in those areas, to do the work, to keep the system running, to keep it safe, to make sure that any incidents that arise that need critical attention get that attention. So that will be dealt with. What we will do, though, is we will have to pause some non-essential capital work, but we will have some capital work that will continue in preparation for the World Cup.
1: And TTC workers, some of whom just got off the night shift, showed up to support their union.
8: I'm not sitting at the bargaining table, and from the workers' perspective, it seems that the TTC has really driven the pressure from their side to move towards a no board and move towards this lockout. This isn't what I understand is what our bargaining committee wants. Our bargaining committee wants to be at the table talking. I am not at the table with them, but they want to be there bargaining for a fair deal.
9: I have 15 years of experience in the electrical trade, and talking to people I have worked with outside of TTC, they've advanced pretty far. So we've fallen behind, and we'd like to close the gap a little bit.
1: The TTC says the transit agency has offered an above inflation salary increase over the life of this agreement. Meantime, Premier Doug Ford is urging both sides to get a deal done before the FIFA World Cup. That's coming up in less than a month now on June 12th.
2: That's right. And we're learning more today about the impending TDSB cuts. Earlier this week, we learned that the board is cutting 218 central staff roles along with 91 vacant positions. Well, today it detailed the teams and departments that are being impacted. The TDSB Distribution Center will be closed, and operations will cease at the board's museum and archives. Retail services will be cut at 9 unprofitable school cafeterias. 4 of 6 outdoor education centers will be shut down. The equity department will be trimmed, and the board's senior team will be cut by 5 positions. Now, the changes come into effect next school year.
1: An advocacy group is sounding the alarm about a dramatic increase in speeders on Parkside Drive since the end of the speed camera program. According to the group Safe Parkside, from January to April, the number of vehicles speeding on the busy street rose 235% over the same period last year. Parkside Drive has been designated a community safety zone after a long history of crashes. The camera was installed after 2 people were killed in a high-speed 5-vehicle crash back in 2021. That camera alone issued more than 66,000 tickets and was cut down multiple times. In November, the premier deemed all cameras a cash grab and ordered them to be taken down.
10: People in the community have reached out. We don't get much of a response, unfortunately. It seems like they are content with their decision to eliminate what they themselves deemed was a unanimously positive safety feature when they reviewed speed cameras a few years back. So the complete 180 that they've taken is really disappointing, because their own studies indicate how effective they are. Studies all around the world indicate how effective speed cameras are. So the question really has to be asked of, why are they banned? Why are they not keeping the streets around our schools and parks safe?
1: Well, CP24 has reached out to the Ministry of Transportation for a response as well.
2: And for thrill seekers, this is the place to be. It's an iconic landmark that also offers a whole different kind of experience, from stepping out onto the ledge hundreds of meters above the city to testing your nerves on the glass floor. It's not just about sightseeing here. It's really an adrenaline rush.
1: Yeah, and as the tower approaches its 50th anniversary coming up on June 26th, we're rounding out
11: the ultimate daredevil experiences that you won't want to miss.
12: Welcome to the CN Tower, where you can experience unique thrills and really conquer those fears. Here we are at the overview, where you can lean forward and check out the view from the safety of indoors. That was easy. And here I am, 342 meters above the ground, on a glass floor. But you know what? It's not too bad. I think I'm ready to try one last thing.
13: Beautiful, what a great day.
12: Welcome to Edgewalk, where you can really conquer those fears of the heights. It is 356 meters above the ground, or 116 building stories. Eek, that's really high. Nothing beats the feeling of doing Edgewalk, of nothing between you and the view, of just being able to bask in all of the beauty that Toronto gives you. And there you have it. There's so many things to do here at all different comfort levels to really conquer your fears.
2: And those two brave souls were Shirley and Kelly, part of the CP24 team. Hats off to you, ladies.
1: Well, funny enough, I was supposed to do the edge walk that day, and I don't know, fortunately or unfortunately, I had the amazing opportunity to go to Cleveland to cover the Raptors. So Kelly was brave enough to step in for me and do it, and now I still have FOMO in a big way. What would it take? How much money are we talking here?
2: No. I can't do it. I can't even talk about it. Let's talk about it.
1: $5 million
2: and 10 degrees. I'm not listening.
1: $1 million. Wow.
2: Oh, okay, I'll do it. Thank you.
1: Not that I have any, but if we were, I'd do it for free. Just for the record here, yeah. We're showing you a behind-the-scenes look as well inside this special edition of CP24, broadcasting live from the CN Tower. Thankfully, Liz and I are inside. We'll have more photos, more from Toronto's landmark, and we'll take a look at some of the Toronto's top stories coming up right after the break as well.
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2: And it's a fun thing to do when you have an extra day, like this weekend, for example, the Victoria Day long weekend, almost here. And for the first time, did you know that retailers across the province have the option of staying open on the stat holiday? So there's new changes to Ontario's Retail Business and Holiday Act. That means stores and malls across the province can open on Victoria Day as well as Family Day. Now, all government offices will still be closed on Monday, as well as banks, libraries, community centers. For anyone hoping to celebrate with some fireworks, the city will be hosting its usual display at Ashbridges Bay. That's Monday night, 10 p.m. City's also allowing residents to set off fireworks on their properties. You have to do it before 11 p.m. on Victoria Day.
11: And back here at the CN Tower, this would also be a great place to see fireworks from. I bet the view would be incredible. Not every visit to the tower has to come with a rush of adrenaline. For those like Liz, if you want to take it all in at a slower pace, not on the glass floor though, there's lots that you can enjoy, from the sweeping skyline views and sunset moments to a meal high above the city.
2: Yeah, and who doesn't like to eat? So as the tower comes up on 50, we're exploring the more relaxed and unforgettable ways that I like to experience Toronto's most well-known landmark.
11: With a glass of wine.
2: Yeah.

0: now. One of the most relaxing and enjoyable ways to experience the CN Tower is to dine at 360. Here we've got the Great Lakes Pickerel Dish, and there's food sampling from all across Canada and locally sourced sustainable choices across our menu as well. The restaurant rotates, so you get to dine, watch the view change, and it takes 72 minutes for the rotation to go all the way around. Now, no visit to 360 Restaurant would be complete without dessert. As part of our 50th anniversary celebrations, this is the Dark Chocolate Tower. And to accompany it, a tiramisu martini with a biscotti garnish on the side. Cheers. This is a special room, the world's highest wine cellar. If you want to come in and take a look. Bottles can be stored in this wine cellar, and it holds the Guinness World Record for the world's highest wine cellar. So an interesting fact about the wine cellar up here is because we're so high up and the tower has a sway in winds, our team has to come up and routinely just sort of push these bottles back into place into the wine cellar to make sure that they don't fall out. This is the largest bottle that we have at the 360 Wine Cellar. It's about 18 liters of red wine from Hermitage, and that pours a lot of glasses. When people come into the wine cellar, they usually have someone lay down beside it just for scale so that you can see how big it is. Here we are on our main observation level, 342 meters above the city, with floor-to-ceiling windows and breathtaking views of the lake, the city, across to the Niagara Falls, and as far north as the eye can see. Here on our lower observation level, guests can experience Artmosphere, which is our interactive and immersive art experience. It showcases Canadian artists and Indigenous artists from coast to coast to coast, and it's available here at our lower observation level. On the outdoor terrace, you can feel the wind in your hair, hear the sounds of the city, and the ceiling is designed to look like a tree canopy. So you have that feeling of being up in the tree and looking down to the city below. So whether you're looking for a location for a unique date night, a celebration, or just time together to create memories, there's an experience for everyone.
1: Well, it's 5:53, 10 degrees out. Really lovely night. This is Live at 5 from the CN Tower.
2: 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Stay with us for that.
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2: Yeah, with stunning, ever-changing views and a menu, it really celebrates Canadian cuisine at its best. It's more than just a meal. It's an entire experience. And part of that is thanks to this gentleman beside me now, the executive chef at the 360 restaurant, Keo Zhao, is joining us now with a sampling of what the 360 restaurant has to offer. Chef, thanks so much for being here. Let me ask you first, before we try some of the delicious fare that your team has prepared here, how long have you worked at the 360 restaurant and what brought you there? What's the story?
9: I have been with the 360 restaurant for well over 16 years. I love the environment as well as the view, obviously, and it's like a family to me, and I grow a lot from here as well.
2: Yeah, 16 years.
9: Yes.
2: You've been with the team. As a family, do you still get surprised when you look outside and you see the view, or does it get old?
9: Oh, it never gets old. The ever-changing view, the weather, and the beautiful people, and the guests here are amazing.
1: Yeah. And can you tell us a little bit about the restaurant? I mean, it's in a unique position because it's really quite far from the ground, like in terms of like executing meals. And also, tell us a little bit more about the decision to have a Canadian cuisine menu.
9: At the 360 restaurant, our philosophy is Canadian food, Canadian drink, and obviously the Canadian view. We heavily focus on sustainability as well as working with our local farmers to promote Ontario. We are a Fison restaurant, which means we are partnering with Fison Ontario to promote and shop local and help with the local economy as well as the local food scene.
2: Well, it's a good thing I like to eat local. So let's talk about what's going on here.
9: We just have our summer menu launched last week, and these are the brand new offering that we have. Here we have a Niagara Stone fruit and heirloom tomato salad. It's a very beautiful summery salad. And then a little bit of white balsamic vinaigrette dressing. And over here you have a Cape Dior salmon main course entree. At the bottom you have a nice leek and green pea puree with some fresh Ontario green peas.
2: Looks delicious.
9: And a little bit of watermelon horseradish slaw on top.
1: Very nice.
9: It's a beautiful summery main course. And of course you can't finish the experience without a dessert. Here we have our iconic 360 dark chocolate tower.
1: Is it supposed to be shaped a little bit like the tower?
9: Yes.
1: Oh, that's great.
9: It's a nice stand up.
2: It becomes the leading tower of Pisa, I guess.
9: Beautiful.
1: Yes. It's good.
2: Are these peaches in here?
9: There is some Niagara Stone fruit, so some peaches, some apricots, some fresh Niagara produce right here in Ontario.
1: We'll be fighting over that dessert. Thank you so much for being with us.
9: That's
1: Executive Chef Keo Zhao. And thanks so much for joining us here on this special edition of Live at 5. This is Toronto's breaking news, CP24.
2: Thank you so much for watching Live at 5 from the CN Tower as we prepare to mark the 50th anniversary of this iconic landmark. CTV News at 6 is up next. Stay with us.

0: Good evening. One day after being charged with murder in the death of her young daughter, a Scarborough woman made her first court appearance today.
1: CTV's Janice Golding was in the courtroom and has this report.
2: A very brief video appearance today at the Finch Avenue Courthouse for a 37-year-old woman accused of murdering her own daughter. From the Vanier Center for Women, Si Ting Yang heard through a Mandarin interpreter that her lawyer was seeking an adjournment as he sought disclosure from the Crown. Yang was arrested Tuesday after police were called to a home on Port Royal Trail near Midland and Steeles. Paramedics say they were called to the Scarborough home just after 9:30 a.m. for a report of a respiratory or cardiac arrest. However, when they arrived, they found 22-month-old Oriana Cho without vital signs. EMS managed to revive the little girl, but she would later die in hospital. Her mother, meanwhile, was taken into custody and charged with first-degree murder. Yang's face remained expressionless and unemotive as lawyers discussed a new court date. And when the case was adjourned until May 26th, she stood up and waved at those of us in the body of the court before turning around and slowly making her way out of the virtual prisoner's box. Police say the 911 call was made by the child's father, who would not arrive home until emergency services were already on scene. Neither he nor anyone else from the multi-generational family who lived in the home were at the courthouse today. Police are calling this Toronto's eighth homicide of the year. Janice Golding, CTV News.
1: In Vaughan, homicide investigators have identified two men who were shot and killed outside a home yesterday evening.
3: It's absolutely shocking to the community here and to anyone who may have heard or seen anything. It's not often that double homicides occur, especially in broad daylight.
1: Police say 49-year-old Pasquale Cassiato and 34-year-old Christian Belsito were fatally shot standing outside a home on Kaiser Drive near Martin Grove and Langstaff around 5:30 p.m. Wednesday. Investigators are treating this as a targeted incident. Three men were spotted leaving in a blue SUV. Police later got a call for a vehicle fire roughly 10 kilometers away near Huntington and Kirby Roads. Investigators say the torched vehicle matched the description of the one involved, and they're working to determine if the incidents are related. They're asking anyone with information to get in touch or contact Crime Stoppers.
0: Peel police say a driver wanted in connection with a morning hit and run in Mississauga has turned himself in. This happened around 11:30 on Truscott Drive near Southdown Road in the QEW. Police say a white Ford pickup truck was escorting a wide load and eastbound traffic was getting backed up before the incident took place.
4: The driver of that Ford pickup truck exited her vehicle to stop traffic behind her, at which time the driver of our suspect vehicle drove around the wide load escort, striking the driver of that vehicle and failing to remain at the scene.
0: Police urged the driver of a black Suzuki hatchback to turn himself in, and now that he has, they say charges are pending.
1: Also tonight, newly revealed cost of Ontario's reversal on the private jet. Turns out there was an extra cost to return the ride. QP Local 2, the union representing TTC maintenance workers, provided an update this morning on contract negotiations with the transit agency.
0: The TTC will be in a legal lockout position on Sunday, sparking concerns about the impact potential job action could have on the FIFA World Cup next month. CTV's Beth McTinnell joins us live now with the latest. Beth.
5: Michelle, bargaining is underway at the downtown hotel behind me near University and Dundas. Time is really of the essence now to make a deal. Making noise to make their voices heard. Members of the union representing 700 TTC trades workers gathered outside the agency's headquarters.
6: We are night shift workers that deserve to get paid.
5: They are electricians, signal maintainers, and technicians. And if a deal isn't reached by Friday midnight between their union, QP Local 2, and the TTC, they could be locked out from doing their jobs.
7: This is real, and the pressure is real on them. The economic pressures that we feel in our life living here in Toronto are real. And so this does create, it impacts my life and the quality of my life as I have to be concerned like this. So yeah, I am worried. I am scared.
5: Both the TTC and union say wages are a sticking point. Another for workers is schedules.
8: If we were on steady afternoons, steady nights, that there would be no changes. It'd be good for our work-life balance. I know for a fact that if you have kids and family, they would like to see you on a steady schedule and not get anything, not have any wrenches thrown in your plans, right?
5: If workers are locked out Saturday, the union says the TTC will be less safe and reliable. The TTC says it has plans in place to ensure critical safety work is covered and safe service continues. With timelines around FIFA in Toronto now less than 1 month away, related to the lockout approach.
9: There's a lot of work that we have to get done before the World Cup, and as well as during the World Cup, to make sure that we've got all of those services that we plan to deliver ready and then available during the World Cup. We reached out and started this process going back 5 months. We had very little feedback from the union until March. So there were 2 months where we just didn't hear anything back from them. That really frustrated us because we needed these talks to get going so that we could preserve that World Cup service.
10: We're not calling a strike. This is employer locking these members out, barring them from going to work. We don't believe that is the answer.
5: The union says it was the TTC which held up talks, adding they want to work and don't want disruptions. If there is a lockout, the TTC says it will bring in non-unionized staff to make sure the system keeps running smoothly. Reporting live, I'm Beth McDonnell. Michelle, back to you.
0: Thank you, Beth. Meanwhile, commuters along Finch West will be taking shuttle buses this long weekend as Metrolink shuts down Line 6 for system upgrades. The closure runs from early tomorrow morning, with LRT service not resuming until Tuesday. Officials say the work was scheduled to prepare the line for increased ridership during major events like the World Cup and to better handle future winter weather conditions.
1: You're looking at a live shot over the city right now. We are so close to the long weekend, you can feel it. But Lindsay Morrison, the current conditions mean we kind of have to cool it for a little while.
11: Yeah, it has been a cool day today, Sean, and we are still dealing with this cloud cover that is really taking its time departing, but it is going to happen soon. We've got some showers falling right now around St. Catharines, Niagara-on-the-Lake, and Niagara Falls. Cloudy for us, meanwhile, it's been sunny all day today in places like Goderich, Bayfield, Sarnia, and Windsor. You'll find temperatures are a little warmer in some of those locations. But for us here in Toronto, we have struggled to make it into the double digits. 10 degrees is as warm as it's gotten all day long, thanks in major part to winds that have been pretty gusty coming out of the north today. There is a frost advisory in place for areas northwest of here. Our forecast overnight low is 7 degrees. We are expecting partly cloudy skies as we make our way through the overnight. And yes, we are still looking at a nice warm up over the long weekend. We'll detail just how warm it's going to feel, especially next week, coming up. But for now, Michelle, I'll send it over to you.
0: Thank you, Lindsay. Well, it turns out there are some extra costs to returning the provincial government's private jet.
1: And to break down those costs, we'll turn to CTV's Queen's Park Bureau Chief Siobhan Morris with the details. Siobhan?
12: Well, the government did make good on the premier's promise to lay out all the receipts, but the paper trail we're seeing now is raising a whole bunch of new questions. It's the big buy that just keeps hovering over Queen's Park.
13: For months, this premier was putting his hands in the pockets of the people of Ontario.
12: Newly released documents from the premier's office show the government put a down payment on a $30 million jet in January. We didn't find out about the purchase until mid-April. The public anger was loud.
14: I believe it was the right decision, but if people don't want it, we aren't going to do it.
12: Doug Ford turned that jet around.
15: We gave it back to Bombardier, the exact same price. No one lost anything.
12: Though there were questions about whether there was more in the details.
14: Anything that is extra, or maybe there's nothing extra, we'll make it transparent.
12: We now know there were extra costs. 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
13: So I want to ask the Premier to stand up and tell us, will you pay the people of Ontario back for your midlife crisis gravy plane?
12: The Premier away from Queen's Park at a pair of events reporters weren't invited to. The Minister of Economic Development spoke for him.
16: The Premier has made his comments on the jet. We're really focused on the economy.
12: No direct answer from government officials about whether a payback is coming.
17: No taxpayer should be on the hook for the Premier's private luxury jet, especially when he's been misleading us for weeks now that there would be no cost to the taxpayer.
12: The expense, a drop in the bucket in Ontario's $244 billion budget. But the interim Liberal leader says it's telling.
18: It's a Premier who's tired and lost his way
14: because he doesn't understand the reality of everyday life in Ontario.
11: Today was the last day that MPPs are at Queen's Park before they spend a week in their communities, and summer break is on the horizon. But opposition leaders are determined that Doug Ford wear his jet decision whether he's at the legislature or not. Reporting live from Queen's Park, I'm Siobhan Morris. Michelle, back to you.
0: Thank you, Siobhan. Sticking with provincial politics, the Ontario Liberals have scheduled a hearing to address a challenge to the results in a closely fought nomination race in the city. Beaches East York MP Nate Erskine-Smith has been exploring a possible leadership bid for the provincial party. He entered the race to represent the Liberals in Scarborough Southwest after now MP Dolly Begum left Queen's Park to run federally. But when the ballots were counted, the Liberals declared businessman Ansanul Hafiz the winner. Erskine-Smith has raised concerns about the way the vote was run, and the matter will now be heard by the Ontario Liberal Party Arbitration Committee next Wednesday, May 20th. Interim provincial leader John Fraser says he has complete confidence in the integrity of the party's process.
1: A new poll suggests Mayor Olivia Chow has a big lead in the mayoral election race, despite the fact that she has not indicated if she plans to run again. The poll conducted by Liaison Strategies found Chow has 50% support among decided voters and a 13-point lead over Councillor Brad Bradford. Overall, 24% of people surveyed indicated they are still undecided. In terms of issues, people expressed frustration with congestion and road construction, with 71% saying congestion has gotten worse over the past year.
18: Important to remember, she's the incumbent, and she, so she's bringing a lot of name recognition into the race. She's got, you know, about 2 years now that she's been mayor, more or less. And what we're seeing is that strong generational support and divide for her. But at the same time, what we are seeing as well for her leading candidate, Brad Bradford, a third of the city doesn't know who he is. Right? So 33% of Torontonians telling us they either don't know who he is or they don't have a firm opinion. And that's the big limiting factor in the race right now for Mr. Bradford. It's hard to vote for someone you don't know, though some people are.
0: Still ahead on CTV News, pulling back the curtain on an all-new PWHL franchise in Hamilton. The excitement as the Hammer gets ready to welcome women's pro hockey. Well, a long-awaited national electricity strategy was announced today by the Prime Minister.
1: The plan includes doubling the grid by 2050, transitioning to low-emission economy. CTV's Abigail Beeman has the details.
19: The Prime Minister amped up to deliver a long-awaited electricity strategy with a plan to double Canada's capacity.
20: As our industries expand, our economy grows, AI accelerates, electricity demand in Canada is expected to double by 2050. So we will double our grid.
19: The government estimates the expansion could add 130,000 high-paying jobs by 2050.
21: This announcement in electricity, as far as I'm concerned, is the greatest announcement since, well, electricity itself.
19: Canada's current electrical system is complex and siloed. The Prime Minister concedes it's often easier to trade power with the United States than interprovincially, costing Canada billions.
22: Tying our grids together, and that will be that will be essential, and that's where the federal government has to come in and help the provinces make good choices that work strategically for the nation.
19: To help build and power an expanded grid, Mark Carney is proposing more flexibility to scale up natural gas, especially important in Western Canada, by loosening Trudeau-era clean electricity regulations.
23: It is a betrayal of the years of time that was spent with stakeholders and utilities and Indigenous nations on developing the federal clean electricity regulations.
24: He re-announced the same electricity plan that the Liberals have used over the last decade to jack up the cost of power bills by 35%.
25: While the government promises this expansion will eventually lower bills, it also puts the price tag at more than $1 trillion overall and couldn't provide any details about a breakdown or who would pay for what. Abigail Beeman, CTV News, Ottawa.
1: Over 24 more people in Canada are being asked to monitor for symptoms of hantavirus following that outbreak on a cruise ship.
26: We were also notified of an additional 26 travelers who were on the flights but deemed by local European public health as being no risk. Again, in Canada, we are taking a precautionary approach and we have deemed them to be minimal or low risk as opposed to no risk. The provinces and territories, therefore, are undertaking the work to contact these 26 individuals and provide them with information and monitor them throughout this time.
1: It's thought all of them were air passengers who shared flights with an infected person, but it's believed they didn't have any close contact. Ontario has asked 7 of the 26 low-risk travelers to isolate. 9 people in Canada have been classified as high-risk contacts, but no one in this country are showing any symptoms. The risk to the general public remains low, and further spread is not expected.
0: Overseas in Ukraine, 9 people were killed in a third straight day of massive drone and missile attacks by Russia. The fatalities occurred when an apartment building in Kyiv was struck. Dozens of people were injured, and at least 20 others are believed to be missing. The mayor of the capital has declared tomorrow a day of mourning for the victims. More than 24 civilians were injured in other attacks elsewhere in the country. Major infrastructure was also damaged.
1: The United States says Iran's military capabilities have been virtually wiped out. A senior U.S. admiral said today that Tehran's missiles, navy, drones, and industrial base have been degraded by 90%, and the Iranian regime can no longer carry out large-scale attacks against its neighbors or American interests in the region. Admiral Brad Cooper insists Iran's navy will not return to its pre-war capability for a generation.
0: U.S. President Donald Trump has concluded his first day of talks with his Chinese counterpart in Beijing.
2: We had extremely positive and productive conversations and meetings today with the Chinese delegation earlier. And this evening is another cherished opportunity to discuss among friends some of the things that we discussed today, all good for the United States and for China.
0: The Americans say the discussions focused on a shared desire to reopen the Strait of Hormuz and Xi Jinping's apparent interest in buying U.S. oil to reduce Beijing's dependence on Middle East supplies. Chinese state media says Xi warned Trump that mishandling their disagreements over Taiwan could push China-U.S. relations to a, quote, dangerous place.
1: The UK's health secretary has become the first cabinet minister to resign amid calls for Prime Minister Keir Starmer to step down. Wes Streeting quit today, telling the PM that it's clear that he will not lead the Labour Party into the next general election. Streeting urged Starmer to set a timetable for his departure that allows for a broad field of candidates to replace him. Starmer is in a precarious position after Labour's heavy losses in recent elections. A number of junior ministers have also resigned. Starmer insists he has no intention of stepping down.
0: The crew of Artemis II visited the Canadian Space Agency headquarters today, and London, Ontario's own Jeremy Hansen reflected on what he learned during the historic mission about Canada's contributions in space.
3: Nothing changed about what I thought Canada was capable of, but I sure did enjoy seeing it in real life and feeling it with my own eyes, and like being out there as a human in space representing our extraordinary country, the extraordinary work that we have talked about many times, Minister.
4: Yep.
3: Literally decades of Canadian innovation that put us in this situation. But I got to really feel it and live it. Mm-hmm. And now it makes me unapologetically proud and also kind of like, let's get after it and let's go do the next thing.
0: The astronauts traveled to the far side of the moon during last month's 10-day mission. They went further from Earth than any humans before them. Hansen says Artemis II is just a step on a much longer journey.
1: Well, the Toronto Scepters will have some new rivals just down the QEW as the PWHL is expanding to Hamilton.
0: Today, those behind the team offer more details on the plans to bring professional women's hockey to Steeltown. CTV's John Musselman has more.
6: This is a really exciting moment for this city and for the game of hockey. Am I right?
7: The announcement came today at a news conference inside the newly renovated TD Coliseum in downtown Hamilton. This will be the home rink of the city's professional women's hockey team, which will hit the ice next season.
8: Hamilton's a city of sport, but particularly hockey. Hockey is in our blood, it's in our souls, and now to see these, particularly today, these young women who came to celebrate this expansion of the PWHL here in Hamilton, it's a fantastic day for our city.
7: No team name or logo yet, that will be announced later. The team colors will be maroon, gold, and cream. It will compete in the PWHL, which now has 11 teams, including Toronto and Ottawa in Ontario. League officials say Hamilton was chosen because it boasts one of the largest areas in the world for girls' hockey participation, and many of them attended today's announcement.
4: I've always dreamed of playing professionally, and when I was a kid, there was really no opportunity, and I think that now it's starting. I think it's more realistic for young women.
5: For all the little girls to see that, like, their dreams can become possible.
9: Well, this is going to be really great for Hamilton, and it's a really great opportunity for a lot of girls in the area, and it's just a really great thing to look up to.
7: 16,000 fans showed up to a PWHL game played here in Hamilton in January when the league visited the city. It likely helped cement its selection for expansion.
25: As we look to add new teams, there's a number of things we need to see. Infrastructure, grassroots involvement, economic opportunities, partnership opportunities, fan bases, how engaged they are. So there's a number of things we look for, and Hamilton checked a lot of those boxes.
10: I think that game really showed that you guys really are just so interested and so ravenous about women's hockey, and they're going to be such a huge success.
7: League officials say more than 15% of PWHL players come from the Golden Horseshoe area. Average attendance is more than 9,000 per game across the league, and it has grown by 35% over last season. John Musselman, CTV News in Hamilton.
0: Coming up, looking ahead to the Victoria Long Weekend and a big change this year in the retail landscape. Stores have the green light to remain open on the holiday Monday.
13: And I'm Pat Foran. Coming up on Consumer Alert, are you planning to buy a used car anytime soon? If you are, be careful you don't get one with a rolled back odometer. It's always been a concern, but a new report suggests it's becoming a massive problem and a major scam. I'll have that story. That's just ahead.
0: Sunny and seasonal tomorrow, two things we've been lacking the last couple of weeks here in Toronto. There might be a little bit of an increase in cloud in the afternoon, but overall, it's going to be a pleasant day. And if you're headed north for the long weekend, here's a look at what you can expect over the next few days in a few select regions. We'll take a look at your long-range weather forecast a little closer to home and talk about when we could near 30 degrees. That's after the break here on CTV News.
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6: If you're buying a used vehicle, one of the most important factors to determine its value is how many kilometers are on the odometer.
7: While you hope the number you see is accurate, a new report suggests odometer fraud is on the rise and becoming a huge problem for car buyers. Here's Pat Foran with a consumer alert. Pat.
8: Thanks, Michelle and Sean. A new report from Carfax is sounding the alarm that thousands of cars are being sold with rolled back odometers. As car prices increase and more buyers turn to the used market, scammers are making kilometers disappear to make more money.
9: CTV News has done many stories on odometer fraud. Francisco Jardim bought a truck with 187,000 kilometers. Its actual mileage was 455,000.
10: I feel ripped off.
9: Dennis Estevez bought a vehicle with 184,000 kilometers. Its true mileage was 320,000.
11: Clearly it was rolled back.
9: A new report from Carfax found last year in Canada it flagged more than 20,000 vehicles with rolled back odometers. They suspect the actual number that's been tampered with is much higher. With new technology, it's easy to do.
12: You can go to Amazon and spend $200 or $300 and buy a tool to plug into your car and manipulate the electronic odometer all day long. So that does not protect anyone.
9: The Ontario Motor Vehicle Industry Council, OMVIC, says its latest report shows more than 2,300 dealers, salespersons, and curbsiders were charged last year, resulting in $1.9 million in fines. About 1,500 cases involved curbsiders, and many of those involved odometer fraud.
13: They are going to try to make that vehicle look better than it is, and you know they're going to want to sell it for more.
9: The good news is that it's not just an odometer that records a vehicle's mileage. Most cars now come with a black box and several electronic modules that also record how far a car has traveled. A mechanic with a scan tool can find the true mileage fairly easily. To avoid rolled back odometers, purchase a used vehicle information package and a Carfax vehicle history report. Check the seller's ID to make sure they're the lawful owner of the car. Ask for service records and have the vehicle checked by your mechanic. While manufacturers could do more to stop odometer scams, Carfax says criminals are never far behind.
12: As quickly as the OEMs improve their technology, the hackers are figuring it out.
8: And other fraud when buying a used car includes revinning stolen vehicles, keeping accident damage hidden, and undisclosed liens. All of these things can lead to costly repairs and safety risks. So when buying used, take your time to avoid expensive problems. On your side, I'm Pat Foran.
14: If you have a consumer story idea, email us at alert@ctv.ca.
7: The Victoria Day long weekend is almost here, and for the first time, retailers across the province will have the option to stay open on the stat holiday. New changes to Ontario's Retail Business and Holiday Act mean stores and malls in the province can open on Victoria Day as well as Family Day. However, all government offices will still be closed Monday, along with banks, libraries, and community centers.
6: Meanwhile, the city will be putting on its Victoria Day fireworks display at Ashbridges Bay on Monday night. The show will begin at 10 p.m. The city's also allowing residents to set off fireworks on their own property before 11 p.m. on Victoria Day.
7: And it is always nice when the weather cooperates on a long weekend, the unofficial start to summer. It's been cold, it's been cloudy. It's looking like we're in for something good.
6: I feel like we've earned it. Lindsay?
10: We have earned it. We've only had one 20-degree day so far in this month of May. Just to compare that to April, we had five in that month. And even that wasn't a particularly

0: in parts of Niagara region, now extending south toward the Welland area, heads up Fort Erie as well. Sun is shining west of London, but elsewhere, there's been a bit of cloud cover lingering for today. We will finally see this low depart, and the cloud cover goes with it. Although I do want to mention that there is a slight chance of a bit of cloudiness into tomorrow afternoon. But first, we are going to wake up to brilliant, beautiful sunshine. That's going to help our temperature climb through the day, too. There's the afternoon and early evening where a little bit of cloud could drape across the GTA, but that moves on out as well. Just a heads up, as we take a look at Saturday, there are now a couple of signs that we could see a quick passing shower or even thunderstorm. It wouldn't last long. The majority of the day is still looks to bring us a mix of sun and cloud, and it is going to be warm. Then Sunday starts off with a mix of sun and cloud, and it's going to be a very nice day too for spending some time outside. Monday looks great also, but I don't want to get ahead of myself. Let's talk temperature. It is 18 degrees right now in Windsor. It's also 18 degrees in Geraldton. So some parts of Ontario already starting to feel the warmth. It's been a very warm day today in Winnipeg. The prairies once again feeling a little bit of that warmth ahead of us. Overnight tonight, we dropped to a low in Toronto of about 7 degrees. It's going to be cooler than that for areas north and west of the city. So once again, there is a frost advisory in place. Again, not for the GTA, but I think we can all agree it's now getting a little late into the month of May for us to be dealing with that. Any eager planters for this weekend are in luck. Here's a look at what we're expecting dayside tomorrow. Seasonal highs, teen temperatures, and a fair amount of sunshine. The overnight lows the next couple of days should be better too, lessening the risk of frost and allowing you to get some of those annuals into the ground. Monday's high, 25 degrees. It's going to feel closer to 30 once you factor in some humidity that day. And if that's not warm enough for you, how about Tuesday? Daytime high, 29 degrees. However, we do see a chance of showers returning for Tuesday and for Wednesday. Just want to backtrack again to Sunday night and Monday night. We've got fireworks displays happening at Canada's Wonderland and, as mentioned, Ashbridge's Bay. Looks like the weather should cooperate for those festivities as well. That's your look at the weather for now. Stay with us. CTV News. We'll be right back.
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9: Hello? Hey, Dad. Is Mom with you?
10: Hi, honey.
9: Put her on speaker.
11: Got it.
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3: Tinnitus affects almost 40% of Canadians every year.
4: It's a ringing in the ears that can be debilitating and even life-threatening in rare cases. Our health reporter Pauline Chan has more.
5: When I first thought that it was my loud refrigerator and didn't realize, in fact, the hissing sound was coming from me, from my ears.
6: Jim Gray first experienced tinnitus in 2020.
7: Tinnitus is the perception of sound that is not actually in the environment.
5: I often couldn't concentrate. It was doing a number on my mental health. And I couldn't sleep at night without taking heavy medication.
6: It was so bad he feared he might end up taking his own life, like a few severe tinnitus patients he had read about.
5: I try to manage it through exercise, through diet, through acupuncture, even tried some cognitive therapy, which was helpful, but didn't attack the underlying problem.
7: Almost 37% of Canadians have experienced tinnitus within the past year.
6: Audiologist Maria Simone says tinnitus is often connected with hearing loss due to aging or loud environments. And in the absence of sound, the brain becomes hyperactive in certain regions. Last year, Gray traveled to the U.S. to try a new device called the Lanier. It pairs sound from headphones with stimulus from a tongue-tip device.
5: It's completely changed my life. Within 3 days of trying the Lanier, my tinnitus had been reduced by 90%.
8: Bimodal neuromodulation. Now, that's a mouthful, but it basically means that bimodal means that we stimulate two senses at once, and neuromodulation means it makes changes in the brain.
6: CEO Ross O'Neill says the device has just been approved by Health Canada and is already used across Europe and the U.S.
8: The most important thing is that tinnitus patients get into the care of an ENT or audiologist, and then they can decide what is the most appropriate treatment for them.
6: Right now, it costs several thousand dollars, but the manufacturers hope the Lanier will soon be covered by insurance. Pauline Chan, CTV News.
4: A new online survey released to mark World Vaccine Day suggests nearly a quarter of Canadians have declined to get a vaccine recommended by their doctor. New data from Proof Strategies shows most people declined the vaccines over concerns about potential side effects. Albertans were most likely to refuse a recommended vaccine at 35%. People with a high school education or less were more likely to decline a vaccine than those with university-level education.
9: With less than a month to go until the start of the FIFA World Cup, organizers have announced the performers for the first ever halftime show during the final match, and they enlisted some high-profile help for the reveal.
10: BTS.
11: Hey!
10: Wait, who's on the phone, Elmo?
11: BTS. Elmo has him on speed dial.
12: Hey, Elmo. Hey, Chris. Hey, Cookie.
10: The RM, Suga, J-Hope, Jimin, Jungkook, and Jin. Elmo and I were wondering if you guys might want to join us on July 19th.
12: We'll be there, Chris, for sure.
10: Thank you. Thank you so much. Okay.
9: Yes, K-pop superstars BTS confirming their plans to perform at halftime as part of a skit with Coldplay's Chris Martin and characters from The Muppets and Sesame Street. Also slated to take the stage at New York's New Jersey Stadium that day are Madonna and Shakira. Shakira's song Die Die is the official song of the 2026 World Cup, with the full track debuting today.
4: Universal Pictures, DreamWorks, and the team behind Cocomelon are sharing some more details about the upcoming movie adaptation of the franchise. Cocomelon started as a YouTube channel featuring colorful animations played over nursery rhymes and children's songs and garnered a massive global audience. Producers today shared a first look at the Cocomelon movie, saying it'll feature a mix of familiar and new characters on an epic adventure. Cast members revealed today include Grammy winner Shazza and actor Nicholas Holt. The Cocomelon movie is expected to hit theaters in early next year.
13: Planning a memorable date night? Well, we're spotlighting some of Toronto's best hidden gem restaurants. If you see the Kingsbrae, you've come to the right place. Before it was the Rosebud, this cozy corner belonged to the Kingsbrae, a beloved neighborhood diner. And they've kept the original sign to pay homage to its history. Let's head inside to see what's on the menu.
14: A stacked wine list and French-inspired dishes. And don't forget to ask about the prefixed menu. It's guaranteed to set the mood for love. It's the perfect spot for a special night out.
15: Welcome to the Rosebud.
13: Thank you. So tell me a little bit about the Rosebud. What makes this the perfect date night spot?
15: Yeah, so here at the Rosebud, we're trying to bridge the gap between casual dining and fine dining. So that means you can have a date night, a business dinner, a solo dinner. It's kind of for everybody. So great spot for date night.
13: But no matter what kind of occasion it is, the food is going to be impeccable, and I cannot wait to taste. What do you have for us, Chef?
15: Okay, so this is the first course. So this is our roasted scallop dish.
13: Look at that.
15: And then this is our in-house made potato bread.
13: That is beautiful. I gotta tell you, scallop is one of my favorite dishes. So I cannot wait to dig in. May I, Chef?
15: Yes, absolutely. Enjoy. It's that fine dining technique, like I was saying, but presented in a familiar and casual manner.
13: Delicious. All right, Eric, my friend, that was a delicious scallop dish. What's next on the menu?
15: Okay, so here is one of our main courses.
13: Wow.
15: This is our brined and braised pastrami lamb shoulder.
13: Now, I'm not messing around. Very flavorful, good. Very flavorful.
15: Good. Don't be afraid to get some more bread in there as well.
13: Oh my gosh, that is a big piece. The Rosebud's seasonally rotating menu brings thoughtful creativity to every dish. This is where comfort and quality take center stage on your date night. And if you plan on going a little bit later, you may ask Chef Eric for one of these. Thank you, Chef. 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
16: In the beginning, we had to make a choice about who we were and what we wanted.
17: I'm your sugar daddy now.
16: But what we didn't realize was how far we were willing to go.

Joy is making wishes with friends. Joy is being in good company. Joy is finding inspiration. Joy is the moments you share. Joy is laughing until you cry. Joy is knowing exactly where you belong. Joy is ageless.

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2: You'll notice this weather pattern change as early as tomorrow morning. Lots of sunshine to start our day. A little cool still in places, but warming up for the afternoon. Stay with us. We'll take another look at your long weekend forecast coming up.
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16: Welcome back. Drake fans are getting excited for the launch of his new album.
17: Some of whom are already showing up at the CN Tower tonight. CTV's Jessica Smith is there this evening. Jess, this has been a bit of a mystery today that fans are trying to solve.
18: We're trying to see if the ice is going to melt in time for us to figure anything out. Drake posted earlier today on social media, May 14th, 9:45. So we're waiting for that. But the fans have already started to show up. Now, JJ, I saw you walking earlier with your friend Brett, and you said that you have a OVO tattoo and that you're here. So we got to see the, tattoo.
19: You know?
18: So are you obviously a big Drake fan?
19: Big Drake fan. I drove all the way from Michigan just to come here for the release. We couldn't miss it.
18: So you guys are excited. Do you have any speculations? There's been lots of stuff kind of going around, people kind of whispering, gossiping. Do you have any speculation as to what's going to happen later today? They said something about 9:45.
20: Yeah, maybe like a music video on the CN Tower. Who knows? We're seeing a lot of projectors, especially with the scaffolding.
18: The scaffolding, we've heard from the CN Tower that they're going to maybe do a projection, but they couldn't confirm or deny what's going on. Do you think it's worth all the hype? I mean, obviously we've got Which One and What Did I Miss? We've already heard those two songs. Do you think it's worth the hype? Or are you expecting something big and something grand? Because Drake has got a flair for the dramatics.
19: Drake always goes big. It's going to be worth it. There's nothing that Drake drops that's not worth it. There's never going to be a time where Drake drops something and it's not worth it. The greatest artist of all time.
18: The GOAT.
19: The GOAT.
18: The GOAT. So you guys drove in.
19: He lives here.
18: You're from here. You drove in. I have to ask you, you know, what are you expecting tonight? Because you're here relatively early.
19: Yeah.
18: Iceman officially drops tomorrow, but what are you expecting?
19: I think the episode is going to lead into the album. We haven't got the cover. We haven't got the track list. So I'm assuming the episode is going to reveal everything. I saw something that maybe it'll be revealed on the tower. The track list. I don't know if there's any truth to that, but I read a lot of things. So you never know what could be true.
18: Listen, there's been lots of speculations. Thank you guys so much. I'll let you get back to your thing. You'll be first in line, hopefully.
19: Yes.
18: Again, Iceman drops officially tomorrow, but we've seen lots of speculation about what's going to happen tonight. Something about 9:45. We'll keep our eyes to the sky and on the CN Tower. Reporting live, I'm Jessica Smith. Sean and Michelle, I'll send things back inside to you.
16: It's a long way to drive. Thanks, Jess. Honda confirmed today that it's shelved its plan to build an $11 billion EV project in Ontario. BNN Bloomberg's Marilla Fernandez has more.
10: Honda says evolving business conditions and shifting consumer demand are to blame. Both Ottawa and Ontario had promised $5 billion to finance the project. Honda says it hasn't accessed any of the funds. Honda also reported its first ever annual loss today of $2.7 billion U.S. Its shift away from electric vehicles are mainly to blame. The Japanese company and other car makers have taken big hits with the U.S. no longer supporting EV strategy. The Canadian Real Estate Association says the average home sale price moved up in April, even though activity dropped. Sales were down 4% from April of 2025, but the national average sale price was up over 2%, coming in at above $695,000. Canadian Tire reported revenue of $3.6 billion for its latest quarter, just beating the estimate. Sales were up at SportChek and Mark's brands, but that offset a decline of sales at Canadian Tire. The CEO says Canadian consumers are resilient but selective at a time where they're paying more for energy. Here are the closing numbers for the day. The Canadian dollar is up a fraction to 72.86. West Texas Intermediate barely changed at 101.17. Western Canadian Select is down to 79.71, and the TSX gained 226 points today. Those are your business headlines. I'm Marilla Fernandez.
17: Major construction is now underway on the Bradford Bypass. The more than 16-kilometer freeway is set to connect Highway 400 in Simcoe County with Highway 404 in York Region. The Ford government has presented the project as crucial to tackling congestion despite opposition from our environmental groups and other critics. Crews have now broken ground on the west section of the route at Side Road 10 in Bradford West Gwillimbury. As construction moves ahead, the province confirmed today the Bradford Bypass will be designated as Highway 425.
16: The Royal Canadian Mint has unveiled a new coin celebrating the World Cup coming to our country. The commemorative $1 circulation coin was revealed today on the pitch at Vancouver's BC Place. It features a soccer ball in movement accompanied by the words Toronto and Vancouver. There's also an official FIFA World Cup 2026 emblem and a mosaic maple leaf highlighted in shades of red on the colorized coin.
17: Well, the Blue Jays have the night off following an exciting moment they hope will fuel momentum on what has been a somewhat disappointing season so far.
14: Another 2-2 pitch, and it's hit to deep left field. It's carrying. It's gone.
17: It ain't over till it's over. Dalton Varsho's grand slam in the 10th gave Toronto a 5-3 win in the finale of its series with the Rays last night. The Jays are in Detroit tomorrow. Treya Savage gets the start.
16: The CHL has named the greatest player in the history of major junior hockey in Canada. This is Mario Lemieux playing for the Laval Voisins, where he set a Canadian Hockey League single-season record. He had 133 goals and 282 points in the 1983-84 and recorded a 61-game point streak en route to helping his team win the Quebec Major Junior Hockey Championship. Sidney Crosby was second on the CHL Top 50 ranking, followed by Wayne Gretzky, Connor McDavid, and Mike Bossy.
17: Just ahead, it's official. The new Electric Island ferries have names. We'll tell you which ones were chosen by you, the public, and when the new fleet is set to hit the water.
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0: 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I haven't seen her this excited since she figured out texting.
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3: With temperatures set to climb finally in a long weekend ahead, more visitors will be taking the ferry to the Toronto Islands.
4: Mayor Olivia Chow joined local representatives on the waterfront this morning to reveal the names of two new electric ferries set to join the city's fleet. The mayor was joined by other officials, ferry crews, and community groups revealing models of the two new vessels. Toronto Islander and Lady of the Keys are their names. The names are meant to reflect the city's harbor presence and celebrate the connection between Toronto's residents, visitors, and the island. They were selected by the public from a shortlist of 13 possible choices.
5: Naming vessels is a long-standing Toronto and boating tradition, and I'm proud that we opened up this process to residents across the city to have their say in this decision and also to catch the excitement of these new boats.
6: These new electric ferries will replace some of the oldest ferries that we have in our operations. Angara, which has been serving the City of Toronto for over 60 years, and the William Inglis, which has been in service for over 90 years. These new ferries will carry more than three times the passengers of the vessels they're currently replacing, helping meet the growing demands in our operations.
3: The two ferries are under construction, with the Queen of the Keys expected to arrive later this year. The Toronto Islander is slated to arrive in 2027. And speaking of arrivals, before we go, we want to introduce you to one of the newest members of our CTV News family. She is 6 pounds, 12 ounces, and her name is Isabel Jane Hurst, brand new daughter of our very own Allison and Scott Hurst. We're happy to report everyone is doing well, and Isabel's two older sisters, Holly and Rosie, are very excited to bring their newest little sibling home. On behalf of everyone here at CTV News, welcome to the world.
4: Great news,
3: Isabel.
4: And they passed me. I have two girls, now they have three. Yeah. Unbelievable.
3: A trio of girls. They are the most beautiful children ever. And I'm so excited about the fact that this weekend coming up is going to be beautiful for Isabel's first weekend on Earth.
7: Yes, such a beautiful family. And yes, some great weather to welcome the new little one into our lives. And we wish Allison all the best. We're going to miss her here on CTV News while she's on maternity leave. Let's take one more look at your forecast for the next couple of days here. We are mainly cloudy into tonight, but clearing is starting to happen in a few different parts of southern Ontario. If that's not you, hold on. Tomorrow is expected to be a mostly sunny day with a high of 19. Let's skip ahead into the long weekend. I just want to point out that Sunday and Monday's fireworks conditions are looking pretty good if you're hoping to head out and celebrate Victoria Day. I'm celebrating the fact that it's going to feel like summer Monday and Tuesday, but we do get back into a few showers for the middle of next week. Michelle and Sean.
3: Thank you, Lindsay. That's it for us, but be sure to join Anne-Marie Medawake tonight, who has you covered at 11 for CTV National News, followed by Zoraida Allman with our next local newscast at 11:30.
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3: For Lindsay Morrison and all of us here at CTV News, thanks for watching. Have a great night.
4: Have a good night.

0: are following speculation at the CN Tower tonight. After the appearance of some mysterious projections there, curious residents wondering about a potential connection maybe to Drake ahead of his latest album release tomorrow. We are keeping an eye on things. New data showing a concerning rise in speeding along Parkside Drive following the removal of speed cameras there in November. We'll break down the latest numbers in moments. And a Scarborough mother accused of killing her young daughter has appeared in court. Toronto police first responding to the family home on Tuesday. It is 7 o'clock, 10 degrees. This is Toronto's breaking news, CP24. Hello, I'm Melissa Duggan. Thanks so much for being with us tonight. An advocacy group is sounding the alarm about a dramatic increase in speeders on Parkside Drive since the end of the speed camera program. According to Safe Parkside, from January to April, the number of vehicles speeding on the busy street rose 235% over the same period last year. Parkside Drive has been designated a community safety zone after a long history of crashes. The camera was installed after two people were killed in a high-speed five-vehicle crash in 2021. That camera alone issued more than 70,000 tickets and was cut down several times. In November, Premier Doug Ford deemed all cameras a cash grab and ordered them to be taken down.
1: People in the community have reached out. We don't get much of a response, unfortunately. It seems like they are content with their decision to eliminate what they themselves deemed was a unanimously positive safety feature when they reviewed speed cameras a few years back. So the complete 180 that they've taken is really disappointing, because their own studies indicate how effective they are. Studies all around the world indicate how effective speed cameras are. So the question really has to be asked of why are they banned? Why are they not keeping the streets around our schools and parks safe?
0: New tonight, a statement from a spokesperson with the Ministry of Transportation. It says the speed camera on Parkside Drive issued 70,000 tickets since it was first installed, with more and more drivers breaking the law year over year without reducing speed in the area. We are putting in place tangible measures to slow down drivers using speed bumps and roundabouts that actually protect children and families, supported by $210 million in funding to all impacted municipalities, including Toronto. For more on these findings, we're joined now by Ward 4 Councillor Gord Perks. Thanks so much for being with us tonight.
2: Thanks for having me.
0: Now, when you're hearing these numbers, this advocacy group reporting that speeding is up more than 200% along this stretch, what's your reaction?
2: Well, everyone knew this is what was going to happen. It's what we're seeing in speed cameras all over the province of Ontario. Quite literally, speed kills. And the province has put people's lives at risk, their health at risk, for no good reason.
0: And we were hearing from this advocacy group earlier, them too saying that they're not surprised by these numbers and their concern growing, you know, about the potential risk here. I mean, as we look ahead to the busy summer months as well, this area, you know, drawing people, a lot of people to the High Park area as well. I wonder what your concerns are.
2: Well, to put it bluntly, I'm concerned about the life and safety of the people I represent. We put those speed cameras in for a very specific reason. Parkside Drive, people go too fast, people get hurt. The province of Ontario, as I said, for no good reason, took these speed cameras out. And to add insult to injury, we had looked at some design changes, putting bike lanes on, narrowing the street to slow it down further, and the province passed a law saying we couldn't do that. I cannot understand how any elected official, especially the premier of the province of Ontario, would put people's lives at risk for no reason.
0: We know there is signage in that area warning people to slow down. And what we heard from the province there as well is their steps towards putting speed bumps in certain areas and more signage, those sorts of things, roundabouts as well. Are you seeing any of those sorts of measures slowing people down?
2: Well, no. The thing that's hilarious is you cannot put speed bumps or roundabouts on Parkside Drive. We run a TTC bus on there, and the TTC will tell you speed bumps wreak havoc with TTC buses. People bounce around on them, get injured. And if they wanted to put a traffic circle here, they would literally have to knock houses down. They would have to kick people out of their homes and demolish a neighborhood to accommodate the really wide road area you need for a traffic circle.
0: With these limitations that the province has put in place, are there any other options at the municipal level to adjust things along this stretch and in other areas too that are seeing an increase in speeding?
2: Well, what's interesting is they said it was a ban on bike lanes, but if you read the legislation, it's literally a ban on any physical alteration on the road that reduces the amount of road space available to cars. So they made it impossible to do anything that would help. It's a vicious and vindictive move that will cause harm.
0: Gord Perks, I appreciate you joining us today with your reaction, Councillor for Ward 4. Appreciate you being with us.
2: Thanks for having me on.
0: Now, staying in the city now, Toronto is on Drake watch tonight, especially near the CN Tower, where there's lots of buzz happening outside the landmark today after some images were projected onto the tower last night. Let's go live to CP24's Seja Liu for more on this. I wonder what kind of buzz you might be picking up on, any sort of rumors that might be swirling, because listen, people have their eyes locked on this area of town right now.
3: Oh, absolutely. And we have had our eyes locked on our phones, hoping maybe Drake will give us a ring on the hotline bling to let us know what is happening here in downtown Toronto. Like you mentioned, Melissa, earlier yesterday, they had projections on the CN Tower and people were thinking, this has have to do with the Iceman album. That, of course, is dropping at midnight and it has been the buzz all around town from that big boom at Downsview Park last month to the ice sculptures downtown earlier. And we're also learning that at tonight at 10:45, there will be a fireworks show, the city says, that has to do with a private video shoot. So you put two and two together, and we're thinking there's something with Drake happening tonight. But we have been meeting a lot of Drake fans who are here at CN Tower, doing the same thing as us, trying to get a feel of what's happening. So let me introduce you to JJ and Brett. Brett is from the GTA here, but JJ drove all the way from Michigan to try to check out what is happening tonight. So JJ, tell us about your story. You're from Michigan. You drove here for Drake. Why?
4: Well, you guys know Drake has gained a lot of hate over the last couple years. So the people who really support Drake, you have to support Drake, especially he hasn't dropped an album in a while. I wanted to be here for it. It's going to be iconic. You already know anytime Drake does something, he does it big. So we had to be here for it.
3: So this was a bit of a risk. You drove here. You still don't really know what's going on. Based on what you're seeing, what do you think is going to happen?
4: We saw the projections yesterday. So maybe the track list gets revealed on the tower. Maybe he performs something. Maybe there's a music video shot. I have no idea. I took the risk, and I'm hoping it pays off. Like I said, Drake does something big every time. So regardless of what it is, it's not going to be a letdown.
3: Yeah. And you also have a Drake tattoo.
4: I do.
3: OVO tattoo. Can we see that?
4: I do. Yep. It's right here.
3: Wow, the dedication.
0: Seja, thanks so much for that. Listen, we're going to check in with you a little bit later on, having a bit of a microphone issue there, but obviously some big Drake fans in the house to see what exactly is going to be going on. That fan, JJ, driving all the way here to check things out. We're going to touch base with Seja in just a little bit to see what else is happening downtown as we keep a close eye on all that speculation at this very moment. And keeping with the city right now, there is a new poll that is giving Mayor Olivia Chow a strong lead if a mayor election were held today. The Liaison Strategies survey found Chow has 50% support among decided voters. That's a 13-point lead over Councillor Brad Bradford. Overall, 24% say they are still undecided. Torontonians also expressing overwhelming frustration with traffic congestion and with road construction, with 71% saying congestion, it has gotten worse over the past year. We spoke with David Valentin with Liaison Strategies about the latest numbers.
5: Important to remember, she's the incumbent, and so she's bringing a lot of name recognition into the race. She's got, you know, about 2 years now that she's been mayor, more or less. And what we're seeing is that strong generational support and divide for her. But at the same time, what we are seeing as well for her leading candidate, Brad Bradford, a third of the city doesn't know who he is, right? So 33% of Torontonians telling us they either don't know who he is or they don't have a firm opinion. And that's the big limiting factor in the race right now for Mr. Bradford. It's hard to vote for someone you don't know, though some people are.
0: The liaison survey also found mixed but generally positive views of the Toronto Police Service, with 63% saying they have at least some trust in TPS. A Scarborough woman accused of murdering her young daughter appeared in court today. Si Ting Yang appeared via video from the Vanier Center for Women. The 37-year-old was expressionless as her lawyer asked for an adjournment while he awaits disclosure. Yang waved goodbye to the court as she left the virtual prisoner's box. Yang was arrested on Tuesday morning after police responded to a home on Port Royal Trail for reports of a child without vital signs. That child, a girl, was taken to hospital but died. Her cause of death has not been released. Yang is due back in court on the 26th. York police have now identified the two men killed in a daylight shooting in the Martin Grove and Langstaff area of Vaughan. 46-year-old Pasquale Casciate and 34-year-old Christian Belsito were fatally shot outside a home on Kaiser Drive around 5:30 p.m. yesterday. One of the victims lived in the home where the shooting happened. The other lived nearby. York police believe it was targeted. Police say three suspects fled in a blue SUV shortly after a similar vehicle was found on fire about 12 kilometers away on Huntington Road in the Kleinberg area. Investigators are working to determine if this was the vehicle from the shooting. A driver has surrendered to police in a hit and run in Mississauga. Emergency crews responded to the scene on Truscott Drive near South Down Road around 11:30 this morning. Police say the driver of a pickup truck got out of her vehicle when she was hit, leaving her seriously injured. The suspect, described as a man in his 70s, driving a black Suzuki hatchback, did not stay at the scene. Peel police say he has now turned himself in a few hours after the collision.
6: What you see behind me is a white Ford pickup truck. That Ford pickup truck was escorting a wide load. So as a result of that, they were traveling eastbound. Traffic was driving at a slow pace. The driver of that Ford pickup truck exited her vehicle to stop traffic behind her, at which time the driver of her suspect vehicle drove around the wide load escort, striking the driver of that vehicle and failing to remain at the scene.
0: Police say the victim is expected to survive. It is 7:12, 11 degrees. This is Toronto's breaking news, CP24. We're going to have a look at Toronto's top stories when we come back. Stay with us.
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11: 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Joy is being in good company. Joy is finding inspiration. Joy is the moments you share. Joy is laughing until you cry. Joy is knowing exactly where you belong. Joy is ageless.

0: Here's a look at some of the top stories we are following tonight. We are following that speculation at the CN Tower. What is happening there? After the appearance of some mysterious projections, curious residents wondering about a potential connection to Drake ahead of his latest album release tomorrow. The city of Hamilton celebrating the addition of a PWHL team arriving next season, with Mayor Andrew Horvath announcing more details about what fans and players can expect. And we're hearing from the union representing hundreds of TTC workers who could be off the job this weekend if a deal is not reached, with a strike and lockout deadline set for Saturday. Stay with CP24 for more on these stories. For more details, head to cp24.com and the CP24 app. We are learning more today about the impending TDSB cuts. Earlier this week, we learned that the board is cutting 218 central staff roles, along with 91 vacant positions. Today, it detailed the teams and departments being impacted. The TDB Distribution Center will be closed, and operations will cease at the board's museum and archives. Retail services will be cut at 9 unprofitable school cafeterias. 4 of 6 outdoor education centers will be shut down. The equity department will be trimmed, and the board's senior team will be cut by 5 positions. The changes come into effect next school year. An update today on contract talks ahead of a potential labor dispute that could disrupt TTC service before the FIFA World Cup. Maintenance workers who belong to QP Local 2 could be locked out or strike as of Saturday. CTV's Beth McDonnell reports.
1: Making noise to make their voices heard, members of the union representing 700 TTC trades workers gathered outside the agency's headquarters.
2: We are night shift workers that deserve to get paid.
1: They are electricians, signal maintainers, and technicians, and if a deal isn't reached by Friday midnight between their union, QP Local 2, and the TTC, they could be locked out from doing their jobs.
3: This is real, and the pressure is real on them. The economic pressures that we feel in our life living here in Toronto are real, and so this does create, it impacts my life and the quality of my life as I have to be concerned like this. So yeah, I am worried. I am scared.
1: Both the TTC and union say wages are a sticking point. Another for workers is schedules.
4: If we were on steady afternoons, steady nights, that there would be no changes. It'd be good for our work-life balance. I know for a fact that if you have kids and family, they would like to see you on a steady schedule and not get anything, not have any wrenches thrown in your plans, right?
1: If workers are locked out Saturday, the union says the TTC will be less safe and reliable. The TTC says it has plans in place to ensure critical safety work is covered and safe service continues. With timelines around FIFA in Toronto now less than 1 month away, related to the lockout approach.
5: There's a lot of work that we have to get done before the World Cup, and as well as during the World Cup, to make sure that we've got all of those services that we plan to deliver ready and then available during the World Cup. We reached out and started this process going back 5 months. We had very little feedback from the union until March. So there were 2 months where we just didn't hear anything back from them. That really frustrated us because we needed these talks to get going so that we could preserve that World Cup service.
6: We're not calling a strike. This is employer locking these members out, barring them from going to work. We don't believe that is the answer.
1: The union says it was the TTC which held up talks, adding they want to work and don't want disruptions.
0: At CTV's Beth McDonnell reporting. The NDP says Premier Doug Ford, not taxpayers, should pay $191,000 in fees associated with the purchase and sale of a private jet. The Ford government purchased the jet for nearly $29 million, but the Premier faced significant criticism for that purchase. The government eventually decided to sell it back to Bombardier. Documents now released by the province show costs of nearly $140,000 for maintenance, storage, and servicing of the jet, as well as nearly $34,000 for outside legal counsel.
7: This is no small thing. Nobody asked for a private luxury jet in the province of Ontario. This is about priorities, and $190,000 is a lot of money for a lot of people. It may not be for the Premier, but it sure is for a lot of people.
0: When asked if Premier Doug Ford should pay for the costs associated with the jet, Economic Development Minister Vic Fedeli sidestepped the question.
8: I think the Premier has given his remarks on that and given his comments on that. We're focused on the $222 billion in new business that we've landed in Ontario and on the fact that we created 42,400 jobs last month. Those are the kinds of numbers that we're focused on right now.
0: Ford was absent from question period today. Stiles called him a coward for not showing up to answer questions. Toronto's new electric ferries now have new names. The boats will be known as Toronto Islander and Lady of the Keys. The names meant to reflect the city's harbor presence and celebrate the connection between Toronto's residents, visitors, and the island. They were selected by the public from a short list of 13 possible choices. The ferries are under construction, with the first scheduled to arrive in the fall.
9: Naming vessels is a long-standing Toronto and boating tradition, and I'm proud that we opened up this process to residents across the city to have their say in this decision and also to catch the excitement of these new boats.
0: The first of the new ferries expected to enter service in the spring of 2027. It is 7:21, 11 degrees. This is Toronto's breaking news, CP24. The Toronto Scepters will have a new rival just down the QEW as the PWHL expands to Hamilton. We've got those details straight ahead.
10: 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I'm Burlington Mayor Marianne Mead Ward, and my weekend best bet is the Art Gallery of Burlington's spring exhibition opening of A Material Called Earth, A Life with Corners by Selena Aceza. 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
3: History will paint you a villain.
4: Closed captioning of this CP24 program is brought to you by Diamond and Diamond Lawyers, Canada's largest personal injury law firm with over $1 billion in total settlements.
5: We're learning more today about the new PWHL team coming to Hamilton. The new franchise was announced yesterday. The team will play games out of the TD Coliseum next season. Their team colors, gold, maroon, and cream. Hamilton will be the fifth Canadian team in the league, joining Toronto, Ottawa, Montreal, and Vancouver. Today, Mayor Andrea Horvath revealed the team will train at Morgan Firestone Arena.
6: Today, Hamilton proudly joins the next chapter of one of the fastest growing leagues in professional sports. I'm incredibly excited to welcome women's professional hockey to Hamilton as we officially announce that the PWHL is coming to our city for the 26-27 season.
7: I play for the Ancaster Avalanche.
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9: This is going to be really great for Hamilton, and it's a really great opportunity for a lot of girls in the area, and it's just a really great thing to look up to.
5: Great to hear from those young hockey players there. The league has also announced expansion teams in Las Vegas and Detroit for the 2026-2027 season. It's 725, 11 degrees. This is Toronto's breaking news, CP24. Still ahead, we continue to watch the CN Tower, where fans are wondering about a potential connection to Drake after the appearance of some mysterious projections. Stay with CP24 for the very latest developments.
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0: on CN Tower Speculation Watch. After the appearance of some mysterious projections, curious residents wondering about maybe there's a connection to Drake ahead of his latest album release that's set for tomorrow. New data showing a concerning rise in speeding along Parkside Drive following the removal of speed cameras in November. We'll break down the numbers and have reaction in moments. A Scarborough mother accused of killing her young daughter has appeared in court. Toronto police first responding to the family home on Tuesday. It is 7:31, 11 degrees. This is Toronto's breaking news, CP24. Hello, I'm Melissa Duggan. Toronto is on Drake watch tonight, especially near the CN Tower, where there is plenty of buzz happening outside the landmark today after some images were projected onto the tower last night. Let's go live to CP24's Sija Liu for the latest. So, Sija, I wonder if you're noticing more people turning out there right now?
1: Absolutely, Melissa. We are seeing more and more Drake fans flock to CN Tower because people are starting to get a sense that there could be something happening tonight involving Drake. And as you look around, you are seeing the signs. I mean, last night there was a projectile on CN Tower of the Iceman signs. And then now we're seeing scaffolding being put up around the CN Tower and a lot of black trucks with some very tinted windows. And then the city also put out an alert at 10:45, there will be a fireworks show for a, quote, private video shoot. So no one has said anything Drake specifically, but when you put two and two together, you're starting to get a feel for that. And some of the loyal fans have been following very closely online, getting the clues, and they also know that something is going on. And let's talk to one of them right now. I'm joined by Nanane. You have been down here for quite some time now. What are you hoping to see tonight?
2: Well, I was just telling you earlier, actually, last year I was hoping to be there, be at, you know, Dundas when he was touring around in the Iceman truck. And I'm hoping tonight at least Drake will pop out. I mean, there's a lot of fans here who are hoping to see him as well. Just something that will, you know, give us an insight into what the album will be and hopefully feature in a music video, something like that.
1: Oh, that would be everyone's dream. Everyone here tonight is saying they hope to be a part of a music video. What is it about Drake that you love so much? Why you are staying loyal to him despite everything that's happened?
2: I mean, I don't know. I really love his music. I love all of his hits from back in the day up until the most recent release. I think even some of the more recent projects that people weren't the biggest fans of, I was a huge fan of myself. I still listen to them right now. I think he really represents Canada, represents Toronto well, and I'd say puts us on the map. So, yeah, he's my guy.
1: Okay, so we're waiting to see what happens. And I did want to show you just how many people are here right now. I'm going to put them on the spot here. We have some Iceman.
3: Iceman, let's go.
4: Drake, bro, we're waiting for Drake.
3: We want to be in that video.
1: So, Drake, if you're watching, these guys are ready to be extras in the video. We see you have your cameras and everything ready. What would tonight mean for you if he were to pull up and you might be in a music video?
5: Drake's the king of the six, so, you know, I gotta be here, I gotta represent. Drake, he runs the city. You see the ice bucket put up? Everyone was there. You see, we heard a little thing about Drake being here tonight. We all came out. Drake runs the city. I just want to be here. I want to meet the guy. That's all I want.
4: Well, if Drake was really to come out, man, I'd get a little bit emotional, you know? He's done so much for the city. Put the city on the map. Yeah, Iceman! Yeah. He's put the city on the map. He's helped a lot of people who are from Toronto really gain the ability to go out there and put themselves out on the map. So when Drake says he's gonna do something, the whole city comes out to show support. Cause he was the one who showed support to the city first. You know what I'm saying?
1: Yeah, and you guys are the first ones here. Some real loyal fans here hours before the potential thing happening tonight. But Melissa, to answer your question, are people coming down here to CN Tower? Are Drake fans coming? Well, here's your answer, and it's just the beginning of a fun night.
0: Oh, that's so nice. Such great comments, too. I hope that Drake is watching
3: Let's
0: and gets
3: go.
0: To see some
3: nice
0: of that.
3: Man.
0: That's
3: OVO,
0: really terrific. Okay, CJ, we're going to be checking in with you throughout the evening here, and we're going to check in with those fans a little bit more, too. They're definitely getting excited for what might be happening. We don't know. Well, we're certainly going to be following that closely here on CP24. Thanks so much for that. Other news we are following tonight, there is an advocacy group that is now sounding the alarm about a dramatic increase in speeding on Parkside Drive since the end of the speed camera program. According to Safe Parkside, from January to April, the number of vehicles

0: Speeding on the busy street rose 235% over the same period last year. Parkside Drive has been designated a community safety zone after a long history of crashes. The camera was installed after two people were killed in a high-speed five-vehicle crash in 2021. That camera alone issuing more than 70,000 tickets and was cut down several times. In November, Premier Doug Ford deemed all cameras a cash grab and ordered them to be taken down.
1: People in the community have reached out. We don't get much of a response, unfortunately. It seems like they are content with their decision to eliminate what they themselves deemed was a unanimously positive safety feature when they reviewed speed cameras a few years back. So the complete 180 that they've taken is really disappointing, because their own studies indicate how effective they are. Studies all around the world indicate how effective speed cameras are. So the question really has to be asked of why are they banned? Why are they not keeping the streets around our schools and parks safe?
0: A statement from a spokesperson with the Ministry of Transportation reads, the speed camera on Parkside Drive issued 70,000 tickets since it was first installed, with more and more drivers breaking the law year over year without reducing speed in the area. We are putting in place tangible measures to slow down drivers using speed bumps and roundabouts that actually protect children and families, supported by $210 million in funding to all impacted municipalities, including Toronto. One day after being charged with murder in the death of her young daughter, a Scarborough woman made her first court appearance today. CTV's Janice Golding has that story.
2: A very brief video appearance today at the Finch Avenue Courthouse for a 37-year-old woman accused of murdering her own daughter. From the Vanier Center for Women, Si Ting Yang heard through a Mandarin interpreter that her lawyer was seeking an adjournment as he sought disclosure from the Crown. Yang was arrested Tuesday after police were called to a home on Port Royal Trail near Midland and Steeles. Paramedics say they were called to the Scarborough home just after 9:30 a.m. for a report of a respiratory or cardiac arrest. However, when they arrived, they found 22-month-old Oriana Cho without vital signs. EMS managed to revive the little girl, but she would later die in hospital. Her mother, meanwhile, was taken into custody and charged with first-degree murder.
3: Yang's face remained expressionless and unemotive as lawyers discussed a new court date. And when the case was adjourned until May 26th, she stood up and waved at those of us in the body of the court before turning around and slowly making her way out of the virtual prisoner's box.
2: Police say the 911 call was made by the child's father, who would not arrive home until emergency services were already on scene. Neither he nor anyone else from the multi-generational family who lived in the home were at the courthouse today. Police are calling this Toronto's eighth homicide of the year. Janice Golding, CTV News.
0: Your police have now identified the two men killed in a daylight shooting in the Martin Grove and Langstaff area of Vaughan. 46-year-old Pasquale Cassiade and 34-year-old Christian Belzito were fatally shot outside a home on Kaiser Drive around 5:30 p.m. yesterday. One of the victims lived in the home where the shooting happened. The other lived nearby. York police believe it was targeted. Police say three suspects fled in a blue SUV shortly after a similar vehicle was found on fire about 12 kilometers away on Huntington Road in the Kleinburg area. Investigators are working to determine if this was the vehicle from the shooting. A man has surrendered to police after a hit-and-run in Mississauga that left a woman with serious injuries. CP24 crime analyst Steve Ryan reports.
4: The criminal code requires that every driver who is involved in a motor vehicle collision remain at the scene and render assistance to anybody who may be injured, and they are to do so until such time that police and emergency services arrive at the scene. In this particular case, Peel Regional Police allege that the driver did neither. What they tell us is that at 11:30 this morning, this pickup truck, it was the lead vehicle escorting a wide load transport truck, was traveling eastbound on Truscott Drive near Everall Road in Mississauga. Police allege that a driver of a older model black Suzuki hatchback was impatient and went around left of center and striking the driver of this vehicle, who was out of her vehicle, making sure the way was clear for that wide load to continue eastbound. Police say that the driver of this vehicle did not stop and continued eastbound on Truscott, and they commenced an investigation immediately, urging this driver to seek legal counsel and surrender to a police station. Here's more from Peel Regional Police.
5: What you see behind me is a white Ford pickup truck. That Ford pickup truck was escorting a wide load. So as a result of that, they were traveling eastbound. Traffic was driving at a slow pace. The driver of that Ford pickup truck exited her vehicle to stop traffic behind her, at which time the driver of our suspect vehicle drove around the wide load escort, striking the driver of that vehicle and failing to remain at the scene.
4: In an investigation such as this, messaging is important for police. So following the media conference that police conducted, we are told that at 3 p.m. this afternoon, the driver of that black vehicle did surrender at a Peel Regional Police station and is currently being investigated by detectives, and charges are pending. Back to you.
0: Steve Ryan, appreciate that report. It is 7:41, 11 degrees. This is Toronto's breaking news, CP24. Toronto's new electric ferries, they now have names. So what are they called? We'll tell you after the break.
6: And they said, you can't park your boat here. And I was like, wrong, it's my daddy's boat. Sorry, are you playing slots?
7: Think he sees us?
8: I'm sorry, I just don't think we're a match.
7: Speaking of matches, gold, gold, yeah, gold.
8: Yes, come on. No, well, I'm gonna head out.
6: You got any table games?
7: Oh, I got table games.
6: Throw some blackjack.
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0: fans starting to turn out near the CN Tower as we follow speculation there. After the appearance of some mysterious projections, curious residents wondering about a potential connection to Drake, maybe ahead of his album release tomorrow. The city of Hamilton celebrating the addition of a PWHL team arriving next season, with Mayor Andrew Horvath announcing more details about what fans and players can expect. And we are hearing from the union representing hundreds of TTC workers who could be off the job this weekend if a deal isn't reached, with a strike and lockout deadline set for Saturday. Stay with CP24 for more on these stories. For more details, head to our website, cp24.com, and the CP24 app. An update today on contract talks ahead of a potential labor dispute that could disrupt TTC service before the FIFA World Cup. Maintenance workers who belong to QP Local 2 could be locked out or strike as of Saturday. CTV's Beth McDonnell reports.
1: Making noise to make their voices heard, members of the union representing 700 TTC trades workers gathered outside the agency's headquarters.
2: We are night shift workers that deserve to get paid.
1: They are electricians, signal maintainers, and technicians, and if a deal isn't reached by Friday midnight between their union, QP Local 2, and the TTC, they could be locked out from doing their jobs.
3: This is real, and the pressure is real on them. The economic pressures that we feel in our life living here in Toronto are real, and so this does create. It impacts my life and the quality of my life as I have to be concerned like this. So yeah, I am worried. I am scared.
1: Both the TTC and union say wages are a sticking point. Another for workers is schedules.
4: If we were on steady afternoons, steady nights, that there would be no changes. It'd be good for our work-life balance. I know for a fact that if you have kids and family, they would like to see you on a steady schedule and not get anything, not have any wrenches thrown in your plans, right?
1: If workers are locked out Saturday, the union says the TTC will be less safe and reliable. The TTC says it has plans in place to ensure critical safety work is covered and safe service continues. With timelines around FIFA in Toronto now less than 1 month away, related to the lockout approach.
5: There's a lot of work that we have to get done before the World Cup, and as well as during the World Cup, to make sure that we've got all of those services that we plan to deliver ready and then available during the World Cup. We reached out and started this process going back 5 months. We had very little feedback from the union until March. So there were 2 months where we just didn't hear anything back from them. That really frustrated us, because we needed these talks to get going so that we could preserve that World Cup service.
6: We're not calling a strike. This is employer locking these members out, barring them from going to work. We don't believe that is the answer.
1: The union says it was the TTC which held up talks, adding they want to work and don't want disruptions. If there is a lockout, the TTC says its contingency plans include using non-unionized staff to keep the TTC running smoothly. Beth McDonnell, CTV News.
0: Keeping with the TTC, the Line 6 Finch West LRT will be closed this long weekend. Metrolinx plans to shut down Line 6 for 4 days. Work will begin tomorrow and the LRT will be back in service come Tuesday. Metrolinx says workers will perform systems and performance upgrades ahead of the FIFA World Cup next month. Shuttle buses, they will be operating along Finch Avenue West during that closure. The NDP says Premier Doug Ford, not taxpayers, should pay $191,000 in fees associated to the purchase and sale of a private jet. The Ford government purchased the jet for nearly $29 million, but the Premier faced significant criticism for that purchase, and the government eventually decided to sell it back to Bombardier. Documents released by the province show costs of nearly $140,000 for things like maintenance, storage, and servicing of the jet, as well as nearly $34,000 for outside legal counsel.
7: This is no small thing. Nobody asked for a private luxury jet in the province of Ontario. This is about priorities. And $190,000 is a lot of money for a lot of people. It may not be for the premier, but it sure is for a lot of people.
0: When asked if Premier Doug Ford should pay for the costs associated with the jet, Economic Development Minister Vic DeFedeli sidestepped the question.
8: I think the premier has given his remarks on that and given his comments on that. We're focused on the $222 billion in new business that we've landed in Ontario, and on the fact that we created 42,400 jobs last month. Those are the kinds of numbers that we're focused on right now.
0: Ford was absent from question period today. Stiles called him a coward for not showing up to answer questions. Toronto's new electric ferries now have names. So what are they going to be called? The boats will now be known as Toronto Islander and Lady of the Keys. The names meant to reflect the city's harbor presence and celebrate the connection between Toronto's residents, visitors, and the island. They were selected by the public from a short list of 13 possible choices. The ferries are under construction, with the first scheduled to arrive in the fall.
9: And the campaign ran for 4 weeks and received a record 17,700 votes from Torontonians and counting. We had requests from folks for us to keep the voting process open, but we were on a timeline, and I'm so glad that we were here to unveil that.
10: The project represents the biggest modernization of the Toronto ferries system in generations. These ferries are simply not replacing aging vessels. They're transforming how people move between the Toronto's harborfront and the sea and the island.
0: The first of the new ferries expected to enter service in the spring of 2027. It is 7:50, 11 degrees. This is Toronto's breaking news, CP24. The Toronto Scepters will have a new rival just down the QEW as the PWHL. It is expanding to Hamilton. We've got those details straight ahead.

0: Hi, everybody. It's Mayor Dan Carter for the great city of Oshawa. The best bet this weekend, this long weekend, and let's hope the weather's going to be great, of course, is the Oshawa Little Theater. Their performance is Newsies, coming up on May 15th, 16th, and 17th. It's 76 years that the Oshawa Little Theater has been performing. Come on out. Enjoy us this weekend, because it is your best bet in the great city of Oshawa.
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8: The Toronto Scepters will have a new rival just down the QEW as the PWHL expands to Hamilton. Today, those behind the team offered up some more details. CTV's John Musselman has more.
9: This is a really exciting moment for this city and for the game of hockey. Am I right?
10: The announcement came today at a news conference inside the newly renovated TD Coliseum in downtown Hamilton. This will be the home rink of the city's professional women's hockey team, which will hit the ice next season.
11: Hamilton's a city of sport, but particularly hockey. Hockey is in our blood. It's in our souls. And now to see these, particularly today, these young women who came to celebrate this expansion of the PWHL here in Hamilton, it's a fantastic day for our city.
10: No team name or logo yet. That will be announced later. The team colors will be maroon, gold, and cream. It will compete in the PWHL, which now has 11 teams, including Toronto and Ottawa in Ontario. League officials say Hamilton was chosen because it boasts one of the largest areas in the world for girls' hockey participation, and many of them attended today's announcement.
12: I've always dreamed of playing professionally, and when I was a kid, there was really no opportunity, and I think that now it's starting. I think it's more realistic for young women.
13: For all the little girls to see that, like, their dreams can become possible.
14: Well, this is going to be really great for Hamilton, and it's a really great opportunity for a lot of girls in the area, and it's just a really great thing to look up to.
10: 16,000 fans showed up to a PWHL game played here in Hamilton in January when the league visited the city. It likely helped cement its selection for expansion.
15: As we look to add new teams, there's a number of things we need to see. Infrastructure, grassroots involvement, economic opportunities, partnership opportunities, fan bases, how engaged they are. So there's a number of things we look for, and Hamilton checked a lot of those boxes.
16: I think that game really showed that you guys really are just so interested and so ravenous about women's hockey, and they're going to be such a huge success.
10: League officials say more than 15% of PWHL players come from the Golden Horseshoe area. Average attendance is more than 9,000 per game across the league, and it has grown by 35% over last season. John Musselman, CTV News in Hamilton.
8: It's 7:55, 11 degrees. This is Toronto's breaking news, CP24. We continue to watch the CN Tower this hour, where fans are wondering about a potential connection to Drake. Are we going to see him there after the appearance of some mysterious projections? Stay with CP24 for the very latest developments.
17: On this stage, anything is possible.
18: The fairy tale continues. Give me my moment, step aside.
19: Bottlemax now has more?
20: 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Like up to 90 new prizes of $100,000 on every draw.
19: Yeah, right. And aliens exist.
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21: 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And horses can fly.
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We are following breaking news. 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